0: Very good. And we tried it yesterday. Very, very sweet.
1: Alsman, there's some left.
2: Excellent.
1: You have to try.
2: Just drink the creamer.
0: It is very, very sweet. Chick's been gone for a few days. I thought perhaps Pat.
3: I'm gone right now, baby.
0: I wanted Pat to play you one of his new songs.
3: All right, sir.
0: Pat Godwin, the man, the guitar. You can see Pat, by the way. He's got his Dry Bar comedy special out there. Check it out. It's very nice. Once again, where does one find the Dry Bar comedy special?
4: At drybarcomedy.com.
0: Okay, very good.
5: Good, nice.
4: Yeah.
0: But yours is so good, I'm surprised it's not .edu. Because it's educational.
5: Exactly. Yes.
0: It's educational.
4: Well, thank you.
0: And this is the song that goes something like this.
4: No one gets hurt in the song, Chick. Everything turns out fine in the end.
3: All right, sir.
4: All right, here we go. Guy on a bike with the baby in the back, buckled to the seat, there was no slack. His wife almost had a heart attack, just looking at the bike with the baby in the back. He told her it was fine, it'd be okay. Stayed on the trails, looked both ways, took a break where it was nice and shady. Turned around, no baby.
3: Uh-oh.

0: Ended. He had his music on, wasn't paying attention. Now he'll need divine intervention. He retraced his steps to no avail. Baby wasn't anywhere on the trails. He looked in the grass and checked the park, asked around. It was getting dark. A homeless man said, get a new baby. Adoption, no. Black market, maybe. Homeless man had a friend named Dan who could sell a kid for 20 grand. Dad took out a hefty loan. He had to bring a baby home. The lucky thing, it looked like him. Curly hair and double chin. Next time he rides, he won't put his earbuds in. Guy on the bike with the baby in the back went on home, right on track. Walked in the door, the wife smiled. The baby was home the whole while. Turns out when he packed the baby a snack, he took the wrong bike and didn't look back. He thought to himself, this plan would have saved me. Only problem is, two babies.
1: Excellent.
2: There may be some technical problems in that song with respect to the morality of keeping the second kid or purchasing him in the first place. But we'll overlook that for the art.
3: Right.
2: And that certainly was artful, Pat. Thank you very much. That was really good.
1: You want to buy a baby?
2: I certainly enjoyed it. Now, you'll notice that over there, wearing the Chicago White Sox jersey, it's Miss Jess Hooker. That's the Incogni News Desk. Just before we get to Sexy Time with Allie Breen, what have you got going over there?
3: Police in Santa Ana, California say that the reports of a highly venomous snake in the community have turned out to be a hoax. The Santa Ana Police Department initially issued a warning that a deadly Gaboon viper had been spotted in a residential neighborhood.
4: Is it Gaboon?
3: I think it is. Like Kaboom. Gaboon. I think it's Gaboon.
1: I'll look see what this thing looks like.
3: I hope it's a Gaboon. Detectives followed up with the reporting party, who admitted that the image was AI generated and that the report was false.
2: This story came across last night, but it didn't know that it was a hoax. They didn't know it was a hoax yet.
5: Oh, gosh.
2: And the funniest part of the story was, if you spot this, the snake is deadly. And it's, if you spot the snake, don't call 911. Call the non-emergency number. I'm thinking, wait a minute. If I spot a deadly, whatever it is, Gaboon viper, I'm calling the regular 911.
3: Yeah.
5: Right.
2: The other thing that killed me, it says, did I leave the geographical description there?
3: No, it's not on here.
2: It says the Gaboon viper is native to Central, East, and West Africa.
3: Oh, yes.
2: Wasn't that everything?
5: That's Africa. I mean,
2: okay, you got your East, and you got your Central, and you got your West.
4: North
1: and South, they're all good.
2: Okay, so you're okay there? Okay.
4: Sigh of relief.
2: So that middle swath of Africa.
3: Yeah.
2: Okay, all right. It turned out to be AI.
3: Yeah, authorities caution that when false information is shared as fact, it can quickly create unnecessary fear, confusion, and concern in our community.
2: Yeah, see, if I'm the judge, that guy's jail for 6 months.
3: Well, that's social media. That's everything.
1: 2-inch fangs.
3: Whoa. 2-inch.
1: Yeah, and it has the highest venom yield of any snake, although it says they rarely ever bite people. They just don't do it. But I can't help but wonder if it's because they're not where people are.
3: Yeah.
4: Oh, there you go. Yeah.
3: How big?
1: It says they can get up to 7 feet.
3: Ooh.
4: Man.
1: So, wow.
4: I'm telling you, you guys should watch Monsters of God.
1: I will watch that.
4: It's a documentary on HBO about the world of reptile trading and selling and buying.
3: Oh.
4: This guy has, like, he sleeps in a shed with, I don't know, 100 cobras.
3: Yeah.
4: Lays in there sleeping with them.
3: Do they talk about going to the trade shows?
4: Trade shows.
3: Do they talk about, like, the villains of the community?
4: The illegal buying and selling of reptiles.
3: Poor ownership. My sister is a part of this community. That's how I know. Yeah.
4: It's rampant.
3: Yeah. It's crazy.
2: Deadly snakes?
4: Deadly. Poisonous.
3: they're not supposed to be, but yeah.
2: Okay, no thank you. Now, coming up, we're going to deal with romance. I think we need to look at it.
4: It is
2: way.
4: Something we should deal with, isn't it?
2: Yeah.
4: We're going to deal with it.
1: I say eradicate.
2: We call the show Sexy Time with Allie Breen. And am I correct in saying Allie is either in London or Switzerland or France or something?
3: Oh, is she gone?
4: I thought she was in London.
2: Okay, well, we'll find out in just a few minutes. We're here.
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2: Well, thank you very much, Chick McGee. I was just thinking about something. If she's in London, the NFL is in London coming up this weekend, and
4: yes,
2: it's the Colts versus Chick McGee's
4: Washington Football Club.
5: Mm-hmm. Have you made your pick yet?
4: I have not made my pick
3: yet. Oh. Are you going to have us all over?
4: Yeah.
3: It's like a 9 a.m. game, right?
4: 9:30.
3: 9:30.
4: Oh, yeah. Heck yeah. You all are invited.
3: You make
4: offer
3: eggs?
4: Not honored. Oh. What happened?
2: We're going to come back.
4: I got one of them Simply Safes. I'll see you coming.
2: Okay. we're going to come back with Allie Breen from, we think, from London, England, with a little bit of sexy time. We are in the O'Reilly Auto Parts Studios. 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
1: We had a story about a deaf dog, and Pat had a name for the deaf dog.
2: The deaf dog was named
0: Old Yeller.
1: He got it wrong.
2: Pat Godwin's jokes, as told
4: Yeller.
2: By me,
4: old
2: the
4: Yeller?
2: Joke was
4: Yeller?
2: Old Keller.
3: Deaf dog,
0: I was
3: old
0: so
3: Keller.
0: Focused on my other ad lib.
4: You mean Keller?
2: It's unbelievable.
4: Keller.
0: I
4: Helen
0: said old Keller.
4: Keller.
0: I said old Keller. Keller, yeah.
4: You said, you just now
0: just
4: said
0: old. Go home.
1: It was the confidence, though. Old Yeller.
0: I thought I had it. I wasn't going to stumble or stutter.
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10: Excuse me, darling. I hate to interrupt you, but there's something I must tell you. I will sing for you now. My dear, if you find yourself in Holland, they'll say to you, how yaman. In France, they'll say, ferme la gueule. In Athens, you'll hear, scamos. In Berlin, it's Helton, see the schnauzer.

topic on which you don't expound. Has there ever been a moment when your mouth wasn't making a sound? Have you ever had the feeling that you might have said enough?

topic on which you don't expound. 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Have you ever had the feeling that you might have said enough?

0: thinking, someone shoot me, please.
1: Maestro,
0: the key change. Now we are in the bedroom. Ah, so comfortably recline.

0: talk to our guest, Tom Foss. Now, do you have any animals?
1: I got two horses, about 15 chickens, dogs, cats.
2: So you are in the country, huh?
1: Yeah, mm-hmm. Gravel road, one-way gravel road.
2: Really?
0: Do you eat the chickens?
1: No, the eggs.
0: Ah.
1: My wife said she'd never kill one of the chickens.
2: Really?
1: But she doesn't have any problem scrambling up the kids. Sweet.
0: Uh-huh. Horse racing, you said? You're from Kentucky. You love horse racing. Love
3: horse racing is my passion. The only sport that I really love is horse racing. I've owned a couple horses. We're purchasing one now. In fact, a two-year-old colt.
0: Cool.
3: I don't know if you all know this. All Kentuckians know this, and most people around the country know thoroughbreds are named traditionally after a combination of the mother's and father's name, the sire and dam line. For example, Kentucky Derby winner Ali Sheba, out of his father, the great stallion Ali Dar, and its mother, the broodmare Belle Sheba.
0: Sure. Mm-hmm.
3: We're looking at one now called, out of a sire named Whiny Bull by a mare named Girl on Girl. We named it Rosie O'Donnell.
4: Hoping that works out. Right? Now you can sleep in and still catch today's show with the all-day replay on Bob and Tom Radio.
5: No. Is this any way to run a railroad? Welcome back to the Bob and Tom Show. We're the O'Reilly Auto Parts Studios. 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
6: Hi.
5: Hello. There's Pat Godwin.
7: Hello.
5: There's Jessica Alsman.
8: Hello there.
5: Hello, Josh Arnold.
9: Hi.
5: There's Ace Cosby.
10: Hey.
5: Hey, indeed. Hello, Tom. How are you?
10: I'm doing great, thank you, Chick.
5: Good.
10: We're trying to get hooked up via satellite with Allie Breen. There she is.
5: I told you, she's
11: hello.
5: In
11: hello.
10: Hey, are you in London?
11: Yeah. I am. Countryside, actually. English countryside.
10: Oh, what town?
11: King's Langley.
8: Indeed.
10: Oh.
8: Did you celebrate your birthday there, Allie?
11: Yes, yeah. And then we're actually going to Greece tomorrow.
10: Oh.
11: But I had my actual birthday here, which was great.
7: I love that.
5: Funny, you'd think you'd go to Greece on your birthday.
8: No, that's his birthday.
11: Yeah, exactly.
10: On his birthday, she needs the Greece.
5: Got it.
9: Pat, who do you think played Kinnicky?
7: I don't know. Not Stalker Channing.
5: Jeff Conaway.
9: Right.
5: The only Kinnicky.
11: That is a great movie. I love that show.
10: Thanks for taking the time out of your little vacation to give us a call.
11: Absolutely.
10: And you share your birthday with our own Jeff Oskey, who is he's the complete opposite of you in hair ways.
9: But it does mean you guys have to have sex.
10: He's an extraordinarily...
11: Is that what that means? Yes.
7: Rules are rules.
11: Do you know Rachel Feinstein, comic? She also has the same birthday, so it's got to be a threesome.
8: Wow, Jeff. His head just exploded.
7: Thought it was girlfriend's.
10: Now, Allie, the name of the program is Sexy Time, and we try to help people with their romance. What have we

0: not from those people.
1: Dear Allie, I had two good dates with a girl on Tinder, and then I asked her on a third date. She flipped out on me and said, why would she go on a third date with me when she could see that I'm still on the site? Am I supposed to remove myself after just two dates? I mean, I like her, but that seems like a crazy thing to have to do.
2: Yeah, that I for her to flip out seems...
3: That could very well be a housekeeping thing that you just forgot, but why would you forget after 2 days?
0: Yeah, but it's a very good sign that she flipped out, so you can stay on the site
2: and
0: continue the hunt. Yeah.
2: I do think that's not a good sign.
4: No, right? I think that when it's time to come off the site, you have a conversation together.
2: Exactly. You don't just attack the guy.
4: Yeah, hey, are you ready? Are we going to hang out more? Should we take our names off this?
2: Right.
4: Yeah.
5: Has it been like a month or is it like been literally 6 days also?
0: And right, was it on Tinder?
1: 2 days is a lot. Not that many. Right. Yes, yeah, Tinder, which is
0: and what's the rule on Tinder? Third date, procreate? Isn't that the...
5: I think it's usually Tinder? The first one.
1: General rule.
5: First one, you burst
2: them. Yeah.
0: Oh, first night out?
2: Yeah, no, I'd run.
0: Yeah.
3: Yeah, okay, yeah, as fast as you can.
0: Yeah, so we've solved that one. Congratulations,
3: bingo,
0: everybody. Let's get to our next letter. What do you got?
1: Dear Allie, my girlfriend and I have been exclusive for at least 6 months, and I just found condoms in a zip-up pocket in her purse. I was looking for chewing gum, so I didn't really have permission to go in there, so it's kind of hard to say something about it. How would you handle this?
5: She didn't know they were
1: sounds
5: there.
1: Sounds like he was rummaging in a zip-up pocket.
3: Once again, she could have just forgotten they
2: exactly
3: were there.
2: Exactly. Yeah. Right.
0: I mean, it depends. How big is this purse?
2: Well, how big are the condoms?
3: And how big is her...
0: Yeah, it would have been funny if he goes, yeah, they're not my brand. These are the XLs.
2: Yeah, I mean, there's a chance they were in there and she forgot.
5: You can tell how worn that wrapper is. It's been living in that purse, just rubbing up and down that fabric. I mean,
0: have you ever had something in your purse that long?
5: Yes.
0: You didn't know was... Really?
4: Yes. Oh, yeah. Yeah.
1: Sure, yeah. Especially in a zip-up pocket where you don't even think to go in there for, you know, anything.
5: Especially if that's the only thing in that zip-up pocket.
2: Right.
4: Mm-hmm.
2: I wouldn't worry too much.
1: Yeah, that would be the key, I guess. If there were, like, house keys in there or something she needed all the time.
5: She's touching every day.
0: Now, see, Alzi, I'm really surprised. I was expecting you to say, get a pin.
3: You mean like a needle?
0: A needle.
3: And put some holes in
0: them. Perforate them all. Yeah.
5: Get her pregnant.
0: See what happens.
5: That'll show her.
0: Yeah.
1: Yeah.
5: Condoms without your permission.
0: Hey, your mistress is knocked up there, Ace. Not you, Ace. Never mind.
3: Nothing funnier than an unwanted pregnancy.
2: This is a good time to tell Ace your mistress is knocked up.
1: Always a great prank.
0: Oh, yeah. One of the classics. I don't know. That I can't imagine you wouldn't know they were in there.
2: We got to default to the ladies here. They have purses. They know.
5: Found like tampons. Like, I didn't know this was even in this little section.
4: Yeah,
5: that
4: is exciting.
2: That can lead to toxic junk.
1: It's a good fact.
2: Yeah. Section of your purse.
0: Not prison purse. Okay, so we're undecided on this.
2: What do you think, Allie?
3: What do you mean undecided?
2: Give us a percentage out of...
1: I think the big issue, though, is actually that he was going through... If he was looking for chewing gum, that's like you look around a little bit. You don't start going into zip pockets and stuff. So I think he's the one who's at fault here for trying to find something.
2: Okay.
1: You know, I think another part of it.
0: If this was a jury, we're a hung jury. And I'm the hung one. Well, that goes along.
1: I think she's maybe more innocent in this than he is, but they're both maybe shady. Who knows?
2: Yeah.
0: I just can't imagine you would... I don't know. You carry around a bunch of condoms and not know they're in there.
5: It's a zip pocket. Tons of pockets in a purse, especially if you have a big one.
3: You know what? Like, I'm starting to think that he was looking for condoms or something, and this is the story he came up with. I was looking for gum.
4: Yeah, because you would open a purse, look for gum, and then if you don't see it first thing, you don't start unzipping things.
2: I wouldn't.
4: Yeah.
2: I wouldn't even... I'd ask, do you have any gum? I don't care what she's doing.
0: Right.
5: Yeah, Donnie still won't go.
2: Yeah, I know you're taking a dump, but do you have gum in your purse?
0: I would never go through a purse anyway.
4: Really?
0: I wouldn't know where everything was. I am not the guy. I don't go through anything.
1: Hmm. I think you're in the minority is the problem.
0: Really?
1: I am too.
0: I have no interest in...
2: Yeah, I'm not doing
0: violating
2: that.
0: Anybody's privacy.
5: What? I have nothing to hide. You can go through my purse.
4: I was going to say, purse is like,
2: fine, but I'm not going through.
5: Messy.
0: No
5: way.
0: Now, on the other hand, to argue with myself.
3: I'll rob a bank, sure, but I won't go through a purse.
0: To argue with myself, I was going through my DOP kit.
4: Yeah.
0: And yeah, there's stuff in there that I just went on a little weekend thing to Virginia, and I found some receipts from a restaurant in Vail from 3 years ago.
4: So
0: yeah, I guess.
1: Maybe, yeah.
2: I recently.
1: That's the thing. My purse, if someone goes through it, it's just embarrassing. There's stuff from years and crumbs and like only half a cookie, probably. Yeah. It's like can of chili. Guys, I don't know.
2: If you're in a newer relationship, this is a good reminder. Check every pocket of your suitcases and stop kits and all that. Yeah, there may be a condom in there from two years ago at some convention.
0: Could I addendum?
2: Yeah.
0: If you have children of a certain age, and you go through airport security with a suitcase that they have borrowed, and all the alarms go off, and the dog comes up barking. There may have been.
3: Please tell me you're not making up the dogs barking.
0: No, I'm making. No, I don't want to mention any names, but yes,
2: know who you're talking about.
0: There may or may not have been a. Been an issue.
3: Pablo Escobar Griswold. Yes,
0: never loan your suitcase to anyone, I think is the answer. Go through every zip.
4: Yeah, I just did that, and it was from race weekend, and there was half a hot dog in the bag.
2: Was it still okay, though?
5: It's so preserved.
3: That just tells you how sturdy hot dogs are. Okay.
0: Wow. If it was a Twinkie, you could have still eaten it.
4: Yeah.
0: We're speaking with the lovely comedian Ali Breen. She is in London, England. You're where? Was it like
1: King's Langley? 20 minutes out.
0: Which direction?
1: Oh God, I have no idea. Okay.
4: You don't want to give people her address.
0: Did you drive?
1: Exactly.
0: I want to see if you're near my sister's house. Did you drive or did you take the train?
1: You can do either. I usually take the train in. Like, I'm going in tonight to Top Secret, and I'll just take the train to meet my friend Maria.
0: And you're on stage tonight, right?
1: I'm on stage tonight, yes.
0: All right.
1: Top Secret, if anyone's around here and wants to come out.
0: Okay, cool. Well, Ali is a very fine stand-up comedian on her world tour, and she has more letters. What have you got?
1: Dear Ali, I got in a fight with my girlfriend, and I got really nasty. She told me I was the worst sex she ever had. And now that we made up, she said she was obviously just trying to hurt me. But would someone actually say that if there wasn't some truth to it? Now that's all that I can think about.
2: Girls, you'll have to answer that.
5: No, we're going to go for the jugular. Your penis was also probably small during that time.
2: So she does it. You're saying she didn't necessarily mean it.
5: She didn't mean it. She was just trying to hurt his feelings.
2: Man, you girls are.
1: I don't know though.
5: Nasty.
1: The jugular in other ways.
4: Yeah, I'm afraid if you say the sex thing, I'm afraid you mean it.
1: Yeah. That there's at least some part of it that's true, like some little thing that you do that drives her nuts, that she's like, you're gross in this way, you know?
4: Yeah, if we're fighting, I'm probably going to be missing my most honest.
0: You're missing the important part. He doesn't care what you think, as long as you're... as long as you're semi-participatory with respect to... Yeah, he doesn't care.
4: Well, take it as a challenge and up your game. Do better.
5: Yeah, be generous.
1: Yeah, there you go.
2: You know what? It's not going to hurt either way, is it?
4: Yeah.
2: Yeah.
3: That's right.
0: And his lack of caring will maintain.
2: The guy wrote us. He clearly cares.
4: Does care.
0: This is all rude.
4: You don't care.
0: Well, that's right. I don't care. You can reach Ali Breen, Alli. Breen, wherever you are in the world. We'd love to get more international letters. Perhaps you're listening in Brazil.
2: But write them in English, please.
3: Not those clicks and whistles you use. Okay. Language.
0: Very good. Let's get to our next letter. And by the way, did I mention Alliberen on your favorite social media platform? Okay, yes. Ali, go ahead.
1: Dear Ali, I tried a few new things in bed because my boyfriend and I have had the same exact routine for over a year, and he loved it. But now all of a sudden he won't stop asking me, how did I learn that? Like he's accusing me of cheating just because I tried new things. Is this a problem going forward or just something annoying to get through right now?
2: Dude, that is
4: that's
2: annoying.
4: That's crazy.
1: That is super annoying, yeah.
2: Guys can just be complete morons.
3: real stupid.
4: I think don't bite the hand that feeds you, dude.
2: Yeah.
4: What are you doing?
2: Shut up.
1: She'll get freakier and freakier if you let her, probably.
2: He's ruined it already.
4: Yeah.
0: You could probably go the old, I was looking at what was that book called that had all the...
4: Karma Sutra?
0: No, well, that's...
1: Oh, yeah.
6: Joy of Sex?
0: Yeah, the Joy of Sex book. I was reading that.
2: I say in this case, go for the jugular.
4: Yeah.
2: Yeah, your dad taught me how to do that.
3: There you go. He said
2: he's dead. Yeah, I know. He died during sex. It was that good. Just keep going.
0: It wasn't with your mom either.
5: Although if she hasn't done anything like that for a year and all of a sudden she's whipping out some like magic twirls or something, I guess it could be a little...
0: maybe she's watching what percentage of whatever Pornhub or ladies... Isn't it like 20%+?
2: It is probably a little higher than you might think, but yeah.
0: So maybe she was watching exactly. Some kind of maybe. Graphic thing.
2: Why look a gift whore in the mouth?
0: Thank you. Another. I stand up, but I'm too tired. That's very funny.
1: That was a classic. That was great.
0: That should be the title of a movie. Allie, we have time for a couple more letters. What else have you got?
1: Dear Allie, I am getting married in 6 months, and I already live with my soon-to-be husband. So he asked kind of jokingly, what will we change once we get married? And I said, well, we should probably open all of our code devices to each other so we can see each other's stuff whenever we want to. He said, all right, that just shows you don't trust me. And I said, no, I think it shows that we trust each other implicitly. The fact that he's pushing back on this now makes me nervous. What do you guys think?
0: We get so many letters about she's in the shower and he grabs the phone and
4: Do you know your significant other's codes to get into their devices?
5: I can get into his phone, but I don't know like his social media passwords, and I'm okay with that.
4: Right? Yeah, me neither. I don't have any. I don't have any passwords.
0: I don't even know my own passwords. Every time I try to do anything, I couldn't get the TV on there the day because I needed a password. I don't know why I need a password for my television.
5: You should know each other's phone passwords because it's really a pain.
1: I think so too for emergencies.
5: Yes,
1: too.
5: If you didn't have it, it's a pain.
4: Hmm. Yeah.
1: Okay. Yeah, I think having the passwords is generally a sign of trust, not distrust. Because they're not going to actually be going through your stuff all the time.
5: Right.
0: Do you use the same password for everything?
1: 90% of stuff, just so I can remember it. Yeah. If I use a different password, I can't get in myself.
3: Yeah, I hate that when that happens.
1: Yeah.
0: We have time for one more letter, Allie. What have you got?
1: Dear Allie, I have been dating someone seriously for almost a year now, and when he introduces me, he won't introduce me as his girlfriend. I asked him about it, and he said he just doesn't like labels, but it's a description of what we actually are. Without the label, are we even that thing? He said I'm acting like I'm in high school and that people need to know we're going steady.
5: Hmm. Yeah, people need to know you're going steady. Why is that such a big deal? It's been a year.
4: That's an odd thing.
1: I get it. Like, yeah, I don't know. The label thing is more like high school when people were like, well, I don't want to have a label on it. Like, he's trying to deflect in the opposite direction.
3: Yeah.
2: I know that I'm not speaking for this guy, but for my own behavior, when I would do that, it was my fear of commitment taking over for sure. So.
5: Wow. Would you say this is my friend?
2: No, I would just say this is.
4: Yeah.
2: Because I didn't want to admit to myself that I was in a relationship.
5: Interesting.
2: I wasn't cheating.
5: Right.
2: And I didn't really want to. I was just so afraid of being
5: right.
2: Josh and so-and-so. Completely
1: but
2: irrational.
1: That probably does say something about the person. Because if you were with someone you really did want as your girlfriend, you would have said that probably.
2: I know, but I still didn't. And I did want to be with that person. What.
0: Did it ever come up?
2: Not that I remember. No. But those relationships didn't last, so it may have been a factor in some way.
0: Did the woman ever introduce you to somebody?
2: Yeah. It was this is my boyfriend, yeah.
5: Yeah, she noted that you didn't say girlfriend, don't worry. I'm sure she did.
2: I probably did. I was so dumb I didn't pick up on it. Yeah. You know?
3: But, you are dumb.
2: Oh, I am dumb, but I was dumber.
0: And I'd like to introduce dumbest. Hello.
4: Do you think it's ever a thing of not using the girlfriend, boyfriend, like when you're at this age in our lives that you don't want to say that? Like,
2: I remember when it was considered tacky for adults to say girlfriend or boyfriend.
0: I love that.
2: I do too. I never understood.
0: My sister will introduce her boyfriend and he's, you know, they're both a lot older than me.
4: And she says, this is my boyfriend?
0: Yes, it's great. It's fun.
2: Pat, how do you deal with
6: that? I say the same thing every time. I don't know her. What's your name?
3: I think Pat, you might be looking still. I'm not sure. Yeah.
0: Allie, it's always a great pleasure. Have a great show tonight. The name of the club again is?
1: Top Secret.
0: Top Secret.
3: Allie, that's right. Green. She can't tell you.
0: In London, England.
1: Yeah, exactly.
0: And then are you, you said you're going to Greece. Are you going to be able to call us next week? Or are you going to be in some obscure island?
1: No, I'm definitely going to be able to call you. I think I'll be back. I'm there till the 5th.
2: Are you visiting the island of Pokeyabotamus?
1: That's the one.
3: That's the one.
2: Yeah.
1: That's the destination.
2: Are you going to Gagulata?
3: Which one?
1: We're doing a tour. We're
2: going to
1: hit them all.
0: Thanks, Allie. I don't know why you take the abuse.
2: She knows we're idiots.
0: Thanks for calling, Allie.
4: Bye, Allie.
1: Love you guys. Bye.
2: Bye, Allie. Love you. And I love you. I mean it.
0: I'm out of breath.
3: That's last. That's my girlfriend, Allie.
2: You guys enjoy talking to my girlfriend, Allie?
0: I just saw this yesterday. One of the things going up in price now, airline tickets and everything else pretty much. Everything seems to be incredibly expensive these days. 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
3: Hey, welcome back to the Bob and Tom Show. We're in the O'Reilly Auto Parts Studios. There's Jess Hooker. She's at the Incogni News Desk.
4: Here I am.
3: There's Pat Godwin.
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3: There's Jessica Ulsman.
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3: Hello, Josh Arnold.
17: Hello there.
3: Ace Cosby's here.
2: Hey.
3: I'm Chick. Hello, Tom.
0: Hello, Chick McGee. Coming up tomorrow, the shoe-in of the week. He'll be picking against our winner of week 3. in our Bob and Tom Pigskin Picks competition. That's Mr. Nick Britton, one of five to get 14 of 16 games in NFL Week 3. And he won the tiebreakers, so he'll be our guest tomorrow. You could be the winner Week 4. Just go to bobandtom.com/contest and get your name in there and pick the winners. It's that simple. Don't even worry about the spread. Now, let's just move that direction. We have Miss Hooker sitting in the Incogni News Desk chair. What's going on over there?
4: Astronauts have long struggled with constipation in space.
3: Is that right?
4: Yes. Hmm. I'm learning this for the first time,
3: yeah,
4: too.
3: Yeah.
4: And scientists may finally know why. A study of 52 astronauts aboard the International Space Station found that microgravity appears to slow food moving through the intestines.
0: Makes sense.
4: Changing the way gut bacteria processes nutrients.
0: Huh.
3: Hmm.
4: Researchers say the findings could lead to better space diets, and one possible solution is surprisingly simple. More fiber.
2: Ah, yes. Yes.
4: There you go.
3: Good old fiber.
0: Out of there, I know there are problems because sometimes it goes all the way up to their helmets in zero gravity.
2: That would be a problem.
3: Is that right?
2: No, I am really backed up, guys. No. You see this?
4: Silly. Alsman has your baby.
2: It is silly.
4: Experience the blowout all the way out the top?
5: No, the only time it's happened.
2: You're talking about with her baby.
5: Yeah, I haven't.
4: Yeah, not
5: that
4: her astronaut.
5: No, I'm constipated like the astronauts. But no, the baby, she's only blown out once, and it's because of my error in putting on the diaper properly.
4: Oh, okay.
5: Like, I'm not very good at it.
4: Yeah, it happens.
5: Better now after 600.
3: It is crazy when it goes all the way up their back.
0: Yeah,
3: unbelievable.
4: But when you hear it and see their face and go, this is going to be bad, like you know before you even feel it behind them.
2: Yeah. Oh, no kidding.
5: Do you just go to the bathtub at that point?
4: Yeah, okay. Just straight to the bathtub.
0: And not to dwell on it, but didn't they have I'm almost certain we had a contest that NASA, remember they were sponsoring a contest to develop a better toilet?
3: Mm-hmm.
0: And NASA had a huge cash prize.
4: Oh, wow.
3: Hmm.
0: So I assume that they've developed that.
4: Huh.
0: But they're obviously working on the craft that'll be landing on the moon.
4: Mm-hmm.
0: They had a great test the other day of the rocket, which was super cool. But I'll have to dig it up. But I think there was an actual engineers were being asked, what's the best way to go about this?
4: Wow.
0: Because, I mean, that's got to be.
4: I mean, it's got to be a composting toilet, right? No, I mean, I guess you shoot it out into space. I don't know.
0: Well, no. I mean, it's not not like the old days in a train where you could see the tracks
2: right.
0: Run away.
3: Or in a blimp.
0: We were on the Goodyear blimp, one of the older blimps, and it was literally a funnel. You
3: a
0: just
3: funnel
0: peed out the funnel, it just right. Went into the air.
2: But not poop.
4: Yeah, no, just the number one, right? Okay. Yeah.
5: So you just keep it for fertilizer, right? Like that's what Matt Damon did in The Martian. So you
4: can
5: fertilize the potatoes.
4: There you go.
5: Grow some on Mars.
4: Yeah.
2: Poop.
4: My great grandpa Pasquale used his own fertilizer.
2: Pasquale.
6: Yeah. Oh, Pasquale.
0: Very, very, very, very unsafe.
2: Yeah.
3: But a heartbeat away from cannibalism.
0: What do they do on? Well, I mean, on the orbiting space station, do they?
3: They must go into tanks that are holding tanks,
2: they've got it figured out.
4: Like an RV. Yeah.
0: I mean, do they Dave Matthews it when they fly over Chicago? Or?
3: Yes, that's exactly. They try to hit Chicago every time.
5: A lot of orbiting.
3: It's unbelievable.
0: No, see, I don't know what I never thought.
3: A lot
0: about.
3: Of suction. You know that. It's a
2: what
3: lot
2: do you mean
3: of
2: you've never thought of it? Every time we talk about space, pooping comes up.
3: Well, yeah.
0: Because if you were,
3: and you talk about crapping on Chicago, I don't know why.
0: No, but if you were in space, if this show was coming to you from space,
3: it is sort of, isn't it?
0: Yeah, we couldn't just walk down the hallway.
2: Well, no, but we all know that they've got ways to do it. They would have stopped the space program decades ago.
0: Yeah. Well, Alan Shepard came back and said, Houston,
3: we got
0: more than a problem.
3: Can't we be considered astronauts for how the program is delivered to our affiliates?
2: Yes, we can. Yeah,
3: thank you. That's what I thought.
0: We're in space.
3: Thank you very much.
0: And pretty soon you're going to be able to be in the middle of nowhere. I mean, really nowhere and make cell phone calls. And
3: oh, no, you can now. Yeah.
0: With all the Starlink stuff.
3: Wi-Fi has, Starlink.
4: I still have a dead zone. Like, when I drive through, it's still I lose for, like, about 10 seconds.
2: No, yeah, it's weird, isn't it?
4: Yeah.
0: You'll be able to be in Gambia without a dead zone, but also have to have a password for my TV here in the United States, which I still can't figure out.
3: I thought I was going to sell my place in Gambia. And now I don't, Jeff.
4: You got a timeshare.
3: Yeah.
2: Very nice.
3: It's unbelievable.
2: It's lovely in April.
3: Beautiful in it. You should. I'll take you in April. It's okay. Wonderful.
0: Now, what else is happening?
4: We have this list of summer word drops.
2: All right.
4: The 2026 word drops. So let's hit a couple.
2: Are these new, who's in charge of these?
3: Are these new words or hip slang?
4: Lexicographers at dictionary.com have added nearly 6,000 new words to its database.
2: Okay.
4: Okay. New additions include engagement bait, which we have already talked about, rage bait before.
0: What's engagement bait?
4: Engagement bait is it's a noun. It does specify that. Videos, texts, or images posted online, the purpose of which is to encourage comments, likes, and similar reactions from the audience. I would consider my cooking videos that I post on social media engagement bait because I often say, hey, if you think there's a better way to do this or you have a recipe for this, comment below.
2: Yes. And it sometimes it's really awful engagement bait, though. The way you do it, I think, is nice.
4: Yes.
2: We could put a picture of you and Ace up. And the caption would read, Tom and Chick enjoying each other's company.
0: Oh.
2: Just to get a lot of people commenting, that's Ace, not Chick.
4: Yeah.
2: And that's, that's annoying engagement bait.
4: Yes, and then there's, and it's still in the cooking community, women will cook or people will cook and their kitchens will be disgusting. And that's like a form of rage bait because people are like, oh my gosh, this is so unsanitary and gross. Oh. Clean your kitchen. Wow. And they know exactly what they're doing.
2: I don't care for this.
4: I didn't even know
3: that was a thing.
2: Just artificial engagement.
4: Yeah, just to get a response.
5: Give me those clicks.
4: Yeah. Well,
0: that's interesting. What, we have time for one more. What's another new word?
4: Face reveal. Yes. The act, especially by an online content creator, gamer, or the like, of posting a photograph of their own face for the first time. So it could have been voiceovers forever. Yeah, they call them faceless accounts.
5: It's big on Twitch. Yeah. People that are gaming, just like little unicorn.
2: People didn't care for my Instagram balls reveal. Yeah.
3: I told you about that.
2: Please don't do that again.
3: I was early on that.
2: But they had already seen my face.
4: You know, that's not on the list. And then
0: Pat, you had the guy come back and you said, no, I meant the planet Uranus.
6: You, Tom.
3: Tom, you're almost as funny as Rick Wakeman. You know that. One of these days.
2: You know, if you've been here all 4 hours,
3: that was a glorious comeback.
0: That was a nice way to sew it right up and tie it all together.
3: You're more than welcome.
0: Okay, very nice. Very nice. Well, thank you for your indulgence. These remain the O'Reilly Auto Parts Studios. This is the Bob and Tom Show.
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19: Press your buttocks against the window and I'll know you are home. Can I say that on the air?
0: Sure.
19: Okay, good. The view from the sidewalk is a vision all its own. There's no need to turn out the light. Just press your buns against the window and it turns the day to night. Can I say that on the air?
0: Yeah.
19: Okay, good. The gasp of astonishment is still upon my lips from when I first saw your buttocks make that total eclipse. If there's rain clouds a-forming, there's no need to go on the lam. Your butt could hold the water back like the Grand Coulee Dam. 'Cause it looks just like saran wrap around a semi-boneless ham. Kind of a visual at the end there.
20: My wife and I will miss staying up and watching Ted Coppolate during rerun week.

0: Was I right?
1: Mrs. K?
2: I'm not disappointed.
1: How about that?
2: Hi, who's this?
3: We'll go with Kevin.
4: Okay, Kevin.
2: All right, Kevin.
4: We'll accept that.
3: I, about a month and a half ago, I walked in. My fiance walked in and found me looking at some adult entertainment on the laptop.
2: Yep.
3: I picked up the laptop and chucked it at me. Ooh. My cat-like reflexes, I moved. Uh-huh. A brand new flat-screen TV took it right through the middle of it.
1: Oh, man.
2: Wow, I guess there's no more solo work by you. Wow.
3: Well, yeah, well, I should just take it in the face, because then I could at least watch the DVDs I have.
2: Yeah, yeah, but yeah, that's broken it. Eyes. Yeah.
5: Yeah, take it.
2: Yeah. Yeah. It's easier to replace the TV than it is your face.
5: A broken nose will heal. But you could never find another flat screen TV. They quit making them, right?
4: Can I say something about driving on the highway, first of all?
5: Sure, yeah.
4: People got to focus. It's scary out there.
2: Amen.
4: Mm-hmm. I was on the highway. A guy next to me is texting while he's driving.
2: Mm-hmm. Mm-hmm.
4: I'm like, look at this son of a... And then I hit a car. So I think
2: it's dangerous.
4: I think he won that round.
6: Uh-huh. Game, set, match,
5: accident next to me, LOL.
6: Mm-hmm. Yeah, exactly. OMG.
0: How can you text and drive?
6: WTF.
4: No, I see it all the time.
0: I can barely see the letters anyway.
2: I told you this. I drove by a lady with a book open on her steering wheel.
0: Reading.
2: And eating a pizza. Wait a minute.
6: You know what?
2: Pizza.
7: Vegetarians always want to force feed you their food.
6: Mm-hmm. Of course.
7: I mean, the garden burger. The garden burger, it tastes just like a hamburger.
2: No, it doesn't.
7: A garden burger is to hamburger what a post-op transvestite is to a woman. It looks something like it, but one whiff will tell you that's not tuna fish, it's cat food, and it's not fit for human consumption.
0: Oh. Hey, wait a minute.
8: And now, from the Bob and Tom Archives, we dust off another classic. classic. A moment of frivolity.
5: Joining us in the studio, one of America's finest comedians. He is comedian John Heffron. John, nice to see
2: you. John?
9: Nice to see you guys. Thank you for having me, as always.
2: Welcome back.
9: Thank you.
5: He's a great stand-up comedian. And we were talking about how your life has changed, not necessarily because of television, but because you got married.
9: I just don't know if I'm cut out for... I'm a bad listener, apparently. Mm-hmm. The wife was saying that she can tell me a story, and then she can physically see me leaving my body as she's telling me the story. And I think this is just me being a bit of a tool, but ladies... you need to make the story shorter. My wife can turn a 2-minute conversation with the cable guy into a Harry Potter book. Are they coming over on Wednesday or not? Why are you telling me, rehashing the entire story? Right? I think women need to realize men have about a minute 10 of listening time. That's it. At a minute 11, screensaver kicks on in his head. You lost him.
6: Bravo.
9: Just the word boobies floating around up in there now for no reason.
2: In between
9: at all.
2: Toasters, yeah.
9: Oh, yeah. Here's a little trick I think ladies should do. If you're talking to your guy and you want to make sure that he's mentally with you to the end of your conversation, do what they do on the news. And the news, the very first story is that teaser story. It's that story that's going to hook you.
2: Yeah.
9: It's going to get you to stop doing whatever it is you're doing. But they don't tell you anything about that story till about midway through.
2: Sure.
9: That's what you ladies need to do when you're talking to your guy. You need to hook him in the very beginning of the conversation. You need to say something to him like, hey, one of the girls I work with want to sleep with you, but first, what color are we going to paint the bathroom?
2: Yellow.
9: Who's the girl?
2: Yeah.
9: Who's the what? Who's the?
2: Yeah. Uh-huh.
9: I was wondering, can I buy? Yeah, get them all. Who's the girl?
2: Who's the girl?
9: Right. Minute 10. I don't think ladies realize that when men communicate with each other, as much as I don't understand how much info you put in, the lack of info one man can get from another. Like a guy could come back from a weekend trip, look at his wife and go, hey, Steve's getting a divorce. Really? Why?
2: I don't know.
9: He's getting a divorce. They don't like each other. I didn't pry the guy, you know? Case in point, I was in a bar in Atlanta, Georgia, not from there. Happened to be in this random bar, ran into my old college roommate, a guy who I hadn't seen in about 17 years. This guy's sitting at the bar,
0: just
9: playing that little
0: ran in.
9: Random. Walked over to him, kind of flipped him on the side of the ear and went, hey, what's up? He goes, nothing. What's up with you? I go, nothing. Caught up. 100% caught up. Tell my wife that story. She says, why was he in Georgia? What's he do for a living? Is he married? Are you going to see him again? I'm like, I don't know. I'm not a private investigator.
2: That's right.
9: The shortest amount of words possible gets you a guy. Like, if you want your guy to go out with you on Tuesday, ladies, here's how you say it. Tuesday, 8:30, you're going. Done. That was a great story, right? Here's how my wife would relay that same amount of info. Remember my friend Sarah from high school? I told you about her, right? She was kind of heavy. She's lost some weight. She looks good. You want to see a picture of her?
8: Morning laughter just might be the best medicine.
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5: He is comedian Greg Warren.
11: Have you guys ever gotten to the point where you're in your life where you're kind of like, you know, I think I've met enough people?
2: Yeah. No, I haven't felt that way.
11: I kind of get to that point lately. My friend, you know, they'll call me up and be like, hey, man, you got to meet my buddy Paul. I'm like, God, you know what? I don't want to meet Paul.
5: You've already got a Paul in your life.
11: I don't want to meet Paul. I don't think I'm going to like Paul. How do you know? I'm like, all right, fine. So we go to lunch, you know, and Paul is there. And first thing Paul says is that he likes to work hard and play hard. I'm like, all right, I know right away I'm not going to like Paul. Okay? And then Paul asks me, he goes, what about you, Greg? You like to work hard and play hard? I'm like, I don't know. I never been in a light beer commercial before. So,
2: I don't know.
11: Probably not. That is a term right there. You know,
2: work hard and play hard.
11: Yeah. I cannot stand that. Because you know it's not the truth. Okay.
2: That's true.
11: Paul's version of working hard and play hard probably is Paul and his four buddies from accounting, working an extra half hour on Friday, then going out to like Applebee's or something and splitting a pitcher of beer.
2: Uh-huh.
11: That's not working hard and playing hard. I know this guy in Houston. I used to know him. He worked on an oil rig. Okay, they would go like out into the Gulf of Mexico and drill oil for like 3 months at a time.
2: Yes.
11: 18 hours a day just drilling oil.
2: Yeah.
11: And then he would come home with like 15,000 cash in his pocket and blow it all on hookers and booze in 4 days. Now that is working hard and playing hard.
2: Yeah, okay? Absolutely.
11: So when Paul says he does, he's doing a disservice to my buddy in Houston.
0: There you go.
2: Amen.
5: And those guys don't drink the light beer either.
11: Right. No.
5: When you get 15 grand in your pocket, you don't go, I'll tell you what.
2: Give me a light.
11: Bad liquor.
5: Yeah. Covered in oil. I'm going to need the lubrication washing off. Greg, have we covered pretty much everything? Let's see. Love life's kind of not happening. Your new home is a condo that's pretty spare of stuff.
11: Yeah. My parents are fighting.
2: Oh,
5: I'm sorry to hear that.
11: They're fighting over the dryer. My mom says we need a new dryer, and my dad says we don't.
5: Mm-hmm.
11: The fights are getting mean. I think they're going to start taking out those political attack ads against each other.
5: Oh, cool.
4: Oh, yeah.
11: Colleen Warren wants a new dryer. We don't need a new dryer. Colleen Warren wants to waste our money. Money that could be spent on a new security system for this home. Colleen Warren wants terrorists to invade our home. This ad was paid for by me because I'm the one with the damn job in this house. Jerry Warren says the dryer isn't broken. Just like he said the air conditioner wasn't broken, the car wasn't broken, and our son Greg's arm wasn't broken.
2: Oh.
11: Haven't we had enough of Jerry Warren? This ad was paid for by Jerry Warren, and he doesn't even know it.
2: Yes.
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1: Hello and welcome to the wildly successful Mr. Obvious Show. I'm your host, Mr. Obvious. Let's take a call. Hello, Mr. Obvious Show.
2: Hello, is this Mr. Obvious?
1: Speaking.
2: Hi, Mr. Obvious. Long-time listener, first-time caller.
1: Uh-huh.
2: Just want to say, first of all, I really love your show. Really enjoy listening to it. I think you do a great job.
1: Well, kind words indeed. And thank you, caller, for calling the Mr. Obvious Show.
2: No, Mr. Obvious?
1: Yes?
2: Here's my problem.
1: Oh, okay.
2: Well, thing is, I think I got some kind of animal trapped in my house.
1: Oh, yeah, like a pest problem or something?
2: Yeah, well, it's even bigger than that. I think it's some kind of critter that's trapped down underneath my sink somewhere.
1: Oh, my. Now, do you live in a rural section of town?
2: Yeah, as a matter of fact, I do. I live on the outskirts of town here. And, well, here's the thing. I think it's caught underneath my sink, and I've opened the doors and in my cabinets there and looked underneath, and I can't find it anywhere. But I can hear him down there making noise.
1: Oh, you say you got a critter and you can hear him. Now, what kind of sound does he make, caller?
2: Well, it's kind of a growling, kind of well, I'll try to imitate it for you. It's kind of like... kind of like that.
1: Now, this is under your sink in your kitchen?
2: Yeah. I mean, it sounds like you might be caught down there in the pipes.
1: Now, this is not uncommon for your rurally located homes to have a raccoon or a possum under the house. Now, but you say he might be stuck in the pipes?
2: Yeah, that's what it seems like because, in fact, I think that's how he's living there. He seems to eat stuff that my wife throws away down the sink after dinner. She'll wash the leftovers down the sink. After we get done eating, I think that's what he's eating, because I can hear him down there growling and chewing.
1: Huh. What was the sound again, caller?
2: Well, it's she'll put the stuff down there in the sink and run the water, and then you can hear him. It's kind of going, kind of like that.
1: Huh. Now, is there anything else that corresponds with the growling that your wife does there in the kitchen?
2: Huh. Well, it does seem like it usually happens whenever she tries to turn the light on. Yeah, there's a light switch there. She'll try to turn it on. Thing is, the light don't come on. I think the light bulb must be burnt out or something, but I can't even find a place to change the light bulb on it. Anyway, she'll try to turn that light switch on, and you can hear him down there just seem to make him mad as anything.
1: This is in the kitchen under the sink, right?
2: Yeah. Yep. And, you know, I figure he's caught in the pipes.
1: Right.
2: So I figured try to get him out of there. Well, I reached down there with my hands when I heard him growling. And I mean, that thing about ripped my fingers off. Bit into me. Boy, it hurt.
1: Well, I think I know what your problem is, caller. It's a garbage disposal.
2: So, is that something like a raccoon?
1: No, caller. It's,
2: No, something littler, like a mouse.
1: No, caller, it's a machine that's hooked to your drain pipe there under your sink that chews up food that makes it rinse right down the pipe there. It's an actual machine. It's not an animal at all.
2: Huh.
1: Yeah, that's what it is.
2: I never made the connection. You just get rid of the garbage.
1: There you go.
2: Sounds like a critter.
1: I know, yeah, it's not a critter. So thanks for calling, though, caller.
2: Mr. Obvious?
1: Yes.
2: You're a lifesaver.
1: Thank you. That'll do it for this week's show. Thank you, and good luck from everyone here on the Mr. Obvious Show.
3: You know, a lot of people say, Chick, you must have a wonderful life. Every now and then when I walk into CVS, somebody will get in line behind me and they'll just... scares the hell out of you.
4: Yeah.
3: Hey! From the O'Reilly Auto Parts Studios, it's the Bob and Tom Show. 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
5: Hello, Chicky.
3: Hello. There's Pat Godwin.
6: Hey, Chick.
3: Hey, man. There's Josh Arnold.
7: Hi.
3: Hello, Ace Cosby. Hey, and hello, Tom. How are you?
8: I'm doing great. Thank you very much.
3: Mm-hmm.
8: It feels like the show's over.
3: Okay, let's go.
7: How so?
8: I got up way too early.
7: Oh.
8: Yeah. But don't worry, I'm fortified with a lot of coffee.
3: And by the way, tell me Tom has been in the Advil in the break room without telling me he's been in the Advil.
5: How many were on the floor?
3: The bottle was on the counter and the door was open.
5: Oh, okay.
3: For the medicine cabinet.
8: Okay, yeah. Sorry. I was in a rush here.
3: I know.
8: Just killing the pain. Well, hello. That was a special request, by the way. comes to us from Todd. He said, Chick.
3: Yeah.
0: I love you.
3: I love you, man.
8: I work nights, listen on the internet. I was just cleaning my kitchen. I turned on the light switch near the sink. I think there's an animal under there.
3: Uh-huh.
8: You're staying so, like at a, what is it called, Airbnb or something, and desperately trying to find the garbage disposal.
3: Oh, scare the hell out
4: of me. Oh, yeah, you're finding the light, and then you hit the garbage disposal.
8: Yeah, and the new thing is now they hide them.
5: We were Lockkey kids. Is that it?
3: Latchkey?
5: Latchkey, that's it. And we, a couple of times, my brother and I, twice, we left the garbage disposal on until we burned out the motor and my dad had to replace it.
3: Oh,
5: God, he was
3: just
5: mad.
3: Left it going.
5: Yeah, see, that's just why turned it on and walked away.
8: That's why they've got to be noisy. Mine, with my crappy hearing, the one I have in my kitchen, I've got to practically have to get under the sink. It's like these things, people that drive these Teslas, I'm walking my dog and almost get run over because I can't hear them coming at me. Or even worse, the electric bicycles. They need to have like a dee, dee, dee on them so I can hear them coming after me. But garbage disposals need to add a sonic component so people don't leave them on.
5: Yeah.
8: Just like a little bit of an extra.
3: They're pretty loud, they I think.
8: I think I got the whisper jet.
3: I bet you do, but
8: I
3: is the button hidden on the counter or something? And
8: I'd like to talk to an electrician.
4: I don't want any of that.
8: I wonder what the worst wiring an electrician, some guy or somebody, whatever, comes to some house, they have some electrical work done, and whoever wired it originally, I'm sure there are places where the garbage disposal switch is on the other side of the room.
4: That'd be annoying.
8: we've all been in a house where you're trying to find the light for the bathroom, and it turns out it's on the outside door or whatever, outside of the wall. But that is certainly a classic from Mr. Obvious.
5: Oh, yeah.
8: Thank you for the request, Todd. By the way, first things first, congratulations. Week 3 winner in the Bob and Tom Show Pigskin Picks competition is Nick Britton.
3: He sounds like a lounge singer.
4: Yes.
8: Ladies
3: tonight,
8: and gentlemen.
3: Nick Britton and Nick Sounds Britton, of the Bee Gees.
8: Nick,
3: is your love?
8: Nick wins that $500 gift card from Steven Singer Jewelers. Congratulations. He got 14 of 16 games correct.
5: Nice.
8: And it was a 5-way tie. He won the tiebreakers. So congratulations. He comes to us all the way from Brazil, Indiana.
3: 2-0 on the shoe last week with two pushes. Plural for pushes. Yeah.
8: Congratulations. I will urge you today.
3: See how he just glosses over a stunning week in the shoe. 2-0, and he goes, well, let's talk more about Nick Britton.
8: Wait a minute.
3: If I'd been 0-2, he would go, oh, wow. Let's talk about that.
4: He would hit the
3: he would have made a big production.
8: Oh, I'm sorry, so you were 2-0?
3: Yes.
8: Okay, well, that's excellent.
3: With my boys. I had my points in the boys.
8: Yeah. Very good.
3: Big win for the fellas this week on Sunday.
8: Okay.
3: All right.
8: We'll get to that in just a second.
3: You know, the Sox won last night, too, in Major League Baseball.
5: They did.
3: Game one of their series.
5: Yeah.
3: Look at the Sox fan in the room.
5: Big win.
8: I notice you're wearing a Sox jersey.
5: I am.
8: It's very nice, and we'll get to that after I finish with basketball.
3: And the Fever force a game 3.
8: That's right. They'll be in Vegas Thursday.
3: Yep, awesome. Tomorrow night.
8: And that game only on Amazon Prime.
4: Yeah, I don't care for that. You guys know that. Yeah.
8: Oddly enough.
4: Yeah, I don't know who you sound like, and I don't know where you are, but you're upset about
8: this,
4: it.
8: Is this your Harrison Ford?
4: I like it.
8: Grit your teeth and talk like this?
4: I like it very much.
6: You're not even giving me a chance to do it.
8: I'm sorry.
4: Is this how your Harrison Ford sounds? Is this what you do? This is what you do when you do Harrison Ford, right? Okay, cool. Now back to the pigskin pickle.
3: I feel partially responsible.
8: Well, I was just trying to say, we'll get to baseball and basketball in a moment. Pigskin Picks, get your entries in before the Thursday nighter.
3: Please, dear God, get them in. By the way, he'll calm down.
8: Hey, don't get him in and don't win. That's fine.
3: No. Don't do that.
8: Be a big AH. Wouldn't it be funny if your initials were AH? Hi. I'm AH.
4: They call me Big AH.
8: There's little AH.
4: Right, right.
8: We call him Tight AH.
5: Oh, my gosh. Those are my daughter's initials.
8: Uh-oh.
5: Just realized.
8: That's fine initial.
4: Yeah. Nothing wrong with
3: that. I'm thinking to change my name. Yeah. Okay. Arnold Horseshack.
8: So there was a point I was making, which is you, too, can be a winner. Thanks to Steven Singer. Check out the inventory at IHateStevenSinger.com. Just go to BobandTom.com, Pigskin Picks, and just pick the winners. Don't even have to worry about the spread. And our winner, Nick, this week, we'll talk with Nick Monday, Tuesday, tomorrow.
4: Oh.
8: And he'll pick against Chick McGee in the shoe-in. So thank you very much. Now, in the world of baseball, would you like to cover that real quick?
3: Well, I don't know how you haven't heard of this, but I'm sure you haven't. A gentleman pitches for the Yankees. His name's Cam Schlittler. He pitched another playoff gem against the Red Sox last night. Ben Rice burned his hometown team and with a late grand slam, and the Yankees win 9-0 in that game. Cam Schlittler.
4: There are a few ways we could go.
3: Oh, you got it just screams. Oh, there are so many ways.
8: God, don't you think
3: you got Hitler,
8: changes?
3: You got...
0: A lot going on.
8: Yeah. Boy, that's... A lot going on there. That's kind of a boy named Sue thing, I would suppose.
3: Yeah. Wonder's a great pick. Yeah, he had a lot of...
8: Yeah, oh God, that's just rough.
3: And the White Sox, just as White Sox beat Houston 6-3. And in the National League...
8: How did Gusellini do pitching?
3: Now, that would only be right. Atlanta beat Phillies 5-3, and San Diego blanked the Cubs 8-0. Oh, and by the way... Pope Leo sent the White Sox a letter a couple of days ago. I don't know what the letter said. Pope Leo.
8: He indeed grew up a Sox fan.
3: Big White Sox fan. He sent a September 9th letter addressed to the White Sox owner, Jerry Reinsdorf. Not sure what it said, but I'm
4: Jess,
3: sure.
4: How did you become a White Sox fan?
3: Sure it helped.
5: It was the first baseball cap that my dad bought me.
4: Oh, cool. Aww.
5: Yeah, and so
4: is
5: I
4: Is he
5: just,
4: a fan?
5: Yeah, I mean, yeah, I guess. Mm-hmm. Well, he turned into a Cubs fan, actually, so I don't know how that happened. But I've been trying to find that hat, like on Etsy or vintage websites.
8: Oh, cool.
5: Yeah, but I can't find it.
4: Oh, you will.
8: Yeah. Oh, that's that's so
5: yeah.
8: cool. Though.
5: Yeah, yeah.
8: I'm sorry, back to the game. So, a Schlittler.
3: Schlittler.
8: Uh-huh. How did Shirohito do batting?
3: I think he's on the injured list. He did not.
8: But Gusellini got a hit. Okay.
3: Gusellini.
8: Good to know. Good time for Chicago fans because they've also got
3: the Bears.
8: The Cubs. And the Bears had a huge win.
3: On Monday night.
8: Yeah, so good sports time up there.
3: WNBA last night, Indiana over Vegas, and New York eliminates Minnesota, the Lynx, 87-71.
8: Okay, we'll get to all that stuff. We've all got your letters coming up. Answering a question for Josh, by the way, when we get to our mail.
4: Oh, okay.
8: Among other things. Any news striking you as being of special interest today, Ms. Hooker?
5: We have two bear stories that are...
3: Fat bear?
5: No, not fat bear.
3: Not the fat bears?
5: We got sneaky bears and we got concert-going bears.
4: Oh!
3: I would love to go to a concert with a bear.
4: When we come back, we'll all name what band we think a bear would go see.
8: Well, this is really interesting because this is a musician that you are familiar with to a degree.
5: Yeah.
8: He at one time was in one of the greatest bands of all time.
3: Yeah. You have to think that the bears would love Bobby Goldsboro just for his song, Honey.
4: Yeah.
3: You know, I would think.
4: Exactly.
3: Right?
8: Yeah. Yeah, no, bears have good taste.
3: I beg your pardon. Yeah, that wasn't very good.
4: Bears would go see fish.
3: They would.
4: Yeah.
8: Save it. These are all great jokes.
3: And you think they'd leave?
4: I can go home.
8: No, I mean it. I'm enjoying that.
4: The way your eyes looked and everything.
8: This is radio. They can't see.
3: Fish?
4: Well, I can.
3: You think they'd leave in a huff? This isn't fish. Yeah. I'm out of here. That's a bear voice.
8: Yeah. This is a really a very positive bear story. At the same time, there's a negative aspect to it.
4: Mm-hmm. Oh, no.
8: I'm not going to tell you who it is, but I'm going to come back with a couple questions to see if you can guess who it is.
3: The band the Bears will see?
8: Yes. The musician, the artist.
3: Oh.
8: Okay. I bet Ace will get it. Maybe. Have you read it already, Pat?
0: I haven't read it yet.
8: Okay, good. Right now, I want to talk to you about your money. just last evening, I went to the grocery store and walked out with a very small bag of groceries, wondering, where'd my $50 go? 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

0: was playing in Miami, and RuPaul was real big at the time, and a lot of the staff was gay at the club. And they were going to go at like 3 in the morning to this huge gay bar to see RuPaul. And I was like, all right, I'll go. And so I go down there. I mean, it's like 2,000 people. And mostly gay men. And I'm sitting there by the record machine. And the ugliest guys there hit on me. I mean, ugly pimples, fat guys. I'm like, you know what?
1: Gay people drink too.
2: You were a 2 in the morning pull, man.
1: Man, he looks good.
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2: Welcome back to the Bob and Tom Show. Goodness gracious. We're in the O'Reilly Auto Parts Studios. There's Jess Hooker.
5: Hi.
2: She's at the Incogni News Desk. There's Pat Godwin.
6: Hello, Chick.
2: Hello, Pat. There's Josh Arnold.
7: Hi there.
2: Hi. There's Ace Cosby.
8: Hello.
2: I am Chick, creaking along. Hello, Tom.
9: Good to have you here, Chick.
2: Thank you.
9: Glad you're doing well. We'll get some sporting news out of you momentarily.
2: All right, sir.
9: We have a bunch of stuff to get to, so I don't even know what order to go in. Should we do some letters here?
2: We got an email from Mike in Salem, Ohio.
7: Mikey.
2: I didn't know there were any Ohio cities named after cigarettes. But I'm for Salem, Ohio. You ever smoke a Salem, Tom? Got any idea where Salem, Ohio is? No?
9: No, never menthol cigarettes.

0: Salem menthol, right.
1: I think...
0: I heard your lungs...
1: I think Jackie Kennedy smoked Salems.
0: Is that right?
1: Mm-hmm.
0: I heard Salem makes your
1: lungs...
0: Was it
1: Newport?
0: Hello there. I wanted to thank Tom for clarifying that the Ford Thunderbird is a car. I was thinking Cheap Trick got into the fortified wine business.
2: Yes. Tom did clarify one point.
1: Well, there's an
3: auction going on. Yeah.
1: I have a reason. Rick Nielsen is selling, 300 items and mostly guitars and cool sweaters. There is a guitar called a Firebird. Right? Isn't that what Stephen Stills is playing in the cover of that one album? I just wanted to clarify because we'd been mostly talking about various guitars. So that's why I said that. And I urge you to go look at this incredibly cool looking Ford Thunderbird that's for sale. It's a beautiful vintage Thunderbird.
4: Yeah.
2: I can see why this went back, though. Because you did say a Ford Thunderbird, a car, not the guitar, is what you said.
1: I didn't want to confuse it with. By the way, I saw the coolest Firebird a couple days ago. Check local listings. It was a beautiful day. The guy had the top down. Just a beautiful piece of art. It was about probably like a 68.
0: Not one of the newer ones.
1: What a beautiful car.
4: Yeah.
1: I'm sorry. I'm daydreaming. Sorry. That's why I was making the clarification. If you're a guitar fan, Rick Nielsen has a bunch of super cool guitars. He's got the famous Monkey's Gretsch. That's for sale.
3: Oh, wow.
0: I saw he had it said stage blade, and I don't know what guitar. I don't know models of guitars, but it says stage blade, and the price is $100,000.
2: Whoa.
0: Seems a little steep, but I don't know
2: not
0: how.
2: Not so Cheap Trick.
0: Yeah.
1: Yeah.
0: Is Cheap Trick that? I mean, I can imagine Clapton, $100,000 guitar.
1: I don't know. It's an auction, so we'll see what happens.
0: I guess so.
1: It's online, and... again, some of the sweaters might go at a more reasonable rate, but Rick Nielsen famous for his goofy sweaters.
4: What about the tractor?
2: Yeah, oh, yeah.
0: A Cheap Trick tractor?
4: Yes.
2: A checkered John Deere.
1: Yeah.
0: Huh.
2: With plow.
4: Yeah.
0: Wow. You don't find those with plow.
2: Right.
1: Yeah. Handy in the winter. I want you to plow me.
0: Easy. Really? All right. You know, I lost Cheap Trick in a divorce. They were friends with my wife at the time's uncle. They practiced in his basement in Rockford. Yeah.
1: Yeah. I'm a huge fan. They've been on the show several times in person. And
0: here's how bad that divorce was. The lawyer for her came over and said, give me all your Cheap Trick merchandise and all your music.
1: Wow.
0: Yeah.
1: And you signed off on that? Wow.
0: Keep moving things along.
1: Yeah. Yeah. Did you ever notice the resemblance between Rick Nielsen and Satch from the Bowery Boys?
0: It's just the hat, man. It's just the hat.
4: I have no idea who Satch is.
3: I don't either.
0: It's that guy that does this.
2: Yeah, the Bowery Boys is ancient.
4: Oh, okay.
0: Yeah, yeah.
1: But I mean, it was reruns when I was a kid.
2: Honestly, Bowery Boys was not being rerun when we were kids.
4: Okay.
1: Yeah. It was supposed to be a street gang of teens. All the guys were in their 40s by the time they filmed it.
2: Yeah, they're kind of funny, but.
0: Hunt Hall, Leo Gorsi.
1: Yeah, very good. Yeah. Rick Nielsen kind of affects the Hunt Hall look. We're getting into deep obscurity.
2: we are?
1: Yeah.
0: I'm trying to define some terms. But, you go right ahead.
1: Dear Bob and Tom Show.
0: Josh? Hang on. I feel like some stuff went on.
3: Oh, yeah.
0: While I was gone. Was there?
2: No.
4: It was good.
2: Honestly, everything was fine.
0: Okay.
4: Yeah.
2: Stuff went on 30 seconds before the show.
4: Today.
0: Yeah. All right.
2: Mr. Attitude walks into the green room.
0: Uh-huh.
2: Pat and I are having a nice conversation.
3: Yeah, exactly. Right.
1: They're parked in front
3: of... Bumps us out of the way again. They don't matter.
1: They're parked, Josh, staring at the microwave waiting
2: for his
1: morning pizza to be done.
2: Nothing in there. No. So it's not even worth talking about on the air, obviously. So you and I'll tell you what happened.
0: Okay.
2: Yeah.
0: All right. Fair enough.
2: Yeah. But this is the kind of S that's been happening since I walked in the door.
0: You see what you've done? Can you apologize at least?
2: Oh, I don't want his false, empty apology.
0: Yeah, but it would be so empty.
1: Yeah, yeah. No, I am sincerely not sorry. Josh asked the other day, yesterday, I forget how this came up, the song, I think you asked who wrote or sings the song, rather, Hello Mary Lou.
2: Yeah, I had it in my head, and so I wanted to listen to it.
1: And I got this nice letter, damn you, Josh, I've had that song in my head all day.
2: Oh, I didn't mean
1: that. But thanks to Tom, I know how to look it up, because it's there's a couple hit versions.
0: Well, it's not, and it's not Rick Nielsen. It's Rick Nelson. Yeah.
1: And I think I can play a little bit of it right here.
0: Oh, good.
1: Oh, it's a good song.
0: Come on. Well, when it came out, it sounds like a cigar box and a...
5: Mary Lou. Goodbye, heart.
1: No?
0: Okay, we need to double that.
2: So somebody else did it.
1: The Statler Brothers.
2: That was probably because my dad used to play a version of it a lot. And I don't think it was the Rick Nelson version.
0: Not that the vocal been quadrupled.
2: I just remember being a little bouncier and more fun than that. That drags a little.
0: Yeah, I worked with a guy. I worked with a guy that, you know, we were both on the radio. A lot of music to choose from. He thought the sun came out of Rick Nelson's belly button. He would not every song. Oh boy.
1: Really?
0: Bruce was his name.
1: I love the song Garden Party.
3: Yeah.
1: And that Rick Nelson wrote that one about an oldie show at Madison Square Garden.
3: Great song. Yes. Where they didn't want to listen to new music. Yeah.
1: Did you ever see Rick Nelson, Miss Hooker?
4: No.
1: Super handsome guy.
3: Yeah.
1: Really handsome guy.
4: Is there an actor named Ricky Nelson?
1: That's him.
4: That's him. Same guy. Okay.
1: Yeah. His parents were Ozzy and Harriet. They had a show. He was incredibly famous. And that'll do it. That'll kill you. But yeah, he had some nice songs.
4: Okay.
2: So was he
4: a singer before he was an actor?
0: No, he was on the show.
1: He was a kid. He just grew up on the show.
4: Oh.
0: Ozzy and Harriet, they were the first TV show that more or less realized if you put a song in your show, kids are going to try it, to find it and buy it. And whole new revenue stream, I think.
1: Yeah.
4: Was it a variety show then?
0: No, it was. The Nelsons, and it was them at home.
4: Okay.
0: Ozzy, Harriet, the two kids.
1: And then Dave went to college and joined the fraternity. I believe if you go to a paint store, if you go to the white section.
2: It was supposed to be a comedy.
1: It's sponsored by the Nelson family.
4: Gotcha.
2: And then Nelson, was that Ricky's boy?
1: Yeah.
2: Was his, okay.
1: Yeah. And his daughter was an actress. She played in that nun show.
0: Tracy Nelson.
1: Yeah.
0: Mm-hmm. Yeah. She's the one who looks like Jerry Seinfeld in the Seinfeld
2: episode.
4: Yes. That's her?
2: Yes.
0: Yeah, you look exactly like Jerry.
4: Yeah. Oh, okay.
0: Yeah.
1: This is the other version of that song. This is the one you heard. Sports of the weather.
5: Pass me by one summer day.
2: Maybe. I like it either way.
1: That's kind of, I prefer that version.
2: Yeah. Really?
0: Okay, I was going to say that's a better version.
1: Very country.
0: Rick's.
1: I once saw Rick Nelson. Not once. I saw him several times.
0: No kidding.
1: Yeah.
0: I was at. You're far whiter than I ever thought.
1: Yeah.
0: My goodness. You must.
1: Thank you.
0: You must have gotten a special newsletter.
1: But I always thought this was really funny. I saw him at the Agora, which was a really nice old kind of like the size of a movie theater, a little smaller, maybe.
0: Famous, legendary nightclub in Cleveland, the Agora.
1: Yeah.
0: Rick Nelson played there.
1: Yeah. So anyway, he's playing
2: the Asnora that night.
1: A woman in the crowd was fairly close, and she stood up with a camera, and Rick saw her, and being the professional that he was, I always thought this was so funny. He quite literally kept playing and he posed for her. And waited until she took the shot. Then he went back and looked at the audience. It was just so sweet.
4: Yeah.
1: Kind of, she wants to get her great Rick Nelson picture. Now, we have more letters over here. But why don't we? I defer to Chick McGee.
0: What? I have the Nelsons. Matthew and Gunnar, I believe. G-U-N-N-A-R. Gunnar. This is Can't Live Without Your... I don't know.
2: I like this.
3: I remember this.
4: I love this song.
0: No kidding.
4: Yeah. Yes.
0: I've never heard this song in my life. Oh.
2: Somebody was listening to Asia.
4: Yeah.
0: The supergroup.

0: was the big one?
1: Yeah.
2: And After the Rain.
3: Yeah, After the Rain may have been
0: played
3: more. But this is better, I think.
1: Yeah.
0: Two handsome guys. Yeah. Twins.
3: A lot of hair.
0: Yeah.
2: A lot of hair.
3: Hooker can't stop smiling.
1: I love this song.
2: Yeah.
3: What song
1: I didn't know they were related to Rick Nelson.
3: Oh, yeah.
2: There she goes. What song are they plagiarized? Here she comes. My girl.
1: Without your love and affection.
2: Look at this. Oh, my God. You know what song? Like,
0: yeah, you're thinking, there she goes, that one.
2: There maybe.
3: There she goes, there she goes again. That?
0: Yeah.
2: Here she... Yeah.
0: No. Well, if we're going to do music trivia, I promised that we have a story coming up about a famous musician playing for a bunch of bears. no, really.
1: I mean, and if you're an astute listener, you will know who it is by me saying this was my very first concert.
2: Oh,
1: this band.
0: This gentleman is...
2: He purposely played for Bears.
0: Yes.
2: The Bears didn't just wander into
0: it's
2: the arena.
0: It's a charity thing for a group of Bears.
2: Oh.
0: It was in Vietnam.
1: It's so weird.
0: It's a very odd story.
2: They have bears in Nam?
1: It's also very sad.
0: Yeah, well, there's a particular type of bear that is captured and used by the morons in China who make wacky Chinese medicine that are killing off all kinds of beautiful creatures on this planet to, I suppose, give erections to aging Chinamen. But the point is, this guy played a live concert for these bears, and I'm going to give you a couple hints, see if you can figure out who it is.
3: Okay.
0: He's known for his tremendous sense of humor.
3: All right.
0: He played in one of the most famous so-called progressive rock bands of all time.
3: Okay.
2: Captain Beefheart.
0: Hardly. He can play his instrument. Anybody getting closer?
3: I think I'm.
2: Yeah, but the only thing in my brain is these are your hints.
0: Well, of course they're my hints. I can't give your hints.
2: I would not think he probably doesn't have an incredible sense of humor.
0: No, he's very well known for it.
2: See, there he goes.
0: In fact, I think
2: I will wholly and fully apologize, and I'll be sincere if I think he has a sense of humor.
0: He is a keyboard player.
3: Ah.
0: That helping anybody?
3: No, yeah. It helps me because he tells jokes.
2: Rick Wakeman?
0: Yeah.
3: Yes.
0: Yeah. Rick Wakeman is famous for telling jokes.
2: Really, really dry and droll. And
0: he's an Englishman.
2: I am not apologizing. No.
0: Yes.
2: He's not known for his.
0: Yes, he is. His Rock and Roll Hall of Fame speech.
3: Yeah, he told a joke.
0: He tells jokes
3: when he goes up, but they're kind of.
2: Yes.
0: Yeah, the band is Yes.
2: Real limp. Limp.
0: We will find out what kind of bears we were dealing with.
3: Do we know if the bears enjoyed it? I would hope so.
0: Yeah, I think that.
3: Otherwise, they might maul him.
0: The bears kept yelling out.
2: There she goes again.
3: Roundabout.
0: They wanted to hear the Yes hits.
2: Oh.
0: Not the stuff from whatever
3: I've
0: it was.
3: Seen all good bears.
0: The Seven Wives of Henry VIII, whatever that one was.
3: Thank you.
0: In any event, I'm sorry. Do you have another letter over there?
2: Dear Bob and Tom Show, I love your show. Listen to you guys on my way to work. Thank you, Danielle from Rio, Wisconsin. Oh, did you guys talk about this while I was... I heard the conversation about the hole in bread with an egg in it. We call them bird's eyes.
0: There we go.
1: We did. We talked about it yesterday.
0: Now, this is... I'm going to give Pat an opportunity.
2: I'm so sorry.
1: Yeah, you better practice.
0: Hang on a second.
2: I'm so sorry.
0: I'm going to give Pat an opportunity.
2: He's still talking.
0: He had one of the finest jokes Monday.
3: Ad-lib. Oh, no. We're not sucking the life out of him.
0: Yes.
3: No. I refuse.
0: You have... No, this is your opportunity.
3: Play the tape.
0: You have never... Told this
3: on.
0: Since the first time you've stumbled over it. Every time I've...
3: That is true.
0: I have spoon-fed it to you.
3: Well, because it worked the first time.
0: But no, but Chick hasn't heard it.
2: You guys are friends, right? Are you guys friends?
0: Okay, I'll talk to you.
3: We were.
0: I'll talk to you, Chick.
2: It's okay. You can't recreate a moment like this. I know you continually try.
3: I will dance for you, then. I'll try to get it right.
0: Regardless of whether or not he blows this...
3: I'll blow it. You know I'm going to blow it now.
0: This was
2: Blow it.
0: This was an ad-lib on his part.
2: Okay.
0: Since Ms. Hooker is here, we talk about food a lot.
2: Uh-huh.
0: Because many of us enjoy it. And I was in...
3: many of us need it.
0: I have a... As you know, I have
2: What you're listening to is a setup. I remember the song I was thinking of. That's what we need to do.
3: Yeah.
2: It's by The Laws, and it's a great song.
1: Oh, yeah. There she goes.
2: So
1: yeah.
2: That's... Do they credit the songwriter of this?
4: Was this?
1: No, this was after.
4: This was post Nelson, I think.
2: So did they steal it from Nelson?
1: Maybe.
2: Wow.
3: Same arpeggio.
2: I don't care what happens. Oh, what a great.
0: Are they paying Roger McGuinn for the guitar lick?
2: Oh, he's the first one who did it. Yeah. That's right. I forgot. Good old Roger McGuinn. It's quite an intro. I'm surprised he's so.
0: Good song.
5: She goes again.
1: Yeah.
0: They're both excellent songs. Thank you very much.
3: Yes. I like that one.
0: Well, now, Pat, now you're going to have several minutes. Too late. the payoff is great. I'm proud of you. It was a terrific joke. Almost as good as your dog joke yesterday, which stellar. I was thinking about that the whole
4: Rhymes
0: time.
4: Rhymes with stellar. We had a story about a deaf dog, and Pat had a name for the deaf dog.
0: The deaf dog was named?
3: Old Yeller.
1: He got it.
0: Pat Godwin's jokes, as old told Yeller. By me.
2: Old
0: the
2: Yeller.
0: Joke was
2: Yeller?
0: Old Keller.
1: Deaf dog,
3: I was
1: old
3: so
1: Keller.
3: Focused on my other old ad lib.
2: You mean Keller?
0: It's unbelievable.
2: Keller.
3: Yeah.
2: You just said
3: go home.
4: It was the confidence, though. Old Yeller.
3: I thought I had it. I wasn't going to stumble or stutter.
0: I'm sorry. This is very inside.
3: Well, comedy's we're not all, a perfect science.
0: We're all laughing at
2: old
0: the...
2: Old Keller is very funny.
3: It was.
0: Incredible ineptitude of our show right now.
3: Why do I be
0: the Oh, my Lord.
3: Have him do Rosie the River. Have Josh do a...
0: Well, I'm sorry. We have to move forward here.
3: Oh, my gosh.
0: When we come back,
2: should have scheduled the EKG for this morning.
0: When we come back, I'll set Pat up. I'm trying to praise him. Two great ad libs this week, and every time we try to recreate him, he
3: just
0: can't
3: blow
0: do it. And both of them were two words. I'll write him down for you during the break. Right now, I want to talk about nutrition.
2: He's going to write it down for you.
0: And our friends at Brickhouse Nutrition, physicians. 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
0: The deaf dog was named?
3: Old Yeller.
1: He got it wrong.
0: Pat Godwin's jokes, as
2: old
0: told
2: Yeller.
0: By me,
2: old
0: the
2: Yeller.
0: Joke was
2: Yeller?
0: Old Keller.
1: Deaf dog,
3: I was
1: old
3: so
1: Keller.
3: Focused on my other oh, ad lib.
2: You mean Keller?
0: It's unbelievable.
1: Keller.
2: Helen Keller.
3: I said old Keller, yeah.
2: You said, you just now said
3: I'm just going to go home.
4: It was the confidence, though. Old Yeller.
3: I thought I had it. I wasn't going to stumble or stutter.
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1: Hello.
2: There's Pat Godwin.
3: Hi, Chick.
2: Hi, Pat. There's Josh Arnold.
4: Hi there.
2: Ace Cosby's here.
9: Hey.
2: I'm Chick. Hello. Hello, Tom.
0: Hello, Chick McGee. Congratulations once again going out to Nick Britton. He's the winner week three of the Bob and Tom Show's Pigskin Picks competition. Along with four others, he got 14 of 16 games correct in week three of the NFL. He had the tiebreakers. Nick will be on the phone with us tomorrow for the famous Chick McGee Shoo-In of the Week. By the way, Nick has won himself a $500 gift card to Steven Singer Jewelers. You too could be a winner. 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My recommendation, the Halloween bracelet gift, just for your lovely lady or whoever. Get a nice little something, a little bauble from Steven. That sounds like a good idea. Now, we were discussing for some reason the great singer Rick Nelson. And you're a fan, Miss Hooker, of his sons.
1: Yeah, I didn't realize it.
0: They're twin brothers.
1: Yeah.
0: Rick was their dad. And Pat, you said you've been following their career.
3: Yeah, the one's going out solo now. He's known as Half Nelson.
0: Half Nelson.
2: Ah, yes. Yeah. Okay.
0: Wrestling joke. Now, Chick McGee has been missing for a few days. I mean, not missing. I mean, he hasn't been here. He's been at home.
1: We had a silver alert out for you.
2: Was I kidnapped and no one told me? Is that what happened?
0: You've missed a couple things. I'm trying to catch up here.
2: I understand the silver alert joke. That's very funny.
0: Yesterday was National Coffee Drinking Day.
1: It was.
0: So we got talking about various coffees, and we tried a coffee that was made with, do you want to explain that again?
1: Do you want me to go get the milk and have Chick try it?
3: Oh.
1: Yes.
4: Would you like to try the candy corn milk?
2: I would.
4: All right.
2: Okay. Yes.
1: So what I took was whole milk, and I infused it with an entire bag of candy corn.
2: Just regular candy corn?
1: Yep.
2: Not the autumn mix. Regular candy corn.
1: Okay. Yes, yes.
2: All right.
1: I think Jason's going to go get it. And I let it sit in the refrigerator overnight, and we tasted it. We did a taste test of it, and then we made lattes out of it.
2: Oh, okay.
1: Yeah.
2: I bet it's sweet.
0: Yes. Precisely.
1: It might be sweeter. It's had another day to sit.
4: Nice. Yeah. You might get the real good batch.
2: Hot dog.
0: It's sweet. But
2: you try a little rum in that? Maybe that?
0: Oh, sorry. We're also talking about Taster's Choice coffee, among many others. Got this nice letter here. You guys were talking about Taster's Choice. When I was in the Army, there was Taster's Choice in our MREs.
4: Oh.
0: The meals ready to eat. Uh-huh. It came in a small packet. I'd have it in my canteen cup with water, build a little fire, cook it up. It was the best tasting coffee I ever had.
4: No kidding.
0: I tried it again years later after I got out of the Army. It didn't taste like I remembered.
4: Oh, that's disappointing.
0: Yeah.
1: Bummer.
0: In its time and its place, it was something special. Thank you, Bill.
4: There was a joke on The Simpsons once where, so the principal, Bart's principal, they have a very rough relationship. You guys know that.
1: Yeah.
4: He was a POW in Vietnam, and he's talking about how they would only feed him this one rice dish, and then he starts daydreaming, and he's like, I've tried replicating it here, and I cannot get the spices right. On sort of a Stockholm syndrome type thing. But I can't help but wonder if just the circumstances in which he had that coffee
0: yeah.
4: made it so delicious.
0: Yeah, I don't think the coffee changed.
4: Right.
0: Yeah. Dear Bob and Tom Show. This is from Matt in Clovis, California. The other day, my wife and I were talking about all the hurricanes and rainy weather going on. She said, isn't there a couple of hurricanes going on right now in the East Coast Ocean? I said, do you mean the Atlantic Ocean?
2: The Atlantic.
4: It'd be easier if it was called the East Coast and the West Coast.
0: The way things are going, it might change. A lot of things are getting renamed these days.
2: Okay, I've got the candy corn milk. It's in a cup. You want me to try it?
0: And by the way, the hurricanes are all on the other side of the world this time.
1: Yeah.
0: What do you got? Give it a shot.
2: Okay. Mm. Oh, my Lord.
1: It is sweet. It's more orange than it was yesterday. Show Tom.
0: Yeah, I can see it. It's very sweet. I did not care for it in the coffee.
2: If you're getting this milk from your cow, you got trouble. Wow.
0: But I talked to a guy yesterday. He's doing it today. He wanted to know the recipe.
1: Oh, good.
0: And where can he get it?
1: You can get it on, actually, it's on my socials. It's JessHooker_ on Facebook and Instagram. And we'll repost it on the Bob and Tom ones now.
4: All right.
0: Okay. Now, in the world of sports, some interesting stuff going on. Just a quick update on scores, et cetera.
2: Sure, as quick as I can. I don't want to get in your way here. Here we go.
0: Well, we have time issues. I'll explain how radio works later.
2: Major League Baseball yesterday. American League playoffs. White Sox over Houston 6-3. Jess is very excited. They're her White Sox. Yankees blank Boston 9-0.
4: You can say the word. It's not that bad, right? You don't have to say blank.
3: Yeah, you don't.
2: That's true. And by the way, in that Yankees game, they beat the Red Sox 9-0. Cam Schlittler pitched another gem for the 9-0 victory. And Ben Rice, a late grand slam. Ben Rice from Massachusetts.
4: They're Uncle Ben's
2: a,
4: Rice?
2: They're making a...
4: Do you think
2: close.
4: Is he an uncle?
2: Ben
4: is
2: Rice.
4: He an uncle
2: he's,
4: Ben Rice?
2: He's got it. Sooner or later, he's got it. I think
0: you've got Uncle Ben Rice. You've got Schlittler. Yeah. Schlittler, this has got it all.
2: National League, Atlanta and San Diego win. Indiana Fever force a game 3 tomorrow night in Vegas. They beat Las Vegas and Indianapolis last night, 99-89. New York eliminate the Minnesota Lynx, 87-71 in the WNBA playoffs. And, oh, by the way, the White Sox received a letter from Pope Leo. And
4: just said, World. Don't suck. I thought that was odd.
0: In Latin.
2: Yeah.
0: Classy.
2: Socomus donosus. And the Guinness World Record is wonderful and lovely, and don't go anywhere.
0: It's okay, thank really you very great. Much. We are reporting for duty from the O'Reilly Auto Parts Studios. 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
9: Dear Allie, I tried a few new things in bed because my boyfriend and I have had the same exact routine for over a year, and he loved it. But now, all of a sudden, he won't stop asking me, how did I learn that?
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1: What are you doing?
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1: Yeah.
4: No, I'd say in this case, go for the jugular.
1: Yeah.
4: Yeah, your dad taught me how to do it.
2: There you go. He said he's
4: dead. Yeah, I know. He died during sex. It was that good.
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10: Comedian Daniel Tosh is here with us. And Daniel, how long is your actual stage act?
3: Well, when I perform live.
10: Yeah, how long is your act? Your little act.
1: Your
10: how
1: little,
10: long is
1: your
10: that?
1: Your little routine.
3: Okay, why don't you stop being like a jerk so I can do my joke?
2: Okay.
3: I do. That's what I...
10: I'm sorry, Daniel, they're interrupting.
3: My skit.
10: I'm just curious.
3: My sketch. Mm-hmm. I call it my act.
10: It is. I'm sorry, I didn't mean to imply that.
3: You didn't imply anything. No, but like how long do I perform? Usually an hour to an hour and a half, but I tell you whatever I'm feeling, I tell the crowd within the first 3 minutes of being on stage how long I'm going to do to the minute. Huh. Because I think it's nice. No performer does this. I do it.
10: Mm-hmm.
3: You ever been at church? You're like, hey, when's this guy going to wrap it up? Oh, let's go. We got kickoff. We get it. We're sinners needing a new parking lot. Okay. I wish God would have rested on a Wednesday.
10: Yeah, me too.
3: Thanks for ruining our weekend. No. I really wanted to wake up early one more day. I mean, the whole concept behind the Sabbath is that God worked 6 days and rested on the seventh.
1: Right.
3: Well, according to my calendar, he hasn't worked a day since. You know, no wonder there's war. He spent a week on us and was like, all right, you guys go figure stuff out. I'm going to chill. And then everybody prays on the Sabbath. That's God's day off. He's probably like, oh, you guys are greedy. Do not disturb. I'm trying to watch Tiger. In HD.
10: Yeah.
11: HD Tiger.
10: Now, are you an active churchgoer? Your dad's a preacher, right?
3: He's
11: retired.
10: Did you retire also?
3: Yeah, I have. I try to go all the time, but I never go.
11: You always on Saturday going, I think I'll go tomorrow, and you never do, right?
3: Mm-hmm. Yeah. I mean, it's just Sunday morning. It's like West Coast time zone. You have to understand that our sports come on so early.
11: Yeah.
3: So what are you going to do?
11: You got to stay home.
3: You have to have chicken wings at 10 a.m.
4: Yeah. The 1 o'clock game kicks off at 10.
1: True. Being Catholic, you can go Saturday evening.
11: That's right. Saturday
1: morning.
11: Get it
1: morning. Out of the way.
11: Yeah, by the way, how'd they squeeze that in?
1: I don't know.
11: I've always wondered about
1: that. I don't know, but it's great.
10: So you tend to go on Sunday? I would think.
1: No, I actually tend to go Sunday morning. But if I'm out of town on the tour, I go Saturday night.
10: Don't you think you'd meet a better class of man on a Saturday
12: they
10: night.
12: They say church is the best place to meet women.
10: Yep.
12: And I think that's true because I think women are a lot less likely to act like a bitch in the Lord's house.
11: Really?
12: I mean, statistically.
11: Okay. I see.
10: This isn't just anecdotal. You base this on a stat. Okay.
12: Sometimes when I see a group of women, I like to walk up to them and pretend that I'm a judge at a dog show. And I just go, third, second, first.
4: That's the way I want it.
12: And then I walk away. And when I look back, one of them is always sad.
11: Uh-huh.
12: And her friends are like, there's nothing you can do. Your spine's not straight. If I see a really beautiful girl,
11: yeah,
12: I just grab her by the crotch and the throat, and I'm like, best in show. Oh, she's kind of heavy. I should have picked one from the toy group.
11: Yeah.
10: What's your opening line with these ladies? What do you say to them?
12: Usually.
10: Do you come off with the goofy skateboarder guy, or do you come off sophisticated showbiz?
12: You have to come across confident. So usually it's something like, hey, let's get a look at that crotch.
11: That's always good.
12: And they're like, wow, you're so confident. How does this look? And I'm like, a bit gamey, but I'm in a pinch. Saddle up, Seabiscuit.
13: And now, from the Bob and Tom Archives, we dust off another classic. classic. A moment of frivolity.
10: Jimmy Schubert is our guest. Jimmy is out on the road. Are you currently active in the dating life out there?
14: The whole dating thing, like, I did that online dating thing for a while.
10: Oh, you did?
15: It's one of Tom's favorite.
14: Really? Yeah,
11: and I'm curious what your login name was.
4: No, I'm curious as what his profile looked like.
14: I used that picture.
10: So how many guys called you?
15: What was your name?
4: Leather Cheery.
14: No. No, here's the thing.
16: Congratulations on Days of Our Lives, by the way.
14: Thanks. But it's interesting. When you look at the women's profiles on that thing, you know, you look at the and what the women are looking for, it's amazing. It's like they're shopping for a new car. You take the human element, it's like, well, he's got to be good looking. So if you had 100 guys and you put him in the funnel, you know, maybe 58 come out.
11: Okay,
14: so now he's going to be good looking. Now he's got to be, have his own job. All right, now you're down to 48.
11: Mm-hmm.
14: Now he's going to be wealthy, and then you're down to 12, and now he's going to be in really good shape, and then there's 4 guys left, and he's going to be good with kids, and, you know, the one guy, you know, he's going to be in good shape. Then you have there's 4 left, you know, and then he's going to be good with kids, and he has 3 of his own. He's married, and the guy you're looking for doesn't exist, is what I'm saying. There's nobody there.
10: So how is it for a guy looking for a woman? Then have you asked your friends about that?
14: Well, you know, if you can find one that's not, if you can find one that's not nuttier than a squirrel turd, you know what I mean?
16: Squirrel.
14: I mean,
11: yeah,
14: I
11: mean,
4: yes, he has a word.
11: Come on,
4: Jimmy.
14: You live in Los Angeles. Uh-huh. You gotta have like a no headshot policy. You know, hey, save it for acting class, okay?
11: Okay.
14: You know, all the self created drama.
10: Wow. But you really did do the date. Did you tell him right away that you were a comedian?
14: No, because
10: is that on your profile?
15: What do you put on your profile? Self-employed?
14: Well, yeah, you tell them you're self-employed, but once you tell them you're a comedian, they lose interest.
11: No, I thought a woman's looking for a guy with a sense of humor.
14: Yeah,
16: that's a load.
4: Big load. Yeah.
11: Uh-huh. Okay.
15: Yeah. I have some advice. My girlfriend and I were just
17: having
15: some
17: advice.
4: Yes, fill the room with your advice.
16: Here comes.
11: What?
15: We were looking at profiles yesterday, as a matter of fact.
11: Uh-huh.
15: And there were a couple of guys, you know, if you're going to be stoned when you take, you might want to wait to take your picture until you're...
16: No.
11: Oh, or is their eyes closed or what?
15: Or don't take your picture with sunglasses on. That's always a bad
11: sign. Or with your pants off.
14: Yeah.
11: Look how big I am.
15: A couple of guys with no shirts on. Yeah. Come on.
11: Oh, that's a good look. Oh,
4: one
11: yeah.
4: for the ladies.
11: Yes. giving you the gun show. Yeah.
10: Hey, the guys call me man boobs because they like me.
15: Here's another hint.
4: That's right, man boobs. See, they love you.
13: Thanks for listening. Want to try watching? Want more?
18: I wouldn't give it a B. I wouldn't even give it a C because it's effing A.
13: Be sure to like and subscribe to our YouTube channel.
10: as we indicated, we are now joined by Jimmy Schubert. Jimmy, you look like you're about to go to sea.
14: I get that Old Spice look.
10: You got that Old Spice.
14: He does. We're going out the boat.
4: You're gonna go crabbing. Looks like he's gonna go crabbing.
10: You got that high turtleneck sweater. It's a good look. You look good. You look fit and healthy. Feeling good these days?
14: Yeah, I am actually. I didn't, trying to lose weight always a thing. You know.
10: Uh huh.
14: Yeah, I've just read the article about obesity. It scared the hell out of me.
10: Yeah.
14: You know, it said two out of three people. Now become four out of five people. That's how bad it's gotten.
11: Yeah, that's how bad it is. Uh-huh.
14: only in America. You know, we got overweight homeless people in this country. I mean, how's that work out? Uh-huh. Yeah. Pulling off the freeway, there's a guy standing there tipping the scales at a smooth 420. Uh-huh. Back of his neck looks like a package of ballpark Franks, and he's holding a sign that says, "We'll work for food." I'm going, look at the stones on this guy. I'm screaming, I'm like, hey, take some time off, will you? What are you, a workaholic?
11: Uh-huh.
14: Give somebody else a chance. I don't mind helping out, but you don't look that hungry is all I'm saying.
11: Yeah.
14: Amen. But actually, there's one good piece of news about the people that are obese have a lot less, the chances of committing suicide are very low.
11: Oh, is that right?
14: Yeah. Chances are if there's a knife on the table, he's probably going to use it to butter a roll.
11: Takes their mind off of
4: yeah.
14: Yeah, if there's a donut or a gun on the table, guess which one he's going for.
11: I got you.
14: Right. Apparently, it is a problem. A lot. There was a mayor of Oklahoma City put the entire city on a diet. The government bans trans fats. You know, they don't trust us with donuts. And yeah. It's really bad with the younger generation. I mean, you got Generation X, and right behind them, you got Generation XXL.
10: Jimmy Schubert is our guest. I want to get that down and go. What is it? Two out of three Americans are becoming four out of five
2: Americans.
10: That's you can't let those go by that quickly. That's profound. Great. That's very funny.
14: Well, it's interesting because I didn't realize that the big and tall shops.
10: Yeah.
14: I mean, it's even changed in our lexicon. The big and tall shops are no longer the big and tall shops. They've changed it to casual male XL.
11: Have they really?
14: Yeah. Male XL. I walked in there because I'm an XL. I walk in, a 5X jogging suit. why tease the guy? You know what I'm saying? I walk in there and say, hey, where's the fit room? You're in it, all right? Step behind a rack and say 5X.
11: Gives the guy something to shoot for that hopefully one day he'll actually fit in the 5XL.
14: Yeah, what are you, got a tape measure with a boomerang on it?
17: 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All day and all night.
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2: 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It's Jess Hooker.
21: Hi.
2: There's Pat Godwin.
22: Hello.
2: Hello. There's Josh Arnold.
22: Hello.
2: Hello. There's Ace Cosby.
23: Hello.
2: Hello. And I'm Chick. Hello, Tom.
24: Howdy. How's it going?
23: Good. How about you?
24: Good.
2: One more email from one more. This is from Wade in Ohio. Hello, Tom. Tom, you said you hate the mail. Well, I'm a mailman in a small town in Ohio. I hate you.
21: Oh, no.
2: That's from Wade in Ohio.
21: You hate the mail.
2: Why do you? Well, he doesn't like to get mail at his house. I know that. That's been a long-standing.
23: I know, but I know this, though. Tom does not hate mail carriers.
21: No.
24: No, not at all. Yeah. I've got a great mail.
21: I love the mail. I love the post office. Yep.
2: The smell of the post office?
21: I love everything about it.
24: I just don't like getting the mail.
21: You don't like to walk to the mailbox and
24: get
21: the mail?
24: No. I don't like.
21: You don't like receiving bills? Yeah, me either.
24: No.
2: What don't you like about the mail?
24: I don't get anything. I don't get my mail at my house.
23: Right.
24: But when I do, it's always something annoying.
21: Oh, okay. Okay.
24: You understand what I'm saying?
21: Yeah, that's fair.
24: I have all my bills.
2: So you do get mail at your house,
21: but it's usually something unnecessary.
24: It's usually not anything
21: a vowel pack.
24: Yeah, but junk.
21: You should bring them in for ace.
24: Hey, coupon. It's I'll bring them in.
23: You ever get a certified letter?
24: I get mostly junk mail.
23: A certified letter, and you go, well, my life has somehow gotten way worse.
21: Yes. I actually did last week, and you have to sign for it.
3: There we go.
24: Wow.
23: This will be an adventure.
24: Okay, well, it's time for us to head over to the sports page.
2: Major League Baseball playoffs. New York Yankees pitcher Cam Schlittler, another playoff gem against the Red Sox. Ben Rice burned his hometown team with a late grand slam and six RBIs.
3: Jeez.
2: And the Yankees opened the wild card series rematch, a 9-0 victory. The Yankees without Aaron Judge, Tom. He has a calf injury.
24: Are the local announcers
2: Schlittler?
24: Are they just ignoring that?
2: Or no. They'll have fun with it. They talk about it back and forth.
21: My son's a Red Sox fan, and he says it without the L. So a lot of Red Sox fans.
23: There might be shirts for sale outside of Fenway.
2: Oh yeah, absolutely.
21: Yeah.
2: Oh. So there you go.
24: I can imagine what they might say.
2: Well, you'd have to be proud of a name like that, right?
24: Now, I'm going to give Pat an opportunity. Now, by the way, to get off the topic for just a moment, Chick, we were talking about food with Miss Hooker, and I mentioned that I had an exotic dish for breakfast the other day. I was at a restaurant.
2: I can't wait until I hear what your idea of exotic is.
24: It was unusual for me. It was it was a oblong bagel, a little more slender than your standard bagel. And it was delightful. It had two poached eggs in it, and then some sort of salsa and a couple of chunks of avocado. Really delightful.
2: All right.
24: And so I did a little research. I wanted to find out what this thing was, and I found out this is actually called the oblong bagel. Is known as a Jerusalem bagel, and as I said, it had a couple of poached eggs and some other ingredients, and then Pat, your thoughts on it?
3: And it also has Jesus of Nazareth on it.
2: Jesus of Nazareth.
23: Yes.
24: I thought that was a delightful addition from Pat.
3: Little ad lib.
24: You see, Jesus of Nazareth.
3: Right. And he made me do it four times yesterday, and I screwed it up every time.
2: Yeah, but it sounds like this time you got it correct.
3: I did.
24: But it really is called a Jerusalem bagel. Mm-hmm. And I'm going to find out where I can get them because it's perfect for...
2: Are they made differently than other than the shape?
24: I don't think. I think it was really good.
21: It's not as thick as a bagel.
24: Yeah, it was kind of like almost like a pretzel, the airport pretzel mm-hmm. thickness.
2: You ever have a you ever have a Bialy?
24: Sure.
2: Yeah, Bialy. Those are bagel-ish, but they're made differently. Yeah. I prefer those to bagels, actually.
24: Yeah, but I want to find out where I can get a Jerusalem bagel.
2: Hmm. Maybe you have to go to Jerusalem. Maybe they have them shipped in where you ate them.
24: I don't know, but good to know. But very tasty. It was a delightful breakfast. And Pat, thank you for getting it right this time.
3: Thank God.
24: Now back to Chick McGee at the sports desk.
2: Yes. Also, the other American League playoff game, Jess is happy. Her White Sox beat Houston.
21: Yeah, they did.
2: 6-3 yesterday. National League playoffs. Attaboy.
24: Sorry.
2: Atlanta over Philly 5-3. And the Padres blank the Cubbies 8-0. Sorry, Cubs fans. WNBA playoffs last night. The Fever force a game 3. They win 99-89 over Las Vegas and Indianapolis. Caitlin, 27 points, 15 assists.
23: Nice.
2: And New York over Minnesota last night, 87-71, eliminating the Lynx.
23: Is it L-Y-N-X?
2: It is L-Y-N-X.
23: So is that must be the plural of Lynx. So, hey, there's one Lynx, and then, look at all those Lynx.
2: I think it is. I think Lynx.
23: I've always wanted to own a Lynx.
2: You could own many Lynx.
23: They look amazing. Don't you guys like those?
2: I like
23: those.
21: Yeah.
2: Don't their ears have some sort of tuft on
23: top
2: of them?
23: Cool. Yeah, they're so cool looking. Yeah.
24: I can only imagine what they would do to the furniture.
23: Yeah, let alone my legs or whatever.
3: I had one, but I lost it.
24: Missing links?
23: I was going to let you do it.
2: Wait a minute. Who screamed out missing links?
3: Hey, Dad.
2: Tom.
23: Tom, no one does jokes but me, Griswold.
24: I hear I've been spoon-feeding Pat all these...
23: In a way that makes it yours. That's what's one of the interesting things about this.
3: In his defense, I have been making mistakes.
2: At least implies you're saying, here's a line I gave him yesterday.
23: Yeah. There's an implication that
2: absolutely.
23: You're in control of that.
2: Absolutely.
23: If you took 1 minute to to do any self-reflection, you would see what we're seeing.
24: I don't have that kind of time.
23: You don't want that kind of time.
2: Where are we? Here we are.
0: Stupid world record.
2: Oh, man. In Las Vegas, hundreds of puppy dogs took part in Doodlepalooza.
24: No.
2: Breaking the Guinness World Record for the most dogs attending a pool party.
23: Oh, well, that's very fun.
21: That is.
2: 296 doodles gathered at Cowabunga Vegas Water Park.
23: I've got to go.
2: The Guinness World Record adjudicator was on site to verify that the attempt beat the previous record of 276. So this one's 20 more. The dog set by Chewy in Coral Gables, Florida in May. 296 is the new record at Cowabunga Vegas Water Park.
24: Picture?
2: Picture my ass. This better be a video.
24: Yeah. There we go.
23: That poor poodle that's dressed up like a giraffe. And I mean died. And that owner, that dog should be taken away.
2: 296.
23: Look at those dogs.
2: Oh. They have no idea what they're doing or where they are.
23: They're really enjoying themselves.
2: They're all just saying, this is great. This is great. This is great.
24: So that's the world record. Also, I understand from the custodian at that hotel, as a pool owner, the world record for the most clogged pool drains. And I'll get the letters from the doodles. They don't shed that much, typically.
21: Oh, I think they're spies. They have human eyes. There's something wrong.
2: Yep, absolutely.
23: Oh, I've never really looked into the eyes of a doodle.
21: Yeah.
23: I'll have to.
2: And their eyes always say, what are you doing? That's what their eyes.
21: My dad just got a doodle, and I look at him, and I'm like, I know you're human in there. I know you understand what I'm saying.
24: Well, wait till you see. Have you seen my new one?
21: No.
24: He has blue eyes.
21: Oh.
24: Which is really freakish.
21: Yeah.
24: Deep blue eyes.
21: Yeah.
23: I didn't realize he was a doodle.
24: Technically, yeah.
23: Gotcha.
24: He's mostly Bernese Mountain Dog.
21: Oh.
24: He's got a dose of poodle in him. My other one is mostly poodle. And then I've got a golden retriever. So.
21: Yeah.
2: Do you think poodles ever say that? You want some poodle in you? Or do you have any poodle in you? You want some?
24: Of course, the classic.
23: I hope so. Yeah.
2: They make everything with a poodle. Poodles must be a great.
24: Who do you think peed more in that pool? The dogs or the owners?
23: I guess it was beer being served.
24: I wonder if dogs pee in the water.
23: That is a good question.
2: I bet you a well trained dog would not pee in the water. He'd get out and go in the
24: water. I can remember I've seen my dogs get out of the water and pee, then go pee. Huh.
23: Oh, they have.
24: Yeah,
23: okay.
24: Just wondering if they were in for a while.
21: I'll have to ask my dad because he lived on a boat with his dog for a few summers. And so I'll ask him. Maybe he knows.
23: All right.
2: Huh.
21: I don't know.
23: Your dad lived a life.
21: He did, man.
23: Or is living a life, I should say.
21: Yeah, he's retired. Yeah, it's great. Yeah. Him and his dog on his boat.
23: Lived on a boat?
21: Yeah.
23: I like it.
24: This was called Doodlepalooza?
2: Yeah. Cowabunga Water Park in Vegas.
24: That sounds great already. The Cowabunga Water Park. Sounds like a lot.
2: They have to have slot machines in the lobby, right? You would think.
24: Coming up, what do we got coming up in the world of news?
21: We're going to read this bear story about Rick Wakeman and...
2: tell him bear jokes.
21: Yep.
2: Well known for telling jokes, I guess.
24: No, seriously.
2: I am at a severe deficit as far as my yes knowledge goes. I don't know what Rick Wakeman does. I couldn't pick him out of a lineup if he came in.
24: Yeah, famous for self-deprecating humor. Or as Donnie Baker would have said, self-defecating.
21: Yes. We also have some fast food news. A couple of stories there.
24: Oh, and I want to tell you something, Chick, because I know you're a shoe guy.
2: Yes.
24: A sneaker head, as they say. Last evening at a drive-in theater in Rio, Indiana, R-E-O apparently, they debuted and made available for the first time the new Caitlin Clark shoe.
2: Hmm.
24: Caitlin won. And that'll be coming, I believe it's coming out tomorrow.
21: Yes.
24: For the general public.
2: Yeah. Very popular.
24: It should be, should be extremely popular. I've got a feeling I know I will be going to find
2: a pair. Trying to find a pair or two.
24: Yeah,
2: I bet you will.
24: In children's sizes for my two younger girls. But right now, I know you've had a good time relaxing at home.
2: Yes.
24: Trying to feel better.
2: That's exactly what it is. 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
24: 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They are trying to, and I've never even heard this word. 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Have you ever heard it used that way, Josh?
2: Yes. Flatus?
24: Yeah. With reference to flatulence.
23: I don't know what the difference is, but flatus sounds, I have heard flatus.
2: That sounds plural, flatus.
24: Maybe. But we're going to find out why they have developed so-called smart underwear.
2: It's easier to type farts than flatus.
24: Yes.
2: Right?
24: Yeah.
2: Farts.
24: We'll come back with a flatus information. We are in the O'Reilly Auto Parts studios. 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
26: Right, this is Ian St. Ian, and as usual, Rock Minute is sponsored by Gibson and Marshall. If you don't play Gibson and Marshall, you're a wanker. Right. Now, I've got with me in the studio one of the legends in the music business. This guy, he sold more records than Metallica, and he's known and loved around the world. Ladies and gentlemen, it's Barney the Dinosaur. Right.
24: What?
26: Barney, I understand you're kicking off a 60-city tour. You got to be excited to be back on the road.
27: Oh, sure I am. I love the road. The road loves me. And it's just wonderful to see all of my little fans again. Super-dee dooper.
26: I can't believe I'm talking to a Muppet.
27: That's why I'm not a Muppet.
26: Shut up, you wanker. Who'd I piss off this time? Just tell me and I'll fix it. If I gotta kiss some bloody ass, I'll kiss it. Just don't make me interview Muppets.
27: I have an idea.
26: Yeah, what's that, wanker?
27: Since I make millions and millions and millions of dollars, it would be no trouble at all to hire someone to snuff your limey ass while you sleep. Pop, pop, pop. Three slugs from a .22 into your brain pan. You'll be worm food and no one would ever suspect me. So lose the attitude and do the interview.
26: Right. Yeah, I could do that.
27: Good manners are very important.
26: Right. Hasn't it been a while since you've been on the road? Wasn't there a spot of nastiness out there last time?
27: That's true. My last couple of tours have ended in disaster. On the Jurassic Jerk tour, I tried to capture some of the raw visual energy of a Kiss concert. I use lots of flash pots, exploding amps, flame geysers, and firewalls.
26: The audience must have loved it.
27: Actually, they wet themselves, then pelted the stage with pacifiers. And I had to cut my Extinct as I Want to Be tour short because of a drug scandal. Two roadies and my entire horn section were busted.
26: Really? Was it, what, heroin?
27: No, they were eating paste.
26: Right, that's it. I'm not listening to this crap. I don't need this job.
27: Pop, pop, pop. You'll never see it coming.
26: I mean, too bad. I know paste is a real bastard habit to kick. It's like having a monkey stuck to your back.
27: Yes, but we put it all behind us. Rehearsals have been awesome.
26: Right. Who's your opening act?
27: Butthole Surfers!
26: Well, I think we're just about out of time. Thank bloody Christ.
27: Would you like to hear my set list?
26: No!
27: We'll open with snacking on healthy food, followed with brushing my teeth, me and my teddy, and the reggae version of Hippity Hop to the Barbershop.
26: Sounds great. How do you know if they want an encore? These little rugrats can't be packing lighters.
27: No! Fire is dangerous. To call us back out, the kids just hold up their finger with a booger on the end of it.
26: That's it. Time's up. Get out of here, you
27: wanker. I love you. You love me.
26: Right, knock it off. No singing.
27: Bye-bye, boys and girls.
26: Ah, piss off.
25: This has been Rock Minute.
23: 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Next, it's Bob and Tom After Hours. 4 hours of Bob and Tom.

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1: Hello.
0: There's Pat Godwin.
2: Hey, Chick.
0: Hey, Pat. Hello, Josh Arnold.
3: Hey, I just had a singular candy corn.
0: Yes?
3: It had been years since I just had a candy corn with nothing else, you know, nothing.
0: Mm-hmm. And, how is that possible to just have one, though?
3: Because I remembered not caring for them.
0: Ah.
3: I still don't really care for them.
0: Okay.
3: I found out. I'm glad they're out there. I always want them out there. I want them around.
1: Did you get it out of the candy jar?
3: Yeah.
1: That's the harvest flavor.
3: Oh, now I got to try a regular.
1: Yeah.
3: Okay.
0: Hello, Ace Cosby.
4: Hello.
3: Dang it, I have to have another piece of candy.
5: Work, work, work.
0: Hello, Tom.
5: Hello, Chick McGee. Dear Bob and Tom Show.
0: Yes.
5: Chatting with my adult daughter the other day, we were discussing what to have for dinner. She had a suggestion. She was drawing a blank on the particular item. So she started blurting out the description. You know, the pasta pillows. They're like Italian Pop-Tarts. She started to panic.
1: That's good.
5: And I said, do you mean ravioli? Okay.
1: That's a good one.
5: Yeah.
3: Pasta pillows is great.
1: Yeah.
0: Why isn't it pasta pillows?
3: Yes.
5: And I believe, I think it's, is it Josh and I that agree that, is it the Chef Boyardee ravioli in the can that is actually quite tasty?
3: Yeah, I love it.
1: Oh, it has a place, for sure.
3: Absolutely love it.
5: Yeah, okay.
3: Ooh, and
5: okay.
3: They never give you enough ravioli at the restaurant. That's for sure.
5: Yes.
3: Oh, what a minute. Six? Yeah, thanks, guys. My thimble runneth over.
0: It's ridiculous. I've been served four before.
3: Oh, I would.
0: And I thought, well, you're not done. Where's the other plate?
3: I would have thought I was on candid camera.
0: Yes.
5: Is St. Louis famous for...
3: toasted ravioli.
1: Yeah, fried.
5: And what is that?
3: Deep fried, so they take beef ravioli
5: and
3: deep fry it instead of boiling it.
5: Do they put it in a sauce?
1: You dip it.
3: Yeah, exactly. You dip it in a meat sauce, a bolognese or a marinara.
5: Oh, so you do it while you're bowling. Sounds good. does the sauce get all over your fingers?
3: It can, yeah.
5: Okay.
0: That's what those dryers are for.
3: Right, you lick your fingers, then you dry them over. Yeah.
5: Just asking. Have you ever been at a bowling alley with the dryers and not straddled it and made some kind of off-color joke?
0: You know what? I've managed to do that. Every time.
3: Same, but I like the joke.
5: Yeah. I usually do my Marilyn Monroe.
3: Yeah, so that's you and I are bowling today.
5: I do. I do a quick happy birthday, Mr. President.
0: And then you take your bowling towel and put it in front of you, and it furls up.
5: Yes. Oh, that's a new variation. I've got to take a towel next time I go.
0: I like that very much.
5: I promised an update on this story. We had a little bit of this before, and I had never seen the word of flatus. F-L-A-T-U-S, and the context is scientists are trying to develop a baseline for what normal flatus production looks like, and what they're doing is they're counting farts.
3: Yes. I know the difference between flatus and flatulus.
5: Okay, let me give you a little background.
3: All right.
5: According to this news account from Eureka Alert, scientists have created so-called smart underwear capable of measuring human flatulence.
3: Eureka Alert.
5: Yeah. Like the word eureka.
3: I know, but do they realize eureka is in there? And we're talking farts?
5: The smart underwear is designed to help patients suffering with intestinal gas issues.
3: I see.
5: It's a wearable device that snaps discreetly into any underwear using electrochemical sensors to track intestinal gas production or flatus. Using the device, researchers found that healthy adults produced flatus on an average of 32 times per day.
3: You've pretty much defined it. Flatus is the gas. Flatulence is the passing of the gas.
0: Huh.
3: So when you have flatulence, yeah.
5: And this is a quote. I'm going to read this just as written. They are hoping to develop various people to develop a so-called human flatus atlas.
3: A flatus atlas.
5: Boy, that's got to be a...
0: Is that right?
5: That's got to be a popular book at the bookstores.
3: If they don't call it flatus earthers, what are they doing?
5: Hi, I'd like to buy the new John Green novel. And do you have the flatus atlas? I'd like it. Jesus. That's interesting.
3: Hmm.
5: So they have high... I guess so it's got a counting device, does it?
3: It must also...
0: a clicker?
3: I don't understand what they're... Does it say that they're tracking bacteria in the flatus?
5: No.
3: Stomach? Are they trying to get a gut biome read? Or what are they doing?
5: It just says they're trying to count them, apparently, in the amount.
3: Count farts? There's got to be an easier way than smart underwear.
5: This stuff says there's an average of 32 per day. The original research had indicated there were only 14.

0: daily, quote unquote, events.
1: I think they're measuring the gas, the flatus. It's not the number of.
2: Yeah, right.
1: Right?
2: It's not the amount of flatulence. It's the volume of flatus.
0: And it looks like in this photograph, the guy's wearing boxer briefs. I understand for the ladies, they've got a different thing, boxer queefs.
2: Boxer queefs.
1: That's a different atlas.
2: Yeah.
1: When you're measuring those.
0: Much more popular, by the way.
2: If you have flatulence, actual flatus coming out.
1: You're in trouble.
2: There's a perforation somewhere.
1: Yes.
3: Good Lord, see a doctor.
2: Yeah.
1: You need a test.
0: It's time now to head over.
2: Ace doesn't have a vagina.
4: Well.
2: Uh-oh. I take it back.
0: I meant holes in his underwear.
1: Oh, there you go.
0: Sorry. We've discussed that at great length here in the program. Sitting in for Christy Lee, I can see her. She's right there. It's Jess Hooker at the Incogni News Desk. What's going on?
1: Sports is over?
3: Oh, sports is way over.
1: Oh.
0: I should do this. We have to congratulate our winner once again, the winner of week 3 in the Bob and Tom Pigskin Picks competition. He is Nick Britton. And Nick, there was a five-way tie. There was a five-way tie.
5: Is Nick from England, eh?
0: He had the here that he's from Brazil.
5: Not bloody lightly.
0: Brazil, Indiana. And congratulations, Nick. He won himself a $500 gift card to Steven Singer Jewelers. Visit the inventory at IHateStevenSinger.com. And a five-way tie, he had the tiebreaker. So we'll talk to him tomorrow during the Chick McGee Shoein' of the Week. I will urge you to go to BobandTom.com and enter to win. Just pick the winners in the NFL this week. It'll be week 4. Week 4 begins Thursday evening, and you don't have to pick against the spread. Just pick the winners. Very good. Now, Ms. Hooker, what's going on over there?
1: The former keyboard player from the band known as Yes, Rick Wakeman, put on a special concert for an unusual audience, an enclosure of 150 so-called moon bears.
2: Oh, I kind of don't like that they're in an enclosure. Yeah. I wanted them to be able to roam.
1: Wait till you find out why they're in the enclosure.
0: Well, no. But, I mean, these bears have been rescued.
1: Okay.
0: And they're now in a proper enclosure.
1: They were
0: being pretty much tortured before.
3: Tortured.
1: The 77-year-old performed.
2: I was just trying
1: live
2: to have
1: on
2: a fun
1: Yamaha.
2: Image of bears in a concert area walking around.
0: No, they are, but they're
2: not necessarily bring up the animal torture. I could have waited 30 seconds.
4: Could have been eliminated from this.
3: You know, Tom.
2: You know, you're let me tell you how radio works. Let me tell you how conversation works. Let me tell you how interacting with other people works. Let me tell you how comedy works. Let me tell you how.
0: No, we're enjoying this.
2: Yeah, we are.
1: We are.
2: Anyway, you know how many. Jess, please go ahead.
1: The 77-year-old performed live on a Yamaha grand piano positioned outside a bear sanctuary in Tam Dao National Park in Vietnam. Mr. Wakeman had written some new compositions, especially for the rescued bears.
3: Oh, Lord.
1: The concert aimed to raise awareness of moon bears kept in cruel conditions for the extraction of their bile. Bile is extracted from bears for traditional Chinese medicine by putting a needle into their gallbladder and drawing it out.
2: Well, does it kill them?
1: No.
2: Well, what's the problem here?
0: It's horrible. They're kept
2: in
0: cramped enclosures.
1: It has been banned in countries including China and Vietnam. Some bears are still kept in captivity in cramped enclosures.
2: Ah.
0: Yeah, so they've rescued these bears, and Rick Wakeman doing a nice thing.
1: Yeah, that's
2: so
1: sweet.
2: Rick Wakeman played for the Bears.
1: Yep.
0: There he is.
2: Was there any money raised? Was there any...
3: Can he not play music for people anymore?
0: Sure. Just
3: really?
0: Just doing something fun. And again, Rick Wakeman is well known for his great sense of humor.
1: I thought I was going to see a rocker. That guy's not a rocker.
0: He's almost 80.
1: That's like a piano teacher.
0: Yeah.
1: Yeah.
0: He's a great piano player.
1: No, I wanted long hair and leather pants.
0: Did you read that, Pat, that the middle act, Macklemore, got fired for shouting out Free Yogi.
4: He included me in
1: Free Yogi, yeah.
2: That's always the worst, isn't it? Because the headline would read,
1: you're an accomplice.
2: Two radio guys.
3: Mm-hmm. What the hell is going on?
2: I still don't understand why he did this.
0: to raise awareness that these poor moon bears are being abused by
2: you couldn't
0: psychos that are making fake Chinese medicine.
2: I mean, how much awareness is raised, and let's be honest, by Rick Wakeman?
1: Yeah.
0: We're talking about it.
2: But that's because you're an idiot.
0: No, it's because I
3: you
0: like
3: think
0: it.
3: Rick Wakeman is still right. Viable.
0: Those early Yes albums with Rick Wakeman are great.
2: That's inconsequential yeah. to
3: no,
2: this.
3: Absolutely.
1: I wonder if music is beneficial to the rehabilitation of these bears.
2: If so, I would hope that would be in the
1: that
2: story.
1: That would be the reason. Yeah. Well, Tom edits these stories, so.
4: Well, there's
1: know.
4: No one there listening. It's just him and a piano. He's in a cage. It doesn't make any sense.
2: Right.
0: The bears are enjoying
3: what's
0: it.
3: Could it be the fact that Rick Wakeman might indeed be losing it? Could that be? I mean, is that a possibility?
4: Or it's a stunt, maybe to promote stuff he's doing? Or yeah. I know it's a good cause.
2: Because here's the thing: you have two headlines side by side. Which one's going to raise more awareness? Keyboardist from Yes plays music for bears, or bears being tortured? Let's help.
1: Yeah.
2: Second one raises awareness.
0: Yeah, but a lot of people aren't going to read the one about bears being tortured.
2: But they're going to clamor for the Rick Wakeman article?
0: if they're fans of the great band, Yes, I've seen all good people. Mm. Right?
2: Yeah. Yeah, that's one of their songs, yeah. People turn their heads. Okay. I am a Yes fan.
0: Wakeman's pretty funny. He's talked about when Yes got so boring, he'd forget where he was, and he thought, if I can't remember where I is...
3: Boring? He said
2: like
3: it was boring.
2: Like live on stage?
0: He's not in this version of Yes.
3: Of course not. That's the one that was successful and popular.
4: The big hit.
3: I bet he hated Roundabout, too. Did he hate Roundabout? No, Rick Wakeman would say.
0: No, he's on that one. I don't know why am I sharing microphones.
3: The 19th movement
0: the
3: of...
0: The musical illiterate.
3: I call it musical colitis. And if you don't like... I could just... You and Rick Wakeman are probably at the same meetings if they don't...
2: And by the way, Rick, if you're listening, we don't dislike you.
3: No, I do.
2: Oh.
3: Yeah.
2: sorry.
0: I want Rick in here.
3: Oh, we do have a ramp. Okay.
0: He's one of the great senses of humor in the world of rock and roll. Did you ever meet him, Pat?
4: No.
0: Did you ever have John Anderson from Yes?
4: Yes, I actually got a chance to say.
3: Give me three examples. Shut up, Pat. Give me three examples of Rick Wakeman's amazing sense of humor.
0: Okay, you'll have to watch his acceptance speech at the Rock and Roll Hall of Fame. He tells a great joke.
3: Well, what is it?
0: I'm not going to do it. It was a little
4: embarrassing. He didn't need to take that moment to tell a long joke.
1: Okay.
3: So it is possible that he is losing it, like I said 10 minutes ago.
4: The other members of Yes.
3: He's playing for bears.
4: The other members of Yes looked annoyed.
0: Let's
3: explaining why he wasn't
0: that's because
3: in this version of the band.
0: No, he wasn't. No.
3: The melodic good version that
0: almost everyone
3: enjoyed?
0: That was the sort
3: is of... Is this the most popular song from the band? Yes, period, end of story.
0: No.
3: Roundabout
0: would be.
2: Yeah, boy, I...
4: No. This is actually more popular, believe it or not. I don't like it that much. I like Roundabout a lot more.
0: Okay.
3: That's not Wakeman singing Roundabout.
0: No, it's... John Anderson.
4: He's the best. And he did do our show, and he sang Give Me Some Lovin' by Steve Winwood.
0: Yeah, we've had him on. He was great.
3: John Anderson, the window baron, right? Anderson Windows?
2: That's right.
3: Yeah.
2: That's
4: a lot of people don't know that.
3: I was surprised to find out.
0: Yeah, he says, I've seen all good people through this nice clean window that I just installed.
3: That's right.
0: No, when Wakeman was accepting the award, I think he was sort of taking the piss out of the fact that when Yes started doing whatever it was, Tales from Topographic Oceans and those endless jam.
3: That sounds like that's right up Wakeman's alley, though.
0: No, he laughed at it. He
3: didn't he have like nine keyboards on stage or something?
0: And he jokes about that, too. Because there was a... I'll talk to you, Miss Hooker.
1: Okay.
0: There was a time when...
2: he thinks you're interested.
0: When before... Did you ever go see a band...
1: I still have to fake that I'm interested.
0: Did you ever see a band that had like 12... The guy has 12 keyboards surrounded by them?
1: Yes.
0: Yeah, there was a time when they
2: She's
0: had
2: all
0: to,
2: yes.
0: when they had to do that.
1: I did see Yes. Yeah, that was my first rock concert.
0: But now they can just do it with a handful.
3: No, Yes.
0: Oh, we're doing Who's On First? Oh, good.
2: We are not.
3: And I just want to say that Josh has taken this arguing with you to a whole new level.
0: I appreciate it.
2: It's fun to experiment with.
3: I did it for a long time, and I'm tired.
4: You're not experimenting. That comes from the heart, my friend.
3: I try to get in there every now and then, but I just don't have it. You're amazing.
0: So we're helping the moon bears out.
2: I hope so.
0: Do you know why they call them moon bears?
2: Why?
0: Did you get a picture of one, Jason?
2: There was one in the background of Wick Wrigley's photo.
3: Yeah. Face like a moon?
2: They look like little black bears.
4: Paws over his ears.
0: they have a... they have like playing. A looks like a half moon in their chest.
1: Oh, okay.
3: What are we being punished for now?
0: They can be big.
3: First our gallbladders, now this. Somebody help us.
0: Oh, okay. Well,
2: Can you go back to taking our bile?
0: See, Macklemore shouted out "Free Yogi," and that pissed off the owner of the zoo, and he got kicked off the tour.
2: Oh yeah.
0: We're gonna come right back to the O'Reilly Auto Parts studios. 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
3: 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Jess Hooker's at the Incogni News Desk.
1: Hello.
3: I believe that was a shimmy that she was doing.
1: Yeah, I did a shimmy.
3: There's Pat Godwin.
4: Hey, chick.
3: There's Ace Cosby. Hello. Josh Arnold, hello.
2: Hi there.
3: I'm Chick, and hello, Tom.
0: Like the shimmy? Shimmy, shimmy, Coco Bop?
2: Shimmy, shimmy, rock.
0: There we go. Now, we were discussing bears, not the Chicago Bears. They had a big win the other night. The moon bear in Vietnam and the band Yes. And Rick Wakeman, we have more bear news coming up.
2: I'm being followed by a moon bear.
14: Moon bear, moon bear.
0: The Incogni News Desk is occupied by Jess Hooker, sitting in for Christy Lee. Christy's in Italy with a bunch of listeners. And you've got your White Sox, your beautiful White Sox jersey.
1: Yeah.
0: On. It's nice.
1: Yeah, big win last night.
3: Sox.
0: Yeah. What's happening over there in the world of news?
1: More bear news, as Tom said. A family of bears was caught breaking into a parked car in Gatlinburg, Tennessee.
2: We're going to Florida.
3: Is this the one where Mama Bear goes and opens up the door just as dexterous as you've ever seen?
1: Yeah, Kathy Gentry was arriving for a women's church retreat when she spotted a mother black bear and her four cubs coming out of the woods.
2: This is adorable.
1: Gentry started recording as the mama bear opened the door of her friend's car and climbed inside.
3: Yep.
1: The cubs followed. The woman tried honking the horn to scare them away, but the bears weren't impressed. They eventually emerged with one of the retreat's welcome bags.
0: So that's the best part for me.
1: Yeah.
3: They took just one, though.
0: You can imagine what's in a welcome bag at a church retreat.
1: Well, she says, unfortunately for the bears, it only contained one bag of potato chips and some other items, which they dumped in the parking lot. Nobody was hurt, and remarkably, the car wasn't damaged. The National Park Service specifically warns visitors in the Smokies to lock their vehicles because black bears can open car doors.
2: Man, that's amazing.
0: Yeah, they've gotten really good at it. Do we have some of the video here?
2: Looks like it's outside of a condo or an apartment complex. Uh-huh. Oh, yeah. Bears on two hind legs, opens the door.
3: There you go.
0: And then, this is, it looks
3: all right,
0: fake.
3: Come on, kids.
2: I love it.
0: Because the mama bear gets in and climbs over to the driver's seat.
2: Yeah. And the cubs are different sizes. So it's almost like she has a 7, a 5, and a 3-year-old.
1: Yeah.
0: It's my understanding that she went up to an Escalade and that was too big.
4: Oh, they found it. They found chips.
0: Then she went up to a smart car. That was too small, but that sedan was just right. So isn't that sweet?
2: Very sweet.
0: It's the fact that the bears have figured out how to open car doors.
1: Yeah.
0: Hilarious.
2: Once they learn how to work an ignition, we're doomed.
1: Yeah.
0: And I'm with you. I kind of assumed it was in the middle of nowhere, but it looks like some condo complex or something.
2: Yeah.
0: And by the way, in this case, the article did go on to mention that they didn't damage the inside of the car, because often you'll hear that the inside of cars get shredded.
1: Yes.
0: But apparently the car was more or less intact. Although I understand that the mama bear changed the presets on the radio stations, which is super irritating,
2: very annoying. Yeah, yeah, yeah, that's yeah.
0: Resetting the number one dial on that seat set thing.
2: Oh boy. You almost wish they'd just torn up the seats.
3: Yeah. Yeah.
1: In other news, a pair of Popeyes customers in Texas have filed a lawsuit after allegedly finding, quote, a condom-like object in a piece of their fried chicken.
2: Oh, no.
0: No, wait. They explain what happened.
1: Justin Howard and Danielle McKinnon claim they discovered the object after Mr. Howard bit into a piece of chicken from a Popeyes restaurant in Houston earlier this year.
2: I mean, everybody hates rubbery chicken.
1: They are seeking $1.5 million from Popeyes and its parent company.
2: Well, that's ridiculous.
1: Restaurant Brands International. Popeyes told USA Today, "We looked at extensive internal video and determined this was likely a restaurant glove that fell into the batter."
2: That makes way more sense.
1: Yes.
0: Yeah, of course.
1: Regardless, it's not acceptable, so we issued a refund and an apology to the guest.
2: I hope they also said, we're certainly not giving them $1.5 million.
3: Yeah.
0: Well, they'll settle for whatever they can do to avoid the legal fees.
1: Yeah.
0: Now, having worked in a restaurant, I know you have too, Ms. Zucker.
1: Mm-hmm.
0: If you cut your finger, for example, they have these things that look like condoms.
1: Yeah.
3: Much smaller.
1: Fit right over your fingers.
0: Yeah. And I could certainly see how one of those would get into a whatever.
1: Yeah.
0: I know we had a situation once where a Band-Aid got into a giant salad at our biggest table, the monster, the 12-seater.
2: Oh, man.
0: That caused quite a problem, but it does seem to me, $1.5 million, a little bit excessive, especially if it was obviously a full kitchen glove or whatever it was, or a portion of a glove. But
1: what has to happen for you to complain at a restaurant?
0: They're all well within their rights to complain, certainly,
1: yes.
0: But I don't think it's $1.5 million.
1: No, right. But like if you find a hair or a Band-Aid or something that's not a food.
2: You know, a long hair, or well, any hair. It being shorter doesn't necessarily matter.
3: No. I'll eat a pubic hair. Right.
2: I will say, you know what? I found this hair.
1: Yeah,
2: in here. Could I get a different? No problem at all. I totally. Things happen.
1: Yeah.
0: But it wasn't a condom.
1: No, not at all.
0: And
1: and
0: this was at Popeyes.
1: Yes.
0: Now, if it had been at Church's, it definitely wouldn't have been a condom.
1: It's not called Catholic Churches.
2: Yeah, you see,
4: you had
0: what?
3: Oh, that's what you're going for. Okay,
0: I thought it was
3: okay. But the way they described it, it's perfect. A condom-like,
1: and that's exactly
3: device,
1: what that thing is. Yeah.
3: Exactly what it looks like.
0: Popeyes. Has anybody ever noticed?
3: Yeah.
0: Why don't they serve spinach?
2: It's not affiliated with the character.
3: After Popeye Doyle. I thought they did have spinach.
1: Who's it's Popeye Doyle?
0: From
15: French Connection.
0: French Connection?
1: Oh.
0: It's not Popeye the Sailor Man?
15: No.
1: No. Cause
2: it's no, and I mean, spinach, fast food spinach.
0: Oh, sure, it'd be awful, but it would be fun.
2: It would be on brand.
0: Yeah.
3: Somebody has some good spinach out there that you're getting.
1: No, the kale salad from Chick-fil-A is so
2: good.
1: That
2: is really
1: good.
2: But
1: so
2: I mean,
1: good.
2: Yeah, I'll get spinach from, those are collard greens, like from Cracker Barrel.
1: Oh, okay.
2: But I'm not getting fast
1: food. I can't
2: food.
1: Do creamed spinach.
2: Hot spinach.
1: Oh, no thanks.
2: I like
1: really?
2: It too, but not from, the local Burger Shack.
1: Yeah.
3: Popeye's Chicken. Founder Al Copeland opened his first restaurant in 1972 in Louisiana, calling it Chicken on the Run. When the original chicken recipe struggled to attract customers, he renamed the shop Popeye's Mighty Good Chicken. Copeland, like the owner, liked the hard-boiled detective character Popeye Doyle from The French Connection and chose the name for the relaunch.
0: Gene Hackman. Was that an Academy Award-winning?
3: I think he did.
2: He did
3: win the award for that.
2: Yeah. And part two's not bad. And then there's an odd movie. I don't know if you have you guys ever seen Popeye Doyle starring Ed O'Neill?
3: No.
2: I know. It's not bad, but it's just not The French Connection.
0: I just can't believe that it's not Popeye the Sailor Man.
2: Oh, yeah, no.
0: I mean, Popeye Doyle, that's kind of obscure.
2: Well, sure, but...
1: I mean, but there was Popeye canned spinach, right? With Popeye on it?
3: Yeah, Popeye's on there. Popeye's on there.
1: Okay.
0: Wow.
2: I grew up hating spinach because we only had canned.
4: Same here.
2: Didn't realize the joys of fresh. Fresh sautéed.
0: And I'm not suggesting that fast food spinach would be good. I just thought it would be
2: on brand.
0: On brand. Yeah, I didn't realize it. Because The French Connection is about heroin smuggling.
1: Oh, okay.
0: It's a good movie.
1: All right.
2: Oh, it's terrific.
1: I love Gene Hackman. I'm going to watch it.
2: He runs in dress shoes, I'll never understand.
3: Yeah, I don't get it.
2: I mean, the running he does in dress shoes.
3: I have no idea. There must be some special apparatus put on the bottom of those shoes to get traction.
0: And we were lucky enough to have Mr. Hackman in here, and he was so funny and so cool.
3: But he wasn't as funny as Rick Wakeman. Never, ever forget that.
4: Can't tell a joke like that, Rick.
3: Boy, oh boy.
2: You mean comedian of the century, Rick?
0: Unbelievable. One minor. Yeah.
4: Saving the Bears one bear at a time.
3: And he was Rick Wakeman, not in this version of Yes.
0: That's correct.
3: Boy, oh boy.
0: And I don't care for this version of Yes.
3: So do you think the guys that were left in Yes were finally we can be successful and popular? Is that what they probably said?
0: Well, they branded a couple of outside guys, made a different sounding record.
2: They changed their name to Maybe.
3: Maybe.
0: I think possibly. I a little so-so-ish.
3: So-so. I like so-so.
0: Give me... Roundabout. That's the Yes that I love.
3: Okay.
0: Yes, Mr. Hackman was very nice. I asked him about a movie he was in called Night Moves. I said, I don't understand what happened at the end. And he said something to the effect of, I don't know, I was just there. They just shot the movie. I have no idea what it means.
2: I think I would say that, too, if I didn't want to explain.
3: Or talk to you.
0: What the sophisticated plot. Have you seen that movie?
2: Yeah, I like it.
0: Oh, the end of it is great.
2: It is a good ending. I don't know what's not to understand.
0: Well, I was just asking a question to see what he'd say. Do you remember the cast the guy had on at the end?
3: He wears a Redskins jacket during the whole thing.
2: Yeah.
0: It's a great movie.
2: That is a cool flick.
0: And not a bad Bob Seger album, now that I think about it. What's coming up in the world of news from the Incogni News Desk?
1: More fast food news.
0: Oh, now we're talking.
3: Is this Rick?
0: This is a guitar.
3: Maybe you think he couldn't play a guitar? Is that what are you trying to insult Rick Wakeman?
0: Well, this isn't Rick Wakeman.
3: He's in the band, though, at this time.
2: No, Rick
3: time.
2: Is still tying on his cape.
3: Yeah.
2: This part.
3: I bet he is. Where is my gold lamé cape?
0: He was wearing it as a joke.
3: I don't think he was.
2: I think he doesn't. Now he looks back and doesn't take himself too seriously. But then he was wearing the cape for real.
3: Yes.
2: Look!
1: Oh, no.
3: There he is in his cape. And that wasn't that long ago,
2: But I also kind of want my Yes keyboardist to be wearing a cape.
0: Yeah. Sure. It's special. It's like Wolfman Jack wore a cape.
3: Oh, come on. I know he did, but come on. You can't endorse any cape wearers, can you? Other than the superhero.
2: It's got a Phantom of the Opera feel.
4: Yeah.
2: And he's got seven keyboards.
3: Look at
2: him.
3: Yeah. Look at him. Because, you know, you can't push a button and change the sound on a keyboard.
0: Well, you couldn't at that part time. The emulators came out a little bit later.
3: Well, what knob is he twiddling then?
2: I like it. I like a mad keyboardist. I want lunacy. When a guy
3: you know the stage hands are like, I don't know.
4: I want hands all over the place.
3: Has anybody seen Rick's ninth keyboard?
0: I had to introduce.
3: If it's not there, he'll pitch a fit.
0: I introduced the Spyro Gyra.
3: Oh, I love Spyro Gyra. Now you're talking.
0: At the time, it was before they developed the the multi-keyboard thing that they've got now. And that fat guy must have had 12 of them up there.
2: Yeah.
0: There were racks on either side stacked.
2: It's kind of cool.
0: They were, but then they were great. It was really fun watching.
2: I'm ashamed to say I've never heard a song of Spyro Gyra.
0: Oh, they had a huge hit.
3: Morning Dance?
2: Yeah. Oh, so maybe I have.
0: Yeah, when we come back.
3: Okay. Morning Dance. Oh, no. Wait, we can have it right now.
0: This is kind of a...
4: That's them?
3: Yeah, that's this kind is of Morning Dance.
0: Soft rock classic, if you will.
3: Oh, yeah.
2: Oh, wow.
3: Traffic and Weather Together coming up.
0: Yeah.
2: I've not heard this.
0: It's not exactly a panty dropper. It's more of a...
3: Here's the hook for an instrumental.
2: Oh, it's like the music you play.
3: Like an alto sax or something?
2: This is the music from when you turn on the TV in a hotel room. Make sure you visit Growlers for drinks and atmosphere. Yeah. Oh, yeah, this is Spyro Gyra?
3: This is Spyro Gyra. It's wonderful. Either.
0: This was a big hit.
2: Well, yeah, dentist's office need music. They
3: Name number one by waiting rooms all over the country.
0: Excuse me, Ace, did you get a hold of the Orkin man? He's coming over to take the bug out of Josh's ass.
2: Well, when you call the Orkin man, when you're on hold, that's what you'll hear.
3: I'm on hold, hon. Hang on.
2: I'm not saying it's bad. I
4: thought there were more fusion. And
2: yes, I thought they were like.
0: Well, this was just a random.
3: I can't believe Tom and I both love this, and we do.
2: It's not unpleasant. It's fine.
4: No.
2: It's just not what I thought it was going to be.
0: You know, we could have a discussion of songs that. are sort of mamby-pamby-ish that we had to play in our radio careers that are actually pretty good.
2: Mm.
0: There are a handful of them. Then they're the ones we all hate. That's a more fun list. Huge hits that I can't stand.
2: Yeah, I like that. It's like, why am I... And there's no real reason, no rationale. It just rubs you the wrong way.
0: Right, sure. Maggie May was one of the ones I
4: love
0: yesterday.
4: I love Maggie May.
3: I dislike Maggie May so much.
0: Yeah.
3: Wake up, Maggie. I think I've got something to say to you.
2: You better have something to say. You just woke me up.
0: Yeah. Okay. What's the instrument at the beginning of that?
4: Mandolin.
0: The dreadful mandolin.
4: Oh, I love it. I love it.
0: Oh, God.
3: I do like a mandolin, but not that one.
0: No, that should be shot if I had to watch that on stage.
3: Okay.
0: By the way, Rod Stewart doing his final tour, Chick.
3: And never wears a cape.
0: Oh, no.
2: Wake up, Maggie. I've ingested far too much man-DNA. I need my stomach pumped.
0: DNA.
2: Yeah, Mandy.
0: Okay, I see. Okay. Very good. Very good.
3: Boy, that really struck with you.
0: What rhymes with stomach pump? When we come back, we'll try to get this show back on the rail. I don't think it's possible. These are the O'Reilly Auto Parts Studios. This is the Bob and Tom Show.
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20: We're getting a lot of these letters about phobias people have.
21: Mm-hmm.
20: And it's really interesting to see them so personalized.
21: Rather than
20: reading a book about... this is a really interesting one. And I can see this one. I can see how this would happen.
21: See, I'm afraid that as you read these, you're going to start getting these phobias yourself.
20: My life's kind of crowded with stuff. I don't really have any room.
21: There's always room for another phobia for you.
22: Yeah.
20: Dear Bob and Tom, I have a phobia that's considered strange by some. It's called, yikes, automatonophobia, I think it is.
22: Something with a car?
20: No, it's the fear of dolls, the fear of mannequins, and anything that falsely represents
21: a human,
20: a sentient being.
21: Hmm.
20: It looks like it could have a soul, but it doesn't move. This has affected me my entire life. For whatever reason, however, I love the Muppets. But if you take me to a toy store, I start hyperventilating.
21: Really?
20: That's from Jennifer. Thanks, Jennifer. No, you know something? We had a guy that used to work for us that had this. Remember that?
21: What?
20: Yeah. Yeah, one of the guys used to work here. Remember, there was a comedian that always brought in those dummies, and every time he'd come, the guy'd leave the building? Remember that?
5: Oh, yeah, yeah.
21: That's right.
5: I wanted to beat up that ventriloquist dummy one morning. You remember that?
20: Yeah.
5: He kept squirting water
20: Chuck
5: on me.
20: Chuck Wood was the dummy, but whenever he would come.
7: Who was this?
20: Haji.
7: Ah,
20: remember?
21: Oh, yeah.
20: He would leave.
21: Creeped out.
20: Because he got so creeped out by dummies.
21: Clowns, I think, were his.
20: Listen to this one. Dear Bob and Tom, I used to have a terrible fear of closing my eyes in the shower. I always had the sensation there would be a horrible demonic figure standing in the shower with me if I opened my eyes.
5: Oh, well, thanks for reading that. Good job.
21: Okay.
7: Ooh.
5: Yeah.
20: It was very difficult to wash and rinse my hair. Thank you. That's a fascinating.
21: Yes,
5: well,
21: indeed.
5: Well, well.
20: Fascinating. From Vinny. So.
7: Vinny.
22: Well, I couldn't take a shower.
21: When I opened it up and saw the monster, I cut his legs off.
5: That's right. I stuffed him in the trunk.
20: Fascinating, really. One of the most common letters we're getting goes like this. Dear Bob and Tom, I'm terrified of cotton balls.
21: No.
20: I cannot touch them with my fingertips. They make a ripping noise that makes me shudder.
7: Oh, my. A noise?
20: Thank you. That's from Sarah Beth.
7: Cotton makes a noise?
20: I don't know.
21: It does, actually.
5: That's some good hearing.
7: Yeah.
21: No, it does.
7: Really?
21: Yeah.
5: A little, yeah, I recognize know what, that I know what sound. Talking about. Sure. Yeah.
21: What's your biggest fear, Tom, aside from the creature from the Black Lagoon?
20: Rational. I don't think
7: germs?
20: I have any phobias per se.
21: The germs.
7: You're a
21: that's a phobia.
20: Yeah, but I mean, here's one. Dear Bob and Tom, I have a phobia of wood. I cannot eat a popsicle or use a toothpick or use a wooden spoon, excuse me.
7: Well, I don't have that phobia.
20: In high school, listen to this.
21: You like wood,
5: you
21: don't
5: crave
21: you?
5: Wood, don't you? Gotta have it, man. I need some wood.
20: Mm-hmm. In high school, my mother would not allow me to stop playing the saxophone.
5: Oh, the reed.
7: Oh, and the reed?
21: Ooh.
7: Oh, is that
20: the
7: why?
20: Feel of wood makes me cringe, and wood in the mouth makes me gag.
21: Ooh. Lousy, wow. Lousy sax player, I'm guessing.
5: That wood in the mouth it makes a lot of people gag.
20: Well, there you go. By the way, he writes, I'm sure there's a whole lot of jokes you can make here.
21: Really?
20: Yeah, he knows. That's interesting. That's very interesting. I wonder if he has a wooden bed or if he has to have a metal bed. Or
21: I think it's just
20: if it's something.
21: Probably just the smaller.
7: I don't think he's licking his bed.
20: Then he's doing it wrong.
21: Really?
5: Only weird tick I've got, I have to lick all four bedposts before I go to sleep.
21: Get into bed, yeah. Mm-hmm.
5: I mean, some call that odd. Not me.
23: And now, from the Bob and Tom Archives, we dust off another classic. classic. A moment of frivolity.
20: Also with us in the studio, Matt Fulcheron. Married or single?
24: Oh, I'm really single, man. Okay. If your listeners read People magazine, they probably already know that. You know what I mean?
20: Oh, really?
24: Yeah.
20: Are you in People magazine?
24: No, it's a hilarious joke. I'm a comedian.
21: Uh-huh.
24: I actually, you guys get it? You get the joke?
21: I do now.
24: You might have heard a dial tone. That first joke was off the hook. You get that one?
20: There we go.
24: Now we're starting to get a feel for my style.
21: Now we know what's happening.
20: Do you write these jokes down?
5: I'm feeling you.
24: No
21: need to.
24: Well, actually, I do write all these jokes on deposit slips because the money in the bank. Go Skins.
5: Yeah.
24: This is what the show is going to be like tonight.
20: Wow.
21: Look out.
20: So do you guys ever meet ladies after the shows?
24: All the time.
21: No,
24: well, you know, I go out on dates and stuff.
20: Uh-huh. How do those go?
24: I just went out on a date with one girl, and she was wearing a skirt and a pair of jeans under the skirt. She was trying to say, hey, Matt, here's two things you're not getting into. She wasn't even trying to get a free meal, man.
21: Kind of like bagging groceries, huh?
24: Yeah. That's a whole other issue. I wasn't getting anywhere near it. Three things, if you think about it, most likely.
21: Yeah.
24: Possibly four. But, you know, I know how to impress girls. Mm-hmm. Like, that's obvious from looking at me.
21: Yeah, look at
24: and,
21: you.
24: like on a date, I'll get the air freshener for the car, right? But I'll hide the new car smell air freshener.
21: Uh-huh.
24: Hide it under the seat. So when girls get in my car, they're like, oh my God. They're like, Matt owns the world's only brand new 89 Honda. I think I want to have his baby.
21: Uh-huh.
20: Like, Matt Fulcheron. Matt Fulcheron is our guest.
7: Matt, you strike me as a pot smoker. I don't know why.
24: No, I've been off pot since like 4 a.m.
21: So good for you.
20: You
6: quit, huh?
0: Right. Yeah, yeah, I was good. I'm with Christy. I was, that's actually where I was going to go with
24: oh,
0: this.
24: I'm sorry. I
0: didn't want to assault Matt with it.
24: No, I mean, thanks for judging, but.
0: Don't worry, we'll continue.
24: It feels good inside to be judged at face value. Mm-hmm.
0: Did you always want to be a comedian? Is that.
24: Yeah, I wanted to be a rapper growing up.
0: Really?
24: But I turned out all white and everything.
21: Who
24: but
21: knew?
24: I just started a rap group called HWG, which stands for Honkies with Gratitude.
21: Mm-hmm.
24: You ever heard that? Had the hit single, Thank the Police. Never heard that? You guys never heard Coming Straight Out of Nordstrom's?
21: No.
8: It's like, nobody done that.
0: Matt Fulcheron is our guest.
9: Wait, hit that song. Hit that song straight out of Nordstrom's.
24: Like, coming straight out of Nordstrom's, a crazy mother effer named Matthew, headed to the food court for cookies with cash. It's just a taste. Come to the show tonight.
21: Oh, yeah.
24: Just a taste.
21: Love it.
0: I mean, you got the whole thing worked out.
24: Oh, that's right. On the radio, they take out all the curse words,
21: yep.
24: Which means they take out all the words. You know what I mean?
0: Oh, sure, for the rap song. Sure.
24: Yeah. Turn on the hip-hop station. It's like, I'm going up, you up, so bad. Going up in the, to your mother, mad. And after that, I'm going up, your mother, sister, going up, up, not even gonna kiss her.
23: 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This is Bob and Tom Radio.
0: He is a comedian, Tommy Tiernan. Tommy, it's a great pleasure to meet you.
10: Thank you very much. Very nice to be here, guys.
0: Tommy, you are from Ireland.
10: Yes, I am. Yes.
21: What part?
10: I live in a place called Galway on the west coast.
21: Oh, sure, I know where that is.
10: Kind of the Los Angeles of Ireland.
0: Yeah, the west coast.
10: San Francisco of Ireland.
0: Yeah. Yeah.
8: Oh, yeah.
0: You look down on the east coast.
21: Isn't it all east coast?
10: Well, Ireland is about the size of this studio.
0: I've been to Ireland a couple times. Yeah, beautiful country.
21: Beautiful.
0: Mm-hmm. This will give you an opportunity to maybe help us with some of the stereotypes that we may have about the Irish.
10: I believe the best way to confound a stereotype is to embrace it.
21: Mm-hmm.
10: So I don't believe in pulling in the opposite direction.
21: That's all right. You're a good drinker then.
10: Well, I believe in fulfilling every fantasy you might have about an Irish person.
0: Christy?
21: Yeah.
11: What?
0: Christy's our resident Catholic.
11: Yes.
0: Are you now, which side of that fence are you on? In the?
10: I'd be on the saved side.
21: Ah, there we go. Protestant.
10: So I've got a, yeah. We, yeah.
11: That means.
21: Mm-hmm. No, I'm kidding.
10: We have an interesting relationship, I think, with religion in Ireland, because the church is kind of on the way out now. I think any kind of inquiry about Jesus is interesting.
21: Mm-hmm. Mm-hmm.
10: You know, because I think we have a Jesus in our heads, and then there's the Jesus of actuality.
21: Mm-hmm.
10: You know, and I think the Jesus of actuality, and think about what he might have looked like, given how long ago it was, and mm-hmm. part of the world where he was from, and the average height of men in those days, probably Danny DeVito.
0: With a slightly dark
21: but with the longer hair.
11: I want my
10: but
11: Jesus.
10: He's not the Jesus you have in your mind.
21: A surfer Jesus.
10: He's different.
21: Jesus,
10: yeah. He's a 6 foot.
11: Jesus.
10: He's like a BG Jesus.
11: Yeah.
10: which is where the phrase bejesus came out of.
0: Ah.
10: There you go.
21: I had no idea. This is good to know.
0: I didn't know. So what
21: bejesus.
0: You scared the bejesus out of someone.
11: Makes sense to me.
0: Yeah. Oh, God, yeah. Tommy Tiernan is our guest. He is from Ireland. Have you spent a lot of time in the United States?
10: I spent bits and pieces. You know, I spent some time in California, which was a kind of a curious experience for me. They have an optimism there, a kind of an appetite for life, which doesn't really sit well with the Irish appetite for self-destruction.
21: Mm-hmm. Yeah.
10: You know, the very healthy people out there, you know. Are you going out tonight, Tommy? And I was there, yes, I am, yeah. How many beers are you going to have? And I said, I'm sorry, I don't really understand the question. I couldn't put a number on that. A small child full of beer.
21: Yes, and our portions are so much smaller here.
10: Well, and I couldn't believe how difficult it was actually to get a drink. You know, I walked into this bar, it was in Sacramento, I think, or someplace. And this guy says to me, I said, kind of a bottle of, what's a bottle of beer or something like that. He says, do you have any identification? You know?
0: Wow.
21: Yeah. Mm-hmm.
10: Yeah. I said, my teeth.
21: That's how they do it.
10: Because
21: yeah.
10: That's how I'll be recognized after I burn this place down if I don't get a drink.
23: Love what you heard.
8: 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That's all.
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1: Hello.
3: Pat Godwin shuffling into the studio.
4: Hello.
3: There's Josh Arnold.
2: Pat Godwin yesterday was doing a dance. Kind of for Jess Hooker, and it was one of the more amusing things I've ever seen. His dance and her reaction.
3: There's Ace Cosby.
1: There's a lot of thrusting.
4: Oh. Mostly thrusting.
1: That's all it was.
3: Chick, hello, Tom.
1: And he just kept looking at me and going, does this turn you on? Does this turn you on?
4: You kept saying, yeah.
3: Yeah, baby, yeah.
0: This is the kind of office behavior that will cost me money.
4: Yeah, I was thinking the same thing.
2: Another reason it's funny.
0: Yeah, this dance is called the HR lawyer. What was I going to say here? A couple quick things. Congratulations to Nick Britton. He's our winner for week three of our Pigskin Picks competition. Week four begins Thursday evening. And, of course, Nick, we'll get to speak with Chick McGee with the shoo-in of the week tomorrow. And, by the way, Nick
3: and Chick back together again?
0: Yeah. And he's won himself a $500 gift card to Steven Singer Jewelers. You know what they say, there's nothing better than Halloween than a nice chunk of jewelry for the ladies or the gents, right? By the way, you could be the winner of week four. Just go to bobandtom.com. Just pick the winners. Don't worry about the spread. Have some fun.
2: Week three, not easy to win. What with the Falcons throwing everything off, huh?
0: He's talking sports there with you, Chick.
4: Little pundit over here.
3: I missed the whole thing.
2: Okay. Oh, the Falcons really upset the...
0: After being trashed by Kostocki last week, the Falcons.
2: Nobody thought they would win, right?
3: No, nobody did. Yeah. No,
0: they got
3: better.
0: There was a 5-way tie. He won the tiebreaker. So check that out today if you want. Get it in before Thursday. Okay, Miss Hooker is right over there. She's at the Incogni News Desk.
2: News.
0: Oh, and by the way, we've been talking about the weird things your phone does.
2: Oh yeah.
1: Yeah.
0: You've been in my phone as Jessica Hooker.
1: Right.
0: And the other day, we had some text messages about this project we're doing, mm-hmm. and my phone came back and it suggested that I change your name to Jess.
1: Yeah.
0: Why does it do that?
1: I don't know. It might scan your email or other things and see that I sign off as Jess, I guess. I don't know.
0: Do you like having your phone tell you what to do?
2: No.
0: Well, that's what's happening in our lives.
2: Yeah.
0: Okay.
3: Well. I don't mind. Somebody should. I mean, I can't imagine how lost I'd be without my phone. Think about it. It makes you more considerate. Oh, it's such and such a birthday. Oh, thank you, phone. I totally forgot.
2: That is helpful.
4: Yeah. Yeah. You're right.
1: I'm tired of being bullied by my refrigerator. When I open, and the one here in the green room, if I leave it open and I'm putting stuff in, I'm restocking and it starts beeping and blinking. That I need to close the door.
2: Relax.
1: Yes.
2: Yes.
1: I need to be able to touch a button.
2: It needs to be 3 minutes longer.
1: Yes.
3: I leave the freezer part of my refrigerator that is on Wi-Fi. You know this, Tom.
0: Right.
3: And it starts beeping, but the downside is I can't hear the beep.
2: Oh.
3: It's at some frequency that I no longer can hear.
0: That's what I was saying about my garbage disposal.
3: Yes.
0: They need to have a thing on that thing that beeps after 10 minutes.
1: Well, that's the refrigerator in the green room beeps and the light flickers on and off.
3: There you go.
1: Yeah, so that's what you gentlemen
4: do. You're saying that you restock that?
1: I restock that.
4: You're the person in charge of that.
1: I am.
4: Huh. I was wondering.
2: I'm tired of being bullied by my electric company.
4: You got to pay your bill or we're going to shut you off every month.
0: Now, Chick, can you turn off the seatbelt buzzer?
1: Oh, I turned mine off.
3: Yes.
0: I can?
3: There is a setting.
0: Yeah. Oh, good. Please tell me.
1: I can
0: do
1: it.
0: I wear my seatbelt, but it takes me a few hundred yards to put it on while driving. And
1: I'm with you.
2: Oh, gosh. What? You put it on before you move. Oh.
0: Yeah, No, I don't.
2: No, they can't. I'm telling you should.
3: You can't turn that off. No, I'm at the turn signal sound. Mm. You can turn that off.
1: I'll turn yours off, Tom. I don't like mine either.
2: But
1: yes.
2: Put buckle up and then go.
0: I buckle up, but it takes me a while.
1: Mm-hmm.
2: That's ridiculous.
0: I have to finish. I have to finish the text that I'm doing, Josh.
3: You're not in an action movie. Just get in and put your seatbelt on.
0: I've got to avoid the kids and their electric bikes on my dead-end street while I'm busy texting.
2: Chick's right. If you're jumping in your car to chase a perp, yes, maybe. But
3: you and Gene Hackman. And you know.
0: Okay. All right.
3: Boy, that's a great car chase. French Connection. Always.
2: Yeah.
3: Just one of the best. Top three.
0: And that's real, not AI.
1: What year did that come out?
3: 72, 71.
1: Oh, okay. 70, okay.
3: All right. Long in there.
0: Yeah, way early.
1: I'm going to look it up.
0: Good recommendation.
2: Yeah, it's a good one.
1: Yeah.
0: Should we do that one day? Just old movies that we recommend?
2: We kind of do every day in
3: a way. Yeah, in a way. Okay. Yeah. I can't imagine how often it would be if we made a point of it.
0: Okay.
3: Yeah.
0: All right. The Last Detail with Jack Nicholson, Randy Quaid. Check that out. Get back to me.
6: Okay. We know what you're going to say. Body Heat, The Last Detail, The Duddy, Kravitz, whatever it is.
0: The Apprenticeship of Duddy Kravitz, Kravitz is genius.
3: Catch 22.
0: Catch 22 is okay. A little long.
2: Well, Charles Grodin is a wacko in that one.
0: No. Yeah, that's very good. Let's get back to the news desk. That's the Incogni news desk. Jess, what do you got?
1: A Virginia motorcyclist caught going nearly 50 miles over the speed limit says he was racing to get to McDonald's for breakfast.
2: I get it. That time, yeah, you want the Egg McMuffin before they stop
3: serving. That's right.
1: But don't they serve it 24 hours now?
2: No. They did during COVID for a little bit.
3: You know what they do? You know what they do, and I do. and I just noticed this couple days. On Saturdays, they extend until 11.
1: Oh, that's nice.
3: Because normally it's like 10:30.
0: And that actually is part of this news story.
1: Okay. Yeah. Police in Manassas stopped the rider after he was clocked doing 72 in a 25-mile-an-hour zone.
2: Whoa!
3: That is getting it.
2: Yeah.
0: But don't you think, if you had to come up with an excuse, isn't this a pretty weak one?
1: I think so.
2: Well, if it's a fat cop, you think he might relate. You know, that kind of thing.
1: That's true.
2: Officer, you've been where I've been. Come on. In fact, I'm surprised you're not escorting me right now.
1: Body cam footage shows the man telling the officer that he had overslept and was, quote, trying to hit the McDonald's breakfast. The stop happened at about 10:43 on a Sunday morning. McDonald's locations generally serve breakfast until 11 a.m. on Sundays.
2: See, the irony is if he had just gone the speed limit, he probably would have made it.
1: Yeah.
2: But the getting pulled over, oh, boy.
0: This would be a pretty good commercial, except that they really don't want to endorse.
2: Right.
1: The man said he had left home in such a hurry he wasn't even wearing socks, and that his father had already yelled at him for riding so recklessly.
2: Hey, look, cop, I don't need to hear it from you. My dad already gave me the business.
0: I understand in that city, if you're caught, if they pull you over for potentially drinking, they just ask you to say the name of the town.
1: Yeah.
0: And if you can say Manassas, I can barely get it out sober.
2: It sounds drunk even sober.
1: Right.
3: Manassas. Yeah.
0: Great Stephen Stills album, by the way.
2: Manassas?
0: Yeah.
2: True. Yeah.
0: Huh. Those early Stephen Stills albums are terrific, by the way. Since we're talking about old stuff, it's great. Yeah, by the way. Now, look at the time. Coming up, we have a little bit of history for you. And also, did you see the special type of butter story that we have coming up without giving it away?
1: Yes, I did.
2: Is it something you approve of?
1: It's something that I have kind of made for this room.
2: Oh, my gosh.
1: Yeah.
0: Right. It's
1: a spinoff of this.
0: Yeah, and I think we're going to have to try this particular recipe.
1: Yeah.
0: The name, though, is very, very funny. Also, we have a hoax that has been unveiled.
2: The JFK murder?
1: little less serious.
0: Not quite that bad. what else is coming up now?
1: I've got some word drops for 2026.
2: Oh, all right.
1: Some phrases and things that are popular right now. That
2: I can't imagine, Tom, that you appreciate the phrase word this. Drop.
1: Yeah.
0: Yes. Yes, I don't like it. But the new album dropped. We'll pick it up.
3: Oh, yeah. That really gets in your craw, doesn't
0: it? It's just such phony hip talk.
2: Hey, man. It dropped
0: like we're all so.
6: Everyone says it. It's great.
0: It's, yes. This is so inside show busy.
6: Not anymore.
3: Inside show busy.
0: right now, I want to say hello to the physicians at Brick House Nutrition. They've been working on some weight loss stuff. A lot of options out there, including GLP-1s, the prescription things where you have to give yourself an injection. 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This is about a product called Take Lean. It's a supplement, and it's designed to help take away those cravings. 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And it's designed, by the way, for those that want to lose significant amounts of weight, 10 pounds or more, or even as much as 50 pounds. 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It helps maintain a healthy blood sugar, and it helps reduce what they call food noise, which is the appetite. 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
25: 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Let's reach way down into Donnie's sack and find another listener letter. Here's Donnie Baker.
14: 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Signed, Tracy in Utica. Well, sure thing, man. But the first rule, Tracy, is never go by a girl's name. What are you thinking? I mean, if I were you, I'd sue my parents and the nurse who wrote it on a birth certificate. Never go by a name like Tracy or Whitney. 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Call yourself T-Bone or T-Mobile, something. Anything's better. Oh, we had a kid in my fourth grade reading group named Sydney. Mm-hmm. Well, most of the kids in my reading group had speech impediments, so he was known as Cindy all the way through driver's ed. I swear to God he was. Talk about teasing, man. That kid saw his counselor more than our two albinos did. Here are some other rules you should consider, T-Bone. Never tuck money on the first song. I mean, most strippers don't even go full nip until the guitar solo of the second record. So save it, man. Mm-hmm. Why tuck on the first song? I mean, you can see that much by tipping your server at Denny's. And if you're buying a lap dance, pay the DJ like an extra $5 to put on Freebird. I swear to God you should, man. Trust me, that song lasts like 19 minutes, and it's worth it. Plus, that song reminds a lot of strippers of their daddies, so once they tear up, you're in anyways. Number two, coupons are for queers. Plus, I heard it's a way that cops can track us down. Look it up. I swear to God they can. That's how they got Brian Barnes. He cashed in his Subway stamps and filled out a comment card for free chips. Uh-huh. Well, they had heard he had warrants, traced it, now he's still in prison. Yeah, clip and save, Barnes. Yeah, now you're where the footlongs are free every day. I swear to God I'd say it to your face. I don't even check my caps in 2 liters anymore, because it ain't worth it. Oh, and rule number three, take her easy. And if she's easy, take her again. I swear to God you should, man. That's my M.O., and I got the airbrush tank top to prove it.
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14: Donnie! 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
20: Christy, I don't know if you've seen this, but it says, this is from the science editor, Stefan Anitie. The headline is 10 minutes of staring at boobs daily prolongs man's life by 5 years.
15: I'm gonna live forever.
20: Now, according to this news account, this says 10 minutes of staring at the charms of a well-endowed female is equivalent to a 30-minute aerobic workout, according to Dr. Karen Weatherby.
21: Well, yeah, we get one arm working out.
20: Men aged 40 or over should spend at least 10 minutes a day admiring breasts size D cup or larger.
5: What is your source a requirement. For this?
20: This is from FARC. I have to tell
3: there
20: you,
3: is a qualification,
0: there
3: Bob.
0: Is qualification.
20: I am a little right, skeptical. First of all, the headline should be Bob Kevorkian lives forever. Comedian Nathan Trenholm in the studio with us now. Nathan, where are you living now?
7: I'm living in Los Angeles now, and I live with a guy and a girl. And actually, the last time I was in town, I had some cookies, and I offered some of the cookies to my roommates. And the girl just got all mad at me. She's like, Nathan, I'm an actress. Actresses can't have carbohydrates. I was like, you know, you mispronounce that word. Uh-huh. It's pronounced waitress. You're a waitress.
9: And Jesus said, take this bread and eat it. It is my body. And the disciples said, Jesus, we're all on low carb diet. We appreciate you dying for our sins, but we're all trying to slim down a little bit. We want to look good in the painting.
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1: Hello.
3: There's Pat Godwin.
6: Hey, Chick.
3: Hello, Pat. There's Josh Arnold.
6: Hi.
3: Hi. There's Ace Cosby.
16: Howdy.
3: I am Chick, and hello, Tom.
0: Hello, Chick McGee. Great to have you back, and
3: thank you, sir.
0: Congratulations on your shoe-in of the week picks this week.
16: Yes.
3: 2-0-2.
0: I'll remind everybody that Nick Britton, our winner for week 3 in the Bob and Tom Pigskin Picks

0: Britain?
1: Yeah. Oh. Hey, here comes old Nicky English.
0: Now, we'll talk to Nick tomorrow as part of the shoo-in of the week. But,
1: you mean Nicky English? I'm going to make this stick.
2: Go, baby, go.
0: Nick, we'll talk to you tomorrow. You could be our winner for week four. Get those picks in. Oh, I was just thinking about something.
1: Uh-oh. Sex?
0: We were talking yesterday about
1: sex.
0: Flocking, F-L, flocking a tree.
3: Oh, yeah.
2: Uh-huh. For the holidays.
0: Remember this discussion?
1: Yeah, that's the one you essentially spray fake snow on a tree.
0: Yeah.
1: Or a window.
0: It came up for some reason.
3: We were going to flock Jeff's beard.
1: Yes.
0: Oh, that's right. Oh. To make him look like Santa Claus.
2: Okay.
0: But lately, the word flock has come back into the news because of these cameras.
2: License plate.
1: Oh, right, readers, right. You
0: know, very controversial.
1: Yes, divisive.
0: Yeah. I can understand both sides of it, and I don't want to get into that argument.
1: I'm with you. I see both sides, too.
2: Well, too late. Let's argue.
1: I see both sides now.
0: I've looked at clowns for both sides.
1: You like that one or no?
4: Which side do you like better?
2: Judy Collins fans, huh? Okay.
0: I prefer the Joni Mitchell original. No, my point is, I think that I know some places are taking down the flock cameras. You know, they read the license plates, and there have been some situations where people, various people have been using them to track women. It's a lot of bad stuff. But here's my idea.
1: All right.
0: I think we can get these things with AI to actually see who is at a turn signal, one of those left turn signals at a major intersection.
3: Okay.
0: And you're like the third car back.
3: Ugh.
0: And it goes green, and the guy in front sits there because he's looking at his Facebook page. Now, I'm not an engineer, and I love my engineers out there. I want one of you guys or ladies to figure this out. If you can tell that the idiot in front is dicking with his phone and the light goes green, the flock camera would emit a high. Is it amperage that makes you die in the electric chair?
2: Sure.
0: Or is it the volts? Anyway, zap the guy.
1: Ah.
0: And you start with a low-level charge.
3: Yeah.
0: So just wakes him up and he goes.
3: Yes.
0: After two or three of them, lethal.
1: Do you prefer that? And I'm with you here. Or would you rather it emit those sound waves that can cause a person to have an instantaneous bowel movement?
2: You didn't think of that, did
0: I
2: you?
0: Think the liberals would be opposed to that. They'd have
1: They'd be fine with the lethal electric shock.
0: Well, you go far enough left, you end up right.
1: And vice versa, yeah.
0: You know you know how I feel about politics. Just an idea.
1: Okay, yeah.
3: I'm with you.
2: You've been exposed to this recently?
0: I have. There's a particular intersection I go through virtually every day, and there is a very short left turn signal.
1: Mm.
0: And if it goes properly, three cars can get through.
1: Yeah, geez.
0: And they happen to be, for reasons I can't explain, they're doing some dumb thing to the intersection. They've got orange barrels. So you're stuck. You can be stuck there for 10 minutes if people aren't paying attention. Huh. I'm just saying, okay, in the beginning, I'll take the middle ground. A mild electric shock would shoot into the person.
1: Ah, I like it.
0: And wake them up.
1: Yeah.
0: The first time.
1: And,
0: but we have the technology to know who they are.
1: Right.
0: Or it could disable their phone.
1: Yeah, that'd be good, too. Maybe the shock itself they feel and it disables their phone.
2: What about a little toot-toot with your horn?
3: Toot-toot. My hand is hovering the horn the first one.
0: But if you're the third car back.
3: Yeah.
0: And, you know, you get.
2: I think they know.
0: No, they're not paying attention. They're on their phone.
2: No, I mean, you and then are you saying that the car's in between you and the offender is they think
0: no, the
2: you're
0: guy
2: honking
0: the,
2: at them?
0: It's the guy in front that's not paying attention.
2: Right, right.
0: Mm. And disabling the phone's probably a little more humane.
3: Mm.
1: So people are taking those flock cameras and they're just like destroying them themselves.
3: They are.
1: Did you see, in order to combat that, in Myrtle Beach, they have actually gotten, they're not using like obvious cameras. They look like birds that are actually recording people.
0: Oh, that's funny.
1: Yeah. Flock seagulls.
0: Wow. I love that joke.
2: Wow.
0: I love the effort.
2: He stood up. Tom stood up for that.
0: He had me hook, line, and sinker. I believed you.
1: I saw it coming. Saw it coming!
2: God, nobody could have seen that.
0: That's great.
2: Okay.
1: Hmm.
0: Flock of Seagulls, a great band.
3: I know, but great band from the early 80s. I want to say to Josh what we say to you. I thought we were having a conversation.
4: That's how good the acting was.
0: That's the key.
4: I questioned it
2: at first. Wasn't Rick Wakeman in Flock of Seagulls?

0: Is that guy still around? Does he still have enough hair to do that?
1: He's bald.
0: Crazy.
1: He's bald. Yeah. That's a terrible irony.
0: Oh, wow. Remember that guy? He had that.
2: Yeah, that was like, wild.
0: Heavily gelled.
2: Did you guys know anybody that tried to pull that style off?
1: Right.
2: Yeah.
3: No. I never, not only that, but I never saw it in person. That hairstyle.
0: Yeah. I met that guy.
2: Oh, really?
0: Yeah, the first rock stars I met as a DJ.
1: They were flock stars?
0: Yes.
1: Yeah.
0: he was really cool and really fun.
4: Did he have the hair?
2: That's good.
0: Yeah.
4: Mm-hmm. Really? He did the hair thing?
3: Yeah. I understand he had a sense of humor that would rival Rick Wakeman.
4: He could tell a joke.
0: All day I'm going to get that.
2: Yeah.
3: Yep. Okay. I'm looking at tomorrow, too.
0: We have Ms. Jess Hooker at the Incogni News Desk. What else is happening over there?
2: Social media users are going nuts for a trendy new snack called Beanut Butter.
1: Beanut Butter.
2: Beanut Butter. Yes. The B in Beanut Butter, peanut with a B. That's written for me.
3: Yeah.
0: It's because...
3: I've asked you this many times. What? On a scale of 1 to 10, on 10 being we just sit in a corner and drool, how stupid do you think we are? Can you quantify it? It's like a 3, maybe a 5.
0: I just thought since this is primarily an oral form.
2: Yes.
0: Yeah, you're welcome. I would underscore the fact that it's bee nut butter. And to the casual listener, they might hear what's so special about peanut butter, but it's bee because it's made with beans.
3: You know what? I've never realized that until this. You do a lot of worrying, don't you?
0: The word you're looking for is condescending. And yes, I do.
1: What kind of beans?
2: Dubbed the ultimate fiber hack, peanut butter involves combining white beans, usually Great Northern beans, with peanut powder.
1: No.
2: Have you guys had that? And sweetener?
4: No.
1: Not doing any of this.
0: Yeah, I have peanut butter powder. I put peanut butter powder in my shakes.
2: Yeah, that's good. It's tasty, and you can bake with it. You can, yeah.
5: I put peanut butter powder in my shake.
1: We were laughing at peanut butter power.
4: You said peanut butter
3: you think power. You think you're a Power Ranger, don't you?
0: peanut power.
2: So it's Great Northern Beans.
0: Flock of Seagulls.
4: Yeah.
2: Peanut powder.
3: Get away.
0: This is one of the great pauses in rock.
2: Sweetener. I
3: couldn't get away. It seemed a lot longer when it was a hit.
0: I think there's another one that pauses a little.
3: Really?
0: Yeah, okay. Later on in the song.
2: So Great Northern Beans, peanut powder, and sweetener in a food processor or blender.
1: All right.
2: As for how the spread tastes, food and wine writer Marilyn Miller said it's better than it sounds.
4: More like beehole butter.
2: All right.
6: Well, they are, Pat. I'm
3: Have
6: glad
3: you ever had
6: you said
3: a
6: that.
3: Big chunk of ass?
0: Well, it's interesting because they're using it. In lieu of peanut butter, they're using this peanut butter made with beans. They're using it in a little sandwich with jelly. Yes, they are. And,
3: okay.
0: Yeah, and there's a lot of beans in it, so they're called untrustables. Because you just can't tell if that sphincter's reading.
1: You got to be careful.
0: If that sphincter's reading liquid or gas.
1: You got to be careful.
0: You got to hand it to the sphincter. I mean, the anal one. I mean, it's pretty good.
1: But for yeah, it is.
0: It's a pretty good border guard.
1: Right.
0: As a general rule, it knows.
1: Yeah.
0: Gaseous, solid, or liquid. Not always.
3: No, not always.
0: Ergo, the shart.
1: In fact, I would argue sharts are often just your own hubris.
0: Yes.
1: Yes, yes.
0: Yes,
1: it's not the anus's fault.
0: Yes, it's overconfidence.
1: Right.
0: So, there's a whole chapter in Ace's book about confidence, about the shart.
1: Yeah, yeah.
0: Okay. You're welcome, Ace. Yeah, I brought Pat into one. I brought
1: he's equal.
0: Josh into one. I'm trying to keep everyone.
1: Would you make this, Jess?
2: Yeah, I can if you want me to.
1: I don't know. I haven't liked any peanut butter substitute.
2: Okay.
1: Because peanut butter is just so great.
2: I make with beans? Oh, I made the cookie dough or brownie batter. Yeah. Yeah.
1: That was tasty.
2: Yeah, so they do this same concept. You use the white beans and you make a cookie dough instead.
1: Ah.
2: Yeah, and so you have that fiber-rich
0: Yes.
2: Yeah.
0: Why not? It can't, I don't know, it can't be very good.
1: Fiber Maxine.
2: Yes. Ms. Miller said, I won't lie to you, it does have a faint beanie flavor.
3: I bet.
2: But you know it's why? Enjoyable.
0: It's made of beans.
2: Yeah. Mm-hmm. And worth making if you want a sweet, fiber-rich spread.
1: Yeah, I'll just...
0: Mm-hmm. Okay. Well, yeah. Coming up, we have a little bit of history for you. Also, we have Allie Breen with another exciting episode of Sexy Time on the way. Ms. Hooker, by the way, is broadcasting from the Incogni News Desk. I want to explain what Incogni means. It's kind of like the word incognito, I-N-C-O-G-N-I. Incogni is a service that can, you might be interested in it. I know I am, because we were talking about how my phone the other day made some suggestions about various things out of nowhere, because that phone is listening to everything, and your car can be a spy, too. Here's a true story from Incogni. A guy's car insurance jumped over 20%. No accidents, no tickets. He started digging to find out who reported him, and it was his own car. Every hard break, every fast merge, every late night taco run, his automaker logged it all and sold it to a data broker. They sold it to his car insurance company. They requested the file, hundreds of pages, and voila, the bill went up. So this is what's happening out there. These lists are being sold. We were joking about it yesterday, but it isn't funny. The Incogni people, they were giving me some actual lists that are out there.
2: Yeah.
0: And one of them was recent widows, was it 25 to 49 or something? 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Well, you end up on these lists, and what Incogni does is through legal means, it takes you off of them. 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I recommend you look into it. It certainly has been helpful for me. Now, coming up, it's going to be an exciting episode of Sexy Time with Allie Breen and a little bit of history for you. Another exciting day in history. Did you like history class? Well, you're going to love this one. These are the O'Reilly Auto Parts Studios. 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
0: Indy.
3: Hey, welcome back to the Bob and Tom Show. We're in the O'Reilly Auto Parts Studios at the Incogni News Desk. It's Jess Hooker.
2: Hi.
3: There's Pat Godwin.
14: Hello.
3: Josh Arnold.
15: Hi.
3: There's Ace Cosby.
16: Hello.
3: I'm Chick. And hello, Tom.
0: I'm working on a project over here. The best pauses in rock music.
3: Okay.
0: You know, where everything just comes to a complete stop.
1: Okay.
0: You were playing that one, Iran, by the Flock of Seagulls.
1: Iran, parentheses, so far away.
0: Oh, yes.
1: Close parentheses.
0: That's got a nice pause in it. I think the best one may be Lee Michaels. Do you know what I mean?
3: That's a good one.
0: That comes to a dead stop.
3: Woo!
0: Yeah, that's a good one. Also, I'm going to work on that, but now it's time.
1: Alanis Morissette has one that's easily 4 seconds. It's a full measure of
0: really pause. The longest one, I think, may be Haywood Banks' Wiper Blades. That comes to a big-time halt.
2: Sometimes he comes to a halt, and it's not even in the song.
3: That's right. Well,
0: that's true. That's true. Yes. Yeah,
3: drives all of us crazy.
0: Yeah. Now, it is time to review Today in History.
1: Time now for
3: Today in History.
0: Thank you very much.
4: There's a long pause right there.
0: Yeah, I don't know. Am I supposed to do that? Do I have to do my own intro?
3: I didn't know I still did the intro.
0: I didn't either.
3: Okay.
0: Hello, Tom. 1950, the Grand Old Opry broadcast on television for the first time.
4: Placido Domingo.
1: You go Placido, huh?
4: Yeah, Placido.
0: Is there a placebo Domingo somewhere?
1: Oh, it's got to be the cover band because it's not the real thing.
0: Oh, God, that would be great. The Grand Old Opry for the first time on television in 1950. Have you ever seen
3: didn't have TV in 1950.
0: They did the spinoff, The Phantom of the Opry.
1: Oh, I've not seen that.
0: It's very similar. Instead of the monster is more of a Bigfoot type, kind of a rural feel.
1: Right.
0: This is sad. On this date in 1955, James Dean was killed in a car crash. He was only 24.
3: James Dean.
0: Yeah. His dying words were, "I hope that I am forever an icon," and photographs of a diner with Marilyn Monroe and Elvis.
2: Do you know who the love of his life was?
1: No. Oh, I do. You told us about this once.
2: Yeah, and I can't remember the actress's name, unfortunately, but it's Jerry's mom. It's the actress that plays Jerry's mom.
1: And she played Mrs. Achmonick and Alf.
2: Alf, yeah. That was the love of his life.
1: How strange.
2: Yeah.
0: Did you ever see Rebel Without a Cause?
2: No.
1: Whiny.
2: Yeah, that's how I...
0: But the problem with that movie for me is the dad is Mr. Magoo.
1: Well, it's Jim Backus. Yeah.
2: So it takes you out of it?
1: He's not doing the Magoo voice.
0: But it takes you.
3: I guess there exists an amazing amount of Mr. Magoo cursing.
0: Yes.
3: While they were recording Mr. Magoo.
0: I would love to hear some of that.
3: Of course.
0: And now, a friend of mine is somewhat familiar with this, but at James Dean's gravestone, there's kind of a thing going on in Fairmont, Indiana, where people leave cigarettes there.
2: Oh, yeah?
0: Yeah. And, seriously, it's like it's going on forever. And he's been dead, three times longer than he was alive?
2: Yeah.
0: So, Rebel Without a Seatbelt, I believe, is the TV movie they made.
2: Yikes.
3: The after-school special.
0: After the Lady Di movie. Uh-huh. This is fascinating to me. 1960, Hanna-Barbera's first animated sitcom, The Flintstones, premiered on ABC. God, I love that show.
3: I know that some of the Flintstones are in black and white.
0: Yeah.
3: I remember that.
0: The Jetsons was the first one, right? Mm-hmm. Was that
3: in color. Yeah.
0: Did they draw them in? No, they drew them in color, though.
3: I don't know
0: broadcast them. They weren't broadcast in color till later.
3: I don't know. What?
1: No, they were. They were only broadcast in black and white.
3: They're drawn in color.
2: Do you think that's where the super hot wife, goofy husband trope started?
1: Well, honeymooners.
2: Yeah. Honeymooners.
0: Yeah, they stole it from
2: Flintstones. Okay.
1: But yeah.
2: Did you know
0: that they use the Flintstones because obviously they had all the dinosaurs? They use that at that museum in Kentucky as evidence.
4: Creation
3: museum. Is that right?
0: Yeah.
2: The Creation Museum.
0: Yeah, they do.
3: That's right.
0: Oh, maybe. I heard that. Is that not true?
3: I don't think so, Tom.
1: I always liked the Flintstones that had the laugh track. Like, are we to believe there's a studio on it?
0: I believe it.
3: I think... I'm embarrassed that I can't remember that, and only now I'm noticing.
0: Yeah. Wouldn't it be great if we could get for this building one of those birds that makes the big horn sound when you leave? You know, when Fred checks out of the out of the mine, whatever it is.
2: Oh, when he
0: he checks out
3: the quarry.
0: And the sound of the
3: he drives a brontosaurus in the quarry.
0: And it's nice to know that the animals all have jobs. You know what I mean?
2: Yeah.
0: You've got the animal that's the garbage disposal. I always loved the one that was the record player. Mm-hmm. Put his beak. It's 11. You know
2: the vacuum.
0: Yeah, I'd hate to be
3: vacuum
0: the toilet
3: cleaner. The little baby woolly mammoth.
2: Yeah,
3: is a vacuum cleaner.
0: Yeah, wouldn't you hate to be the toilet though?
1: Oh, like a pelican or something.
0: That'd be. 1984 Murder, She Wrote.
3: They did crap into a pelican, didn't they?
1: I don't know that they ever showed that.
3: I don't know why you said that. I immediately saw it in my mind.
1: Well, pelicans kind of they have a toilet like look.
3: Certainly.
1: Yeah.
0: Murder, She Wrote. Did you ever watch that show?
2: No, I didn't.
0: Yeah, you think you had to be over 85. What's that in The Wheel every night?
2: Was it in the same city? Was it just a lot of murders in the same place?
1: I think so.
0: Yeah, she was bad.
1: She was
0: luck.
1: Like writing in her little town. And, right. Yeah.
0: Wouldn't it be great if the last episode they revealed that she'd actually killed them all?
1: Oh, I'd love it.
3: The city was Deathville, wasn't it?
1: Something
3: like that?
0: 91, the Jerry Springer Show debuted. And how about this one? 2004, the first images of a live giant squid in its natural habitat were taken near Tokyo.
1: Man, I remember. I honestly remember it specifically because I was always fascinated that they didn't have footage of it. They would find some dead, washed up. There was always evidence of them, and then they finally saw one.
3: Hmm.
0: Yeah, and then they made some hellacious calamari out of it.
1: Too big. They're
0: like the size of Frisbees.
1: Yeah.
0: It was really delightful.
3: I don't so care good. For calamari. No.
2: Not even deep fried?
3: I can't.
2: What?
1: So you use hellacious as a good thing?
0: In this case, yes.
1: Huh. Because you've done that twice this week.
0: Mm-hmm.
1: I always thought hellacious was negative.
2: Like no.
1: It's of being like hell.
2: Yeah, well, I agree.
0: It would be hellish to destroy the first discovered living creature to turn it into calamari.
1: Oh, well sure, but that's not how you...
0: I know, that is not how I use it.
3: I don't know, hellacious calamari to me sounds like it's really good calamari.
2: I think I've
1: always... No, it means distasteful and repellent.
3: Hmm.
1: Oh, it's a Janus word. It also means extraordinary and remarkable.
2: Huh. There you go.
1: Huh.
2: Wow. I've always used it as an amount, I think. A hellacious...
1: Right. You hear it,
0: yeah. And those are called Janus words?
1: Yeah, because the same...
3: The twins are
1: one twins. Word that has definitions that are opposite of each other.
2: Like bad.
1: Yeah, exactly. It's based on the twin face.
0: Yeah. So that's confusing.
1: Yeah. Cleave is one. Cleave means to separate and to bring together.
0: Yeah, and also sometimes bad is one.
1: Well that's slang.
0: As Huey Lewis once said, sometimes bad is bad.
1: Well, yeah, slang is a little different.
0: It always confuses me. Now, happy birthday, born in 1924, Truman Capote.
12: Yes.
2: Weirdo.
12: What do you mean I was so weird? Okay.
0: Yeah. How pretentious is it to invent your own accent? What do you think about that?
1: Brilliant, though.
0: Yeah. Had the one book.
1: Oh, he had Breakfast at Tiffany's? His short stories are brilliant.
0: Have you ever had as a cook, the fruit dish Truman Capote?
1: You mean compote?
0: Truman Compote, of course.
2: Yeah.
4: I think the fruit thing.
0: I'm sorry. It was the... Who was saying yesterday that they put their marijuana in the refrigerator?
2: We didn't say that. We said cigarettes.
0: Oh, okay.
2: Yeah.
0: Because
3: I've always heard of that. Keep them fresh.
2: Yeah.
0: Well, he wrote In Cold Bud.
1: Well, it wasn't marijuana. 3 jokes in 10 seconds that didn't work.
3: And he's laughing like a lunatic.
0: Happy birthday, 1935, Johnny Mathis. Do you know who Johnny Mathis is?
4: What are the chances?
2: I know he's a singer.
0: Yeah.
2: But that's all I know. I don't know any of his songs.
0: Turning 91.
1: Great voice. Chances are.
0: Yeah. Okay. Chances are.
3: He's got some wild sideburns now.
0: Yeah. And he's
4: still with us.
0: Yes. Yeah. He's great. And he was an incredible athlete. He actually, you'll like this chick. He he beat Bill Russell's high jump record in high school in California.
3: Mm-hmm. Mm-hmm.
0: And he's not a tall man.
3: No. He was only 5 feet tall.
0: He was a world class high jumper. Yeah.
1: He had that Aaron Neville kind of shaky jaw thing.
3: A little bit.
2: Yeah.
3: Tremolo.
0: Happy birthday, 1945. Art Volo, a famous videographer, has the first photographs on
2: video
0: of this show.
1: It's Art's birthday?
0: Yeah, it is Art's birthday.
1: Oh, he's a friend of the show. Hi, Art.
0: 81.
1: Happy birthday.
2: Happy birthday,
0: Art. 1957, Fran Drescher.
2: Love her.
1: I do, too, and I'm sexually attracted to her.
2: Me, too.
14: Bobby Fleckman. You know. You know.
0: One of the great laughs, don't you think?
1: Well, iconic. Yeah, but
3: great is certainly in quotes for me.
1: Some would spell great, G-R-A-T-E.
0: Yeah, me too, I guess.
1: But I love her.
0: Yeah. The Nanny, I guess, very famous.
2: Yeah, good.
1: Laugh Free.
0: 1961, happy birthday. Eric Stoltz, the guy that was supposed to be. Didn't they shoot several weeks of Back to the Future? And
1: yes.
0: Spielberg saw it and said, uh-uh, too serious?
1: Yeah, it's not working.
2: Oh, I remember that guy.
0: And they hired...
1: He's a good actor.
2: Yeah. You know,
1: he wasn't the right Marty McFly.
2: That's close.
3: If you've watched it, right? If you've watched those Eric Stoltz, it's amazing how much better the movie is with Michael J. Fox.
1: Yeah.
0: He went on to make a movie called The Fly 2.
2: Yeah.
0: But a guy that zips up too quickly. There's a horrible amputation scene.
1: Your typical body horror.
3: That line where Marty says, "You made a time machine out of a DeLorean."
14: You made a time machine?
3: When Eric Stoltz says, it's kind of like Clint Eastwood. You made a time machine out of a DeLorean. really odd. Yeah.
0: Happy birthday, 1964. Trey Anastasio from Fish.
3: Third born, yeah.
0: This is good. This is my favorite comedian from Missouri. My second favorite comedian from Missouri, Kathleen Madigan.
1: Oh.
0: Happy birthday, Kathleen.
1: Who's your first favorite comedian from Missouri?
0: You're talking.
1: Oh, my gosh. I beat Greg Warren.
0: Oh, he's from? sorry.
1: I beat Nikki Glaser.
3: Oh.
1: Boy, I'm really moving down.
0: Okay, sorry. Yeah.
1: I beat Mark Sweeney.
0: Boy,
1: I'm really finding myself at the bottom.
0: 1984, happy birthday, T-Pain. Who, by the way, is a... Have you ever heard his version of... he does Black Sabbath, War Pigs. I'm not kidding.
2: Really?
0: Yes. Have you ever heard it, Ace?
2: I haven't.
0: No. It's great.
1: No kidding.
0: It is great.
1: Wow.
3: And how did you hear about it?
0: There's a live version of it. I stumbled on it on YouTube. I'm not kidding.
1: I'll check it out.
0: It is great. He also did a really great Tiny Desk concert on NPR, believe it or not.
3: I love that.
4: I thought you were joking.
0: No, T-Pain's a great singer. I'm totally serious.
1: I have an oily T-zone.
2: I can get you a patch for that.
0: Now, pee pain, that's a whole different thing.
1: Oh.
0: Go see a doctor. It could be serious. Coming up, a little bit of sexy time with Allie Breen. We're in the O'Reilly Auto Parts studios. 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
0: The deaf dog was named
4: Old Yeller.
1: He got it wrong.
0: Pat Godwin's jokes, as old told
3: Yeller.
0: By me.
3: Old
0: the
3: Yeller.
0: Joke was
3: Yeller?
0: Old Keller.
2: Deaf dog.
4: I was
2: old
4: so
2: Keller.
4: Focused on my other ad lib.
3: You mean Keller?
0: It's unbelievable.
3: Keller.
4: Keller. I said Old Keller, yeah.
3: You said
4: going to go home.
1: It was the confidence, though. Old Yeller.
4: I thought I had it.
1: Right.
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18: Ladies and gentlemen,

0: door. 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Oh, the female sex has a lot more class, unless we're looking at a male stripper's ass. I'm a 21st century gal, but I can't set my VCR.
1: She's a woman.
0: I'm not your hooker, but you're still gonna pay. Cause sex is a special thing and a darn good weapon. Because my body belongs to me until I get dinner and a movie. I don't sleep around until I do a credit check.
1: She's a woman. Yeah, she's a woman.
0: And I have a mind of my own, which I change every 2 seconds. And I'm not afraid to ask for directions, cause I can't fold a map. And I stand behind my man, so I can nag him as much as I can. And

0: Highbrow dandruff. That's disgusting. Is that a thing?
1: I'm not proud of it.
0: Why would you bring that up on the air?
1: I didn't. It was Christy did. Yeah, it was said in confidence off the air.
0: Yeah. Don't ever say eyebrow dandruff in front of a potential lover.
2: Oh, okay.
1: Hey, look, ladies, if I'm on top, you might get sprinkled on.
3: Well, let it snow.
0: If you're on top, I'll just let everybody else finish that.
1: Oh, I see. If you're on top, you got about eight seconds to live. Is that it?
0: I wouldn't say eight.
1: If you're on top, Godspeed to your ribs, ladies. Is that what we're getting at?
0: Jimmy Schubert is our guest.
4: But I prefer mobile food myself. I mean, I prefer food that's had to make it in the world just like I have. I mean, if I'm going to eat food, I prefer food that doesn't come from the ground. You know, because vegetables, you know, they suck the nutrients from the mud.
0: Mm-hmm.
4: Would you eat mud?
3: No.
4: No. Then why eat the middleman? You know, God made animals slow enough to catch. He obviously intended for us to eat them. Besides that, what's the fun in hunting a vegetable? Anymore, I can sneak up on a carrot. Some of that stuff's not even food, celery. That's not food. That's like dental floss trapped inside a carbohydrate. I was reading about celery. You know, there's 4 calories in a stick of celery. Takes your body 6 calories to process.
0: Mm-hmm.
4: A stalk of celery. You could kill yourself eating celery. That's not food. That's slow suicide. What happened?
5: He invites this guy from the audience and gives him a sledgehammer. The magician says, I want you to hit me in the temple as hard as you can with a sledgehammer. The guy goes, all right. So the magician lays his head down on this block of wood, and this guy hauls back. Bam! Pops this guy in the temple. 10 years later, the magician wakes up out of a coma in the hospital and goes, ta-da!

0: Now, from the Bob and Tom Archives, we dust off another classic. classic. A moment of frivolity.
1: Our guest, Kathleen Madigan. Kathleen, do you have any tattoos?
2: Oh, God, no. If I was, I'm afraid of the whole thing.
3: St. John DeCaul
2: said that. I admire the commitment. I mean, I do. But then again, like, now I see kids when they're 14 and 15 doing it. And I think had I done that, I would be spending $5,000 to have Sean Cassidy lasered off my ass. Yeah. I mean, it's forever.
1: But you would have gone with the, because isn't the popular
3: thing?
1: There's
3: no such thing as forever.
2: If I was going to get one, I would get a tattoo of a thinner arm on my arm. And not feel guilty about my fat little white, red, Irish.
1: Kind of a bluey, little bluey arm. Kathleen is a veteran stand-up comedian. Kathleen is also on tour, and I noticed that some of your spots include the Improv in Hollywood, Florida.
2: Yeah, that's going to be dangerous because it's right next to a casino.
4: Uh-oh. Hard Rock.
2: Yeah.
1: Oh, are you still heavily into the... wait a minute. Oh,
2: he made it sound like it was a serious...
5: Made it sound like you've come out of rehab.
1: Have you ever done this? Have you done a gig at a casino and then taken the entire amount that you knew that you had made that night and said, I'm going for it?
2: Oh, yeah. Oh, almost every time I go.
3: Don't tell him.
5: Why do you think she's here?
2: Yeah.
1: Wow, cool.
2: That's why I'm still working. That Laughlin thing will never get out of my brain.
1: What is your game?
2: Video poker.
5: Oh, no way.
2: If the chair was a toilet, I wouldn't even be here right now. If somebody would bring me a hot dog once every
1: now,
2: 8 hours.
1: Why the video poker?
2: Because it's the fastest way to gamble.
5: Mm-hmm.
2: Plus, video poker, like if I do a show in a casino, if I go to the craps table, then I got to, people were at the show, which is nice, but you do get tired of, you know, my favorite comedian's Robin Williams. Just gamble. I don't care. Next subject.
5: Dice. Next.
2: Video poker, nobody bothers me. I sit next to a 900-year-old lady who's chain-smoking, and she is serious about gambling. Mm. Every once in a while, you have an extra cigarette. That's the whole conversation. Yes, I do, ma'am. Here you go. Smoke all you want. You know, I stop, I start. I don't want to end up like that. It's the lady in Vegas at the slot. It's the voice, you know. I just need one more roll of nickels. Oh, wow. That's my future. You know, when the waitress comes up, and she's 400 years old, and they make her dress up like Nefertiti. And when she hands me the beer...
5: Drinks.
2: And she goes, here's your Bud Light. That's not what I hear. I hear, I'm your future. Put down the cigarettes. Go home. Do you know how many bad decisions I made to end up here, young lady?
6: Good morning, sunshine.
0: Bob and Tom Radio.
1: Hey, good morning. Thanks for joining us. We have great guests in the studio. They would include comedian Phil Palasol. And a kid, Dave Miller, is here with us as well.
7: Contraband candy has led to big trouble for an eighth grade honors student. Michael Sheridan was stripped of his title as class vice president, barred from attending an honor student dinner, and suspended for a day after buying a bag of Skittles from a classmate.
5: Wow.
1: Yeah.
5: Okay.
7: The New Haven school system banned candy sales in 2003 as part of a district-wide school wellness policy.
5: Oh, I see.
7: Yeah.
5: Okay.
7: He says he didn't realize his candy purchase was against the rules, but did notice that the student was selling the Skittles very secretive.
8: Pure sugar, Dan O'Bookham. Yep, I got Skittles here.
5: Meet me in the third stall in the boys' room.
3: I got Skittles.
1: Phil, it sounds like your drug deals back in high school.
9: Yeah, it seems like.
5: Absolutely.
9: Although, you know, for me, it was, what would that be now? You know, pot? Okay, come on. What is that, your dad's Viagra? Come on. What is that, a Skittle?
5: Yeah.
9: End of the office.
5: Out.
7: Yeah,
9: I don't get it.
5: Okay,
9: I don't understand.
1: Now, Phil, are you into the Viagra? Do you take one of the
9: what? No. What? Well,
8: why would you say recreationally?
1: Because he just mentioned it.
9: I don't know. See, that's the thing about the damn internet, because they just throw those pills at you.
1: Oh,
9: you know,
1: really?
9: Free. God help you if you need dialysis. But hey, how about a good stiffy?
8: Right this way,
5: right here. Come on.
9: And I don't know. 36 hours they're good for. Now
1: that's the Cialis.
5: That's
1: right?
5: The Cialis. Yeah.
9: Yeah. That looks good on paper, all right? But how productive are we going to be as a society if all of the men are running around with an erection for a day and a half? I mean, what's that going to be like?
5: Nothing's safe.
9: I'm sorry, I can't come in today either. No, it's still too hard to get out of bed. I won't be in at all. It just doesn't make any sense.
5: I can't move. I can't get my pants on.
9: What for? Why would I come in?
1: That made your job as a stand-up kind of difficult.
5: Yeah. Oh, yeah.
1: Yeah, you would truly be a stand-up.
8: Now here he is.
5: Now here they are.
8: Pokey Palasol.
9: Yeah. Straight from the back of the room.
1: We were hoping for a standing ovation, not a standing Hampton. I don't. So you don't do the Viagra then?
9: No, and I don't. Well, recreationally.
5: Mm-hmm.
1: Really? How does your wife feel about that?
9: Or she doesn't know. I do it covertly. You know, it's like a blind study.
5: Gotcha.
9: I mean, why the penis and the breast? Those are the only two body parts we're crazy about getting as big as we can get them, right?
5: Although some people are doing the
1: buttocks.
5: The buttocks what? Implants.
9: Yeah. Yeah. Buttocks implants. Yeah. That's new.
5: Yeah, it is.
9: Normally, you know.
4: Well, then they sell a lot of panties with inserts in them. Yeah. And underwear for men with inserts in them.
9: See, that's...
5: Wow.
1: No, I assume you haven't had any plastic surgery of any kind.
9: No. I had an idea.
4: Why do you assume
5: if so,
4: that?
5: You should sue.
8: because if the doctors arrived at that...
9: you should have seen them before.
1: Oh, wow. Yeah.
0: Bob and Tom.
10: For your information, these are two of the worst kids I have ever encountered in my life, and I work the state fair.
0: We were stupid before stupid was cool.
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11: 24/7.
12: We're burning daylight.
1: We are live in the Napa Auto Parts Studios, and we have, I'm just a little off there because we have some special guests in the studio for doing sound effects. Once again, we are...
13: some Foley artists.
1: Well, they're very nice. We are...
8: Axel Foley.
13: Beverly Hills Cop is coming for you.
1: Very nice. We are going to try to do this script live. Once again, the background on this, there was a news story about a very interesting guy. He collects antique motorcycle parts, and he's a big fan of the Harley-Davidson motorcycle line, and he has released these bottles of liquor. They cost more than $1,000. His name... is Uwe Ehringer. He's
13: Uwe Ehringer.
1: It's called the product is called Archaeologist Gin, and it comes with vintage motorcycle engine parts inside the gin bottle. And he says that, by the way, they don't clink because the parts are fused into the bottle itself.
7: Uh-huh.
1: But they're very, very expensive. But they're genuine antique Harley-Davidson parts, and each bottle of gin has an explanation of what the part is and what motorcycle it's from. So,
5: collect them all, build a bike.
1: There you go. That's
7: at $1,000.
1: At $1,000 a part. So that leads
8: us
1: to
8: this. I need
1: the
8: one with the kickstand in it. I'm done.
7: I'm going to have to trade.
1: This script apparently has something to do with that. Now, I have not read it, so
13: None of us have.
1: I am portraying the French guy. Ed is an American tourist.
13: Played by me,
1: in
13: Josh
1: Paris.
8: Online.
1: His girlfriend is
7: his fiance, right?
1: Kim, yes. who would appear just from her second line, is a little bit of a...
8: She likes
1: the strange, does she?
13: Well, we'll find out.
1: Okay.
13: We haven't gotten past that.
1: All right, so we begin with some French music, and we have... So we're in a bar, so...
7: Hello.
8: Order up!
13: You know, Kim,
1: it's in French, you idiot.
8: La, order up!
1: Let me...
13: I'm trying to act!
14: Be pleased, feel free to begin.
8: I apologize.
15: Look, the American whore.
13: You know, I can't believe we finally made it to Paris, France, Kim.
7: It's kind of loud.
13: I find it such a beautiful city with... apparently everybody in here has palsy of some sort, because...
8: All I hear is
13: But anyway, you look beautiful, and I'm happy to be here with you.
7: Aw, this is the vacation of my dreams, Ed. I love you so much.
13: I love you too, Kim. This bar's pretty classy, huh?
7: Oh, yeah. A little loud, but man, that bartender's cute. I'd
8: like to bang him.
7: It's your line.
14: Bonjour.
8: Son of a bitch.
7: Bonjour.
14: Bonjour.
8: Mm-hmm. No, that bonjour really nailed it, though. Sit back and reflect in it for a little while, will you? Jesus.
14: What would you like?
13: I think we're going to need a minute here.
14: Americans, eh? Then I have just the thing for you. You have no doubt heard about the Harley-Davidson-infused gin.
7: Oh, sure. Those are the bottles of gin with... actual Harley-Davidson parts in the bottle. That sounds so cool.
16: Yes, we heard about it moments ago during the setup.
14: What happened? Could the band play a different number, please? Oh, this sounds good.
13: Oh.
14: Wasn't this on Joe Walsh's last album?
13: Apparently the band is on repeat.
14: It is I, your bartender,
7: what,
14: Maurice.
7: Is there a cow in here?
14: You're supposed to be the announcer. Be quiet.
8: It's slide whistle night.
14: It is I, your bartender, Maurice Chevalieratus.
13: Yes. Nice to meet you, Maurice.
14: So, you tell me there is a gin with actual Harley Davidson parts in the bottle.
7: Yes.
14: We have something very similar here. It's how you say the French version from our famous car company, Peugeot.
7: The Peugeot, oh. Yes.
14: How about if I piston you?
13: I beg your pardon? How dare you speak to my fiance like that?
4: Hang on a second. It doesn't say, how about if I pissed in you?
13: How about if I pissed in you?
4: How about if I pissed in you?
16: Piston. I believe it is to be done with a French accent.
14: Yes, we have something similar to the Harley Davidson gin parts in the bottle of Harley Davidson oil here.
13: Yes, yes.
14: It is how you say the French version from our most famous car company, Peugeot.
13: Oh.
14: How about if I pissed on you?
13: What?
7: Not pissed
16: no.
7: on you.
16: Your emphasis is on the wrong syllable.
14: Oh, excuse me. Excuse
7: and there's
14: me.
7: No D in there.
14: Excuse me. Moi.
16: Piston.
7: Piston.
14: How about if I pissed on you?
13: Oh, jeez.
4: How are you taking criticism and making it worse? How are you doing that?
7: Why can't you just read
13: just
7: it?
13: Say piston. Just
16: how
13: say piston.
16: If I pissed on you.
14: How about if I pissed on you?
13: Yes. I beg no. your pardon? Maurice, how dare you speak to my fiance like that?
7: Honey, let's hear him out.
13: What?
14: I'm sorry to
4: now
14: say.
4: Now she wants a golden shower.
14: I'm sorry to say if my English is not so good. What I am trying to say is I want to pissed on your lovely friends.
17: I'm sorry. I'm sorry.
13: Yes?
17: Sorry.
13: What?
17: I excuse me.
4: Pissed on your lovely friends? What did that even mean?
17: Excusez-moi.
4: Pissed on your lovely friends?
14: Next time, please convert this to Helvetica Media.
16: Yeah, he's got a
13: fiance.
16: In his defense,
14: this is Le Times New Roman. I cannot read it.
4: Yeah, this is really, it's so small.
16: A tiny print. Yeah.
14: I'm sorry, my English is not so good. What I am trying to say is that I want to piston... Oh, I see.
13: Pissed in your lovely...
14: I want to piss on your lovely fiancé. And I want to piss on you too, sir.
13: What?
7: I knew this was going to be a dream vacation.
14: Pardonnez-moi.
4: Good Lord.
14: I am not clear with my words. Please, deep-voiced American announcer man, explain why they will be getting pissed on.
7: That's not what that says.
18: Following the success of Harley Davidson infused gin, the French have released their very own special beverage. It's a flavorful hard lemonade infused with parts of classic Peugeot cars, but not just any parts, the very heart of the engines, the pistons. So for 2,000 euros, a bottle you can... For 2,000 euros, a bottle... Or 2,000 euros.
13: Yes.
18: Yes.
14: For 2,000 euros a bottle, you
18: so
14: idiot.
18: So for 2,000 euros a bottle, you can enjoy a Peugeot Piston Hard Lemonade. These guys are whizzes at making good lemonade.
13: I've got some stage directions here.
14: Perfect. Who is handling the sound effects? Ed.
13: Oh, God.
14: Ed, speak.
13: That sure is smooth lemonade.
14: Oh, we.
4: Oh, we.
14: You mean ting, we? Ting, tang, zi, wada, bada, bing, bang. We. The unwashed car part gives it that lingering aftertaste.
13: Ah.
14: Yet it is an impertinent little lemonade with hints of grease, 30 weight, and mechanic fingers that are often used for scratching of the sweaty balls.
13: Oh. All right, now I can see why we didn't take the time to record this.
7: No joke.
4: You didn't say anything in your line. You didn't say one word that's on the page.
13: Yeah, he did.
14: Back up then.
7: He ad-libbed.
14: So, I'm sorry. So, you've just been pissed on with the lemonade.
13: Well.
14: I mean, the lemonade pissed on.
13: You really want to hammer the joke?
7: Yeah.
14: We, the unwashed Peugeot car part, gives it that lingering aftertaste.
13: Oh.
14: Yet it is an impertinent little lemonade with hints of grease, 30-weight oil, and mechanic fingers that are often used for the scratching of the sweaty balls.
13: Mm.
7: Yeah, I'm getting that. Especially the balls. There may even be a little taint in there.
13: Oh, boy.
14: You know how much I wish...
16: No, you don't.
14: You have no idea. You don't know how much I wish I could piss on all Americans.
13: This is you, announcer man.
18: Peugeot Piston Hard Lemonade is the number one hard... Peugeot Piston...
7: Peugeot.
18: Peugeot.
14: Peugeot.
18: Peugeot Piston Hard Lemonade. It's the number one hard lemonade in France, and we want it to go number one all over the world. And don't let this leak out. 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Get pissed on today.
14: Get pissed on today. Say it.
7: Say it.
18: Get pissed on today.
14: That's it.
18: But I'm not French. I'm American announcer.
14: That's it, you American rube. Say, I want to get pissed on.
18: I want to get pissed on.
14: You want it, don't you?
18: I do, so bad.
7: No.
14: You want piston, we?
7: No.
14: You
13: we,
14: need
13: we.
7: No, piston. No.
14: Yes, you filthy American scum. Come to France and get pissed on.
7: Huh? That was just lovely.
13: It sure was, Kim. Now,
7: yeah.
13: What do you say?
9: I finger it.
18: At last.
9: This is not a police lineup.
18: Hey, welcome back to the Bob and Tom Show in the O'Reilly Auto Parts Studios. Jess Hooker at the Incognito News Desk.
7: Hello.
18: There's Pat Godwin.
13: Hey, chick.
18: Jessica Alsman's here.
19: Hello.
20: I will be heard.
18: There's Josh Arnold.
13: Hi.
18: Ace Cosby. I'm Chick, and hello, Tom.
21: I don't know what to make of this letter.
18: All right. Mm-hmm. How about an airplane?
13: No. You like a brooch or a hat or a pterodactyl?
19: Greeting card?
21: An airplane, that's very funny.
18: Okay.
21: All this is from Mike.
18: Hi, Mike.
21: Mike writes, all this talk about candy corn, but nothing about candy pumpkins. Mm. The candy pumpkins are much better than the candy corn.
13: No. Nope. Also, right to the garbage.
19: Trash. Those are decorative only.
18: Candy corn, candy pumpkins, candy peanuts, out of here.
20: I don't like the peanuts. The peanuts ruin everything, but I like candy corn. Candy
19: I
20: pumpkin.
19: Love candy corn.
20: Sugar.
19: Mm. Yeah.
20: It's delightful.
21: Okay, and once again, you can find the recipe for your candy corn. What is it? You have the candy corn creamer that you made for us?
19: I did, and it's up on Jess Hooker on Instagram and Facebook.
21: Okay, very good. And we tried it yesterday. Very, very sweet.
19: Alsman, there's some left.
20: Excellent.
19: You have to try it.
20: Just drink the creamer.
21: It is very, very sweet. Chick's been gone for a few days. I thought perhaps Pat...
18: I'm gone right now, baby.
21: I wanted Pat to play one of his new songs.
18: All right, sir.
21: Pat Godwin, the man, the guitar. You can see Pat, by the way. He's got his Dry Bar comedy special. Out there, check it out, and it's very nice. Once again, where does one find the Dry Bar Comedy Special?
13: At drybarcomedy.com.
21: Okay, very good.
13: Good, nice.
21: Yeah. But yours is so good, I'm surprised it's not .edu, because it's educational.
13: Exactly, yes.
21: It's educational.
13: Well, thank you.
21: And this is the song that goes something like this.
13: No one gets hurt in this song, Chick. Everything turns out fine in the end.
18: All right, sir.
13: All right, here we go. Guy on a bike with the baby in the back, buckled to the seat, there was no slack. His wife almost had a heart attack, just looking at the bike with the baby in the back. He told her it was fine, it'd be okay. Stayed on the trails, looked both ways, took a break where it was nice and shady. Turned around, no baby.
18: Uh-oh.
13: Went to

0: landed. He had his music on, wasn't paying attention. Now he'll need divine intervention. He retraced his steps to no avail. Baby wasn't anywhere on the trails. He looked in the grass and checked the park, asked around. It was getting dark. A homeless man said, get a new baby. Adoption, no. Black market, maybe. Homeless man had a friend named Dan who could sell a kid for 20 grand. Dad took out a hefty loan. He had to bring a baby home. The lucky thing, it looked like him. Curly hair and double chin. Next time he rides, he won't put his earbuds in. Guy on the bike with the baby in the back went on home, right on track. Walked in the door, the wife smiled. The baby was home the whole while. Turns out when he packed the baby a snack, he took the wrong bike and didn't look back. He thought to himself, this plan would have saved me. Only problem is, two babies.
1: Excellent.
2: I love it.
1: Now, sure, there may be some technical problems in that song with respect to the morality of keeping the second kid or purchasing him in the first place. But we'll overlook that for the art.
2: Right.
1: And that certainly was artful, Pat. Thank you very much. That was really good.
3: You want to buy a baby?
1: I certainly enjoyed it. Now, you'll notice that over there, wearing the Chicago White Sox jersey, it's Miss Jess Hooker. That's the Incogni News Desk. Just before we get to sexy time with Allie Breen, what have you got going over there?
2: Police in Santa Ana, California say that the reports of a highly venomous snake in the community have turned out to be a hoax. The Santa Ana Police Department initially issued a warning that a deadly Gaboon viper had been spotted in a residential neighborhood.
4: Is it Gaboon?
2: I think it is. Like Kaboom. Gaboon. I think it's Gaboon.
3: Yeah, I'll look, see what this thing looks like.
2: I hope it's a Gaboon. Detectives followed up with the reporting party, who admitted that the image was AI generated and that the report was false.
1: This story came across last night, but it didn't know that it was a hoax. They didn't know it was a hoax yet.
5: Oh, gosh.
1: And the funniest part of the story was, if you spot this snake is deadly. And it's, if you spot the snake, don't call 911. Call the non-emergency number. I'm thinking, wait a minute. If I spot a deadly, whatever it is, Gaboon viper, I'm calling the regular 911.
2: Yeah.
5: Right.
1: The other thing that killed me, it says, did I leave the geographical description there?
2: No, it's not on here.
1: It says the Gaboon viper is native to Central, East, and West Africa.
2: Oh, yes.
1: Wasn't that everything?
5: That's Africa. I mean, if,
1: okay, you got your East, and you got your Central, and you got your West.
4: North
3: and South, they're all good.
1: Okay, yeah. So you're okay there? Okay.
4: Sigh of relief.
1: So that middle swath of Africa.
2: Yeah.
1: Okay, all right. It turned out to be AI.
2: Yeah, authorities caution that when false information is shared as fact, it can quickly create unnecessary fear, confusion, and concern in our community.
1: Yeah, see, if I'm the judge, that guy's jail for 6 months.
2: Well, that's social media. That's everything.
3: 2-inch fangs.
2: Whoa. 2-inch.
3: Yeah, and it has the highest venom yield of any snake, although it says they rarely ever bite people. They just don't do it. But I can't help but wonder if it's because they're not where people are.
2: Yeah.
4: Oh, there you go. Yeah.
2: How big?
3: It says they can get up to 7 feet.
2: Ooh.
4: Man.
3: So, wow.
4: I'm telling you, you guys should watch Monsters of God.
3: I will watch that.
4: It's a documentary on HBO about the world of reptile trading and selling and buying.
2: Oh.
4: This guy has, like, he sleeps in a shed with, I don't know, 100 cobras.
2: Yeah.
4: Lays in there sleeping with them.
2: Do they talk about going to the trade shows?
4: Trade shows.
2: Do they talk about, like, the villains of the community?
4: The illegal buying and selling of reptiles.
2: Poor ownership. My sister is a part of this community. That's how I know. Yeah.
4: It's rampant.
2: Yeah. It's crazy.
1: Deadly snakes?
4: Deadly. Poisonous.
2: They're not supposed to be, but yeah.
1: Okay, no thank you. Now, coming up, we're going to deal with romance. I think we need to look at it.
4: It is something we should deal with, isn't it?
1: Yeah.
4: We're going to deal with
3: I say eradicate.
1: We call the show Sexy Time with Allie Breen. And am I correct in saying Allie is either in London or Switzerland or France or something?
2: Oh, is she gone?
4: I thought she was in London.
1: Okay, well, we'll find out in just a few minutes.
4: Seems like it.
1: We're here.
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1: Well, thank you very much, Chick McGee. I was just thinking about something. If she's in London, the NFL is in London coming up this weekend, and
4: yes,
1: it's the Colts versus Chick McGee's
4: Washington football
1: Club.
5: Mm-hmm. Have you made your pick yet?
4: I have not made my pick yet.
2: Oh. Are you going to have us all over?
4: Yeah.
2: It's like a 9 a.m. game, right?
4: 9:30.
2: 9:30.
4: Oh, yeah. Heck yeah. You all are invited.
2: You make
4: all
2: eggs?
4: For not honored. Oh. What happened?
1: We're going to come back.
4: I got one of them Simply Safes. I'll see you coming.
1: Okay. we're going to come back with Allie Breen from, we think, from London, England, with a little bit of a sexy time. We are in the O'Reilly Auto Parts Studios. 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
9: I took you to the airport today. Said you'd be back 2 weeks from today. I came home, I was so lonely and sad. And that's why I'm screwing your sister. That's why I'm screwing your sister. She's got the same laugh. She's got the same nose. Like you, she likes to suck on my toes. Seems so funny, I don't miss you as much. Now that I've been screwing your sister. Picked you up from your gate today. But you were acting in such a strange way. It was then you put together the pieces. The fun I had with your nieces. They got the same eyes. They've got that same face. Like you, they like to wear that black lace. Seems so funny, I don't miss you as much. How I love your nieces to pieces. Started posing those questions to me. But I didn't want to hurt you, you see. It was then that you were to uncover the orgy we had at your brother's. I screwed your cousin Sue. I mounted Aunt Jean. Boy, I really made your grandmother scream. Seems so funny, we don't miss you as much now that I've been screwing your family. That's all good.
10: What's harder to raise, boys or girls?
11: I would guess girls.
10: Girls. Boys are easy. Just give them a book of matches, they're happy.
11: Yeah, book of matches and some ants. Oh, yeah.
10: Until they turn 13, then you give them a Playboy magazine, you won't hear another word out of them until they're 25. Am I right, Chick?
4: You're right.
11: When you're right, you're right.
4: Testify.
10: I ain't seen my oldest boy in 4 years. My oldest boy, he's 17, he's been driving for a year, he's had 27 accidents.
11: My God.
10: In fact, I call him the David Copperfield of drivers. Oh, yes, because it's magic. Because to hear him tell it, stuff just appears out of nowhere. He hits it. And he's stupid. He always comes with the same excuse. I mean, he's not even a good liar. He's like, oh, I had to swerve to miss a deer. 27 deer. Well, maybe she'd get me some deer whistles for my car. I said,

0: 18 and you give them a Playboy magazine, you won't hear another word out of them until they're 25. Am I right, Chick?
1: You're right.
2: When you're right, you're right.
1: Testify.
0: I ain't seen my oldest boy in 4 years. My oldest boy, he's 17, he's been driving for a year, he's had 27 accidents.
2: My God.
0: In fact, I call him the David Copperfield of drivers. Oh, yes, because it's magic. Because to hear him tell it, stuff just appears out of nowhere. He hits it. And he's stupid. He always comes with the same excuse. I mean, he's not even a good liar. He's like, oh, I had to swerve to miss a deer. 27 deer. Well, maybe she get me some deer whistles for my car. I said, son, you need mailbox whistles because that's the only thing you've been killing. Mailman can't even deliver in the neighborhood no more. He just hands me the mail and he goes, you figure the stuff out. I'm done.
3: Frank Caliendo.
4: Some people don't like John Madden. I love John Madden because he makes me feel smart. Madden will say things in a game you don't need to hear. He'll say things like, hey, if the quarterback, if he throws the ball and a receiver, if he catches it in the end zone, then that's gonna be a touchdown. John, what did you think the most important thing was? Well, the best game to win is the third game, and you can have the first game and you might have the fourth game, but the third game, if you're playing 25 games, then it's the 23rd game. If you're playing 75 games, 73rd, it's always a 3 because it looks like half an 8. And when you realize that a half an 8, you can't figure 8. You can do a figure 8 while you're skating, but you can't do a figure 3. And if you could do a figure 3, that would probably be amazing. But back to what we're talking about, great football is about great football. And when you're playing great football, hey, that's the best kind of football.
5: Are the stars out tonight? I don't care if it's cloudy or bright. Because I'm blind.
2: Jeez.
6: I don't know. Is this any way to run a railroad? Welcome back to the Bob and Tom Show. We're the O'Reilly Auto Parts Studios. Jess Hooker at the Incogni News Desk.
7: Hi.
6: Hello. There's Pat Godwin.
8: Hello.
6: There's Jessica Alsman.
9: Hello there.
6: Hello, Josh Arnold.
10: Hi.
6: There's Ace Cosby.
11: Hey.
6: Hey, indeed. Hello, Tom. How are you?
12: I'm doing great. Thank you, Chick. Good. We're trying to get hooked up via satellite with Allie Breen. There she is.
6: I told you. She's
13: hello.
6: In
13: Hello.
12: Hey, are you in London?
13: Yeah. I am. Countryside, actually. English countryside.
12: Oh, what town?
13: King's Langley.
9: Indeed.
12: Oh.
9: Did you celebrate your birthday there, Allie?
13: Yes, yeah, and then we're actually going to Greece tomorrow.
6: Oh,
13: but, yeah, I had my actual birthday here, which was great.
8: I love that.
6: It's funny, you'd think you'd go to Greece on your birthday.
9: No, that's his birthday.
12: Exactly. On his birthday, she needs the Greece.
6: Got it. Reversed.
10: Pat, who do you think played Kinnicky?
8: I don't know. I mean, not Stalker Channing.
6: Jeff Conaway.
10: Right.
6: The only Kinnicky.
13: That is a great movie. I love that show.
12: Thanks for taking the time out of your little vacation to give us a call.
13: Absolutely.
12: And you share your birthday with our own Jeff Oskey, who is he's the complete opposite of you in hair ways.
10: But it does mean you guys have to have sex.
12: He's an extraordinarily...
13: Is that what that means?
8: Yes. Yeah.
13: He's well, Rachel, do you know Rachel Feinstein, another comic? She also has the same birthday, so it's got to be a threesome.
9: Wow, Jeff. His head just exploded.
8: So did his girlfriend.
12: Now, Allie, the name of the program is Sexy Time, and we try to help people with their romance. What have we got from those people?
13: Dear Allie, I had 2 good dates with a girl on Tinder, and then I asked her on a 3rd date. She flipped out on me and said, why would she go on a 3rd date with me when she could see that I'm still on the site? Am I supposed to remove myself after just 2 dates? I mean, I like her, but that seems like a crazy thing to have to do.
10: For her to flip out seems...
6: That could very well be a housekeeping thing that you just forgot, but why would you forget after 2 days?
12: Yeah, but it's a very good sign that she flipped out, so you can stay on the site
10: and continue
12: the hunt. Yeah.
10: I do think that's not a good sign.
9: No, right? I think that when it's time to come off the site, you have a conversation together.
10: Exactly. You don't just attack the guy.
9: Yeah, hey, are you ready? Are we going to hang out more? Should we take our names off this?
10: Right.
9: Yeah.
14: Has it been like a month or has it like been literally 6 days? Yeah.
12: Also. Was it on Tinder?
13: 2 dates is a lot. Not that many. Right. Yes, Tinder, which is
12: And what's the rule on Tinder? 3rd date, procreate? Isn't that the...
14: I think it's usually
10: Tinder?
14: The first one.
13: Just the general rule.
14: First one you burst.
10: Yeah.
12: Oh, first one.

0: Night out.
1: Yeah, no, I'd run.
2: Yeah.
3: Yeah. Okay, oh, good. Yeah. As fast as you can.
0: Yeah. So we've solved that one. Congratulations, Bingo. Everybody. Let's get to our next letter. What do you got?
4: Dear Allie, my girlfriend and I have been exclusive for at least 6 months, and I just found condoms in a zip-up pocket in her purse. I was looking for chewing gum, so I didn't really have permission to go in there, so it's kind of hard to say something about it. How would you handle this?
5: She didn't know they were there.
4: Sounds like he was rummaging in a zip-up pocket.
3: Once again, she could have just forgotten they were there.
1: Exactly. Yeah. Right.
0: I mean, it depends. How big is this purse?
1: Well, how big are the condoms?
3: And how big is her
0: Yeah, it would have been funny if he goes, yeah, they're not my brand. These are the XLs.
1: Yeah, I mean, there's a chance they were in there and she forgot.
5: You can tell how worn that wrapper is. It's been living in that purse, just rubbing up and down that fabric. I mean,
0: have you ever had something in your purse that long? Yes. You didn't know it was, really?
6: Yes. Oh, yeah.
4: Yeah. Sure, yeah. Especially in a zip-up pocket where you don't even think to go in there for, you know, anything.
5: Especially that's the only thing in that zip-up pocket.
1: Right.
4: Mm-hmm.
1: I wouldn't worry too much.
4: Yeah, that would be the key, I guess. If there were, like, house keys in there or something she needed all the time, that's a tell. Every day.
0: Now, see, Alzi, I'm really surprised. I was expecting you to say, get a pin.
3: You mean like a needle?
0: A needle.
3: And put some holes in
0: the perforate them all. Yeah.
5: Get her pregnant.
0: See what happens.
5: That'll show her.
0: Yeah.
4: Yeah.
5: Condoms without your permission. Mm.
0: Hey, your mistress is knocked up there, Ace. Not you, Ace. Never mind.
3: Nothing funnier than an unwanted pregnancy.
1: This is a good time to tell Ace your mistress is knocked up.
4: Always a great prank.
0: Sorry. Yeah. Oh, yeah. One of the classics. I don't know. I can't imagine you wouldn't know they were in there.
1: We gotta default to the ladies here. They have purses. They know.
5: Found like tampons. Like, I didn't know this was even in this little section.
6: Yeah,
5: you know?
6: That is exciting.
1: I can leave the toxic junk.
4: Good find.
1: Yeah. Well, section of your purse.
0: Not prison purse. Okay, so we're undecided on this.
1: What do you think, Allie?
7: What do you mean
1: is
7: undecided?
1: There a chance, what? Give us a percentage
4: I think the big issue, though, is actually that he was going through, if he was looking for chewing gum, that's like you look around a little bit. You don't start going into zip pockets and stuff. So I think he's the one who's at fault here for trying to find something.
1: Okay.
4: You know, I think that's another part of it.
0: If this was a jury, we're a hung jury. And I'm the I'm the hung one. Well, that goes along.
4: I think she's maybe more innocent in this than he is, but they're both maybe shady. Who knows?
1: Yeah.
0: I just can't imagine you would, I don't know. You carry around a bunch of condoms and not know they're in there.
5: It's a zip pocket. Tons of pockets in a purse, especially if you have a big one.
3: You know what? I'm starting to think that he was looking for condoms or something, and this is the story he came up with. I was looking for gum.
6: Yeah, because you would open a purse, look for gum, and then if you don't see it first thing, you don't start unzipping things.
1: I wouldn't.
6: Yeah.
1: I wouldn't even. I'd ask, do you have any gum? I don't care what she's doing.
0: Right.
5: Yeah, Donnie still won't go.
1: Yeah, I know you're taking a dump, but do you have gum in your purse?
0: I would never go through a purse anyway.
5: Really?
0: I wouldn't know where everything was. No. I am not the guy. I don't go through anything.
4: Hmm. I think you're in the minority is the problem.
0: Really?
1: Then I am too.
0: I have no interest in
1: I'm not doing
0: violating
1: that.
0: Anybody's privacy.
5: What? I have nothing to hide. You can go through my purse.
6: I was going to say, my purse is like,
1: fine, but I'm not going through
0: it.
5: No way.
0: Now, on the other hand,
1: I'll go through a wallet.
0: To argue with myself.
3: I'll rob a bank, sure, but I won't go through a purse.
0: To argue with myself, I was going through my DOP kit. And there's stuff in there that I just went on a little weekend thing to Virginia, and I found some receipts from a restaurant in Vail from 3 years ago. I guess.
1: I recently.
4: That's the thing. My purse, if someone goes through it, it's just embarrassing. There's stuff from years and crumbs and half a cookie probably. Yeah. It's like a can of chili.
1: Guys,
4: I don't know.
1: If you're in a newer relationship, this is a good reminder. Check every pocket of your suitcases and DOP kits and all that. Yeah, there may be a condom in there from two years ago at some convention.
0: Could I addendum?
1: Yeah.
0: If you have children of a certain age and you go through airport security with a suitcase that they have borrowed and all the alarms go off and the dog comes up barking.
3: Please tell me you're not making up the dogs barking.
0: No, I'm making it. I don't want to mention any names, but yes, there
1: we
0: may
1: know who you're talking about.
0: There may or may not have been an issue.
3: Yeah. Pablo Escobar Griswold.
0: Yeah, yeah, yeah. If you know, never loan your suitcase to anyone, I think is the answer. Yeah, go through every zip.
6: Yeah, I just did that, and I had, it was from race weekend, and there was half a hot dog in the bag.
1: Oh, half a hot dog.
5: Was it still okay, though? Because it's a hot dog. It's so preserved. Okay.
3: That just tells you how sturdy hot dogs are. Okay.
0: Wow. Well, if it was a Twinkie, you could have still eaten it.
6: Yeah.
0: We're speaking with the lovely comedian Allie Breen. She is in London, England. You're where? Was it like?
4: King's Langley. 20 minutes out.
0: Which direction?
4: Oh, God, I have no idea. Okay. I just
6: don't want to give people her address.
4: Exactly.
0: I want to see if you're near my sister's house. Did you drive or did you take the train?
4: You can do either. I usually take the train in. Like, I'm going in tonight to Top Secret, and I'll just take the train to meet my friend Maria.
0: And you're on stage tonight, right?
4: I'm on stage tonight, yes.
0: All right.
4: Top Secret, if anyone's around here and wants to come out.
0: Okay, cool. Well, Allie is a very fine stand-up comedian on her world tour, and she has more letters. What have you got?
4: Dear Allie, I got in a fight with my girlfriend, and I got really nasty. She told me I was the worst sex she ever had, and now that we made up, she said she was obviously just trying to hurt me. But would someone actually say that if there wasn't some truth to it? Now that's all that I can think about.
1: Girls, you'll have to answer that.
5: No, we're going to go for the jugular. Your penis was also probably small during that time.
1: So she does it. You're saying she didn't necessarily mean it.
5: She didn't mean it. She was just trying to hurt his feelings.
1: Man, you girls are...
4: I was being nasty. You can ask the jugular in other ways.
6: Yeah, I'm afraid if you say the sex thing, I'm afraid you mean it.
4: There's at least some part of it that's true. Like some little thing that you do that drives her nuts that she's like, you're gross in this way, you know?
6: Yeah, if we're fighting, I'm probably going to be most honest.
0: You're missing the important part. He doesn't care what you think as long as you're... As long as you're semi-participatory with respect to... Yeah, he doesn't care.
6: Well, take it as a challenge and up your game. Do better.
5: Yeah, be generous.
4: Yeah, there you go.
1: You know what? It's not going to hurt either way, is it?
6: Yeah.
1: Yeah.
3: That's right.
0: And his lack of caring will maintain.
1: The guy wrote us. He clearly cares.
6: Does care. Yeah,
0: this is all a ruse.
6: You don't care.
0: Well, that's right. I don't care. You can reach Allie Breen, Alli. Breen, wherever you are in the world. We'd love to get more international letters. Perhaps you're listening in Brazil.
1: But write them in English, please.
3: Not those clicks and whistles you use. Okay. Language.
0: Very good. Let's get to our next letter. And by the way, did I mention Alliberen on your favorite social media platform? Okay, yes. Allie, go ahead.
4: Dear Allie, I tried a few new things in bed because my boyfriend and I have had the same exact routine for over a year, and he loved it. But now all of a sudden he won't stop asking me, how did I learn that? Like he's accusing me of cheating just because I tried new things. Is this a problem going forward or just something annoying to get through right now?
1: Dude, that is
6: that's
1: annoying.
6: Crazy.
4: That is super annoying, yeah.
1: You guys can just be complete morons.
3: real
6: stupid. I think don't bite the hand that feeds you, dude.
1: Yeah.
6: Like, what are you doing?
1: Shut up.
4: She'll get freakier and freakier if you let her, probably.
1: He's ruined it already.
0: You could probably go the old, I was looking at the, what was that book called that had all the...
6: Karma Sutra?
0: No, well, that's...
4: Oh, yeah.
1: Joy of Sex?
0: Yeah, the Joy of Sex book. I was reading that.
1: I say in this case, go for the jugular.
6: Yeah.
1: Yeah. Yeah, your dad taught me how to do that.
3: There you go. He said he's
1: dead. Yeah, I know. He died during sex. It was that good. Just keep going.
0: It wasn't with your mom either.
5: Although if she hasn't done anything like that for a year and all of a sudden she's whipping out some like magic twirls something, I guess it could be a little...
0: maybe she's watching what percentage of whatever Pornhub or ladies. Isn't it like 20%+?
1: It is a little higher than you might think, but yeah.
0: So maybe she was watching exactly. Some kind of a graphic thing.
1: Why look a gift whore in the mouth?
0: Thank you. I stand up, but I'm too tired. That's very funny.
4: That was a classic. That was great.
0: That should be the title of a movie. Allie, we have time for a couple more letters. What else have you got?
4: Dear Allie, I am getting married in 6 months, and I already live with my soon-to-be husband. So he asked kind of jokingly, what will we change once we get married? And I said, well, we should probably open all of our code devices to each other so we can see each other's stuff whenever we want to. He said, all right, that just shows you don't trust me. And I said, no, I think it shows that we trust each other implicitly. The fact that he's pushing back on this now makes me nervous. What do you guys think?
0: We get so many letters about she's in the shower and he grabs the phone. And
6: Do you know your significant other's codes to get into their devices?
5: I can get into his phone, but I don't know like his social media passwords, and I'm okay with that.
6: Right. Yeah, me neither. I don't have any. I don't have any passwords.
0: I don't even know my own passwords. Every time I try to do anything, I couldn't get the TV on there the day because I needed a password. I don't know why I need a password for my television.
5: You should know each other's phone passwords because it's really a pain.
4: I think
5: too
4: for emergencies.
5: Yes,
4: too.
5: If you didn't have it, it's a pain.
6: Hmm. Yeah.
4: Okay. I think having the passwords is generally a sign of trust, not distrust. Because I don't know, they're not going to actually be going through your stuff all the time.
5: Right.
0: Do you use the same password for everything?
4: 90% of stuff, just so I can remember it. Yeah. If I use a different password, I can't get in myself.
3: I hate that when that happens.
4: Yeah.
0: We have time for one more letter, Allie. What have you got?
4: Dear Allie, I have been dating someone seriously for almost a year now, and when he introduces me, he won't introduce me as his girlfriend. I asked him about it, and he said he just doesn't like labels, but it's a description of what we actually are. Without the label, are we even that thing? He said I'm acting like I'm in high school and that people need to know we're going steady.
5: Hmm. Yeah, people need to know you're going steady. Why is that such a big deal? It's been a year.
6: That's an odd thing.
4: I get it. Like, I don't know. The label thing is more like high school when people were like, I don't want to have a label on it. Like, he's trying to deflect in the opposite direction.
3: Yeah.
1: I know that I'm not speaking for this guy, but for my own behavior, when I would do that, it was my fear of commitment taking over for sure. So.
6: Wow.
5: Would you say this is my friend? So-and-so?
1: No, I would just say this is.
6: Yeah.
1: Because I didn't want to admit to myself that I was in a relationship.
5: Interesting.
1: I wasn't cheating.
5: Right.
1: And I didn't really want to. I was just so afraid of being Josh and so-and-so. Completely irrational.
4: That probably does say something about the person. Because if you were with someone you really did want as your girlfriend, you would have said that probably.
1: I know, but I still didn't. And I did want to be with that person. What.
0: Did it ever come up?
1: Not that I remember. No. But those relationships didn't last, so it may have been a factor in some way.
0: Did the woman ever introduce you to somebody?
1: Yeah. This is my boyfriend, yeah.
5: Yeah, she noted that you didn't say girlfriend, don't worry. I'm sure she did.
1: I probably did. I was so dumb I didn't pick up on it. Yeah. You know?
3: But, you are dumb.
1: I am dumb, but I was dumber.
0: And I'd like to introduce dumbest. Hello.
6: Do you think it's ever a thing of not using the girlfriend, boyfriend, like when you're at this age in our lives that you don't want to say that? Like,
1: I remember when it was considered tacky for adults to say girlfriend or
0: boyfriend. I love that.
1: I do too. I never understood.
0: My sister will introduce her boyfriend and he's, you know, they're both a lot older than me.
6: And she says, this is my boyfriend?
0: Yeah, it's great. It's
1: Pat,
0: fun.
1: Pat, how do you deal with that?
2: I say the same thing every time. I don't know her. What's your name?
3: I think Pat, you might be looking still. I'm not sure.
0: Allie, it's always a great pleasure. Have a great show tonight. The name of the club again is?
4: Top Secret.
0: Top Secret.
3: Allie, that's right. She can't tell you.
0: In London, England.
4: Yeah, exactly.
0: And then are you, you said you're going to Greece. Are you going to be able to call us next week? Or are you going to be in some obscure island?
4: No, I'm definitely going to be able to call you. I think I'll be back. I'm there till the 5th.
1: Are you visiting the island of Pokeyabotamus?
4: That's the one.
3: One.
4: Yeah. That's the destination.
1: Yeah. Are you going to Gagulata?
4: Which one? We're doing a tour. We're
1: going to
4: hit them all.
0: Thanks. Allie, I don't know why you take the abuse.
1: She knows we're idiots.
0: Thanks for calling, Allie.
6: Bye, Allie.
4: Love you guys. Bye.
1: Bye, Allie. Love you. And I love you. I mean it.
0: I'm out of breath.
3: That's last. That's my girlfriend, Allie.
1: You guys enjoy talking to my girlfriend, Allie?
0: I just saw this yesterday. One of the things going up in price now, airline tickets and everything else pretty much. Everything seems to be incredibly expensive these days. 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
3: Hey, welcome back to the Bob and Tom Show. We're in the O'Reilly Auto Parts Studios. There's Jess Hooker. She's at the Incogni News Desk.
6: Here I am.
3: There's Pat Godwin.
1: Hello, chick.
3: There's Jessica Ulsman.
6: Hi.
3: Hello, Josh Arnold.
1: Hello there.
3: Ace Cosby's here.
13: Hey.
3: I'm Chick. Hello, Tom.
0: Hello, Chick McGee. Coming up tomorrow, the shoe-in of the week. He'll be picking against our winner of week three in our Bob and Tom Pigskin Picks competition. That's Mr. Nick Britton, one of five to get 14 of 16 games in NFL Week 3, and he won the tiebreakers, so he'll be our guest tomorrow. You could be the winner Week 4. Just go to bobandtom.com/contest and get your name in there and pick the winners. It's that simple. Don't even worry about the spread. Let's just move that direction. We have Miss Hooker sitting in the Incogni News Desk chair. What's going on over there?
6: Astronauts have long struggled with constipation in space.
3: Is that right?
6: Yes. I'm learning this for the first time, too.
3: Yeah.
6: And scientists may finally know why. A study of 52 astronauts aboard the International Space Station found that microgravity appears to slow food moving through the intestines.
0: Makes sense.
6: Changing the way gut bacteria processes nutrients.
0: Huh.
6: Researchers say the findings could lead to better space diets, and one possible solution is surprisingly simple. More fiber.
1: Yes.
3: Good old fiber.
0: Out of there, I know there are problems because sometimes it goes all the way up to their helmets in zero gravity.
1: That would be a problem.
3: Is that right?
1: I am really backed up, guys. You see this?
6: Silly. Alsman has your baby.
1: It is silly.
6: Experience the blowout all the way out the top?
14: No. The only time it's happened.
1: You're talking about with her baby.
14: Yeah, I haven't.
6: Yeah, not
14: that
6: her astronaut.
14: No, I'm constipated like the astronauts. But no, the baby, she's only blown out once, and it's because of my error in putting on the diaper properly.
6: Oh, okay.
14: Like, I'm not very good at it.
6: Yeah, it happens.
14: Better now after 600.
3: It is crazy when it goes all the way up their back.
0: Yeah,
3: unbelievable.
6: But when you hear it and see their face and go, "This is going to be bad," like you know before you even feel it behind them.
1: Yeah. Oh, no kidding!
14: Do you just go to the bathtub at that point.
6: Yeah, just straight to the bathtub.
0: And not to dwell on it, but didn't they have a? I'm almost certain we had a contest that NASA. Remember, they were sponsoring a contest to develop a better toilet, and NASA had a huge cash prize.
6: Oh wow!
0: So I assume that they've developed that.
6: Huh.
0: They're obviously working on the craft that will be landing on the moon. Mm-hmm. They had a great test the other day of the rocket, which was super cool. But, I'll have to dig it up, but I think there was an actual engineers were being asked, what's the best way to go about this?
6: Wow.
0: Because, I mean, that's got to be.
6: I mean, it's got to be a composting toilet, right?
3: No,
6: I mean, I guess you shoot it out into space. I don't know.
0: Well, no. I mean, it's not not like the old days in a train where you could see the tracks
1: right.
0: run away.
3: Or in a blimp.
0: You know, yeah, we were on the Goodyear blimp, one of the older blimps, and it was literally a funnel. You
3: a funnel
0: just peed out the
3: outside.
0: Funnel, it just right. went into the air.
1: But not poo.
6: Yeah, no, just the number one, right? Okay. Yeah.
14: So you just keep it for fertilizer, right? Like that's what Matt Damon did in The Martian. So you
6: can
14: fertilize the potatoes.
6: There you go.
14: Grow some on Mars.
6: Yeah.
1: Poop.
6: My great grandpa Pasquale used his own fertilizer.
1: Pasquale?
6: Pasquale.
2: Yeah. Oh, Pasquale.
0: Very, very, very, very unsafe.
1: Yeah.
3: But it's a heartbeat away from cannibalism.
0: What do they do on? Well, I mean, on the orbiting space station, do they?
3: They must go into tanks that are holding tanks, and
1: they've got it figured out.
6: Like an RV. Yeah.
0: I mean, do they Dave Matthews it when they fly over to Chicago? Or?
3: Yes, that's exactly. They try to hit Chicago every time.
14: A lot of orbiting.
3: Unbelievable.
0: No, see, I don't know what I never thought.
3: A lot
0: about.
3: Of suction, know. You know that. It's a
1: what
3: lot
1: do you
3: of
1: mean
3: suction.
1: You've never thought of it? Every time we talk about space, pooping comes up.
3: Well,
0: yeah. Because if you were,
3: and you talk about crapping on Chicago, I don't know why.
0: But if you were in space, if this show was coming to you from space,
3: it is sort of, isn't it?
0: Yeah, we couldn't just walk down the hallway.
1: Well, no, but we all know that they've got ways to do it. They would have stopped the space program decades ago.
0: Yeah. Well, Alan Shepard came back and said, Houston, we got more than a problem.
3: Can't we be considered astronauts for how the program is delivered to our affiliates?
1: Yes, we can. Yeah.
3: Thank you.
0: That's what I thought. We're in space.
3: Thank you very much.
0: And pretty soon you're going to be able to be in the middle of nowhere. I mean, really nowhere, and make cell phone calls. And
3: oh, no, you can now. Yeah.
0: With all the Starlink stuff.
3: Wi-Fi has, yeah, Starlink.
6: I still have a dead zone. Like, when I drive through, it's still I lose for, like, about 10 seconds.
1: No, yeah, it's weird, isn't it?
6: Yeah.
0: You'll be able to be in Gambia without a dead zone, but also have to have a password for my TV here in the United States, which I still can't figure out.
3: I thought I was going to sell my place in Gambia. And now I don't, Jeff.
6: You got a timeshare.
3: Yeah.
1: Very nice.
3: It's unbelievable.
1: It's lovely in April.
3: Beautiful in it. You should. I'll take you in April. It's okay. Wonderful.
0: What else is happening?
6: We have this list of summer word drops.
1: All right,
6: the 2026 word drops. So let's hit a couple.
1: Are these new? Who's in charge of these?
3: Are these new words or hip slang?
6: Lexicographers at dictionary.com have added nearly 6,000 new words to its database.
1: Okay.
6: New additions include engagement bait. Which we have already talked about rage bait before.
0: What's engagement bait?
6: Engagement bait is, it's a noun. It does specify that. Videos, texts, or images posted online, the purpose of which is to encourage comments, likes, and similar reactions from the audience. I would consider my cooking videos that I post on social media engagement bait because I often say, hey, if you think there's a better way to do this or you have a recipe for this, comment below.
1: Yes. And it's really... awful engagement bait, though. The way you do it, I think, is nice.
6: Yes.
1: We could put a picture of you and Ace up, and the caption would read, Tom and Chick enjoying each other's company, just to get a lot of people commenting, that's Ace, not Chick.
6: Yeah.
1: And that's annoying engagement bait.
6: Yes, and then there's, and it's still in the cooking community, women will cook or people will cook, and their kitchens will be disgusting. And that's like a form of rage bait because people are like, oh my gosh, this is so unsanitary and gross. Clean your kitchen.
1: Wow.
6: And they know exactly what they're doing.
1: Don't care for this.
6: I know, but they do it.
3: I didn't even know that was a thing.
1: Just artificial engagement.
6: Yeah, just to get a response.
13: Give me those clicks.
6: Yeah. Well,
0: that's interesting. What we have time for one more. What's another new word?
6: Face reveal. Yes. The act, especially by an online content creator, gamer, or the like, of posting a photograph of their own face for the first time. So it could have been voiceovers forever. Yeah, they call them faceless accounts.
14: It's big on Twitch. Yeah. People that are gaming, just like a little unicorn.
1: People didn't care for my Instagram balls reveal. Yeah.
3: I told you about that.
1: Please don't do that again.
3: I was early on that.
1: But they had already seen my face.
6: You know, that's not on the list. And then
0: Pat, you had the guy come back and he goes, no, I meant the planet Uranus.
2: You, Tom.
3: That Tom, you're almost as funny as Rick Wakeman. You know that. One of these days.
1: You know, if you've been here all 4 hours, that was the...
3: That was was a glorious comeback.
0: That was a nice way to sew that. Let's just sew it right up and tie it all together.
3: You're more than welcome.
0: Okay, very nice. Very nice. Well, thank you for your indulgence. These remain the O'Reilly Auto Parts Studios. 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
8: 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You don't say we didn't warn you. There's laughter ahead. This is Bob and Tom Radio. Ladies and gentlemen, Bob and Tom.
1: This is Spyro Gyra?
3: This is Spyro Gyra. It's wonderful.
0: This was a big hit.
1: Well, yeah, dentist's office need music. They
3: Name number one by waiting rooms all over the country.
0: Excuse me, Ace, did you get a hold of the Orkin man? He's coming over to take the bug out of Josh's
1: Well,
0: ass.
1: When you call the Orkin man, when you're on hold, that's what you'll hear.
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0: Thanks for joining us. With us in the studio, comedian Billy Gardell, Comedy Central, with a Comedy Central stand-up special. Where'd you film that?
1: New York, at the Hudson Theater, which is really cool. Mm-hmm. It was, two blocks off of Broadway. And I called my dad to try to share a moment with him.
2: Mm-hmm.
1: My dad was a steel worker in Pittsburgh, so I should have known better.
2: Mm-hmm.
1: I said, "Dad, I'm two blocks from Broadway." He goes, "Yeah, well, enjoy it. That's probably as close as you're ever going to get."
3: All right, Dad. Well,
0: thanks, Dad.
3: Thanks a lot.
2: Love you, too.
1: Uh-huh. His favorite game to play with me when I'm home is, look at the TV star taking out my trash.
3: That's his favorite little game.
1: He loves to show the neighbors. Look, still look takes it to the curb.
2: Uh-huh. Now he can read and types like a secretary.
0: Yeah. Yeah,
4: mm-hmm. Yeah, that's what'll
5: Thanks for listening. Want to try watching? Want more?
6: I wouldn't give it a B. I wouldn't even give it a C because it's effing A.
5: Be sure to like and subscribe to our YouTube channel.

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1: Hey, welcome back to the Bob and Tom Show.
2: Yeah!
1: Son of a gun. We're in Louisville, Kentucky.
3: Woo!
4: Oh, yeah!
1: Let's see. Go Cardinals!
5: Yeah!
1: Go Wildcats!
6: Uh-oh.
7: Oh.
1: No basketball fans. All right. Go St. Louis Blues!
2: Yeah!
1: Got a guy in a Blues hockey jersey, though. You talk to him, don't talk to me.
2: A sweater, please.
1: Sweater. Hockey's important.
2: That's right.
1: I'm Chick McGee. There's Christy Lee.
8: Hi, Chick.
1: Hi, there's Willie Griswold.
9: A lot of positivity in the morning.
1: That's right, Mr. Positive. There's Josh Arnold.
10: Hello.
1: Pat Godwin is here.
11: Hey, Chick.
1: And Christy, say, here's Tom.
8: Oh, here's Tom.
12: Thank you very much. We had to send a search party out for Donnie Baker. I'm not kidding.
1: Yeah, this is not planned. This is not a joke. This would be funny. No, that none of that happened. No. He's really hungover somewhere.
12: Is he at the same hotel where we were?
1: God knows where he's hungover. That's part of the problem.
12: Oh, I see.
1: We don't know where he's fallen asleep.
9: He's fine. I'll put some Pedialyte powder and some Mountain Dew, and he's good to go.
8: There you go.
12: Okay.
8: Yeah.
12: Someone going to wake up that
8: or,
12: Bob
11: and John Goodman to come over. And
8: or we start putting him put old fashions in front of him.
12: Is
8: here
12: he a fan?
8: Dog.
12: Yeah. Do you make old fashioned? Is bourbon in an old fashioned?
8: Yes. Bourbon, simple syrup, a nice Lombardo cherry.
12: This is called Bourbon and Beyond. It's a festival of one of the finer products of the Commonwealth of Kentucky. Horses, bourbon.
1: By applause, do you guys like the term Commonwealth? Yes?
5: Yeah.
1: Or just Kentucky, state of Kentucky?
8: See?
2: Oh, I think Commonwealth is cool.
1: Hang on a second.
12: How many of you are alive?
1: What the hell's wrong with you?
12: Jesus.
1: Just about it. Bring in crowd two. Man, oh man.
12: The Commonwealth of Kentucky is a more respectful and elegant way to refer to the place.
1: Well, then why is it the Commonwealth of Ohio, where you're from?
12: Because it isn't.
1: So
8: why do they get to be a Commonwealth?
1: Yeah, why does Kentucky get all the Commonwealth?
8: Yeah.
2: Because they deserve it. You kidding me?
8: Is there a Commonwealth?
2: KFC, Jim Varney? Come on.
1: Giant horse penis, you know.
2: Yeah.
1: Yeah.
9: Really big. They pee really fast, too.
1: Oh, God.
8: Is it the Commonwealth of Virginia as well?
12: I think so, yeah.
1: Hey, do horses have a prostate problem?
8: What?
1: No, that'd take a while for them to pee, wouldn't it? Holy hell.
2: The horses have a prostate problem. Smell my elbow.
1: Hey!
9: Okay, folks.
12: Elbow, shoulder.
1: All right, we'll get there. Hey, it's a team game, people. It's a team game.
12: Here's something interesting in the news. Headline, bored people may watch porn to give their life meaning.
2: Yikes.
12: This is from the Psychological Post. It says, bored people may turn to pornographic content to distract from the perception that their life is meaningless.
8: That's says the new saddest research. Thing I've ever heard.
9: Mm.
12: Yeah, you never...
8: God.
9: I like to look at porn when I'm bored, and this might just be me, but the main reason I like looking at porn is when I'm super horny. I don't know if you guys ever do that, but that's when I like to look at it.
8: Yeah.
1: You ever notice how you'll be sitting there and you go, you know what I could use?
2: Yeah. I usually watch it when I want to get the sperm out of my body.
9: I get that.
12: Why don't
9: too.
12: You just spit it out?
2: I said,
12: it's a team.
1: It's
12: a team event.
9: There's no bad ideas in a brainstorm, all right?
1: Team game.
12: See, the implication is there that he and Donnie last night were.
1: It's not just one of us.
12: This is so sad.
8: It is sad.
12: No one ever cranks one off going, my life has no meaning. I was reading Camus and Sartre last night and decided I'd go jacket. No.
1: I tell you what's sad. I don't have a subscription. What's the name of that magazine?
12: This is from Personality and Individual Differences in the Psychological Post. Is
1: yeah, the Psychological Post. How do I not have a subscription to that? Or
12: I'm surprised you weren't in the cover.
1: I'm not the editor with a pipe.
12: A picture of you and says, not yet.
1: Yeah. Still fighting the good fight, people.
9: You got elbow pads on your blazer?
1: Oh, yeah. I was okay there for a minute, and then another thing happened. It was crazy.
12: Well, it's time now to dip into the sports page. And once again, Donnie Baker is somewhere. We don't know if he's in Ohio or Kentucky or where he could be.
1: Or a hotel where we all stayed or a private home.
8: He could
1: home.
8: Be in India.
1: We don't know.
9: You don't have to draw attention to it. He'll be here, right?
8: Yeah, he'll be here.
12: Well, if he doesn't show up, at least we'll have alerted them that
8: Well, the band can play instrumentals.
12: Okay, all right, good.
1: They were rehearsing last night, and I had the honor of watching the Pork Pistols rehearse last night, and Dusty Privet, the drummer, is playing a set of electronic drums, and he says, playing these instead of a real set is like screwing with four condoms on.
8: I told him, I go, that's not rock and roll. What the hell?
1: The cymbals all pussified. It's not good. Anyway, sports.
12: Well, I think now that you've taken all of the...
1: it's time for sports. Everybody bored? Okay.
12: I got a complaint.
2: We're certain you do.
9: What you got over there, Pop?
2: A square cup.
8: He hates the cup.
12: This is the baddest idea I've ever seen.
9: No,
2: what?
9: It's a cup. Who cares?
12: It's a square cup. No, they brought me, you can't. You go like this to drink it, and it just spills on both sides.
8: If you drink like a human, it doesn't.
1: Mm-hmm. No, you don't.
8: I had a cup of coffee in
2: I spent 30 seconds getting the paper clips and pencils out of that thing. You're gonna drink your coffee out of it.
1: If you didn't eat like you were in prison. And drink the same way. Yeah,
12: this is a really bad idea.
9: Do you guys know the story? When we were kids, we'd go to this restaurant, and they had iced tea in a certain cup that was glass.
8: Yeah.
9: And one week, they changed it from glass to plastic.
12: It's true.
9: But they didn't tell us, because restaurants don't tell people that.
1: No, your father, though, thinks they should check in every time.
9: Yeah. He sat down, and my dad went to go get a drink of his iced tea, and he picked up and threw it all over himself.
12: That's true.
9: And he goes, they changed the way. They need to tell you. That's not a regulation cup.
12: I was so
9: pissed.
12: That's
9: an insane thought to have.
1: They changed the weight of the cup.
12: Yeah, it was a glass cup. What was that place called?
9: It doesn't matter, but there's a thing called object permanence, and most babies get it by 2 years old. You understand that things can change.
1: I think you're right.
8: He's right.
12: These square cups, I don't know if there's some anomaly in the law. This is dumb and should be illegal. It's ridiculous. It makes no sense at all. The cup should be round.
9: Oh, I looked this up. Cups are round in every state except for Commonwealths.
1: Commonwealths are square.
9: Look at that.
12: How do you feel about this? So last night...
1: I'm going to say negative.
12: Jeff Oskey, he'll be here later with things we failed to mention. He and I went out to dinner. And how do you think if you sit at the table and the waiter comes up and plops himself down next to you and starts talking to you?
8: Oh, I don't like that.
1: Let me ask
8: Too
1: you
8: familiar.
1: Something. You and Oskey had dinner?
8: Yeah. Just the two of you?
1: Is your son in town?
12: He was already eating. I called up. He was already downtown eating.
9: Okay.
1: Did you say that?
9: I don't want to do this in front of company, you guys. This is crazy.
8: Yeah, they didn't come here to watch us fight.
1: A family? Who wants to see a family fight? Yeah. Now they wake up.
9: Take my shirt off a little bit.
12: He got here too. I got caught in a traffic jam.
1: I do not care for servers coming over and sitting down.
9: No. Oh, I like it. It's fun.
1: It's a big time pet peeve.
12: You scoot next to you in the booth?
1: No.
8: No.
1: No.
2: That doesn't bother me. It bothers you?
1: I'm their employer. I'm going to tip them. They can't come over and go, I know what you mean about it.
12: You don't mind
1: grumpy
12: that,
1: Grumpy aunt.
2: No.
12: Now, if it's a booth, do you put your hand on their knee?
9: Oh.
12: Do you do one of these?
2: Oh. As a comic, we prefer to date the waiters.
12: How's the Caesar salad?
8: Ooh.
12: Bushy.
1: You two, don't even fake that. That makes me vomit. Don't.
12: Mm-hmm. How many people think it's okay for the waiter or waiters to sit down next to you and take your order? Anybody? If you like that, applaud.
9: Yes.
2: Yeah, I'm fine with it.
12: How many think it's just rude and wrong and they're your employer? Yeah, there we go. Employee, thank you very much.
2: I don't know about that.
9: Let them sit with you. They're trying to get... They've been on their feet all day. They're just trying to level with you.
8: I was under the impression that restaurants did not want their servers to do that.
1: I think that probably is.
8: Yeah, I think it's kind of a rule.
1: Hey, Helen, warm my coffee up. Why don't you get off your ass? Run and get the coffee pot. Huh?
9: I get what you're saying, but it has a real get off my lawn vibe.
1: Trot along there, Nancy. Let's go.
12: Then she goes, okay, Karen, here it comes. Well, I was just asking you how you felt about that.
1: What is the male equivalent of Karen? Is it like Chad or?
8: We don't have one, do we?
12: Trevor? I don't know.
8: Trevor?
12: No, Karen implies someone who goes to the manager and is... returning stuff and always complaining. I don't know if anybody have any ideas on that.
9: Tom fits pretty good. Yeah, Tom fits right
1: in there.
8: Tom is right there.
12: No, Tom is unfortunate. You've got your Uncle Tom.
1: Yep.
2: Starting with that one, are we?
1: Okay.
2: That is unfortunate.
12: You've got waving. You got your peeping Tom. I mean, it's not, you know.
2: Yeah.
12: You know, fun Tom.
1: You got your broadcaster Tom.
12: Okay. Yeah, peeping Tom and Uncle Tom. Growing up with that was rough. But with
1: what kind of kids come? Hey, peeping Tom. Where did you grow up?
12: No, but I mean, it's associated. If you were doing a crossword, it was blank Tom. It would either be.
1: Well, what about me? Uncle I grew up with peeping. Chuck Hole, Chuck Bobuck,
9: Fanta.
12: Oh yeah. Okay.
2: I know where you grow up. Uncle Tom's Cabin was considered a comedy.
1: Man, I knew that the funniest movie I've ever seen, Birth of a Nation. Have you seen it?
3: Yeah.
1: Oh, man, it's hilarious.
12: Coming up, we have sex toys all over the road.
8: Yeah, we do.
1: Do they make a vibrator that squeezes like a dog toy, like squeaks?
4: Weeky, weeky, weeky.
9: Like when you go in and out, or when it goes inside you?
1: Could be.
4: Weeky, weeky,
8: weeky. Why do you want it to squeak?
1: I don't know. I just thought of it.
12: It would sound like you need oil.
3: Wake up your date.
12: Oil can.
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14: 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Two big names with the big games, James Gandolfini and Sir Charles Barkley. It's time to belly up.
15: All right, welcome back to another belly up show. I'm former NBA MVP Sir Charles, joined by the former MVP of HBO and The Sopranos, James Gandolfini. How you been, Tony?
16: Not bad. Actually, I'm doing pretty good. Not sure what to attribute, but the fact is you've never caught me in a better mood. Ready to take phone calls, talk sports. Just take it easy.
15: Well, that's cool, Tony. We're going to hit the phones in since you're in a great mood today. That's a nice change of pace because most times we come in, you all pissed off. You're always in a bad mood.
16: Not today. I don't know what it is, but just looking forward to this.
15: Yeah, it's been a big week. Monday Night Football got the highest ratings ever in history. That was crazy. You see that game, Tony?
16: Yeah, it was back and forth. Return kickoff. The kablam! The Cowboys score again. Mm-hmm. Oh, they cover the spread, which never hurts.
15: Damn, you've been on a hot streak, Tony. You've been on a roll.
16: Like I said, it's been a pretty good week for me.
15: Yeah, plus your face is everywhere, Tony. Seen last week on the NFL on Fox, Frank Caliendo did a thing on you, imitating you, just like back in your Soprano days. Hilarious.
16: Boy, take it easy. Who are we talking about? Frankie who?
15: You know, Tony, the John Madden dude. Uh-oh. Imitate everybody. Imitate me, everybody. Do John Madden to a T. Got you down, too.
16: Oh, yeah? In what ways?
15: All right, Tony, I go into the details. I don't want you getting upset. You're already making that face. All I know is it's on YouTube. If you want to see...
16: Oh, Jesus. YouTube? Oh, Jesus Christ.
15: Easy, Tony. Here, let me bring it up. It's all in good fun. See, look, there you are right there in front of the pork store like boy. You used to be on your show.
16: Oh, Jesus. Look at my hair. Look how he parted my hair across. I look like Jason Alexander. Look like a little Danny DeVito.
15: No, you don't.
16: Oh, Jesus.
15: No.
16: Nerve. What's this prick's name? What's this prick's name?
15: I
16: want his name. On YouTube. No wonder I'm typecast. I can't get any work because I'm on a service along with every other prick that's got a camera and a cell phone. Take the screen at the guild. Jesus. No wonder why I was passed over to play Johnny Cash because of pricks like him.
15: You take it easy, Tony. This is on YouTube. Everybody's on YouTube. I'm on YouTube.
16: Oh, yeah? Well, there's going to be a new movie tomorrow. Uh-huh. It's going to star James Gandolfini. Get the Frank Caliendo's ass. Make me look like a little chubby prick with Bill Paddleboard.
15: Tony, see, you got to cheer. I was on TV getting a colonoscopy, Tony. I had a colonoscopy on TV. Uh-huh. So now we both got something in common. You need to calm down.
16: Yeah, something in common. You got a colonoscopy on TV. I'm married. Newlywed. Now we both got something up our ass.
15: Well, I brought you something, Tony. Get your mind off of things. Belated wedding gift. New from Nature Valley. Sweet and salty nut. Granola bar. It's a bomb.
16: Granola bar? Did she call you?
15: No, Tony. I had this long before you even went to Hawaii to get married. Check this out.
16: Let me see it. Sweet and salty nut. That's pretty good.
17: It's like a payday. Except it's a granola bar. You can see the nuts, not even covered.
15: So what do you think, Tony? Is it better than a payday?
17: Well, I think it's a lot like Caliendo. I think it's a cheap imitation.
18: Oh, let's put on some makeup and make pretend. Oh, I'm going to play a mobster. Oh, I'm a man of 1,000 voices.
16: Kabam! Well, you better find a voice that says help, you prick. Because I'm coming up here.
19: Bob and Tom, they put the F in professional.
20: How many times have you been in this situation?
21: And so, the blonde says to the cop, "Oh no, not another breathalyzer test."
20: Ouch. Your joke just fell flat on the floor, leaving you looking like the jerk that you are. What can you do? Introducing Frigamall's new Rimshot on a Belt. It looks just like a pager, but it sounds like this. Rimshot on a Belt. It can turn any joke you might have into an instant winner. Just listen.
21: And there we have it, nurse. The left leg amputation is complete, and the patient is stable.
22: Doctor, don't you mean right leg?
21: No, wait. Hold on. Left leg is what I thought the chart indicated. Damn, I had it upside down. Oh, boy.
22: Uh-oh. Oh, my God. The patient's waking up.
23: What? What? You cut off the wrong leg? What? I'm going to sue you, you stupid son of a...
20: Looks like Dr. Schmagel could use something to lighten the mood. Try Rimshot on a Belt.
21: I'll be. Cut off the wrong leg, eh? Gosh.
22: Oh. Oh, I see. Oh, doctor.
23: You got me, doc. Upside down. That's beautiful.
21: Oh, thank you.
23: Hey, listen, doc.
21: Yeah.
23: By the way, you're just kidding, right? I didn't get a leg cut off. I was just here for an appendectomy.
21: Appendectomy? Holy sh! I've mutilated this poor bastard.
23: Gotcha, Doc. Oh. Look, I got my own rim shot on a belt.
21: Oh, you nut.
20: Yes, that's right. Your lame little pranks and jokes will be a hit with rim shot on a belt. But what if you can't wear a belt? Say you're in a nudist camp. You need rim shot on a hat.
24: Hey, Tim, isn't that your naked wife over there getting it on with Bill Mondor?
21: What?
24: I gotcha. That's not Bill Mondor.
21: Oh, it's Rimshot on a Belt.
24: It's your brother, Tom.
21: Press it again. Go ahead. It's a joke, right, Jerry?
20: Rimshot on a Belt. Rimshot on a Hat. Order both today, and we'll throw in Homo Says What on a Dickie.
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19: Hey, don't say we didn't warn you.
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1: It's time for one of our favorite, I'm told.
8: Well, not yet. We're waiting to hook up with her.
12: We like to do some love counseling with Sexy Time. Speaking of Sexy Time, we had an interesting news story this morning about a major survey that was done revealing the opinion of 2,000 people and what they felt was the best time for Sexy Time.
8: Sexiest time of the week.
12: And the answer was...
8: 10 p.m. on Saturday evening.
15: Yeah, sex. Bogus. Hack. Cliche. Been done.
12: Sex. Really?
15: Natalie, what do you think?
8: What do I...
26: Me?
15: Yeah.
26: I think either you get it in before Jeopardy during the week, or maybe you, have dinner, do it, then get on with your evening. So you still have stuff to do.
15: Now, you don't have kids.
26: Yeah, I mean, that should be. It can be anytime.
12: Right.
26: It can be like, when I go home later at 3 p.m.
12: But before Jeopardy.
26: I'm really into Jeopardy. We're both into Jeopardy and we both enjoy it.
8: Oh.
12: Does he ever get the Daily Double?
26: He always wins.
12: No, I didn't mean in Jeopardy. I meant
15: euphemistically.
12: Yes, as many comes home for lunch.
8: DP? So you do it with the sun up?
26: Oh, yeah, why not?
27: I love that.
1: That's so funny, Christy.
27: I love that stuff. Yeah. My favorite thing, I was going to go out for ramen one time.
8: Uh-huh.
27: And ramen, you get the broth belly, you're shaking when you're moving around. I go, hey, how about we hook up before? the date because it was already like a third or a fourth date.
2: Uh-huh.
27: It was the best. You hook up and you show up to the ramen restaurant. You're hungry. You're ready to go. Mm-hmm. Get one of those marble sodas. Ah, oh, it's just the
2: what
27: best.
2: What is a marble soda? Oh, the
27: it's got a little
2: mar-
27: you pop
2: thing.
27: It down there.
2: Oh, that, yeah.
1: Did you
2: yeah.
1: guys forget what Jessica Hooker said one day on the show? What? You get it done in the morning before somebody can say something stupid.
3: That's oh, that's idea. Right, yeah.
1: Ruin the whole
3: yeah.
1: day.
3: That's true.
1: Remember that?
3: Oh, yes. Oh, yes.
2: Yeah, no, but with our hours, we can't do it in the morning. It's
1: well, middle. Early. That's why I offer middle of the night, 3 o'clock. Go back to sleep for a little bit. You come in.
2: Oh, yeah.
4: It's time to check in with Allie Breen, you speaking of sexy time.
2: Oh, Allie's not at home.
1: And, oh, you're in a funeral home. No. That's nice. Yeah. Yeah, that's where the casket goes, back there, the curtains. Yeah.
4: Where are you?
3: Yes, hotels.
2: Hotel.
5: I'm in Cape Cod.
1: Oh, yeah. It's lovely there in Cape Cod.
5: Yeah.
4: Allie, to bring you
5: it
4: up.
5: It does have like a funeral home. Homework. Look.
4: To bring you up to speed, that we had a survey that was done indicating that the average American, their sexy time is, what was it, 10
2: p.m. on a Saturday evening.
4: 10 p.m. Saturday evening.
2: Well, she'd be working. She couldn't
4: do
2: that.
4: You're probably on stage.
5: Yeah.
1: It never stopped her before, Tom.
4: Okay. Well, David, if you do that as part of your show, you'll make the paper at least once.
5: Yeah, I'll get a whole bunch of attention. That might be a way to shoot to the top.
4: Yeah, well, you think the Hawk Tua girl got a lot of attention. You'll do really Lord. Well. Allie Breen is a stand-up comedian and world traveler, lady who rides horses, and does remodeling, and is also on OnlyFans at A-L-L-I-B. You'll also find her on social media at A-L-L-I-B-R-E-E-N, and Ms. Breen is our consultant in the world of sexy time. And you look like, is that a velour shirt you're wearing right now?
5: No, that's what Jason thought. I was in like a Hugh Hefner robe. It's like, I'm not there yet.
4: Does that have a...
5: No, it's just a hoodie.
4: Does that zip all the way down?
3: You pervert.
5: It's all the way up and all the way down, yeah.
4: Is that zips all the way down to your waist?
1: That's the way zippers does, work,
2: yeah.
1: Tom.
2: Yeah.
4: No, you've got the quarter zip. You wear
5: it's
4: those
5: like
4: all the
5: a
4: time.
5: Little Red Riding Hood.
3: Hey, just show him your boobs. That's what he's asking.
4: No, when you put the hood on, there's someone who's going to freeze frame you with that hood and clean their computer.
2: Stop.
4: Okay.
3: The better to eat you with.
4: Thank you, Josh. The better you're going to eat me just like the wolf said or whatever.
1: The book.
4: Just what the book said. Sorry.

0: Yeah, a little earlier would work better, though.
1: But you get off stage, aren't you kind of buzzing for a couple hours?
2: Yeah, but usually when I get off, when I'm on stage, I'm talking about how I'm a loser and my penis is small.
3: Oh,
2: no one like wants to hook up with me after a show. That's when I go back to the hotel. I got on the pizza bed, watch a little bit of Friends. That's
3: all
2: when
3: right.
1: I see.
3: Time
1: I see.
0: It's the nice. Pizza bed.
2: It's when you got
0: I
2: the
0: like
2: two,
0: the designation.
2: When you
0: yeah.
2: get the two queens, Allie, you have one for sleeping, one for pizza. Party time.
0: Yeah,
1: I didn't know that.
2: Yeah. Wipe your face with a pillow. Do whatever you want to do.
3: Oh,
2: it's a pizza bed. That's why they make it.
4: All bets are off. It's hotel.
1: Oh. I'm not sure.
4: You can crap yeah. in the corner if you want.
1: I'm not sure if Willie's my son.
2: I
1: hate eating in bed.
2: Well, no, but you're not going to sleep in this bed. That's the whole
5: Two
2: thing.
5: Beds, yeah.
2: It's not
5: Always.
2: For sleeping
3: right.
2: at all. This is not a sleep bed.
1: Okay.
3: It's a cushy table.
2: Yeah,
3: that's
2: it's the best.
1: I also don't approve of eating in hotel rooms.
3: Oh, my God.
0: That's the crazy
3: or
0: one.
3: Or eating outside.
0: That's insane, Tom.
1: No, eating outside, oh, boy, now we can enjoy
3: eating
1: the heat,
3: alone.
1: The humidity, and flies. I'm sorry. It is sexy time and time for some sexy talk. What have you got over there, Allie, from a letter standpoint?
0: Dear Allie, my husband and I had a small destination wedding, so we had a big party at our house when we got back for all of our friends and family to attend. One of my best friends got really drunk and was rude to my husband all night, and then he said that she tried to make out with him when he had to put her out in an Uber. She denies it, but why would he make that up? They're each saying, well, the other probably has a secret crush on them, and the whole thing is crazy. What should I do?
6: The guy's the one telling the truth.
1: Yeah.
0: Yeah.
3: Why would you say that? Just because you're a guy?
6: Because women lie.
3: She was drunk.
4: I will tell you, there's nothing worse or angrier than a woman who's flirting and you don't flirt.
6: Exactly.
4: Back.
6: Yeah. That's the thing here.
4: She will rip your head off.
6: A guy would go, you know what? I acted stupid. This woman is lying her way.
4: Yeah. Mm-hmm.
1: And drunk.
3: Or she's so drunk she doesn't even remember doing something like that.
7: Wow. Someone's being nice to me. He must love me.
2: Mm-hmm.
7: Yeah.
0: That's
7: she's probably the.
6: You got to take your husband's side on this.
2: Mm-hmm.
6: Even if it was just the rude part, let alone though trying to make out with him.
3: Yeah.
0: Yeah. She had to see the rude part too. It's not like that's happening behind closed doors, I would think.
6: Right.
1: Yeah, and at their wedding party, that's even more weird.
6: If your husband had a crush on her, why would he say anything to you?
3: Yeah, he would not.
6: No, exactly.
4: No, he would have just banged her and put her in the Uber, right?
6: Yeah.
4: Yes.
1: It depends what time it is.
6: Your friend is
1: lying. If it was before 10 o'clock, he's not going to do it. Okay. Well.
4: And your friend might want to get in a program. Okay.
3: Okay.
1: Yeah. Okay.
0: That's a crazy move. Or maybe the friend should be like, well, I was just testing his love for you and wanted to make sure he was going to turn me down for
4: thanks,
0: his
4: Tiff.
0: New wife.
4: Yeah.
1: Okay. Let's move on.
0: Friend.
1: Once again, you can reach Allie Breen, Allie Breen on your favorite social media package, whatever it's called. Okay. Back to you, Allie.
0: Dear Allie, I've been divorced for 5 years and just got remarried. I have two kids with my ex and everyone's on really good terms. We've always celebrated Christmas and birthdays together, and I was planning on inviting my ex to the wedding, but my fiance doesn't want me to. My ex is still pretty much family to me, and there's nothing romantic there, and I don't want things to be tense moving forward. Should I push for it, or should I just let my new husband have his way?
1: This is a classic.
3: This is a classic
1: Ann Landers.
3: Well,
1: No. She should not invite her to the wedding.
3: Invite him to the wedding.
1: Whatever.
3: It depends. I don't know how old her kids are, but I think it's really important for the kids to see that it's okay. I'm getting a new dad, but I still have my old dad, and we all are together.
6: I agree with Christy.
3: I think it's important that he's there.
4: Would it be okay for the new groom when he's married to stick out his tongue at the old husband? Is that okay?
6: Yes.
4: If that's okay, then I think he could be invited.
1: He can whip it out and compare sizes.
6: I think that's important for the kids to know who's bigger.
4: Especially the kids. If not the kids, who? Why do we do this segment?
1: He says he's a grower, not a shower. Shut
3: if
1: up,
3: if they're
1: Billy.
3: Older kids, then maybe.
1: No, it's not. This is your time, not you don't
4: no,
1: share
4: No, this is
1: that.
4: All yes, very no, European. With, get used to it. Just
3: no,
4: invite
3: you've got,
4: your
2: I'm with Christy on this. And the thing is, as you're getting married, you want to be dancing with your husbands. You got a husband with your husband, excuse me. You have a free babysitter for
6: you. That's another good point.
2: And then
3: thing,
2: when the party turns up, have him take the kids home.
6: Right.
2: You can
6: just
2: spend the time with your new husband.
6: Right.
3: No, I think she should push it. She should get
6: Don't actually. I don't even marry this non-confident guy. I'm so tired of non-confident guys. Is it because society keeps telling us we should be wrong for being men?
4: No, you know
6: is
4: what
6: that
4: I'm
6: what's going on?
3: Maybe.
4: No, you know what I'm tired of.
6: I'm tired of being told I can't be.

0: masculine.
1: I'm overly I'm tired of overly confident guys.
2: No, that's they're not saying you're not allowed to be masculine. They're saying you're not masculine.
0: Oh, that's what's happening?
1: Yeah. That's what's happening. Okay, I think it's a misunderstanding.
2: There's a subtle distinction
0: there.
2: Yeah, you're just a giant pussy, and they don't okay.
0: Well, I mean, we're not talking about there's an attack on men in this society. I'm about to cuss. I'm sorry. There really is.
3: You know, I'm kind of on your side here, Josh.
0: I'm sick of it.
2: We used to have it all and we want it back. Is that what?
3: No,
0: well, we're better at it.
4: I think this guy might think he's being manly by saying, don't invite your ex. I think he might be like, I'm the big man. Don't invite your ex around.
0: But that's cowardice in disguise. That's cowardice in disguise. He's being a wuss.
5: Mm-hmm. And it's, not, it's the ex is being invited because you guys have the kids. It's not like there's not like you just want to chill with your ex at your wedding.
3: If there were no kids involved, there would be this would
4: no
3: be
4: question.
3: A point.
5: It's not like hey, let's invite Logan. He's fun on the dance floor.
3: Right.
5: He's gonna get it going when they play Mr. Bright.
0: You fight for this. Your fiance is a puss, and you need to train him
4: out.
0: That he can get his way.
5: Mm-hmm.
3: All right, next.
6: It's a great start to the marriage.
0: The weakness of American men now. I can't take it.
2: Next.
0: Don't women want strong men?
1: Yes.
0: I don't get
1: it. Once again, why do we do this segment again?
2: I'm sorry.
3: Why do women do want strong
4: men? Because we're helping so much, Chick. Uh-huh. Dear Allie, my fiance and I were having dinner at a nice restaurant when a girl, who I guess was a former girlfriend, came up to him to say hi.
1: Oh, yeah, baby.
4: He got
1: baby.
4: Super flustered. Woo! And then he introduced me as his friend.
1: Oh.
4: I reintroduced myself as his fiance.
3: Oh,
4: she then looked back at him and said, oh, congratulations, and then walked away. I got really mad, and he says he was just caught off guard, and I'm wondering how big of a flag this is. What do you guys think?
6: That's a red flag hardcore, right? Yeah. Who says this is my friend that you're engaged to?
5: No, this is like a flag outside of a Bucky's. This
1: Wait
5: is a huge
1: again,
5: flag.
1: No, Josh wants him to pull out an automatic weapon and clear the restaurant.
0: No, again, we're dealing with a non-man. yes, this is my fiance, you confidently state.
5: Yeah. Mm-hmm.
0: That's what's supposed to happen.
2: Now here's a list of here's a list of things. Here's a list of things she allows me to do that you didn't, and now you know why you're walking away by yourself.
5: Yeah, the use of the word friend implies that maybe you could still like be seeing this person,
3: right?
5: Like, oh, you don't want to throw off the scent or whatever. Yeah, you say this is my fiance.
6: He's just trying to avoid conflict, like a baby,
0: right?
6: Just
0: right.
6: Man up.
0: Now, Pat, I think, Pat, you know, you can get flustered in situations like that.
7: Yes, make mistakes.
0: So I do get
7: it.
0: It was a weird, awkward thing, and he got a little
7: moment,
0: flustered. But real men don't get flustered.
5: Never. Not
2: yeah, they do. Are these chapter titles that when it gets quiet and you shout out these declarations?
0: Right.
2: Chapter 7, real men don't get flustered. By the way, Josh is single.
0: As I've been flustered this whole time.
4: Josh will be the new Andrew Tate soon. That's going to be great.
0: Oh, I don't know who that is, but...
5: He's a lot. It sounds like a chapter in a Steve Harvey book. You know?
3: Yeah.
5: Real men don't get flustered.
2: Yes. Allie, one more time. What do we got?
4: Dear Allie, my husband was out playing golf with a friend, and he almost was giddy telling my husband about an affair he's having. Him and his wife had stopped having sex years ago, so this is giving him new life, I guess. I'm fairly good friends with his wife, and I'm feeling guilty knowing and not telling her, and I'm also upset that my husband was basically supportive of this. Should I tell her, and should I be worried now about my husband?
3: Don't tell her. You don't want to get involved in
0: and
3: that.
0: And no, shouldn't be worried about your husband.
3: And don't worry about your husband. He's just living vicariously through his buddy.
1: Believe me, there's no accounting for the taste of your friends.
0: right.
1: Doesn't reflect on you.
0: Right.
3: I mean,
6: you can always hang out with her and just try to, you know, find out some things and then encourage her to go out there and find something different.
3: No.
6: You know, maybe she's unhappy.
4: Oh, yeah.
6: She wants to experiment.
0: Allsman's wrong here, but.
6: Maybe she's at home dried up, like, come on, I'm desperate here. Anything.
3: Oh.
2: Apparently she stopped
3: she
2: giving it up
3: knows.
2: From the letter.
3: She probably knows anyway. It's
2: you don't want to get this. You don't want to
4: actually. That's true. You don't know what people's arrangements are. Right. You never know.
8: Thing,
5: why is your husband telling you this?
3: That's another thing.
5: That's kind of weird, right?
0: Oh, okay. I got the impression that she was there while these two were talking.
5: Can I tell you something? so sexist. I could never. I just in this story, I was like, she wouldn't be golfing with the boys.
0: Oh no, I don't know that they're golfing together.
2: I would assume you would have said that, Josh.
0: Men golf by themselves.
3: No women.
5: Yeah, my brain.
0: That is a funny declaration.
5: Quite sexist there. My bad. Yeah, maybe she is golfing with him. I don't know.
3: But or he might have come home and told her about it.
2: Yeah, that's what it sounds like.
4: That's what I thought. Yeah.
5: What husband?
4: I feel like married couples just tell each other without thinking that it's going to be an issue. I would think that it just would end with your husband or wife.
6: Right. Yeah. But honey? She shouldn't be worried, yeah. Right? Because he was honest with her and goes, yeah, I guess he's cheating. But
0: why would he tell her?
6: But he
2: came up naturally in conversation.
3: Really?
2: Yeah.
3: How does that come up?
2: Well, he goes, oh, is that a gimme? Because, you know, it's based on the length of the male member. By the way, that's a pretty big hole. Hey, speaking of which.
0: I told you about
2: I haven't had any access to Zelda lately, so.
1: Where are my Zeldas at?
4: Yeah, like if you're in a marriage that's a long time marriage, I feel like when you come home with good gossip, that's exciting to tell your spouse, I would think.
3: Yeah, you're right.
2: Oh, so that's a good point. That's actually kind of an interesting point you're making. You're saying because their marriage is so good, he's confident saying, hey, by the way, Lloyd's...
4: He's like, listen to this, dude. Yeah, exactly.
3: Well, it does give him something new to talk about.
2: Okay, well, I think we've solved a lot of problems today.
1: Yeah.
4: You're killing it.
2: Problem one, why is Josh single?
3: It's okay to be a man.
0: Confident men stay single.
7: Real men
0: don't need anyone.
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15: Hey, man, this is Donnie Baker, man. You know, every morning I wake up in a bad mood. I mean, on top of trying to sell my boat, make rent, and beat probation, there's work, and it sucks. I swear to God it does. First of all, I ain't never even had a raise in like 4 years. The vending machine don't carry Mountain Dew. And what I really hate is when I try to use the phone to call into Bob and Tom, because my stupid boss is always butting in. So finally, man, one day I'd had enough.

place I get wrote up. And I said, fine, Randy, because the men's room's out of toilet paper and at least I'll have something to wipe with. I don't even know why I took this job. Maybe it's because I finally passed a drug test. You have to pass it. State law. So anyways, I pass it. Then I get introduced to my direct supervisor, Randy. I had no respect for him right away because he wears a fanny pack. I swear to God he does. And the first time we met, he was hanging a sign in the break room. I'll never forget. It said your smile is the most important part of your uniform. So I thought about it. I was like, if that's true, then how come we don't have dental insurance, Randy?

0: lead guitar. That's Todd Boner on bass. Joe Emmert on drums. And I swear to God, them drums are paid for. And I'm Donnie Baker, king of the pork sword.
1: Donnie Baker!
0: Porkosaurus.

0: respect.
1: Whatever. I got more respect for your name tag, because at least it's 3 inches long. So shut up, Randy.
2: This is Bob and Tom 24/7.
3: That's interesting.
4: Sitting in for Mr. Josh is Mr. Pat Godwin.
5: I'm
4: comedian.
5: Here.
6: The unluckiest man alive.
7: No joke.
5: Having quite a streak.
4: Yeah.
7: It's got to change.
5: It's going to change. It has to.
7: It will.
4: You'll conceive.
6: Or it could get a lot worse.
7: Oh, come on.
4: Pat often found on the ships where he is a fine entertainer.
5: Passed out in the
6: steerage.
4: So sleeping.
5: DiCaprio.
4: In a lifeboat.
7: As I always say, when teams are losing, you're due.
5: I am due.
7: Mm-hmm.
4: Okay.
6: Thank you, Josh.
4: We have a very interesting thing that we have just discovered. We were talking about, I'm not sure how we got to the topic of Tony Orlando, but a famous singer from what, the 70s?
6: He looks great. Tony off on the Wayne Newton comparison.
5: He's aging gracefully.
6: Entirely apologize.
7: You owe him an apology, yes?
6: I sure do.
4: I like Tony. He was always on the Jerry Lewis telephone. His big hit songs were Tie a Yellow Ribbon and then Knock Three Times in the Ceiling, which was a song about, hooking up by beating the floor with a broomstick.
5: Yeah.
6: About a booty call. Yeah, the girl upstairs, if she
5: wanted me.
8: Twice on the pipe.
5: Twice in the pipe, yeah.
6: Hit it.
4: Oh, so there's a different...
7: Knock three times on the ceiling if you want me, twice on the pipe.
4: Right.
6: If it means...
8: If the answer's no.
5: That's a crack reference. Right. Isn't that a crack reference?
7: Twice the answer is no.
4: No, I think it's describing the type of sexual encounter he wants to have. Is that
5: twice on the pipe.
4: Twice on the pipe if you want it.
7: No, the answer was no.
5: One in my ceiling.
7: Ace is right.
4: One on the ceiling means it's keister time.
7: Oh,
6: now, if you want to come around to the back door...
5: You're going
6: to
5: tap me in the floorboard.
4: So, you mentioned this song...
7: One of your favorite Tony Orlando and Dawn songs is
6: Candida.
7: Candida, and I said it was a disease.
4: I'll play a little bit of it.
9: Oh, my Candida. Oh, we could make it together.
6: Yeah.
9: The further from here, girl, the better.
5: Doing his best Neil Diamond.
6: Yes.
4: Yeah, that
5: does
4: sound like
5: it.
4: Does it? It turns out that Christie's pretty close to being right. From WebMD, what is candidiasis? Well, it's a fungus that lives in the human body.
6: That sounds like the Million Dollar Man, Ted DiBiase, and that's his wife, isn't
7: Candidiasis.
6: It?
7: Candidiasis.
4: Wow. So, it's some kind of funky...
7: Like a yeast infection, I
4: yeah,
7: think.
4: Yeah, some kind of funky yeast infection. So, Christy, you were right. I'll never think of that.
7: God, really, I haven't had one of those.
6: Can't we really not talk about some things?
7: Like yeast infections?
6: Yeast infections bother me. Stop it.
7: Why?
6: I just don't like hearing about it.
4: Okay.
6: I don't like hearing about farts either. I don't like saying that word.
5: I don't either. I have always hated that.
6: I'll get that. Hello, Bob and Tom Show.
10: Hey, Bob and Tom. It's Donnie Baker.
4: Hey, Donnie. How are you?
10: I'm pretty sure I've ordered Candidas at like 3 a.m. at Taco Bell before.
4: I know these are... Candida was a really kind of a crummy song. What's on your mind, Donnie?
10: I'm a little stirred up today.
7: About?
10: I may have to go see my counselor. After hearing about... Did you hear on ESPN they're talking about Floyd Mayweather's when he did bought himself an $18 million diamond watch?
4: Mm-hmm. Yeah, that's what he says.
10: Talking about it on ESPN's. $18 million. Mm-hmm. It's one watch, Tom. It ain't like he bought a whole set of them.
4: Yeah?
7: True.
4: It's amazing.
10: I swear to God. I'll say it like this. You know, maybe Ewan McGregor's landed a few more headshots than we thought during that fight.
4: Oh, yeah.
10: I mean, who needs an $18 million diamond watch anyway?
4: Yeah, nobody.
7: No one. I agree.
10: And I pay $18 million for a watch. That thing better be able to tell me what time it is without looking at it. It better be able to tell me, you know, or tell my friends even when it's time to go without me saying it to their face.
4: That'd be nice.
10: For $18 million, it better be able to give me more time on Earth than even give me tuggy time for $18
5: million.
6: Right. Tuggy time.
10: Because the watch I wear to this day,
7: yeah,
10: I swear to God, it's my Texas Instrument calculator watch.
7: Oh, nice. Those were nice.
10: And that watch cost my mom, Phyllis, $40 out of the showcase at Service Merchandise.
4: Oh, yeah. Remember that with the clipboard and the
7: come
4: pencil?
7: Down on the conveyor belt.
10: That was the whole process, chick. We prayed on it.
4: Loved
10: and
4: it.
10: Got approved right there on the floor.
7: Yep.
10: And she got it so I could pass remedial math class back in seventh grade. And I still wear that thing.
4: Oh, so you'd sneak using the calculator in math, huh?
10: Well, but Floyd's dumbass just said $18 million on a watch, Tom. And not only don't have a calculator, it ain't even digital.
7: No, and it's hard to read.
10: Yeah, Floyd has trouble reading the menu at Waffle House, Christy. I swear to God. How the hell is he going to read the big hand on that thing? It's also, they said it's called the Billionaire's Watch.
7: Yep. Yeah.
10: Which I think is ironic, because if you keep spending $18 million on watches, Floyd, you'll never stay a billionaire anyways.
7: Good point.
5: Right.
10: Not to mention, what's this teaching the kids? Like our little son Whiffy, Christy, what's it teach him? How am I supposed to teach Whiffy about the value of a good education? We got Floyd Mayweather's wearing a watch like that, and he needs a tutor to read a pop-up book. I mean, forget putting Whiffy in kindergarten and encouraging him to go to the library. Hell, we should just put him in Mickey's gym, let him get his master's on the speed bike.
7: Mm.
10: That's the message. And if you ask me, real men don't even fight for money. They fight because they're just real men. You know, some of these boxers think they're tough. I've probably been in over 200 fights in my day.
4: Really?
10: And never once did I earn a penny, even though my record's 199-1. And the only reason why I lost that one was because the old dude knocked me upside the head with a garden weasel while I was taking my shirt off.
4: Well, that's a low blow.
10: Thank you, Tom. I shouldn't even count that one.
7: No.
10: It shouldn't be fair to take a swing when I'm stuck in my shirt looking like cornholio.
7: And who brings a garden weasel to a fight?
10: No kidding, Christy. That's a good point. So, Floyd, if you're listening, you better hope if we cross paths that you got a garden weasel or I'm wearing a turtleneck. Because if my shirt's already off, I'm beating your ass. And then I'm taking that watch and shoving it so far up your backside that even Christopher Walken's with GPS wouldn't be able to dig it out. And I'll set right your face that way.
4: Okay.
10: I gotta go.
7: I think Donnie better be careful. I don't think Donnie... Well,
4: I don't think he'd do well against Floyd
7: Mayweather. No, I don't think so.
4: Especially if he's trying to place a wristwatch up the keister of
7: That watch is pretty ridiculous.
4: It's a hideous looking.
7: And I am a big watch fan.
4: You know, it looks ridiculous.
7: You can't even, you really can't.
4: I think
7: can't
4: this is sort of
7: time.
4: Fake because he at the end, he gives the jeweler's name and the jeweler's all the info.
7: You think
4: about
7: it was
4: him.
7: Like a once in a lifetime? They just did it for the publicity and they'll take it apart and sell the diamond separately.
6: Yeah, they wouldn't have to sell like 100 of those.
7: Yeah.
4: It's such a jackass move.
6: It's expensive, but if we sell that one, we're
7: set
6: for the year.
7: You don't have to do anything else.
4: Hey, Floyd, we got it. Okay, I know you couldn't read Cat in the Hat on your own, but you got a big expensive watch.
7: They didn't even have a watch like that in Ocean's 8, did they, chick?
6: No, they didn't.
5: Could be a phony, too. You
6: never wonderful
5: know.
6: Movie, Ocean's 8. The tribute to excess and gowns and jewelry. Yeah. And
4: okay,
6: forget the plot.
4: Let's go back to your news story. I can't believe it. Pornhub is doing closed captioning.
7: Yeah, they've added closed captioning to its videos to make their content more accessible. Over 1,000 clips will now have what they describe as, quote, descriptive and interpretive text. And for those who are not able to hear the video's original audio. According to Pornhub, additional features will also distinguish which person is speaking and will even display changes in emotion. There are changes in emotion in porn movies?
4: I mean, this is if you're deaf, obviously. So it's going to... Are they going to put, like, grunt, moan?
6: Yeah.
4: Give it to me, daddy.
6: I guess.
5: Be like sexting.
6: Because they use the closed caption on when you dogs barking in the distance. That's
7: they did it
6: caption.
7: On Batman, for goodness sake.
4: But is there enough?
7: Oh, you remember?
4: Is there enough dialogue in porn that this is important?
7: Sounds deemed relevant to the scene will also be included in the captions. Pornhub already released videos with audio descriptions for those with vision loss.
4: That is. So someone has to sit there and then transcribe as you said, it's going to be like a Don Martin in Mad Magazine. Remember, like the sploosh sound or splotch, whatever.
5: Splooch?
6: Sproing.
4: Yeah, Don Martin would write things like sproing and... Well, they put like in parentheses...
6: Flazerp.
4: The guy who's...
5: Shibboleth.
4: Do you wonder if this would be
6: a great idea. Bring Don Martin back, man. Oh,
7: well, that'd be tough.
4: God, Don Martin porn would be funny.
6: Has Don Martin passed away?
7: Has he passed away?
6: Yes. I didn't get a meeting.
4: Yes, Ace.
0: One of the weirdest features, I don't know if the cat stepped on the remote years ago, is for seeing impaired. When you can't see, it says, you know, Tom picks up a cup.
4: Oh, sure.
0: Tom sits down.
4: Yeah.
0: It's kind of weird watching a show like that.
4: Yeah, I've been to a movie where they had that.
0: Oh, really?
4: Huh. Yeah. If you're visually impaired, there's a running track of description of what's happening.
7: Huh.
4: But in this case, obviously, they have to have someone, some man or woman, sits down and transcribes the sounds they're making, not to mention the dialogue. What if they'd editorialize and that put like in parentheses, hopefully that was a fart?
6: Really?
8: Bob and Tom, one-fifth of the FBI's 10 most wanted.
11: Ladies and gentlemen, Bob and Tom.
0: We had a story about a deaf dog, and Pat had a name for the deaf dog.
4: The deaf dog was named?
5: Old Yeller.
6: He got it wrong.
12: Heller.
4: Pat Godwin's jokes, as old told Yeller. By me. Old the Yeller? Joke was Yeller? Old Keller.
12: Deaf dog,
5: I was
12: old
5: so
12: Keller.
5: Focused on my other ad lib.
6: You mean Keller?
4: It's unbelievable.
12: Keller.
6: Helen Keller.
5: I said old Keller, yeah.
6: You said, you just said
5: old. Go home.
0: It was the confidence, though. Old Yeller.
5: I thought I had it.
0: I wasn't going to stumble or stutter.
8: Bob and Tom in the morning and highlights all day long.
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14: Hi, this is Bob and Tom Show producer Dean Metcalf. If you're like me, you can't get enough of the beautiful sound of the vuvuzela. Oh, yeah. Thousands of people are playing vuvuzelas, but no one plays it better than the Bob and Tom Show's one and only Chick McGee.
15: You know, when I first heard the vuvuzela, it just spoke to me as a musician. I've never had any formal lessons or training, but I'm kind of a natural prodigy on several instruments. Kazoo, slide whistle, nose flute. Just some of the many axes that I'm proficient on. But the vuvuzela is where I really shine. I can't take any credit for it. It's a gift, really.
14: Yeah. Yes, and we'd like to share that gift with you, the Bob and Tom Show listeners. That's why Chick and Dean Records is proud to present Chick's first solo instrumental vuvuzela album, Chick McGee Blows.
6: What? I thought we were calling it Chick's Greatest Vuvuzela Hits.
14: Uh-huh. Sorry, dude. You weren't at the meeting. We changed it. We had a focus group and a survey and some consultants came in.
6: But I...
14: Just shut up and play your little horn, monkey boy.
6: All right, fine.
15: Gig's a gig.
14: Mm-hmm. On Chick McGee Blows, you'll hear Chick's interpretation of the classics, like Beethoven's Fifth Symphony. And what Chick collection would be complete without him performing his own sports theme on the vuvuzela? Wow. Can you believe these were all recorded in just one take?
4: Yeah.
14: There are no overdubs, no sampling, no auto-tune, and no synthesizers used on these songs. Just one man and one vuvuzela. When you hear this CD, you'll understand why it's called Chick McGee Blows. Now, here's a little preview of his pièce de résistance, the technically difficult musical masterpiece, Flight of the Bumblebee.
4: Oh, yeah.
15: Well, I'm a little winded. I think I almost passed out right there. 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
4: Wow.
15: That seems a little pricey. 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
15: Screen? 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
14: Cash or money orders are preferred. 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Don't mention anything about Bob and Tom or Frigamol.
4: All right.
6: Hey, I think I hear Tom coming down the hall.
14: Uh-oh.
6: Turn it off.
4: Hey, guys. What are you working on?
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18: I got carded the other day, and it's like, look into my eyes. You ever seen a 21-year-old with this much hate and bitterness in their eyes? Let's not count the birthdays. Let's count the dark angels. The people who think and cluck at the same time.
4: How does that work?
18: You ask them a question. You go, hey, are we doing dinner tomorrow? Dinner tomorrow. What are you, an aborigine? Answer the question. I want to go to dinner. You're hunting for Coke bottles. Let's go.
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12: I did a show at my brother's fraternity last time I was there, and they're all giving me the ideas, like how to, when they drink, how they get around. Because they know they know drinking and driving is wrong. Mm-hmm. So they have this thing where they get really drunk, and then they walk to Domino's, order a pizza. And then when they go to deliver it, they ask the guy for a ride. That's a good idea.
16: Home in 30 minutes or less.
12: The drinking and driving is the designated driver is a good idea. But always amazes me about that is they give these designated drivers coffee all night. They're like, you have another cup of coffee. Hey, Bob, that's a designated driver. Hey, that's a good thing what you do with your friends. Here's another cup of coffee. Have a soda. Here's another. Not better off than someone that's had a six pack. They get pulled over. They're wired out of their gourd. Like, officer, I'm the designated driver. I think you got to take care of these people. The cop's like, why don't you let the guy in the back puking drive? You can run ahead of the car and make sure it doesn't hit anything.
4: Well, we're talking with comedian Todd Glass.
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4: Coming up, we have a couple of great requests. We're squeezing in these trucker requests today in honor of all the great truck drivers out there in response to the fact that Mr. Godwin rented a truck and maybe gave truck drivers a bad name over the weekend by almost taking out a gas pump. More on that later. Look at that.
15: Hey, let me grab that. Hello, Bob and Tom Show.
20: Hey, Bob and Tom, it's Donnie Baker.
4: Donnie, how are you, sir?
20: I'm good. You think Pat Godwin's had trouble. Man, I had a frustrating evening.
7: What happened, buddy?
20: Well, not frustrating, Christy, like she gets you going and then tells you Aunt Flo's putting on a pot of ragu for the painters he just got in town.
15: Yeah, that's
4: a picture.
20: More frustrating, like I bought a complicated TV stand I can't put together. Oh. Frustrating.
4: I hate that.
20: Well, see, I got this big screen TV last month. Mm-hmm. And got no place on the wall to mount it. I mean, I sure as hell ain't going to take down my collection of Molly Hatchet mirrors.
7: No,
15: why would you?
20: So, the TV's just been hanging from the ceiling with a couple bungee cords. Huh. I swear to God. You know, the ones I had in my truck, bring them inside. I got it hanging good, but it ain't an ideal situation. It still moves around too much.
4: Uh-huh. I can see why.
20: Especially when the train goes by. You laugh, and I damn near got seasick watching SpongeBob. I swear to God. And then we tried watching porn on it, and the TV was swaying around so much, it felt like a money shot was coming right at me in 3D.
7: Oh, jeez.
20: And my idiot cousin Lonnie even dropped down in the tornado drill position. I swear to God. So anyways, I decided to go buy a TV stand.
7: Okay.
20: And went to that store called IKEA. Tommy, have you heard of it?
7: Oh, IKEA?
4: Oh, yeah, IKEA, sure, yeah.
20: It's a company from, like, Serengeti's or someplace over there.
4: Sweden. IKEA, I believe, is, yeah, they have their famous, you know, Sweden.
7: Swedish meatballs,
20: that store is badass. Any store that puts a restaurant halfway through the store, like an interstate rest stop, is my kind of place.
7: Yeah.
4: Sure, it's cool.
20: And them Spaniard meatballs they got are good, Swedish. Too. Plus, after going through a maze of a store like that, I could have eaten a whole guinea pig, starved. The point is, I bring home this TV stand, pull it out of the box, and I swear to God, there must be 18,000 parts.
4: Uh-oh.
20: Then I took one look at the directions, realized I should have paid more attention to Mr. Holland's mechanical drawing class. Because, first of all, I hate following directions. And plus, no real man ever uses directions while putting stuff together or going places. And second and foremost, I don't like to read. I ain't organized. I prefer just look at pictures, and I'm really impatient. Uh-huh. It's kind of like
4: know thyself, Danny.
20: Well, that's building stupid furniture. It's a recipe for it. And to be honest, I'm a little resentful. It's these, Swedish immigrants are so lazy, they send their furniture for us to build.
4: They still live
20: outsourcing for us. They probably send it to us because they can't understand the directions neither.
7: Oh, geez.
20: Huh. I'm just glad car companies ain't like this icky store. Imagine UPS pulling up in your driveway and people asking, hey, man, what's in the box? I'd be like, oh, it's a 2021 Chevy Silverado. You want to help me build it? I swear to God. Anyways, I'm still on step 42 on building this thing. This thing's got more parts than a damn TikTok story. I'm going to go.
4: Okay, thank
7: Good
4: you.
7: Good luck.
4: Lady. Yeah, that can be rough.
7: Yeah.
4: You open the box, a lot of parts.
7: Isn't that what they say to test a marriage? Buy something from IKEA and put it together?
4: Oh, really? Well, that sounds good. That sounds good.
1: Like a fight Am I the only one that kind of likes it? Putting stuff together?
4: Do you?
7: Yep.
1: Yeah, I do.
15: I've done it a lot for someone who I don't really care for it. I sure have done it a lot, so that's what I meant to say.
7: Yeah. Oh.
21: I enjoy it, but I always mess up one step, and I have to get the thing back again. I have to redo it all, and they're usually really nice about it. But I do like it, but I'm very bad at it. My brother likes it and is great at it, though.
1: I find it fun.
4: I remember
7: hired him to put together the IKEA bed.
4: I remember putting together a crib.
1: Yeah,
4: and those things are really tricky.
1: They can be.
4: And,
1: yeah,
4: and about every 2 years they make the ones that you already bought illegal.
15: Was the crib for Willie? Was it his crib?
4: No.
15: Oh, that's right. He's the second child. You kept him in the pantry.
4: No, it was. You know something? Wait a minute. Yeah, it was for you, now that I think about it.
1: I've done some cribs. Those are best with two people.
4: And it was, but this, and the cribs had that spring thing in the doors. And
1: right. Yeah.
4: And I got everything done, and then there are these four key springs. It came with three.
1: Yeah. Well, that's missing pieces.
4: Yeah, that was had to box the whole thing up and got
21: okay. That way, I have no sense of direction.
4: That might be my fault. I don't know. Can you grab that for me, please?
15: Hello, Bob and Tom Show.
22: This is Dick Hitzwater sitting in for Len Crafter. And this is some of the news. Well, a woman named Indy Melink has created a gender-neutral deck of cards after questioning why is a king worth more than a queen. The 23-year-old forensic psychology graduate decided it was time to break with the centuries-old tradition of sexual inequality in playing cards that rank men above women. Now, she's designed a genderless deck in which the images of a queen, king, and jack have been replaced with gold, silver, and bronze.
4: Oh, nice.
22: Okay. Here are some other politically correct changes to end card games she's come up with.
4: Oh.
22: The game Gin Rummy will now be called Tonic Rummy. Let's stay sober, kids. Booze is for losers. The child's game War will be changed to the less aggressive Strong Disagreement.
4: Oh.
22: Poker will become Pokem. Instead of Dead Man's Hand, the poker hand of Aces and Eights will now be called the Get Your Personal Affairs in Order hand. In Blackjack, players who ask for another card will no longer say Hit Me, but will instead say Cuddle Me.
4: Oh, sweet.
22: I want to throw up. A Three of a Kind will be called a Thruple.
1: Oh, I like it.
22: The adult card game of Pinochle has been changed to the less offensive Urine Knuckle.
4: Uh-huh.
7: Oh, gosh. I don't know if that's less offensive.
22: Uh-huh, Tom says. Old Maid will now go by Elderly Housekeeper. Well, that's a bit clunky if you ask me. In Blackjack, players who ask for another card will no longer say Hit Me, but will instead say Gimme Some Love.
7: That's nice.
4: Give me some love.
15: I thought it was Cuddle Me.
1: Which one?
22: Let's go back up and look at that.
1: See,
22: no longer say Hit Me. No longer say Hit Me. Well, two different. Yeah, how about that? You know, sometimes games and lines repeat themselves, don't they?
21: That's absolutely.
7: Sure.
22: It's a bad teleprompter is what it is. And finally, the game Crazy Eights will now be known as Mentally Unstable Eights.
4: Okay, very good.
22: Which is what I am right now. This is Dick Hitzwater sitting in for Lynn Crafter, and this has been Some Other News.
7: Thank you, Mr. Hitzwater.
4: I miss Len.
7: Do you?
4: Yeah.
1: He's getting LASIK.
23: The Bob and Tom Show. Like a screen door on a submarine. Well-meaning, but pointless.
1: Willie Griswold's here.
21: Hey, buddy.
1: There's Jeff Oskey sitting in for Chickster. There's Ace Cosby.
24: Hey.
1: I'm Josh Arnold. And there's Tom. And Tom, we're joined by a very special comedian guest.
4: We have Chris Higgins here, and it's good to see you, Chris. And interestingly enough, for those of you that are watching, it would appear that Chris Higgins has stolen the hair of our guest from earlier this week, Shane Moss.
7: Yeah. Very similar.
4: Same length, same color. Actually, your beard is very similar as well.
2: Yeah, we've got a vibe, Shane and I, for sure.
4: You guys could both be mountain men.
2: I've been told that before. Yeah. I look like if Thor came down to Earth and found a bong before he found his hammer.
4: That is a good look. Yeah. It was good to see you. Thanks for coming in. We're going to find out what's going on in your life shortly. We have a couple things we have to get to first. We have to finish off our hunk on fortune cookie sayings. Now, I don't know if you know about this, Chris, but do you do the thing when you get a fortune cookie? You say in bed afterward?
2: Oh, yeah.
4: Yeah. And then, Josh, you say what?
1: In the butt.
4: In the butt.
1: I wanted to change it up a little bit, make it filthier.
4: I see. Now, Josh, let me read this one, see if this works.
1: All right.
4: This is a genuine fortune cookie. You will receive money from an unexpected source.
3: In the butt.
7: Oh.
1: Wow. That's what I think, yeah. In fact, when people owe me money and they want to, hey, I've got money that you lent me this a year ago. I go, you have to put it up in my butt.
4: Yeah.
1: And you didn't charge you interest.
4: Yes. And you hope it's a roll of quarters.
9: Small bills.
4: Okay.
9: I use one of those tubes they have at the bank drive-thru.
1: That's why I don't make you do it again.
4: Dunk. Now try you, Christy. You say in bed.
7: Yes.
4: Okay. Here's the next one on the list here.
7: Okay.
4: You will be happy with your spouse.
7: In bed.
4: See?
7: That works.
4: That's kind of sweet.
7: Mm-hmm.
4: Here we go. One more, Christy. The only way to have a friend is to be one.
7: In bed.
1: Mm.
7: Uh-oh.
4: Well, let's switch things up a little bit.
2: That one doesn't work for in the butt quite as well. That's right. More than friendship.
1: Christy, we're going to give you more, but this time say between my boobs.
3: Between my boobs.
4: Well, the next one is happy news is on the way.
7: Between my boobs.
4: Wow.
9: I like it.
4: Maybe we'll just skip sports and get right to the news.
9: Cowboys won. Let's call it.
4: And now it's time to go between Christy's boobs, apparently.
7: Well, wait a minute. Do you have something, Jeff?
1: Oh, I have a
10: stupid world record.
1: Oh, my goodness.
10: A Penn State student has created the world's tallest hat.
1: Is that right?
10: Yeah. Guinness World Records report that Mr. Joshua Kaiser has achieved the title after crafting a hat measuring 17 feet and 9.5 inches tall. After multiple failed attempts and several prototypes, Mr. Kaiser landed on using aluminum gutters covered in fabric to create the world record-breaking hat. His final design weighed 26.4 pounds. He had to walk 32 feet with the hat on his head to successfully break the record.
7: Okay. So it looks like he's got a bunch of solo cups on his head.
2: What do his parents say? How's he doing in college? My son's studying to be a doctor.
1: Yeah. Okay, so he opted to go with a Santa hat.
7: Yeah.
1: He really did.
4: Yeah, it's red in color, and it goes straight up. How many feet is it?
10: 17 feet, 9.5 inches tall.
4: Okay. I see. It weighs 26 pounds. And he had to walk quite a ways with it.
10: 32 feet.
1: Yeah.
2: What's his major?
7: Engineering, apparently. Yeah.
1: You guys think this is a fun story, but last night I had to sit behind him at the opera.
4: He sold one of his hats to the Pope.
9: Please, I'm trying to watch Nixon in China.
3: You wouldn't mind removing it.
4: That Lincoln would like one of these bad boys. I have a theory, by the way, about that Pope hat thing.
7: What?
4: And I think
7: the
4: I'm
7: mitre?
4: Right about this. Yeah.
1: Pope with a hat.
4: Because, I mean, it's completely ridiculous.
7: Yeah.
1: Well,
4: no, it's ridiculous.
7: There has to be a reason for it.
4: I mean, it doesn't protect you from the rain. It would fill up with rain, right?
1: Mitre?
4: Yeah.
1: I don't know.
7: Why would it fill up with rain?
4: Because you got the two flanges, and then in the middle, it's hollow.
9: It's not open like the guy at Benihana's hat.
4: Here's my theory.
10: The Pope's flipping Eucharist up into his hat. He's working the...
9: I catch the egg.
4: I need to talk to a religious scholar about this. I have two theories about headwear and religion.
1: All right.
4: You know, they got the skull cap, which in the Judeo-Christian tradition is on both sides of the aisle, if you will.
1: Yeah. Right.
4: You got your yarmulke, you got your skull cap. And I think that's because these guys were all going bald. And as they were aging, they didn't want to, you know, they didn't want the young studs with hair like Willie's coming up or hair like Chris's and going, hey, wait a minute, God likes them better because they got all that hair.
2: Yeah.
4: So they got the skull cap. And then the Pope thing, I think it's because these guys were all short.
21: Call it a yarmulke. You should call it a yarmulke, I think.
4: No,
21: I think,
4: they're not all yarmulkes.
1: Right, yeah, they're not all yarmulkes.
4: The Christian ones are skull caps.
2: Yeah, Pope Francis wears one.
4: Mm-hmm. Yeah.
1: But we just learned that Tom considers his baldness a punishment from God. God likes them better.
4: Yes.
1: You said God likes them better, and therefore...
4: I was just trying to think like someone would think hundreds of years ago.
21: Josh, have you seen Jesus? Great out of hair.
1: Doesn't it have something to do with covering the top of their head so that... I know there's a religiosity.
7: I'm trying to remember. Well, I had to wear, you know, a chapel veil when I was a little kid going to...
4: But don't almost all of them have headgear?
21: They have a head covering. Yes,
4: except maybe Buddhists, and they shave their heads. That's even weirder. But... My point is, I think all these popes were little tiny Italian guys, and they wanted to be, hey, if you go to a crowd of, you got 85 cardinals in a room, how do you know which is the head honcho? Well, he's the guy with the huge hat.
1: Well, that might have something to do with it. Yeah.
4: Mm-hmm. I think
1: I don't know.
7: The mark of his office and a symbol of authority, according to this. That's
1: the guy with the bigger hat.
7: Yeah.
4: And am I correct in saying, I think I am, at one point, didn't somebody present the Pope with a Harley-Davidson motorcycle?
1: Yeah.
7: Mm-hmm.
1: Yeah, that's pretty. Yeah, that's
4: cool. I hope somebody in the helmet business made like a fiberglass miter motorcycle helmet for the Pope.
1: I like the system. I think if you have a problem, your waiter shows up at your table with kind of a short hat.
7: Yeah.
1: Almost like a Pittsburgh Pirates hat.
7: Sure.
1: And then from the 90s or whatever.
7: Yeah.
1: And then if you have a complaint, well, you got to talk to the manager, and he comes out with a taller hat. Yeah.
4: See?
1: Yeah.
4: It makes sense.
2: You got the chef with the largest hat.
1: Yeah.
7: So, he has a really tall hat.
4: That's a whole thing, too.
1: That is a thing.
4: Yeah. And then the other thing, nurses, and is this still a thing? Where the nurses, there were different schools, had different types of headgear.
7: That's not still a thing.
4: Yeah, that's gone, right?
7: Yeah, they don't even wear
4: it. It's all scrubs now.
2: So maybe this guy who built the big hat was like, if I build the tallest hat, I'll become the most powerful being.
1: Right.
21: Mm-hmm. I'm in charge now.
1: I'm voting for him.
7: Yeah.
0: This chiropractor is voting for him. He just bought him a new lake house.
7: Here's the reason. It's a helmet of salvation. The two folded peaks symbolize the Old and New Testaments.
1: Ah.
7: The two the lappets were reminders to keep both the spirit and the letter of the Bible together, and then it symbolizes the holiness.
1: They're making me tall.
4: Yeah, see. Okay, you're making me taller. I'll make up a bunch of stuff about the Bible.
0: Sure.
7: Did you say I'll make up religious stuff about the Bible?
4: Yes, sir. I want to be a taller guy. I'm a short little Italian.
0: Cover my bald spot, please.
4: Weren't all of the popes Italian like for centuries?
2: Yeah.
4: And then they finally realized, Jerusalem isn't in Italy. What the hell? Well, how'd this happen?
2: We should get an Argentinian one. Yeah.
0: That'd be fine.
4: Well, thank you very much for joining us. We'll explore more news with Christy Lee.
7: Yes.
4: We're hanging out with comedian Chris Higgins.
2: Yeah.
4: I don't know much about you, but are you a single man, by the way?
2: I'm not, no.
4: Oh.
1: No.
2: I have a girlfriend at home. Yeah. Yeah.
4: Well, notice the stunned silence.
2: She's normal, too. Yeah.
21: She's very nice looking. Yeah, you wouldn't believe
1: Chris,
21: it. Yeah.
1: These guys are jerks. Just don't listen.
2: I get that response often.
1: I'm just sad I have to rip up my will you go out with me, yes, no, check here.
4: So, Chris, you're a big guy. You look like a football player, but you're not.
2: I am.
4: Were you a high school football player?
2: I for like a brief amount of time. I ended up playing rugby. Grew up in Boulder, Colorado, so everything had to be weird. But I am a big guy. I definitely feel biggest on airplanes. I feel like everybody.
1: Oh,
2: people see me coming down the aisle, and I see them see me. And that's when I realize how big I am. Like I see people just sitting there going like, please, no, please not him. I'm usually in the back, you know, I'm in the last group. Another way of saying I'm a poor road comedian. And I'm in like group 9. And let me tell you, there are no atheists in group 9. Everyone is, I'm a personal foxhole. People look at me and they're like, no, he's going to get hair on me.
4: And you also, you're not only a big guy, you got a lot of hair going on.
2: Yeah. This guy who was pissed at me last week, I could tell because the phone, his font phone was, or his phone font was, it was the largest it could be.
1: Mm-hmm. Oh.
2: And I'm a human who's alive. So, I read the hell out of his phone, you know, like that's all you can do. And he was texting about me. It just said the guy sitting next to me is massive. I that's really the only advantage of middle seat in a plane, you know, mm-hmm. the eavesdropping.
5: Sure.
2: You could be like, ooh, some drama. Oh, that's about me. Oh, Bridgerton. You turn on your subtitles, please. And I reach over and pause their phone for them.
8: Yeah, we're talking with Chris Higgins, comedian, traveling man. I was talking to you earlier. You were in Europe, is that right?
2: Yeah. I was in Scotland for a little bit, which was a very fun place to be. I was also in Germany, which was fun, but I was suspicious. Mm. You know, the people in Germany have changed too much for me to trust. And everyone in there was like, yeah, let's all dance deep into the night. Like what if we all wore leather and talked about how we could allocate more public funding to the arts? Oh, are those a bunch of refugees over there? Get on in here, you guys. It's Germany. We've always been cool.
8: Is that the t-shirt?
2: Yeah. Germany, we've been chill the whole time.
8: They don't have to keep Berlin weird.
2: Yeah.
5: We fund the arts. We don't fund history very much. Yeah. Nothing's ever happened.
2: I just didn't trust it, you know? Wherever you go, there you are.
8: I know we have Christy Lee. She's over there at the news desk. We should check in. What's happening over there?
7: Well, we teased Claude the Claw, a New York City restaurant called Bird Box, is serving up a chicken sandwich with the chicken foot still attached.
13: Oh, man.
7: Yes, the $19 fried chicken sandwich called Claude the Claw features a fried chicken claw attached to a thigh and drum cutlet nestled in between a potato bun with pickles, slaw, and a savory yeo sauce. Bird Box's website states they source their birds with their heads and feet intact, whole, unashamedly. The site explains the heads and feet of chickens that come from the industrial poultry complex are often so battered they have to be removed to be served quote-unquote whole. While possibly intimidating you at first blush, Claude the Claw is our source of reassurance and an indicator of quality, a reminder of the kind of food system that we are proud to support. So if they do it on purpose.
8: There's a picture of a guy holding this little box with the sandwich
7: there
8: in it.
7: Oh.
8: There you go. Yes.
13: Oh, it's very popular amongst the voodoo crowd.
8: Yeah. It's kind of creepy.
7: It's very creepy.
13: Is anybody else alarmed by, this is so visual, but the amount of sesame seeds on the bun?
5: Yeah, it's kind of the new thing now.
13: It is?
5: It's specifically in New York City burger places. I hate that I know about this. Like, yeah, they're covering the bun head to toe with sesame.
7: I mean,
13: it's
7: why.
13: Insane. I don't even notice the chicken foot.
8: Wow, that is...
5: It's in theory, I like stuff like this. I go to this great restaurant. It's all like farm-to-table stuff. And I got an order of smoked wings one day. And it came and there were still some feathers that had like got into the fryer. And you're like, man, this just means that it's more direct from the farmer. But in my heart, I just want it to be so processed that I don't even recognize it as ever being alive.
13: Right.
5: I want this chicken to look like it grew somewhere.
13: Yeah. You don't want to necessarily be reminded of the slaughter.
2: Exactly. Sounds like a lazy farmer. You know? Sorry, I couldn't get the feathers off.
8: But now we need to get to the bottom of this sesame seed thing.
7: Yeah,
8: what's that all
7: what
8: about?
5: I've been seeing it. So I follow a lot of cheeseburger restaurants on Instagram. By the way, you guys, the dream's coming true. The kid, Willie G, is talking to a burger restaurant in the Chicago suburbs. I might get a cheeseburger sponsorship pretty soon.
7: That's awesome.
13: Yeah, you might.
5: Once that happens, I'll quit comedy. I'll quit radio.
13: You gotta drop everything.
5: Become a teacher. Just do whatever I have to do.
2: Well, how would you? You can't drop your whole career once they give you the burger.
5: No, I can. That's why I got into this.
2: There's no sponsored teachers.
5: Yeah. The only
13: Higgins, why are you trying to hold him back?
2: I just want him to.
13: I thought you were friends.
5: I just want a sandwich named after me very bad.
7: What would you call it? The Willy Burger?
5: Just the Willy G. And it's two. What do we got? Let's think.
7: Okay, what would
5: two
7: it be?
5: Two smash patties. Yes. White American. Yellow American. Cheddar.
21: freshly grated on top, and you can do a jardinera slaw, or you can do roasted jalapenos on top.
8: You thought this through.
21: Yeah. And then potato roll.
7: I was going to say, what was your bun?
21: If potato not- roll, serve with... Okay, let's get to the point, by the way, you guys. Sorry, I got so distracted.
6: You've been waiting your whole life for someone to ask.
21: Sometimes we talk about food on this show, and I get just so fat. I just don't... It gets so unfunny.
6: He's growing.
21: No, but I follow a lot of cheeseburger restaurants on Instagram, and the new thing, I swear, the new thing now is that it's seeds, stem to stern. It is sesame all over the place. It's not, it's like the old, remember the McDonald's buns when you were a kid?
14: Yeah, right.
21: And it was just all over. Yeah. And then now it's kind of like you get four or five, you feel lucky. Mm-hmm. But yeah, now they're doing sesame all over the place.
14: Yeah, but it's in New York City. They put that many on it so you can't see the rat droppings on the bun when they bake it.
6: I don't like that. I'm leaving sesame seeds all over.
7: Yeah.
6: It takes away from the sneaky burgers I like to have.
14: Have you ever, this tells you how bad my teeth is. Have you ever just like came across a sesame seed like in your teeth and you're like, wait, I haven't had a sesame thing in like 3 days.
21: Weeks.
14: Like it was just hidden in there in some sort of crevice, just camped out.
8: Got a floss.
14: Yeah, apparently.
21: I had an everything bagel 2 weeks ago.
14: Yeah.
8: Steak? Wow,
7: this is so you would have a potato bun on your burger.
21: Yeah, Martin's potato roll specifically.
7: No sesame seeds.
21: I kind of, so they do make them with sesame seeds. Again, see, it's not funny. I just get so serious and into it. Yeah, I like sesame seeds, but for me, it's like, man, you don't need it. It's not bringing anything to the burger.
7: Yeah, I don't understand it either. What do sesame seeds do?
8: All I know is I had to drive to the store a couple of weeks ago because I got the wrong buns and they had sesame seeds on it and Hart wouldn't eat one.
21: That's good. You have to listen to people.
8: So
14: can't you just brush them off?
8: That's what I tried.
14: Oh, my bad. Well, my bad. Work. I'm sorry, Tom. I forgot what you're
8: should,
14: dealing
8: you, you
14: with.
8: Should,
7: yeah, you forgot who you're dealing
8: with. You've been down this road.
14: Yeah, I'm sorry.
13: Your life makes me very sad.
7: It really is. Sad and infuriating.
8: Coming up, women are always complaining about.
14: They sure are.
7: Why didn't you just get two bottoms in the bottom?
6: And that's the headline right there.
8: Women tend, often, and this can be, anyone can give, if you wear a dress, I don't care what you've got underneath it. When it comes to bridesmaids' dresses, there's kind of a issue. Is that correct to say that
7: a lot of people say that bridesmaids' dresses are not very attractive
8: and they're ugly and they're expensive,
21: yes, and they're all one color and they're bad for the big girl
7: and they're one wear only,
8: and we have a new story about those,
13: and they're often bitches who don't like to be flirted with.
7: They're all pissed because they're not getting married.
13: Sorry, I just wanted to bump and grind. Rachel,
17: sorry, you dropped the bouquet, Sheila.
23: Love what you heard.
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1: David Rush, our man, has captured the Guinness World Record for the furthest distance traveled on a unicycle while juggling continuously.
2: Okay.
3: And not getting beaten.
4: Oh, jeez.
1: The record to beat was 20,000 meters, a little over 12 miles. Mr. Rush managed to cover a total distance of 49,473 meters, or 30.74 miles.
4: Can how many? Does this guy do anything
2: how
4: else?
2: How many half full sodas did he have to dodge?
1: The successful attempt took him 3 hours and 20 minutes to complete. Not only was the record an undertaking in and of itself, David also had to contend with unforeseen challenges.
4: Like?
1: Including two bugs that flew into his eye.
4: Oh. Wow.
1: So nothing hurled at him. So did he do it on a track and just...
3: Yeah.
1: Okay.
4: Oh, but I mean, he just kept going around a track?
3: But still, he's on a unicycle and
2: he's so juggling.
3: Long.
2: Yeah.
1: So
2: he must have been so tired.
4: He's so bored.
3: Well, my balls are killing me. Oh, the ones he's juggling, of course.
1: Of course.
3: I mean, that's amazing.
2: Yeah.
5: Could you imagine just being a regular overweight guy and you're finally going down to the track to go on a walk? You're just going to go for 10 minutes. And just as you start, you see this maniac unicycling and juggling, and you have to go till he stops because he's doing so much. You can't end your walk while he's juggling on a unicycle.
1: Or you feel like a loser when you go, oh, I see that guy on the unicycle? Well, at least he's not juggling. Wait a minute. Yeah.
3: His kids have to be under a lot of pressure.
4: Why?
3: What do you mean you said you can't, Bobby?
4: Oh.
3: Daddy rode a unicycle juggling for 3 hours. There's no such thing as you can't.
2: Hey, Mom, who's this guy?
4: Yeah.
5: Where's your special friend?
3: You know, have you ever seen, there's a guy around here. I was just talking to a friend of mine at the bike shop yesterday. There's a guy around here that, there's a guy around here, I swear to God, he has like a 10-foot high unicycle. Have you seen this lunatic?
2: I have not.
4: No.
3: I've seen, you know,
1: when they're that tall, they can get on them, like, right on a parking lot or wherever, on the road. They can get on those.
4: They, like, hop on, or they, it's
3: this guy's
4: crazy.
3: Notorious. Yeah.
1: There's a crazy long chain,
3: I was just
1: obviously
3: at the bike shop the other day, and the white guy said, have you seen this? On the, oh, yeah.
2: Oh, yeah. We know him.
3: I mean, I'm nuts. How do you get onto the thing?
4: There's a way.
2: I think
4: way.
2: It's like a running start.
1: Yeah, there's a way.
2: And you kind of pole vault yourself up onto it.
1: Mm-hmm. I think the key to the long unicycle's chain maintenance, you got to
2: must be.
1: You got to stay on top of that longer chain.
3: Dean, have you ever seen this guy? No? Okay, because I saw him right near your house.
2: Does he look like a weirdo?
3: I couldn't tell. I was so stunned.
1: You mean,
3: he came
1: other than being 20 feet in the air?
2: Right. I mean, does he have like a handlebar mustache or one of those dudes?
3: What a crazy thing to
5: do. Is it the guy with his shirt off?
2: That guy's an animal, huh?
4: So that's what you notice? Not that he's on a unicycle.
5: Well, no, because I've seen the guy with his shirt off, but his unicycle's only like four. It's like a regular unicycle.
4: Oh.
3: No, this guy's way up high.
5: This guy, he's shirtless, and he's got skin of leather.
3: And this guy was going the wrong way down a bike lane.
5: Huh.
3: Right here, right? I mean, like a mile from here.
2: Huh.
4: Wow.
3: And I freaked out. I thought, oh my God, I'm going to kill this guy.
1: Wait a minute.
3: Because he came around the corner coming right at me.
1: Did you say he was going the wrong way on a bike lane?
3: Yeah. He came off a side street onto the bike lane.
1: How do you go the wrong way on a bike lane?
2: Bike lanes were two ways too, but
3: there's a bike lane on either side of the street at that particular road.
2: Interesting.
3: With an arrow on it pointing.
4: You're supposed to go with traffic.
2: Does he wear a helmet?
3: I didn't know. Again, it happened so rapidly.
2: Oh, okay.
3: I thought I was hallucinating. And then I started asking around. And like I said, I was at the bike shop yesterday, and we were talking about this guy. I said, does this guy bring his unicycle over here?
2: What are the unicycle helmet laws in this state?
3: It's a good question.
2: I'll look them up.
5: Also, if you have a unicycle, you do your own maintenance on the thing. You don't take it to a shop. You're a weirdo that rides a unicycle.
1: Yeah.
5: You definitely do.
4: I would think.
3: Probably not a lot of problems with a wife. I'm guessing we're a girlfriend.
1: What can get me out of the house?
2: Boy. That's something.
3: Well, now, we were talking last week about doing something called the Pocky One Chip Challenge. I have one right here. And as you can see, it is a coffin-shaped box,
4: mm-hmm.
3: and it has a chip in it, and the one-chip challenge is

0: supposed to eat this thing, and it's super hot. Ace was going to do it. We have received so many letters saying, don't do it. Got another one this morning. Do not do the one chip challenge. My friend did it. He prescribed his post-chip bathroom trip as devastating firea.
1: Oh, that's funny.
0: Which I guess is a portmanteau. Portmanteau? How do you say
2: sure,
0: that word?
2: Yes.
0: Of fire and diarrhea.
2: We had
0: a letter from a guy who said he was on the ground in the fetal position for an hour, almost went to the hospital. Then he says, Ace, if you want to try the challenge, get a bag of regular Pocky ghost pepper chips.
3: I've had those.
0: You've had those?
3: Uh-huh.
0: He said, they're hot, but not enough to make you wish you were a ghost.
2: Hmm.
0: So
2: How'd you like those, Ace?
3: They had some spice, but...
2: But they didn't hurt your...
3: No.
0: What is the... I'm missing the point of this. This is like saying, well, I'm going to eat a delicious steak, but I want the fork heated up to 700 degrees. You know, why?
4: And if you can't eat it, you're kind of a puss, okay?
0: Okay.
4: You can't use the fork.
0: Is it enjoyable? I don't know. Okay. Who knows? Is that sports?
4: Yes, sir.
0: Okay. We will return to Christy Lee over at the Bob and Tom News Desk after the proper sports outro.
5: Hey, this is
4: wherever you go, whatever you do, always be a good sport. Christy.
2: Well, set up the outro. I've never heard that before.
4: Never heard it before.
0: And those new to the show need to know what's happening.
2: Okay. The outro doesn't speak for itself, Christy.
4: Nope.
6: We were talking about unicycles. We were talking about bikes.
4: I'm surprised you didn't walk us through unicycles. Now, you've seen bicycles. Of course, bicycles are two.
6: Well, this is a hover bike, and it flies.
2: Wow.
6: It made its debut at the North American Auto Show. The Detroit News reports that Mr. Shuhei Komatsu, founder of Airwinds Technologies, provided members of the media with a live demonstration of the X-Turismo hover bike at the Detroit airport. Komatsu said the hover bike is currently being sold in Japan, though he hopes the U.S. government classifies it as a non-aircraft. If you'd like to pick one up, the estimated price is about $770,000.
2: Huh, all right.
6: He added the company plans to begin selling a smaller version of the hover bike in the United States in 2023, and by 2025, hopes to be able to get the cost down for a smaller electric hover bike to about $50,000. That's not a good sales pitch. If you want people to buy something for $777,000, you don't tell them in 2 years we're going to have it down to $50,000.
0: There are people that don't care.
2: Yeah.
0: They want to be first. They wouldn't blink an eye. But it looks like a wave runner that's attached to a giant drone,
2: okay.
0: If that makes sense.
2: Yeah.
6: Okay.
0: Looks unbelievably scary. It's black, and it's just they show the guy looks like some kind of ninja warrior.
6: You wouldn't do it? It'd look fun.
0: Can you imagine how dangerous this thing would be?
2: How high off the ground?
6: Well, yeah, how high are we talking?
0: It doesn't matter. It's
2: well, like, it does. Is it 5 feet or is it 50 feet?
0: Mm-hmm. What's the difference?
6: What are you going to hit?
4: I think it's as high
0: the
4: as
0: the ground.
4: You need it to be.
0: Gravity. If you're 10
6: no,
0: feet off
6: gonna,
0: the ground.
6: It hovers. So that means it probably goes up and down like a helicopter.
0: No, but it's like a. It could crash. You could.
2: Cars.
6: So yeah.
0: Well, they're gonna. I hope they
6: you
0: make.
6: You could get hit by a bus.
0: Yeah, they're gonna have to make a hovering wheelchair for the guy. The average person. There is no way that this should be driven by. This would, I think, require a lot of training. This is. It's like.
2: I'm sure. Yeah.
0: And part of the thing I read said they're hoping to have it so you don't have to have a pilot's license to ride one of these things.
2: I don't know how this couldn't be registered as an aircraft.
4: Yeah. Well, does it go in the air? Well, sort of.
6: Well, here's a video of hoverboard rider falls into the Detroit River during auto show demonstration. So I guess you can fall off of it.
4: During the demonstration.
0: Okay. Is that the same thing? This is the hover bike.
6: Oh, maybe it's a different thing.
0: Yeah. Then this was at the Detroit airport. So I...
2: Wow.
0: We'll
2: look, if the demonstration has to take place at an airport, it's an aircraft.
0: Mm-hmm. Right. And, I mean, you know what's going to happen if Joe Sixpack can get one of these. Well, I was texting and flying
4: when I
0: ran into the building.
6: my God, this is the coolest thing I've ever seen.
0: It's very James Bond.
6: This looks like something out of Star Wars.
0: It's very James Bond-like.
2: It sure does.
6: That is so cool. I would totally do that.
2: 8 feet off the ground there? What do you think?
6: Yeah, it's not even that.
1: Does it have hover brakes? How do you stop
2: I mean, it must, like any drone. It stops the same way, but...
0: I
2: Weird.
6: Designed to fly for up to 40 minutes at a top speed of 62 miles per hour.
0: So when the batteries start running out, does it let you know?
2: Land now.
6: Wow.
2: You know, they'll be like go-kart tracks, and for $150, you get on one for 5-10 minutes. I bet that'll be where they start.
0: Aren't there enough commercials for lawyers on TV now? Were you driving a hover bike at Chicks Rally Round the Flag Boys flight school?
4: CEO of Rally Round the Flag. I have no idea what they're talking about.
6: I don't know. I'd definitely check that out. It looks fun.
2: I would do it if it were in that kind of go-kart type scenario.
6: You wouldn't do it in like on a normal street, is what you're saying.
2: Maybe eventually, but
0: what if it goes upside down on you?
2: I'll make sure I learn how to make sure that doesn't happen.
0: Okay,
1: like Mavericks up there.
6: Yeah, it does. It flies kind of like a helicopter. It's
2: awesome.
6: Okay. It is awesome.
0: Once again, this is the hover bike at the Detroit Auto Show. You can Google it and watch it. Christy Lee, what else is happening at the news desk?
6: What else do we have? So the flying hover bike. We have the United Arab Emirates launching its first lunar rover in November.
1: Cool.
6: The Rashid Rover, named for Dubai's ruling family, will be launched from the Kennedy Space Center in Florida sometime between November 9th and the 15th. The lunar mission, part of the UAE strategy to become a major player in the field of space exploration. If the moon mission succeeds, the UAE and Japan would join the ranks of only the U.S., Russia, and China as nations that have put a spacecraft on the lunar surface.
2: Huh.
0: Hmm. Well, it probably reminds him of home. Look out the window of the lunar lander. Hey, look.
2: You're not kidding. Those cities are an...
0: Hey, look, sand.
2: Yeah. Those cities are amazing, and then you look to your left or right,
4: yeah,
2: and it's like, oh, my God, we're in the middle of a giant desert.
6: Yeah.
0: So the only space programs, China, U.S., Russia, and this would add one more, huh?
6: Japan and UAE, yeah.
2: They've got the money.
0: Okay.
4: Yeah.
0: Let us hope we get the first nuke base up there, if you know what I'm saying.
1: Do you want to nuke the moon? Is that what you want to do?
0: No. You want to be able to nuke people on Earth.
2: I'm laughing because you already think there isn't a nuke.
0: Oh, okay.
2: It's already up there, my friend.
0: Yeah.
2: Come on.
0: And that's Putin's car. Fire. Yeah. Let her rip.
1: Maybe a bit of overkill there.
5: 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Ladies and gentlemen, Bob and Tom.
2: This is Spyro Gyra?
4: This is Spyro Gyra.
1: It's wonderful. This was a big hit.
2: Well, yeah, dentist's office need music. They
4: Name number one by waiting rooms all over the
0: yes. Excuse me, Ace, did you get a hold of the Orkin man? He's coming over to take the bug out of Josh's
2: Well,
0: ass.
2: When you call the Orkin man, when you're on hold, that's what you'll hear.
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8: Heidi ho, welcome to the Mr. Obvious Show. I am your host, Mr. Obvious. Let's take a call. Hello, Mr. Obvious Show.
9: Hello, is this Mr. Obvious?
8: Speaking.
9: Hey, Mr. Obvious, long-time listener, first-time caller.
8: Uh-huh. What seems to be the problem?
9: Well, here's my problem.
8: Shoot.
9: My wife and I, we finally decided to take a trip to the beautiful San Fran.
8: Cisco.
9: Cisco. Where's Cisco?
8: San Francisco.
9: Oh, Twin Cities, eh?
8: Yeah, that's right, Twin City.
9: Well, cool. We might try to get there sometime, but we decided to go to San Fran. So first day we get there, I go out to see the sights on my own while the wife took a nap. So I walk.
8: Uh-huh.
9: Finally, I get to one of them coffee shops that they got there.
8: Uh-huh.
9: And I figure, you know, I'm in a fancy coffee shop. I'm going to try me one of them cafe lattes.
8: Oh.
9: With milk.
8: Latte means with milk.
9: What's that?
8: What you said is the same as saying I'll have a cafe milk with milk.
9: Right, yeah, you got to have it with milk. That's the only way they're good.
8: Okay, please continue.
9: Yeah, so I have my cafe latte with milk.
8: Mm-hmm.
9: I go to pay for it, and I realize I forgot my wallet back at the hotel.
8: Oh.
9: Right. So I says to myself, what would I do if I was back at home?
8: Uh-huh.
9: well, I decide I'll hitchhike. So I go out on the street there, and I stick my hand up, and pardon my French, Mr. O, but dang it if somebody doesn't stop on a dime.
8: Huh.
9: Right then, just came by and picked me up right there.
8: Yeah?
9: Yeah, it was pretty cool. It was a race car driver to boot.
8: Did you say a race car driver?
9: Yeah, he had those checkered flags, the race car flags all over the car. And, real fancy car, had all kinds of electronic accessories and junk inside.
8: Right.
9: Well, I kind of felt sorry for him.
8: Sorry? Why is that?
9: He had this big old bandage on his head.
8: Uh-huh.
9: His head was all wrapped up.
8: Yeah.
9: I got kind of worried. Thought, well, you know, maybe he's had some kind of head injury or something.
8: Mm-hmm. Should I get in the car?
9: Right, exactly.
8: Yeah. Mm-hmm.
9: Well, Mr. Obviously seemed to drive fine.
8: Mm-hmm.
9: And he took me right where I was going back to the hotel there, and it was great and everything, but I think that head injury turned him mean.
8: How so, caller?
9: Well, Mr. O, he tried to rob me.
8: He tried? You mean he asked for money at the end of the ride?
9: Exactly. I go to get out of the car, and I said, you know, thanks a bunch.
8: Uh-huh.
9: Well, hold on, where's my money, you know? And it's really weird. He was real specific about it.
8: Oh, really?
9: Yeah, he was robbing me for $12.56.
8: Hmm. You know, caller, sounds to me like...
9: like a robbery, yeah.
8: No, well, no. I think what you got a hold of there is a taxi cab.
9: Taxi cab.
8: Yeah, they charge people money when they drive you wherever you want to go, and you pay the fee for whatever the trip costs. It's a service in the big cities.
9: Oh.
8: Mm-hmm. It's a cab.
9: Oh, now that's making sense, because I thought he had a misspelling on his paint job there. I thought it was supposed to say car. Cab, huh?
8: It's C-A-R, but it said C-A-B.
9: B, right.
8: Ah, yeah.
9: Made the connection.
8: Join us again next time on the Mr. Obvious Show.
9: Mr. Obvious?
8: Yeah.
9: That whole cab theory is kind of making sense now. They have a lot of people riding around in them.
8: Mm-hmm.
9: Yeah, that explains it. Cabs smell like an old whore.
8: Yeah.
5: Bob and Tom.
10: They're yucky and they look nasty and they stink.
5: Sanitized for your protection.

0: Hey, don't say we didn't warn you. There's laughter ahead.
1: You guys want to grab lunch?
2: We can't go anymore.
1: Holy
3: That's
1: cow.
3: A good day's work, everyone.
0: This is Bob and Tom Radio.
1: Willie Griswold enjoying a soda pop.
4: Oh, yeah, that is a Cherry Coke Zero, the finest diet soda.
5: Really?
1: That's one of the diet sodas of kings, I would say. You're a king.
6: Is this true that the Zero is just diet, but they call it Zero because men won't drink diet drinks?
5: It's
1: I don't know. They taste different.
5: They taste different. There's a different formula. Yeah.
6: Somebody the other day told me that it's the same thing, only they just changed it because they found out men will not drink diet. And so they... Huh. Changed.
2: Interesting the theory.
1: I don't know if that's true or not.
5: You can tell the difference between Diet Coke and Coke Zero, I think. Right. I think, but.
1: There's Ace Cosby. I'm Josh Arnold. There's Tommy.
5: That makes sense. I can see that.
1: And we have a comedian.
5: Where?
2: Well, oh, the big guy.
7: Oh, yeah.
6: There's only four comedians.
7: Oh, me.
5: Yeah, sure.
2: Five.
6: Oh, well, he's not in here. He's
2: Pat. I think it's time for a song.
5: Yeah, we haven't heard a song in a long time.
2: What are you into in there, Pat? You got your guitar, from, you got your keyboard.
8: It's from my new series called Songs That Get Me in Trouble.
5: Oh, I like this.
2: This must be about your girlfriend.
8: A gal named Paula, Stuck in a Car, Girlfriends. Yeah, this is in that new series.
2: Okay. Give me a strum. I want to see if we got you dialed in here. Okay, good.
8: We were talking about phones before. It's got a little modern romance twist on phones here. I miss the days of no mobile phones for those precious

storm when her caps are on lock. Could be hours, could be days with an Irish temper fueled by Chardonnay. I'm trying to sleep. Here comes more crap. Oh, you know she's mad because she's texting in all caps. All caps! All caps!

0: Bravo. Thank you.
1: Pat, by the way, Pat, you might want to check your phone. I think there's some bubbles popping up. All caps,
2: oh,
1: I bet.
2: Oh, gosh.
1: That is a profoundly true.
3: Yeah.
1: That is so nice. Very good,
4: so
1: Pat.
4: So do you text in all caps when you're mad?
1: Yeah. That's what all caps means.
4: It does?
2: I do it when I'm excited.
4: Yeah, like, or when I highlight a word.
3: Think of that! Yeah.
2: Don't text when you're angry.
4: No. You don't want a written transcript of that. Yeah.
5: Whenever I'm angry, I just have a few drinks and call the person. Be direct.
6: Send them an email. Formal anger is better than...
2: I go out and chop wood.
3: Yeah? Chop wood. What kind of wood do you like to chop?
2: Trees.
1: Wait a second.
6: I have a cabinet made out of that.
1: A good segue...
4: Officials in Denmark have been using dynamite to trim tree branches.
2: Really?
1: Yeah. You know why?
4: Why?
1: Because it's awesome.
2: It has to be.
4: Yeah. Reuters reports a tree at a popular deer park in Kloppenburg had been damaged and its heavy branches were at risk of crashing onto visitors. Rather than remove the branches with a chainsaw, workers drilled holes and placed explosives into the tree before detonating it.
1: Who's the cool guy that said, Mr. Johnson, instead of getting the chainsaws, let's blow them up.
2: It's ridiculous.
6: Probably Jimmy Walker.
2: Dynamite should only be used for three things.
4: What?
2: Battle,
4: yeah?
2: Quarries, and fishing.
4: Oh, Josh. Jess Augard, a biologist for the Danish Nature Agency, explained that the cut left by the charges looked more natural than one made with a chainsaw and would encourage various species in the park to make use of the tree. That's interesting.
2: Jeff, you may actually, I feel like you would know this most. Stumps and rotten trees and stuff, aren't they really good for the animal life and environment?
6: Yeah.
2: Around?
6: Yeah.
2: Interesting.
6: What kind of snotty squirrel is looking at a, ooh, is that was cut with a chainsaw? Ew, I'm not moving into that tree. Disgusting. I only move to exploded
4: dynamite.
6: Trees.
4: Dynamite, yeah.
1: Amazing.
2: You ever handled dynamite?
1: No.
4: Mm.
1: You have?
4: Would love to,
2: no,
4: wouldn't you?
2: I've never seen it in person.
4: Your dad's a pyro guy, isn't he?
1: Yeah, but
4: Willie.
5: But he's very safe about it. He would, put on the safety goggles and then take a lighter and some Pam and do the
1: fusion. Is dynamite marked? Does it say dynamite
2: or
1: on
2: TNT?
1: It?
4: Like a cartoon?
2: Right.
1: Have you ever noticed that thing at the airport where they have the old-fashioned bomb thing? Looks like Boris Badenoff.
4: Yeah.
2: Doesn't dynamite get very volatile after a while? Mm-hmm. Like if you find like a 50-year-old case of dynamite, they're like, do not touch that.
5: In the TV show Lost that dynamite sweats, Josh.
2: Yes,
5: you have to be very careful handling it.
4: Can you just go buy dynamite? Like, can I go to a store and just pick up a stick?
2: I mean, I'm sure if you're some kind of construction site manager or...
4: I don't know if you have the sign for it.
1: That's out of my sphere of...
2: Yeah.
5: Or if you're a villain that's got a girl, tied up on some train tracks.
4: Yeah. Sure.
5: You can probably get a little bit of dynamite going on.
6: Josh, did you have this? When we were kids, we had these firecrackers. They were called M80s.
2: Yeah,
6: and people said, if you take four of those and you put them together and light them, that's a stick of dynamite.
2: Oh. Right. There's always that measurement.
6: Yeah, it was four of these equal one stick of dynamite.
1: I think that's universal.
4: Really?
1: Yeah, that was in the SATs.
6: Oh, what's that?
1: How many cups make a quart? How many M80s make a stick of dynamite? And we had the story, was it this week, about the cat? I think it was somewhere in Ohio, someone's cat.
4: Yeah, dug up a grenade or something.
1: Yeah.
4: Yeah.
1: And they had to call the hazmat, whoever it was, bomb squad to come in.
6: Cat.
1: Because little kitty playing with that ring.
4: Yeah.
6: Cats, cats bring back animals and stuff.
2: Yeah.
6: Like that. It's I brought you a grenade. I pulled the pin. Run.
1: Wow. Now, we have more biology news over there?
4: Yes. Scientists have found that tree frog tadpoles adapted in a unique way to prevent contaminating their water supply. According to a new study, the Effinger's tree frog does not defecate during their early developmental stages. They hold it a long time. Other species excrete toxic ammonia in their feces into large water bodies, where it's diluted and rendered harmless. But the Effinger's tree frogs live in limited water spaces, so to avoid contaminating their water, they avoid pooping.
2: They just don't poop.
4: They don't poop.
1: Isn't that amazing?
4: They instead store waste in their intestines. accumulating high concentrations of ammonia within their bodies until they transition to subadults and can safely defecate outside their spawning site.
1: Can you imagine if you could develop a dog that would do that?
2: Oh, man.
1: I mean, come on. Like, the poopless dog?
2: Yeah.
1: Be huge.
2: They would sell.
4: Goes once a week.
1: Yeah, the pooper doodle.
5: Go on a vacation with a girl you just started dating. She won't poop. They just never do. They'll go 4 days without it. It's crazy how they do it.
2: They wait until they're in the ocean. That's their secret.
1: Do you want to weigh in on that, Kristen? I think Willie may have a point there.
4: I think that we find a different place to go so you don't know about it.
5: Like the ocean.
4: Not the ocean. Like a hotel lobby bathroom or a restaurant bathroom.
1: You can't do the ocean. The wrong wave comes in. It can be very embarrassing.
4: Yes.
1: Oh, look at that. Look at that corn-laden boat of a turd.
4: I'll pee in the ocean, but I'm not going to poop in it.
5: Corn-laden boat.
2: Of a turd. That's poetry.
5: It's poetry. This is the only world where you're not, you're not working for the White House or doing incredibly just filthy poetry.
0: Snapping.
1: That is a fair question.
4: That is, my body shuts down.
1: How far into a relationship does one?
4: I never have, and I'm 3 years in.
2: Wait. What do you mean?
4: If I've been in a hotel room, I go somewhere else.
2: You guys are married.
4: So?
2: He's not going to get a divorce because you took a dump in the hotel room.
4: He has his own bathroom.
1: It depends where you do it. If you do it on that microwave.
2: Yeah, that might be. You fill his shoes.
5: We got his and hers sinks for a reason, okay? I can do whatever I want on this.
2: No, I never want to be.
4: Share a bathroom. We don't.
2: That's fine.
1: But I'm the guy. I will go down to the convention area of the hotel.
4: Yes, exactly. Because
1: they usually have the bathroom that they should have in a stadium at those places. Mm-hmm. There's never anybody in them except some other boyfriend or husband who's, I know, she's upstairs. Go for it, pal.
2: I'm not doing it. I'm not living a life where I can't open door dump.
1: No.
0: Open door.
2: Yes, that's right.
0: That New Orleans experience changed you.
2: He will learn to love it.
0: Now you need the door open.
2: She'll learn to love it or hit the road. A lot of women out there.
1: Now, conversely.
5: There's like 3.5 billion, I'm pretty sure.
1: So conversely, do you want to, you're at your home and you come around the corner and one of these ladies having a full release.
2: I insist on it.
5: No, it's you go, oh no, this is a little embarrassing, but it's whatever. I'll see you later. See you at dinner. It's fine. People go to the bathroom.
2: Yeah, yeah. People fart.
0: Yeah, that's another one. Do you fart in front of your...
2: Of course.
0: Yeah.
2: And I want her to be comfortable enough to do it in front of me.
1: Nope. Yeah. Do you ask her if you can light it?
2: I ask if she'll light it.
3: Smell it. Just yesterday on Kelsey Cook, comedian, Chad Daniels' girlfriend, posted a thing that they're fairly in a new relationship, and she posted that Chad will not use the restroom in the hotel room without putting music on.
4: Right.
3: And she said whenever he takes a dump, he plays We Are the Champions. And had a little preview through the door coming too. So.
1: Awesome. That is an interesting choice.
2: Yeah, he plays. Yeah.
5: Hey, Chad's in there fighting until the end, okay? He's working.
7: It's a loud song.
1: Wow. I wonder if, does he play different tunes if there are other issues going on?
2: Or is it that Queen medley where it starts with We Will Rock You? And then switch it. Yeah, that vice versa.
1: Well, that's good to know.
2: Well, Pat, you're a sink turner on her.
7: Absolutely, yeah.
2: You'll have the water running.
3: So's Ace.
7: Very, very
3: Ace deep. Turns the sink on just to pee.
8: No, I don't.
7: I do.
3: Time we were in the bathroom.
8: I turn it on to heat it up.
5: Oh.
1: Hang on. What are you heating up?
4: Water.
1: I thought you meant your penis.
8: Yeah.
5: Come on.
2: No, you need the water, man. Just give it the old starting a fire with a stick thing. That's how you warm up the penis.
8: It takes a while to water to get warm, so I turn it on.
2: I got
1: so stupid.
5: When I look back at my life and I'm like, when was my dad smiling the most? It'll be after making a joke about Ace's penis.
2: Boy, he loved Ace's penis.
5: He loved it. It was his favorite thing.
1: Yeah, wow, that is so silly. I remember I was reading this book about Jackie Kennedy was in part of this book. She was famous for that. She would turn the water on and didn't want any of her bodily functions to be.
2: Yeah.
4: I think there's something sweet about that. I think there's something nice that somebody wants to.
1: And Jackie wasn't paying the water bill.
4: Well,
5: my girl tried to give me that poo pourri spray.
4: I use that.
5: And I refused to do that.
4: Why?
5: Because come on, let's do this. Let's go.
4: No, Willie.
5: This is, you're, no, we're raw dogging life together. Let's do this.
0: You got to cover it.
2: You got to be. You got to cover it. I'm sort of with you, Willie, but I am very, the courtesy flush really goes a long way.
5: Yeah, that's right.
2: I cannot sell it enough.
4: Yeah, it's, but it's spraying all that fecal material up on your butt.
2: No. But it's my butt.
1: How many T's are in there? It's my butt.
2: I can't get mad because there's poop on my poop factory.
0: Oh, no, there's poop on my butt. That's not where that goes.
2: No, well, and I really don't believe that. I do not believe that when it hits the water and I flush, I'm getting a ton of it plumed.
1: Well, haven't you seen that? Have you seen the videos of the plume that emerges?
2: I don't buy it.
5: Yeah.
4: Well, you can stand up and hover and shut the lid, flush, and then sit back down after.
5: That's crazy.
2: Now you're smearing. Yeah.
4: No, you're not.
1: By the way, to answer your question from earlier, Michael, kind enough to write and say, it is illegal to manufacture, store, distribute, receive, or transport explosive materials without a federal explosives license or permit.
4: Oh, good.
2: There you go.
4: I'm glad to hear
2: Project manager.
0: That makes me feel a little safe.
4: Yeah, me too.
6: Or you could just go buy 4 M80s at the firewall store.
4: And tape them together. That's exactly.
2: By the way, earlier I talked about a nightmare that I have, a recurring dream where I'm going to the bathroom, usually number 2, in a public place, and people are talking to me like it's sort of normal, but I feel odd. I'm getting emails. People have this dream and they thought they were alone. And they're, thank you for talking about this. And, you know, you're welcome. I'm helping people.
0: You're a hero.
2: Thank you. Thank you, Chris.
1: I'd just like to see if there's an explanation from someone who understands this sort of thing, like a psychiatrist or.
2: This guy says he gets some, he's usually sitting on a toilet in the middle of a women's clothing store. Women everywhere, some of them saying hi, and that is a big component of my dreams as well. It's usually women I'm talking to, and I'm like, why are they talking to me when I'm doing this?
1: Now, when you wake up, do you have an erection?
2: If I haven't already completed
6: it. He already told you about the nocturnal emissions.
1: No, seriously, I'd be very interested in what the, if there's
2: I would
1: a,
2: too.
1: If
4: there's, there's a dream dictionary.
2: I'm sure.
4: Toilet and poop dreams. Let's see. I may have to go.
1: That was
4: check
1: a great movie,
4: out.
1: Poop Dreams. That one kid actually can dunk.
2: Yeah.
0: He farted his way to the basket.
1: That kid was amazing. I guess his NIL is huge.
2: A poignant documentary.
1: I mean a real psychiatrist analysis rather than some goofy dream book.
4: There's what do you mean? The dream goofy, apps?
2: Goofy dream book.
1: Oh, you know, it's written by
0: the goofy dream book.
1: Yeah, it's written by
0: last night I was pooping.
4: It could be a symbol for stress relief and the release of inner tension in your life.
2: Okay.
4: I don't know
1: How would that be relieving tension? It makes you incredibly self-conscious and you're nervous and
4: apparently he's not. He's talking to people and in his dream.
5: Do you enjoy being in the woman's clothing section if you're like walking through a Target? Do you pass through that?
2: No, I always feel a little naughty when I do pass through it.
0: Yeah.
2: I'm going to get yelled at.
0: It's a crime. Well, it feels
1: because
0: like
1: you've
0: crime.
1: Just lifted panties and shoved them in your pants?
2: Yeah, like, sirs. Well,
0: sir, put your bras like back.
2: I just want to see how many I can ball up into my mouth.
0: Sir, this is food court.
2: This is science, not perversion. The answer is 9, by the way.
0: Yeah.
2: Well, 13 if they're thongs.
4: You may feel uncomfortable about relieving your inner needs in public.
2: Interesting.
4: Which is why you do this
2: in dream form.
4: Letting things go in dream form in front of people.
2: I don't know. Yeah. Interesting.
5: Maybe it's because,
1: excuse me, go ahead, Will.
5: You could have a lot of Kohl's cash you forgot about, and you really want to go cash that in. It's reminding you you're not in your dreams.
1: Josh, is there specificity as to the which store it is?
2: No, for me, it's not a store. For this gentleman, it's often a clothing store. For me, it is women are around, like at school or somewhere else. But I'm always like talking to, there's
1: no,
2: always.
1: When the school you went to, did they have doors on the toilets?
2: In most of the bathrooms, there were a couple that didn't. Like in the boys' locker rooms for gym class, they did not have doors. So you would see guys, poor bastards, who just couldn't hold it anymore. Yeah. Or the coach would just unabashedly.
1: Were you even capable of using that?
2: No, I never did, ever. But the coach was, you know, these were grown men who had been in Nam. They were like, oh, crap, wherever.
1: I've pooped in a helmet and then put it on when I heard the rotors, I popped on the helmet.
2: Would people ask me if I was in the S? I sure was.
1: Yeah. Charlie starts shooting. That poop helmet goes right on my head.
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9: Dear Allie, I tried a few new things in bed because my boyfriend and I have had the same exact routine for over a year, and he loved it. 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
13: People tell me things they shouldn't tell their therapist. I had one last year. I was hosting a charity show in Atlanta for the Children's Hospital. A couple comes up, and the guy says, hey, I bet you done heard of a redneck thing. You know, that's all people say to me. And I was like, no, you know, what is it? And the guy said, my wife and I decided if we ever had the chance to meet you, that we had to tell you about the time we were down at her family's house, and while we were there, her brother got his nipple bitten off by a beaver. I said, you have my attention. Because it's real hard to walk away from that one, you know?
1: Yes, sir.
13: And then he ended up telling me the story. They were driving down the road. Beaver runs across the street. They hit it with a truck. And the beaver goes down into the ditch on the side of the road. So they decided they were going down there to find it because they wanted to take it to the taxidermist. And he said they went down the ditch. The guy found the beaver. He picked it up by the tail, held it up over his head. And he's like, look at it. It ain't cut up or bloody or nothing. And apparently nothing is the word that brings a beaver back to consciousness. And at that point, the animal lurched out and bit his nipple off.
1: Oh, my God.
13: And it's so rare that I am at a loss for words, but I told the guy, I said, I bet that is the only time in history the headline of the paper could include the words beaver and nipple and nobody'd be offended by it.
14: Bob and Tom.
15: Five.
1: Four. Three. Two. One.
14: They put the F in professional.
1: This is Tom speaking, and Willie G is right next to me. That's son number two.
0: Hello, Bob and Tom Show.
16: Hey, Bob and Tom, it's Donnie Baker.
1: Hi, Donnie, how are you, sir?
16: Well, I'm good, because it's the 31st anniversary of the greatest April Fool's trick of all time.
1: Oh, April Fool's Day. Happy April Fool's Day, Donnie.
16: Of course, I remember it like it was yesterday.
1: What's that?
16: I was sitting at the breakfast table, my favorite. Frosted flakes of 4 spoonfuls of sugar on top.
1: Oh, man. Wow.
16: Washed it down with a big Pizza Hut glass full of Tang.
13: Yeah.
16: Man, whoever came up with Tang deserves being in the Hall of Fame, you ask me.
1: Okay.
16: Hey, let's take some random sugar flakes, spray paint them orange, then get NASA to sign off and charge moms all over 4,000 times what it's worth. Swear to God. That's right, kids. Drink what astronauts chug. I guarantee you John Glenn, Buzz Aldrin's, or even Neil Stretch Armstrong never, ever had a glass of Tang their whole lives.
10: Uh-huh.
16: You know? Apparently, then the Big Juice Lobby got involved, started the Pap Smear campaign, and ran them out of business.
1: Really?
16: I ain't seen Tang since Kung Fu went off the air, Tom. Hell, they ain't got Tang at the Dollar General no more.
1: Donnie, I don't understand. What about the world's greatest April Fool's prank?
16: Oh, yeah. So there's little Donnie sitting there watching Smurfs.
10: Mm-hmm.
16: Even at that young age, I never understood why all these men lived in a village with only one chick. Remember that show, Smurfs?
0: Sure. Heck yeah.
16: It's like, no wonder all these dudes are blue. Their balls are probably about to burst. Swear to God. Then one had his crouch explode and dyed the entire village blue. Anyways, I'm drinking my Tang, eating my Frosted Flakes. I'm watching Smurfs regular.
10: Uh-huh.
16: And my dad comes up and tells me, just running down Mr. D's Food Mart, pick up some more Tang and a pack of Winston's for him and a carton of Virginia Slims for my mom, Phyllis.
10: Uh-huh.
16: And then he'd be right back in a jiffy. and I never seen him again.
3: Oh, goodness.
16: Actually, you know what? I did see him. It was 96. We were at a Molly Hatchet concert, and I swear it was him. Hmm. And I know he's seen me, too, four rows apart. But we didn't speak, you know, out of respect to the music.
3: Sure.
16: So anyways, all you April Foolsters, take your whoopee cushions, take your fake pregnancy tests, and throw them out, because nothing can top my dad's effort 37 years and running ago. Yeah. Swear to God.
1: Wow, that's quite a gag.
16: Lonnie, yeah. My 80 cousin Lonnie swears this day he's seen my dad on The Price is Right.
3: Oh, really?
4: Huh.
16: Apparently kicked ass in Plinko, you know.
3: Oh. Right.
16: Typical Baker. All right, go.
3: See you, Donnie.
1: What a talent. Nailing it in Plinko. Boy, that's a great gag, though, huh?
4: No.
3: Abandoning your family?
0: What are you?
1: Well, once again, I'm not a big fan of April Fool's Day, but
4: no.
1: Okay. Christy Lee, once again, is at the news desk. We've got a couple understand. The cicada story is kind of important for a part of the United States, not all of it.
4: Yeah, brood 10 cicadas are expected to emerge within the next few weeks, according to cicada expert Gene Kritsky.
15: That's right. It used to be cricket. Now it's just Kritsky.
4: Kritsky. With a K. Billions of cicadas will emerge across 15 states and Washington, D.C. as early as late April, first week of May. According to USA Today, this year's group dubbed Brood 10 is the largest of the 17-year broods in both density and geographical area.
3: Wow.
1: Now, we've lived through this.
4: Yeah, we have. And we're going to live through it again.
1: And you can't imagine, but the noise is the thing.
3: Yeah, they're loud.
1: These critters look like big, fat grasshoppers.
4: Uh-huh.
1: And they're everywhere.
4: Swarms will affect Delaware, Georgia, Illinois, Indiana, Kentucky, Maryland, Michigan, New Jersey, New York, North Carolina, Ohio, Pennsylvania, Tennessee, Virginia, and West Virginia, as well as the District of Columbia. Cicadas emerge when soil temps hit 64 degrees, a few inches below ground, which is usually on the first or second day when temperatures reach the low 80s.
3: These things are amazing. They're an alien species, I'm convinced.
0: Yeah. They spend all that time underground eating.
4: 17
0: you never
4: years.
0: Know they're there.
1: Yeah.
0: Never know they're
1: and
0: there.
1: My favorite, my pet from last time this happened, of course, Orlando cicada. The
3: is that an Orlando cicada?
0: Orlando cicada. Yeah,
4: who's that?
0: That's exactly what
5: I don't get it at all.
1: Hall of Fame.
0: Exactly.
1: The great Orlando cicada.
4: I have no idea who that
3: yeah,
4: is.
3: Yeah, he's a baseball player, but
1: I did that just for Josh.
3: Thank you.
1: Josh being a...
0: my God, you ruined your whole life.
3: I want my own joke.
1: As a St. Louis Cardinal fan.
0: Was he a Giant? San Francisco Giant?
1: The great Orlando Cepeda?
0: Orlando Cepeda.
1: What a great name.
0: I'll be right back.
3: Yeah, that is a good baseball name.
1: I thought he was a Cardinal, right?
4: The cicada shells everywhere. Ugh.
5: Those things, when you're
4: they're
5: a kid.
4: Just so gross.
1: Now, I'm trying... Didn't we eat them last time?
4: You said that earlier this morning off the air,
1: pan-fry them or something and eat them?
5: I think you just... Did you just eat the shell? Or did
4: well,
5: you
4: that's
5: just
4: what
5: eat
4: you
5: the
4: would
5: casing?
4: Do.
5: Okay.
1: Yeah. I think you take out the mud vein.
3: Okay.
1: No, and give them a squeeze. And
3: you don't toss the shell like edamame?
1: Well, that's a good question.
0: He started out with San Francisco Giants, then he was a St. Louis Cardinal for 3 years,
1: okay.
0: Then he was a Brave for 3 years.
5: Orlando Cepeda?
1: Mm-hmm.
0: And the A's and Boston.
4: What year are we talking?
0: Kansas City Royals. 1958 he came into the league.
3: 58.
1: He's in the Hall of Fame.
4: No.
0: His last year was 1974.
1: Hey, it's the first day of the baseball season, Christy. I think we deserve an Orlando Cepeda joke.
0: Cepeda.
3: Yeah, right. Why not?
1: If you had a pet cicada, wouldn't you have to name him Orlando Cepeda?
3: It's pretty good.
0: He is alive. He is irritated, and he's 83.
4: Here's how to eat cicadas if you really want to know.
1: I do want to know.
4: All right.
3: Get their legs apart.
1: Oh.
5: A little hot sauce.
0: Yep. It's really difficult getting their little legs
4: apart. I didn't hear it.
0: But they enjoy being eaten. I can tell you that.
1: Really?
0: Oh, yeah. They like it.
4: You can find plenty of cicada recipes on the internet if you're into it. There's a cicada cookbook as well.
0: Well, of course there is.
4: Of course.
0: What a loony world we live in.
4: Uh-huh.
5: Just a bunch of nuts.
0: God.
1: So how do you cook them?
4: Hang on a second, because this story is apparently a video, and I don't know.
1: Okay.
4: I can't
1: that's
4: watch
1: all right.
4: It.
0: Here's what I bet you get some garlic and some butter.
17: and here some olive oil.
18: Can't go wrong with that.
17: Yeah, yep. and some thyme and some rosemary. And
4: your prep work for cicadas is quite easy. Harvest the slow-witted, slowly moving things in the early morning.
17: Wait a minute, hold it. They don't have recipes that insult me. These cows are idiots.
2: They say the dumbass chicken.
5: Pigs are stupid.
1: That
17: said slow-witted.
1: Every time you try to get a recipe, you're standing there with your phone in the kitchen, and you go, okay, how do I do this? And all of a sudden, it's got this guy's life story.
17: Hang on,
1: history of his mother.
17: That cicada looks far too smart. Hang on. Wait for more.
2: Hey, want some more moron fish?
1: Let's say we have the cicadas. Are they dead or alive?
4: They should be blanched, boiled for 4 to 5 minutes soon after collection and before you eat them.
1: So you cook them before you eat them. Check.
4: And that will kill any bacteria or, any parasites that might be inside of them.
17: I'm thinking you got to de-wing them, too. Shouldn't you de-wing them? You can't eat the wings.
4: Here's a simple snack involving searing and roasting cicadas on slender greenwood stick over a fire for 5 minutes. Or you can cook them in the oven for 7 minutes
1: at 400.
4: Brush on a little oil or butter toward the end. Add any salt or spices, as Chick mentioned, that you prefer. Then
17: I remember the last time.
4: There's cicada pizza.
2: No, thanks.
17: Cicadas, I was mowing the yard at this. Oh, my God. It's like someone walked on my grave, the house I was living in.
18: He's got the shivers?
2: He did just get the shivers.
17: Jeez. Anyway, I was mowing the yard, and they were in my hair. Gibbsy at the time would chomp at them as they flew by her.
2: Was that your dead dog?
4: Yeah.
2: Really? I'm just asking. I don't know.
1: Yes, the famous Mrs. Gibbs. Don't you dare.
4: Scatter some blanched cicadas across your favorite pizza halfway through the normal cooking time.
17: I think I got her ashes.
4: You can stir fry them with your favorite vegetables.
1: The best thing to do is to collect a bunch of them, throw them in the garbage, and then go get a real pizza.
17: Stir fry some vegetables.
1: Yeah, here's the recipe.
4: It tastes like asparagus, apparently.
1: No.
2: Like asparagus?
17: No, they don't.
4: They have a green asparagus-like flavor.
17: They taste like large, hideous bugs is what they taste like.
1: And that's supposed to be the future of humanity.
4: Yeah.
1: Eating bugs. The problem with this is that it's
4: high in protein, low in fat.
1: Only eat every 17 years.
4: Low carbs.
1: If you're on that strict cicada diet.
18: That's quite fast.
1: And by the way, the one good news about this story, I'd been reading about them for a few weeks, and I didn't know if it was cicada 10 or cicada X.
2: Oh, brood X or brood 10?
1: Yeah, whatever the hell. Yeah, it's 10.
2: Okay, brood 10.
1: It's brood 10.
17: Well, it's also the iPhone 10, right? Or it was. Wasn't the iPhone
2: right?
17: X.
2: Yeah, that was there was.
17: But they said they marketed with the X, but it was called the iPhone 10.
1: Okay.
2: Now Jason X, the 10th film in the Friday the 13th franchise, where he goes to space.
1: Uh-huh.
2: That is Jason X, not Jason 10.
1: Okay. Mm-hmm. And is it Latin 10 or Latin X?
2: I believe it's Latinx. It's Latinx. Yeah.
19: 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This is Bob and Tom 24/7.

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1: There's Pat Godwin.
2: Hello.
1: Pat's got a song. He's chomping at the bit. Champing at the bit. There's Josh Arnold.
3: Hello there.
4: Is it champing or chomping?
1: I'm not champing. Sure.
3: Champing. No, you got it right. It's champing.
5: I thought it was chomping at the bit.
2: No, champing.
3: A lot of people get that wrong.
1: Yeah.
4: I can see why.
5: What does champing mean?
4: Because a bit goes in your mouth. You chomp on
5: things. Yeah, you chomp
4: things.
5: On it.
4: You know, now, champ is someone who's good at and they win, right?
3: There are homonyms involved, yes.
4: Yeah, look, don't start getting anti-gay on me here.
3: No, that would be
4: homonyms.
3: homonymphobic.
1: You know, there is a champy, though, like Champlain.
3: Oh, yes.
4: Yeah.
1: A monster like Loch Ness.
4: Oh, yeah.
3: Very compelling evidence for champy.
1: Champy. He's out there.
4: A great athlete, Frank Champy.
1: Never heard of him.
3: Tom, I heard one. I laughed and I went, if Tom were here, we'd look at each other and laugh and laugh. On the news, it was like a true crime type story. This guy goes, yes, and her head was decapitated. As opposed to her feet.
1: and laugh. You remember Champ Bailey, cornerback for Georgia and also played for Washington and Denver. His name was Champ.
5: Really?
1: And his brother's name was Boss.
5: Man.
1: Boss Bailey, Champ Bailey. They were
5: bad wanted football players, didn't
1: they? Yeah. They were bad men.
3: Or gunslingers.
1: Yeah, right.
4: Frank Champy was the famous quarterback for Harvard University in the Harvard-Yale game of 68 that ended up tied at the...
5: Oh, for God.
1: Let me tell you something.
4: They scored 16 points in 42 seconds, and the headline was Harvard beats Yale.
1: I was in the shower this morning, and I was reviewing 29-29. My performance yesterday, and I thought, you know, I was a bit hard on Tom yesterday, and I was going to go in there. I'm going to go in there today, and I'm going to give him all the grace that I can muster. Well, you
5: just
1: Harvard...
5: Wait.
4: You brought up Frank Champy.
1: You
4: Champy.
1: Harvard prick. I tell you what.
5: He gave me a story today that I've asked everyone I know, and no one knows her.
1: I've never heard of Frank Champy.
4: It's just a famous college football story.
1: What is it? The famous Yale beats Harvard or Harvard beats
4: Harvard beats Yale 29-29 or something like that.
1: 29-28 or something. No, 29-29.
4: It was a tie, but they won. Yeah. They scored all these points in the last four. It was a...
1: Tommy Lee Jones was on one of the teams. I forget which.
4: Harvard.
1: Okay.
4: In any event, where was I? We were discussing slang terms, before we get to our letters, by the way, discussing slang terms for the lady parts.
5: Uh-huh.
4: Because we have a really interesting article about what phrase a woman uses and how that may correlate with her sexual desires.
5: Well, I think
4: desires.
5: It makes sense, and I think it's certainly in the context where you use it.
4: Yeah.
5: I mean, without giving,
4: I don't want to get too personal. Do you have a term that you with your physician, would you say your...
5: I would say my vagina.
4: Uh-huh.
5: I would use a medical term. Yes. I'm not going to say that in the boudoir. I'm not going to go...
4: Boudoir? that sounds... Boo! Putting the boo in boudoir. Dressed
5: as a ghost.
4: Do you mind if I ask, is there a term you do use or do you...
5: Well,
4: you could just say, I don't want to share it if you don't want to.
3: What about this? Would you call it the same thing in the bedroom as you would in the doctor's office?
5: God, no.
3: Oh, okay.
5: Absolutely not.
4: But
5: that's not sexy. Is that sexy to you if I said my vagina?
3: I'd at least know that she was semi-educated.
5: Okay.
4: which in your case would certainly be a thrill, right?
3: And it's, And it's also a welcome change from her saying, her penis. That's always alarming.
4: Uh-huh. Yeah. Thailand style.
1: My daughter's told me about this, and I'm not supposed to mention it ever again, but I have to. When she was like five or six, we used the proper

0: Superstar.
1: Yes.
2: Yeah, yeah. So she...
0: a lot of vagina.
2: To this day, it's a family joke. So yeah.
3: that Austin Powers movie, that is one of the great, to me, laugh-out-loud movies the first time I saw it.
0: Oh, yeah, those are great.
3: I just thought they were so
2: good. Allow myself to introduce...
3: in any event, we have this list of slang terms, and we also have some for the men, excuse me. Did you ever call it your todger?
0: Oh, that's very British.
4: Like that. I've always liked that.
3: I think sometimes they use just male names. The most common, of course, probably Dick or Peter.
0: I like in Britain, too, they'll say John Thomas. They give it a first and last name.
1: Oh, really?
0: Yes.
3: And the Standing Hampton.
1: Yeah.
3: Wasn't that
1: a album? Sammy Hagar album.
3: Yeah. They call it the Dave, the Peter, the Mike, the Steve.
2: The Dave?
3: Yeah, this is a list. Of the standard ones, the schlong, the dong, the wang.
2: Are we away from the ladies? I just got...
3: I just want to... I'll read one more. I may have to start using this.
1: Would it be a turnoff for a guy to hear another guy's name referred to his wang?
4: Yeah.
0: Oh, if she went, hey, show me your Dave?
1: Yeah.
0: Wait a second. Who's this Dave?
1: Yeah.
4: My last boyfriend.
0: Yeah. It's only annoying when she says, show me that Jamal.
1: Yeah. Okay, sure.
2: How often do you think it happens that somebody calls the other person by the wrong name or the past name or, you know?
4: That's why you got to keep it simple.
3: You mean in fragrant delecto?
2: Yeah.
3: Boy, that's a big...
2: You know, like I would say...
1: Let's not even go there.
2: Well, like I would accidentally say to whoever Josh. You know, stuff like that.
3: Yeah, sure. Reminding you of that great time you had.
0: I only did it in an argument.
3: Ooh. Oh, me too.
0: I said my ex's name during an argument with her.
2: She knew it was your ex?
0: Let's just say it. Oh, yes. And it did not help the argument.
1: I would rather you do it in an argument than in the bedroom.
0: Yeah.
4: I think that's a better scenario.
1: Be like, well, he's mad. He's thinking about her.
0: That explanation didn't fly.
4: Oh. It didn't at all?
2: No. You saddled it up and tried to write it in.
0: Oh, I'm sorry. I'm not used to fighting with you, but I was used to fighting. Don't say her name again.
4: That's a great spin, though.
1: Yeah, but that was a good save. I give you credit for that.
0: I think it was the truth, too. Yeah.
3: In the bedroom, how do you feel about the use of daddy or mommy?
2: No.
3: Yeah, I'm a big no in that
2: one. I think there's a... Yeah.
0: Yeah.
1: But yeah.
4: Unless you're kidding around.
0: I prefer mister.
3: No, that... I can... I know of a case in which they were not kidding around, and it was...
1: Ooh.
2: And I insist on mister, but in a New York accent.
1: Mm-hmm. Hey, mister.
2: You know, stuff like that.
3: That's an erection killer.
0: You want to sleep with Ellen Green from Little Shop of Horrors.
2: That's right.
1: It's an erection killer, but you loved Fran Drescher?
3: Yeah, but
1: I mean, that's how she spoke.
3: I lived in New York too long.
5: Hey, mister, do me like a telephone, you know. Enter, pound, pound, pound, pound. You know.
3: Okay, now before we move on to Pat's song, I'd never heard this one. This is for the male member. The disco stick. What the hell? Has anyone ever used that?
1: I've heard it in a song.
2: That sounds like a straw that you'd use cocaine for, you know?
3: It does.
2: Where's my disco stick?
3: Yeah. The third leg, the banana, the rooster, the trouser snake. But, Pat, you have something for the ladies?
4: Little Billy Joel tribute. Oh, okay. Would you like that? What's

0: You don't think that's so sexy?
1: And you know, but I don't think it would be something that would actually be said except if you were reading a poem to,
2: right.
1: to the king's court.
2: Yes.
1: You know, the queen's altar of Venus.
0: I like that a lot.
1: You get the word, you say it wrong in front of the king, and hey, how's your tunnel of love there, king? Boom, head off.
2: You get your head decapitated.
0: Yeah.
1: Ooh. Yeah. A couple of other ones. The cooter.
0: Oh yeah.
1: And isn't wasn't there a TV character called Cooter?
3: Oh, yeah. It was on Dukes of Hazzard.
1: Dukes of Hazzard, yeah.
3: Shaky Puddin', remember that? We've talked about that. That's from a movie.
2: Hilarious.
1: The Whiskey Biscuit.
2: Oh, Whisker Biscuit.
3: Whisker Biscuit.
1: Oh, this is a misprint then?
3: I think so.
2: Or your eyes.
1: Well, I'm reading it right here. It says whiskey.
2: With those eyes, though, yeah.
0: Well, oh, boy.
2: And that brain. You know,
3: we all get to a point where we need reading glasses.
1: Boy, this one's the South Mouth.
2: Jimmy Hart?
1: I don't like
3: the
1: that.
3: Mouth of the South.
4: I don't care.
1: And then, of course, the classiest one, the Black and Decker Pecker Wrecker.
2: That's hilarious.
4: Have you ever heard that?
0: No.
2: Of course not. That's so stupid. Boy, did you get a look at her Black and Decker Pecker Wrecker?
1: Yeah, these are the ones that show up on things like Reddit that no one has ever actually used.
0: These are names guys give the women.
2: Oh yes,
0: women
2: don't
0: call themselves that.
1: The pom pom, is that British?
2: I don't know.
3: P-U-M-P-U-M?
4: I never heard that.
2: That's what the little drummer boy called it. I'm not proud of that.
1: What's between her legs?
4: I just want to.
1: How about this one? This is a. God, some of these are so awful. Once again, these are slang terms for the lady parts. The spelunking zone.
2: Silly.
1: No one would ever use that. The itching Jenny.
0: Itching Jenny?
1: What? That sounds like a locomotive.
0: You need to go see your doctor.
2: Didn't Itching Jenny win the Belmont 2 years ago?
0: Yeah.
3: Down the stretch they come.
1: And I didn't know this. Did this precede the band, the term the Flaming Lips?
2: I don't know.
1: Is that where the band gets their name?
0: I don't know, but I can see that
4: one. I think band first
0: one.
4: Before the slang, maybe.
1: I don't know.
0: No, when a lady gets excited.
1: The aforementioned panty hamster, again,
2: Is hatchet wound in there?
1: That's yeah. Can you imagine if a physician used these terms? You walk into the office, Christy, you've had some issue, and you've got a new doctor. First we have to examine the panty hamster. Would you just get up and walk out?
0: Yeah,
4: Christy,
0: like,
4: what does
0: the
4: doctor
0: you
4: say
0: about?
4: When you're in the office? What do they call it? If they say, how's your...
1: They use the medical term.
0: Yeah, they use vagina.
4: They say, oh, okay.
0: Yeah.
2: What if it were a particular area of that, of the spelunking zone?
0: Like your
2: like
0: labia?
2: The man in the boat.
0: Oh.
4: How, do they the, call it the, that word?
2: Would you say the same thing in a doctor's office that you would in the bedroom? I think if the answer is yes, that's totally okay.
0: Well, I mean, what is that called?
1: The speed bag.
3: The clitoris?
0: Thank you. That was a word I couldn't think of.
2: You know, maybe you go long in the doctor's office and then the first syllable in the bedroom.
0: Yeah. I see what you're saying.
1: That may be the case.
2: Mm.
0: Mm-hmm.
3: By the way, you think the Lavoris people were aware of anything when they named their mouthwash?
0: Lavoris?
2: Maybe.
3: Like a subtle, subliminal.
1: I think isn't Lavar.
0: I don't get it.
2: It means clean or soap or something.
3: Latoris.
1: Doesn't mean to wash.
0: Oh, because
2: to wash,
0: rhymes?
2: Yeah.
1: But one can help. And then, of course, the famous actress, Ms. Leachman, Clitoris Leachman.
3: Right.
2: She shortened it, of course.
1: Yeah, of course.
2: I don't mean surgically, her name.
5: Morning laughter just might be the best medicine.
6: No matter how hard I try, can't keep my hands off my face.
5: Bob and Tom Radio. Ladies and gentlemen, Bob and Tom.
2: We had a story about a deaf dog. And Pat had a name for the deaf dog.
1: The deaf dog was named?
4: Old Yeller.
2: He got it wrong.
7: I got it.
1: Old Heller. Pat Godwin's jokes as told
3: Yeller.
1: By me.
3: Old
1: the
3: Yeller.
1: Joke was
3: Yeller?
1: Old Keller.
7: Deaf dog,
4: I was
7: old
4: so
7: Keller.
4: Focused on my other
7: oh,
4: ad lib.
3: You mean Keller?
1: It's unbelievable.
7: Keller.
3: Helen
4: Keller.
3: Keller,
4: yeah.
3: You said,
4: going to go home.
2: It was the confidence, though. Old Yeller.
4: I thought I had it. I wasn't going to stumble or stutter.
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7: 7.
8: Oh, Lord, I'm on a mission. Listen to my plea. I need the perfect woman to spend her life with me. A sweet and loving woman is all that I'm looking for. Oh, and Lord, it wouldn't hurt if she was really stacked, had a lot of money, laughed at all my jokes, and owned a liquor store.

0: sweet porter to me. 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Oh. Altar of Venus is hilarious.
1: Altar Venus.
0: Altar of
2: Venus. Oh. That's my one of my favorites.
0: Yes.
1: I've never heard that.
0: That is
1: before.
0: So grandiloquent. Oh, the altar of Venus.
1: I like that.
3: That's the kind
2: I do too.
1: I think I'm going to start using that.
2: That
1: one
2: is terrific.
4: Andy? But I don't think that would be spoken.
5: That implies a worship almost.

0: Bob and Tom, 24/7.
1: It's time for us to help people who are in love.
2: Just with their romantic life, the deepest form of. We have. Oh, there she is, right there on the big screen. I can see her now. It's comedian Allie Breen. And you hey, Allie, how are you?
3: Good. Ready to help some people on a Tuesday.
2: Okay. Now, before we get to our assistants, we had an interesting news story this morning about a survey involving the expected length of sexual encounters. And according to the survey, the average length should be...
4: Well, let's ask Allie what she thinks.
2: Okay, what do you think it should be? And this is what the survey people said. Not what it was, but what they think it should be.
3: Is it like the actual act or like...
4: This includes foreplay, sex, and afterplay.
5: Everything.
3: Oh. I think probably, 20 minutes?
4: Okay.
2: Okay. The answer, 35.
5: 35 minutes.
3: Wow. That right. Seems like a lot, actually. I feel like in a new relationship, 35 is a good time.
2: But the actual,
3: I feel like after a while.
2: The actual result for most of the people, they said it was about 18 minutes. So you're pretty close.
3: Oh,
2: I was doing a little homework and I came upon a song about that, which I had never heard before. I'm not sure if any of you are familiar with this tune. And here it is.

0: man.
1: And then it goes on to say that...
2: what do you got for us, Sally?
1: Yes, 15 minutes of kissing, and then 15 minutes of squeezing, and then at the end, he's blowing his top.
3: Oh. 60-minute man. 60-minute man. 51?
1: Isn't that amazing?
2: Found that? Yes.
3: Yeah.
2: That is amazing.
3: It is.
2: You thought it was...
4: of course, referring to the fact the recording survived. It is amazing.
1: I mean, it's interesting that even back then, the emphasis was on a lengthy romantic interlude. I thought,
5: okay. That actually sounded like Josh's voice in my headphones at first.
2: Oh.
5: I thought that was... Yeah, him singing a song at first. It was a little choppy, but I got the 60-minute man part.
1: Josh, you could do a version of that.
5: Yeah.
6: 60-minute man.
1: I'm paxilated. Which why you'll have to be a-waiting. Okay, sorry. Let's get to our first letter with Allie Breen. Allie, what have you got?
5: Dear Allie, I have been hot and heavy with a guy for almost a month. We talk every day and I've spent almost every night at his house. We shower together in the morning, and I peed in the shower the other day and had asparagus the night before, so it really smelled.
2: Oh.
5: We still texted each other after, but he hasn't made plans to see me again, and it's been 4 days. Ooh. Should I bring it up and apologize or just let this go?
3: Yeah. I mean, is that why he's not calling you?
7: Oh, you let that go.
5: It doesn't
7: go.
5: Sound like they said it.
3: No, just say, look, I'm sorry. I had asparagus. I don't understand why this would be a big deal.
2: Well, they were together in the shower.
3: So?
5: And I guess she was peeing without him knowing before, and then one day she got caught, so to speak.
3: Oh, so she had been doing this the whole time.
2: Yeah.
3: Mm. But you can pee in the shower and not hit
2: with
3: him.
2: A person, though,
3: sure
2: who hasn't asked for it?
3: Well, you don't have to pee on them.
7: You just gotta use a lot of bubble bath
3: pee
7: or something that smells to cover up any potential smell, right? Like,
2: Christy, would you secret you and your husband are in a shower together?
3: Shower together, but go ahead.
2: You would pee?
3: I wouldn't, but if she's been doing it and
1: yeah, that is I can see how that might be off-putting for some, or and for some, as you've indicated, it might be a bit of a turn on.
2: Yeah, but
3: you could pee in the shower with a guy and not pee on him.
7: Yeah, he didn't get any.
2: Of course you can, but should you?
1: Yeah, and is this asparagus thing that odiferous?
5: It's always that rumor.
2: No, it's absolutely true.
4: For some people, it's even worse than you can imagine.
2: Yeah, mine is, if I have asparagus, I absolutely know the next day.
3: Yeah. I would.
5: Maybe she should say something.
3: Just shoot him a text and say, I'm sorry, I couldn't hold it or something.
4: I thought you were going to say, just shoot him.
3: And I apologize. I didn't mean to offend you, but I'd had asparagus the night before, and I would just apologize.
7: You don't want to put it in writing. He'll show all his friends, and then you have like other people that know. It's
1: obviously he has a thing, but this is this may be indicative of other things that you do that he might not like.
2: Right. There's also a chance it has nothing to do with you spraying asparagus pee all over his shower while he's in it.
4: Be thankful I didn't have a brand muffin before I got into the shower.
2: I mean, for all we know, this lady's talking to me. I don't know why he stopped seeing me. I have to be because I peed in the shower. I mean, what else could it have been?
1: you got that horrifying laugh.
5: Maybe he didn't realize it's asparagus too, and maybe he just thinks there's something wrong with
3: her. That's what I'm thinking.
2: There is something wrong with her. She pees in the shower with him in it.
3: But he might think she has a disease or something. Yeah, that's why. Yeah.
1: Maybe visit the toilet first. It's not that difficult, ma'am. Okay. Yeah. Well, let's just move on.
5: I get though a girl can feel like she can pee nonchalantly in the shower. Like if it didn't smell, you wouldn't get caught as a girl,
7: right?
5: You know, a guy would have no problem. Yeah. Exactly. So I think if you've showered with a girl, you've been peed on, guys. I hate to tell you.
4: What?
5: Most likely.
7: Oh yeah.
5: Yep. Your feet, really.
7: Yeah.
5: It's happened.
2: All right.
3: It is sterile. It won't kill you.
5: Exactly. It's helping you get clean.
1: I mean, do you do it demonstratively? Do you like go See that shampoo
5: like,
1: bottle?
5: Put a leg up.
1: Watch this.
5: Start peeing his name in the shower.
1: Yeah, by the way, ladies that can do that in the snow, quite a trick. Particularly if you have a difficult name. With eyes to dot. And I'm sorry. Let's move on. Our guest is Allie Breen, A-L-L-I-B-R-E-E-N. I'm spelling it for you because you'll find her on various social media platforms with that name. Also, you'll find her on OnlyFans at A-L-L-I-B, like Alib. And we'll find out about that in just a second. Let's get to our second letter.
5: Dear Allie, my boyfriend and I are long distance. When we're together, it's great. But when we're apart, he gets mad if I don't text back quickly enough. And he starts huge fights and cancels future plans, telling me I'm probably in love with all these other guys I work with and not him and da da da da da.
3: Get out.
5: Then after a few days, he cools off and then he acts like nothing happened and tries to make plans again. I've let him get away with it because he always apologizes for acting crazy, but it keeps happening. What should I do?
0: Yeah, Christy's right. You break up
3: with
0: this
3: person. Yeah, he's an insecure young man, yes, and he doesn't deserve you.
0: Never going to change.
3: Never.
7: He will always be a psycho. Yeah. There you go.
1: I don't know. I think it's okay.
3: What?
1: He's just.
4: And there are people who crave that. It's called the emergency room effect. Yeah. You go through something like that, yelling at each other, and then you get on the other side of that, and... Oh, well, let me lovey-dovey now. Mm-hmm. They like that part.
1: That's probably... I think you're correct in saying it won't change, but if he's a great guy, maybe.
5: But you could get into the fighting and making up part of it if you desire.
3: That would be awful.
0: Yeah, that does
7: sound
0: awful.
7: Too.
3: Yes.
1: Maybe go sarcastic with him. Huh? Go, I can't finish typing this text because I'm currently showering and peeing on the guy that wrote the first letter.
0: Yes. See if your house isn't burned down. Yeah. I would get
5: honestly,
0: out.
5: Honestly, yeah, the next step is showing up exactly places. Mm-hmm.
3: He's very insecure.
5: Out.
0: Yeah.
3: Find somebody else.
1: So there's some nice there are a lot of nice insecure people out there. I say give the guy a break.
0: Not that I do not say give him a break.
3: I don't either. I'm with Josh.
1: Well, that's why you're getting peed on, Josh.
5: Yeah, that behavior is hard.
1: See what I did there?
3: Do you answer your texts right away, like within seconds?
1: It depends. I mean, if I have my phone with me, I don't always have it on.
4: The answer is no.
3: Okay. When do you not have your phone on you?
1: I don't take it to the dinner table, for example.
0: It doesn't. This
3: yeah,
0: guy.
3: But your girlfriend's
0: out.
3: At the dinner table with you. I'm saying.
5: When
3: if
5: do you
3: she
5: not
3: texts
5: have the
3: you,
5: chance?
3: You have to text back within a certain amount of time or there's a problem?
2: Or there's a penalty?
0: No.
3: I mean, that's
5: also,
3: just
5: if you
3: so
5: already
3: crazy.
5: Know you love someone, there's not time clock.
1: I miss texts all the time.
3: Trust.
5: Yeah.
3: It's like called trust thing, dude.
5: I do know comics, though, that'll hook up with a girl and then be like, oh, I'm going to be on the road for 2 or 3 weeks, so you won't hear from me till I get back. And it's like, what? You can't text on the road? Like, yeah, you can tell when someone's doing it to blow someone off.
0: Right.
3: Absolutely.
1: I think I got the solution to this. We're not even thinking through this. Of course, you've to text, do a visual, do some kind of sexy text back to him. With another guy in it.
7: Yeah.
1: I don't know what you're jealous of in that photo taken by Dave.
5: Or she should do the opposite. When he doesn't text back, be like, are you with a girl? I bet you're with a girl. I can't believe you're with another girl.
1: Well, he might like that.
7: Oh, he'd probably break up with you because you're being crazy. That's what's messed up. So you know what? That's actually good logic. Just do the same thing.
5: God. Give it back to him.
4: Sounds like
5: somebody
4: who's not familiar with that situation.
7: I filed a restraining order before.
1: I like a photograph in the mirror with somebody else. You're both naked. Nope. Everything's fine here. Oops.
5: Meant to send that to someone.
1: Oops. Didn't mean to send that to you, Dave. Okay. We have time for another letter. Allie Breen. A-L-L-I-B-R-E-E-N. Please ask us. We'll try to help you.
5: Dear Allie, I am pregnant and my boyfriend keeps making jokes about how the baby probably isn't his.
4: That's not
5: even
4: mine,
5: in public and around my family.
4: God, I wonder who the dad is. Oh, that's funny.
3: Yeah, that's classy.
4: Yeah.
5: It's so awkward and not funny at all. But when I bring it up, he says I'm being sensitive and everyone else thinks it's funny and I have no sense of humor. Should I relax or what can I do about
1: it? No, this is an easy one.
5: Wow.
1: Okay, you be the guy, Josh, and I'll be her.
0: All right. Yeah, that baby's not mine.
2: You're right.
0: There you go. I mean, what?
2: No, you got to plant the seed a little deeper there, Lloyd.
5: Oh, or just, man. I'm starting to wish it wasn't.
3: Right. Yeah, no joke.
4: Yes.
0: Go ahead. You know who has to pull this guy aside?
5: Just think of-
0: The guy, the one who has to, another guy has to pull this dude aside and go, hey, man, I know you are, you think you're just being funny here, but you're dealing with, A, a pregnant woman.
8: Yeah.
5: Right, whose hormones are probably going crazy.
0: Yeah, yeah.
1: And,
0: gotta
1: B, give her, and B, it's probably mine.
0: You got to get.
7: Oh, man. She could just humiliate him back and be like, well, he doesn't think it's his because he has trouble down there, you know. No, like, no, humiliate him, make him feel like,
1: in front of his parents. Well,
7: yes.
1: Wrong old name.
0: Right, right. Yeah, yeah. Well.
7: Look at him. Tom's getting red in the face.
5: I'd love to be in Tom's head right now.
1: What an idiot this guy is.
7: This guy's an idiot. I feel sorry for her.
0: I think he's just he's an idiot, but he just doesn't know.
7: He's clueless.
0: Yeah.
4: There's nothing that says love and a long-term relationship like busting balls.
0: I know. Okay. He just doesn't know.
5: But the worst is when a guy busts balls and gets called out on it and is like, well, you don't have any sense of humor.
0: I know. Yeah. Exactly. He sounds like a boy.
1: So, but the implication
4: is... I'm not
1: is,
4: a boy. I'm a man.
1: The implication is, oh, she's been whoring around on me, your daughter has.
7: Yeah, that's terrible.
1: He's an idiot. He's an idiot.
0: It's not... It's not cool.
5: To make that joke to her family is insane. That's the dad weird. Should punch it.
7: Yeah.
0: Yeah.
5: That's the solution.
0: Exactly. Well, a man needs to go, hey, dude, this isn't what you do.
1: Okay, we have time for one more letter.
5: Dear Allie, my husband has ED and recently got on Viagra.
4: Whoa.
5: It sometimes works, but it doesn't always. And when it doesn't, we have to work for like hours to get him at attention, like probably trying 20 times. He'll take a break and then want to try again. It's exhausting and so not sexy. And I'd almost rather him find someone else for that at this point. Oh. Should I tell him that? Right. I love the companionship, but not the sexercising.
0: Yeah. Tell him that. See if that helps him achieve erections. You know, honey, this is a real pain in the ass.
1: I got a popsicle stick and some duct tape.
0: I'd rather
1: let's get to work.
0: I'd rather you go bang a whore than have me try to get you erect. Yeah, see if that doesn't.
1: This probably is a case for a physician. I imagine that there are other pharmaceuticals that might be more useful.
4: I know I said it's sickness and in health, but not this sick.
0: Yeah.
4: Come on.
0: Yeah.
1: And I forget, there's a distinction between what the various versions of that do. I can never remember what it is. You've got Cialis, Viagra, Levitra, blah, blah, blah.
7: And there's one you take every day, right?
0: That doesn't matter because he's taking Viagra. We know that. And so that's as needed.
1: Maybe go to another doctor and see what's going on.
7: Yes, get a second opinion.
5: Or double up
1: or
5: dose.
1: My idea of duct tape and a popsicle stick.
5: but you're right, it can't help.
1: Well, the upside is she gets to eat the popsicle.
0: Why does she get to eat the popsicle?
5: I didn't know you were putting the popsicle itself on with the stick.
7: Oh, that'd be fun.
1: Because when she... Wait a minute. Yeah. I see what you're going after, Josh. When she eats the popsicle, it's so erotic, it causes him to become aroused.
7: Oh, what if you put the popsicle, wrap it around the... And then...
5: She can get a treat as well.
1: The popsicle. I think that might cause. Huh? I think the cold, the skin meeting.
0: I can't imagine.
1: Maybe a hot kielbasa.
7: You can't imagine a popsicle.
0: No, why this guy's got an egg, not getting an erection.
5: Someone had to. This is sexy.
0: Oh, this sure is fun.
9: Now it's touching you.
0: That really helps, honey.
4: Thanks a lot for the sex.
1: Your girdle is scratching my face. Okay.
4: Whatever, Limparama.
1: We've done some good work here. Allie Breen can be found, Allibreen, as I said. And, of course, she's on also just as Allib on OnlyFans. What's the latest thing you're marketing on OnlyFans?
5: I'm just doing more creative, fun, like TikTok style videos. I don't have any more like flea market items to put up there, but I have to work on that. I got to get some merch.
1: You got to get game worn merch.
0: Remember, selling panties.
5: Sweaty merch.
0: Selling panties is like selling cars. You don't want to sell one pair
5: for one guy. You don't
0: want to
5: saturate the market.
0: You want to sell multiple pair to one guy over a certain
5: amount of
0: years.
5: That's what seems to be the case. The people who like them seem to be repeat customers.
0: Well, your answer is just buy more underwear and sell them.
7: Yeah, why don't you have a monthly subscription? Have a monthly subscription.
5: That's a really good
7: service.
5: Idea.
7: Yeah. And then the guys can get 12 a year. Get one every month.
4: You could get out of it and just concentrate on comedy. Either way.
0: No way.
4: That's fine.
1: The guys got rushing home. The Wells Fargo wagon's going to bring me. The Wells Fargo wagon's got Allie's panties
7: Wells
1: for me.
4: The music man, everybody. The music man.
1: I just saw it on Broadway. It was.
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13: 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It's making my guitar go backwards.
14: Uh-oh.
13: A cold late night in Napanee. It was way too dark to see.
12: Along came a maiden, but my lantern was fading.
13: She begged me to turn on a light. I told her that just wasn't right. She didn't get it till I came out and said it. I wanted to get something straight between me and her, if you know what I mean.

0: love to work the land.
1: I make everything by hand.
0: Try to understand.
2: I'm an Amish man.
1: I looked at her, she looked at me, we both felt electricity.
2: I started grinning, I was thinking about sinning.
0: I wondered if she felt the same. I smiled and asked her,
3: what's your name?
4: My name is Nancy, and it's you that I fancy.
0: She was giving me a heart attack.
2: She was giving me a heart attack.
0: Barry!

0: Yeah.
1: I'll see you in court.
2: Thanks for listening. Want to try watching? Want more?
3: I wouldn't give it a B. I wouldn't even give it a C because it's effing A.
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4: We have a number of things we have to get to. Now, Josh, I know that we're getting something special from you in just a couple minutes, I understand.
5: Yeah. Mm-hmm. Okay. Yeah, well, whenever you like.
4: Wait a minute. Track phone hotline.
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7: Hi, Bob and Tom. It's Donnie Baker.
4: How are you, Donnie?
0: You sound pissed.
7: I'm not good.
5: Oh.
7: All right, my Uncle Sonny used to say, I'm madder than a three-legged dog trying to bury a turd in a frozen pond.
0: What?
7: Oh, go ahead and laugh. Some kids knocked my mailbox down last night. And not just the box, but the pole and everything. Wow. At least I hope it was kids. If it's full-grown adult vandals, I think they'd made more of a statement, like putting a banana up the tailpipe of my boat or throwing a cow pie down my chimney. But anyways, I got to get a new mailbox. And fast, I'm already entering three sweepstakes. But what strokes the nerve is, you know, back when I was a kid, we did stuff that wasn't destructive like this. You know, back when you could afford to, like, toilet paper a yard without getting a home improvement loan or spending your entire college fund.
4: Oh.
7: I swear to God. Not like I had a college fund, you know. Didn't need one for small engine repair. Closest I came to saving up for college was collecting camel cash. So, anyways, because these stupid kids, I spent most of yesterday afternoon putting in a new mailbox post. Still ain't done. And easy, because my yard's got more clay than a kindergarten art supply closet in it. Tom, you ever used a post hole digger?
4: Yeah, that is hard work.
7: I ain't never had this many blisters on my hands, never.
4: Hmm.
7: My hands look like my idiot cousin Lonnie's after he found my mom Phyllis's boyfriend's Hustler magazine collection.
5: Oh, no.
7: I swear to God. Man, I wish they still had mailboxes that attached to your house like when I was a kid.
4: Huh?
7: You didn't even have to put on pants when you checked your mail back then. Now you either have to put on pants or hear a bunch of complaints about you jogging up the driveway buck naked while doing the vag with a handful of bills. I swear to God. Man, the fact remains, I think my next-door neighbor Mitchell's wife likes to get a sneak peek at the legendary Donnie Baker reverse porkage. Swear to God. Especially when it's in motion. Because from behind, it looks like an elephant with a pug nose, like Jimbo's been chasing parked cars. Swear to God it does. Well, I better go check my mail and see if your child support check's got here yet, Christy. Oh, I swear to God,
0: good
7: I'm
0: luck.
7: Speak to my
4: He just have a mailbox, you see. We were talking about, was it International Bee Day, celebrating the importance of bees in the world?
0: World Bee Day, yes, it was yesterday.
4: Okay, and Angelina Jolie apparently posed for a photograph naked with bees in appropriate places. Or whatever.
0: Yeah, there were some bees crawling on her face. And
4: yeah, but
0: it's pretty amazing.
4: She's a very interesting person and a big movie star. And Pat, you said you have a little tribute?
8: No, Josh and I do.
4: Oh.
5: No, I don't. It's not about Angelina Jolie.
8: I didn't think it was.
4: Oh, I'm sorry.
5: What were you listening to?
8: I was. This is fun. I love this.
5: We're doing that on Monday, Tom. We discussed.
4: Okay.
8: Josh has something prepared.
4: Oh, Josh has something. I'm sorry.
5: Okay, yeah. This would be about a story regarding a man who made a strange order at Starbucks.
0: Okay.
5: Remember this?
4: Let me set that up.
5: Sure.
9: Oh, yeah. He got the five bananas that were in there, and there was caramel syrup and
6: It was a crazy order, right?
4: Okay, here we go. A Starbucks barista got this order, and then he took a photograph of it and tweeted it out. I'll just read you part of it. For a venti caramel ribbon crunch frappuccino with five bananas, extra caramel drizzle, extra whipped cream, extra ice, extra cinnamon dolce sprinkles, seven pumps dark caramel sauce. It goes on and on and on and on.
0: Do they have to honor this? Or
4: well,
0: can they?
4: And then he put on the tweet after taking a picture of the thing, on today's episode of Why I Want to Quit My Job is what he put there.
5: And
4: the image went viral. He was fired.
5: Yeah, he was fired.
0: Oh, really?
5: So yeah, I came up with a little song.
9: Awesome.
5: Venti caramel ribbon crunch, extra ice, I want a bunch. Five bananas, heavy cream, I love this drink of mine. Extra caramel crunch topping, lots of extra whipped cream, extra caramel drizzle, screw the other folks in line. 7 frappuccino chips, sweet and yummy on my lips, extra salted butter topping, don't care what you think. Extra cinnamon dolce, sprinkle sure would make my day. 1 pump, honey blend, shut up and make my drink. 7 pump star caramel,

0: Nice. Thank you very much, Josh.
1: Thank you.
0: Now, we landed on different sides of this.
1: Yeah, yeah.
0: You thought the guy that was okay. The guy's being an incredible jackass.
1: I think he likes the drink the way he likes it, and he has every right to order.
2: How did he know that he liked it like that, though?
1: It must have been years of trial and error.
2: I guess.
3: Years of tinkering.
0: He was just being an incredible dick.
3: By the way, Josh, if you make that song longer, if you need to rhyme anything with Jobberino, you could do Janet Reno. So just there you go.
4: All right.
3: Yeah, sure. Remix.
5: Recently. A couple of notes for you.
1: Topical.
6: Very topical.
3: Thank you for actually writing it down.
0: Is she still alive?
6: No.
1: Oh, she's not?
6: I don't know. I just said that.
0: Okay.
2: I don't know.
0: That was a big story. And then the guy that ordered this, they hooked him up with the barista that was fired. And
1: yeah, they kind of became friends. Amicable.
0: The guy remains a prick.
3: They met at
2: the barista get his job back?
0: Yeah, every aspect of this guy. I hope something very bad happens to him and his family.
2: That's not nice.
5: And
2: not
5: his family.
2: Why?
0: Because if you get in line in front of this guy, forget it. No coffee. I'm sorry, we're having a
5: You know what?
2: Why don't you just get your coffee at home?
5: If I went into a Starbucks and you were in front of me in line, I'd walk right back out. No, I would figure there would be no chance for him.
2: What is your order at Starbucks?
0: Something simple, like cappuccino.
5: See, that's
2: that's all you say.
0: Or
2: you just want a cappuccino.
5: I'll have a
0: venti cappuccino.
5: You don't say anything like, well, let's see. You don't do that.
0: No.
2: Honestly, venti cappuccino, skim milk, three
5: does or doesn't.
3: No, the only
5: shot,
3: reason
5: blah,
3: you're going to be, if you're behind my dad in line, it's not that the drink's complicated. He's going, oh, those are very interesting tattoos.
1: Right, yeah. Exactly.
3: Yeah. Have you read The Illustrated
5: exactly
3: Man
5: right
3: by Ray
6: You have
3: Bradbury.
6: Unusual looks.
5: I'm going to give this barista a treat by sharing my personality.
3: I noticed that your light blue hair is the same color of my alma mater, Columbia University.
5: Yes.
3: Yes.
5: No, you know that.
3: Yes, the Fighting Renegades.
2: Josh, your song was wonderful.
1: Oh, thanks.
0: Thank you very much.
2: A group of Aldi fans are making adult Capri Suns with frozen fruit bags and booze. According to Today.com, members of the, and I did not know this existed, the Aldi Nerd Facebook group. Aldi Nerd Facebook group. They've been posting photos of their new invention, juice pouches made from 32-ounce bags of frozen fruit and bottles of Aldi's Fruity Pacific Fruit Vineyards wines.
1: Okay.
2: The grown-up, quote-unquote, Capri Sun pouches include large straws either stuck through a hole in the top of the fruit bags or through the resealable zipper opening.
1: Sounds fun.
2: Yeah.
0: So it's the same idea as a Capri Sun, except it's full of booze.
2: And it's big.
1: Yeah, it sounds real big.
2: 32 ounces is a lot.
5: You know what's good in those is vodka.
6: Yeah, vodka.
1: Okay. I love vodka.
5: This, this wine junk.
2: Mm.
0: Sounds kind of like a Jimmy Buffett concert thing.
1: It does.
2: Yeah.
1: Or a float trip deal. This will be fun.
0: Maybe for a long Little League game.
6: Lazy River deal.
1: Yes, perfect. Wow.
3: You know,
1: the tube.
3: Quiet afternoon on your couch alone. You know, a lot of things.
1: Sure.
6: The drive
0: Willie,
6: to rehab.
0: For you, they could do frozen chicken wings and beer and a straw and a baggie.
1: Ugh.
2: Ooh.
3: You think that I would enjoy that because I enjoy beer and chicken wings, that I would enjoy them together?
0: Sorry. This is just the portability and the lack of grease in the fingers. This leads us back to Andy Hands.
3: I would enjoy like a Bloody Mary version of this. That'd be great. You know, a little tomato juice in there, a little Worcester.
2: Mm.
3: Chicken, you know what can go in there?
5: Vodka.
3: A little vodka.
2: Yeah.
3: Oh,
2: yeah. Vodka.
5: Oh, yeah. Vodka is what you need on that.
1: Mary,
5: yeah.
1: No, I've never had a Bloody Mary.
2: I am not a Bloody Mary fan.
1: I should eventually try one.
3: It revolutionizes your day drinking. It changes a lot of things up. Be productive while you drink. Yeah, it's great.
0: It lends a certain amount of class to
5: class.
0: Needing booze first thing in the morning.
6: Airline.
2: You think you're getting some nutritional value out of it.
0: And now, the new thing
2: with
0: now
2: the
0: is
2: shrimp
0: the,
2: and the celery.
0: It's like a salad bar, except there's a glass there.
1: You'd like it, Josh.
6: There's food in it.
5: Yeah, there's food in it, Josh. You really
6: Yeah, there's bacon.
1: What they put a slice of pizza right in there.
0: That's not what I meant.
5: What a jerk you are. Hang on, Josh. Hang on. What did you mean?
0: Well, I was thinking about the Auntie Anne's thing, where they're going to finally have those great greasy pretzels available at a drive-thru. So it's got your two favorite things, Josh.
1: Oh, okay. Food and lube.
3: Yep.
1: That's it.
5: That's what he was going for.
0: No. Pretzels and not walking.
6: Oh, wow. You went a different way.
2: Oh.
1: Now, wait a minute. I'd be angry if he weren't wrong.
5: Nobody likes walking.
1: I do love pretzels.
7: 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All day and all night.
8: Yeah, go!
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7: Comedian Jeff Rothpan is here with us. I don't mean to get too personal with you, as you can see, I have a receding hairline, and the guys were making fun of me a few minutes ago.
8: Right.
7: And I was told during the break.
0: Say receded.
5: It done gave up already.
7: Jeff, I don't know. I don't know if I've introduced you.
8: I haven't introduced you
7: to the pot calling the kettle black. I'm sorry.
8: I noticed he hasn't taken his hat off yet.
7: Bob wears the hat to hold down the bush, the mass of, you know. See, people kept mistaking Bob for Mo Howard, and so he said, if I take a hat and comb it back, they're not going to know that I'm going bald here.
8: Oh God.
7: See, that's why they did
8: I
7: that.
8: Understand.
7: Now, I would never pick on you, except I was pulled aside out in the hallway, and I was told that you are, in fact, using the product called Rogaine.
8: Well, it is working. See, the thing is, you have to spray it on the back, and you can't really see the back of your head. I have a nice patch of hair on my back that's grown in, so I know it's working.
7: I can't see where the hell I'm spraying this stuff.
8: I don't know what's going on. Damn it. Boy, you brought that up now. I'm bitter about that, too, because I am losing my hair. Well, I'm not losing it. It's in my brush. I mean, I have it.
7: Is it in your wallet or what?
8: Yeah, I carry it around with me, believe
7: sure.
8: me.
7: Great.
8: Until they find a cure. I don't know what to do about this. I actually went to see the doctor because I don't want to spray paint my head just yet. I figured that's a sensible thing. The doctor walks into the room. I swear to God, he's bald. Right? which is like going to a dentist who has three teeth. You know?
5: How was that?
8: Where's the hairy guy?
5: I was the hairy guy.
7: Isn't his name Bob?
8: Yeah.
7: I heard about him. He's the Bo Howard guy. Bob.
8: Send Bob
7: has the hat.
8: Yeah. So that was just very discouraging, the whole thing, you know.
0: No doubt.
8: He's telling me things like, first he says, put your clothes back on. But then he, I don't know what he said. I don't know.
0: Nice. Very nice.
8: Thank you. Yeah. Told me to use baby shampoo, and I said, well, babies are bald, too, and I left, you know.
7: Sure.
8: I have a lot of hair on my ass. I mean, that doesn't fall out. You know? Oh, that stays. Thanks, God. Put my best hair on my ass, would you?
0: He's a funny God.
8: Oh, yeah. Yeah. Someone's having a laugh at this, I'll tell you that.
0: Oh, yeah.
8: And it's getting worse. Eventually, I'm going to have to soap my head, shampoo my ass. You know, this is some life. I'm sorry. Can I say ass that much? I'm sorry.
0: Yeah, sure.
8: Fine. Oh, boy. Just hit the button when you have to. I don't know.
4: Love what you heard.
9: 1936 Beatles. That's all.
4: Head to bobandtom.com to find all the ways you can support the show.
1: Chick, would you drive 6 hours in a car with voice artist Michael Winslow?
5: I would not.
1: From Police Academy?
5: He was doing that. Bobcat tells a story that when he was doing that on the movie, he would not stop making sounds. And Bobcat finally went up and grabbed the mic and said, Michael, no. Okay. Had to make
1: he might not be able to help it.
5: You know, that probably might. Yeah, and he just went viral with some
1: Led Zeppelin thing?
5: Led Zeppelin rock and roll.
1: That is worth a look.
10: That is good.
5: That was pretty fascinating.
7: Do you remember when we got a hold of Mr. Microphone?
1: We had one of those as a kid.
5: No?
2: You did?
1: Yeah. I don't know who's.
7: Oh, I'm sorry. Excuse me. I'm. Forgive me. I meant to say Mr. Sound Effects.
2: Oh, Mr. Sound Effects.
5: Oh, that guy.
7: Yeah. Before there was a Michael Winslow, when I was a fairly little kid, I went to some something. And
5: this might be the epitome of.
2: I thought he showed up at your school doing a convocation or something.
5: That your memories aren't everyone's memories. This might be the epitome of the story.
7: I'm not asking everyone to remember. I'm going to tell them what happened.
5: No, you just assume that everybody enjoyed these memories.
7: Mr. Sound Effects.
5: Yeah.
7: I thought it was amazing.
5: I thought it was amazing.
7: And he would do just with his mouth and make these sound effects. It was at some huge coliseum. I think it might have been like halftime at a hockey game or something.
2: My.
7: The Cleveland Barons. But we remember this. We were making fun of him.
5: Yeah.
7: And then we were contacted by him, and he was still alive.
5: Well, that I'm sure he's gone now. I can tell you.
7: Oh,
5: that.
7: Yeah. It just our discussion went south very quickly.
2: Yeah, that did not go well.
5: We used to have a bunch of those around, laying around here somewhere.
7: But Michael was the next generation of
1: and mouse. Pretty good. Yeah, really. Like good, it was. Yeah. It was funny in those in Spaceballs and in Police Academies.
0: Do you remember the guy that played the drum solo from Inagata De Vita on his throat?
2: Oh God!
9: Yeah, he's a cruise ship guy. I forget his name.
2: He was a clown.
9: Yeah,
0: he was
5: Chaz Elsner.
0: I enjoyed that very much. I know you didn't because
5: because he's the most unhappy man on the planet.
0: I don't think so. I enjoyed it.
5: Well, he had to be nice to you.
0: That's why I do this.
5: See, there are two or three layers underneath
2: you. Do you know people have to be nice to you?
0: Damn right.
2: Oh. Well, it took all these years for him to admit that.
5: No, he's kidding, of course.
2: Oh, yes, of course. Because people weren't nice to him in high school.
5: Ladies and gentlemen, Mr. Sound Effects, this is him doing a barking dog.
2: Oh, God.
5: Ready? Yep, that's it.
0: What?
3: Not bad.
5: That's
1: not bad.
5: Not bad, he said. Not bad.
0: Even Ace.
5: How about this?
0: Even Ace looks at me like, what?
5: How about this? Is that Mr. Sound Effect? Is that me?
0: I think it's pretty good.
2: Remember the Chick gun one?
5: Gun ricochet.
2: Oh, we have that?
5: Gun ricochet, Mr. Sound Effect.
1: That's pretty good.
9: That's not bad.
0: Oh, yeah. Can you play funny, a little louder?
5: A little louder. Well,
0: just a little bit louder now.
5: Oh, shut up. And Mr. Sound Effect having car trouble. I'll do it before he does it.
0: That's
5: but
0: the dog.
5: A lot like the dog.
9: Sounds like Katharine Hepburn.
1: Boy, that.
5: You old poop.
1: That's not good.
0: No, but I mean, to see him live on stage.
5: Oh, my God.
1: I would have been laughing ironically.
9: Oh, yeah.
5: Yeah.
1: Which I don't like to do, but I.
0: Oh, I love that. Watching failure and
2: Tom,
1: yeah, you and I definitely.
0: Oh, nothing's funnier than how about like the guy staring at his smartphone, walking through the mall, falls into the fountain.
9: That is funny. Yeah,
0: that's entertainment that's
1: because he kind of deserves
0: it. Himself. Yes, yeah, exactly. Yeah.
2: But this guy thinks he's good. Funny.
1: Yeah, right.
2: He thinks he's really
0: well.
2: Good.
0: When I was a kid, I thought the act was great.
1: Well, sure. I mean, I guess
0: because
1: if you're
0: I
1: child.
0: Was an idiot, just like I am now,
1: Mister.
0: But we were talking about him, and then the guy's family contacted us, and
1: that's
0: kind of an elderly gent.
5: Yeah. Sorry, I can't help myself.
0: I think my favorite old man on the phone ever, though, is the guy that did the
2: Jimmy Stewart.
0: The Jimmy Stewart.
2: Yes,
0: that's an absolute classic. I just love that guy. What a sweet old man.
5: Yeah, yeah.
2: Yeah.
0: He's probably not with us anymore. But
5: oh, my God, no.
2: God, no.
5: He'd have a world record.
0: Yeah.
5: 138.
1: You know your luck. You'll play that, and he will show up at the door. That's just your luck.
0: Well, it's a good thing we have a ramp. Now, on a much lighter note, we go that way, where you'll see Christy Lee at the SILAC Insurance News Desk. What's happening?
2: A flamingo that went missing from a wildlife sanctuary in the UK.
1: Is that what they sound like?
5: I don't know. I was just sitting here thinking, what is a flamingo?
2: No, it doesn't sound like that.
0: It sounds like a flamingo. They make the sound of a discotheque in 1977.
1: Oh, isn't that nice?
0: Late at night.
5: Oh, I bet it's dun, dun, dun, dun, dun, dun. It's the Miami Vice theme. They hum that.
2: This flamingo is not in a disco, but believed to be living in France. According to the BBC, the flamingo named Frankie, great name, escaped from a walled garden at Paradise Park earlier this month, despite having her wings clipped. A little over a week later, a young flamingo was spotted on a beach in Trefles. Park director Nick Reynolds said they are pretty certain that the bird is Frankie. He said the paperwork and the complexities of bird flu regulations would make it challenging to rehome Frankie in the UK and hopes she manages to find a flamingo colony in southern France.
0: Good luck.
2: I was going to say, are flamingo colonies big in France? I don't know. And you'd think this flamingo would be tagged. If it were part of a...
0: But they can't, I think they can't bring it over the border because of bird flu or something.
2: Yeah, but they said they're pretty certain that the bird is Frankie. I would think
0: they got to
2: would...
0: catch it.
5: Mm. I was at the San Diego...
2: I don't think it's that hard to catch a flamingo, is it?
0: Are you kidding?
5: World famous San Diego Zoo,
2: yes.
5: But then there's San Diego Wild Animal Park. And we were at the Wild Animal Park, and a flamingo got loose in front of the tour bus that drives around the Wild Animal Park. And one of the trainers had to get in front of the flamingo and, like, start making movements like a flamingo to try to calm the bird down. It was crazy.
1: Oh, wow.
5: They got to be really they're delicate creatures.
0: Do you remember what you call a group of flamingos?
5: Flamboyance. Yeah.
0: Grab that's right. A flamboyance of flamingos. Or hairdressers.
1: Yeah.
0: No,
2: I like feeding the flamingos. That's cute.
5: Well, they eat. If you're keeping track at home, that's they
0: eat
5: too.
0: They eat. They're famous. They eat shrimp, which makes them turn pink.
2: Yeah, little brine shrimp.
0: But if they live in
5: is
0: France,
5: is that true? Or are you messing with me?
2: No, that's true. True,
0: yeah. But in France, they turn gray from the cigarette smoke.
5: So if a flamingo ate beef Wellington, they turn brown.
1: Right. Is it just what they eat that they turn that color, or is it because the brine have a certain thing in it that they turn pink?
9: I think that's the latter. What you just said.
5: Or if they have one of those new Taco Bell Baja Blast, would they turn blue?
1: Yeah. Right.
0: Bluish green.
1: Pretty interesting.
5: I think they
0: expect them to
5: having a laugh.
0: To migrate to southern France. Well, that would be Nice.
2: Oh, that was bad.
5: Man, that smelled. No. That smelled bad.
0: Would be nice.
5: There was an
0: odor in France.
2: Baby flamingos are born gray, so they do become pink from their diet.
1: They're called flaminglets.
2: Flaminglets?
5: My baby's gray.
2: Yeah. Yes. Okay.
1: They really are.
5: Flaminglets?
9: When they pass away, they're called flamingons.
1: Oh.
9: Did you know that?
1: No. This Frankie Flamingo, you know where he'll be visiting after... We have to get the facts.
0: Yeah. Well, I'd like to get it right. No. I see a joke coming. Go ahead.
5: You know what? I would like to one day, somehow, AI, we can do this. We'll create an AI Tom, and you can come in here and argue with Tom. And you can go at that Tom, and he can go at you like you go at us.
1: That would be great.
0: You were saying, Frankie the Flamingo, she's doing what?
1: Oh, no, you don't deserve the joke anymore. So she's after Paris, she's visiting somewhere else.

0: Oh, they were.
1: They sure were.
2: Boy, Lordy, how they could love.
0: Wasn't Elvis? But then Frankie moved on to Grace.
3: Wasn't Elvis Presley in that movie, Frankie and Johnny, right?
1: Yeah.
3: Is that right?
4: I have no idea. Let's move on.
3: Sorry to bother you. Good God. After all these years.
4: Where's the biggest nose in this room?
1: Biggest no.
3: Oscar.
5: Yeah, it might be Jeff.
1: Yeah, I got a hunker.
5: And he didn't. Nobody looks at him and goes, man, he has a
2: no,
5: big nose.
2: He doesn't.
3: No,
2: he has
3: but
2: a big
3: it,
2: nose. He has the
1: I have normal noses in here.
4: I think the beard offsets the massiveness
3: of the
4: nose.
3: No, he's got a giant nose. Mass. Look at that thing.
2: No, not at all.
3: It's only the nine of us in here. Him and his nose. Look at that. Good God.
0: His nose isn't.
4: Now, I bring this up because we have I think, totally illegitimate news story.
0: Scientists in Japan have found that nose size may, in fact, correlate with penile length.
1: That's right.
0: Researchers tested the saying, big nose, big hose, by analyzing the relationship between stretched penile length on... Wait a minute.
4: Wait a second. Wait, hang on a second.
3: Don't stretch it.
4: Slow down,
0: wait.
4: Because this is very important. Start over.
3: I don't think it is.
5: You don't have to start over.
0: Researchers tested the saying by analyzing the relationships between stretched penile length on... cadavers against other measurements throughout the body, including genital organs, nose size, height, and body weight.
4: I want you to stop for a second and think about this. You're in Japan, you're a scientist, and someone has you going from cadaver to cadaver.
0: Stretching penises.
4: Stretching the penises, measuring them, and then measuring the noses.
0: They found that the highest correlation to stretched penile length was flaccid penile length, with the next highest correlation being nose size, meaning the bigger the nose, the larger the erect penis. This makes no sense.
3: There's got to be some sort of problem with measuring a cadaver's penis.
0: Well,
5: he's just a pervert.
3: Yeah.
0: Exactly.
4: Again,
0: why would you do this?
5: There's no science behind this. This guy just wanted to pull on some dead puds.
4: pull on dead puds. They opened at Bonnaroo.
5: Oh, bad a sex move.
3: Or sex moves. The other. Racehorse. So, or a pump band.
4: This story is saying.
3: No one likes you.
4: Big nose. Means big O's. I'll tell you what, I've heard that Barbara Streisand is hung like Lady Gaga.
0: There you go.
4: What's that Fruit Loops guy's name?
1: Toucan Sam.
4: Huge schlong.
3: Yeah. Huge schlong.
1: He can smell the putty coming from a mile away.
3: Yes, he can.
4: Walter Matthau, huge, apparently.
0: Walter Matthau has a huge nose?
4: Oh, yeah. Don't you think?
0: I don't know.
5: I mean, nobody thinks
0: know what he
5: of,
0: looks
5: when you
0: like.
5: Think of... Huge nose celebrities. Nobody says
4: who do you think? Adrian Brody, maybe?
5: Yeah, sure.
2: Yeah, there you go. That's
3: I've been working on a Walter Matthau.
5: Felix?
1: Yeah.
0: I guess he does have a big nose. Sorry.
5: What do you think, Felix?
1: Hey, Felix.
0: That's pretty good.
5: Yeah. When do you just. Jacob? You lose your credit card, the whole world lights up. Close the door. The mosquitoes get in and they love my macaroni and cheese dish.
3: Yeah,
5: that's from a grumpy old man.
4: That isn't bad.
3: That's very good.
5: Now it's garbage.
0: I loved Walter.
5: Homer
0: Matthau.
5: Simpson was originally based on Walter Matthau.
3: Yes, that's the Castellanos.
5: Yeah.
3: I've heard
5: that. Yeah.
0: We have more news out of Japan. They're not stretching penises this time. They're scaring bears.
5: More news out of Japan. That sounds like a sex move you'd make at Lollapalooza.
3: You see how easy it is?
5: A punk man and a
3: We're just
5: horse.
3: Asking you to try.
4: I'll have you know.
3: Stop
4: I was
3: it
4: talking
3: in.
4: To my Japanese buddy, Dick Hiroshima, and he said to me,
5: What? Dick Hiroshima.
0: God.
1: That isn't even. Doesn't go together.
5: A huge mushroom tip. At least I found a joke.
3: Thanks for the tag.
6: 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All Bob and Tom. 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
7: Ladies and gentlemen, Bob and Tom.
8: Dear Allie, I tried a few new things in bed because my boyfriend and I have had the same exact routine for over a year, and he loved it. But now, all of a sudden, he won't stop asking me, how did I learn that?
9: Don't bite the hand that feeds you, dude.
1: Yeah.
9: What are you doing?
1: Shut up.
8: She'll get freakier and freakier if you let her, probably.
5: He's ruined it already.
9: Yeah.
5: No, I'd say in this case, go for the jugular.
9: Yeah.
5: Yeah, your dad taught me how to do it.
3: There you go. He said
5: he's dead. Yeah, I know. He died during sex. It was that good.
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11: 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Finish your breakfast.
12: No, thanks, Mom. I can't take any more. I've had enough.
11: Oh, honey, come on now. You can have at least

0: one more bowl of Wheaties.
1: Okay, but only one. I'm gonna be late for school.
0: Here you go. Oh, wait. Let me get those seeds out for you.
1: Gee, this is a little harsh, Mom.
0: Hold in, dear. It's got plenty of THC to help you get through your day.
1: Oh, what a rush. Thanks, dude. I mean, Mom. Right? Gotta go to school. Check you later, Mom.
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4: We're hanging out with comedian Dove Davidoff, so no relationship.
5: Well, no, though. But now I find myself in a scenario where, you know, you're alone and I'm on the road, and you end up with the kinds of people that are willing to just go home with me are inevitably hate themselves to some degree. And so I'm there with a 22-year-old drunk girl. I don't know the last time you tried to have a conversation with one of these girls, chick. Mm-hmm. It's a lot like a helicopter's landing in the distance. And every now and then I can make out a word. She's like, dip, dip, dip, dip, dip, dip, dip, American Idol, dip, dip, dip, dip, dip. Religion, my mother was like, what are you saying? And then she's like, are you too old for me? I was like, am I too old to put this in there? No. Am I too old to pretend I care about whatever it is that's taking place inside of you? Yes. I'm Moses old for this. I'm King Tut old. Then we get back to my house and we finally start operating, you know.
6: Yeah, right.
5: No, and then she pulls back. She goes, well, why don't we just be friends? First of all, you're wearing glitter. We got nothing in common. What do you mean, why don't we just be friends? You know, I mean, that's like me pulling into a gas station. Like, could you fill it up? We don't have any gas. Why don't we just be friends, man? How random is this? Because we have no basis for friendship. You might as well be a Muslim fundamentalist. You're wearing glitter. Take the glitter off. We'll talk.
7: Could you do the helicopter sound effect one more time?
6: American Idol. The Hills.
5: Spring Break. MTV.
8: Well, you know how high school sports teams always end the season with a banquet?
9: Yeah. Mm-hmm.
8: I think they should have done that with World War II. So here it is, the World War II victory celebration.
6: Okay.
8: Thank you. I hope everyone enjoyed dinner. Sorry the sushi was accidentally cooked. It's from Nagasaki.
6: Hilarious. Uh-huh.
8: Hey, we told the Japanese they didn't need to bring anything, but apparently they wanted to surprise us again. I don't get it, France. How could you be that unprepared for the Germans? I knew they were up to no good when even during World War I, they were calling it World War I.
10: Bob and Tom.
11: If you irradiate poop, it will be sterile, but it's still poop.
10: You can pick your morning radio show, but you can't wipe Bob and Tom on the couch.
4: We have a doctor coming in to do a chick's prostate exam.
12: Hey, I wonder the prostate doc, can they do it with either hand?
7: What are you talking about?
4: Are they ambidextrous?
12: I imagine they get used to doing it with one finger or the other, I would think.
4: I would imagine, yes.
7: After a while, I'm guessing.
4: I would assume if you're right-handed, you use your right hand, although maybe not because you eat with them.
7: I think they've actually decided to use gloves now, Tom.
12: And I bet you stay away from things like bean dip and
7: I'm with you there. Brown gravy.
12: Brown gravy. Yeah.
4: This is our way of underscoring the importance of having a proper medical examination by a qualified physician.
7: No.
4: I hope this is working.
7: Yeah.
12: Hershey syrup.
4: Our point here, fellas, is you need to Our point is you need to have certain examinations at certain times in your life. Ladies, same thing, different exams, of course.
9: Yes, I just got a reminder today.
4: You get your mammogram coming up?
13: Pappy's due.
4: Well, talk to a healthcare professional about some of the tests you should get.
9: I'm not going to have
7: you
9: do
7: it. Probably won't do it here in the
13: Why can't we do a pap smear on the air?
4: We could auction it off.
7: Man, ninth caller right now.
13: don't they just use the ice cream bars?
9: Ice cream bars?
13: Ice cream bar stick.
9: Oh, the popsicle stick?
13: Yeah, popsicle stick, and they just whoosh.
9: No.
13: Up the hooey and whoosh.
4: This is why Chick isn't a doctor.
7: Tom, you have one of those medical dictionaries, don't you? Look under H for hooey.
4: Hi, Miss Lee. I'm your doctor. Now, before this exam, you're going to have to move your clothes so I can get a good look at your hooey.
13: No. Here's the thing.
7: Hooey!
13: The most popular name for that place among women is...
7: Down there.
9: Right. Mm-hmm.
7: Not hooey.
13: I think hooey's second.
9: No, hooey's not.
13: I think hooey is certainly in the top five.
7: 87% of women.
13: And I think it's higher.
7: They call it the hooey. Oh yeah.
4: I think that's regional.
13: Is it regional?
7: Is it?
4: I think it varies from area to area in this country. Great country of ours.
13: Shaky pudding would be in the south.
9: No,
7: really.
4: I'm not so sure what it would be. I imagine that doctors get quite the thrill sometime when some of their clients describe.
7: Mm-hmm.
4: Because, you know, they're nervous about speaking about their bodies in front of doctors.
7: That's true. Northwest Baby Cave is used a lot.
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17: Sitting in the studio with us, it's a guy who's going to be probably happy to grab some of these dude wipes because he's currently traveling in a camper and probably hasn't seen a shower for a while. It's comedian Shane Moss. Shane, long time no see. Since the last time I saw you, you obviously haven't shaved.
18: Yeah, I got the whole hair.
17: That is a serious beard. You like your like 3/4 of the way to ZZ Top.
18: No, I know. I also think since we last talked, I got into pickleball as well.
9: So, oh, really?
18: So I'm already like aware of how seniors react to seeing my hair. So I was
17: very
18: ready
17: good.
18: For this.
17: That's right. Seniors. I accept that. And
9: you're a pickleball player, though. I got to tell you.
18: It's been a lot of fun. It's funny because I grew it out during COVID. I was like, well, I never wanted to do the in between thing on stage or whatever, and I grew it out. And ironically, this is the least amount of drugs I've ever done in my life, and the most I've ever looked like drugs in my entire life.
17: I see.
18: Yeah,
17: that's interesting.
16: And you know how you like books and covers and things like that, and mm-hmm. judging and
17: uh-huh. sure,
16: yeah,
17: sure. yeah. You kind of have that mountain man look.
18: Yeah, thanks.
17: And your hair currently have like a ponytail sticking up the back of your head, but up high.
18: Yeah, I got the man bun situation. Yeah,
17: there you go.
18: Whole
17: There you go.
19: It looks great, man.
17: Wow.
9: Yeah, it does.
19: It really does.
16: It's luxurious.
17: That is a mane. David Coverdale would be jealous of that hair.
18: I know. I was actually just in, I was in Alaska, and I had like a couple week vacation. I did a couple shows up there as well. And I've been trying to take better care of myself, so I was doing some hiking and everything, and I felt like I fit in, but I didn't know about the bear situation. I was like, I'll just go in and I'll get some bear spray, and I went in to the cashier, and I was like, hey, I have this bear spray. Is there anything else, any tips for watching out for bears? And he was like, oh, you don't really need that bear spray. See this like little bell. It's like a $4 bell. You just need like a bell. You know what else is maybe get like a horn. They have very sensitive hearing, so get a horn. I'm like, I'm just going to, there's three of us. I'll get all of the things. We'll all have a different thing going on. And then I get back and he's like, yeah, because you know the bears, the horn, they'll go away and they stay away. They don't like that. The bear spray, they'll go away, and then some of them, they'll come back because they like it. It's spicy. And I've never been scared of bears until that time. That's like a the sadistic bad guy in the movie that, like, you punch and he likes it.
4: Yeah. You know he's nuts.
18: Yeah, and then you run into like some ranger, and you go like, "Hey, this guy's telling me I should use this bell," and they're like, "That's a dinner bell. You don't use that."
4: Yeah,
18: everyone has a different take on how to manage the bear. So look like a mountain man. Still, I'm not quite comfortable on a
9: Isn't
18: mountain.
9: Isn't it brown lay down, black run away, and
17: white kiss
9: your
17: ass goodbye? Yeah, something like that. Yeah,
9: something like that.
17: Our guest is comedian Shane Moss, and you say that you've. You're doing fewer drugs than in the past?
18: Generally, yeah. I have a variety of theme shows that I do. I'm currently wrapping up a tour with a show about psychedelics, and ironically enough, it's the least amount of psychedelics I've done because they take too long. And I'm on tour. I'm too busy. During a psychedelic tour, I'm too busy to do psychedelics. Like LSD lasts for no shorter than 10 to 14 hours, which who has the time for that?
17: Has someone developed a short form trip?
18: You would think that there would be.
17: like a Reader's Digest.
18: Yeah. I just never
17: quick
18: understood
17: trip.
18: That. Like, I like naps way too much. It's not appealing to me in any way.
17: Isn't nitrous oxide kind of a quick version?
18: Oh, yeah, no, that's like a 30-second sort of thing. I think widely associated with some brain damage.
4: You're right. Adverse effects.
17: I associate it primarily with dental work. Yeah. But that's interesting. Yeah. Once again, Shane Moss, and you've been living out of a kind of a camper van, is that correct?
18: Yeah, I've been traveling everywhere with the camper van. It's nice. I had some car trouble on the way in. I just had some, my solar panels weren't keeping up with the electrical or something. I left something on and got in this morning, and it was all of the electrical was dead.
4: Oh.
18: Which, so like both your house and vehicle are dead at the same time. So I had to clear all of the food out of the refrigerator before heading in here today, as my whole van smelled.
4: Oh, man. So
18: that had never happened before. It was a fun new one. So okay. Full of adventure.
17: Well, we're going to check in with Christy Lee. Do you have anything that ties into...
9: Well, we were talking about drugs and partying and having a good time. Apparently, alcohol-free beer is gaining popularity at the famed Oktoberfest at the Bavarian Brewery. Weihenstephan, non-alcoholic wheat beer and lager now make up 10% of its volume. The increase mirrors the statistics for the rest of Germany's beer industry. At Oktoberfest, which kicked off over the weekend, all but two of the 18 large tents at the festival now offer alcohol-free beer. This year also marks the first time an alcohol-free beer garden has opened in Munich.
4: All right.
17: Okay. So they have alcohol, this seems so odd.
9: Alcohol-free beer.
17: 10%.
19: Oh, I say good.
9: Yeah.
19: So they're going to have fun and do the things. And
8: yeah.
9: Police in the UK say they have no leads in the hunt for the so-called phantom booper.
19: Oh, no.
9: Operating around a seaside village. Video footage has caught the suspect with toilet roll in hand.
19: Really?
9: Squatting down, defecating in a person's driveway. In Camber, Sussex.
4: All right.
9: According to the Sussex News, the individual keeps leaving unwanted deposits, if you will, behind.
19: Is that at the same place?
9: Apparently, they're different places, right?
17: The pretty clear pictures of this guy.
9: Hmm. Yeah, Sussex police said, "We are aware of a video of a man allegedly defecating on private property in Camber. Inquiries are ongoing, and they're asking the public for help in identifying phantom pooper."
19: All right.
17: What is that, Dave? That's some psychological thing the guy's doing.
19: Yeah, if it's not at the same place, it's not like he's mad at an ex or something.
9: Yeah.
19: Because that would be reasonable.
17: You play Ding Dong Deuce with your ex?
18: That's right. I don't like this this Orwellian prophecy coming true, the 1984, where there's cameras everywhere. You can't even sneak a deuce on someone's property anymore.
19: Right. It's a shame.
18: It really is.
17: Oh, God. Well, maybe the guy's just having his bathroom remodeled. And
19: you think there's a sexual component to it?
17: I don't know what there is. I do know that this happens in burglaries.
9: What?
17: Yeah. Oh, absolutely. Ask a cop. Happened when
9: it's
17: my
9: calling card, if you will.
17: When my apartment was burglarized in New York City, there was a giant pile in the middle of the living room.
19: Well, maybe he knew who he was robbing.
17: Yeah. I'm totally serious.
9: Pat, do you have any poop songs?
5: I got about 40 of them. Yeah, we got Shane here, though, so I think we can just go Shane.
17: So they're calling him, what is it, the Phantom?
9: Pooper.
17: Okay, not the Mad Shatter. I've always liked that one better. You have a song for us, Pat?
5: I have lots of poop songs. Yeah, you just name one, but we have Shane here. Maybe he could chime in.
9: I'd be glad. Okay. I was trying to include you, buddy, because we love you.
5: I love you, too. How about the Australian poop thing with the TV? Remember that down in Australia? We had the guy that was going all over the places pooping in the Australian gardens.
9: Oh yeah.
5: I'd like to be jogging carefree and poop in an Aussie's garden by the street. Don't use a loo for a little secret poo in an Aussie's poopy garden. Watch your feet. Hey, look, that's me on the security TV. Hey, won't you take a squat in an Aussie's garden with me? Boom, boom, boom, boom. I'd like to pee, drop a deuce or three, and poop in an Aussie's garden by a tree. Here we go. It would be warm, ooh, in a pointed form.
19: Oh.
5: Fertilize your hedges, make them green. We will run and drop some trout. How? Leaving little presents all around town. Boom, boom, boom, boom. Hey, look, that's me. They're on Melbourne TV, pooping in an Aussie's garden by the street. Oh, we're pooping in an Aussie's garden by the street. Thank you very much on behalf of the group, and I hope I pass the audition.
18: Oh, thank you very much.
9: Very nice. Thank you.
17: We're hanging out with comedian Shane Moss. Once again, you get that kind of mountain man look. That is fairly rare in comedy. I don't know if anyone else is affecting that.
18: Yeah, I grew it out, and I was like, you know, I'm going to take this on tour for one.
17: Do you have
18: after this tour, I'll do beardless, long hair, and then after that, beard, short hair, just to try all of them. And
9: all
18: then
9: right.
17: Do you have a lady friend out there somewhere?
18: Yeah. She's in Susie. She's in New York City, and we met. She's been mostly traveling around with me, and that's
17: she likes the whole look.
18: Yeah. She's never seen me any other way.
9: Oh,
18: so,
17: wow.
18: I don't. Huh. She's seen old pictures of me. It looks weird.
17: No, what's her thing? So. Is she like hairy armpits?
19: You don't have to get into
18: You mean for herself?
19: You're assuming she also sort of has a bohemian.
18: Like a hippie kind of.
15: You remember you were saying about seniors.
18: You're not completely off. She doesn't have hairy armpits, but she's got a little bit hippie-ish.
9: A little boho?
18: A little bit, sure.
17: Okay, all right. Very good, very good.
19: Christine, did you ever try, going all natural?
9: No.
19: You've always shaved?
9: No.
19: Pits? Always?
9: Always what?
5: You've always shaved?
9: Oh, yeah. Always.
17: Mm. Now, does your lady friend shave her legs?
18: Yeah.
17: Okay.
18: Yeah.
17: I don't know.
19: Does yours?
17: Birds of a feather. Absolutely.
9: Absolutely. He insists on it.
17: No, I don't insist. I'm in the shower and I see all that.
9: Stuff?
17: The museum of female. History of shampoo. between my daughters, my shower has all kinds of stuff in it.
18: Long hair is a nightmare, I will say. The beard is easy. I don't have to do anything special.
9: Put beard oil in there?
18: A little bit here and there, a little conditioner. But long hair is an absolute nightmare.
5: It does look great.
18: Thanks.
9: The guys are jealous because...
5: Very jealous.
9: Yeah.
15: It's luxurious.
5: Of the color and the thickness.
19: Well, sometimes you see a guy with long hair and you're like, yours really does look great.
17: And you keep it, apparently it's washed and...
19: Apparently it's washed.
17: Relatively bug-free.
18: Yeah, but I didn't know you. I had never done this before. So when I first had it, I didn't know you were supposed to brush it regularly or whatever. I washed everything, but I didn't realize the clumps of it gets real.
9: It gets tangled.
18: It gets very tangled over time.
17: Do you use that spritz? What's that stuff called, Christine?
9: Spritz.
19: Like that detangler?
17: Detangler, yeah. I've used that on my daughters. I don't know what that's
9: called. Oh, sure. Detangler is what it's called.
17: Okay. said some funny name.
18: Yeah, I don't care for it. The hair is a pain. I'm not sure I'm totally sold on the long hair, but I'm at least finishing this tour with it. It's a lot of maintenance.
9: Do you wear it back most of the time?
18: The beard I kind of like. I wear it back just because it's easier.
17: I thought the man bun was officially over. I haven't seen one at the restaurant. The restaurant that I go to, which Chick calls, what is it again?
15: Sorry to bother you.
18: I always found man buttons to be peculiar before I had one, for sure.
9: I've always liked them. I'm sorry.
18: Because I travel a lot, I go to like Boulder, Colorado and be like, this is too many man buns. It's not supposed to be like every
19: this
18: other
19: person.
18: It's
19: a baker's
18: person.
19: Dozen of man buns.
18: I totally get the judgment. I've had it myself, but it is just easier than...
9: Sure.
19: When you came in, it looked like, oh yeah, this is... form over function or whatever the hell.
18: You
19: know what I mean? Like, it looked like it was necessary.
18: Yeah.
17: So you met this lady with that look.
18: Yeah.
17: Was this?
15: We were all befuddlement.
16: He can't believe it.
15: We were all aware of Shane's current appearance, and we were all saying, "I wonder how much time Tom will spend on his beard and his hair." You're exceeding expectations.
17: Okay, let me ask you this: What was the nature of your first encounter with her? Was this one of those internet things, or were you standing at a street corner and she put a dollar in your pouch?
4: How do you like that?
18: Homeless joke. She has an event space in New York City, and I did a show at their venue, and they had an extra room to rent for a couple weeks while I was in the area doing shows, and that's how we met.
19: Oh, nice.
17: That's sweet.
15: That's a meet cute. See?
17: The meet cute
9: at the event space.
17: Let's put it this way. If you're in one of those Hallmark movies...
19: here we go.
17: Josh, how would you...
18: My mom watches Hallmark movies 9 months out of the year.
17: How would you cast him in a Hallmark movie?
19: Oh, is he as the romantic lead?
17: No, as something. I'm not sure he would be the romantic lead. There'd have to be a haircut 10, 15 minutes in, I would think.
18: I think it's the guy, like, maybe used to have some stuff going on and then gave up, fell on some hard times or something like this. I think my story arc is that you straighten it out, you know, been drinking too much, waking up, but then things are too important and you have to, and then you got to like shave the day. I like that moment in the movies where all they had to do was shave the whole time, and then they just completely
9: and then your
18: have
9: long-lost dad with
18: together.
9: Millions and millions of dollars comes back and says, oh, son, it's so good to see you
19: I
9: again.
19: I hate to put it to you. You guys are wandering into Lifetime movie territory now. When you have substance abuse and those kind of harder things, that's Lifetime.
18: Oh, shoot.
17: You could play, you could be like, since they're usually Christmas related, he could be the ghost of the adult Jesus coming back to the creche. What do you think? There's like a live nativity.
19: I think there's a sacrilegious aspect there that Hallmark would want to avoid.
17: Okay, sorry. Right now.
18: I've just been putting out the feelers to get cast as a reincarnated Jesus.
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22: Hello, this is Ian St. Ian, guitar god / roadie. I've worked with all the rock legends, written some of the greatest riffs and lyrics too. But for some reason, they forget to give me credit. Bustle in your hedgerow? That was mine. Wrote that on holiday. Anyway, I keep getting let go. The least little thing goes wrong and I'm fired. But I've had some fun. Now here's me own story, featuring some of me favorite ripped off riffs. Hello? Ginger, don't just sit there. Hey, did I not pay for a bloody drummer? That's better. I was a road Rudy for the Stones. Just driving him around. It was 67 or 68 before that one bloke drowned. Well, we was at a party and everything was cool.

didn't last too long. I thought I gave her aspirins, but it seems that I was wrong. The Doors sent me to Paris to keep an eye on Jim. I fixed his drink, I drew his bath, and that's the last I saw of him. Things was getting desperate. I was scrounging every meal. I couldn't even get a gig with bloody Captain and Tennille. I'd finally hit rock bottom. I'd take anything. I got a gig with Karen Carpenter to do a catering.

with Dennis Wilson. We was drinking gin. How was I supposed to know that a beach boy couldn't swim? My luck hasn't been too good. Now I must move on. I'm still hoping to get a phone call from Stevie Ray Vaughan. Hello? What? Really? Oh, I

0: at one point, I was in India with the Maharishi, four Beatles, a Beach Boy, and Mia Farrow. What a bunch of wankers!
1: Bob and Tom.
2: For your information, these are two of the worst kids I have ever encountered in my life, and I work the state fair.
1: We were stupid before stupid was cool.
3: I'm Chick McGee, that's Ace Cosby, of course, and there's Tom sucking on a piece of wood.
4: Yeah, suck that wood. Suck that wood.
3: Suck that wood.
5: Ooh, that's going to look bad in the transcript.
6: Yeah, not as bad as what I said.
5: Well, that's true.
7: That's true.
6: These are stirrer sticks. I prefer the wood, the plastic.
5: And the longer the show goes, the more he has in his hand at all times.
4: I like
5: Have
4: it.
5: You noticed that?
4: Yeah.
3: He looks like, at some point, looks like Wolverine. Yeah,
5: yeah, exactly.
3: Yeah.
4: Turns me on.
5: Does it?
3: Turns you on, Josh.
4: Tom does, yeah.
6: Okay, well, thank you, Josh.
4: I'm not a gay man.
6: If you were,
4: Tom would be my...
6: That kind of leads to this next story. A corpulent gay man is known as a bear. Is that still the parlance?
4: Yeah, and typically, also they may have a beard. They may have burly.
7: More burly.
6: The Fat Bear Week has sort of started. Do you have the story?
5: Was briefly postponed after a prospective contestant was killed by another bear during a fight.
4: Oh!
5: Live stream footage from Alaska's Katmai National Park? Captured the female known as Bear 402 getting killed by a male bear. Bear 402 was anticipated to participate in the annual contest that celebrates the park's bears as they fatten up for the winter.
4: Brutal.
5: Park spokesperson Matt Johnson said national parks like Katmai protect not only the wonders of nature but also the harsh realities. Each bear seen on the webcams is competing with others to survive. Following the delay, officials announced the bracket for this year features 12 bears, down from 13, with voting now open through October 8th.
6: See you there.
5: Yeah. The annual contest.
6: Well, the reason the one bear is so fat is because he ate one of the other contestants.
7: Wow.
5: Yeah. The annual contest draws more than 1.3 million votes, at least it did last year, and it's a way to celebrate the resiliency of the 2,200 brown bears alive in the Alaska Peninsula.
6: Fat Bear Week.
5: Yeah, they're allowed to get away with that.
3: Ave de poids, or whatever they call that. The French thing.
8: Would a bear eat another bear?
6: I don't know if he ate him, but he killed him.
5: Killed him.
6: Or her.
4: Yeah.
5: Killed her. It was a male killed a female.
6: Yeah, so, But I'm just saying the use of the term fat is...
4: fat in and of itself isn't an insult. It's how you use it.
7: Yeah.
4: When I taught in Korea, those kids were calling me fat all the time, and it was because... They were just, there was no malice behind
7: right.
4: it. They were just describing me.
3: Whatever, fat ass! You don't get that.
4: No, they would walk up and hilariously, teacher, you're fat. They were also kind of just practicing their English.
7: Right.
4: Yeah. Huh.
3: Yeah, you don't get the insults around the world like you do in America. Fatty, 2x4.
6: How does that poem end?
3: Fatty, 2x4 couldn't get through the bathroom door, so he did it on the floor, licked it up, and did some more.
7: Oh.
4: I had never heard that.
7: I never heard the last part.
3: It's harsh.
7: It's
6: lick it up.
3: Is it any
5: Life
3: wonder the way I am?
5: Yeah.
6: Wow.
3: Oh, yeah.
5: Life
3: Something
5: is hard.
3: Else.
6: Maybe Curvy Bear. Curvy Bear Week.
7: Thick Bear Week.
5: Yeah.
3: Thick.
7: Yeah.
3: You see that one girl bear? She thick.
4: With the T-H-I-C-C?
7: Yeah, there you go.
3: Oh, damn.
5: So thick.
3: Damn, girl.
6: Boo-boo's got back.
3: Does anyone remember Yogi Bear's girlfriend's name?
5: Oh, I can see her.
4: I don't.
3: She wore a little hat with a flower on it.
5: Yeah, she did.
3: She's kind of sexy, actually.
6: Was it Daisy?
3: Close. Very close.
5: Lily.
3: Cindy.
5: Oh.
6: Cindy Bear?
3: Cindy Bear. And Cindy Bear, one special episode, got pregnant.
6: Did you know?
3: And Ranger Smith had to...
5: How'd that happen?
6: Yogi.
3: Yeah. That kid's yours. Oh, boy.
6: Never mind. I just better to move forward than have Ranger Smith's suggestions. Christy, what else you got?
5: A new study has found that choir singing is associated with improved brain structure, especially in older adults. Researchers found that choir singing was linked to improvements in the brain's white matter connectivity. The improvements were most pronounced in older adults. Thus, choir singing could help protect against cognitive decline in later life.
4: Interesting.
5: Also noted, choir singing might have a particularly protective effect on memory-related brain structures as people age.
4: Yeah, you got to practice memorizing those lyrics.
5: Yeah, you got to memorize stuff. Nice.
4: What notes?
6: Here's a little bit of choir singing from the old folks here. What is that? I wake up every morning.
5: I can't think of you every morning.
6: Oh, sorry. Really? Let me. Are they singing about their lost loved ones?
5: Dream of you every night.
6: I heard pee on you every night.
5: Dream.
4: That's what I heard.
3: I pee on you every night.
4: The next word was anal. I don't know what it was going on to say.
3: Some would find peeing on them more romantic than anything you can think of.
4: God. This is so romantic of you.
6: So they're saying that participating in this sort of thing is good for your brain.
5: Sure. That makes sense.
4: Sure.
5: Plus, it's good for your social
4: skills.
5: That gang
4: sounded like they were having a great time.
5: Yeah.
3: It sounded loaded.
4: It does. It sounds like a boozy late night around the piano song. Uh-huh.
6: Get those jazz hands off my crotch, you queer.
4: What? Well, yeah.
3: I don't know about that gentleman, you, but do you feel us testing a little bit today?
6: That's just some old crazy
3: I believe
6: man.
3: You called me an a-hole earlier.
6: No, we're talking about Picasso. Picasso.
5: Scientists have developed a cheek swab test that some claim can estimate your risk of dying. The test, dubbed Cheek Age. Yeah,
6: by the way, so far, for everyone, the answer is eventually. They haven't got the...
5: It estimates a person's epigenetic clock or biological clock based on... Milesian data and cells from inside the cheeks. The new study on over 1,500 people showed that cheek age can accurately predict the risk of mortality. Mm. Man, the study author, a Dr. Maxim Shukarev, said the research shows a simple, non-invasive cheek swab can be a valuable alternative for studying and tracking the biology of aging. Who signed up for that?
6: Yeah, do you want to know?
5: No.
4: No, I'd rather not.
7: Yeah. God, when you say cheek age, I think how old your butt looks.
5: Yeah.
7: What's her cheek age?
6: Do you think you could tell by looking at photographs? Could you?
5: No. I don't think butts age that badly.
3: No, I think,
4: all you have to do is spread the cheeks and count the rings.
6: Lovely. Really?
5: No, it's not lovely.
4: Apparently you're one.
5: I can show you a picture. Thanks to you and your anal piercing question the other day.
3: Oh, yeah, I did.
5: Someone sent me a photograph that I would rather not ever think about it.
6: You seared in my brain.
5: Yes.
6: Wait a minute. I asked the question, do people do that?
5: And they do.
7: You can pierce a beehole.
4: How was it pierced?
5: I can show you if you'd like to take a look at the picture.
4: I'd rather you just describe it.
3: I'm guessing painfully.
5: Yeah.
7: The same way you would pierce the mouth?
4: Not at the mall.
5: It was on the top.
7: Oh.
6: They can't do it at the mall,
4: they
6: Pat?
4: They didn't do that at the mall.
5: No.
4: anal kiosk.
5: You're not going to do that at Claire's?
3: But the other...
5: Claire's cleavage piercing.
3: This happened to be a lady, and there was another piercing in the in the neighborhood.
5: She had a lot of piercings down there.
4: Oh, I see.
3: Yep, yep, yep.
6: The point of that is what?
5: You tell me. I don't know.
6: Who do you show that to?
3: You live on your own?
5: Well, I don't know. Your lover.
6: So in any event, this cheek swab test...
4: Your quarterback.
6: ...will indicate how long you're going to live, basically.
5: It estimates your risk of... It says risk of dying, so...
7: What?
5: Does that mean...

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0: 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A product of Frigamall Industries, Flatbush, New York.
1: I got one of those,
2: yeah,
1: you know, the calls on the phone, the guy selling you something or trying to get donations.
2: Right.
1: He actually used this word. Is this the man of the house? Is this 1952? Yes, yeah. It is the man of the house. I'm lounging on the divan with a highball. Why do you insist on calling during Edward R. Murrow?
2: Come on.
1: So I'm working on it. My wife said you learn a lot about yourself if you keep a diary. And that is so true. I've learned my life is brimming over with really boring activities. And now one more. Writing in my diary. Thanks, honey.
2: Yeah.
3: A thought from Paul Gilmartin.
4: Down the elevator shaft they plunged, hurtling towards their death. Their faces drawn by Edvard Munch. They smelled the devil's breath. Your tongue, she said at number 3. Let me see its size. He grinned and licked his forehead. She buckled at the thighs. The impact satisfied them both. Police were left some clues. A smiling woman all alone in a stranger's pair of shoes.
5: Bob and Tom.
6: Ew, gross.
7: Slimy yet satisfying.
5: They put the F in professional.
8: It's our way of making sure you haven't missed anything. This is Bob and Tom Extra.
9: Jess Hooker at the news desk.
10: Hello.
11: You okay?
10: I ate
9: chicken salad too fast, didn't you?
10: A Triscuit.
9: And a Triscuit.
10: And then I had to read the weather, so I swallowed it sooner than I should have.
11: Did it cut you?
10: Yeah, I'm real. Oh. It was scratchy.
9: There's Josh Arnold.
11: Hi there.
9: There's Ace Cosby.
12: Hello.
9: And hello, Tom. How are you?
13: I'm doing great. I think we're going to hook up with Al Jackson. There he is. Al Jackson has joined us.
14: Yes.
13: Are you at home?
14: I am.
13: What is the painting behind you? I can't see.
14: My girl's uncle did abstract paintings, which I kind of dig.
13: Hmm.
14: Yeah, I'm thinking about moving it because I got a really dope one that I got in New Mexico. It's this Day of the Dead kind of. Like a native chick with the long braids, and she's got 2 6-shooters like across. She looks really cool. So I'm thinking about moving it, but it's got a nice balance right now.
13: Now, by two six-shooters, you mean actual guns. This isn't a slang term in the street for mammaries,
14: no.
13: Is it?
14: No, and that wouldn't be an attractive term.
13: Six-shooters?
14: Just like the word mammaries isn't.
11: Yeah,
14: I did want to say a couple things. Shout out to Jess Hooker for keeping it 100 and still eating Triscuits. That takes it back. Jess, if you had some Nilla wafers next to you, I would marry you because you would be my childhood. Going to my grandmother's house, it's just like when I see the box of Nilla wafers, the smell of like that weird, they were just like in the 80s, they were just like those weird like things that I don't think would ever fly, like even like Fig Newtons, which I think are disgusting.
10: Oh.
14: Like, I don't know if that would, I know there's some Fig Newton truthers.
13: I love Fig Newtons.
14: It's like a wet peanut butter sandwich.
13: Oh, I love them. And I like the Fig Newmans from Paul Newman's.
9: The great Paul Newman.
13: The great Paul Newman from Shaker Heights, Ohio, not too far from where you grew up.
14: That's right. Shout out. And that's your hometown.
13: Yeah,
9: Al, I have a question. What are you doing wearing my glasses from my junior and senior year in high school? That's exactly what they look like.
13: They're gigantic aviators.
9: Yeah, they're throwbacks though, right?
14: Oh, absolutely.
9: Yeah.
14: You know, I feel like glasses are the last thing that a man has to completely change his face.
9: Mm-hmm.
14: You could just like, I think it like kind of weirdly goes with your mood. And before the show started, I grabbed him and I looked in this pile of glasses and I realized like, whether you want to admit it or not, like the pandemic was weird for everybody. We all have our little secret weird purchases that we made.
9: Oh yeah.
14: Whether it's throwback t-shirts from NASCAR, whatever you bought. And I bought a lot of glasses. I don't know why, and a lot of lights. And that's my confession to you today. I just needed to get that off my chest.
13: Hmm. They're nice, but I guess the worst fashion in glasses to me was in the early 80s, the ones where the bars on the side went to the bottom. Remember that?
10: Oh, okay.
13: That was a really unappealing era in glasses. Do you remember that?
14: That was kind of like a steampunk look, right?
9: Oh, yeah. That's right.
13: I just thought it would look, they just looked unattractive.
14: It was the way that alt kids said that they were alt before you could do it online. And a lot of the stuff that we used to wear kind of symbolized like what you believed, whether you were a trench coat, you know, grunge, Kurt Cobain kind of outsider, or like a skater kid. There's different looks. You used to be able to tell, like, especially in Black culture, you could tell like by how especially women wore their jeans and their socks and like what kind of sneakers they had on, like where they were from, like what region of the country that they were from. Like clothing was regional, and that's kind of like how you showed where you rep where you were from. But everything is so homogenized now with the internet. We all got the same Amazon, unfortunately.
13: Yeah,
14: unless they're a sponsor.
13: Now, had you seen this thing about Martha Stewart? It started with Martha Stewart's is considering posing nude. Then it kind of turned out to be a promotional thing for her lip balm or whatever. Did you see this?
14: Martha Stewart is a real one. It's funny time because I was talking to Jason right before I hopped on the air, and there was somebody from Ohio that followed Martha Stewart's career, and they were asking Jason to ask you to ask me to corroborate that the Black community has always ridden with Martha Stewart. And I will say unequivocally yes, and I still do to this day.
13: Is that a Snoop Dogg connection?
14: Well, I think the Snoop Dogg connection kind of came because of who she already was. Like, don't forget, Martha Stewart, when she went to jail, which is questionable, that's something we could always talk about, but in terms of like insider trading, but she didn't snitch on her people. You know who else didn't snitch? Lil' Kim. They went and did the time. Like, everybody loves Goodfellas and you don't rat on your friends, but everybody did, except for Martha Stewart. Martha Stewart is what I think all people of any group that's not the majority want, and that's for people to act normal around them. Like, Black folks, just be normal. You don't have to come in, what up, son? You don't have to do that, you know? And Martha Stewart have that in her. She's just always herself, and she's authentic. And I think Black people like that, and I think Snoop like that, and that's why they've always been such a good partnership together.
13: We got to move forward here, Al. We're running out of time. I need a word. All right. We got a whole bunch of new words in two different dictionaries that were just released in the last couple of days. Before we get to those, do you want to help me out with some street slang that I should be aware of?
14: I got a couple for you. One is really easy, really quick. Tom, tell me, what does zang mean? Z-A-N-G.
13: Uh-oh. Is it a thing? A zang? Can you have a zang in your car? A zang something you would say about somebody?
14: I'll say this, Tom, do not overthink it. Just look at it very simply. And maybe it's just a different way to say something that you also recognize when you see it or say it. Dang. What does that sound like?
10: Yeah.
13: Bang?
10: No.
9: How about dang?
10: Yeah.
14: There we go. Check out the big brain on chick. Oh, yes. Yeah. Yeah. It's just like a new way to say like, chick got those new rims on his 68 Corvette. Dang.
9: You
14: just say it like that rather than like that. Yeah. So that's easy.
10: Al, are we assigning the Z to all of the D's? Because we've got Zaddy, and so...
9: Oh, yeah, that's a daddy. A hot daddy. Hot daddy. Yeah.
10: A Zaddy.
14: Yeah, but what? I didn't realize, yeah. Tom, we might blow his brain just because it's Zaddy is deeper as somebody that had an openly proud and beautiful gay male hair and makeup guy. I talked to him about all the things in gay culture I did not understand. And a zaddy is different than a daddy.
10: Yes.
14: Because a zaddy is cleaned up. Like a zaddy, he said, would be like, who's the guy that's, he's in Independence Day and he's got the glasses.
13: Goldblum?
14: Yeah.
10: Yes.
14: He would be a zaddy.
10: Well dressed, slick. Yeah. He smells good. You don't even have to
11: smell. He's oddly built.
10: Yes.
11: He's built.
14: Who would be a daddy, Jess?
10: I think Goldblum's a good one for sure. He'd be at the top of the list.
11: Well, he's saying daddy versus Goldblum's a zaddy.
10: Oh, yeah. So who's a daddy? I don't know. The daddy thing always throws me, especially when
14: I don't even like saying that.
10: I don't either, especially when women call their husbands daddy.
13: Yeah. That's...
14: What about Poppy?
10: That's cute. I like that. Yeah.
14: Yeah.
9: I think there are more girls calling their partner daddy than there are guys calling
10: mommy.
11: Absolutely.
10: Yeah. Well, yeah.
13: Except during intercourse, then it's okay.
10: I still I say that. I say when the kids are around, I'll say tell daddy. But now I realize that that is cringe.
11: During intercourse, I go with the more formal mother.
13: thank you for at least.
9: Yeah, you like to paint a word.
13: I would just appreciate the fact that I got a tag rather than a laugh of any kind.
9: Leave.
13: I thought it was quite humorous. So Zaddy is a Natalie dressed dad or
9: a hot daddy.
10: Yeah. Hot.
13: Okay. Yeah, okay, Zaddy.
10: And he's a man of a certain age.
13: So your
10: too.
13: Question is, can you add a Z to anything?
10: Yeah, because
13: like
10: we're
13: Zang.
10: Doing now we're doing yeah, like
9: is DILF still a word? A daddy I'd like to
11: Sure.
9: Is that a
14: Yeah.
9: Okay.
14: I think that's gonna be around. It's almost like you think about it, MILF isn't like a term that would ever go out of style because it's an acronym.
9: Right.
14: So as long as there's a mom,
13: is there a ZILF
14: sit in?
13: For a zombie?
9: I don't think you knew. You didn't know DILF. DILF, a daddy I'd like to.
13: No, I wasn't aware of that.
9: Yeah, I know.
13: Okay.
9: Bless your heart.
13: Okay.
9: You need so much help.
13: Yeah, I know.
9: You need to get
13: we have time. We have time for one more
9: master's
13: word.
9: Program.
13: One more word.
14: All right. Tom, what does the word huzz mean? H-U-Z-Z.
9: Huzz.
13: I remember there was a period of time where people would go, huzzah.
9: Would they do that?
14: What period of time?
9: When you went to magician school?
11: When Theodore Roosevelt won?
9: Yeah. Huzzah! Oh, no, we'll give you the benefit of the doubt. Yeah, Harry Truman won.
13: Huzzah was like a
9: Dewey.
13: Bravo.
10: Okay.
13: Huzzah. Huzz, you say, huzz. Is it just slang for husband? He's my huzz?
14: A lot of people, actually, I'm going to give you a partial credit on that. A lot of people think that that's what its origins were. And other people think its origin was in the pejorative term of describing, you know, a woman as a gardening tool. Mm-hmm. But now it has been shown to mean basically like just somebody that you have romantic interest in. So it'd just be like, I got Jessica in my sixth period. That's my huzz right there. Like, yeah.
9: Damn.
14: Like
13: don't you mean Zang?
9: Oh, Zang.
13: Yeah, there you go.
14: If I saw what you had on, I'd be like, Zang, look, that's my huzz right there.
13: Yeah.
14: Right. You don't even know I exist.
10: That's cute.
13: Okay, huzz.
9: That's right, baby.
13: See you, cuz.
14: I'll text you off air about Oprah.
13: Okay.
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15: Money good. Bills bad. Beer good. Hangover bad. Sex good. Rash bad. Mobile home good. Tornado bad. Grandma good. Tongue kiss bad. Thong good. Cellulite bad. Chili festival good. Ride home bad. Hooters good. Cracker Barrel bad. Lobster good. Crabs bad. One night stand good. Stay for breakfast bad. Zeppelin good. NSYNC bad. All right. Pamela Lee good. Janet Reno bad. KY Jelly good. Dry dock bad. Porno movie good. Starring wife bad. Spanking good. Kicking balls bad.
2: Okay.
15: Mini skirt good. Penis underneath bad. Lyrics good. Banjo bad.
16: Recent marriage was a disaster. It made the wreck of the Edmunds Fitzgerald look like a fender bender.
2: Wow. Hello.
1: And you remember Lord's famous line about gun control, more
16: or less. Yes. It, the relationship taught me a lot. It mm-hmm. taught me they won't sell you a handgun if you're crying.
17: Comedian Greg Fitzsimmons has joined us in the studio. You're a New Yorker.
18: Yeah.
17: How's that going?
18: New York's good. Not bad. It's a strange place because no matter where you work or what you do, you come in contact with freaks. You know, I worked at a gas station for a couple of years, and the guy I worked with, strange man, former porno movie star from the 70s.
2: Really?
18: Yeah, he'd get confused every time he'd fill the tank. Halfway through, he'd pull it out and spray it all over the car. We lost a lot of good petrol.
2: Can I just say that I really love doing this program?
19: Oh, thank you.
2: You know, as a this is like such a fun, it's actually entertaining and fun to do it, you know? And as a comedian, you do a lot of shows. And, you know, like I did a radio program a few weeks ago, and they introduced me as the bad boy of comedy.
19: Mm-hmm.
2: I never said I was the bad boy of anything, nor do I want to be introduced as such.
19: Mm-hmm.
2: Where'd they get Only in comedy do you ever hear that. You never hear that in other professions. You never hear, he's the bad boy of gynecology.
1: Yeah.
2: See the guy putting on his gloves with his fingers cut off?
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24: I was driving down U.S. 41, some idiot crossed the line. I had to swerve to miss him, knock down a deer crossing sign. Took out some woman's mailbox, wound up hitting a pothole. And the last thing I remember, I was chewing on a telephone pole, but I had on clean underwear. Clean underwear. My mama would have been proud of me, cause I had on a pair. I had on clean underwear when they took me to intensive care. Yeah, the doctor and nurse said, look at there, he's got clean underwear. I was in there for about a month. I got off the critical list. Scared me up a date with a physical therapist. Took her out for dinner and drinks and got her back to my bed. She said she liked the lights on, and boy, I was glad. I had on clean underwear. Clean underwear. My mama would have been proud of me, cause I had on a pair. I had on clean underwear when they took me to intensive care. Yeah, the good-looking nurse said, damn, look at there, he's got clean underwear. Clean. Big ending. Clean. Clean Hanes, BVDs, and Fruit of the Loom. I got to work on my blues ending.
2: That's all right.
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17: Comedian Dan St. Paul is here with us.
26: So. You know, bowling was an Olympic sport this last year?
2: Yeah, I saw that.
26: Bowling.
2: That's right.
26: Olympic. Aren't we deviating from the ancient Greeks just a
2: sure
26: tad
2: we are.
26: Now?
2: Oh, I mean, yeah.
26: The javelin, the discus, but no one ever said, Ulysses, Telemachus, put on your shirts. It's league night.

0: after the attack unfolded on board in the cockpit. The Indian captain able to open the door, allowing passengers to subdue the attacker and stabilize the plane. Israeli Prime Minister Benjamin Netanyahu said the co-pilot arrested and is being interrogated in Saudi Arabia. The captain reportedly in stable condition. Meanwhile, tropical weather that surged onshore from the Pacific is soaking more of the U.S. while forecasters announce yet another hurricane off the coast of Mexico. Heavy rain continues from Colorado across the Great Plains, storm totals topping 2 inches in some places. Meanwhile, Hurricane Rachel has formed in the Pacific Ocean, posing no threat to land. Miami-based National Hurricane Center says Rachel, about 200 miles west-southwest of Cabo Corrientes, Mexico. Forecasters say it's expected to rapidly strengthen and could become a major hurricane in the Pacific. More of the Bob and Tom Show coming up.
1: Bob and Tom. Well-meaning, but...
2: yeah, they're all messed up.
1: More than slightly confused.
3: Well, internet porn.
4: Oh.
5: Ah. Well, there's photography.
3: You know, people don't go... yeah, photography. Mm-hmm. People don't go to porn shops anymore.
5: No?
3: You know, because of the internet.
5: Oh, that's right.
3: But I think you missed out on the social aspect.
4: Is there a social aspect to that?
3: Yeah, well, you avoid eye contact. Uh-huh. Try to hide your titles. Tranny? Oh, no, I was working on my car. The other day, though, I was watching gay porn.
5: Uh-oh.
3: No, wait, I'm sorry. I was watching pro wrestling.
6: Lowell Sanders is here with us.
7: I'm on the road.
4: Are
6: now,
4: you
6: Lowell, are you a single man?
7: Yeah, I left a wife in Detroit.
4: Oh, okay.
5: Uh-huh. Well, I see how it works.
7: Police should have found her by now. I'm kidding. They won't find her.
5: Man, no way. You're that good, aren't you?
6: Wow.
5: And Jesus said, take this bread and eat it. It is my body. And the disciples said, Jesus, we're all on low-carb diet. We appreciate you dying for our sins, but we're all trying to slim down. We want to look good in the painting.
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1: Ladies and gentlemen, Bob and Tom.
11: We had a story about a deaf dog. And Pat had a name for the deaf dog.
6: The deaf dog was named
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4: Hello.
13: There's Pat Godwin.
14: Hey, chick.
13: Hey, there's Josh Arnold.
15: Hi.
13: Hi-ho, there's Ace Cosby.
16: Hello.
13: Rabbit, October 1st. Good luck, everybody. I'm Chick. Hello, Tom.
6: I got an early request from Mr. Godwin. Is the guitar in tune over there?
14: Yes, it is, sir.
6: Oh, good. Well, I think you'll like this.
13: I don't know how it comes out of tune. He's always tuning.
6: Here we go. This
14: you know, comes to us
6: from Salt Lake City, Utah. Alex, kind enough to email us. He says, Pat, you have a brand new 10-year-old fan. I told you off the air the name of the song. I think maybe surprise everyone with it, and we'll talk about our letter here.
14: Oh, sing it first before you,
6: yeah, sure.
14: You do the letter?
6: Yeah.
13: A 10-year-old fan, did you
6: say?
13: Yeah.
11: Nice, very nice.
13: Real nice. Got to start him early.
14: He wants to hear this. Here we go.

0: Thank you very much.
1: All right.
0: A nice tribute. Well, you got a new fan, 10 years old. His song was, his son was in the backseat humming Nowhere Man. And his dad said, there's a better version, you know, from Pat Godwin.
2: Oh, for war, so
0: Costco,
1: really?
0: Man. That is so great and so funny. Who needs this much super glue right away? It's just hilarious. We do have coming up later on today an interesting peanut butter update, by the way. Kind of interesting. It's more of a physics issue, but it involves peanut butter and the transport thereof this holiday season. We've got that. We've got bananas in the news, but we do have more mail.
1: 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Dear Bob and Tom Show, I had a long day at work yesterday, says Laura from Leland, North Carolina. I was very excited, though, to come home and finally receive my new Bob and Tom University hoodie.
0: All right.
1: It's a perfect fit, comfy and warm. Thank you for ending my day. I had a great evening.
2: Excellent.
0: Well, that's nice. I got a similar letter. I guess everything must be hitting.
3: Everything shipped last Friday.
0: Yeah. Oh, wow. Yeah, this comes to us from Kevin. My pop-up shop stuff arrived today. I can't wait to strut my stuff in the new merch.
1: Kevin.
0: Thank you, Kevin.
1: Men don't strut. Do men strut?
0: I strut. Oh, sure. You ever watch a football game? After they score, they do that.
1: Well, is that a strut?
0: That's a strut. Now, Bob Seger, of course.
1: Oh.
2: I strut when I'm in Costco, honestly. Yeah.
1: I do like, that might be my favorite Bob Seger song. Hollywood Nights or... her strut.
2: It's not that I'm so happy to be in Costco. It's just that's where a lot of people are, and they need to see the boy strut.
1: That's right.
2: Yeah.
0: Oh, really?
1: You don't do it for you.
2: No.
1: You do
2: no.
1: it for them.
2: Yeah.
0: Do you like going to Costco by yourself, or do you like going with?
2: I like doing any shopping by myself. In and out.
0: That's interesting.
2: Don't you?
0: I can't shop with Kelly.
2: Yeah. There you go.
0: Let me rephrase that. She can't shop with me.
4: Mm. Now, Josh, you and
0: I drive her nuts.
4: You and I went shopping together, and you weren't exactly in and out.
2: Godwin and I had a friendly debate. It wasn't contentious at all about, I'm a self-checker-outer at the grocery store, and Pat goes ahead and has the cashier do it, and I...
1: He likes to be tended to.
2: And he was done a good 8 minutes before I was done.
0: Now, were you buying equal amounts of product?
4: Pretty much, yeah.
2: It wasn't.
4: He took forever.
2: Yeah.
4: And then I said, the quickness and convenience of the self-checkout.
0: It depends, though.
2: It does depend.
0: It depends who you get behind, which person you have checking you out.
1: Tom, here comes Josh into Costco.
4: What a song.
2: Oh, yeah.
1: There he goes. He's strutting.
2: Grab a shopping cart the size of an Escalade.
1: He growls here.
2: Flash my card that I found in the parking lot. Not mine at all.
1: Right? Somebody's benefiting from your visit, by gosh.
4: A great video of you strutting in Costco to this.
2: Yeah,
0: this is one of Bob's best. She's a lady
2: through and through. It's a fun one, man. That's a good song. She gives them
1: quite a battle. All that they can handle. You know that, Tom.
0: Oh, yeah. She'll
1: hurt some too. She's going to hurt somebody. But oh, love. Okay.
0: Very nice. Once again, the pop-up store stuff, if you ordered it, thank you, and it's out there. Should be arriving in the next day or two. We've already got people that are going to be wearing it.
1: But, Tom, will the pop-up store ever come back?
0: Yeah. We're going to have some cool Christmas stuff. We got a little surprise coming. The key word is vinyl. We'll let you know all about that coming up. Dear Bob and Tom Show, I'm trying to remember how this came up. I want to thank you guys, writes Craig, for reminding me about the movie The French Connection. I got off early from work, checked on Prime. It was there. It was going to be removed in 5 hours, so I got in just in time.
2: Oh, nice.
0: By the way, the sequel is also there. No removal date posted. The French Connection, starring Gene Hackman, Academy Award-winning performance.
1: The sequel is less.
2: It is less, but I still liked it.
1: Yes. Sure.
0: Who's in the sequel?
2: Gene Hackman.
1: And
2: is Rorschider?
1: Rorschider's back, yeah.
0: I don't remember the sequel, but great movie. I guess we were talking about it because we were talking about...
1: Did Frankenheimer direct? Who directed French
2: Connection? The first one.
1: Friedkin.
2: No, the first one was Frankenheimer.
1: Okay.
2: The second one may have been Friedkin.
0: But we were talking about Popeyes because there was a story about Popeyes fried chicken. And it turns out that Popeyes fried chicken is not named after Popeye the cartoon, but after Popeye Doyle from The French Connection.
1: Did Popeye the Sailor Man have a last name?
2: That's a good question.
1: I don't know. Like Popeye Callahan or
0: I don't
1: right.
0: know.
1: And Popeye McGillicuddy?
0: And we found out that's why Popeye's fried chicken doesn't sell spinach, because it would have been a natural. But no, it's Popeye Doyle, which is a movie about heroin smuggling.
1: So if you go into a Popeye's chicken and pick your feet on your table, can you get like a free entree?
2: You get a free biscuit.
1: You get a free biscuit.
2: Yep.
1: Pick your feet in Poughkeepsie. That's from The French Connection.
0: Okay, thank you very much.
1: Line from Popeye.
0: You got one over there?
1: I do. Dear Bob and Tom Show. Hello, Tom. Oh, this gets right to it. This is from Nick. You were talking yesterday about various fried foods. I live just outside Evansville, Indiana. We have a yearly fall festival, and they always have new and sometimes odd fried foods. One that they had a few years ago was deep-fried butter. Delicious. We're aware of deep-fried butter. Another one, a huge hit that they have had every year since, deep-fried, hold on to yourselves, oatmeal cream pie.
2: Oh, wow. Oh, that's one we hadn't heard of before.
1: Right.
2: And that does seem like a good fit.
0: Yeah.
1: The festival's coming up next week, and they've already released a munchie map. You should check it out and see what kind of fried foods that we're going to have. I love your show. Listen every chance I get. I love this. I love your show and listen every chance I get.
2: Well, I like the honesty.
3: Yeah.
1: Well, I should make a point of it every day, every minute.
0: Come on. Well, that's nice. Dear Bob and Tom Show.
1: Keep on keeping on, it said.
0: I was listening to the Allie Breen segment, Sexy Time, yesterday. You were asking Allie about the club she was playing in London, England. Here's how the conversation should have gone. Tom said, "What's the name of the club you're playing?" Allie said, "Top Secret." Josh should have said, "Seriously, Allie, what's the name of the club?" And she says, "Josh, it's Top Secret." So, this is, of course, the name of the club, Top Secret. This is kind of a who's on first
2: Chick
0: thing.
2: Kinda did it.
3: Yeah.
0: Okay. Well, thank you. By the way, this is from JJ in Kermit, Texas. Now, this got me thinking. I wonder what the origin of that is. I think I have $5 in my pocket. Anybody know?
1: Kermit, Texas?
0: Yeah.
1: It got its name?
0: Yeah.
2: No. Oh. No idea.
1: Yeah. No idea. Kermit Washington?
0: You're all missing out on $5.
2: That's fine.
0: It's named after Teddy Roosevelt's father.
1: I'll give you 10 never asked this question.
2: Yeah, I know.
4: 20 to
2: missing
4: show
2: out on $5. We missed out on the last minute of our lives.
1: Teddy Roosevelt's tailor was named Kermit.
0: No, it's his dad. I mean, that's a fun fact.
2: Oh,
4: God. Fun for days.
2: I can't tell you the blast I'm having.
4: Oh, my God.
2: Are we at Showbiz Pizza?
4: That's better than a water park.
1: This is amazing. You mean that Kermit, Texas was named after Kermit Roosevelt?
0: Yeah.
1: Wow. You know that Eleanor Roosevelt, she had that. How about that ass on Eleanor?
4: Eleanor.
0: You ever see Eleanor Strutt?
1: Oh, it's awesome. Strutt out of the dentist?
2: Oh, yeah.
0: Ass for days.
1: Right out of the dentist. Right out of the dentist. Before he can do anything.
0: Let's see now.
1: Okay. Help me God, if you sat down this morning and saw that and said Kermit, Texas, that'll be a fun time.
0: No, you were genuinely excited about it
1: and didn't think we'd react this way.
0: You're living
1: in a fool's paradise.
0: No, I thought I saw JJ and then I saw Kermit, Texas, and I thought, well, that's an odd name. I wonder where that came from. Is it based on the Muppet character? I think it's a legitimate, maybe it's a relatively new town.
3: Maybe.
0: Turns out, no.
2: But you did look it up.
0: I did look it up.
2: That's what Chick is saying.
1: Yeah. When you found out,
4: this will be fun.
1: Boy, were you excited.
2: Oh, yeah. Can't wait to tell the gang.
0: No, I was hoping one of you would blurt it out.
2: The name of Roosevelt's father.
1: Of Teddy Roosevelt, not even Franklin, Teddy Roosevelt's dad.
2: There are history professors that don't know that.
0: I'm sure there's an interesting story behind it.
1: And Kermit the Frog wasn't invented until 67, I'm guessing, 68.
0: I was wondering if it was maybe an oil boom
2: town. Yeah, like a new township or
0: something.
2: Yeah,
0: sure. Hmm. I mean, naming cities is rough.
1: Oh, yeah, don't want me to tell you.
0: Naming streets is tough. You go to these new neighborhoods, and don't you hate it when they all have one street, and there's, you know, Kermit Circle, Kermit Drive.
2: That's annoying.
0: And when I see Kermit Trace,
1: I don't mind.
0: Then I'm out. Yeah. If anything, I'm out.
1: I don't care for Trace. I'm right
2: there
1: with you.
2: That's got to be like the eighth one.
0: Yeah, come on.
1: Street, avenue, I'm with you.
0: Yeah, get a history book. There are
1: Boulevard.
0: Plenty of names out there.
2: I'll even take a court.
1: Court's fine.
0: Yeah. Oh, yeah. Right. Works.
2: I'll take Trace, a court all day.
1: Trace? No, thank you.
0: Now, would you like this? How about an alley named Muhammad?
2: Muhammad Ali? Yes.
0: Wouldn't that be fun?
2: Yes.
0: Then have like Joe Frazier Avenue?
2: I also like Ali McBeal.
0: Oh.
2: Any?
1: Yes. Ali Breen? No. What?
0: How
1: do I get out of this outfit?
0: If you're a developer out there, we've just given you a great idea. A great idea. A boxing-themed community.
2: Yes.
0: There has to be one somewhere. George Shivalo Lane.
1: There is a Muhammad Ali Boulevard in Louisville, I'm pretty sure.
0: But is there an alley named Muhammad?
1: I think that might be. No. Just give me a minute. That might be insulting. I don't know.
2: Could be disrespectful.
1: Could be just a touch. He disrespected you a little bit. Just a little bit.
2: I don't know if they name alleys. I guess they don't. That's why people go, down the alley. They don't go down Clark Street.
0: Yeah, they do. Yeah. My brother lived on Herrick Mews.
2: Was it an alley?
0: Yeah.
2: Your brother lived in an alley?
0: Yeah.
1: And they called it Mews?
0: That was the name of it, Herrick Mews.
2: Just to rub it in that it's an alley?
1: Wait a minute. Was it an alley or a Mews? What?
0: An alley equals Mews.
2: Okay.
0: Yeah.
1: Mews is...
0: This is the second thing I've taught you this morning.
1: Mews.
0: Want to say hello to all of our friends in Kermit, Texas.
1: Mews is another name for an alley?
0: What if the name of the team are the Fighting Roosevelts?
1: No idea.
0: Right now, we have a sporting... a bunch of sporting news coming up. We're very excited about that. And Ms. Hooker, do you want to give us a little teaser? What's happening?
3: Sure. You know what? I don't have much ready actually right now. Caffeinated coffee, is it good for you or not?
2: I bet the story is two or three cups. It's always two or three cups.
4: Yeah, we have this story a lot.
0: About every 6 months, we get this one, and then the following week, we get the red wine one.
4: Yeah.
2: Oh, right.
0: Yeah. We haven't gotten the one where smoking a great deal of pot is really good for you.
3: No.
0: We're waiting for it. It'll pop up.
1: It's going to happen.
0: Ms. Hooker is over there. She's at the Incogni News Desk. I'm going to start with a Dateline, Batavia, Illinois. 2:40 a.m., a woman sees a flashlight and a shadow outside her window. What it turns out happened, according to police, there was a dude in her backyard, a registered sex offender. He'd been convicted in 2024. He'd let himself into a bedroom and watched a lady sleeping. By the way, never met the woman, but he found her name and address in a list that he purchased. That's right. This is all about those lists that are out there circulating with your home address, your phone, names of your relatives, your health issues, et cetera, et cetera. 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Coming up, interesting birth control for men news. And candy corn is back in the news. These are the O'Reilly Auto Parts Studios. 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
15: 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Rabbit, rabbit, rabbit. 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We'll wrap up the week with Hooker the Cooker, Jess Hooker, sitting in at the Incogni News Desk for Christy Lee on assignment, and the failed to mention News Desk with Jeff Oske coming up on Friday as well, as we roll through a Thursday morning with you here on Bob and Tom Radio.
1: I'm Chick McGee with your Bob and Tom Sports Update. Cowboys are acquiring disgruntled cornerback Joey Porter Jr. from the Steelers. Pittsburgh will receive two draft picks from Dallas, a sixth rounder in 27, and a second rounder in 28. Major League Baseball playoffs last night. The Phillies force a game three tonight in Atlanta. They beat the Braves 4-3 yesterday. And the San Diego Padres win their series against the Cubs 4-1. Padres advance to play Milwaukee. In the American League, White Sox do away with the Astros 7-3. They'll face the Guardians on Saturday. And the Yankees advance, sweeping the Red Sox 9-2. They also play on Saturday against the Tampa Bay Rays. WNBA scores last night. Atlanta sweeps Washington 93-75. And in overtime, Dallas forces a game three, beating Golden State 108-100. In the NHL, Pittsburgh, Toronto, and Colorado all win. I'm Chick McGee, and that's your Bob and Tom Sports Update.
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17: Pizza Hut apparently is going to start delivering cold beer along with their food.
2: No kidding.
17: They started the testing beer delivery program in Phoenix, Arizona.
2: And it passed with flying colors.
0: Yeah, everyone took it.
2: Yeah.
0: So how do you prove that you're of illegal age?
17: The company told Fortune magazine it plans to expand
18: I'd
17: that.
18: I'd like a large pizza, please.
0: And 40 beers.
19: I babysat a cat a couple weeks ago. No, it went in the shower.
0: Oh, he.
19: Then he started picking his out of his litter box and dropping him in the middle of the living room floor.
0: Oh, this is a protest.
19: It did seem like some sort of action. Cats are,
17: that's funny.
19: You know, jerks, basically.
0: Can be.
19: Cats are jerks.
20: There's a trend that I've been noticing in watching the news that... Who are these people that protest death row inmates when the prisoner wants to die? The word nosy comes to mind.
21: It's inhumane. It's inhumane.
20: Oh, yeah, because he was real human. A lot of humans keep a freezer full of heads. They're so self-righteous out there on the picket line. Stop the killing. Stop the killing. No, I think you're missing the point here. He wants to die. State wants him dead. Families want him dead. Oh, but you want him to live. Fine. He can live with you. And when he's done drinking soup out of your skull, dabbing his mouth with your peace pamphlet, we'll come by, put a bullet in his head, and the world will have two less psychos to worry about.
16: You don't say we didn't warn you.
0: Oh, my God.
16: There's laughter ahead. This is Bob and Tom Radio.
17: Hi, everybody. Christy Lee here. Right now, you're listening to today's Bob and Tom Show, live on Bob and Tom Radio 24/7. Next at 10 a.m. Eastern, it's 3 hours of Bob and Tom classic highlights from our archives and CDs. 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
0: What's coming up?
1: Welcome back to the Bob and Tom Show. We're in the O'Reilly Auto Parts Studios. I do the best I can. There's Jess Hooker.
23: Hi, am I in trouble?
1: No, no.
23: Okay.
1: She's in the Incogni News Desk.
23: Jeff, can you see it? Did I move again? Jeff says I move too much over here, and he has to keep moving the sign.
1: She's moving. There's Pat Godwin.
24: Hey, chick.
0: Hey, there's a guy that moves the ladies, Pat Godwin, right?
24: All right, I do.
0: Oh, yeah.
1: Damn right. There's Josh Arnold.
24: I like to move it, move it. I like to move it, move
1: There's
24: it.
1: There's Ace Cosby.
2: It's a fun one, isn't it?
0: I love that.
1: I love those, what are they, lemurs? Meerkats? Yeah. What are they?
2: From, you like that song because of Madagascar?
1: Madagascar.
2: Great movie.
1: Yeah. Are they
2: great
1: lemurs?
2: Movie?
0: And we have
2: incredible children's
1: entertainment. I'm sorry, Captain, but this ship's not going to be ready for 69 months. 69 months! No, 6 to 9 months.
2: I do like the penguins.
1: Yeah. The penguins. That's what they are.
0: We have penguin news today.
1: How did I think they were lemurs?
2: Well, there is a lemur. Isn't Sasha Baron Cohen one?
23: Yes.
1: Yes.
0: Coming up... we have more of your letters.
1: That spoils it for me.
0: And we have sports coming up as well. That's Ace. I'm Tom. Thank you. Our letter about the movie The French Connection.
2: Back to that, huh?
0: Well, no. Because I'm fascinated.
1: Not a choice, but go ahead.
0: I'm the only one, apparently, fascinated by the fact that we learned that Kermit, Texas is named after Teddy Roosevelt's dad.
2: I mean, are you you're genuinely fascinated?
1: Yes. I honestly don't believe you
0: Teddy,
1: don't know the you
0: Teddy
1: don't,
0: Roosevelt's dad.
1: You don't know the definitions of the word fascinated, excited.
2: You did know, though, that Kermit was, that name has been around forever. It wasn't invented by Jim Henson.
0: Of course.
2: Okay, so.
0: But I think it's a legitimate thought that maybe it was a boom town and someone was a big Muppets fan.
2: Right, I do agree with you there. That it could have been.
0: It's possible. Right. I think it's near the oil stuff, whatever that's
2: because
0: called.
2: I didn't
0: the
2: realize
0: Permian
2: until
0: Basin, whatever that's called.
2: The documentary, or maybe I read an article, I don't remember, that that Chevy Chase Maryland was not named after Chevy Chase. His nickname came from that.
0: Right.
2: Right. I always grew up thinking, oh, that must be a new township. They loved Chevy Chase, and they went, we're naming it after him.
0: Right. Yeah. So, I mean, but the fact that it's a president's dad seems, I mean, is there anything named after Jimmy Carter's father? Or
1: I don't even know what Jimmy Carter's first name, father's first name was.
2: No. No idea. Do you know if Kermit Roosevelt grew up in that area?
0: I don't know. I'm just, I just thought it was weird.
2: You just did, how about enough research.
0: I just noticed that my letter about the French really Connection is from Davenport, Washington.
23: Oh.
0: Of course, named after the love seat.
2: That's right.
0: Sometimes.
1: What are you doing over there?
23: I don't know.
0: What did your, Ms. Hooker, what did your mother refer to? How did she describe the couch? Did she... My mom always said that love seat and Davenport.
23: Mm.
0: I don't know why.
23: Yeah. Yeah, that makes sense.
0: And
1: that was the terms they used
2: right.
1: then.
23: Yeah, ours was couch.
1: Couch.
0: Yeah, you go with couch?
23: Couch and love seat.
1: Sofa, love seat.
23: Yeah, I say sofa, but yeah.
0: Now, the thing that moves around at the that you put your feet on mm-hmm. at the next to a chair, what do you call that?
23: A footrest, I guess. Hmm.
2: I call it an ottoman.
0: Ottoman?
1: You mean a okay. footstool? Oh, a
23: does
1: hassock?
23: It have to have wheels to See, be my an
0: mom,
23: ottoman?
0: Yes. My mom called it a hassock.
2: Oh, sure. Man, that's old school.
1: That's 1890 right there.
0: And then she called, when you were eating chicken, past the second joint, which sounds imagine... like a drug thing.
2: Yeah.
0: Really, I'm not kidding.
23: Yeah.
2: So she probably called things what her mother called things.
0: Yeah.
2: Yeah.
23: For sure.
0: Very, very, very old school. Now, back to an issue that came up yesterday with Allie Breen. This is a letter from Joanne. During the Sexy Time segment with Allie Breen, there was a question about going through your partner's purse. Mm-hmm. My husband has never gone through my purse without asking first. I always tell him I don't care if he goes in it, but he asks out of respect.
2: Yeah, of course.
1: Yeah.
23: I was corrected yesterday when I got home. If my husband needs something out of my purse, he brings me my purse and says, I need this.
2: Like also whether, respectful.
23: Whether it's a Very. Card or a receipt or whatever, yeah. and he just brings it to me. And usually no conversation before. He's just like, hey, get this out of there and give it to me.
2: Okay.
23: Yeah.
2: I think that's a respectful,
0: that's respectful.
23: Yeah, it's fine. Yeah. I didn't but I would never care if anybody went through my purse. I don't care if you guys go through my purse.
2: No, but her husband, the letter writer's husband, and your husband, doing the right thing.
0: And help refresh my memory. Why did this come up with Allie Breen again? What was
23: there were condoms found by a boyfriend in his girlfriend's purse in a small zipper pocket while he claims he was looking for gum.
2: I'm going to give him the benefit of the doubt that he was looking for gum.
1: I don't believe it.
2: That's fine.
1: Yeah,
2: but the condoms could have been there from. A year and a half ago, man. You have no idea.
23: Yeah.
0: And are there expiration dates on condoms?
2: There are.
1: No kidding?
2: Yeah.
1: Huh.
0: Oh, okay.
2: Or maybe at least best used by, that kind of thing.
0: Really?
2: Yeah, yeah.
0: Okay.
23: I'm trying to think of the oldest thing I have in my purse right now. Well, I don't know. Yeah, I would have to look.
0: Pat, what's the oldest thing you have in your wallet?
3: In my wallet?
0: I'm assuming it's a condom.
3: Probably my license birth date.
1: Yeah.
2: My birth date.
0: Yeah, I...
23: Is this too forward of a question? Do any of you carry condoms in your wallet still?
2: I've never still carried never a condom in my wallet.
23: Never, never.
2: I would have them in the glove compartment or I would have them in a travel bag if I was when I was on the road.
23: Same. Right, gotcha.
1: I can't remember the last time. I used a condom or had a condom. It's been decades.
0: Well, coming up in the news, we have male birth control is in the news in two different ways today, and they are apparently getting more and more, closer and closer to having a male version of the pill and a survey about how many men say they would actually take it.
2: It should be none.
3: No, but birth control is a responsibility. It's always been that way.
1: Tell it, John.
3: Will be.
1: Yeah,
0: and there is also a survey about... Who should pay for birth control?
1: Talk about skirting responsibility.
0: And who is responsible for it?
2: Women. I'll pay for the birth control if she pays for the plan B.
1: Jeez.
23: That's better than what I thought you were going to say.
3: Yeah, that's right.
0: Yeah.
1: Yeah, that's true.
3: I'll drive her to the next city.
0: I can. if you'd like me, if you'd like me to tag that and ruin and ruin the hour, much the way I did 20 minutes ago, I'd be happy to.
1: It's Chick's partner's
0: day. Okay.
1: All right. And that, there's and no that, no coming back from that. Yeah. Well, maybe there is.
3: Oh, I love it.
1: Oh, Bob Seger. Okay. Listen to the growl, Tom. Here he comes. Here he comes.
0: This is a great song.
2: Just, man, Chick and I got to dance to this live.
1: Bob was doing his dance? Yeah. Oh, yeah.
3: You guys saw him live?
1: Oh, yeah.
2: It was a fun show.
1: Wow. It sure did.
0: Oh, he's great. He's pretty much retired from live performance.
1: Yeah.
0: Always
2: he still had it, man.
0: I told you, I saw him at the Tea Bowl, the Tangerine Bowl in Orlando. Foreigner opened it up during one of the tunes. Alto Reed, the saxophone player, appears out of nowhere standing way, way up high on top of the amplifiers. So cool.
1: If he would use his real name, which is probably Sherman Williams or something, I would like him much more instead of Alto Reed on sax.
0: I know, it's cool.
1: That's a little much.
0: Sadly, he is no longer with
2: us. Very on the nose.
1: The embarrassment stops then.
0: Fine. We had
1: or maybe it lives on. It haunts him after his death.
0: You do remember we had him on the air.
2: Well, and he was part of the concert Chick and I saw.
1: Yeah, oh, yeah,
0: he was amazing.
2: Yeah, of course. But Alto Reed is silly. That's a silly name.
1: No, I will say it's stupid.
0: Really? So Trombone Shorty, that bothers you also?
1: Oh, I like Trombone
3: That's
1: Shorty.
3: That's kind of cool. Oh,
0: yeah. Johnny Guitar Watson, whatever the hell it is.
1: Well, it's not Johnny Guitar, though, or Fender Guitar.
0: And by the way, if I could defend myself one more time, I angered a listener. We were talking about the Rick Nielsen guitar auction.
23: Yeah.
2: Ah.
0: And part of it is there's some cool sweaters in there. And I mentioned the 1955 Thunderbird, and I made a point of saying it was the actual automobile. And I was attacked about that. There is a Thunderbird guitar. It's a bass guitar.
1: I have a feeling we've gone over this.
0: Okay, yeah, I just wanted to defend myself. And by the way, the T-Bird automobile, extraordinarily cool. Well worth checking out the Rick Nielsen auction. Now, we have that coming up. As I mentioned, we have a birth control in the news and other delights. Also, we'll be talking with comedian Al Jackson and, of course, the shoe-in of the week. It's all coming to you from the O'Reilly Auto Parts Studios. 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
0: This was a big hit.
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13: Hey, we got Thursday night football tonight. 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Even if you haven't played in the first 3 weeks, get involved. Have some fun. 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Guys, girls, are you hearing me? We're just giving them away. BobandTom.com/contest. But you've got to earn it, just like our first three winners did. And you also get to pick against Chick McGee in the Shoe-In of the Week, also coming up later this morning here on Bob and Tom Radio. I'm Mark Allison with your Bob and Tom Entertainment News headlines. No longer a secret, you can see everything. Nathan Fielder and Lance Oppenheim's Elizabeth Holmes documentary has premiered at the New York Film Festival. The film screened Wednesday. It's strange, hard-to-believe coda to the preposterous saga of the founder of the medical testing company Theranos. Since first debuting in a surprise no-phone screening at the Telluride Film Festival September 6th, You Can See Everything has become one of the year's most buzzed about films. Shot secretly over 3 years, the nearly three-hour documentary captures Holmes in the 34 days before she reported to prison. A dozen Impressionist and Post-Impressionist artworks valued at almost $500 million going up for auction. Sotheby's announced Wednesday works by Vincent van Gogh and Paul Cézanne are expected to smash records in the November 18th sale in New York. The paintings come from a late Argentine art collector who passed away. They include Van Gogh's Chatelaines and Fleurs, estimated at $180 million, and Cézanne's Arlequin, estimated at $120 million. The collection, unseen for decades, likely to attract global attention from wealthy collectors seeking security in masterpieces. And that's a look at things you may have missed. More of the Bob and Tom Show coming up.
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14: This magician's on stage and he invites this guy from the audience to give him a sledgehammer. The magician says, I want you to hit me in the temple as hard as you can with a sledgehammer. The guy goes, all right. So the magician lays his head down on this block of wood and this guy hauls back, bam, pops this guy in the temple. 10 years later, the magician wakes up out of a coma in the hospital and goes, ta-da!

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8: 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Click on that link. Next thing you know, you're watching the show. As you listen, as we roll through a Thursday, Al Jackson on the way with a quiz for Tom here on Bob and Tom Radio. Just a quick look at things you may have missed on a Thursday. Asian shares mostly rising amid investor interest in technology-related issues despite ongoing worries about the war in Iran. Benchmarks rose Thursday in Seoul, Tokyo, while falling in Sydney. In Tokyo, trading issues expected to get a boost from the solid demand in computer chips and AI-related growth finished higher, including Advantest Corp, Tokyo Electron, and SoftBank Group Corp. Hong Kong and Shanghai markets closed. Most U.S. stocks fell. The S&P 500 slipped 0.3% Wednesday to close out its third losing month in the last four. Both the Dow Jones and the NASDAQ were down on Wednesday. That's a quick look at your business news. 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
11: I recently got married. And,
0: atta boy.
11: Yeah, and my wife changed her name. I know some women have a problem with that, but I wanted her to have my old girlfriend's name.
9: She must really love you.
11: Call me old-fashioned, but...
4: Hell, you got the tattoo. Why not?
11: My wife actually got pregnant on her wedding night.
4: Oh, she did?
11: Yeah. What? Not by me. It was a crazy night. But either way, I'm getting a brother. So.
4: Yeah. Oh, my God.
11: Yeah. I don't think her parents like me, though, because apparently when you meet someone's mother, you're not supposed to hug her and go, oh, yeah.
4: He is Ryan Stout. Hello, very Ryan. Handsome young man. Ryan, you're a clean-cut looking
12: absolutely.
4: Young guy.
12: There's, well, I'm not clean-cut, but no profanities for me. I mean... I'm just, I would use it if I thought it was shocking, but I don't think it's shocking anymore, you know, because the profanity, it's everywhere now. It's everywhere.
4: That's
12: you know,
4: true.
12: You can't even rent like a nice adult film where a man and another man and maybe a woman have consensual sex in front of a camera without one of the three spewing out profanities. It's awful. It's all F me and my A and S. And my, it's disgusting, all right?
0: Like me now.
12: I'd like to sit down with my niece and nephew, Jenna and Jameson, in a family environment and watch a nice orgy flick without turning them into potty mouths. Is that so much to ask, America? Where is the FCC when you need them?
4: Amen.
12: Folks?
4: You raise a good point.
13: Where's your head, America?
4: Jim Gaffigan joins us in the studio. Jim is a veteran comedian and actor, famous for a couple of oddball appearances on Sex and the City.
11: But I am an actor and a comedian, but I'll tell you guys, I wish I was a film director just in everyday life, so when someone was telling me a boring story, I could just go, and cut! I didn't finish. We got it! That's a wrap!
13: And cut!
11: When you think about it, that would come in handy. You come home late, God, your wife's like, where the hell were you? And cut! All right, let's try it again. This time you don't care where I was. In fact, you're happy to see me. Let's try it topless. Action!
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13: Don't!
2: This is Bob.

0: very nice.
1: And by the way, we're still eating the Cavendish banana, as you know.
2: Here we go.
0: Did you hear the silence?
2: Oh, yeah.
1: Are you aware of this, Miss Hooker?
2: This is one of his...
0: she's not aware.
3: Yeah. I want to... Yeah, I'm going to say it because I... Yeah.
2: Bananas today are different than the bananas.
1: Yeah. Yeah. And then the Cavendish may be gone in a few years.
2: I want to know if they still have banana flips. Remember those? The pastries?
3: No, what is that?
0: One of the only artificially flavored banana treats I enjoyed.
2: So good. It was a banana...
0: It's almost like if a Twinkie weren't a tube, but a taco shell.
2: Yeah, like a taco, yeah.
0: And it tasted banana-ish, and there was banana cream in there.
2: The banana cream in the middle, it was so good. Unbelievable.
1: Where are you on banana cream pie?
0: Love.
1: Really?
0: Yeah, and banana pudding I'm an aficionado of.
3: Yeah.
1: I see.
2: Nilla wafers or not?
0: Yes.
3: Yeah,
0: yes.
3: You have to.
0: Yeah.
2: Yeah. Got to have Nilla wafers.
1: This is great.
2: And you know it is Nilla, not vanilla.
1: Yes, I know that because it was in the New York Times crossword puzzle this last week.
2: I hate to say it, but that reminded me of you when I filled in Nilla.
1: Yeah, I thank you. Headline, Hulk meets Pope.
0: Oh, okay.
2: Hmm.
1: Interesting and true. We're going to find out who met who. Coming up, we have good news about pumpkin spice, good news about coffee. Good news, I guess, if you're a goldfish.
0: Oh, there is?
1: Yeah, we have genuine goldfish news. Also, if we have time, penguin news and crocodile news all happening today.
0: I'm suing goldfish crackers because there's not actual goldfish in them. You know what? I bet I would make it into a courtroom. Isn't that ridiculous?
2: It's about time.
1: Well, actually, that's what happened with pumpkin spice.
0: I can't stand it.
1: There was no pumpkin in it, but in some cases now there is. We'll find out from the O'Reilly Auto Parts Studios what I'm talking about. 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
0: We had a story about a deaf dog, and Pat had a name for the deaf dog.
1: The deaf dog was named
9: Old Yeller.
0: He got it wrong.
3: Heller.
1: Pat Godwin's jokes, as
2: old
1: told
2: Yeller.
1: By me.
2: Old
1: the
2: Yeller?
1: Joke was
2: Yeller?
1: Old Keller.
3: Deaf dog.
9: I was
3: old
9: so
3: Keller.
9: Focused on my other
3: old
9: ad lib.
2: You mean Keller?
1: It's unbelievable.
3: Keller.
2: Helen Keller.
9: Keller. I said Old Keller. Yeah.
2: You said
9: I'm
2: going
9: to go home.
0: It was the confidence, though. Old Yeller.
9: I thought I had it. I wasn't going to stumble or stutter.
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2: I'm Chick McGee with your Bob and Tom Sports Update. Cowboys are acquiring disgruntled cornerback Joey Porter Jr. from the Steelers. Pittsburgh will receive two draft picks from Dallas, a sixth rounder in 27, and a second rounder in 28. Major League Baseball playoffs last night. The Phillies force a game three tonight in Atlanta. They beat the Braves 4-3 yesterday. And the San Diego Padres win their series against the Cubs 4-1. Padres advance to play Milwaukee. In the American League, White Sox do away with the Astros 7-3. They'll face the Guardians on Saturday. And the Yankees advance, sweeping the Red Sox 9-2. They also play on Saturday against the Tampa Bay Rays. WNBA scores last night. Atlanta sweeps Washington 93-75. And in overtime, Dallas forces a game three, beating Golden State 108-100. In the NHL, Pittsburgh, Toronto, and Colorado all win. I'm Chick McGee, and that's your Bob and Tom Sports Update.
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13: Can I tell you something?
14: Hey.
13: My mother used to chew her toenails.
15: No way.
13: In front of me.
16: Oh, gosh.
17: Oh, boy. Clothed or not?
13: I clothed.
17: Oh, thank God. that is a visual.
16: Poor Bob has lost it over there.
18: A little best of right here. Right here.
17: That would be, you know.
18: Totally naked.
16: How did you even think of that?
18: You would see anything you like, boy? I think I remember that.
17: Free psychiatry for life. Free Prozac, whatever you want.
16: There's a government program for that.
17: We are going to fix you.
18: How about it, boy? Anything you like?
17: You can imagine the twisting that would be involved.
15: There's a lot of people who can't even do that.
18: Okay. She was very limber.
19: Show's over.
20: It's funny how quickly, in 4 years, my wife has learned to read my nonverbal cues. Do you
21: Sure.
20: If I'm reading a newspaper, my wife can just know that I'm lonely and would much rather have a conversation about her dream kitchen.
17: Yeah.
20: Which is why I now understand why married men read the paper in the bathroom.
17: Uh-huh.
20: We know our wives are going to interrupt us, but at least they have to suffer to do it. Have you ever tried to watch a ball game? Just sit in a chair. Something about that triggers something in my wife that immediately household chores have to be done right now.
17: Uh-huh.
20: Immediately. So the only thing I can do to relax now is I walk around my yard with a hose.
17: Mm-hmm.
20: The water's not even on. I'm just walking around the yard like a hose.
17: That's great.
20: Oh, is he working? Okay, then I can be sort of happy if I think he's working.
17: Let's talk to our guest, Tom Foss. Tom, tell us about your life. You married, single? What's going on?
22: Married. Very happily married. I got a friend going through a midlife crisis. You know anyone like that?
23: Oh, yeah.
22: And he's asking me what he should do.
23: Oh, yeah.
22: And I keep telling him cheating is like growing pot.
17: Like growing pot?
22: You can do it and get away with it, but you can't ever, ever tell anyone.
18: ever.
22: Anybody.
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26: Dear Allie, I tried a few new things in bed because my boyfriend and I have had the same exact routine for over a year and he loved it. But now all of a sudden he won't stop asking me, how did I learn that?
27: Don't bite the hand that feeds you, dude.
18: Yeah.
27: What are you doing?
18: Shut up.
26: She'll get freakier and freakier if you let her, probably.
0: He's ruined it already.
27: Yeah.
0: No, I'd say in this case,
17: you know the answer is yes.
2: Welcome back to the Bob and Tom Show. We're in the O'Reilly Auto Parts studios. There's Jess Hooker. She's at the Incogni news desk.
27: Hello.
2: There's Pat Godwin.
0: Hey, Chick.
2: Hey, Pat. Hello, Josh Arnold.
0: Hello, Chick McGee.
2: There's Ace Cosby.
28: Hello.
2: Hello. And hello, Tom.
17: Hello, Chick McGee. We had big fruit news.
2: Yeah,
17: bananas. There's some company that's genetically modifying bananas so that they don't turn brown. Very odd.
2: I had the fruit wrong.
0: Wait, no, you did.
2: Stupid fruit.
17: But we have more. Did you? Let me ask you a question.
27: Okay.
2: I'm not taking questions.
17: No. Yes or no, canned a fruit cocktail?
0: No.
2: No.
0: Yeah, no. I'm going to say yeah. No. I don't eat it. I don't think I've had it since I was in high school. But
17: too sugary, that's syrupy.
0: Yeah, sometimes the heavy syrup was a little too much, but...
27: I think it has its place.
0: Yeah, it was fine.
27: Yeah.
17: Now, what is your philosophy on bananas in Jell-O?
27: I've never had fruit in Jell-O at all. Mm. That's two things I don't pair.
0: You used to have bananas and grapes.
27: Really?
0: Yeah. Green grapes in the Jell-O, yeah.
17: My mom would do that. I never liked it.
0: Yeah, I didn't eat it.
2: I can't believe you don't like raisins in a salad.
27: Oh.
0: I like raisins. I don't want it in a chicken salad or any
27: of
0: that.
27: You.
2: Love it. Love it.
27: I am with you.
2: Put all kinds of stuff in there. Put popcorn, raisins, nuts. I love it all.
27: Ugh.
2: I have a dog video for Tom that I think he's going to love.
17: Okay, good.
2: And the caption is, there are two types of dogs, water lovers and water haters. And there are the dogs you can see. They're loving the water. Oh,
0: biting at it.
2: Yeah. All right. There's the ones that don't like it.
0: That's great. It's as funny a reveal.
9: That is so funny.
17: Yeah, they cut the camera to the right, and 25 feet away, there are eight dogs.
2: And the one has his back to the
17: they
2: on the right
17: want
2: there.
17: Nothing to do with all that water.
0: It reminds me of the State of the Union.
2: See, the golden on the right, he doesn't
27: even
2: want to
27: look.
2: Know. He doesn't even know one of the water exists.
27: Oh, that's funny.
0: It's like the State of the Union. Half of them are going crazy, the other half sitting there.
2: No way
17: I'm clapping for that.
2: I've got one of each. I got one who will lay... The oldest, Mrs. Monkey, will lay in a kiddie pool, and Joey doesn't want anything to do with the water. Forget it.
17: Yeah, interesting. Interesting.
2: Very
17: odd. Miss Hooker is over there at the Incogni news desk. What's happening?
27: More forms of male birth control are coming closer to a reality.
2: Oh, I've got a question.
18: What?
2: Why? Okay.
27: The company known as Next Life Sciences is working on two potential options.
0: Shut them down!
27: The pause pill, an on-demand drug taken before sex, and Plan A, a reversible implant designed to keep sperm at bay for years.
0: An implant.
2: Huh?
17: It's
2: for guys?
27: Yeah.
0: It keeps sperm at bay for years?
27: For years.
17: It's a
0: cork.
17: It's a gel or something that blocks the vas deferens.
27: Yes. A hydrogel that is inserted into the vas deferens. Yes.
0: Isn't that nice?
27: Yeah. The pause pill is a non-hormonal oral contraceptive that aims to provide about 24 hours of birth control.
2: So it's not a laparoscopic procedure? It's a pill that goes to your vas deferens?
27: No.
17: No, there's two different ones.
27: Oh, sorry. The pause pill
2: is
27: the 24-hour pill.
2: Got it.
27: And then Plan A, which... That seems like an odd choice for a name.
0: It is.
27: Is the one.
17: Well, for a lot of men for years, their birth control plan A, the A stood for ass.
0: I am witnessing right now somebody behind the scenes.
2: He's done it again.
0: Head in hands.
17: No.
2: He's done it again.
17: I was just trying to clarify.
27: You're not wrong. I know a lot of girls that use that excuse to stay a virgin, so.
2: Oh. I know, and a lot of people would say, well, that's dirtier than
0: losing your virginity. Honey, I want to remain a virgin, so you can only...
17: That's
0: a fine plan.
17: That's a thing. There was a huge article about that. It was particularly true in those of a certain faith
0: in the Utah
17: area. Here's what would work. Male birth control. A flavorless powder that you could sprinkle on top of a beer with no side effects, paid for by insurance or the government.
2: Hmm.
17: That'll do it, I think.
0: Now, could be.
17: The other question is, who should pay for birth control? And we happen to have that survey as well today.
27: Yes. The Dating News survey, over 1,000 adults found that 60% of both male and female adults said both partners should be equally responsible for preventing pregnancy.
0: What Jess just witnessed was me three jokes
27: formulating
0: in my brain at once.
9: Which one you're going
0: and
9: with?
0: Do I want to tell any of them?
27: Yeah.
17: Is the satiric intent going to be perceived by the average? Okay.
27: 30% of male respondents and 25% of female respondents believe couples should split the cost of birth control.
0: Is this joke fair?
17: Okay, go ahead.
0: I feel like when I pay the prostitute, that price includes birth control. That's not going to make anybody mad, right? Comedy sure is fun these days.
17: Yeah. Is there a 3% credit card fee for the prostitute?
0: Yes.
17: Okay.
0: Huh. I hate that.
17: So I'm sorry. So the survey said that, what was it, 60% of, say it should, the cost should be shared. Is that
27: yes,
17: right?
27: Equally responsible for the cost.
0: Okay.
27: Yes. Yeah, Gen Z is the most likely generation to want the government or public health care system to cover birth control costs.
17: Well, doesn't that make sense, though?
0: No.
17: No, I mean, but look at it from a strictly, forget about the morality, the ethics, or whatever, from a financial point of view. If they get pregnant, have a kid, and the government's going to have to pay for that, right?
0: No, not necessarily. I'm not paying.
17: But isn't the reality the...
0: No.
17: You're going to end up paying...
0: What? It's just going to do an... Now, you know what? There's no comedy here.
27: Yeah.
0: This will turn into a real...
17: Oh, okay.
0: Conversation.
17: I'm sorry.
27: 45% of men said that they would take an FDA-approved male birth control pill.
0: How many? 40%?
27: Yeah, 45%.
2: 45?
27: That's a lot.
2: That's much harder.
0: Yeah, that is a lot. Yeah.
27: No?
0: No.
27: Would you guys take one if you were in that situation?
0: I would potentially take one over wearing a condom.
27: Yeah, okay.
2: I'm surprised by the guys who don't understand vasectomies and they think it's going to do something to the performance of your penis.
0: Yeah, they'll never be able to. Yeah.
2: I'm not getting a vasectomy. No damn way. I don't know who that is.
17: Yeah, they just don't want to get cut down there.
2: Yeah, I guess.
17: But there's one thing that whatever it was, the plan A is kind of like a vasectomy, except it's reversible.
27: Yeah, it's just sounds gel. Like. Yeah.
17: And I didn't understand, is that thing out there now or is that about to become available?
27: Not available yet.
17: Okay.
27: Yeah.
17: Now, is your philosophy, Josh, you buy the drinks, she buys the birth control?
2: That's pretty good.
17: And you establish that up front by saying what's going on? Here's the situation.
0: I'm
17: paying for these.
0: I'll just go ahead and play along.
17: Whatever cinnamon martinis you're drinking.
0: Oh, that sounds good, doesn't it?
16: Yummy.
27: Very seasonal.
2: Cinnamon martini.
17: Well, today, speaking of seasonal, today is officially Pumpkin Spice Day.
27: Yes.
17: As declared by
2: Starbucks International?
17: The National Day Calendar.
27: Hmm. However, pumpkin spice does not actually contain any pumpkin.
0: Yeah, I think we all kind of knew that.
27: But rather a blend of cinnamon, ginger, cloves, allspice, and nutmeg.
0: That's why it's called pumpkin spice and not pumpkin bits.
27: Yeah, I mean, you can literally buy, it says pumpkin pie spice in the spice aisle. That's the jar.
2: If you were dating a lady named Megan, would you call her Nutmeg?
0: Maybe.
2: Okay.
0: Yeah.
2: All right.
0: That's cute.
2: Yeah.
0: Hey, little Nutmeg.
2: How are you, Nutmeg? Sorry, go ahead.
27: The earliest notion of pumpkin spice.
0: I'm sorry, Jess.
27: That's okay.
0: There's a porn star. Somebody sent me that there's a current porn star. Her name is Megan Mistakes. She's not always doing the right thing. She's often Megan Mistakes.
2: Is that real?
0: Yes.
2: Megan Mistakes. Yeah.
27: Is that the theme of her videos? That there's a mistake somewhere?
0: Whoops.
27: Yeah. Fell on
0: I don't
27: this
0: think
27: again.
0: So. It's just her name. It's
2: the funniest, I fell on this again.
0: It's the funniest porn name I've heard since Faye Runaway.
9: That's pretty funny.
2: That's pretty good.
17: So pumpkin spice has no pumpkin, but...
27: No, the earliest notion of pumpkin spice actually dates back to 1621 when the early American settlers were given pumpkins and squashes as gifts by the Native American tribes in the Northeast. The settlers then created a low-tech precursor to the pumpkin pie, a hollowed-out pumpkin with milk, honey, and spices baked in hot ashes.
17: Sounds good.
27: Yeah.
17: But it's my understanding that Starbucks, a decade ago, added very small amounts of pumpkin to the syrup used to make pumpkin spice lattes because there were complaints that there was no pumpkin in it.
0: Who was complaining about that?
17: I don't know.
2: Whoever complained about that, that had to be their thought process. I will get money out of this.
0: Right.
17: And pumpkin spice is pretty much everywhere now in everything.
27: Yeah. All the flavors, all the scents, all the smells.
17: But McDonald's pulled it, right? And they replaced it with, was it like an apple pie thing or something?
27: They have a pumpkin pie right now, right? The little pies?
0: Yeah, he means in the coffee.
27: Oh, there was a coffee. Oh, yeah.
17: So, I'm a fan. I don't I haven't had one yet this year, but now that fall is here, maybe.
27: Do you guys get one a year?
0: I usually get one.
27: Yeah, me too.
2: I don't care for pumpkin. Never have, never will. The pumpkin taste.
17: Do you like pumpkin pie?
2: No.
27: Do you like the pumpkin smell?
2: Maybe.
27: Yeah?
2: I'm not sure.
27: Okay.
0: I think you'd be alarmed and maybe disappointed at how many pumpkin candles I have.
9: Yeah, it's pretty good.
0: Half a dozen.
2: Six pumpkin candles. Smells so good. Right now?
17: Is there more bacon stuff or pumpkin stuff? Because remember when there was bacon everything?
27: Bacon had a moment, yeah. Yeah, and it wasn't everything, but pumpkin.
17: I remember, it's somewhere in this room, we had bacon-flavored kosher lube.
2: Lubrication.
27: Yeah.
17: You know, is there pumpkin spice lube out there?
0: Let me take a look.
17: Didn't somebody make pumpkin spice flushable wipes last year?
9: Yes, they did.
0: Yeah, they were Dumpkin spice.
9: Dumpkins.
0: Our friends at Dude Wipes.
17: Now, do they make pumpkin spice feminine hygiene products?
27: You know what? I've never seen a scent that isn't floral or clean or something like that. You know what I mean? I don't think they have seasonal douches.
0: There's a Jack-O-Lantern lubricant, pumpkin spice scented.
9: There you go.
0: How about this?
17: Ask and ye shall receive.
27: Mm.
17: Wow. Okay, good to know. But as far as you know, no.
27: You know what? I'll keep an eye out. The next time I'm in that aisle, I'll take a picture.
0: Let me duck-duck-go pumpkin spice douche. I bet Pat Godwin comes up.
27: Yeah, that's true.
0: The only thing that comes up is a fake SNL commercial for Autumn's Eve.
27: Perfect.
17: That's a great name.
2: I bet the bit doesn't live up to the name. But.
17: Oh, that's great. That's very, very funny. Chick McGee, what's happening over there?
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17: Coming up, a bizarre story involving Heidi Klum, the famous actress, involving Halloween. She's apparently got a terrific sense of humor.
2: I don't think Heidi Klum's known for
0: No, she's not. But she is known for these insanely elaborate Halloween costumes.
27: Yeah, she has a huge...
0: Like the last 10 years, she's had these parties, and she looks... Yeah.
2: She was a fashion model and
0: spent 10 years.
17: She's a judge on one of those shows. Right?
2: Substance abuse or something, right?
27: What's
17: that? Also,
2: Heidi Klum, right?
17: Headline, The Hulk Meets the Pope.
0: Huh.
17: Very interesting story. Also, we have candy corn back in the news, coffee back in the news. And if you're having an amputation, you might want to mark it carefully. We'll get to that coming up from the O'Reilly Auto Parts Studios. This is the Bob and Tom Show.
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11: 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And don't worry, there's no point spread. You don't have to think about it. Just who's going to win, who's going to lose. Well, I guess really it's who's going to win because the other team's going to lose. I don't need to explain this to you, but I can't play. I'm not eligible. You're tuned to Bob and Tom Radio. I'm Mark Allison with your Bob and Tom Entertainment News headlines. No longer a secret. You can see everything. Nathan Fielder and Lance Oppenheim's Elizabeth Holmes documentary has premiered at the New York Film Festival. The film screened Wednesday. It's strange, hard to believe coda to the preposterous saga of the founder of the medical testing company Theranos. Since first debuting in a surprise no-phone screening at the Telluride Film Festival September 6th, You Can See Everything has become one of the year's most buzzed about films. Shot secretly over 3 years, the nearly 3-hour documentary captures home.

0: I'm Mark Allison with your Bob and Tom Entertainment News headlines. No longer a secret. You can see everything. Nathan Fielder and Lance Oppenheim's Elizabeth Holmes documentary has premiered at the New York Film Festival. The film screened Wednesday. It's strange, hard to believe coda to the preposterous saga of the founder of the medical testing company Theranos. Since first debuting in a surprise no-phone screening at the Telluride Film Festival September 6th, You Can See Everything has become one of the year's most buzzed-about films. Shot secretly over 3 years, the nearly three-hour documentary captures Holmes in the 34 days before she reported to prison. A dozen Impressionist and Post-Impressionist artworks valued at almost $500 million going up for auction. Sotheby's announced Wednesday works by Vincent van Gogh and Paul Cézanne are expected to smash records in the November 18th sale in New York. The paintings come from a late Argentine art collector who passed away. They include Van Gogh's Chatelaines and Fleurs, estimated at $180 million, and Cézanne's Arlequin, estimated at $120 million. The collection, unseen for decades, likely to attract global attention from wealthy collectors seeking security in masterpieces. And that's a look at things you may have missed. More of the Bob and Tom Show coming up.
1: Bob and Tom.
2: Five.
3: Four. Three. Two. One.
1: They put the F in professional.
4: This is for the people going through heartbreak right now, and you don't know what to do about it.
5: Okay.

0: choose.
1: That's one way of doing it.
2: That's quality material.
3: The man in the studio with us is comedian Greg Hahn. You ever driven in a Corvette?
0: What do
3: you
0: mean, I'm a little bit tall for the Vette.
4: Are you really?
1: That's a big car.
0: Yeah.
4: Put
0: yeah.
4: the seat back.
0: That's an idea.
3: Yeah. How tall are you?
0: I'm 6'4". Yeah, yeah. I got a big, I got a gigantic, I got a huge SUV.
4: Oh,
0: I just look at the rear view thinking, I got to get some friends. Rows and rows of seats, nobody in them. I just go from gas station to gas station.
4: Hey, want a ride?
5: Yeah. Tell them about your three-point plan for success, Greg.
0: What is that? Where I bought the car is too expensive?
5: Right.
0: My house is too expensive?
5: Right.
0: Knock up a fat girl. I'm out of it.
5: Yes, sir. Mr. Success, that's Greg Hahn.
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1: Here I am.
5: There's the Pat Godwin.
11: Hey, chick.
5: There's Josh Arnold.
12: Rock you like a hurricane.
5: Ah.
12: Jess just said, here I am, and that's what came into my mind.
5: Oh. There's Ace Cosby.
12: Zoo.
11: The zoo?
12: Not a scorpion song.
11: Oh, I see.
5: Hello, Tom.
13: Hello, Chick McGee. I'll remind everybody that week four of the NFL season begins this evening. That means pigskin picks. You got to get your picks in today, please. Just pick the winners. That's all it takes. You can be like Nick Britton. Nick, our winner from week three, he had 14 of 16 games correct, as did four others, but he had the tiebreakers. You could be a winner. Nick wins himself the $500.

0: hey, what gives?
1: we're going to hook up with comedian Eddie Brill. Eddie is, among other things, friends with our friend Bill Schaeff.
2: Eddie, good morning.
3: Good morning. Yes, I am friends with Bill Schaeff. He's the guy who got me the gig at the Letterman Show.
2: Oh, is that right? How many times have you booked yourself on the Letterman Show?
3: I've done the show 8 times. I've booked myself 5.
4: Look, fellas, I looked everywhere, and the best comedian available is, hey, it's me!
1: Eddie Brill is our guest. Eddie, do you have a go-to joke when you get in front of one of these Letterman crowds for a warm-up and you think, okay, I'm going to pull out this one. This always is like a test joke. If this doesn't work, I'm done.
3: Sort of. There's this thing, you know, and I don't know who sponsors you, but this, I'll tell you, it's a Disney joke.
2: Mm-hmm. So,
3: you know, and, you know, we're near Times Square, and New York Times Square has really changed over the years, so I will go to this joke about how it's weird that they got rid of the hookers and then they put the Disney store there, and then they're bigger whores than we had before. You're getting screwed.
1: Also with us, Christine Stedman. Now, you're a mom?
5: Well, a mom and a grandma. I think you know that.
1: I know.
6: I'm a grandpa.
7: This is how this works.
5: Are you?
6: Yep.
2: She's been married 27 years and still a virgin, Tom.
5: Yes. Well, you know, I have a lot of grandkids. My daughter keeps having babies, has one almost every year.
2: Really?
5: Wow. Yeah, she called me the other day. She goes, Mom, guess what? I'm pregnant again. There must be something in the air. I'm like, yeah, your legs.
1: But seriously.
2: Hello?
4: Bang!
2: Hey,
4: zoom!
2: Hello?
5: Sing! I'm getting her fixed.
8: Morning laughter just might be the best medicine.
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8: Ladies and gentlemen, Bob and Tom.
6: We had a story about a deaf dog. And Pat had a name for the deaf dog.
11: The deaf dog was named
12: Old Yeller.
6: He got it wrong.
11: Pat Godwin's jokes, as
5: old
11: told
5: Yeller.
11: By me.
4: Old
11: the
4: Yeller?
11: Joke was
4: Yeller?
11: Old Keller.
5: Deaf dog.
12: I was
5: old
12: so
5: Keller.
12: Focused on my other
5: old
12: ad lib.
4: You mean Keller?
11: So.
4: Hey, welcome back to the Bob and Tom Show in the O'Reilly Auto Parts Studios. 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
5: Chicky.
4: Hey, there's Pat Godwin.
12: Hello, Chick.
4: Yes. Hello, Josh Arnold.
6: Tom, before we get to history, may I ask a question about social decorum coming
11: sure,
6: up?
11: Sure, absolutely.
4: Okay. That's exciting. There's Ace Cosby.
13: Hello.
4: I'm Chick, and hello, Tom.
11: Hello, Chick McGee. What is your question about social decorum?
6: We had a party for somebody retiring yesterday. It was very nice. And Jess picked up a cake and a couple pies, a cherry and an apple. And the person who was retiring, before we could anybody here could enjoy any of the apple pie, he took it home. That was not a gift. That was meant for the party.
5: It was, so when the party ended, it had not been opened or cut, and I said, John, would you like to take this home to your wife? And he said, yeah, I think I will. And that's, so I offered
11: That's
5: it.
11: Perfectly acceptable.
5: Right?
6: No, completely rude.
2: What? No, because no one was there. The party was over.
5: It was over.
6: I wanted a piece of pie this morning.
5: Yeah. Right,
4: yeah.
5: Oh, yeah.
11: Now, what is your philosophy on going to a wedding? Do you take the flowers off the table? Do you take those home?
6: Oh, I take gifts.
12: Especially the envelopes.
6: Yeah.
4: Well, you should have gone over to his house and
6: I've taken a maid of honor.
4: Grabbed a slab of pie and had a... Just steal it from
6: you think
4: his
6: I
4: house.
6: Is it now, is it rude for me just to show up at his house?
4: No, absolutely not.
12: Ask for a piece.
6: Or just...
4: They should expect that.
6: I should ask his wife for a piece?
11: Yeah, yeah. Very good. Now you're... I can answer your question. No.
6: Please don't do that.
5: Don't do that.
11: I got to dig it up. What day is today?
5: It is October 1st.
11: Okay.
5: Day of our Lord.
6: 10-1, baby.
11: There we go. October 1st. Time to check out what happened in this day.
4: Time now for today.
11: Oh, boy.
6: Season of the Witch.
11: I can just look over. It looks like a good day to do something.
5: Uh-oh.
11: You could be famous. Happy birthday, William.
4: Good day for a white wedder.
11: 1881, William Boeing.
4: What did he do?
11: He
6: invented this spring.
4: Bill, we need this to make a sound. Boing, yes!
11: The founder of the airplane company, of course.
4: I almost said no. I swear I did.
11: I think the fact that he's a William, I think, gives it some gravitas. If he was Billy Boing, I think he'd have to be in like a circus trampoline guy.
4: Like bouncing Billy Boing or something, right?
11: Let's see. Bonnie Parker.
4: Oh, yeah.
11: Do you know who that is?
5: I don't.
11: Bonnie and Clyde.
4: Hideous looking woman.
6: Yeah, no Faye Dunaway. That's
11: no.
6: For sure.
11: Oh. She was in a very romanticized version of them.
5: Right.
11: With one of the great shootouts of all time.
5: Yeah. I didn't know her last name. Okay.
4: Clyde Barrow. You know, that's how Walt Frazier got his nickname Clyde. He wore those floppy hats. Who do you think you are? Warren Beatty and Bonnie and Clyde.
6: Oh.
4: So they started calling him Clyde. Yeah.
11: Yeah. An awful murderer.
6: Oh, yeah. They were not. They were psychopaths.
11: You ever noticed that most of the famous people.
4: Okay. Hang on. Before he makes this point.
11: Between like.
4: He's already started out. Most of the famous.
11: 1800 to 1930. Most of them are like the ones you know are killers and murderers.
6: In a way.
5: They did take the headlines.
11: Or like Lincoln was murdered.
4: Have you watched the Lizzie Borden thing on Netflix?
6: Mm.
5: Is that a true story?
4: I don't know that
6: the show is.
5: Oh, okay.
6: But yeah, it's a real event. And
4: really happens,
5: I'm sorry. I just meant, is this version real?
6: I doubt it. Yeah. Ryan Murphy tends to take his liberties, which, you know, whatever.
4: They draw a parallel with Eileen Wuornos for some reason kind of got lost on. But yeah.
11: Happy birthday, 1920. Walter Matthau.
6: One of my all-time favorites.
5: Love.
11: Yeah. Grumpy Old Men.
5: Dennis the Menace.
11: Ten movies with Fortune Jack cookie. Lemmon.
4: I threw your spaghetti on the wall. Now it's garbage.
11: Oh, great. That's good.
4: That was good.
11: Let's see. Jimmy Carter, born in 1924. Just died, last year?
4: He overstayed his welcome, right? How old?
5: Oh, no.
6: He's 101,
5: wonderful,
4: 101.
11: He's often something considered to have had the best post-presidential career. Wrote a bunch of books.
4: No murder mysteries.
5: Was he considered a good president, though?
11: Well, he had a rough go. He had the Iran hostage thing, and
4: he kind of got sandwiched, and then he did a lot of stuff that Reagan came in.
11: But he was friends with Greg Allman, so
4: Allman brothers. Yeah.
11: No, it's a true fact that the only reason he became president was because the Allman brothers did a benefit when he was out of money, and I'm totally serious.
6: Wow. Can you do a good Jimmy Carter?
4: I can't at all.
6: Oh, not bad.
0: That's not bad. Also,
4: you don't move your lips.
6: Can you do it?
11: No.
6: Oh,
11: The late Tim Wilson. If you wanted to get Tim off on a tangent, mention something positive about Jimmy Carter. Your day was over.
4: Some of us might have done it on purpose. to get him going.
11: Yeah, 1950. Happy birthday, the great actor Randy Quaid.
6: He is great.
5: Yeah, I love him.
6: Hope he's doing okay.
4: Yeah, a little loony.
11: Yeah, he had a couple issues.
4: He's off in the weeds.
11: For a while there, he seemed crazier than Cousin Eddie, portrayed in the Chevy Chase movie.
5: But he makes some good points.
6: He could have been nominated for Best Supporting Actor for Christmas Vacation. He was great in it.
5: Sure. Yeah.
11: He's great in everything.
6: He is, man.
11: The Apprenticeship of Duddy Kravitz, The Last Picture Show.
6: The Last Detail.
11: And The Last Detail.
6: I don't remember The Last Picture Show.
4: He was perfect for The Last Detail.
11: Yeah, that's a great movie.
6: Yeah.
11: With Jack Nicholson. And also, I think he's the more Randy of the Quaids is his brother.
6: Oh, you think Dennis is more
11: Randy than Randy?
6: Not kidding.
11: Hasn't he been married like four times or something?
4: A few,
11: Okay, there you go.
6: Well, both great actors.
11: 1963, Mark McGuire, the famous...
4: Big Mac.
5: Yeah.
11: Steroid user.
5: Oh.
11: Are they going to do a special wing of the Hall of Fame for the steroid era?
6: I don't know.
11: Just make it slightly bigger and harder to get into. this is a good one. 1969, the very funny Zach Galifianakis.
6: Yes, funny.
11: That's a tough name, but it's out there now. We all know how to do it.
4: He can grow a beard in like half hour, something like that.
11: Yeah. I like her. Brie Larson, born in 1989.
4: I find her a little cheesy.
6: And one of her, Between Two Ferns with Brie and Zach is one of the finest.
5: One of the best. Yeah, absolutely.
11: Okay, this is an easy one for you. I'll give this to you.
5: I swear to God.
11: You will get this.
4: Okay. Shut up. Let me ask you this. Do you think you're doing a nice thing when you tell people that? No, you're stupid enough. You'll get this.
0: It's insulting.
4: Yeah. You get that, right?
11: No.
6: Exactly. Because we've criticized this for the last 8 days in a row.
5: Yes.
6: And it has not...
11: This is an easy one.
5: Oh,
0: that's exactly what we're trying to tell
7: Jess,
0: you.
7: You're going to get this one.
0: Marie, she's not mad because she thinks she's going to get it wrong.
5: Dumb girl.
11: Here we go. No.
0: Here you go, dummy head. What's
11: you
0: the
11: know?
0: Question?
11: You know that I'm a big fan of real horns in music.
5: I do know. Oh God,
11: saxophones, trumpets, trombones. Mm-hmm. 1980, John Philip Sousa was named the director of the United States Marine Corps Band. He invented a musical instrument. What is it?
5: The sousaphone.
11: Very good.
0: No, that's
11: you made it worse.
0: Yes.
5: Like she's a toddler.
0: Very good. And pat on the head. Good.
11: So far, you're ahead
0: and
11: of these guys.
0: And you held your bowels while you were talking. That's amazing.
5: Very good.
0: No drool. No drool came out of your mouth when you said that.
11: And the sousaphone, as I understand it, is essentially a tuba with the bell pointing forward so you can...
0: You're essentially a tuba, but more and more.
11: Yes or no, Josh? Yes or no
0: on
11: marching bands doing Louie Louie?
0: Big thumbs up.
5: Yeah.
0: I almost insist on it.
5: You have to.
11: And then you've got to have a couple sousaphones.
5: Yeah.
11: There's nothing better than a great marching band doing Louie Louie.
0: Somebody from behind, Mike.
11: Mark.
0: It's Mark. What? Mark from behind the scenes just handed me this. He did not want this to go unnoticed. Tom, you said Brie Larson and Chick called her cheesy.
13: Thank you.
0: And
13: No one said anything. I was not hurt.
0: I know it lives.
11: Stealing cheese is Brie Larson.
13: You think that's better, don't you?
11: I would call it a tag.
0: I'd call it a glow up.
11: Let's see now. 1908, Ford unveiled the first Model T.
13: Any color you want, long as it's black.
11: Yeah, $825, which I did a little math on. That's just about 25 grand. So,
0: okay.
11: A lot of money.
5: Yeah.
11: Which, by the way, is how much it currently costs to fill up my Suburban.
0: So it was essentially 25 grand to have that comedic gag of a car driving, splitting in half as it goes around a telephone pole, and then coming back together.
11: Best.
13: I like the one that the guy goes up the ramp and goes in the air and just slams on the ground. I like that one.
0: Yes.
11: And then that's about it. Oh, this is weird. In 1962.
13: Can you give me the question, Tom? Maybe I'll be able to get the answer.
11: If you, hang on a second.
13: Okay.
14: Any money?
13: Yeah. Oops, sorry. I just peed my pants. Okay. Go ahead.
14: $20. $20 if you get this.
13: $20 if I get it.
14: Yeah.
7: Okay. Just Chick, right?
11: Yes, just Chick.
7: All right. Because
11: I would.
13: Anybody else jump in? So
11: I would never ever have gotten this.
0: All right.
11: In 1962, Johnny Carson hosted for the first time the Tonight Show.
13: Yeah.
11: Who was his guest?
13: Oh, geez, I don't.
11: And it makes no sense.
0: I want to say it was Jack Parr.
11: No.
0: Okay.
11: That would make sense. Jack Parr.
13: Can you give me a hint? Was it an entertainer?
11: It was a movie star.
13: Oh.
11: As unlikely a...
13: Shelley Winters.
11: Joan Crawford.
13: Joan Crawford. I got the sex right. Joan Crawford.
11: Wow, that just seems really odd. And I think he played Russian roulette... eggs and charades with her, and so Jimmy Fallon would know where to go when he finally took over.
13: Yeah, for those of you who like your talk shows, it seemed like a 10-year-old birthday party. Amazing stuff he's doing.
11: Coming up, we have the Hulk meets the Pope for real. We have
13: you know, the Hulk's not real though, right?
11: What?
5: It's Lou Ferrigno.
0: Are you trying to...
13: Is it Ferrigno?
11: It's Lou Ferrigno. He's been in the studio with us. Lou was... Remember when Lou was here?
13: I don't remember it. I don't remember a second of it.
0: There's an irony to him being on a radio show.
13: Yeah.
11: he made fun of...
13: I bet you anything you... Lou, nice to be with you today.
0: Did he even put his headphones on?
11: He made fun...
0: I'm asking.
11: Yes, he did.
5: Why? What? I don't get it.
11: Mr. Ferrigno has a severe hearing impairment.
5: Oh.
11: And these days, so did Chick and I. But Lou Ferrigno met the Pope. It's cool. We'll find out what happened. Also, we have candy corn back in the news. We have the rights of goldfish. Oh. Yes. Does goldfish have rights, you know?
0: All right. Yeah. Well, we'll find out what entail.
11: Yeah, okay. And we got another one of those AI things where a guy may end up in prison.
0: Oh, what?
11: And I believe he should be in prison. I would be the judge and happily give him more than that. These are the O'Reilly Auto Parts Studios. 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
24: 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Time for a quick look at news headlines. Investigators trying to understand why an Omani co-pilot stabbed his captain on a Fly Dubai flight to Israel. The flight carrying 174 people made an emergency landing in Saudi Arabia Wednesday after the attack unfolded on board in the cockpit. The Indian captain able to open the door, allowing passengers to subdue the attacker and stabilize the plane. Israeli Prime Minister Benjamin Netanyahu said the co-pilot arrested and is being interrogated in Saudi Arabia. The captain reportedly in stable condition. Meanwhile, tropical weather that surged onshore from the Pacific is soaking more of the U.S. while forecasters announce yet another hurricane off the coast of Mexico. Heavy rain continues from Colorado across the Great Plains. Storm totals topping 2 inches in some places. Meanwhile, Hurricane Rachel has formed in the Pacific Ocean, posing no threat to land. Miami-based National Hurricane Center says Rachel, about 200 miles west-southwest of Cabo Corrientes, Mexico. Forecasters say it's expected to rapidly strengthen and could become a major hurricane in the Pacific. More of the Bob and Tom Show coming up.
13: 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They put the F
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2: But I can't stand the endorsements that come after that because everybody's going to have their own shoe and selling shoes and telling these kids to buy shoes. Because honestly, I don't care what kind of shoe an athlete wears, and neither should you. My question is, what kind of shoe does a black surgeon or lawyer wear? Yeah. What is Johnny Cochran wearing? That should be the commercial. Mm-hmm. When you can get a brother off a double homicide the whole world knows he's guilty of,
3: uh-huh.
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3: I'm Chick McGee with your Bob and Tom sports update. Cowboys are acquiring disgruntled cornerback Joey Porter Jr. from the Steelers. Pittsburgh will receive two draft picks from Dallas, a sixth rounder in 27, and a second rounder in 28. Major League Baseball playoffs last night. The Phillies force a Game 3 tonight in Atlanta. They beat the Braves 4-3 yesterday. And the San Diego Padres win their series against the Cubs 4-1. Padres advance to play Milwaukee. In the American League, White Sox do away with the Astros 7-3. They'll face the Guardians on Saturday. And the Yankees advance, sweeping the Red Sox 9-2. They also play on Saturday against the Tampa Bay Rays. WNBA scores last night. Atlanta sweeps Washington 93-75, and in overtime, Dallas forces a Game 3, beating Golden State 108-100. In the NHL, Pittsburgh, Toronto, and Colorado all win. I'm Chick McGee, and that's your Bob and Tom Sports Update.
4: Bob and Tom, geniuses in France.
5: Eyebrow dandruff, that's disgusting. Is that a thing?
6: I'm not proud of it.
5: Why would you bring that up on the air?
6: I didn't. It was Christy did. It was said in confidence off the air.
5: Yeah. Don't ever say eyebrow dandruff in front of a potential lover.
7: Oh, okay.
6: Hey, look, ladies, if I'm on top, you might get sprinkled on.
8: Well, let it snow.
5: If you're on top, I'll just let everybody else finish that.
6: Oh, I see. If you're on top, you got about eight seconds to live. Is that it?
5: I wouldn't say eight.
6: If you're on top, Godspeed to your ribs, ladies. Is that what we're getting at?
5: Mike Birbiglia is our guest. Are you dating anyone? Do you have a...
9: I realize what I need to find is a woman who loves me for my money but doesn't understand math. I don't know this girl, and she wasn't too bright. She wasn't like book smart. Uh-huh. She was like magazine smart or butter label smart. I went out with this girl, middle of the date, I swear to God. And she goes, you know what turns me on? I go, what? And she said, black guys. which I really found discouraging. Because I've been mistaken for a lot of things in my life, but I've never had anyone be like, you're black, right? No, I'm Olive Garden Italian.
10: Well, internet porn.
11: Well, there's
10: photography. You know, people don't go, photography. Mm-hmm. People don't go to porn shops anymore.
11: No?
10: You know, because of the internet.
11: Oh, that's
10: true. I think you miss out on the social aspect.
12: Is there a social aspect to that?
10: Yeah, well, you avoid eye contact. Uh-huh. Try to hide your titles. Tranny? Oh, no, I was working on my car. The other day, though, I was watching gay porn.
11: Uh-oh.
10: No, wait, I'm sorry. I was watching pro wrestling.
0: Essential morning radio. All day and all night.
13: Yeah, dude!
0: This is Bob and Tom Radio.
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12: Hello.
3: There's Josh Arnold.
6: Hi there.
3: Ace Cosby's here.
16: Hello.
3: I'm Chick. And you know what time it is, Tom. It's time for the Shoo-In of the Week. Often imitated, never duplicated. The original football picket show from way back in the 1930s.

0: That's right. I came up with the point spread. Tom can back me up on this.
1: And thank you for that.
0: So far in the season, I'm 7-6.
1: Very good.
0: I'm making money. I'm making money,
2: and
0: Tom.
2: And that's against the spread.
0: Against the spread, baby.
2: And we are joined by our winner of week 3 in the Bob and Tom Pigskin Picks competition. He is Nick Britton. Nick, are you there, sir?
3: Yep, I'm here.
1: Nicky English.
2: There we go. Nick, congratulations. You were 1 of 5 to get 14 of 16 games in week 3. You won the tiebreaker. So you've got that $500 gift certificate from Steven Singer Jewelers. 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And you get to pick against Chick McGee. Chickster?
0: That's right. Step into the octagon, Nikki. I want to call you Nathan. I don't know why that is. Anyway, here we go. The England, Nicky Britton, is that his name?
2: Yes, Nick Britton.
0: Nick Britton, so English. They're hosting NFL this week. Washington and Indianapolis are in London, England for Sunday's, our time, 9:30 in the morning, NFL game. Washington getting 3.5. Who do you like, Washington or Indianapolis?
3: Indianapolis on that one.
1: Oh, Indianapolis.
0: Okay. Indianapolis going to cover on that.
4: What do they play, Wembley?
0: Wembley or Twickenham. I haven't looked it up yet.
2: Your pick, Chick?
0: I'm taking Washington plus the 3.5.
2: Okay.
0: That hook. 3 in the hook. Colts win by a field goal.
1: Okay.
0: I'm still in the money. The Bills are hosting the Patriots, and the Patriots getting 7. Who do you like, New England or Buffalo?
3: Who are you going with, Chick?
0: I'm going to go with the Bills to cover. It's -7. Patriots got big problems right now.
3: I'm going to have to go with the underdog. I'll go with the Patriots.
0: That seemed like a sucker bet to me. He asked me who I wanted.
1: It seemed like he was going to take your advice.
0: Yes, very much so.
1: You knew what you were doing, didn't you, Nikki?
3: I'm not a fan of the Nikki.
1: Oh, you're not?
0: Okay. All right.
1: Sorry about that, Nikki. Yeah. You should have never said that.
0: And finally, the Giants are getting 3 versus the Arizona Cardinals. Who do you like, Giants or Arizona?
3: Giants on that one.
0: Giants plus the points. There you go, Tom.
2: Are you agreeing?
0: Yes, I'm taking Giants plus 3.
2: Okay, so
1: you agreeing with little Nikki sissy pants?
0: Oh boy!
2: Hey!
0: Oh boy! Here we go,
2: Nick. Congratulations!
0: Let him have it, Nicholas. Let him have it.
2: Have you given any thought to what you might be purchasing with the $500 gift certificate to Steven Singer Jewelers?
3: So I'm looking online tonight with my girlfriend. I think she's pretty excited for the gift.
2: Oh, very nice. Yeah, you go to IHateStevenSinger.com. Can't go wrong. Maybe some nice earrings. Does she have pierced ears?
3: She does, yeah.
2: Okay, good. I was hoping you knew the answer to that question. As soon as it came out of my mouth, I thought, oh, wait a minute.
0: Uh-oh.
2: I shouldn't have asked him that. He probably didn't check.
3: Don't ask me for a birthday.
2: Nick, congratulations.
0: Hey, you're not a miracle man, are you? No.
2: I will urge everyone to spend some time today just to pick the winners, just like Nick did. You don't have to know about the spread for the Pigskin Picks competition. Just go to bobandtom.com/contest. And Nick, again, we certainly appreciate your listening, and congratulations, and best of luck with your picks against the Chickster. You guys don't agree on 2 of the 3.
0: There you go.
2: Are you doubling your bets in any of these, Chick?
0: No, I'm not.
2: Okay, just ask. Stop that. I think it's a fair question. And have you posted your picks?
0: I have. It's on The Chick McGee on Instagram.
2: The Chick McGee on Instagram.
0: You're trying to suck me in again.
1: Hey, Nick, what do you have going on the rest of the day?
3: Right now, I'm a construction superintendent, so just watching some guys working out here and building a schedule.
1: All right. Nice.
2: Okay. Be careful out there.
1: Yes.
2: Got a hard hat on right now?
3: Always.
2: Okay.
0: Nice.
1: Good man.
2: Okay. Thank you, sir. We're going to push on. Once again, Nick, congratulations on a big win. I'm looking over that way, and the lady in the red shirt is Jess Hooker. And I've been talking about this all morning. It's very exciting. The Pope, we heard a couple days ago, the Pope gave a special salute to the Chicago White Sox.
0: His favorite team.
2: Yeah, the Pope is American. He is a big White Sox fan, always has been. And he got to meet, I wonder if this guy was one of his heroes.
5: The Incredible Hulk fulfilled a childhood dream by meeting with Pope Leo XIV on Wednesday. Lou Ferrigno, who starred as the Marvel character during its 1977 to 1982 U.S. television run, met with the American Pope and chatted briefly with him at the end of the pontificate's general audience in St. Peter's Square.
0: Huh.
2: Now, do you suppose the Pope was informed who this was?
5: Do you think I'm sure he knew, don't you think?
0: Absolutely. Yeah. I'm sure he knew.
1: Yeah, he's the Pope is 71.
5: Oh, okay.
0: He's he was Father Bob in Chicago before he was the Pope. I'm sure he knows who Lou Ferrigno is.
2: But he has to kind of be cool, though, right?
0: What do you mean?
1: Lou has to be cool in this situation.
2: Well, the Pope has to be cool, too.
1: I don't think so. The Pope can do whatever he wants.
0: He's the Pope.
1: How do you want the Pope to be when he meets Lou Ferrigno?
2: Just kind of, hey, hi, Lou.
5: Like starstruck?
2: Yeah.
5: No, I think it's the opposite, man.
1: I think you
5: man.
1: Are overestimating Lou Ferrigno's star power.
5: Yeah, Mr. Ferrigno.
0: I'm not sure what you used the last time you overestimated someone's star power, but this smacks of that. It's the same, probably Freddie and the popularity of Freddie and the Dreamers or something. Mm-hmm. You're way off base on
2: that. Did you say something like, hey, Lou, you're the Incredible Hulk. I'm the Incredible Pope. What do you think?
1: That's the opposite of cool. If you want him to be cool, why would he ever say anything as lame as that?
0: That's the first.
2: Would he say something like, I'm glad I didn't make you mad, tear up the Vatican?
1: At least that would be, yeah.
5: Yeah, he probably made a joke.
0: But these are both in the book titled How to Be a Dork, I think.
1: Yeah. Dorky. Yeah.
5: Lou Ferrigno, who grew up in a Catholic Italian family and served as an altar boy, told reporters, I'm here because it's a lifelong dream for me to meet the Pope.
0: There, see?
1: He means John Paul II. You know what I mean? Like that's
5: You're actually, I think you're right.
0: Yeah. John Paul II. Actually, he mumbled under his breath as he was meeting Pope Leo. Who the hell's this guy?
1: And that's all right, because Pope Leo would have rather met Bixby.
0: Yeah, Bill Bixby was the man. Yeah. He's Dr. David Banner.
2: And the latest Hulk is,
0: Mark Ruffalo.
2: Mark Ruffalo, good actor. Real good, but I thought it was kind of fun.
5: Yeah, that is fun.
2: Is there like a special VIP line?
5: That's what I was wondering. Like, I don't know. I feel like it's kind of weird to use any celebrity to be like, well, you know, I was the Hulk. I should probably get to meet the Pope while I'm here.
2: I mean, is there an office you call and go, hey, by the way,
1: might be.
2: Lou's coming through. Can you stick him in the front of the line?
5: Yeah, maybe. I don't know.
2: I mean, I assume you'd want to warn him.
0: Warn him about what?
2: Well, I mean, does the Pope meet everybody that goes to these audiences? Does he walk and bless them all or shake their hand?
5: I think he walks through the crowd, right? I always see that, and he holds babies and shakes hands.
2: But I mean,
5: it'd be
2: nice to know, hey, by the way, Lou Ferrigno's out there.
5: Well, yeah, I'm sure the Pope has a handler.
2: Talk louder. You know, something.
5: Yeah.
2: Do you suppose his handlers have a sense of humor, would say?
0: I can't help but think this is one of these instances where you saw the story and you thought to yourself, what a great story. they're all going to love this story.
2: I thought, yeah, it's
0: and
2: cool.
0: And we're not meeting your enthusiasm.
5: Yeah.
1: And you know what the problem is?
0: What is the problem, Josh?
1: In his mind, we're the villains.
5: Yeah.
0: Yes, absolutely.
1: Yeah.
0: He doesn't take
1: his inflated sense of importance that's been put on this.
0: Or even that Lou Ferrigno was an afterthought in the Hulk universe.
1: Yeah.
0: I mean, I think...
1: Quite possibly considered the worst Hulk.
0: Yes,
1: you think so?
0: Absolutely.
1: I don't think so. I enjoyed that show. But in the world of Hulks, I bet he's the worst.
2: Wow.
0: What's his face? Believe the Hulk better than... I forget his name. It's going out of my head.
1: Eric Bana?
0: No, the one between that.
1: Edward Norton?
0: Edward Norton played a better Hulk than Luke.
1: Now, I would put Ferrigno above Norton.
0: No kidding.
1: Yeah.
0: All right.
1: You lost time.
2: Yeah. No, no, I know. I'm fully aware that there were a number of Hulks.
1: Ruffalo's
2: but I mean, how
1: real
2: many of them?
1: Good.
0: Ruffalo's amazing, period.
1: Yeah. How many what?
2: I mean, he said he was an altar boy.
5: Okay. Yes.
0: He
2: was.
1: Yeah, he's a Catholic.
0: Okay.
1: He grew up Catholic.
0: Catholic kid, yeah.
1: Yeah.
2: He can lift the altar with one arm.
1: Hulk confession. Hulk bad. Five Hail Marys. Now, I kind of like Hulk confession. Instead of Hulk.
0: Forgive Hulk. I liked Hulk bad. I like that.
1: Hulk get mad.
0: Hulk very, very bad.
1: Beat up devil.
0: Bless me, Father, for I have Hulk been bad.
1: And the poor priest has to pretend it's not the Hulk in the
0: right.
1: confessional. He has to act like it's anonymous.
0: It's all anonymous.
1: But it's completely destroyed.
0: So tell me.
1: Whoever you are.
2: Is the trick for being the Hulk wearing the trousers that have the elastic waistband?
1: Yeah, I mean.
2: The Sansa belts?
1: Right.
2: So you're not walking around naked?
1: Yeah, you can't have that Hulk wang. Oh.
2: Yeah.
0: There are
2: yeah.
0: some stills that run across my timeline, and I don't know why, on Instagram, but they have stills from the television show where Lou Ferrigno was wearing some kind of weird footwear. They look like ballet slippers, but they were green, but you couldn't tell because you're watching the CRT monitor and you can't see sort of that sort of thing.
1: Gotcha.
0: Yeah. It was really kind of interesting.
2: That's funny. Now, coming up.
1: Hulk bad. Bless me, Father.
2: Coming up, we have more candy corn news.
0: You like talking like that, don't you?
2: And I hope.
0: You like talking like that. I can tell.
1: Would you like a pair of those Hulk fists for Christmas?
2: I've got one.
1: You do?
0: You've got Hulk fists?
2: Yeah, the electronic one.
1: Yeah.
0: You bash them together to make a noise?
2: Yeah, I got it.
0: That's a great toy.
2: Yeah. Right now, I want to talk about if you're becoming too big of a Hulk and want to downsize your body, you want to lose some poundage? Tis the season, and the way to do it, well, one of the ways to do it certainly is with our friends at Brick House Nutrition. 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
10: Old Yeller.
1: He got it wrong.
2: Pat Godwin's jokes, as old told Yeller. By me. Old the Yeller. Joke was Yeller? Old Keller.
5: Deaf dog.
10: I was
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10: so
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10: Focused on my other ad lib.
11: You mean Keller?
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11: Keller.
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15: 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So keep that in mind if you're making picks on Sunday morning. BobandTom.com/contest to play. I'm Mark Allison with your Bob and Tom Entertainment News headlines. No longer a secret. You can see everything. Nathan Fielder and Lance Oppenheim's Elizabeth Holmes documentary has premiered at the New York Film Festival. The film screened Wednesday. It's strange, hard to believe coda to the preposterous saga of the founder of the medical testing company Theranos. Since first debuting in a surprise no-phone screening at the Telluride Film Festival September 6th, You Can See Everything has become one of the year's most buzzed-about films. Shot secretly over 3 years, the nearly three-hour documentary captures Holmes in the 34 days before she reported to prison. A dozen Impressionist and Post-Impressionist artworks valued at almost $500 million going up for auction. Sotheby's announced Wednesday works by Vincent van Gogh and Paul Cézanne are expected to smash records in the November 18th sale in New York. The paintings come from a late Argentine art collector who passed away. They include Van Gogh's Chatelaines and Fleurs, estimated at $180 million, and Cézanne's Arlequin, estimated at $120 million. The collection, unseen for decades, likely to attract global attention from wealthy collectors seeking security in masterpieces. And that's a look at things you may have missed. More of the Bob and Tom Show coming up.
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2: Median. Greg Hahn is here with us. He's a high-energy kind of guy, aren't you, Greg?
1: Oh, yeah. I like to have a little energy. A little energy in the show. I got a big show, everybody. I get shot out of a cannon. We bring out the elephants. I break a board over my head. It's motivating. It's a good time. I'm all excited. I'm getting married in May.
17: You are?
1: Yeah. All I got to do now is find a chick.
17: Yeah!
1: Hey! There he is.
17: There he is.
1: I was engaged once. You know, if you give a girl a ring and ask her to marry you, she thinks you're really going to do it? You should do it. You should do it. Uh-huh. Dating is crazy. Crazy. I was out with this girl. She's like, you know what she said?
18: What?
1: She said, you've never been married your whole life. What are you afraid of? Do you really want to know? Yeah, what are you afraid of? I'll tell you what I'm afraid of. Alligators! Alligators! They got a big head and these little legs and they can run lightning fast! You can get a head start and the alligator will catch up to you even though it's got a big head and these little legs. It'll catch right up to you. It's like, what's that got to do with being married? I'm like, what are you talking about? Because I'm talking about alligators! Scary! I'll bet you 315.
17: You're huge!
1: I'm still afraid of alligators.
19: My most recent marriage was a disaster. It made the wreck of the Edmunds Fitzgerald look like a fender bender.
17: Wow.
20: Hello.
21: And you remember Lord's famous line about gun control.
19: Yes. It, the relationship taught me a lot. It taught me they won't sell you a handgun if you're crying.
17: Good morning, sunshine.
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0: There's Josh Arnold.
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0: Ace Cosby's here.
24: Hello.
0: Hello. And Pat Godwin on assignment. Hello, Tom.
2: I think Pat's on a dental assignment right now. He'll be back tomorrow. Now, I wanted to play a little something for you guys. I mentioned this when we were talking.
0: Going to finally play my request.
2: We'll just give this a listen.
0: Okay.
2: Recognize this?
11: Yeah.
2: They're pretty. It's T-Pain doing a cover of the Sabbath War Pig. It's great.
5: Very cool.
2: There's a cool video of it too. We were talking about that with Al. Do you suppose we were just talking about the fact that Lou Ferrigno, the actor, got to meet the Pope, which I think is really cool.
5: Okay.
2: Do you suppose the Pope has to kind of, because he has to do these regular audiences. Mm-hmm. He's got to meet a bunch of people. You know, we've done on a much more insignificant level. Meet and greet situations.
5: Yeah, that's when you tell this story, I think, about the handler. Like, who is the Pope's Jess? Because when we're out, I take care of you guys. And so I wonder how they take care. Like, who's taking care of Lou? Who's taking care of the Pope? Making sure that everything aligns correctly.
0: The handlers meet each other.
5: Yeah.
0: There's a certain handler speak, I'm sure they go through.
2: I imagine that, do they... are there like sanitary protocol? Do people have to make sure their hands are clean? Does he shake hands with people, or
5: I don't know. I mean, would it be informal for the Pope to fist bump? No, probably not.
2: I mean, I wonder if they say, okay, this is what we'd like. These are the rules.
5: Hmm. Oh yeah, I'm sure there's some pretty strict rules.
2: Yeah, but I remember when was it last year or the year before, a whole bunch of comedians.
5: Yeah, they went to the Vatican.
0: It was a while ago now.
2: Yeah. One of their
11: 80% of which are atheists.
5: Yeah.
2: It was interesting.
5: Laugh again.
2: Yeah. I just kind of wonder if does the Pope ever get kind of, got a 10:30, I've got a meet and greet. Ugh.
11: Probably.
0: Sure.
2: Like anybody else, but obviously.
0: I got to go be the Pope now.
2: Yeah, like the famous story about Elvis recording where he goes, I got to go be that guy again. And going back to being Elvis. I just have to kind of wonder what it's like inside.
5: Yeah.
2: But I'm sure he probably likes meeting the babies and the kids a lot more than some of the celebs.
5: I'm sure. Yeah. It does seem kind of, I don't know. It just feels weird to use your celebrity to get to meet the Pope. I don't know. It just feels kind of grimy to me.
11: If they're doing it for the right reasons, I think it's great.
5: Yeah? Mm-hmm. Okay.
2: And it probably depends who the celebrity is. There may be a list of no thank yous.
5: It's possible.
2: Who knows? Who knows? Well, let's we have a couple stories I really wanted to get out before the day is over.
5: Tombstone Pizza has introduced candy corn pizza kits for the Halloween season.
0: No, thank you.
5: The limited edition kits, which come in pepperoni and 5 cheese varieties, include enough candy corn to put on top of your pizza. Mm. The pizza kits
2: that would be zero.
0: Yeah.
5: Yeah. The pizza kits are available online for, this can't be right. It's not, this might be $1.31. I don't think so. Maybe more than that.
2: Maybe that's
0: $13, maybe.
5: Oh, I bet it's $10.31 for Halloween. You think so? $10.31.
0: Oh, that's the problem.
5: Yeah. In a social media post, Tombstone wrote, "The pizza nobody asked for has arrived, and frankly, we regret absolutely nothing."
11: Oh, it's fun. They're totally in on.
5: Yeah.
2: I just went to the website.
0: Well, what did we learn though, Tom? The sweet and the cheeseburger. I bet it is good.
2: It is $1.31.
5: Oh, okay. I was wrong.
2: I thought it was a typo too, but I just went on their website.
0: Is it like a mini pizza? $1.31. They're going to fold.
2: This is the kit.
0: Oh, so this is candy corn?
11: So there's no pizza.
2: Right.
11: It's just candy?
2: Yeah, that must be what this. Yeah, it's just a little kit.
5: It's a little bag of candy corn.
11: I see.
5: Okay, Tombstone.
11: Good job, Tombstone. We talked about you for a minute.
5: Yeah.
11: That's what this was.
0: All of a sudden, I dislike this story very much.
2: Again, as Chick points out, though, it might taste okay. I don't know.
5: I don't know. I don't like anything sweet on my pizza. I mean, I don't like pineapple. I don't want to do that. I don't. I know.
11: Don't. Yeah, you're fine. Yeah,
2: but candy corn pizza, this sounds like some guy lost his fantasy football thing. And,
11: I'm going to try it.
2: He's got to eat a candy corn. You're going to try it, Ace?
11: Sure. Okay. We'll put some candy corn on a pizza. All right.
15: Okay.
5: Will you go with the five cheese?
11: Just start with one slice, I would say, because then if you don't like it, you don't race the whole thing.
16: Good point.
5: And it's going to melt down a little. I mean, do you put it in before you bake it?
2: But Chick referenced the most famous version of this was we were told about using the donuts, Krispy Kreme donuts for hamburger buns, and it sounded ghastly, and we tried it, and it was great.
0: So good. I'll always remember it.
2: Because essentially we learned ketchup is sugar, basically.
5: Yeah.
2: So a nice Krispy Kreme donut was a nice sweet bun. Speaking of sweet buns, Ace is right there.
11: Yeah, there's old sweet buns. There.
2: Do you like that as a nickname, Ace?
11: All you can eat.
2: Okay.
5: Oh, wow.
11: It's not often you shock Jess.
2: Well, that took a weird turn. Don't forget a couple quick things. Pigskin picks. Get those picks in before the game starts tonight. Please get them in early if you can. All you got to do is pick the winners in the NFL. You could be like our winner this week who got himself a nice gift certificate from Steven Singer Jewelers. You could do that for yourself, too, just like Nick Britton. Just pick the winners in all those NFL games. And the prize, of course, is that gift certificate from IHateStevenSinger.com. So please get those in today. We certainly appreciate it. These are the O'Reilly Auto Parts Studios. 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
15: Thanks to Al Jackson for zooming his way in from Denver, Colorado, and Jess Hooker filling in for Christy Lee at the Incogni News Desk today. She'll be back tomorrow. Hooker the Cooker, along with Jeff Oskey and the Failed to Mention News Desk to wrap up the week. Keep in mind a Thursday night football game, Bob and Tom's Pigskin Picks. Even if you haven't played yet, you can get involved. Sign up. Have some fun. All you have to do is pick the winner. No point spread. And you could win that $500 gift card from Steven Singer Jewelers and pick against Chick McGee in the Shoe-In of the Week like our Week 3 winner did today. Have yourselves a great Thursday afternoon. We'll see you Friday morning with Jess Hooker, Jeff Oskey, and you right here on Bob and Tom Radio. Bye-bye. Just a quick look at things you may have missed on a Thursday. Asian shares mostly rising amid investor interest in technology-related issues despite ongoing worries about the war in Iran. Benchmarks rose Thursday in Seoul, Tokyo, while falling in Sydney. In Tokyo trading, issues expected to get a boost from the solid demand in computer chips and AI-related growth finished higher, including Advantest Corp., Tokyo Electron, and SoftBank Group Corp. Hong Kong and Shanghai markets closed. Most U.S. stocks fell. The S&P 500 slipped 0.3% Wednesday to close out its third losing month in the last four. Both the Dow Jones and the NASDAQ were down on Wednesday. That's a quick look at your business news. 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
8: We're talking with comedian Rick Schrader.
9: I'm a stepfather, too, which I've been for a few years now. And if you're not a step-parent, you know, you don't realize the warmth and rewards that you get for the warm, loving feeling. And it's, I hate you. Okay, here's some more money. You know, you're not like my real dad. You know, that's right, you can find me. track down your real deadbeat dad and have him pay for these Barbie accessories. You know, I'd,
8: Nick Griffin's our guest. I'm glad that
10: I'm glad everything's okay now. Yeah.
8: Now, are you dating at all? Do you see anyone? Are you?
16: No, I don't. I don't. I mean, I tried. You know, they're doing that internet dating, which
10: have you tried that?
16: I have tried it. Yeah, but I just don't. I don't see a future in it because there's no story. If you do get married with your kids, you know, I was checking the box score and then I double clicked on your mom's head.
26: By the way, I should mention I'm on my way to Louisville, Kentucky.
8: When are you going to start there?
26: I'm going to start there Wednesday night.
8: Well, you sure are early.
26: I'm way early.
8: You taking a Conestoga wagon there, Sam Houston?
26: I'm going back home.
8: Okay.
27: Well, that's a heck of a way to get to Louisville.
26: Yeah, I know. It's a roundabout way. But it's
28: that wife, isn't it? She's making you come back home.
26: No, she isn't making me come back home. I want to go back home because of my wife.
27: He likes his wife.
26: You know, I actually have a...
8: Who doesn't?
28: Yeah, we all like his wife.
26: Okay, all right. Look at him.
10: We can't wait till you go to Louisville.
27: We're all going to Chicago.
28: Haven't you seen, I bet you see this on 65.
26: Haven't
8: you seen her website? Theothermen.com?
10: Oh, yeah. Yikes.
26: Let's put that up right now.
10: Uh-huh.
8: I'm sorry, I'm just kidding.
26: I'll call your bluff. Yeah.
8: Tim Kavanaugh is our guest.
10: You need a password, wife. Tim. Sorry.
26: And a charge card.
28: You can use Christie's.
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32: You know, retirement just wasn't my style, so I began working nights down here as a janitor in this old office building. Yeah, just to keep busy, I guess, because it pays below minimum wage. But anyway, oh, hey, there's the big cheese now. Hey, how you doing tonight? Hey, working kind of late, aren't you?
8: How you doing? Yeah, having a pretty tough night.
32: Yeah, good night.
8: Night.
32: Yeah, you gonna watch a... Gonna watch the game tonight?
8: Yeah, I'm headed across the street. Free pizza, beer night over there. I've had a pretty tough day. I thought I'd just watch the game with the fellas over at the bar.
32: Oh, yeah. Well, I'm just gonna listen to it on this old radio here. The antenna's kind of shaky.
8: Oh, they got a big screen color TV over there. It's the best picture I've ever seen.
2: Yeah, oh, big screen color. Great picture.
32: I heard it is. Boy, I'd sure like to be there. Well, you know, I got all my work done. And
2: oh, really? You're all done?
32: Yeah, you suppose maybe I could.
2: Well, I'll tell you what.
32: Maybe I could.
2: I got my BMW in the garage. I got a Blaputnik radio in there. I can pick up the.
32: You can drive me.
2: Anything. Home. No. Say, well, I'll give you my car keys. Why don't you clean out my car? I got a wicked stain in the back seat. Yeah, I've got some stuff in the trunk and clean it up with Simonize it. I'll be back in about 2 hours, and maybe I'll bring you a piece of pizza. Okay, Dad? Well, Dad, listen, thanks a lot. I hear my keys, and be careful not to scratch the car. And I'll be back in about 2 hours.
32: 2 hours?
2: Yeah, I got to watch
32: the movie. You're not going to bring... Well, you ungrateful... Esther said you were a worthless second son of a... Hell, you can't be my son. Nobody's that ungrateful. You breath... I'll take your stained BMW and run that mother right into the damn river. You worthless.
4: Nothing
32: son
4: gets
32: of a
4: someone's attention like a good string of profanities.
32: Pig faced.
4: This message brought to you by the National Cursing Foundation. And remember our motto: go f yourself.
5: Bob and Tom.
6: Ew, gross.
11: Slimy yet satisfying.
5: They put the F in professional.
0: You have a shoe repair guy?
12: Yeah, Ron's.
0: On the ready?
13: They're good.
14: Oh, is that behind the drugstore, that guy?
12: Behind the paint store, yeah.
14: Oh, okay.
12: Yeah. They do. By the car wash, yeah. They do all kinds of. They're great. Now,
0: what's the last thing you had done? Like resoling or maybe put ends on your shoelaces?
12: They completely redid my old gym bag.
13: Yeah, that's good.
12: I had like a 30,
0: you know what? I'm
12: 35-year-old leather gym bag.
0: I'm making fun, but I, too, had a gym bag, a zipper put in, an old gym bag that I just love. You're exactly right.
12: Yeah.
0: They do nice work.
12: Well, here's something weird.
0: I'd love to.
12: That particular gym bag, I don't know why. If I every time I took it through whatever it's called, TSA, they would pull me aside and take some wand and check it out.
13: Mm-hmm.
12: I don't know if the leather... smelled like crack cocaine. I don't know what was going on. So I just stopped taking it on. I have no idea.
17: Willie was using that as a stash bag. Yeah,
12: did you? Oh, no. This an alert to all parents out there. Never borrow anyone's suitcase.
0: Oh, gosh, no.
12: Yeah, because especially when these suitcases, they have pockets you're not aware of.
0: Right.
12: Yeah, I had an issue with, we'll just say a couple years ago. Very, very careful. And who was it that had the joint in the book?
0: Pierre Salinger?
12: No. Yeah,
0: J.D. Salinger. I don't know.
12: They
0: who.
12: They didn't realize someone had put a joint in a book and it was in there.
13: Whoops!
12: But they got home. Nothing happened. They were unpacking and it fell out. And went, oh my God! I'd be in a Bahamian prison if they'd found this.
13: Yeah.
12: So yeah, be careful.
0: Have you started watching that show on? I think it's on A&E. It's called Lost and Found Airport or something.
17: Oh yeah.
0: It's really kind of cool. Yeah.
12: Oh, I'd like that.
0: Yeah. They found a brand new pair of Air Jordans the other day. Somebody had lost them. It was in a nice box and everything.
13: They just left them?
0: They just left them there. And they were unboxing them for the camera. Yeah.
12: Yeah.
0: Something else.
12: Yeah. I flew over the weekend and they were making an announcement. You know, please come back to TSA. You left your iPhone.
13: Yeah. Right.
12: If you left an iPhone at TSA. I've been to the Walt Disney World, Lost and Found.
0: Yes.
12: But that was quite a few years ago, and I bet it's better now than ever.
13: Ooh.
12: I mean, how many iPhones do they find inside Space Mountain or any of these rides?
0: But you found prosthetic devices.
12: Oh, no. I asked the lady what I was looking for a pair of glasses, and I went in, and she said, what day were they lost? I said, today, and it was in the afternoon, and she brought out a bag with, I don't know, 40 pairs of glasses. Then I got into a discussion with her, what else do you find? And she said, oh, we find false teeth. We find prosthetic limbs, which, I mean, really, that just seems so odd.
13: That's expensive.
0: Maybe you could forget an arm getting off a ride.
17: Yeah.
0: Maybe.
12: But
0: because you'd have those phantom pains, it's still there, right?
12: Right.
0: I get that. But how?
12: Who knows?
0: How could you get off a ride and forget a leg? Wouldn't everything be like on
12: maybe
0: a tilt or something?
12: A chair. Yeah. I don't know.
0: Right? I don't know.
17: Well, we can't afford the gift shop, so I just take the kids to the Lost and Found.
13: Yeah,
17: I'm like, hey, pick out a pair of sunglasses, get some Mickey ears.
0: That's nice.
12: Have you seen, I'm sure that this has been there a while. I'd never noticed it before. On some of the rides at Disney World now, there's a pocket where your knees are with a big flap on it.
0: Like an airport seat?
12: Yeah, kind of. You can put your hat and your glasses in that.
0: Huh.
12: And then one of the rides, they have a locker. When you walk in, they give you a, you walk up to a locker, put it in, and you put your stuff in that.
0: I'm sure there's a,
13: that's helpful.
0: There's a fee.
12: No, it's not.
0: Really? The locker's free.
12: It's part of the whole experience. I don't want to
14: get the Guardians of the Galaxy. They have the locker.
12: That's it. Okay. Yeah. You don't nickel dime me about it.
0: I'm just telling you. Hey, those nickel and dimes add up. You think Walt's staying on ice, not making money? Okay.
12: By the way, I'm glad you mentioned that. Coming up, we have a really interesting story about a guy who had his wife cryogenically frozen.
0: My psychic comedy continues.
12: Yeah, but people, when you go to Disney World, look at the there's two things you observe: the joy that people have coming off the rides,
0: never
12: for the most part. Oh, you're insane! And but then the other thing is, there's a particular kind of fatigue where you see people and their kids at about 7 o'clock. They've been at Disney World all day, and they're getting ready to get on the train, and they're trying to decide if life is worth living anymore.
0: The last
12: they're
0: time
12: carrying all this crap, their kids are busy, and
0: I was at Disney World. I was an eyewitness to a domestic abuse incident that kind of soured me on the whole place. So I will not be returning.
13: But was that person in your group?
0: Yes.
13: Oh.
0: Yes,
13: and it soured Disney for you because soured someone you knew.
12: That's good because that means you won't be in line in front of me. I'm not
0: exactly
12: much happier.
0: Right. If you don't I will not be bothering you.
12: God, if you don't like Disney World, you might want to jump.
0: Really?
12: Yeah.
0: All right.
12: Okay.
0: Fair enough.
12: Have you ever done soaring?
0: Oh, no, so I've good. Never done it. No.
12: Oh, my God. It just, it's
0: I think I did Star Tours. That's the last ride I remember, I think.
12: What is that, like from the 40s?
0: Yeah, back in the 40s when they first opened Disney World.
12: That black and white.
0: They had the Model T experience. You remember this.
14: Yeah. Steamboat Willie, right?
0: Yeah. Steamboat Willie was live. Remember? And Michael and Captain EO.
14: Oh,
0: to me that was
14: timely.
0: Oh,
12: I love the street performers. They had these jump rope people that were awesome.
0: And I'll tell you what, those street performers, I find them way too forward. Hi, how you doing today? Get away from me, is what I say.
12: Too joyful for you.
0: That's right.
12: Okay. congratulations again to our Week 11 winner, John Coop. Check it out, bobandtom.com/contest. You could win that Steven Singer Jewelers gift certificate for this week. Now, what's happening in the world of letters?
0: Dear Bob and Tom Show, good morning, dear sweet people. You were speaking of Sizzler restaurants yesterday, a steakhouse that is indeed coming back.
12: Correct.
0: I'll have you know, Jared writes, we still have one going strong here in Pocatello, Idaho.
12: All right.
0: You're welcome to stop in on your way to Boise. We were also talking about all of us going to Boise, weren't we?
13: Yeah.
0: We talk about that a lot.
12: Absolutely.
0: Yeah. I will meet you at the Salad Bar.
12: Nice.
0: That is from Jared.
12: Yeah, they're bringing back the Sizzler.
0: Pocatello, Idaho.
12: That's cool. We were also talking about dogs with people names.
0: Mm-hmm.
12: Mm-hmm. And this guy, Jerry, writes, my neighbor's dog's name is Doug. When Doug doesn't come in when he's called, my neighbor gets mad and goes, Douglas, get your ass in here.
13: I like
12: every
13: that.
12: Time I hear it. Like with people, you go to the full name or the middle name.
13: Yeah.
12: Douglas Johnson Smith. This is interesting. We were talking yesterday about Jeeps and that whole thing with the ducks, the rubber ducks.
0: Yeah.
12: And you're a Jeep driver of...
13: I am. I have a Jeep Wrangler.
12: Wrangler.
13: Mm-hmm.
12: No, I've had four Jeep Grand Cherokees in my life. Great vehicles. I'm a big fan.
13: Yeah.
12: My last one was stolen, unfortunately, in Chicago. But we were talking about that whole evolution of putting the rubber ducks on.
13: Yeah, how a lady who did it she recorded it and put it on social media, and that's how it went viral, and that's how it started.
12: But there's also the Jeep Wave.
13: There's the Jeep Wave, and the Jeep Wave's been around a lot longer.
0: And I say there's nothing wrong with another brand of car, another make, another model, and participating in a Wave if you see they're driving the same car.
29: My my dad has a Corvette. They have a Corvette Wave.
0: There you go.
29: Yeah, you just tip your MAGA hats to each other as you pass.
14: Well.
0: How about that, huh? There you go.
12: Yesterday you were talking about...
0: We'll be right back with George Stephanopoulos.
12: You were talking...
0: More today's... What?
12: MS Now.
0: Yeah,
12: right. Good luck with that.
0: That bothers you.
12: Jeep
0: Disney World doesn't.
12: Jeep drivers were waving at each other. Motorcyclists do the same thing. You're also,
13: yes.
12: You have a motorcycle.
13: Yeah. That's...
12: There are two exceptions. See if you agree with this. This is from Jeremy in Arkansas.
13: Okay.
12: Let's just say you come across a real gang. And he mentions a gang that I'm not going to mention because I don't want to...
13: We don't know.
12: Piss them off. I'm sure they're a nice bunch of fellas. Yeah. But I've just seen the TV show Task. I'm terrified of them.
0: Right.
12: Have you seen that show?
13: No.
1: That's Pennsylvania I'm not watching gangs,
0: it. What's
1: baby.
0: My rule? If you watch something, I can't watch it.
12: Okay, good. Well, that's perfect. Because if I could go on in life, I'd prefer my presence to find your absence.
0: Well, that's getting... No. That's getting closer and closer to reality, pal.
12: So he goes, you don't wave at biker gangs. Also, I'm quoting here.
13: Okay.
12: Do not. This is not me. This is Jeremy.
13: Okay.
12: Once again, you do not
0: Even
12: wave...
0: Even though this is his voice.
12: You do not wave to, quote... Those pricks on gold wings, they won't wave to commoners on bikes without cup holders. That's hilarious.
13: That's funny.
0: The gold wings are the loaded motorcycle.
13: Touring bike.
0: Okay.
17: Isn't that what your friend drives?
12: No, he drives he drives a BMW. Every weekend, even in the winter. I was asking him about it the other day.
0: Rides a BMW.
12: What did I say?
0: Drives.
12: Sorry. Yeah. I'm trying to remember what he said. He has a windshield that he can affix to it in the winter.
13: Yeah.
12: He has a suit that he wears that is heated.
0: Hmm.
12: And he has
14: a booster seat?
0: I have a question.
12: A booster seat. Very funny for those that know, Mark. And then he's got a radio in his helmet. And I said, you know what you could get?
13: Mm-hmm.
12: A car. If you've got all that gear on, you're really not in the wind anymore.
0: His feet don't reach the ground. They couldn't, right?
13: Oh, stop it.
14: He's got blocks, special blocks.
0: He's got blocks on the bottom of his feet.
13: I didn't know about this. Will writes in and says, my wife just purchased a new Subaru Outback. And without us knowing, her sister secretly slid 4 small rubber cows onto the dash. And this is called Moo Moo Subaru. And it's catching on. Apparently, people are putting little cows on Subarus.
0: I like it.
13: And instead of Duck Duck Jeep, it's Moo Moo Subaru.
12: Say that. One of my sons drives one of those.
13: Yeah.
0: Really?
12: He loves it. But I'll find out about the cow thing.
17: Our own Aaron, he drives a Bronco, and he got... what he called bucked the other day, and it's like a little unicorn, and it says you've been bucked.
13: Okay, that's enough.
0: Like a Bronco buck. You've
12: had enough of these things?
13: I'm done. Yeah, I'm done. Keep your toys in the toy box.
12: Chick and I get carafes of sauerkraut.
14: In the summer,
0: I don't understand that either.
12: It's very odd.
0: Yeah.
17: No.
12: A Bavarian dish.
17: No, apparently. You guys both get the finger. That's why you...
0: Hey, well, we can't see because of the tinted window.
17: Yeah.
0: We can't see out.
13: Right.
12: Yeah. What is the logic is you're trying to get into a lane. Go, how come I can't get a break? It's because when people look at you, they figure you've already gotten all the breaks.
17: Yeah, you've had plenty of breaks, sir.
12: You're okay.
17: You can wait.
0: Yep, it's all
12: and by the way, congratulations to the guy yesterday that... took a right turn next to me. He was on the left of me. Thank you very much.
0: Well, that happens to you a lot.
12: It was twice in the last
14: Are month. You in the right lane?
13: Yeah, that's you what know. I was going to say. Are
12: no,
13: you sure
12: I, yeah, no I, I'm
0: I
12: in the right lane.
0: I don't want to say that. I don't want all of this stuff that happens to him.
14: No, I think it's you.
12: I was in the right lane.
0: I can't tell you the last time I saw someone do a turn like that.
12: No, I...
0: And you've had it twice in the last month.
12: And by the way, it was right near an area that Jeff was highlighting the other day. When the government spends 3 years rebuilding one of the largest interstate intersections in the world, and then 2 years later they tear it apart again, who do we need to have hanged that made the mistake designing that? How is that possible?
17: Yeah.
12: Everything is new, and then all of a sudden it's all lights and cones again. So, nice work, fellas.
0: That's right.
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13: Oh, yeah.
10: You just ruined it.
9: Ladies and gentlemen, Bob and Tom.
15: Dear Allie, I tried a few new things in bed because my boyfriend and I have had the same exact routine for over a year and he loved it. But now all of a sudden he won't stop asking me, how did I learn that?
13: Don't bite the hand that feeds you, dude.
17: Yeah.
13: What are you doing?
17: Shut up.
15: She'll get freakier and freakier if you let her, probably.
17: He's ruined it already.
13: Yeah.
17: No, I'd say in this case, go for the jugular.
13: Yeah.
17: Yeah, your dad taught me how to do it.
0: There you go. He said
17: he's dead. Yeah, I know. He died during sex. It was that good.
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0: to sleep.
1: Honestly, honey, I don't know how the link got on there. 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You'll always find

0: All of your listeners saw them. You couldn't miss them. Of course, I'm talking about the Des Moines septuplets.
1: Okay. Oh,
0: and
1: yeah.
0: I know I can't be the only person that was secretly thinking, geez, I hope these kids don't get their mother's teeth. Whoa! She's got a smile like Count Chocula. Tom, she could chew through coaxial cable. Okay. Take her 4 hours to eat an ear of corn, I'm telling you. And believe me, Bob, I am delighted people donated baby food and diapers. I'm just hoping a dentist steps up to the plate. We're going to take fertility drugs.
2: My God.
0: And we're going to keep all seven because it's God's will. Bull crap. God's will was for you to have zero. You screwed it up.
3: Also joining us in the studio, comedian John Bizarre.
4: Well, I find that now that I need a woman, I mean, integrity, strength of character, honesty, but really the most important thing, gotta have a big ass. I need. Uh-huh. I may be outside the pale on this one, judging by all the magazine covers I see, but I'm done with these ectoskeletal, wafer-thin, rice-cake-chomping chicks with the Ally McBeal arms and those heroin-looking legs. Yeah. Even the three little pigs knew you don't build something out of sticks if you're gonna spend any time inside.
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6: Hello?
7: Mr. and Mrs. Maybe in, please.
6: This is Mr. Mabe.
7: Hi, Mr. Mabe. This is Bob, and I'm calling you from Cemetery. How are you today?
6: Yeah. Not that good.
7: Oh, I'm sorry. Well, listen, the reason I'm calling you today is to offer you a peace of mind through prearranged burial plots. I can rest assured that all of the details, you know, can be taken care of for you. Sir?
6: What's your name again?
7: Bob,
6: you're not going to believe this. I lost my job Thursday.
7: Oh.
6: Company closed shop. My wife left me.
7: Oh, I'm sorry.
6: And I'm sitting, but this is so bizarre. I was sitting here just contemplating suicide, and I was praying, asking God for a sign.
7: Yeah, but I'm just calling you because your name is on the list.
6: No, you don't understand. I was just 5 minutes ago. I was just praying and asking God for a sign, and you called.
7: Yeah, but I'm just doing my job.
6: I know, but something's in control. I don't know what it is, but I mean, you're the angel of death, man.
7: So listen, is there anybody that I can call for you? Do you have relatives? Do you have somebody that we can contact? You know, there's got to be something that we can do. Sir? Mr. Mays? Why don't you let me know exactly what's going on? Go ahead. You can talk to me.
6: Well, I've been working with this company for about 6 years now.
1: Okay.
6: And the wife and wanting to get out, we got a kid. She's wanting to get a bigger house. We have a 2-bedroom house. And I lost my job, and the company shut down. And now she's just frustrated. She moved back in for mom. And, I mean, it's just things aren't worth doing.
7: Well, I'm sure it's going to all work out.
6: No. And

0: angel of death. I mean,
1: listen, I can call somebody and have somebody come right over there for you.
0: I'm glad that you call. I can use your services here. I mean, you know, what? How much is this stuff?
1: Well, you know, we have different price ranges for different sort of
0: Is so this kind of expensive, though, some of it?
1: Well, it's very affordable. This way you can take care of all of it.
0: Do you do financing down there?
1: Mr. May, you know, you just got done saying that you're thinking of taking your life. You know, do you have a credit card or a check account?
2: Oh, boy.
3: We want payment now.
1: Let me ask you this. If I got the paperwork, sir, if I got the paperwork out to you, say, this afternoon, do you think you could maybe hold off until tomorrow?
4: Ruthless bastards.
5: Hold off until tomorrow.
0: No, I don't know. I'm going through with this.
1: Is there anybody that I can call?
0: I got this gun.
1: Sir? Mr. May.
5: Oh, jeez.
4: Oh, my God.
6: If you're laughing, it's the Bob and Tom Show. If you're not, it's those other guys.
7: Tom, we have a special guest.
8: And we don't usually have people like him in here. He's Italian.
7: In the studio.
8: Nick Novicki is our guest, comedian, actor. We'll talk with Nick in a second. Are we going to get hooked up? There we go. There's Greg Warren on the big screen. Nick, I know you and Greg are buddies.
7: Boy, hey. Oh boy, Warren, you've gone Nashville. You got the Opry hat on? Holy
9: that's
7: hell.
9: That's right, buddy.
8: Awesome. Greg, as you know, we do have a Mr. Novicki in here. And you guys...
9: Yeah, very funny guy, man.
8: You guys have both worked with Nate Bargatze, so that's how you... You know each other. And Nick, I understand, used to be roommates with...
2: That's right. Yeah, we used to live in a one-bedroom apartment, actually, four comedians.
7: Wow.
2: So we literally lived in a living room that had like a... We had like a sheet between us.
8: And since this is radio, I will point out you are a small man.
2: Yes.
8: How tall are you?
2: 3'10".
8: 3'10".
2: So I had the bigger part of the living room than Nate, too, which he still is mad about.
8: Yeah, I was going to ask, when it came to beds, did you have a... Clearly, it would be a practical matter that you would have a smaller...
10: He had a love seat.
2: Yeah.
8: Yeah, you don't have a couch. Thank you, Christy.
2: We both actually had cots, but I had a bigger cot than him.
8: Wow, that's great. Well, we're going to talk with Nick, but right now it's time for the Warren Report. Greg, have you got anything in mind today?
9: Yeah, Tom, I wanted to do a deep dive into alligators today.
10: Oh,
11: wow. Okay. Those are really something. Yeah. They've been around for a long time, haven't they, Greg?
9: 37 million years, Josh.
10: Whoa.
8: Now, did you see the thing last week, post-hurricane, where the guy is in his living room? Did you see this video?
10: Yeah.
8: This guy's in his house. And he's got a flashlight, and there's a 10-foot alligator in his living room, swimming.
9: That's
7: just hanging
9: that's
7: out.
9: Scary.
7: Yeah.
11: Oh, you got any chips?
7: what's wrong with you? Like you never seen an alligator in your kitchen before? What the hell, pal?
8: So what did you find out, Greg?
9: Man, I found a lot of interesting things. One of the more interesting things to me is alligator mothers are very nurturing. They take care of their kids. Unlike most reptiles.
10: Mm.
9: Yeah, there's a lot of deadbeat lizard moms out there. Smoking cigarettes in casinos.
12: He can find his own way home. He's 8. He ain't going to make 9 if he don't start fending for himself.
9: most moms are nurturing. 7% of baby alligators are eaten by their parents.
10: Oh,
9: yeah.
8: Yikes.
9: Now, it's mostly the dads. The reason is multiple paternity. Baby alligators in a single litter can have different dads.
11: Oh, okay.
9: Yeah, which it's a mess, guys. So, I don't know if you guys have ever tuned in one of those all-gator Maury Povich episodes, but it's crazy. But it did, you know, that show back, I think it was in the 80s, My Two Alligator Dads.

0: Mm-hmm. So. Paul Reiser, Stacey Keenan.
1: Oh, yeah.
2: Yeah.
1: That's good cast.
0: 80% of baby alligators fall victim to predators. So it's a rough childhood.
3: Yeah.
0: As nurturing as these mothers are, a lot of things get to them. Birds, raccoons, snakes, bobcats, bass.
4: What?
0: I know. I was thinking the same thing, Tom.
4: A bass. Listen, can I know you're.
0: I know you're a baby, but if a bass gets you, maybe you weren't going to make it in this world.
2: Yeah. How small are they when they're born?
3: Small.
2: Really?
0: They're small. They're small.
3: But they're a big bass also.
0: there are. And the thing is, now that I look at it, maybe I read it wrong. Maybe it's bass. Maybe maybe Bootsy Collins and John Entwistle are eating these baby alligators. I don't know.
3: Silly.
0: Pretty stupid, right, John?
3: I enjoy it.
0: The way they get you, if you're big, they don't like to eat stuff. They use a death roll, basically. If you're big, they can't consume you in one bite. So they pull you down to the bottom of the water and they just roll you around. They can't do that if their tail is immobilized. Their tail has to be at a certain flex point to be able to do the death roll.
3: Oh.
0: So it's pretty awful. If you're caught in the water with an alligator and they start to death roll you, the thing they say is poke them in the eyes.
3: Mm-hmm. Yeah.
4: I'm sure you're thinking fairly clearly.
0: Well, Tom, you don't know who listens to this report. I mean, it's as good advice. Poke them in the eyes.
5: Just nice
0: Moe
5: eye
0: from
5: contact.
0: The Three Stooges never got death roll.
3: No, they were real good at it.
4: Yeah, when you were a kid, did they have the Three Stooges playing on one of the afternoon shows? We had Captain Penny, and he would always go, "No, don't do that."
3: Oh, really?
4: Yeah, he would always go, "No, this is just, these are professional. Don't ask your buddies to pick two and hit them in the eye."
3: No, we just, they would show on Channel 11, KPLR was always the
0: KPLR
3: big
0: KPLR TV, and
3: the Slimin brothers never told us not to do that.
0: Yeah, that was the, I know the Slimins.
4: So what you're saying is maybe one of these is we're going to get a letter from someone saying, "Hey, I was listening to your show, and that Greg Warren guy, when I was pulled under by the gator, I knew what to do."
3: Yeah, you're supposed to gouge their eye.
0: I'd like to think so, Tom. Interestingly enough, a gator roll, an alligator will sometimes death roll another alligator when they're competing for a female.
3: Oh.
0: Which I would think would be confusing because, like, who's death rolling who? Like, you know, like, I'm death rolling you, Larry. What are you talking about, Mike? I'm death rolling you.
3: Was that an Aretha Franklin song? Who's death rolling who?
0: It is, I think.
1: Yeah. I was going to say who's zooming who, but I don't think anybody would have thought. And you knew it.
4: And who would think that song actually would make sense 30 years later?
2: Zooming who? Yeah.
4: There was no.
0: Oh, with the technology.
4: Sure,
0: right,
4: yeah, she was ahead of her time with that turd of a song.
1: Hey,
0: is that a bad song?
4: Oh, yeah. God, it stinks.
1: I
0: enjoy it.
1: I think it's the name of the album, Freeway of Love.
2: Oh, yeah.
1: Was on, and Freeway of Love's an amazing song.
3: I'm driving on the freeway of love.
1: In a new Cadillac.
2: Or a pink Cadillac. Oh, it's a new Cadillac.
3: That is a good one.
4: If you can drive a freeway in there. Boy, that lady's
0: You guys
4: around.
0: Are pretty good, I got to be honest.
3: Thank you.
0: You guys got to put out some hits or something. The force of an alligator's jaws equals the weight of a small pickup truck.
3: Wow.
2: Ooh.
0: That's pretty tough. The muscles when they close the jaws are insanely powerful. However, they're very, very weak opening their mouths.
3: So you can keep an alligator's mouth clamped shut with your hands.
0: With your hand.
3: Yeah.
0: And a lot of people do it if they're transporting them with duct tape.
2: Mm-hmm. Yeah.
0: But a lot of times when you do duct tape the alligator's jaws or you're holding them with your hands, you can hear the owl going, "If I ever get my mouth open, I swear to God, you're dead. You're a dead man."
1: You might have me now, but all right.
4: Yeah, the tricky part is getting down there so that you get him, you want the alligator's mouth shut before you grasp that to tape it down, you see.
0: Yeah.
4: It's tricky.
0: Well, a lot of these gator hunters, they have tricks. They're like, hey, man, just close your mouth for a second. I want to take a picture. You look better that way. And that's how they get them.
4: Yeah. Those teeth are awful.
3: They're very proud.
0: Yeah, yeah. Gator, in my opinion, one of the top three nicknames for somebody working in a kitchen.
3: Oh, that is a good one. Yes.
0: Mm-hmm. Yeah. Maybe a maintenance guy, too.
4: And why do they call, isn't there an article of clothing referred to as a gator?
2: Mm-hmm.
1: It's a neck.
2: It's
1: a
2: neck yeah. thing. It's you're like right. a.
4: But yeah. why?
1: Keeps you warm.
2: I don't know.
4: What does that have to do with alligators? What does that have to do with alligators, Greg?
0: Boy, I don't know.
3: Yeah, there's no reason you would expect that to come up. Or
4: sure you would.
1: See, here's the thing.
4: if there were an article of clothing called a Josh Arnold, I would expect you to know why.
1: No, it's like...
2: it's spelled G-A-I-T-E-R.
1: I see an omelet's not on the menu. A gator will make you an omelet. Come
0: yeah.
1: over.
0: Yeah, yeah, there you go. See? There you go, Chip. That's what I'm talking about,
1: that's
0: right?
1: That's what we were talking about.
3: Gator will hook you up.
4: Sorry.
1: Not what's the item of clothing called... Why, Tom?
0: Yeah. A gator make you an omelet?
1: He will. Hell yeah. Think about it.
3: Won't you,
0: hey,
3: gator?
0: Chick, it seems like the furnace is not working. I don't know. I can't figure it out.
1: Have Gator take a look at it. He knows.
4: Okay. So let me get this straight. So a male gator will take another male gator and do a death roll.
2: Correct.
0: Yeah.
4: And now do they end up, what if they end up kind of digging it? Do they end up like going out antique shopping together? And
0: yeah, sometimes yeah. I think that happens.
4: Getting hooked up. And
1: you mean a gay gator?
4: A gay gator. Hey, I'm not a judge.
0: No, there's you know, if you're Catholic, you can eat gator on Friday.
3: That's right.
2: I did know that.
3: We talked about that not too long ago.
2: Yeah, we did.
1: What?
4: Why is that?
2: Yeah. It's not considered
4: reptile.
2: Meat.
4: Oh, okay.
0: Yeah, and I got to tell you, I've had fried alligator. It's one of the first things I had when I moved down to Texas. It's real good.
2: Yeah, Ace. Chick and I had fried. Didn't we have gator?
1: Yeah, but it was. Was yours breaded and deep fried? One of those deals.
2: Yeah, that's ours.
4: They always do that.
3: Right. I couldn't tell if it was good or not.
2: Yeah, I couldn't tell what it was.
1: You dip it in ranch and it's amazing. Yeah, but mm-hmm. you do the same thing with cigarette butts and it's amazing.
4: Yeah.
2: I wouldn't do it. With
3: God, I love fried cigarette butts.
1: Oh man, it's so good. You'd be surprised.
4: Nick, our guest Nick Novicki, are you a cook? Do you like to cook?
5: I like to cook. Yeah.
4: Now, can I ask the obvious question?
5: Yeah.
4: Do you have like a little ladder or like little, do you have those stilts that the plaster
5: actually
4: guys
5: bungee
4: wear?
5: Jump in no
4: I mean, sorry, because it would be dangerous to have the you're at eye level and you're deep frying alligator.
5: I actually had something crazy that I when I was a kid. I have a what I call my man patch of hair right here on my
4: lower
5: on my
4: neck?
5: Stomach.
4: Yeah,
5: I was a kid, I was cooking pasta and I'm stepping on a step stool.
2: Mm-hmm.
5: I have the boiling water. Uh-oh. The step stool comes out. It goes all over my. It goes all over. And ever since then, Nick. I have this like lion mane right here. Like the rest of my stomach. I swear, it is not. I don't have hair anywhere except right there.
3: Interesting.
5: It's kind of fun.
0: Wow.
4: So the boiling water caused it to grow?
5: Yeah.
4: I wish I'd known that when I was 17 and had no pubic hair. I would have dipped my genitals in spaghetti water.
0: Who among us has not?
4: Our guest is comedian Greg Warren, who is doing a killer job getting ready for his new special. What is the title of the special, Greg? I forgot to ask.
0: I don't know. I think I'll probably let Nate do that. He does a pretty good job. He named my last special.
1: I don't know. Tom likes to name things.
4: I'll tell you what. It's terrific. I am so excited for you. And
1: how
4: I
1: about Greg Warren doing stand-up comedy? How about that?
0: That's pretty good.
1: Yeah.
0: Coming from a fan of the Washington football team.
1: That's exactly right.
0: Yeah.
1: I will strangle you at the testicles.
5: Greg Warren, the alligator roll.
1: There you go.
0: Yeah.
1: For all you gay gators out there.
4: It's great, Greg. I can't wait to hear the title. So, but I urge everyone to go see it. Now you have another 6 weeks before you have to do it? What is it?
0: Six. Then? I think we're at six. Five or six. Yeah.
3: November 23rd is the date. No reason to make our audience do the math here.
4: Just because you can't do math, I think it's typical. I think
3: most people would just rather hear November 23rd.
4: No, you're just upset because we all know that when it comes to math, you're pathetic.
3: Well, that doesn't upset me at all. I don't. I'm proudly terrible at math.
4: Not numeral oriented.
3: Yeah, yeah. Plenty of machines can do all the math I want.
4: No, I said 69, not 69.
1: Hey, Greg, when Tom came to see you on Saturday night, did he behave himself? Was he a gentleman or did he?
0: Oh, he was outstanding. Yeah.
1: Cause a problem. Yeah, that always throws me. See, that's what he lulls you in. He lulls you into a false sense. Oh, this guy's normal.
0: He's I'll tell you what, man. You get Tom off of this show. Oh, he's a delightful human being.
1: Yes, he sure is.
4: Nick, I'll be nice to you later.
5: Yeah.
4: But it's a killer show, Greg. I urge everyone to go. How many more gigs do you have before you record, you know? Are you working every weekend?
0: Every weekend.
3: More math.
0: Yeah, I don't want to throw jobs off.
4: Okay, sorry.
3: Six and a half, as boring as anything.
4: Sorry. Okay, I'm sorry. Let's get to your alligator conclusion, please, before Josh gets mad.
3: Well, no, I'm already mad. I wanted to hear more about gators, but you wasted half of his time talking about how many more shows. Get that to me in minutes, will you?
4: I was talking to our guest, Nick Novicki, about, because you mentioned...
3: No, I would have enjoyed that. You weren't doing that.
4: Yes, because I wanted to know if he was... I almost said a short order cook. That would be mean.
0: Josh, I thought this was the mayor.
3: Sorry, Grant Chick's ruining this. Go ahead.
0: they're the loudest reptile in the world.
3: Yeah.
4: What?
2: Loudest?
0: What? Yeah. When they mate, they're looking to mate.
3: When I see them walk into a movie theater, I go, "Here we go."
0: Yeah.
1: Look at this. Oh, they're going
3: to
1: talk.
3: I'll just ask the projectionist to turn it up now.
0: Yeah.
1: Wait a minute,
0: 90 decibels, Josh. They're at 90 decibels.
1: During lovemaking is what you're saying, right?
0: No, the preparing for lovemaking.
1: Oh.
3: Hey, baby.
2: Get out of here.
3: Get in here, Gator.
1: Yeah. Hey, this isn't going to talk yourself. Let's go here. Hey.
0: Humans max out at around 70.
3: Wow.
0: Although the kids on the soccer team staying in my hotel in Louisville this past weekend, I think they're around 97.
1: Loud, were they?
0: This is a last interesting fact, Tom.
4: Okay.
0: The sex of the babies is determined by temperature.
3: Hmm.
1: What?
0: If the nest is warm, they are male. If the nest is cool, they are female.
3: Interesting. Wow.
0: Lower than 86, you got a female. Higher than 93, you got a male. I'm not sure what happens in between.
1: Well, if it's cold, the penis probably shrinks up inside the gator's body.
3: Yeah, I think you're right.
2: A girl.
3: That's what happens. Yes.
0: You know, Chick, I'm not sure that's technically what happens, but it sounds logical.
1: You're just embarrassed that I figured this out before you did.
0: I'm embarrassed that you did more research than I did.
1: Is that exactly right?
3: Greg, how many more Tuesdays until you record your special?
4: 3 hours. And we're going to hang out with your friend Nick Novicki in a matter of moments.
0: Nick, good luck with these guys. Yeah.
5: Thank you.
3: Hey, thanks for your alligator report. See you later. Wasn't that cute?
2: After a while, crocodile.
3: Wasn't that fun?
0: That guy's a professional. He's a professional.
6: 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Ladies and gentlemen, Bob and Tom.
3: We had a story about a deaf dog, and Pat had a name for the deaf dog.
4: The deaf dog was named
7: Old Yeller.
3: He got it wrong.
4: Pat Godwin's jokes, as
1: old
4: told
1: Yeller.
4: By me,
1: old
4: the
1: Yeller?
4: Joke was
1: Yeller?
4: Old Keller.
8: Deaf dog.
7: I was so
8: Keller.
7: Focused on my other
8: old
7: ad lib.
1: You mean Keller?
4: It's unbelievable.
1: Keller.
7: Keller. I said Old Keller. Yeah.
1: You said
7: going to go home.
3: It was the confidence, though. Old Yeller.
7: I thought I had it. I wasn't going to stumble or stutter.
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6: You don't say we didn't warn you. There's laughter ahead.
3: You guys want to grab lunch?
4: We can't go anymore.
3: Holy
1: That's
3: cow.
1: A good day's work, everybody.
6: This is Bob and Tom Radio.

0: Tom. Well-meaning, but...
1: Yeah, they're all messed up.
0: More than slightly confused.
2: There's Jeff Oskey.
3: Howdy.
2: Good to see you, pal. Ace Cosby.
3: Hey.
2: We've got that joke of the day coming up. There's Willie Griswold.
4: Jeff, you have like one single hair, kind of like Superman right now.
5: It's awesome. I love it. Yeah.
2: Very cool. I'm Josh Arnold, and there is Tom Griswold.
6: Yeah. No, Jeff's all weird about it.
4: No, I liked it.
6: He looked kind of cool, kind of sexy, like when Elvis would take three or four of them and pop them forward.
3: Perfect.
6: Can you imagine Elvis with a big, heavy beard? That'd be weird.
5: No, I don't.
6: Or
5: even
6: Elvis,
5: I bet he
6: even
5: would
6: Elvis
5: never do
6: with
5: that.
6: A stash.
2: I think a big beard on Elvis would have been cool.
5: Oh, yeah. Are you sure? Yeah. Really?
2: Like, if he had lived a little longer, him and he was a big and with a big beard.
6: Oh, Elvis yeah. claws.
3: Yeah, he starts training bears. That seems like something he would do.
6: That'd be very Elvi-like, yeah. Wouldn't it? Wait a minute. Josh, can you grab that?
2: Hello, Bob and Tom Show.
7: Hey, Bob and Tom, it's Donnie Baker.
5: Hey, Donnie,
6: how are you?
7: I'm good. Hey, Christy.
5: Yes?
7: I heard that story you did about how people use big, complicated words trying to sound smart.
5: Uh-huh.
7: I hate when people do that. There's a dick at work been doing it regular. My favorite's when people use the wrong word for what they're trying to say.
6: Right.
5: Mm-hmm.
7: And then get themselves all confused, like they're trying to replace an easy word with a fancy synonym. Then, you know, like a big word that means the same thing anyway.
5: Sure. Yeah.
7: Well, they come off looking even stupider.
6: Yeah, I agree.
7: Swear to God. Like, if you're really smart like me, you ain't going to worry about trying to sound smart.
5: No.
7: You know, it's like being really good in bed. You ain't got to brag about it. Word gets around. Just ask Angel Skinners. One day, it's all it took. Hell, after that, her legs were in there so much the bottoms of her feet were sunburned. Swear to God, that's true. But the fact remains, there's two different kinds of smarts.
6: Uh-huh.
7: Like, there's book smarts, and then there's street smarts.
6: Yeah.
7: People always brag on book smarts. I'll take street smarts any day of the week. Do book smarts ever get anybody backstage at the Monsters of Rock back in 87 just by pretending to be one of Dawkins' guitar techs?
5: No. Got us
7: you
5: there.
7: Bet your ass it didn't. Mm-hmm. But guess what? Street smarts did. And he's legendary. I got in a fist fight with Lars from Metallica, and I told him I got a bootleg copy of their Ride to the Lightning tape. And I still got the t-shirt with some of his game used blood stained on it.
6: Nice.
7: So my point is, just be yourself. You know, don't fancy up your words to sound smarter than you are. And then don't look down on people stupider than you need them.
6: Yeah? You're right. I agree.
7: Thank you. Stop being so judgy. Because some of us, I ain't got all day to wander the library expanding their vocabulary or spending thousands of dollars on verbal advantage. Of course, I said like this. You know what? Big words are easy for me because I got a photogenic memory.
5: Yes.
7: I swear to God.
8: That's impressive.
5: Mm-hmm.
7: Rent in the family. Oh, and if you're book smart, learn to laugh at yourself. I mean, even make fun of yourself a little bit. That's what I do. Be more like me. Be more self-defecating. Swear to God.
6: Thanks.
7: Okay, I better run. Like the Italians say, it's chow time. I gotta go.
5: Okay.
6: No, I think they say chow. That's very helpful. Wow, I didn't know he had a photogenic memory. That, no wonder he can remember all this stuff. Thank you very much. I gotta tell you something, Christy.
5: What, dear?
6: That is a great color on you.
5: Oh, thanks.
6: Kind of a reddish purple. What is that?
5: I call it raspberry, maybe? I don't know.
2: Yeah.
6: A bit subtle.
2: Taffy? How about taffy?
6: Is it fuchsia?
5: Fuchsia? What? I don't know.
6: That's one of those big words.
5: A fuchsia?
2: Not really. It's only about six letters.
9: I think it's heathered pink.
5: Oh, there you go. Heathered. That's the word.
6: Okay. Yeah. Well,
5: heathered makes everything a little softer.
9: Yes.
2: Yeah. You can have a heather green. Did you know that?
5: Yes.
2: You have a heather
5: gray.
8: Locklear?
5: You have a heather Locklear?
2: Locklear's the type of yellow, isn't it?
6: Is it one of the presidential daughters, Heather Bush? Oh, that's a porno. Sorry.
2: Oh, okay.
6: But we have, speaking of that sort of thing.
5: Yes.
6: Interesting story. A warning to the ladies out there. We have taken a stance on this show that any medical advice you get online, double check with a medical professional, because a lot of it's really dumb and very stupid, and don't do it. And that would include this story, Christy.
5: Lifestyle bloggers have been sharing and praising the benefits of so-called vaginal detoxing.
6: Ah.
5: Women are urged to put small satchels of herbs into the vagina for 3 days. The so-called herbal tampons purport to control yeast growth, tighten the vagina, and help relieve conditions like fibroids, bacterial vaginosis, and endometriosis.
2: Oh, well, that's all good.
5: Yeah. No, it doesn't do that, though.
2: Oh,
5: they're available for sale on websites like Etsy, but OBGYN Jen Gunter, our MD we go to, says, don't do this. She writes in her blog, quote, your uterus isn't tired or depressed or dirty, and your vagina has not misplaced its chakra. She explains that vaginas have evolved to take care of themselves, and that the herb satchels may be harmful to the delicate ecosystem that's up in there.
6: By the way, Dick Hitzwater next week is going to be sitting in for herb satchel. I write that down, Jeff.
5: In addition to causing infection, the bags left in for 72 hours could contribute to toxic shock syndrome. Yeah. A risk tampons also carry if left in more than 8 hours, as all ladies know.
2: Not to mention fruit flies.
3: Yeah, ladies, it's a vagina, not a cornucopia. Like, you don't have to.
8: It is a self-cleaning oven. Yes. You don't need to do anything.
6: If anything, maybe some of that taco seasoning that comes in the oven.
8: Oh, my God.
2: Yeah,
3: just sure.
2: At least on Cinco de Mayo.
9: Spruce it up a bit. I don't want to be racist. You know, you got to put a little taco seasoning.
2: Celebrate.
6: The screaming O for orgasm, not oregano. What is it about people that whatever appears in the internet, they start doing this stuff?
2: I don't think many are.
5: I don't think many are either.
6: Is it legal to sell it on Etsy?
5: Like, I would assume. Why wouldn't it be?
6: Can you put that out there as a...
8: They can. It just has to say not FDA approved. It has to have a disclaimer, yeah.
9: But you also shouldn't be buying any medical stuff from Etsy. You shouldn't be able to buy medical stuff the same place I buy my custom Reggie Miller bobblehead.
6: You got a custom Reggie Miller bobblehead?
9: It's very cool.
6: Yeah. Nice. Nice. Do they have a Vic Davalio?
9: That's the thing. It's custom. You can get whoever you want on there.
6: You're kidding me.
9: No, it's very cool.
6: I've got to get Vic Davalio. He was my idol when I was a kid.
5: What did he look like?
8: Okay.
6: He looked like a very small man from Venezuela who was a great baseball player, but not great enough to be an all-star.
5: All right.
6: Hey, you know what I'm talking about, Josh. It's okay to have a hero who's just a regular guy.
2: Yeah, of course.
6: Right?
2: Yeah.
6: Who was your favorite ball player from the St. Louis Cardinals?
2: Oh, man. Back in the day?
6: Was it one of the big stars?
2: No, it was probably somebody who, like, I waved to, and they waved to me. You know what I mean? Like,
6: yeah. Vic Davalio signed my glove.
2: There you go. Of course he's going to be your favorite, yeah.
6: Rocky Colavito? Oh, what great name. It's like poetry, those names.
5: Yeah. Mm-hmm.
6: You could write a quick poem with both Vic Davalio and Rocky Colavito.
5: I think of cauliflower when I hear Rocky Colavito.
2: Vic Davalio sure could bunt. Well, I'm not done yet.
5: His wife sure was a...
6: Oh. Nothing could be finer than Mrs. Davalio's hair. No way. Maybe we should stop doing the... Anyway, ladies, once again, Dr. Jen Gunter.
5: Leave it alone. It's fine.
6: G-U-N-T-E-R is an authority, an OBGYN. She actually has a book. This is going to sound like I'm making up. Remember the name of her book?
2: Yeah. I have it.
6: It's called...
8: The Vagina Bible?
6: Yes, it is called the Vagina Bible, and it's the fourth chapter, of course, Cooteronomy.
2: Mm-hmm, that's right.
8: I'm so sorry. That makes me laugh every time.
6: You're welcome. We were trying to help the ladies out there with... there's one of these internet things going around again about... how do they word it? The benefits of so-called vaginal detoxing. And the OBGYN, Dr. Jen Gunter, who is a famous OBGYN, has written the book, The Vagina Bible, says, ladies, don't do this.
5: Right.
2: She's only one opinion, so let's not forget that.
6: No, it can cause toxic shock. People, or women, rather, are buying these, what they're describing here, is satchels of herbs, inserting that in their mommy parts, and it can cause toxic shock.
2: It sounds all right.
6: No, it's ridiculous. Don't get your medical advice from me or from the internet.
2: Nothing wrong with a little pus-pourri.
5: The smell of rosemary does it for you? Is that it?
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12: Dear Allie, I tried a few new things in bed because my boyfriend and I have had the same exact routine for over a year and he loved it. 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
8: What are you doing?
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2: He's ruined it already.
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2: 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He died during sex. 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
15: 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I mean, you've done a lot of growing in that amount of time.

0: to spending a lot of time together in the future.
1: Now, we've got a couple of heads in here that have a lot of skin on them. One would be mine. The other would belong to Clint Howard, actor. Now, are you in every one of your brother Ron Howard's movies?
2: Oh, no. There's been a lot. Actually, the one that stopped the streak was Ransom. And then I wasn't in Beautiful Mind, and I wasn't in any of the Da Vinci Code movies.
3: Did that hurt your feelings?
2: Can I say it pisses me off?
3: Yeah, of course you can.
4: Sure. Your honesty is wonderful and refreshing.
5: Yes.
1: Lowell Sanders is here with us.
6: I'm on the road.
1: Now, Lowell, are you a single man?
6: Yeah, I left a wife in Detroit.
3: Oh, okay.
1: Well, I see how it works.
6: Police should have found her by now. I'm kidding. They won't find her.
5: Ain't no way. You're that good, aren't you?
1: Wow. Bob and Tom, 24/7.
7: Grandpa got worked over by a mobster. Walking in the city Christmas Eve. You may say there isn't any mafia, but as for me, Grandma, we believe Christmas is tough when you're retired.

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1: Down your throat.
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1: Merry Christmas.
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0: Yeah.
1: They don't say we didn't warn you.
2: Oh, my God.
1: There's laughter ahead. This is Bob and Tom Radio.
3: I'm going to tell you right now, I'm a little discombobulated. My main computer here had some kind of update installed that I did not ask for.
4: I'm not making this up. Everyone listening and everyone in the room can back me up. His computer's making a noise, and he said, I don't know how to stop it.
3: So it's going to...
4: Let's all enjoy it together.
3: It's been dinging every now and then. Yeah. Also...
4: It's an email or something indicator.
5: Right, an alert.
3: There are now these red envelopes on the front. But here's the funny thing.
4: Red envelopes on the front.
5: Full tech, get here as soon as you can.
3: Willie, you can verify this. My screen on the upper left has a calendar built in, and it's currently showing me the temperature in Harbor Springs, Michigan.
5: Oh, yeah. That's an old update. You needed that.
3: Well, I can't get it to change. So, by the way, 31 right now in Harbor Springs, Michigan. And then it's got a nice picture of one of my daughters that I don't know where this stuff comes from, but I can't get it to get off the screen.
5: Okay.
3: So
4: it's interesting that
5: Greg,
4: you didn't
5: get here.
4: You didn't take that opportunity to lie and say it was a
6: picture of Willie.
4: I don't know. I don't know why you would say one of your daughters.
3: It's a little tiny. It's like a 10-year-old picture of Finn.
5: And it's going to change. It rotates, so you'll get another picture. Maybe the next one will be of Willie.
4: Possibly. Okay.
7: Number wise on that. It's like a 50-50 raffle, you know? Yeah. The person who buys the most tickets most likely to win.
5: Yeah.
7: I'm guessing it's going to be half heart, half fit on there.
5: Yeah.
7: Who knows? Maybe Sam might get lucky.
3: So how do I get the weather to go?
5: we'll help you at the break.
4: No, okay. I don't think anyone should help him. This is kind of fun to see him.
3: What is the dinging?
4: It's an
5: email or some kind of alert.
4: It's an email or a text indicator.
3: Okay, Pat, send me an email. Let me see if it dings.
6: You got it, boss.
3: Or maybe as a text.
4: Can do, boss.
7: I think we got a
6: text.
4: Yeah?
6: He's got a simple hi from me.
7: This whole break, we were just talking about Hugh Jackman. We were hanging out the whole time. Yeah. We were talking about where my show. Why did you bring up the computer not working?
3: Because it's going to ding and Chick's going to get all mad about it.
7: Okay, so yeah.
4: I think it's cute, actually.
7: This.
3: Okay.
4: Nothing?
5: Chick is loaded for bear this morning.
6: Okay, well, I like it.
4: I'm ornery.
3: Now, Willie,
4: I'm ornery.
3: Willie, we've explained to you the premise. We're asking people to come up with vehicles. If you have a business, I think you should be able to spend a lot of money making a vehicle that looks like your product and then write it off on your taxes.
4: Wall-to-wall emails. Pictures of vehicles that are products.
3: Now, for example, we have the Peanut Mobile, of course.
5: Right.
3: Got the Banana Mobile, the Wiener Mobile, and there are others out there. But some suggestions would include a Viagra vehicle of some sort.
5: Okay.
3: I was thinking maybe one of those buses that can get bigger.
5: Oh, yeah.
3: Yeah. And I've always had the idea for doing
4: that. Yeah, you had this for a major sporting event.
3: Yeah, the Cialis blimp.
4: Yeah.
3: Which would be like the Goodyear blimp. It would be hovering over a stadium. Then as the game would go on, it would tilt upwards.
5: Oh, nice.
3: So by the end of the game,
5: you'd
3: have this thing going around at like a 60-degree angle.
5: Yeah.
3: It would be amazing.
5: We have Viagra in the news today, too.
3: Yeah, we do have.
4: Like a boner.
3: We have crazy.
5: Yeah, we have boners in the news.
3: We have crazy, weird Viagra news today. Really interesting.
4: How do you feel about from DePierre, Wisconsin? This is Terry emailing us. The Crown Royal truck. There it is right there.
5: Wow. Oh, okay.
4: That's two giant liquor casks being hauled by a semi.
3: I thought it was going to be a giant bag.
4: And it's full of...
3: The purple bag.
5: Oh, yeah, that's
4: good
5: true.
4: Idea.
3: That'd be a good balloon.
4: Sadly...
5: That would be a good balloon.
8: Truck's purple.
4: We don't have a picture of this one, but our local roller rink, writes Autumn... has a giant drivable roller skate.
5: I love it.
3: I got this. I got a letter from someone else who saw that.
4: Jess, she says, I have a recipe for spicy pickled carrots.
5: Ooh.
4: Perhaps you'd
5: thanks,
4: enjoy
5: Autumn.
4: It. And you love carrots.
5: I do.
4: So, yeah.
3: By the way, I can't tell you what it's going to look like, but...
4: holy moly.
3: Tim is kind enough to suggest a vehicle for Dick's Sporting Goods.
5: Oh,
3: is
5: that right? Yeah.
6: Pause after that.
3: It's sort of a modified Wiener Mobile with sort of a circumcision scar.
4: I do have a picture of the giant roller skate. Okay. It was just sent to me, so be patient.
3: Okay, I've got a letter from Scott saying, in Lexington, Kentucky, Champs Roller Dome had a giant roller skate they would drive around town.
4: This is Champs. There it is.
5: Oh, there you go.
3: Yeah, there you go. That's so cool.
5: That is cool. That's awesome.
3: Wow. Does that drive on its own, or is that something you put on a trailer?
6: I think it looks like a trailer.
5: It looks like the top comes off, and it's a convertible.
3: Oh, cool.
6: Yeah.
4: I don't know if it's street legal or not. You think?
3: Look at those wheels, though. That looks cool.
5: It's got a bumper. It looks like a license plate.
4: I think I have the same wheels. What the hell? What the hell is this? I have wheels for a roller skate. Oh, my God.
3: Is that thing a BMW?
5: Can you guys roller skate?
4: I cannot.
5: No?
7: I can blade pretty well.
5: Yeah?
7: I could blade backwards. I could do the whole switch around. Yeah. Oh, yeah. But skating, the stopping gets difficult. I get a little scared. Yeah. I can do it, not as gracefully as blading, though.
5: Yeah, okay.
4: Being a fat child, I never learned how to roller skate.
7: Yeah, dude, I was out there. I was big and I was moving. Mm-hmm. Yeah. If you're fat and you're a kid, get some roller skates.
4: You got to keep moving. Blades, dude.
3: Now, has the roller blading kind of gone away? That was really popular 30 years ago.
6: You know what the hardest part of rollerblading is?
5: What?
6: Telling your parents you live an alternative lifestyle.
7: That one, the updated version of that joke.
6: Am I right? I had to edit.
4: Nice.
5: That's good, Pat.
7: I saw a guy rollerblading the other day, and I go, man, I guess it's kind of fun, but he was going to work. It's like, when you get there, you're going to have to sit for 10 minutes.
5: Yeah.
7: You have to have a backpack for your blades all
5: day
7: long.
5: Your legs are tingling. Yeah.
4: What do you think the percentage is of women wearing sneakers to work and then switching over to their
5: that doesn't happen
4: heels.
5: Anymore.
4: That doesn't happen anymore.
3: That was huge.
5: That was huge.
3: Back in the day.
4: I say it still is huge.
6: Bring it back.
5: What?
3: I don't think so. Mm.
4: I say bring back bare feet in the workplace. That's what I say.
6: Oh.
3: Okay. I was at Disney World over the weekend.
4: Bare feet?
3: And they have a thing now in some of the rides. This is so smart. They have a pouch. When you sit down, like the roller coaster, there's this big like envelope in front of you, and you can put your glasses, your hat, your phone. This is a new development, apparently. I got this from Linden, Pennsylvania.
4: Oh, named after Lyndon Johnson.
3: Different spelling. It's Jack. He goes, the Great Nor'easter Roller Coaster in Wildwood, New Jersey.
6: Oh.
3: They give you lockers to store everything in your pockets. At first, I thought it was inconvenient. But I'm one of those guys that forgets everything. But I love the storage pocket. Love the show. VIP member. Well, thank you for joining the VIP, Jack.
4: Nice.
3: You can check that out by taking the Bob and Tom app, downloading it, see about becoming a VIP member. Listen to this stuff whenever you want.
5: Yeah.
4: Now, up until this point, we've had pretty reasonable products that have turned into motor vehicles.
5: Mm-hmm.
4: Well, like all things, they all can't be
3: reasonable
4: home runs.
3: Oh, okay.
4: This is from Daryl in Bosque Farms, New Mexico. This is a local exhaust shop.
5: Oh.
4: It's a hand, believe it or not, Tom, this is hand built.
3: I love that.
4: It's a car that looks like a muffler.
3: It's beautiful. It's a convertible, a ragtop, two-seater.
4: Tom says it's beautiful.
3: It's great.
5: It's beautiful.
3: That's so cool. It's a giant muffler.
4: If you ran into a grocery cart, at the shopping center, you just have to bang it out, man. You wouldn't care at all.
3: By the way, the same place they did a catalytic converter, but it kept getting stolen.
7: Come on,
3: sorry,
7: come on,
3: that would have been a joke. I've had Cadillac edit.
6: You're so close.
4: Catalytic. Yeah.
7: I have a thing to say. I don't think your execution affected that joke. You could have said that one perfectly clear as day.
4: I second that. I enjoyed it just as much had you pronounced it correctly.
6: You shouldn't have brought attention to it.
3: You mean like yesterday?
5: Yeah.
4: That's right.
3: That's a cool car.
4: You're out of your mind.
6: Looks like a lot of Bondo.
3: It looks like a muffler. That's the gag.
7: We got that part of it.
4: It does look like a muffler. Dear Bob and Tom, this is Katie. Somewhere in Kentucky, I thought Tom would enjoy this picture of the Pigmobile at the local Piggly Wiggly grocery store. Apparently, they deliver groceries in the Pigmobile. No, that's the grocery cart. Now, no, Tom, okay, you want to cover this?
6: I like that.
3: Yeah, no, this is a grocery cart that's about 20 feet high. And is that Bob in it?
4: I thought it was Bob, but it is not.
3: Okay, because Bob and I and Chick, we've all been in one of these.
4: Yes.
3: And it's a it's a gigantic grocery cart.
4: It is a motorized grocery cart.
3: And you could get 20 people on that thing. It's huge. And it's motorized. It's typically used for parades. Be kind of funny that you drive that around town.
7: They gave it to me for one day, but when I got it, one wheel didn't work.
5: Aww.
7: Come on, folks. Have a good time with that one, guys.
4: Do you know that some of the people that have grocery carts, they have sensors on them, so you can't...
5: Yeah, you can't leave with them.
4: You can't leave the parking lot with them because...
5: Yeah. What part of town are you shopping in?
4: Well, times are hard.
6: Across the tracks there?
4: Well, Daddy wants what Daddy wants. You know that. You can't tell my heart. You know that. Don't tell it.
3: So, in any event, you can reach us, BobandTom@BobandTom.com, in the world of email. We'd love to hear from you. And if you have any ideas on any topic, including what vehicles should be required to reflect the product that they manufacture. We talked a little bit about Longaberger Basket Company.
5: Yeah.
3: They have that building in Ohio that looks like a basket.
5: Yeah.
3: Are they still in business?
5: I don't know.
4: I'm sure they are.
5: I don't know. That was a big thing.
4: They're like collectibles, right?
5: Yeah.
3: And I think one of the most famous buildings like that used to be in Orlando, Florida. There was a famous
5: Rachel's
3: topless bar.
5: Yeah.
4: It had great food. It was a Michelin 5-star restaurant.
5: I'm not sure about that.
4: I'm pretty sure it was.
3: You know the one I'm talking about?
5: Yeah, I've been there.
3: There were two buildings. They looked like giant boobs.
5: Yeah.
7: Nice.
3: And it was very realistic. One of them was slightly larger than the other.
4: Come on. There it is. See, that joke was just as funny if you just found it. Here's one especially for Tom. It's the Hershey Mobile. Tom, how about that?
3: Oh, it's got three gigantic Hershey's Kisses on it.
4: It's a Kiss Mobile.
3: That's cool.
5: Yeah, that's fun.
3: And that's drivable, too. Look, there's a...
4: the guy in front.
3: Windshield up front. And
4: yeah.
5: You think they got mattresses in the ones in the back?
3: Oh.
4: How would you like to...
3: It looks like three distinct tents, if you will.
4: Wouldn't you just have to call the people at Safe Light and say, my windshield's broken? Just make no mention of it. It's a giant Hershey's Kiss.
3: Yeah, that's, I believe, a custom item.
5: Yeah, I don't think they have that one on the truck.
4: Yeah.
3: I bet those are pricey, having been through three windshields in the last few years.
5: Ugh.
3: I'd like to thank the Pebble manufacturers for that.
5: Same.
3: One.
4: Was Willie responsible for breaking any of those?
3: No, it's just random.
7: Hey, I haven't done anything bad in like 8 months, so I wouldn't say anything like that.
5: Good job,
4: I think,
5: buddy.
4: That's high.
7: I've been keeping it straight for a while.
4: Okay.
5: We might owe Al an apology.
6: Yeah. Uh-oh.
5: He got bumped hard.
4: Sure, it was Hugh Jackman, but still.
5: We all just kind of forgot he was here. He
6: Poor
5: was
6: guy was over here in my room. Where talent goes to die over here.
4: Just go over there and pass room. Don't make
5: bad.
4: Any trouble.
7: Hey, sorry, Al. Turns out Wolverine's here, man. No, yeah, I know. No, I can't believe it either.
5: Yeah, he was just wandering around the hall. He's like, hey, what are you doing this weekend? Like, he didn't
6: know. Promoting his gigs. By the way, Tom Cruise is here.
4: I told him, but Al, conveniently, the pay's the same, whether you're on the show or not.
5: Yeah, you're
4: so
5: good.
4: So there you go.
5: Yeah,
3: Al, he'd been here for 3 hours. And we just said, okay, we needed an extra seat because we didn't know that Hugh Jackman was coming in. So we put him in the Nuremberg room, and Ace forgot to turn the mic on.
7: Oh,
3: I was waving.
4: You know, Nuremberg is a movie coming out.
3: Right.
4: Have you seen that?
3: Yeah, and they don't have the glass. I know.
4: What do you got over there, Tom? You got a pubic hair in your mouth and your tongue?
5: Ooh.
4: You just picked a hair off your tongue.
5: Don't say that.
3: No, I...
6: Quite a night.
4: What have you been doing, Tom? You're buried a beaver, Tom? In front of your son. giving him some pointers? Is that what's going on?
6: Little birds and the bees discussion?
4: You know what's the hardest part about eating a beaver? Telling I have an alternative lifestyle? What was it? Something
0: Bob
4: like
0: and
4: that.
0: Tom. If God didn't want you to listen, he wouldn't have given you ears.
8: This is Tom. Coming up Friday morning in the Bob and Tom Show, it'll be Hooker the Cooker, our resident chef, and of course, Failed to Mention News with Jeff Oskey.
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3: The player. 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
4: 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Yes, he doesn't know what you're saying because he's drunk, is what he's implying.
3: Oh, I see.
11: He's drunk. He Pizzerak! I don't speak English!
12: You don't need the translator. Congratulations, Buddha.
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0: people.
1: I can't think about the big picture. It's just hard, don't you think, to be human right now? I mean, we got stresses and pressures. I've got suicide bombers and gingivitis. You know, something's going to
2: get me.
1: I mean, I do the best I can. You know, I floss twice a day and spy on my neighbor because that's what they said. Keep your eyes open. Let us know if you see something fishy.
2: That's right.
1: And I don't know. You think that's going to work? There was a lady in Florida that gave birth and didn't know she was pregnant.
3: Yeah.
1: You want that lady watching your back? Really?
2: You want that lady voting?
1: You know, yeah. Really? Yeah. I mean, I'm sure she's a nice lady, but something tells me things get by her. That's all I'm saying. I mean, how do you?
4: Yeah.
1: I have a baby.
4: I thought I had indigestion. Yeah. A little backfire from a burrito the other day.

0: Every I've got suicide bombers and gingivitis. You know, something's gonna,
1: yeah.
2: Get, something's gonna get me.
0: It
2: oh, yeah.
0: is. What
2: oh,
0: do you,
2: yeah.
0: I mean, I do the best I can. You know, I floss twice a day and spy on my neighbor because that's what they said. That's what
2: it's
0: they
2: okay
0: said.
2: To do yeah. that.
0: Keep yeah. your eyes open. Let us know if you see something fishy.
2: That's right.
0: And I don't know. You think that's going to work? There was a lady in Florida that gave birth and didn't know she was pregnant.
3: Yeah.
2: Yeah.
0: You want that lady watching your back? Really?
2: You want that lady voting?
0: You know, yeah. Really? Yeah. I mean, I'm sure she's a nice lady, but something yeah. tells me things get by her. That's all I'm saying. I mean, how do you?
1: Yeah.
0: I have a baby.
1: I thought I had indigestion. Yeah.
0: A little backfire yeah. from a burrito the other day.
2: Yeah.
0: Well, it's a baby.
4: Uh-huh. Yeah. Can I help you through the x-ray machine, Mr. Otta?
2: Yeah.
4: Yeah.
0: Okay. Yeah.
4: Yes.
5: A thought. From Paul Gilmartin.
6: Down the elevator shaft they plunged, hurtling towards their death, their faces drawn by Edvard Munch. They smelled the devil's breath. Your tongue, she said at number 3, let me see its size. He grinned and licked his forehead. She buckled at the thighs. The impact satisfied them both. Police were left some clues. A smiling woman all alone in a stranger's pair of shoes.
7: Bob and Tom. 24/7. Oh, yeah, yeah.
8: Hey, you like a pizza? Sure, everybody likes a pizza. You like your pizza fast? Sure, everybody wants their pizza fast. Well, that's why you should call me. Hello, I'm a Tony Razzi. You know, when my father passed down old family recipes to me, he said, Tony, my son, you got to deliver pizzas fast as you can. So, in his spirit, I name my restaurant after him. Paparazzi Pizza.
2: Oh, no.
8: At Paparazzi Pizza, our fleet of speedy motorcycles are ready to chase you down and give you a nice hot pizza. But that's not all you get. We'll also snap some candid photos of whoever answered the door.
9: Paparazzi Pizza!
1: Hi, can I...
9: Smile! A little bit to the left. Move over here.
1: Get away.
9: Smile!
1: Stop it.
9: That's good. You look good.
1: Stop it.
9: Are you sleepy?
1: That's it. I'm out of here. I'm going to the police.
9: Now, wait a moment. You can't get away from Paparazzi Pizza. Oh, you can't get away from Paparazzi. Here I come.
8: Hey, you can run, but you can't hide from a Paparazzi Pizza. Paparazzis, you get a pizza in a flash, whether you want it or not.
1: Hey, leave me alone, you parasite.
9: Oh, you look so good when you're angry. Slow down, your pizza, it's getting cold.
8: Don't call us. We'll find you. Smile, it's a Paparazzi Pizza.
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4: We're hooking up with Allie Breen, I think. There she is.
12: Hey, guys.
13: Hello.
4: We see her on the big screen. Allie Breen, Christy just had an interesting news item about what was referred to as public encounters of sexual nature. But it's really about doing it...
12: other than in your room, in your house.
4: You know, like in a cemetery, in a parked car, on a golf course. Somebody.
1: Well, I think the big question is, Allie, do you think having sex in a car is having sex in public?
13: Well, it depends on where you are. If you're on the highway in traffic, yes, 100%.
4: Okay. How about a parking garage?
12: What about a parking garage?
4: That's in public.
13: Counts.
12: That's in public,
13: I think that counts.
4: I think so,
13: You've got that little extra scare that someone might see you.
4: If you're in your garage and the door's closed and the car's running, you say, if this doesn't work, we're both going to die.
13: Exactly.
1: What if you're...
4: that adds a certain element.
13: It's a double suicide.
1: What if you're visiting someone in the hospital and there's an extra bed? And
4: I bet that happens a lot.
13: Or if you hop into their bed.
1: Oh.
13: Yeah.
1: Oh.
13: Yeah.
1: They can't be too sick, obviously, you know.
13: Yeah, that's a good point. Yeah, that's a good thing. There should be more of that, probably. That'll raise people's morale, right?
1: Oh, the nurses see the blood pressure monitor.
14: Well, I think that's one of the nurses... All nurses, that's part of their responsibility, is to make love to a patient.
12: Is it?
14: That's right. Yeah.
15: That's why you see it in all your films.
14: Yeah.
1: That's called the Florence, Oh, What a Nightingale.
4: Oh, yeah. Very helpful. Allie Breen is our guest. Allie is a distinguished comedian. And Allie is also on OnlyFans at ALLIB.

0: But she's also on our social media at Allie Breen, A-L-L-I-B-R-E-E-N. You can send her your love troubles and we'll try to solve them. Do we have any letters?
1: We do. Dear Allie, my boyfriend introduced me to his cousin over a year ago and I never thought about it again.
2: Oh boy.
1: They hung out plenty, no biggie. We were having dinner with his family the other day and I brought her up and no one knew who or what I was talking about because he only has two male cousins.
3: Oh.
1: Now, he is saying that they just said that because they're best friends and his girlfriends always get jealous and so they wanted to try out this method. No way he's cheating on me with her, right? It's not that. It's the gaslighting that's the most infuriating. I don't know why she's so sure they're not cheating. This is crazy.
2: Well, I don't know why she's accusing him of gaslighting.
3: I don't either. But
2: he admitted it. He admitted that he lied.
4: After she
3: found him out.
4: But
2: gaslighting would have been, no, honey, I never introduced you to.
4: Right. You're being crazy. You're imagining this. Yeah,
1: or, that's not my cousin.
2: But
1: right.
2: That word's being so overused now anyway. It's ridiculous.
3: I hate that.
2: Yeah. I don't think that.
1: I think she means lying. Yes. Yeah, I think she means lying. Gaslighting, exactly.
2: Yeah, he lied once and then he admitted to the lie.
0: So give me the scenario again. So her boyfriend introduces her to some young lady that he says is his cousin.
2: Right, yes. But really it's his best friend. And in the past, he's had trouble with girlfriends.
3: Accepting that he has a girl as a friend.
2: Right.
1: Yes.
4: Man.
2: He admitted it. He's not cheating on her. Or he's not cheating on you.
1: But he did lie more than once because he lied about one thing, but he spent a long time lying about it.
2: No, maybe it never came up again.
0: It'd be really cool if she really is his cousin and he's sleeping with her.
2: That would be pretty rare.
4: Right. It's his fetish.
0: Then we got real problems.
3: That would change the story.
0: Then we have real problems here. Yeah, I don't know what the fix is on this one.
2: I think he admitted it. He admitted it, you know.
1: And you think that there's really no chance he's cheating. He just wants to be able to hang out with his girlfriend.
0: I think he's banging her.
2: I do not think he's cheating.
4: Even if they aren't doing it, it's like he lied. It's hard to get over that part.
0: Yeah, he wouldn't have lied if it was just, he would have just said,
2: no,
0: this is my
2: girl. Women are nuts. They won't let you have a friend who's a female.
4: Guys,
2: I'm
4: just going to lie so I can get my way. What? It's easier.
2: It is easier.
5: Yeah.
2: Because sometimes you won't shut up about little things. Like having a best friend who's a girl.
1: Okay. He introduces her to someone now. She's going to be like, oh, you're a cousin.
6: And my best friend who's a girl kisses me sometimes.
3: And she spends the night.
6: You never know.
2: None of that was happening.
6: I was lying before, but now I'm not lying.
2: You've never lied once?
6: No.
2: What?
6: I've never lied to anyone about anything.
2: Hang
6: on a second. Except that right there.
0: Yeah, okay. Okay, good. Let's move on, Allie. We can't fix this one.
1: Dear Allie, my girlfriend of several years broke up with me for another guy she met while we were together.
6: Atta girl.
1: It broke my heart and took me months to get over. I ran into her the other day and we ended up back at my place and had an amazing time.
3: Oh, boy, this old story.
1: She's still with her guy, but she's texting me literally right now. I don't want to get back with her, but I am actually enjoying being the other guy. Should I feel good about this since she did this to me or bad because I know how much it hurts the other guy? I don't know whether to stay in this or get out. I'm having a lot of fun.
0: Josh?
1: Hey.
3: Josh?
2: The guy knows the right answer.
6: What does the little man inside you say? Okay, the little man inside you says, break it off. Leave her.
3: Yeah, but the little man down there between his pants says this is a fun time.
1: Exactly. Well,
2: that's the thing. I mean,
3: Yeah.
2: Yes.
3: He's getting laid and it's...
2: Right. Yeah.
4: And eventually a third guy is going to come into the equation. What? Probably.
1: Yeah, that's true. He'll just get knocked out. Yep. So
4: she's
1: going to
4: get bored with the excitement. Yeah.
1: Mm-hmm.
0: I wish these letters were like the Dear Abby letters where whenever you'd respond to them, you'd give them a title. You know, it would always be, Dear Lost on Coney Island or whatever it would be.
6: Yeah. Oh, dear Loose in Las Vegas.
0: Yeah. Dear Banger Again.
1: Banger Again, Sam.
0: Yeah, okay. Let's move on to another failure on our part, I'm sorry. What else we got?
6: Swing and a miss.
1: Dear Allie, I brought my girlfriend of almost a year to a family reunion the other weekend. She got so drunk, I had to just spend the whole night babysitting her. stop her from making a scene and wreaking havoc. Ooh. She had a halter top dress on, and at one point, a boob fell out.
6: It's totally my fault. I'm so sorry.
5: Well, you guys have never seen this before.
6: Yeah. Why don't you take a picture?
0: I'm his cousin from the first letter.
1: She isn't even apologetic because she doesn't remember being this bad. Oh. Am I a jerk for being mad, or is she a jerk by not listening to me about how terrible it was? And how do I stop this from happening again?
3: Well, we need more information. Does she do this a lot? Was she just nervous because she was meeting his family? Right.
4: Perhaps an AA meeting?
3: Yeah, was it?
0: I think Christy may have been so nervous meeting his family.
2: Of course.
3: She got a little bit, a little over drunk.
2: Now, she was wearing a halter top. That's a certain kind of woman, isn't
0: I'd like
2: it?
0: You to, I'd like you to meet my Grammy.
6: No,
0: this is Crystal.
6: A halter top says a lot about a woman.
3: No, yes, if it's summertime, a lot of the sundresses are a halter type dress.
0: Yeah, but rein them in, babe. True. Come on. don't unleash them for grandma.
3: I don't think she did it on purpose.
6: What would you say to your daughter if she got drunk enough for a boob to fall out of her halter?
2: If I see a woman in a halter top, I go, that's a chick who gets wasted at her boyfriend's family reunion.
6: And turns out you're right.
3: No. There are plenty of outfits.
2: You wear a halter top so that you can easily expose your boobs.
3: No, you don't.
1: That's not why you wear a halter top.
3: That's spoken like a man.
6: The same reason you wear a thong.
3: You wear a thong so you don't have panty lines, you tool.
0: No, you wear a thong so you can make sun tea later. Okay. I think swing and a miss.
3: I mean, if he really loves her, it sounds like he's not going to break up with her.
6: No, you should, though.
4: Try it again this Thanksgiving and Christmas.
1: If you get that drunk, and even if I got that drunk, I don't think I'd be at the point where someone has to babysit me and boobs are falling out. So that probably is something that's going to occur again if she happens to drink again. I mean,
2: She owns
1: bring
2: a
1: her to like
2: job.
1: A work party is probably going to be an issue.
2: She's a dirtbag.
6: I don't think I've ever agreed with Josh more.
3: I don't think I've ever disagreed with you more.
0: I think Christy's right. I think she was really nervous and maybe probably hadn't eaten and just drank too much.
3: Family reunions are usually in the summer, outside. It's warm.
2: You're right to be mad, but forgive her.
0: And we need photographs before we vote. We'd like to see both of them, not just the one. You never know.
6: Her morals and her halter top are both the same. Okay. Real loose.
0: Let's move on. Allie Breen can be reached. Once again, it's A-L-L-I-B-R-E-E-N. You can reach Allie Breen on your favorite social media platform. Or you can go and see Allie Breen for a little bit of your own dining and dancing pleasure. She is at A-L-L-I-B. By the way, we really haven't asked you how things are going on OnlyFans.
1: They're pretty good. I've been trying to be creative on there, and I'm running out of creative ideas. So.
4: Ellie, you got to get a halter top shot now.
1: Yeah, I got to start recreating some of these letters. Like would be a good way to do it.
2: Don't overthink it, Ellie. Boobs and butt. That's all you need.
1: Yeah, exactly.
2: There you go.
1: That's the problem. I'm trying to come up with
0: ideas. Actually, Josh would usually say feet, elbows. They're going to find you.
2: I imagine she's doing, some of that stuff.
1: Good point.
0: Any unusual requests that you've fulfilled?
1: No, well, since Josh keeps mentioning things, I'm just getting more, socks, sports bras, full sundress, halter top. Just kidding. That hasn't been in there.
2: But, Ace, has she made your custom video yet?
7: Not yet.
1: I got to work on those.
0: Now, would there be a market for, say, half-used lipstick?
2: Oh.
0: Or half-used shampoo?
1: Now there might be. Every time you guys mention something, there becomes a market
2: for
1: it.
2: That is interesting.
1: But
0: what is your primary focus in makeup? Do you have one thing that you really... do you focus on eyeliner, lips? Oh, is it? Really? Okay.
1: Always have eyeliner on. Yeah. To the point where I was going to have my friend tattoo my eyeliner on.
0: Your friend?
1: Yeah.
0: Hey, I've got a tip for you. When it comes to
1: a tattoo person.
0: Tattoo artists are like dentists. Go to a pro.
2: Apparently this is a pro, but
1: exactly.
2: Greg Warren had that done.
1: But permanent stuff freaks me out.
0: They tattoo your eyeliner.
6: I remember when Greg had that done.
3: They tattoo your eyeliner on. They tattoo your eyebrows on.
0: So they've got live needles next to your eyeballs.
1: I
6: know someone who's done that.
3: Yeah,
6: and
3: I do
6: it
3: too.
6: Doesn't look great.
1: Yeah, that's my worry. Exactly. Yeah.
2: If you have tattooed eyebrows, you own a halter top.
3: Oh my gosh, Josh.
6: And a motorcycle.
2: Yeah, and you smoke.
1: Yeah. Oh, yeah. And a boob.
3: No, you don't.
2: You probably got fired from a Perkins.
3: Oh, okay. Boy.
6: And you think Honey Boo Boo's a documentary.
0: Usually this is my position, but Josh, thank you for taking the judgmental chair today.
6: Your favorite pie is
1: exactly.
6: Sugar.
2: That's right. Okay. You have a Tweety Bird jeans jacket.
0: Okay, let's go. What else you got, Allie?
1: Dear Allie, my husband and I haven't had sex in years.
6: Years!
1: Lately, there have been more and more charges at an Asian massage parlor.
6: He just likes to be comfortable, that's all.
0: Well, can you blame the guy?
1: Here we go. Here's the issue. I don't think I actually mind delegating out the rub and tug, but the increased frequency makes me think that maybe it's becoming something emotional. Should I confront him or just ignore it?
6: Purple light.
2: I can assure you, it is not emotional. It's not. It feels real good.
0: Back to my Dear Abby thing, it would be dear, no ticky, no washy.
1: I don't know if that would be the case.
2: Thank you, Allie. A reasonable response.
6: Should have been said.
2: Yeah.
0: Massage parlors. Yeah.
3: Yeah, it's not emotional, though.
2: No,
3: this is a physical thing.
0: And you're not giving it up.
1: What if he is going back to the same person every time? Does that change?
2: It's because he likes her technique.
3: Right.
7: That's just a physical.
1: Right.
3: Yeah.
4: And they're really pushy, so they probably made him schedule the next appointment when he left.
0: They are?
2: They make sure they lock in the next
4: appointment.
0: Is that true?
4: Oh, yes.
2: Oh, when you get your nails done and stuff, it can be.
6: Always be closing.
1: Very impressive.
3: Yeah, you want to get your regular customer, sure. Yeah.
6: Get that appointment book filled up, baby.
2: You don't sell a man a car one time. You sell a man 7 cars over a lifetime.
0: How about
6: if he comes on the lot, he wants to buy. Okay.
0: Dear no ringer on the collar. Let's get to our next letter.
1: Dear Allie, I have to go on business trips fairly often, and once or twice a year, I'll try to come home early as a surprise, trying to act like I'm surprising my husband, even though I'm really kind of checking up on him.
6: Atta girl.
1: He's never really caught on or been upset or gotten caught doing anything wrong.
0: Because he's not doing anything
6: wrong. No, keep trying.
1: Well, last time I did this,
6: he
1: wasn't doing anything wrong, but he was getting up earlier than he normally would have, and then he was really annoyed for some reason that I didn't tell him that I would be arriving home. Should I start to be suspicious?
6: I'm sorry, you've been on the suspicion train long before you wrote this letter.
0: Here's what I think's going on.
3: Jeez.
0: I think here's what's going on, because this sounds like my life. When there's nobody around, I get to go to bed an hour and a half earlier, so I get up earlier.
3: Mm-hmm.
0: Maybe this guy's relishing the fact that you're not around so he can get some sleep.
1: Right, and she crashed his free time, and he's annoyed by it.
3: Yeah,
1: I agree.
4: There's a mental state. When you plan on being by yourself, and all of a sudden you have to be around other people, that's just like you shut down.
2: He could also be annoyed at that. This is probably the 12th time you've said, I'll be home in 2 days, and then you show up. He's probably like,
3: he knows you.
2: Will this bitch go by a schedule?
7: He's going to go fishing.
2: My God.
4: Every time she opens the door,
2: another head. I'm married to the flakiest woman on the planet.
0: Do you think it's easy to schedule an Asian massage at 5 a.m.? It isn't. They're so busy, I had to schedule them early.
2: I want to know who you're flirting with at work.
3: Exactly.
1: This is projecting.
2: That makes you so paranoid.
3: Totally projecting.
2: Man.
3: I agree.
2: Okay. Don't ever write us again.
0: Okay, we had time for one more letter, Allie Breen.
1: Dear Allie, my boyfriend of 4 months just ghosted me, but he still talks to my best friend. We're in our 30s, so people tell me girl code isn't a thing, but shouldn't she drop the friendship with him since he dropped me?
4: Honey, they're sleeping together.
3: No.
4: They're actually, he doesn't like you and he likes her.
2: Well, that might be the case. That might be the case.
3: That might be the case, but they could be just friends.
0: Nah.
1: But he's trying.
0: Wait a minute. Now the best friends thing works for you?
3: You can be friends with a person of the opposite sex.
2: Right. But God forbid you get a divorce.
3: Mm-hmm.
2: And your female friend continues to talk to your ex-husband
0: a lot.
3: Primarily late at night.
2: But does part of you go, oh, she should be on my side no matter what?
3: I guess you're right, but still, I never like that picking sides thing.
2: Of course.
3: I hate that.
2: Well, you're a more mature person.
4: I'm not. So, if you're, like, let's say your friend didn't know this guy until you guys were dating, that definitely plays into it. Like, if you guys have all been friends for, like, years, don't worry about it. But, like, if she met him through you... That's a giant red flag.
3: Okay.
4: And she's a bitch.
0: I can't believe
4: I'm
0: agreeing with Alsman.
2: I know.
0: It's unbelievable. I never do.
2: But what do you do if those two...
1: a lot. I think
2: What do you do if those two are meant to be together? You know, they really fell in love.
4: You just have to let it be, I guess. But
1: girl code. Girl code is basically that you would want to just support your best friend. So if that's not the case, you're not going to force yourself to do it. She probably wants to be either friends or dating this other guy more than she wants to be friends with this person.
2: Right.
4: She should suggest a three-way. Maybe that's her way of saying it.
2: There's the Alsman
0: way. Yeah, there we go. Now some idiotic ideas. Okay, good. Welcome to the show.
8: 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There's laughter ahead. 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
13: 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Do you need more music? Well, here's some. Bob Kavoyan, the troubadour of true romance, the poet of passion, the carooning Casanova, the guy who makes songs some people really like, is releasing his newest album in weeks. 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Poignantly titled, Panties in the Glove Box. 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

0: Yes, Bob Kavoyan's Panties in the Glove Box will inspire lovers young and old with these songs about the good times, the bad times, the fun times, the sad times, and a lot of other times as well. 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
2: Hi, I'm Bob Kavoyan. 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

That's Bob Kevoyan's Panties in the Glove Box. 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

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Ballads like There's Enough Here for Two, Reach Around, Blanket Drill, the hilarious tribute to an all-girl Navy, C-Word Serenade, and Bob's biggest hit of all time.

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2: Hey, Ace Cosby.
3: Chick.
2: Hey, Willie.
4: Chickster.
2: Willie.
4: Won't go home.
5: Willie, Superman
2: Willie,
5: today.
2: Won't you go home? You
4: like the Superman T-shirt there,
5: Christy?
4: I like
5: the Superman T-shirt.
4: Thank you.
2: I remember plainly watching Superman as a child, running around the house going, like I was flying.
5: Cool. Did you have a little towel wrapped around your, like a cape?
2: Well.
3: Did you lay on a table?
2: Well, without revealing too much, I had a towel for a bit of time until someone saw me with the towel.
5: Oh, God.
2: You ever be running around the house, someone yanks the towel from behind? It's not, you don't land very.
3: No, aww. No. There's no grace involved.
2: Recovering. Welcome back to our show. Now, remember, day two of this, if we get into, if one of us bombs, if we hit a lull, if we go into a valley, if you will.
6: Our love is alive.
2: That's exactly right.
4: Deal.
2: Thank you, Mr. Quattro. Yeah, and, so.
4: That's so good.
2: I'm at my version of my local tavern, CVS, and I'm there, and this guy just walks up behind me, doesn't say anything, and goes, I love Suzy Quattro.
4: Really?
2: And walks away. Yeah.
4: That's great.
2: Yeah, that's exactly right.
3: All right.
2: So Ace isn't the only one who like, yes, Ace.
3: I did a deep dive on her yesterday. Apparently, she sold over 50 million records worldwide.
4: How about that?
5: Wow. 50 million.
2: 50 million.
3: So that's... she's big overseas is what you're telling me.
5: Is she still alive?
3: Yeah, she is.
5: Oh.
2: Oh. She would have to pass away at 44, right? With a name like Quattro.
3: We have fun.
2: Yeah, that's a bomb. Okay. All right. Fair enough. Fair enough. What do we got news-wise, Christy? I heard...
5: What?
2: Here's what I heard over the last night.
5: Yeah?
2: Mr. Rogers likes to fart. Is that true?
4: Fred Rogers?
2: Fred Rogers likes to fart in public.
5: Where in the world
4: that he did
5: you...
4: like to?
7: I think his widow was talking
2: about that. My favorite site, my boys at Metal Floss. They put that out yesterday.
5: Anybody can say anything about a guy once he's
2: Mr.
5: dead.
2: Mr. Rogers likes to fart.
3: Who doesn't like to fart?
8: Oh, it's fun.
5: In public?
2: He farted in front of many presidents.
5: No.
3: How about that? Fred Rogers.
2: The picture has him as farting in front of George, the younger of George Bush.
3: Won't you be crop dusted?
8: Well, here's
4: that was great.
8: Not gonna. Fred.
3: Yeah, how would Fred Rogers and George H.W. Bush, it would be the same.
8: Hey, Fred. Hi, George.
2: I think you might be right. Yeah, I think you might be right.
8: It's beautiful out. It sure is.
2: Wait a minute. Christy's doing her best impression of Ace Cosby. If she hasn't seen it, it's not true. Go ahead.
5: Oh,
2: go
5: really?
2: Ahead. Just read the text, will you?
5: According to Joanne, he would just raise one cheek and look at me and smile, laughing at the thought of her esteemed husband passing gas in public.
8: Hilarious.
3: Good for him.
8: Yeah. Mm-hmm.
3: He's a person.
8: I'd like to imagine he did the classics. You know, he's in a room, people are talking a little too loud, and he goes, hey, you guys hear that? Is that the radiator clicking upstairs? Quiet down. And then you just let one rip.
3: Sure.
8: You know, a lot of fun.
2: Well, I think the classic is, somebody step on a duck?
3: Or the old, Yeah, like you're going in for a sneeze, but really it's a butt sneeze.
5: Oh.
2: Was it part of lovemaking? You made the lovemaking sound. Oh.
5: No, I just think it's... a funny thing that they had between the two of them, and you know, she thought it was cute, so whatever.
2: Have you ever acted like you're making a point with a significant other and then just fart out of nowhere?
8: Mm-hmm.
5: No.
2: Look, now here's the thing we have to do. We need to redouble our... it's my go-to.
3: And another thing. Oh, that's good.
5: Man, have you ever... try really hard not to fart in front of someone like that. No.
2: Never.
5: No. No.
3: I do it early in the relationship.
8: Yep.
5: Nope.
2: Early on, see the reaction?
3: Well, Joe, no, just go, hey, this is going to happen, all right?
2: This is what we're going to do.
7: Never going to do it.
8: What? I have the same sentiment. I eat chicken wings on the first date. That way she knows what's going on. She knows that I'm going to be gross. I'm going to get my hands all dirty while I eat. Mm. Let them know what's happening.
3: Mm-hmm.
8: Mm-hmm.
5: Okay.
2: Shoo-wee.
3: Mm-hmm. I'm not going to live a lie.
8: No, of course
3: I fart.
8: Yes.
3: Yeah.
5: Everybody farts, but you don't do it in front of anyone if you don't have to.
3: I don't think
2: any of us can just go ahead and make a blanket statement that you shouldn't fart in front of someone, because we've all been part of broken relationships. I don't think we can say, well, I'm making this a bigger deal than it is. I hope so, because eating up time.
9: And never do it during the most intimate of moments.
8: Of course not, Ace.
3: Hmm.
8: Have you ever actually? I don't think I've ever done that before. Josh, have you ever?
3: No, come on. Not even by accident.
5: Hmm. So, Pat, you say you've never farted in front of a woman?
7: I don't do that. No.
8: God, you're such a liar.
2: He's not a lover.
7: I'm not a liar. My dad used to do it all the time, and it drove me nuts. I found it repulsive. I went the other way.
3: Okay.
7: All right. My dad was like he's a theater professor. He would fart and then grade them. B plus.
3: Oh, how about that?
7: Have a little joke with it.
2: Pull the finger? Dad's special is pulling the finger. Yeah.
7: Yep.
2: Mm-hmm. Here, come here. Pull my finger. No. Come on. Pull my finger. No?
3: I've never done that.
7: My brothers are comfortable. I'm not.
2: Did Larry do that? Your dad?
3: No.
2: Did he ever do that?
3: No. We were above pull my finger.
5: Really? Above isn't had you had your own
7: pull,
5: little
7: pull
5: system?
7: My leg.
3: Put your face near my ass.
7: We're above the finger.
5: Oh.
2: We'll be talking with John Evans. He's going to come in, one of Bob and Tom royalty, more or less. He'll be into. He'll have a scat off with Josh. How about that?
3: No, I'm not doing it.
2: What? No,
5: why?
2: You won't
3: no
2: do
3: way.
2: Scat.
3: First, they're two different styles,
2: and so you just
3: can't match them up.
8: Yeah,
2: that's true.
8: This would be like Dale Earnhardt racing Mario Andretti. You don't want to do it.
3: Exactly.
5: Oh, I had a great dream about Mario Andretti last night.
8: Did you really?
5: Yes,
8: I did. Okay, you guys, let's get the microscope over to Christy now.
5: No. It was. I woke up smiling. Let's just leave it at that.
3: Oh, that's fun.
5: Yeah. But in my dream, he had 12 kids that nobody knew about.
2: What?
5: No, he and his wife had 12 kids.
2: I don't want to say anything, but he had 12 kids in my dream. I don't know what was going on.
5: I know. He and his wife had 12 kids, but
2: was she the mother of the 12 kids? Was she the mother?
5: Yes.
2: She was, all 12
5: kids.
2: Oh,
5: yeah, he's very Catholic.
2: So he's not cheating on her.
5: No. But they had all these other children that we never heard about.
8: Hmm.
5: It was weird. Very weird.
10: I love it.
7: I almost spit my coffee. I am not joking.
2: Good Lord, woman.
7: It's weird. I caught it by surprise.
5: If you're just joining us, we open the show with a tidbit of information that Chick shared about Mr. Rogers, that apparently he liked to fart in public. The surprising character trait was revealed in a profile of Joan Rogers in the Los Angeles Times, according to Mental Floss. She said her husband often broke the tedium of a bland social gathering by breaking wind. This is a quote. He would just raise one cheek, look at me, and smile, she told the Times.
3: Hey, Pearson, you got that Joan Rogers story yet? America's waiting.
2: I don't care. Make something up.
8: Hey, Chick, can you do me a favor?
2: Yeah.
8: I have something that's barely a joke, more of a sentence, and I need the Greg Hahn rim shot after.
2: Okay,
8: coming out real
2: you
8: quick.
2: Got it.
8: Hey, what's Mr. Rogers' favorite sweater called?
2: I don't know.
5: What?
8: A fartigan. Huh? Impressed, everybody's smiling, and everyone looks like they're so happy. Oh, shout.
5: Joanne shared this story in hopes that filmmakers, when they were doing the Tom Hanks biopic, wouldn't treat her husband as a saint. That he had, you know, he was just a normal guy. That he was.
11: Guys, let me tell you something. He was not a saint.
5: He enjoyed
11: okay?
5: dirty jokes, apparently.
11: Right.
3: Oh, filthy man.
11: You tell him, Joan. He was not a saint.
7: Fred often screamed at me.
12: Morning laughter just might be the best medicine.
13: 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Oh, no. You're talking out your ass again.
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17: 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I'm Chick McGee, and this is my first song.

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Everyone out there, put your hands together, ladies and gentlemen. 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

0: And Jesus said, take this bread and eat it. 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We want to look good in the painting.
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2: Wait a minute. You aren't Mr. Obvious.
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3: Hey, man, it's Donnie Baker. Even though I never officially passed 10th grade health class, I still probably know more about the human autonomy than anyone I know of. I remember reading there's only one muscle in the whole body that has the ability to decipher between liquids, solids, and gas, and it's called a sphincter. But it don't always work.

0: was a shark.
1: It was a shark.
0: You know, a fart so wet your socks get soaked.
1: It was a shark.
0: Uh-oh, that was another one.
1: And he's not wearing underwear. Boom, boom, boom, boom, boom, boom, boom, boom.
0: I remember the second time I sharted. It was at Scotty Winkler's

0: This is Bob and Tom 24/7.
1: Yeah. We are back on the air.
2: I have a letter.
1: Oh, yeah. Chrissy has a letter. Go ahead and keep reading.
2: This is from Sean.
1: It's fine.
2: Good morning, everyone. I'm a locksmith from Lexington, Kentucky.
1: Atta, baby.
2: Work the entire state, southern Ohio, Indiana. Grew up watching my dad walk in feet of snow and shorts, a t-shirt, and barefoot to get the mail and newspaper. Now, as an adult, I wear shorts year-round for the most part.
1: You know, mental health professionals are available.
3: The barefoot part's tough on that,
2: yeah.
3: Right?
2: Yeah. He goes, I go from warm house to warm van to warm businesses. The only time it's cold is walking between them. Schools, especially, are like saunas in the winter, Pat. Pants and a jacket are just asking to sweat all day. Pat's son is right. Sorry,
3: Pat's
2: Pat.
3: Son is right.
4: My son is not right. You're not helping.
5: Well, I mean, the case of the lady who froze to death in her car, it's because her car broke down in the middle of nowhere.
3: Yeah, she could have been wearing jeans and probably still would have froze to death.
5: You want to have something.
1: There's probably some weird physics thing that, actually, you're warmer than I'm wearing short. If you wear shorts, you're much warmer.
3: One of those things.
5: That's the hot water makes ice quicker.
3: Freezing, get naked.
5: I don't buy any of that stuff.
2: Do you have a song about your son?
4: I do.
2: I thought
5: what
2: so.
5: He was wearing shorts to school last week?
4: Yep.
5: And it was freezing.
4: Okay. Oh, yeah. Oh, my son doesn't wear his jacket. He tells me he forgets to pack it.
1: I've heard this tune.
4: Last week it was 20 degrees.
3: Hey.
4: Let him freeze, let him freeze, let him freeze. At 15, he just won't listen. Outside, the snow is glistening. He wears shorts and flimsy tees. Let him freeze, let him freeze, let him freeze. He says he's only cold walking to the bus. Then from the bus, he just walks to the school. I say there's nothing more to discuss. Oh, put on some pants, you fool. Oh, my temper's quickly flaring. What the F is he wearing? He's got no socks and Crocs with holes. And it's cold, really cold, really cold. Let him freeze.
5: Oh. So actually, I'm glad you brought up pants because we've got a letter here.
3: All right.
5: Chick, do you have any shirts or pants from Peter Millar?
1: I do.
5: Yeah.
1: Yes.
5: Nice designer.
1: Nice brand.
5: Good stuff. I thought it was Peter Miller.
1: No, it's Millar.
5: It's spelled M-I-L-L-A-R. I bought something there last year, so I'm on their mailing list.
1: Okay. Mm-hmm.
5: If you bought anything online, as you know, in the month of December, every day you start getting something there because obviously it's the season of buying.
2: Yeah, of course.
1: I'm trying to make a living.
5: And so there was a headline on the Peter Millar thing they sent me the other day, and it said, the go-to pant to gift. Pant. P-A-N-T.
1: Okay. What's your beef?
5: I'm just curious. I thought it was pants, right?
1: I think that's correct the way they're using it, but I don't know how to explain it, if that made any sense at all.
5: Because you don't walk into a store and say, I'd like to get a pant.
1: No, but you could walk in and say, what do you have in a cashmere pant?
2: Yes, you could. Yeah.
1: What do you have in a denim pant?
5: Wait a minute. Yeah. They make pants out of cashmere?
2: Yeah.
1: Partially.
2: Joggers that are made out of cashmere.
1: There you go.
2: Sure.
1: I have a pair of sweatpants made out of cashmere.
5: Oh, I don't wear sweatpants.
2: Well, of course you don't.
1: You know, Oprah told us, if it touches your body, treat yourself.
2: Yes. Well,
1: no, treat yourself.
3: You that's Stedmanism. She touches my body, and I'd rather not.
5: Well, so here we go. This is from Richard.
1: Make a meal out of that, huh?
5: He goes, hey, Tom.
2: Come on.
1: It was pretty good. You got to admit.
3: Yeah, does that come with a dinner roll?
1: Oh, boy.
5: Pants comes from the 17th century. Pantaloons. A single pair is a pant. I'm still confused.
1: There's someone in this room whose favorite word may or may not be pantaloon.
6: I do. I think it's hilarious.
3: It's a great word.
6: Pantaloon? Yeah.
5: When they installed, this is totally visual. No one can see it. There's a big bulbous light up there wrapped in cloth.
2: Yeah.
1: Oh, yeah.
5: I always called that the pantaloon light.
2: Yeah. Oh, okay.
1: Lights do look like something the backstage crew would wear during Shakespeare's.
5: Some
1: puffy sort of play.
5: And,
1: yeah. Puffy pants. Yeah.
5: In any event, it's okay to say the go-to gift or the go-to pant.
1: The go-to
5: to
1: pant.
3: Well, from what I understand, Peter Millar is very hoity-toity. Need a co-signer to buy
1: it. Nice quality clothing at a somewhat affordable price.
5: Thank you.
2: Somewhat affordable.
3: So they're the type of company to use pants.
6: They are.
1: Yeah, they would use pants.
6: Yeah, it tracks. It's their vibe.
3: I'm out.
5: Pretentious? Moi?
1: Dear Bob and Tom Show, Sorry to bother you at work. I heard you guys talking about escalators yesterday, and I figured Josh could use a new joke for his act.
3: I can.
1: What's faster than an escalator? How about an esca sooner?
3: It gets you there sooner than later, doesn't it?
1: Escalator.
5: You might want to test market that one.
3: No, I can't use that in my act. It's better than anything I currently have.
4: I couldn't follow it.
3: Yeah, I wouldn't know how to
1: follow. You couldn't follow yourself. Well, that one joke he had was great, but what happened to the... that's Seth from Randolph, Wisconsin.
3: That's a fun
1: no
3: one.
1: No idea where that is. But I bet he's a Packer fan, though.
5: Wasn't that new? It was a news story because somebody got a huge fine.
1: You said something last week about being stuck on an escalator, didn't you?
3: Yeah, for like 3 hours.
1: Right, there you
5: go. Oh, that's a classic. And who's the NFL player that had the issue in the elevator with the lady?
1: Ray Rice?
5: That's...
1: Can we not talk about that?
5: I bet
1: that
5: she takes the escalator.
1: Most disturbing.
5: I'll take the stairs.
1: Video
5: right?
1: In the history of the world.
5: Oh. We had a news story about some guy that, he was a massive fine for going up the down escalator.
2: Yeah.
3: Oh yeah, in the tube station.
2: Yeah, it was weird.
5: Do we have time for just a couple more?
1: I don't know.
2: Sure.
1: Does it sound to you we have an agenda?
5: This is Josh is my favorite.
3: Well, that's sweet of you, but I'm only good because these folks make me look good.
5: Writes Mike. He goes, because I think most conspiracies are true. They want to get rid of guys like us, Josh.
3: They do.
1: What is a guy like you?
3: The world currently hates a straight, white, middle-aged man.
5: that is spouting constant conspiracy theories. Okay.
3: That's not a conspiracy.
5: Okay. Now, Christy mentioned...
3: And I did nothing wrong. I didn't do the things.
1: Wait a minute. Well, what was the point of the letter? Did you read the letter?
5: I read the whole thing.
1: Did I fall asleep?
5: No.
1: What did the letter say?
5: He's just saying he enjoys Josh and is a fellow conspiracy theory nut.
1: I'm going to strangle you.
5: That was the letter?
3: I enjoyed it.
1: I love Josh. I, too, am a fellow conspiracy nut.
5: Yes.
1: That's the letter.
5: And then there's something about we can all go F ourselves. Except
2: all right.
5: But I'm sorry. We have...
3: You buried the lead.
5: Christy.
2: Yes.
5: Christy's mentioned this, Miss Hooker. She is going to be leading another tour of Europe next summer.
2: Next fall, yes.
5: Oh, in the fall. Okay.
2: Yeah. It'll be announced this week.
5: I understand that they were trying to decide...
3: Okay.
2: Oh, here we go.
5: They were trying to decide between Ireland, I guess it was going to be between Dublin and in Italy and Pisa. And they're leaning toward Pisa.
1: Hey! Okay, first, that's way too loud. What?
3: I'll accept it.
1: Okay, you represent comedy world, all right? You're gonna accept that. Okay.
3: I would not have gone Dublin. I would have named another Italian city.
5: You think so?
3: Yeah.
4: Yes.
5: Yeah, but
1: isn't there a joke about some guy named Dick going to Dublin? Remember that?
3: You mentioned this often.
1: I know.
3: And we don't yet know.
1: I don't know what that joke is. Somebody needs to help me with that.
5: Is the name Dick ever used in Ireland?
1: I would imagine.
5: Like Dick O'Shaughnessy or something?
1: Maybe it'd be Richard over there. Okay.
5: That's what I'm saying.
3: Dick O'Halloran? Isn't he an actor?
5: Christy, are you going to go to Pisa?
2: Of the touristy places,
5: I give it a big... You've been there, John?
2: Yes, I have been there.
3: No, I never have, I won't go now.
5: Big thumbs up.
2: I know, it's
3: because they're
2: Rome.
3: Cheating.
2: They're cheating?
3: Isn't it all cabled to hell?
2: Well,
3: it should have fallen. And then to me, that's not a problem. You go see the fallen Tower of Pisa.
2: Yeah.
5: It's not no one wants to see that.
1: So do people still... People still go up in that?
2: No, you don't go up in it.
4: You take the photo where you push it against it.
2: Yeah, you hold it up.
1: Man, that's funny.
3: I want you to take a picture there, Christy, with the caption, Pisa dead ass.
2: We go to Rome. Purgatory?
3: Purgatory, yeah.
5: You're going to Purgatory.
3: We all may be going there.
1: Remember, 10 days with Christy.
2: Florence, Venice.
5: Oh, it's good.
1: Who's Florence?
2: Who is Florence?
1: I asked you first.
5: That'll be your favorite.
2: I love Florence.
5: That'll be your favorite. Okay.
2: Go to the Domo. It's beautiful.
1: Remember,
2: see Michelangelo.
1: In Tom's intelligentsia erudite existence, he went to Rome or Paris to pick up your sister's cat.
4: That was Milan.
5: Milan.
1: I'm sorry. The
5: Cleveland of Italy.
3: Ah, yes. Everyone calls it that.
1: Is that...
2: What?
1: Is that a compliment or an insult?
4: It's the fashion capital of...
5: Milan is...
1: I'm not from... I'm from Ohio, but I'm not from Cleveland. That sounds like an insult.
5: Industrial...
2: Oh, okay.
3: I'm too sexy for Milan.
2: Ah.
3: Too sexy for Milan.
2: Police in New Zealand have recovered a James Bond-inspired Fabergé pendant nearly a week after it was swallowed by a theft suspect. The pendant was recovered after it exited the suspect's gastrointestinal tract naturally without medical intervention.
3: That's what it sounded like.
2: The limited edition Fabergé egg pendant, which is valued at $19,000, was inspired by the 1983 James Bond film Octopussy, in which a jewel smuggling operation involves a fake Fabergé egg.
3: Octopussy is not dirty. For those who don't, it just means eight vaginas.
2: This particular egg had an
5: E-I-G-H-T.
2: The 32-year-old accused of swallowing the egg in a jewelry store had been under constant watch for 6 days while officers waited for the evidence to reemerge.
1: I don't see you spending any time.
5: Well, yeah, you at all. So the larger point here is this guy swallowed a 3-inch egg.
1: You want me to do what?
5: I mean, come on.
2: I don't think it was that big.
5: I think it was.
2: Really? It was a pendant, so it's on a chain, and it opened up. See?
3: Boy, it looks sizable.
2: Well, maybe it is 3 inches.
5: Right? I remember.
2: There's an octopus inside.
1: Those sharp ridges.
3: No kidding.
1: There.
2: Yeah, diamonds and stuff.
1: That'll rip a new hole into it.
5: Yeah.
3: Yeah.
5: And what's funny to me is they still call the guy the suspect. I mean, how much more evidence do you need?
3: Yeah.
2: Well, he hasn't been tried and convicted.
1: He deserves a fair trial.
2: Yes.
5: Yeah, well, give him 3 minutes. Okay, Your Honor.
3: he crapped this out the other day. Oh, well, he's guilty.
5: Yeah.
3: Yeah.
1: Well.
5: And how would you like to be the cop that got that assignment? All right, Muldoon, here's your strainer.
1: Why are your cops always named Muldoon?
5: Because of the car 54, where are you?
1: I know. Late 1950. Car 54, where are you? The airport was still called Idlewild.
5: Yeah.
1: That's our buddy Tom.
2: We were in a meeting that I don't think you were at, Chick, and he mentioned Mannix, and the whole room looked at him like he was...
1: Oh, sure. Sure it did.
3: And it added... Like another 8 minutes to the
2: meeting. Yeah,
1: he had to explain Mannix.
3: And then other people argued about it. And then, I mean, it was a trip to the nursing home.
0: Bob and Tom, 1/5 of the FBI's 10 most wanted.
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0: Ladies and gentlemen, Bob and Tom.
5: The player. So he's saying his interpreter is drunk.
1: His interpreter is drunk. Yeah. Yes, he doesn't know what you're saying because he's drunk is what he's implying.
5: Oh, I see.
10: He's drunk. He's drunk. Trust me. I don't speak English.
11: You don't need the translator. Congratulations, Buddha.
10: Thank you so much.
3: Thank you so much.
5: There's champagne all over the lens of the camera.
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0: really can't remember anything as hard as this. 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
1: blow me a kiss. 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
0: Some things in life

0: I was playing in Miami, and RuPaul was real big at the time, and a lot of the staff was gay at the club, and they were going to go at like 3 in the morning to this huge gay bar to see RuPaul, and I was like, all right, I'll go. And so I go down there. I mean, it's like 2,000 people. And mostly gay men. And I'm sitting there by the record machine. And the ugliest guys there hit on me. I mean, ugly pimples, fat guys. I'm like, you know what?
1: Gay people drink, too.
2: You were at 2 in the morning pool, man.
1: Man, he looks good.
3: Just the fact that you went, okay, I'll go.
4: Are the stars out tonight? I don't care if it's cloudy or bright, because I'm blind.
5: Jeez. Essential Morning Radio, all day and all night. 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
2: Bob and Tom Radio.
3: Yeah, I'm Chick McGee. Just got a text from Christy.
4: You did?
3: Surgery went well, it says.
5: Mm-hmm.
3: Everything's fine.
5: Good.
3: That's the latest update.
5: Getting her eyes did.
4: Okay.
3: Oh, don't mind the glasses, she says.
4: She sent us a picture, and these glasses, she could fit two of her faces in the width of these glasses. Yep. These glasses are huge.
5: There's something you wear.
6: are these post-surgery glasses?
4: Yes. Yeah.
7: Oh, I love those.
5: They're good.
6: Wow. Yeah.
3: Those are sunglasses you'd love to have.
6: Those are great.
4: She could wear those on the sun and be okay.
7: Yeah. I still have mine in the car.
4: You do?
5: Yeah.
4: You wear them?
7: Yeah.
4: Oh, nice.
6: Those are the glasses you wear after they do the surgery?
4: Yeah. Yes. Oh, yeah. That's like, so they go almost around to her ears. Yeah.
6: Those are those old man glasses.
4: Yes.
6: They come with a pair of black socks, black knee socks, and a metal detector.
8: Huh. Well, you damn kids, I found a...
3: Tom.
4: Hey.
3: You don't have to do that voice.
6: Okay.
4: Speaking of metal detectors, a British metal detectorist struck gold.
6: That's a word?
4: Yeah.
3: Oh, yeah. Detectorist. Yeah. It's a great TV show, too.
4: Yeah, I had to practice this a couple times so I didn't say dictectorist.
3: Well, I'm glad. Can we all agree we're glad she didn't say dictectorist?
5: Thank goodness that didn't happen.
3: Okay,
5: I was like, how embarrassing it would have been if she had said dictectorist.
3: What would have happened if she said dictectorist?
6: Where would a dictector work?
4: I got a couple of places in here it would work.
3: I'm a dictector.
6: might be handy.
3: Oh, look, they're behind the couch. Oh,
6: it might be handy at certain bars in the village.
4: Ooh,
5: Pat,
4: yeah.
5: How old's your son?
9: 13, gonna be 14.
5: Have you had an opportunity to do the stud finder bit with him yet?
9: No, I don't even know it.
5: Oh, you break out a stud finder, you're using it.
4: Yeah.
5: You're actually using it, and you go, and you put it on yourself, and you go, looks like I found one.
4: It's like the king of dad jokes.
5: Right. Yeah.
9: That is good.
3: Stud finder, I'm a stud.
5: The first time my dad did it, I thought he was the funniest person on the planet.
3: Is that right?
5: Have you done it with your girls?
6: No. They wouldn't get it. Although I did have to come back here not too long ago to get a stud finder. Had to borrow Eddie's stud finder.
4: Oh yeah,
3: they stopped selling them. That's right. The government cracked down.
6: I was in the middle of a project and didn't want to go to the store, and I knew Eddie had one.
3: Yeah, bother him. Right? Ruin his day. Can you imagine? God knows what he was up to. Here he comes. You know, that brings me to the story about you that I wanted. You remember when you had your eyes fixed? You had a torn retina. Your retina, and you get a load of this. I want to describe this so you get it. You had to lay in bed.
6: Right.
3: But you had to put one of your TVs on the side so you could see it as you're... I'll explain this to Jess.
6: They put a bubble in your eye.
4: Right.
6: An air bubble. Mm-hmm. And it shoves the retinal wall back. I had to lie on my side for 17 straight days.
4: Oh, my gosh.
6: There are different versions of it. Sometimes you have to be in your belly. It's awful, though. It's, but I mean, it's great.

0: because it works. Otherwise, you go blind. But
1: right,
0: yeah, I had that done, and of course, I don't want to watch the TV sideways.
1: Right.
0: So I had to figure out how to take an iPad, and every time I'd move it,
1: you'd have to lock it. Yeah.
0: Well, I didn't know how to do that.
1: Yeah.
2: You didn't know how to lock your.
3: But somebody figured it out for you.
0: And my son came over.
3: Okay. Yeah. Good. Cool. That's good.
0: Yeah. So I was able to watch a sideways show.
1: For 17 days.
2: That seems like a lengthy time. I don't know.
3: If he probably
2: cheated.
3: 17
2: days.
0: It was 17 days.
2: That seems too
0: days.
2: Long.
0: It was 17 days.
3: And you follow those instructions, don't you?
1: Yeah.
3: You don't want.
0: Yeah.
3: Yeah.
1: Is that when you drove to Texas?
0: Yes. After they put the air bubble goes in your eye, you can't fly for 3 months.
1: Mm. Wow.
0: And you have to wear a wristband in case you're in an accident. It tells you there's certain procedures they can't do because you've got that air bubble in your eye.
2: Oh, I thought it was in case you want to go to an amusement park. Wear your wristband.
0: It was the same thing.
1: Yeah. It's a small wrist.
0: A little harder to get off. Yeah, but that's why I had to drive to Dallas.
1: Yeah.
0: You have very
2: feminine hands. You
0: do. Oh, thank you.
2: You have very, very slim-wristed feminine hands.
3: I think it's the painted nails.
2: Yeah, I think that's what probably
3: yeah,
2: does
3: yeah,
2: it.
3: Yeah.
0: Painted.
2: Well, I'm a big fan, by the way.
3: I'm sorry for the
1: joke. Did you ever wear jewelry, Tom?
0: Never.
1: Never?
2: Nothing like a... Look at this trick he can do.
1: Oh.
2: Look at that.
0: Look at that. There you go, folks. Look at
3: those that is dexterity.
4: Look at those hands.
1: That is good.
3: Oh. No wonder you have a girlfriend.
0: Yeah, there you go.
2: Yeah.
0: Now this time I'll do
2: who
0: it with my tongue.
2: Who needs a penis when you got that hand?
1: No.
3: Old Graffenberg.
0: You got your dictaphone. What'd you call it? What is it again?
1: The dictector.
2: Dictector.
1: Dictectorist. Dictectorist. Ooh, that could be a new character.
3: So what did this metal detectorist find?
1: After 20 years of searching in the same field, he finally struck gold. Mr. Paul Capewell was sweeping land in Little Granson when his metal detector went off. The 59-year-old began digging and unearthed a Roman coin.
3: Whoa!
1: Yeah, the coin known as a denarius has been issued by the Emperor Tarjan back in 107 AD.
2: This all sounds like Game of Thrones stuff to me.
1: After he had recalled all the worn Republican coins from circulation. So,
3: well, I don't think politics needs to get into it.
1: The coin is expected to fetch upwards of $8,000 at auction. Mr. Capewell will
0: 20 years.
1: Will split the proceeds from the sale with the field's landowner.
3: That's a good find.
1: Yeah.
0: That works out to about a dollar an hour.
3: Hey, it's not just about...
2: Hi, I'm pissing it on your parade guy. How are you?
3: I would imagine detecting isn't just about what you find.
1: I think you would love it. It's something by yourself.
2: It's the process.
1: Yeah. You wouldn't do that?
2: You take your metal detector?
1: No, I know. You've got to go get coffee and bikes and everything
0: so
1: else.
0: So boring. You're walking around a field.
2: Coffee and
0: for
2: bikes.
0: For 20 years, he finally hears a beep.
3: It's exciting.
4: Imagine what you'd find. Oh.
3: I gifted a chick one of those.
1: Yeah.
2: Oh, yeah.
1: Did you ever find anything?
2: No, I use it every day.
3: Oh, it's okay that it's not used every day.
0: Have you ever used it?
2: What do you mean by ever?
0: I mean, like what? Ever.
1: Did you take it out of the box?
2: Let me tell you this. I know where it is.
1: Okay.
2: How about that?
3: That's fine. That's a step.
2: That's a step.
3: I was happy to gift it to you.
1: Yes. Bring it here. We'll take it in the field.
2: It. Oh, and go out there and find
1: stuff. Yeah, we could see what we find out there.
3: I found a radio tower.
1: I found where Cookie buries the bodies. Yeah.
4: Oh, that field.
2: Yeah, that happens. I'm sure that happens.
0: Wow. So I just like the word detectorist.
3: Yeah, it's a good
1: one.
0: And there's
1: a
0: show.
1: That is a good word. Yeah.
2: Yes. Toby Jones and the guy who played Jim on the British version of Office.
3: Both those guys are good.
2: Not Jim. No, the other. Yeah, actually, I guess he played Rainn Wilson's character on the British.
3: Oh, okay. Yeah, that guy's good.
2: Version.
1: I thought you watched a show that was like a reality show where people used these and found things. Is that right?
2: No.
3: Boy, that's a show.
0: Yeah, you think those fishing shows are dull.
2: Boy, you think they use a lot of time recording what they're doing. All right, let's take another pass, shall we? Okay. Oh, we got it. Nope, false alarm.
0: Can you listen to tunes in those headphones? Anything?
2: No, you can't hear the tone then if you're listening to tunes.
3: Oh, you're right.
1: What's it sound like? Like a hearing test?
2: Oh, like a beep. Yeah. I would imagine. Yeah.
0: Okay. The guy's cruising the same. And then he has to share it with the guy that owns the land?
1: Yeah, he's got
0: to
1: split it with him.
2: It's only
0: That's
2: fair.
0: Like the way they rip off these people that find shipwrecks.
1: Mm. Oh,
0: the nearest country gets half the money. They didn't do jack.
3: Yeah, screw you guys.
0: I didn't see them out there spending their money to find this stuff. Well, I'm sorry. Do we have more? Is it? Dictector?
1: No. Well, then let's move
0: that could
1: on.
0: That could be your character.
1: I could be a dictector.
0: Jess Hooker is the dictector.
1: Mm-hmm.
3: There's one.
1: There's one.
3: I see. She's pointing at us. Oh, you know that hurts.
1: Well, no, it doesn't. No.
2: Bunch of dicks. Work with a bunch of dicks. All right.
1: A family in India woke in the middle of the night to find a giant crocodile had broken into their home.
2: This kind of thing always happens in
1: lock.
2: India.
1: Yeah, right.
3: Picked the lock.
1: A massive reptile entered the home of Rajendra Yadav in the Trikalokigadi village,
2: sure,
1: causing the family to flee and alert local authorities.
0: There's a video of this out there, by the way.
1: Yeah?
0: And there's like 20 guys trying to catch this thing. Half of them are in bare feet. If I was going after a crocodile...
2: You put your shoes on?
0: I'd put my shoes on.
1: My steel toes, yeah.
3: Hopefully you wouldn't be wearing Crocs. Then the guy, you would get real mad.
1: Yeah.
3: You're wearing us?
0: That is stupid.
1: Forest Department officials arrived several hours later and were able to tie ropes around the crocodile before removing it from the home.
0: But there are all these sort of hangers-on standing around.
1: Just watching? Yeah.
0: You know, don't make him mad.
3: Well, you know what? Speaking of don't make people mad.
2: Yeah.
4: Leave out the end. Right.
0: I'm sorry. They speak perfect.
2: Keep selling it.
0: Honey, where is the doggy?
2: He didn't hear it. What has to happen for him to stop wondering
1: why he wanted me to read that story.
0: Yeah. You know, can you use those? They should have those.
2: No, you can't.
0: Those giant glue traps, you know, that they have.
3: for
0: mice.
2: Well, you'd have to get a really big one. But yeah.
0: Don't walk over there. I'd put the glue trap there.
3: No, I want to chalk it.
0: If a croc breaks into my house, he owns it.
1: Yeah.
0: Here you go.
3: Enjoy.
0: Bathroom's over there.
2: Just toss him the keys and run away.
0: Yeah, microwave, hard to find. It's underneath the counter there.
3: You got to jiggle the handle on
0: terribly,
3: the
0: terribly, terribly inconvenient.
2: Crocodiles can't jiggle handles, though. Their arms are too short.
3: Yeah.
2: Right?
3: Yeah.
2: That'd be tough.
3: Jess, what's the difference between an alligator and a crocodile?
2: About $8.
1: One you're going to see later, and the other one you'll see after a while.
3: That's right.
0: That's the difference.
3: I was thinking of the real answer.
2: Something about their snouts, I think.
1: No, one.
3: Well, that's true.
1: That is true, but one unhinges this way. It's how they hinge. It's how their mouths hinge. I just wanted that joke. Yeah, thank you. I appreciate it. Moving on to food news, hundreds of frozen waffle products have been recalled due to Listeria contamination.
3: Waffle.
2: Remember the waffle whiffer?
3: You played that one morning.
2: Waffle.
3: I was unaware of the waffle whiffer, but...
0: What is it?
2: Is it the waffle whiffer or the waffle sniffer or what was that?
1: A waffle sniffer sounds...
0: Dirty.
1: Yeah.
5: Waffle.
2: Yeah, that's him. He's a bird.
3: Waffle.
0: Oh, okay.
2: He's looking for waffle crisp, I think, is what he's looking for.
0: Oh, okay.
3: Boy, that was a hell of a cereal. Tasted like syrup.
1: Yeah, it did.
2: And it's waffle whiffer.
1: Waffle whiffer.
0: Yeah, waffle sniffer sounds like some dude that wants to smell unusual folds of fat.
1: Do you remember?
3: Hear about the coroner? We had to fire him. He was a waffle sniffer.
1: Do you remember that? I think it was like an urban legend of the like blue waffle disease.
3: I still don't really know. I remember people talking
1: about...
3: They
1: said it was an STD that would make a woman's look like a blue waffle.
3: How insane.
1: Yes. Isn't that gross? Yeah. And then you would Google it and you'd look at it and it was gross.
2: Yeah.
1: I'm glad I shared it.
2: Yeah.
1: Treehouse Foods said it issued a voluntary recall after discovering possible contamination during testing at its plant.
3: Mm.
1: So far, they have been no confirmed illnesses related to the waffles.
3: Well, that's good.
1: Yeah.
3: I like that guy.
2: He's crazy, right?
1: The recalled waffles are sold under a variety of names, including Walmart's Great Value, Target's Good and Gather, as well as private labels Food Lion, Kroger, and Schnucks.
3: Schnucks? No, it's actually Schnucks. It's St. Louis.
1: Okay.
3: But there's no reason you wouldn't think it was Schnucks.
2: What food are you talking about?
0: Waffles.
5: Waffle.
4: Oh, you...
3: Why didn't we know what you were doing?
0: They may contain Listeria?
1: Yeah, a complete list of the affected products is available on the company's
0: Listeria,
1: website.
0: Listeria, is that the one where you get...
2: real sick and almost die? Yeah.
1: Yeah.
0: Oh.
1: That's the one.
0: Lego my sphincter.
3: Frozen waffles are great.
1: They're really great.
3: Yep.
1: Homemade waffles are the way to go.
3: What a pain in the butt.
1: No,
3: I just mean you.
1: Oh, yeah. Okay. No, I will agree with that.
0: By the way, I got this from Carol B. I heard you guys talking about family sayings and things from your dad.
5: Yeah, good morning, Carol B.
0: Carol said, my dad would say, go outside and practice falling down. I'll be out there in a minute.
3: That's funny.
0: Yeah. or he'd say, if you keep on, I'm going to stomp a mud hole in you.
3: Oh, man.
1: Wow.
2: Well, I've heard of that, but not in the parenting.
0: Thank you very much. One last story. Do you have the paperboy story? I love this.
1: I do. A British paperboy has retired after 70 years of service.
3: Well, that's ridiculous.
4: This is a sad story.
1: 82-year-old Joe Wardman started working as a paper delivery boy for his father's business, Warman's News Agents, at the age of 11 in 1954.
0: This guy was a paper boy for many, many years.
1: How long?
0: Me?
1: Yeah.
0: Oh, God. I probably...
2: You got to deliver later, right?
0: No? 8 years, maybe.
1: Oh, wow.
0: I did it forever.
1: So into your teen years.
0: Yeah, three different... To date myself,
1: yeah.
0: I delivered the papers Friday afternoon, November 22nd, 1963.
1: Oh, wow.
3: That job got easier when they went from stone to papyrus.
0: Yes. Well, this guy, I mean, these days, papers are so thin, and of course, he probably has trouble throwing those heavy... iPads on the doorstep. A couple of my neighbors still get the paper.
1: Yeah?
0: I see it all the time walking the dogs.
1: Really?
0: Yeah.
3: Well, if they start piling it up, call somebody.
0: Yeah, that's
2: that's the telltale sign.
3: Yeah. Oh, yeah.
0: But that was a tough gig.
1: Yeah.
0: Getting up super early and...
3: Now, did you also have to collect the money?
0: Yes, for two of the four. And that's the worst.
4: How much was it?
0: Oh, God, I forget.
2: It's going to be like $12
3: a week.
2: I want
3: my $2.
1: Yeah.
0: And you had to punch. You had to carry this paper punch. And
1: Did you ride your bike or walk?
0: I had a bike. I had a Schwinn Tornado with baskets.
1: Nice.
0: So, yeah.
2: That's a girl's bike.
3: It is absolutely a girl's bike.
0: No, it was a big...
3: girl's bike, yeah.
0: Large wheeled.
2: Big girl's bike.
0: I also had a Schwinn Varsity that I bought with my paper route money.
2: Another girl bike.
3: So you reinvested into your business.
0: Yeah, absolutely.
3: Smart, very smart.
0: But doing it early in the morning could get kind of scary.
1: Yeah.
0: I had to walk by the house of my friend that had died lived in all the time, and I was always afraid his ghost was going to come out.
1: Okay.
0: I'm totally serious.
1: So you ran?
0: I would just be very, I would hold my breath. I'm so stupid. my stupidity began early.
3: No,
0: as you
3: were
0: can
3: young.
0: See, it's not
4: part of, yeah.
1: I think it set you up for this job, getting up early.
0: But then when I got older one time...
2: makes more sense than stuff you're upset about it now.
0: one time I was... this is the sad part, is I could actually give this person's name, but I won't. I was delivering the paper, and these people had kind of a pergola kind of a thing.
3: Mm-hmm. Okay.
0: And it's sort of hard to explain. But anyway, I'm walking underneath that after I walked up to the front door and dropped the paper, and it's probably probably 5 in the morning, God knows. And someone jumps from the pergola right behind me.
3: To purposely scare you? Or
0: no, what? It was a guy that was... I was in high school, and it was a twin, one of the twins from the place old school I'd gone to, and he was servicing the young lady who lived there.
3: That's pretty rad.
1: Before school, huh?
0: Yeah, and talk about ballsy.
1: Yeah,
0: her parents were obviously home, and
1: a little pregame.
0: I still remember her name,
1: but you're not going to say.
0: No, I can't.
1: Okay,
0: she was famous for her. Bosom, shall we say.
1: Oh, okay.
2: Is it...
3: Jugsy?
2: Lynette? Was it Lynette?
0: First name was Debbie.
3: It wasn't Debbie Yabo, was it?
0: Almost.
2: The amazing Debbie Yabo.
0: Oddly enough, it's her last name, very close to that.
3: Oh. Is that where Shirtless Girl? Young Debbie Yabo.
0: No, that's what a Bob's, I think.
3: Okay.
0: Yeah. Let's see. Her name is very similar to a famous comedian, I'll put it that way.
3: Oh, all right.
0: Okay. She's probably, God knows where she is now. That scared the hell out of me.
1: I bet.
0: Pitch black, all of a sudden the guy right behind you.
3: I hope Debbie Carlin is doing okay.
0: No. But anyway, congratulations to this guy for being a paper boy for 70 years.
1: Yeah, he retired in 2011 and continued to volunteer dropping off papers, and he dropped off his last paper to the White Lion Pub last month.
2: Is it Debbie Rock?
0: I mean, you get you'd get these envelopes your papers would be bundled at the corner.
1: Mm-hmm.
0: And
3: did Debbie Pryor like that?
0: No, it was not Debbie Pryor.
3: Oh, okay.
2: What about Debbie Klein?
0: It was not you'd
4: Klein.
0: Get complaints in these bright yellow envelopes.
1: Yeah.
0: Complaint.
3: Oh.
0: And it would be, you know, my paper got wet. I had to want to get it.
3: And what did Debbie Eddie Izzard say about it?
5: 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Well-meaning, but pointless.
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10: A list of things you're never going to hear at a party. Hey, when you're done throwing up, can you drive me home?
11: I've heard that at a party.
10: Hey, who knows how to play some folk guitar? The clogged toilet? That was me. Hey, the keg's dry, but I think we've all had enough.
11: Oh, yeah.
10: Listen, I hate to waste time, so who here besides me has herpes?
2: Oh, same, because then you can match up.
11: Yeah.
10: The neighbors are on the phone. They want to hear some Skinner. I can't hear the coked up guy talking. I want to hit on her, but she's so drunk. And finally, put down the gun or no more Yahtzee.
11: Yeah, you never hear that one.
5: 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Comedy, guests, Bob and Tom exclusives. And it's here on the internet. Bob and Tom 24/7.
0: And Christy, looking great, Christy. That's a great color on
12: Why,
0: you.
12: Why, thank you, Tom.
0: Your, nice,
2: it's almost a non-color. What kind of a compliment is that?
0: She looks amazing.
12: Kind
0: with
12: of
0: that
12: matches my
0: blue
12: hair, doesn't it?
2: It's a flesh color, not Al's, but it's a flesh color.
0: What is wrong with that? That's awkward. That's awkward. Al, thanks for joining us.
12: I think it's an oatmeal color.
0: With that light on you, Al.
2: That's what every racist says. What? What?
0: Yeah, yeah.
2: What?
0: Al, that light is really bright. Can you turn that down?
13: I'm going to turn. Yeah, I have like one of those studio lights.
0: Okay, yeah, yeah. Tune it down a little bit. You're looking
2: got
0: like
2: a ring light. Damn, look at that sport coat, fellas.
12: That
2: holy
12: is sweet.
13: I got dressed. I get dressed in the morning, guys. Oh,
0: man.
13: I don't know what it is.
0: Well, Al, we're looking at your rear end. I'm sorry
12: no,
0: to say.
12: We're looking at your cuffs.
2: Albert, what color are those slacks?
3: Yeah, that suits.
13: Those are burgundy slacks.
3: You look like you're in One Night in Miami.
0: There we go. That's better. That's better. We're joined by Al Jackson, who is in Denver, Colorado.
13: I am.
0: How's the snow there?
13: It's finally gone. You know, I kind of like being buried. I kind of realize I'm being institutionalized. It's been about a year, and I'm used to being at home now. I'm like an old woman now. I don't know if I hate it.
3: I'm with
13: like,
3: you.
13: You know, I was just thinking about, yeah, everybody's like, I can't wait to go back and get out to restaurants and like, yes, support small businesses, of course. But like, isn't the idea, now that we've had a chance to reflect, of just like, let's go out and go to a room and eat next to strangers and then come home?
0: No, I love that. I can't wait to do it every day. I am so sick of doing dishes every night.
13: Tom, what is this? The Flintstones, it's like there's a dishwasher.
12: Yeah, no joke.
13: Rinse and put away and don't think about them again.
2: I think Seinfeld does a thing where, you know, people just want to go out. They just want to go out. And then when they get out, they just want to go home. They just want to go.
3: We got to get back.
0: No, I can't.
2: I got to get back home. I think that drive's going to be even more intense now because we're all used to being home. I know people are going to want to go out, yeah, but
0: I'm going to go out more than ever. I can't wait, and I'm going to go to concerts for bands I hate.
2: This is a fair warning,
0: I want to see every movie, every show.
13: Tom, here's the question. Chicky, I want to hear your answer to this, too. Do you think that we, or you more specifically, will be more tolerant of the annoying things people do because you're like, I don't care, I'm out? or less tolerant because you haven't had to deal with them in like a year and a half.
11: No,
13: that was my issue with movies, Tom. Right. It's like, yeah, right. I'm like trying to watch a movie and like this guy's on his phone. Right. And I'm like, I'm going to kill that woman if she says one more thing. This guy's gotten up four times. Yeah. What is he doing? Why did you bring your kid? And I'm just like, I'm like, I don't know if I'll be more tolerant of that or less. What do you guys think?
0: Here, my point, first of all, I love going to movies, and I can't watch a movie at my house because I get distracted. I haven't watched a movie stem to stern in a year.
12: Wow.
0: My big complaint about this is you can't complain about the little stuff anymore. Because you turn on the TV and there's a lot of horrible things happening, tragedies in the world and terrible things and... You know, I want to.
2: You mean your uptown problems that you were talking about?
0: Yeah,
2: like my polarized sunglasses make it difficult to read my heads up display in my automobile.
0: Yeah, you're damn right.
2: Good Lord,
3: I assure you that none of that will never go away.
12: Nope.
3: The petty.
0: Paid for heated seats in this car. Why aren't they working?
2: That's right.
13: And you can't live your life like that either. Because I tell my girl all the time, because, you know, she'll be like, well, you know, this happened, but, you know, it's like you could do that with everything.
3: Yeah. Mm-hmm.
13: I mean, if you totaled your car, you'd be like, yeah, but there's other countries where people don't have shoes. And you're like, okay, what is that? I don't have insurance. But I said, yeah. you can always do that with everything.
0: You know, I'm looking forward to the return to normality.
12: Yeah.
0: And being able to bitch about little stuff.
12: Well, AMC, big news this morning, 98% of all their theaters open this Friday. So that's one step closer.
2: I'm going to the movies.
12: Yeah.
13: Is that a good thing?
3: That's the question.
0: It's a personal choice.
3: Yeah.
0: No, we did this thing, Al, where they rented out the whole theater. I think it was $103 or something.
12: Right.
0: We rented one and took the girls. It was the best. It was an AMC, and it was the cleanest. It was the cleanest I've ever seen anything. It was great. So,
13: that maybe that's what we get coming out of this pandemic, that something that we can all get behind is, I think everybody's like, oh, when we all decide to wash our hands and like wipe down counters, one's got colds. You notice how like no one has like a runny nose anymore. Like everybody be sick like 3 or 4 times a year. Your kid would come home back from school sick. And now it's just like, oh, just wash. How many times, fellas, have you just seen a dude come straight out of the stall and roll right out of the bathroom?
2: Oh, yeah.
13: Like, kill you. That is, hope people just like.
0: No, that won't end, Al. You can't cure ignorance and stupidity. that will do. Al Jackson is our guest, and Al is a distinguished comedian, and he's what they sometimes call a television personality. I'm not sure what that means. It means he's a guy on TV.
12: Mm-hmm.
0: And
13: thanks for taking my career and just boiling it down to a guy on TV.
12: Yeah.
0: I started with stand-up comedian.
13: Could be in shackles doing a perp walk or a talk
2: way to go,
13: show
2: Tom.
13: Host,
2: so way to marginalize everything. Way to belittle.
0: I was trying to give the whole list.
2: Accidentally belittlement of what Tom does.
3: Jeffrey Epstein was also a guy on TV. Yeah.
0: A guy who grew up about a mile from me a few years later and went to certainly a lesser school. It's Al Jackson, the author of Where is Baby Ford, a benefit for the Firefly Autism Program. And Al is, of course, on the Daily Blast Live, doing a great job, Al.
13: Well, thank you, kind sir. I dig it. I really I like my job. I'm a lucky man.
0: And I've watched the show, and you are by far the best person on the program.
2: Dude, remember that come contract time. They ain't got nothing after you, okay? You need to hold them up. I'm kidding, of course.
13: I'm going to play that. I'm going to play this clip at my contract.
0: Now, Al, on our program, you like to help me with my hipness, if you will.
13: Your vernacular.
0: Getting the language down. I did watch part of the Grammys and realize that I understand nothing. I know a stallion is a male uncastrated horse.
2: Oh, Al, get comfortable.
12: No.
0: Megan Thee Stallion is a lady, so
12: yes.
0: I'm confused, but I will push on.
13: Well, don't be confused, Tom. Remember, when you're scared and you're confused, what do? You go back to the words we've learned. So let's talk about Megan Thee Stallion. We'll do a word we weren't going to do originally.
0: Okay.
13: Megan Thee Stallion is... thick with 2 C's. What does that mean?
0: Oh, I know that. Yeah, I know that she is a woman of a certain size, but very graceful. moves well.
13: She's not a ballerina that's doing it against all odds.
0: As my mother would say in the nicest way, she's kind of beefy.
12: Oh boy.
3: Mother would beefy. Call people beefy.
2: Hey, beefy.
12: Oh my God.
3: Worse. Yeah.
0: That's bad?
12: That's horrible. terrible.
3: That's not a good thing to call
12: Dance. Yes, no. That you're calling her a cow.
0: No, hey. I'm saying she's a very fine dancer. Oh. Obviously, I watched one of her songs that won a Grammy. Apparently, it was for the best dance because there weren't any words till 3 minutes in.
13: Hey, but can I just tell you, let me tell you guys this. This is how Tom like subverts and like insults people, because Christy goes, it's like you're calling her fat. And Tom goes, no, she's a good dancer.
3: Yeah, exactly.
13: You did not address the comment.
0: In any event, let's move on. So the word that I'm supposed to know when I refer to Lizzo is what? Or to Megan
12: the
0: No, it's the Stallion, not the Stallion. Please.
14: People just say Megan the Stallion.
12: They're wrong. Megan the Stallion.
0: They're wrong.
3: Well, spell T-A-G-E.
0: It's the. Listen, and being in radio, I've gone through this. You know what I'm talking about, Christy.
12: Yes, the rock and roll station or the rock and roll station.
0: Yeah, I know where I'm. It's the exact same thing.
14: So it's Megan the Ohio State University.
2: I think
14: University.
2: It is the because...
0: Yes, thank you, Willie. Megan the Ohio State University. That's the joke we've been fishing for 10 minutes.
2: Stallion starts with a consonant. I think that's the rule. If it has a vowel sound, you say the.
0: No, but this is just her name. She can call herself what she wants.
2: Okay, obviously, she can't. You're upset about it.
0: No, I just don't understand.
12: Can we talk to Al and fight later?
13: Shut up. I am loving this.
12: God.
13: I feel like when you would go over a friend's house and their parents would start fighting at dinner and you'd be like, this is great. And they're like, I'm sorry. And you're like, no, can I come back?
0: This is good stuff. Actually, Mr. Godwin and I are working on a parody of the song Elevated. I can't really tell you much about it, but I...
3: Defecated? Yeah, we can't wait.
12: Yeah, I'm sure that's it.
3: Hit that D.
2: Are we close?
0: You
2: it's
0: are.
2: Either that or... Oh, ejaculate. It's got to be one of them.
0: Well, Pat,
3: we can't do it
0: there
3: now.
0: Goes that one.
12: Good.
14: Billboard baby.
12: Good.
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3: Well, I was flipping through the channels on my TV set last night when I came across some televangel preacher guy.

0: So then I got into my car and drove to Hollywood and Vine, and I asked some guy where I could score some blow. And then I went up to the prettiest hooker I could find and asked if I could do a line of coke off of her hooters. Well, much to my surprise, she said she didn't have any hooters. And much to my surprise, I didn't care. There's no need for me to not be getting transvestite hookers since tomorrow is the end of the world. So have a smoke, shoot some smack, punch a little kid in the face. And while you're at it, steal some old lady's groceries. Cause there's no need to not be an old lady grocery stealing kid punching smack shooting guy anymore, since tomorrow is the end of the world. When I woke up this morning, I took a look around, and of course I saw that everything was fine. But I'm still gonna have to thank that televangelist preacher guy, because I had myself a really lovely time.
1: I recently got married, and
2: attaboy.
1: Yeah, and my wife changed her name. I know some women have a problem with that, but I wanted her to have my old girlfriend's name.
3: She must really love you.
1: Call me old fashioned, but
4: hell, you got the tattoo. Why not?
1: My wife actually got pregnant on our wedding night.
5: Oh, she did?
1: Yeah. What? Not by me. It was a crazy night. But either way, I'm getting a brother. So.
5: Yeah. Oh, my God.
1: Yeah. I don't think her parents like me, though, because apparently when you meet someone's mother, you're not supposed to hug her and go, oh, yeah.
6: I have dogs playing poker. I have three of the dogs playing poker on the wall.
5: You have dogs playing poker on the wall?
7: The big velvet right.
5: the painting? Is it
6: not
5: a tapestry?
6: The velvet. They're not velvet,
5: no. Is it a tapestry?
6: I do have dogs playing poker, a tapestry, one of them, but no, they're not the tapestry.
5: Oh, mm-hmm.
8: The tapestry that I gave you of my face?
6: It has actually, my comforter.
7: I have that. That's in my living room.
6: Can I tell you this, honestly? In all truth, my comforter is at the dry cleaners right now, and your tapestry is on my bed right now. I slept underneath it last night.
5: Is he facing up or down?
6: He's facing down. I've never slept better.
9: Yeah. Really?
8: Joined in the studio by comedian Darren Carter.
10: Man, I'm telling you, styles have changed. You know, gangster rap is popular. And say, I can't even fake it. You know, how come I'm going to fake like I'm in a gang? How scary would my gang be? You know, 15 redheads coming to your neighborhood, you know, out there covering in sunscreen, you know, and be like wiping it on, talking about, stop pushing me, Trevor. Damn it, it's so hot out here. You know, our little gang hand sign would be like, you know, when you hold your hand above your eyebrows trying to make sunglasses?
8: Yeah.
10: Squinting our eyes. You know, we wouldn't be talking about west side, east side. We'd be like, hey, let's go inside.
5: Shade.
10: Yeah, shady. That's what we'd be on the shady side of the street. We'd only be in neighborhoods with big trees, and we'd be like, shady side, fool. You know, 15 redheads talking about shady side. We stay inside because we get sunburned. When we go outside, shady side. Can you imagine?
11: Bob and Tom.
12: They're yucky, and they look nasty, and they stink.
11: Sanitized for your protection.
13: We start here?
14: Yes, you idiot.
13: Oh, all right. First off, we'd like to take our hats off to the organizers of Black Expo. They did a fine job.
14: Yes, sir. Black Expo did a fine job of showcasing the many contributions of African Americans to our society. And in the interest of fair play and equal time, we'd like to inform you of a somewhat lesser known event.
13: That's correct. It's the White Trash Expo.
14: Yes, sir. The first annual White Trash Expo will be held in the abandoned Ames store in Mars Hill.
13: That's right. And White Trash Expo will feature lectures, symposiums, seminars, concerts, and a tattoo booth.
14: White Trash Expo kicks off with the food symposium entitled Our Dietary Cultural Heritage. Spam, Velveeta, Cheese Whiz, and Wonder Bread.
13: And Turkey Franks. Finally, Thanksgiving is simplified.
14: Also, the Reverend Billy Bob Hooker's.
13: No, that's Hooker.
14: Oh, Hooker. The Church of the Holy Bonanza Cashflow will present his lecture entitled,
13: How Come So Many People Are Different Than Us and Why We Should Hang Them.
14: White Trash Expo will also feature the instructional symposium, making fun of things we don't understand. A Hoosier tradition.
13: Plumber's butt crack exposure. Faux pas or fashion statement. The working man's guide.
14: Also featured at this year's White Trash Expo from the Hendricks County Committee for High-Toned Community Values, it's the instructional program, Three Steps to Decency in Society.
13: That's right. Step one, removing X-rated videos from stores and burning them.
14: Step two, banning that darned Constitution altogether.
13: Yes, sir. And step three, how to salvage smoke-damaged videos for fun on Saturday night. It's all at the White Trash Expo. And don't forget the Miss White Trash Expo America pageant.
14: It's just like Miss America, except we guarantee the winner will be a white chick with great big floppy
13: All right, let's get to win. It's all at the White Trash Expo.
14: And do not miss our special sensitivity training seminars entitled
13: Why Can't I Use the Term Negro Anymore?
14: And What's So Darn Gay About Being Queer?
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0: Adams Show. All around the country and coast to coast. People always say, what do you like most? I don't want to brag. I don't want to boast. I always tell them, I like toast.
1: Very nice.
0: I get up in the morning about 6 a.m. Have a little jelly, have a little jam. Take a piece of bread, put it in the slot. Push down the lever and the wires get hot. I get toast. Yeah, toast! Yeah, toast! Now, there's no secret to toasting perfection. There's a dial on the side and you make your selection. Push to the dark or the light, and then if a pop's too soon, press down again. Make toast. Yeah, toast! toast! When the first caveman drove in from the dregs, didn't know what would go with the bacon and the eggs. Must have been a genius, got it in his head. Plug the toaster in the wall, buy a bag of bread, make toast. Yeah, toast! Oui, monsieur, bonjour, coquette. Croissant de vous avez. Maurice Chevalier, Eiffel Tower. Oui, Marie, baguette, bonsoir. French toast! French toast! In Chicago, we're on the Bob and Tom Show. Yeah! Toast!
2: Toast. No, no, no, no, no, no, no. Yeah, no, no, no, no, no.
3: Good morning. Hello.
4: Be the ball, chick.
3: How's your bird?
2: That's right.
3: Be the ball. From the O'Reilly Auto Parts Studios, it's the Bob and Tom Show. And as you can tell, I don't talk much other than on the radio. I don't know what my deal is. At the news desk, the Incogni news desk, it's Jess Hooker.
5: Hello.
3: Stand by for Tom's comment on Jess's appearance. There's Pat Godwin.
6: Great chick.
3: There's Josh Arnold.
4: What did Linda Tripp used to say? You've got some spilkes in your Genektadoink?
3: Yeah, Genektadoink. There's Ace Cosby. Hi. Hello, Tom.
7: Merry Christmas.
5: Why am I not allowed to wear red?
7: Miss Hooker, that is a...
3: I think you look great, yeah.
4: Red. Oh, no, I guess. It's lovely.
5: Thanks.
4: Yeah.
7: That is red.
3: I thought
5: yes,
3: it was...
5: Yes, but it's not associated with Christmas.
4: No, that's not a Christmas. No.
3: I thought it was going to be more about the hair. Because you always say she has a new hairdo.
7: Yeah, you do. So it was kind of a curly thing going on today.
5: It is curly today.
7: Oh, very nice, right? In honor of October 1st, rabbit, rabbit, rabbit.
5: Yes, I wear curly hair on the 1st of every month.
6: You sound sarcastic.
5: A little.
3: In honor of her White Sox advancing last night.
5: Yeah.
3: How about that?
7: There we go.
3: Guess who they're going to play? The Guardians.
7: Yeah.
3: Your Cleveland baseball team, the Guardian City.
7: Yeah.
3: That's right.
7: No one in the history of that town ever called anything the Guardians.
3: They do now.
7: Completely fraudulent name made up for political correctness.
3: The White Sox are a fun baseball team. They dance in the dugout. They've got one of those Japanese players. He's hung over all the time. We'll have some interviews coming up with. It's wonderful. It's wonderful for the sport of Major League Baseball.
7: Too much sake? What's going on with this guy?
3: No. He likes American.
7: All right.
3: Oh, yeah.
7: USA.
3: Alcohol. That's right. But not Canadian alcohol. But anyway.
4: Remember when I moved to Korea, they said, hey, by the way, will you bring a bottle of Jack Daniels with you?
3: No kidding.
4: Yeah. This was the recruiter for when I was going to go teach over there. And I said, yeah, it's always a great thing to bring Jack Daniels.
3: Wow.
4: And the principal of the school went bananas.
3: Huh.
7: Wow.
4: Yeah. Cool. So sometimes they do like the American stuff.
3: Yeah.
7: Well, speaking of bananas, we have a big bananas in the news story today.
3: We do?
7: Yeah. When did you hear this?
3: Tell me more.
7: It involves banana DNA.
3: Any monkeys in bananas? Or is that just the thing that we created? Human beings, I mean.
0: Oh, no, monkeys enjoy bananas.
3: They do?
0: Oh,
3: okay.
0: Absolutely.
3: But it could have been a papaya or a mango. But
0: I know it's a banana.
3: It's advertising, isn't it?
0: Bananas in the news.
3: Put a banana in that monkey's hand.
0: Also, I've got an interesting thing out of Texas based on one of our letters today. I did a little homework. Very excited about.
3: You know, you should try to do some work here at the studio instead of always doing homework. Seem like he does a lot of homework.
4: Oh, gosh, enjoy your house.
0: Okay.
3: it's a nice house, I'm sure.
0: We'll find out about that.
3: All right.
0: Let's see now. What else is happening? You want to give the Major League Baseball update?
3: Baseball Sox do away with the Astros in Houston. You and Gallagher are going to have problems.
5: I know.
3: Boy, oh, boy. White Sox head to Cleveland this Saturday. White Sox win last night 7-3. Yankees sweep Boston in Yankee Stadium. Score 9-2 last night. The Yankees now go to play Tampa Bay. National League, Phillies and Atlanta tied at a game apiece, deciding game 3 tonight.
4: I'm rooting for Philly.
3: Boy, you know, Bryce Harper dropped a fly ball. But he came back and hit a game-tying home run. So what do we do with Bryce Harper?
4: Yes.
3: What do we do with Bryce Harper? Well, on one hand, he can't catch. On the other hand, he hits a nice home run.
0: Oh.
3: Damn it, don't you ever do that. Get it. That's why I'm not a manager.
4: It's a song from a musical. What are we supposed to do with...
3: No, it's somebody's name.
0: Oh, right. Yeah.
3: The Nuns.
6: Maria.
4: Oh, yeah. How does that go?
3: How do you solve a problem like Maria?
4: How do you solve a problem like Bryce Harper?
3: How do you solve a problem like
0: Bryce Harper? It writes itself.
3: And
0: if I were saying that, you'd go, oh, another relatable.
3: Sorry, most of America, but the Padres beat your Cubs last night 4-1. And now San Diego, they advance to play the Milwaukee Brewers, who are real tough.
0: Oh, hey, by the way, I got a nice letter the other day when you weren't here, so I didn't read it. But it was from a listener in San Diego going, "We still miss you, Chick."
3: I was there for a cup of coffee, as they say.
0: You were a radio broadcaster in San Diego there for a while.
3: Yes.
0: '95,
3: the world was young.
0: One of your former listeners then has tracked us down.
3: Wow. Thank you very much.
0: If I could remember who it was and where I stole the letter, I'd let you know.
3: You know, one of my reviews, because we had a meeting after every show in San Diego.
5: What?
3: Yeah. Oh, every show.
4: That's like being in a short-form improv group.
3: Oh, it's...
4: All right, guys, let's talk about how we did.
3: Yeah, oh, yeah.
6: You got notes.
3: No. He said, hey, we loved what you do on the Bob and Tom Show, Chick. No, stop it. Yeah. So they didn't want to call me Chick. They just called me McGee. And it was... here's my reaction.
6: What was the name of the show?
3: Kevin and McGee.
6: Kevin and McGee.
0: Yeah. And no more questions.
3: Well, stop it. It's okay. People live. People die. Kevin passed away.
5: Oh.
3: Kevin has passed away since. Yeah. See, Tom caused that. Okay.
6: Oh, yeah.
3: But here's the thing you can't explain to Tom. Had Tom not said a word, no one would have said anything. We'd have had a nice discussion. Had a nice discussion off the air.
0: I could hear people asking.
4: I don't know about that.
3: Is that why you did that?
0: Yeah, I'm helping.
3: What's different then? That's why we're not going to talk about that. Or didn't Kevin die? Why did you do that? What's the difference?
0: It's called Socratic method.
3: Actually,
0: it's a teaching.
3: Here's something weirder, and my 5-year-old daughter would say worser when she was 5, not now. Kevin died of the same thing I have, a blockage of my arteries. He was going to the hospital to have it unblocked, and he died on the way to the hospital.
4: You know what you're called in that situation?
3: What?
4: The winner.
3: I'm a winner, Tom, with a capital W. Thank you. Thank you very much.
0: Damn that San Diego traffic.
3: Oh, boy, that was the best thing about working in the morning. You got where you're going at 5 a.m. So. But anyway.
0: True almost everywhere.
3: That was a long night.
0: Okay. Coming up, today's a special day.
5: It is?
0: We've already had, was it National Coffee Day? Was that Tuesday or something? And then there's this organization that declares these national days. I don't think these are necessarily acts of Congress.
5: Right.
0: But we had National Drink a Beer Day. Then it was National Coffee Day. Today is officially
5: National Pumpkin Spice Day.
4: Oh, no kidding.
5: Yep.
0: You know, it's not very enthusiastic.
5: I know.
4: I'm a fan of all things.
5: Yeah, I mean, it's fine. I'll have a couple through the season. right?
4: Like a basic bitch?
5: Yeah.
3: We've kind of been hammered over the head with this pumpkin spice thing, have we not?
6: Yeah.
7: Yeah, and much like everything else, they're bringing it on a little early. It debuted in August. I can remember walking into a store and there was a huge sign, pumpkin spice, in August. I talked about it on the air.
5: Yeah, Josh has a theory about this.
3: When it originally started, it started in August?
7: No, this year.
3: Oh, this year.
7: It's like the stores already have Christmas.
4: I think it coincides with sororities getting back together.
3: Oh, well.
4: That's my theory.
3: That's not bad.
5: Yeah.
4: So
3: that's not bad at all.
7: Okay. It's up and running, and today is officially that day. I did learn a little something about pumpkin spice that I did not know, which we'll be sharing with you a little bit later on, a lot of pumpkin spice is pumpkin free.
3: When it originally started, it started in August?
7: No, this year. It's like the stores already have Christmas.
4: I think it coincides with sororities getting back together.
3: Oh, well.
4: That's my theory.
3: That's not bad.
5: Yeah.
4: So
3: that's not bad at all. Oh.

0: Okay. It's up and running, and today is officially that day. I did learn a little something about pumpkin spice that I did not know, which we'll be sharing with you a little bit later on, a lot of pumpkin spice is pumpkin-free.
1: Well, yes.
2: It's actually pumpkin pie spice is what it's based on.
1: Oh, is what they're using?
2: Yes.
1: Or most places.
0: Yeah. However, certain groups have actually gone to great lengths to put actual pumpkin in it.
1: Oh, okay.
0: I'm not sure if it's a legal thing.
3: Like a chunk of pumpkin?
0: We'll find out about that.
3: Can't pumpkin be known as a flavor and not actually have pumpkin in it?
0: I'm not sure, but they have added it somewhere.
1: Huh.
2: Yeah.
0: We'll find out where and certainly find out why.
3: You think you've got a big scoop, don't you? I can see it in your face. You think this is a scoop. You've got the pumpkin spice scoop. It doesn't have pumpkin in it. You're going to blow the lid off this pumpkin spice thing.
0: The word you're looking for is class action and plaintiff.
1: Oh, no kidding.
0: Oh, yeah.
3: Some bold.
1: I'd throw it out now, I say.
3: Yeah, what the hell?
0: We have a cool world record. We have, for some reason, another candy corn news story today. I don't know why these things keep coming up.
1: It's the season.
0: Yeah, we have a story that will make Josh lose his mind involving the animal rights of goldfish.
1: I don't want goldfish to be hurt, but...
0: We have... do you remember the story we had? I don't know. Were you here, Chick, when we had the story about the boys that got in trouble for swallowing goldfish as part of an initiation?
1: Yeah.
3: They got in trouble for doing it.
0: Yeah.
3: No, I was not.
1: Fraternity hazing deal.
0: Yeah.
3: Hmm.
0: In light of recent events, pretty mild.
1: Yeah.
0: No swallowing goldfish allowed. Now, we also have...
3: don't do as I do as I say.
0: We have
3: you beat everything. You know that?
0: I try.
1: I've always liked that phrase. You beat all.
3: You're hitting it out of the park this morning.
0: That's Barney, isn't it?
3: Yeah, you beat everything, Barney. You know that?
0: Barney beats everything. We have another...
3: although Barney's the only one that really frustrates Andy. Andy is like an easygoing, laid-back kind of guy until Barney starts. Andy gets real, real pissed.
0: Gives him the one bullet. Right. All that stuff is coming up, including a visit with comedian Al Jackson. And, of course, the shoo-in of the week, our winner in week 3...
3: Yeah, I got to get that together.
0: ...of our NFL competition is Nick Britton. We'll talk with Nick later today. Week 4... begins this evening. And therefore, I'm urging you to go to bobandtom.com/contest. Make your picks. Just pick the winners. Don't worry about the spread. Just pick the outright winners of each game. And Nick, for example, got 14 of 16 games correct, which is great, along with 4 others, but he won the tiebreakers. Get those picks in before the game starts tonight, please, and you could win that $500 gift card from Steven Singer Jewelers. Right now, Chick McGee knows he'll be going home this evening.
3: This afternoon.
0: Relaxing.
3: This morning. Yeah.
0: Relaxing.
3: Moments from now. So I got my brain.
0: Locking the door and feeling safe and secure.
3: Do you ever wonder why I jet out of here?
0: Oh, I know exactly.
3: Okay. I just want you to not miss out on the credit.
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6: Comedian Todd Glass is here with us.
7: Now, are you married, gay, or single, then?
8: I am single. I am single right now. But every time somebody asks me what I look for in a girl, I think it sounds corny what I say. But I do want a girl with a good sense of humor. I think that's important.
6: Sure.
8: And most of the girls I go out with are more, I guess you would say, cute. I mean, don't get me wrong. I want a girl with a good sense of humor, but I'd also like her to be good looking too. I don't want like a 500-pound ape sitting around the house going, "Oh, you crack me up." Do the thing when you put the hand under your arm and make the fart sound. I love that. Oh, bring me in another wheelbarrow full of Twinkies. You know what I think it is, and I'm not saying all women because I don't want to generalize, but I think in a relationship, women look down the road, which is positive, but some women look too far down the road. I mean, they can't just take that moment for what it is. Like, I'm at a bar, and I asked this girl to dance. You know, she's like, "Oh, dance? Oh, sure, I'd like to dance. When we're done dancing, maybe you go over there, you'll buy me a drink, I'll buy you a drink. A week later, we'll start calling each other, we'll get our machines, then you'll get me, then I'll get you, then we go out on a date, and our friends say we're perfect with each other, so we have our first kiss, then we decide we're going to get engaged, we get engaged, we have a beautiful wedding. After the wedding, we get back from our wedding, we set up an apartment together, then we have a beautiful apartment, you get a promotion, I get a promotion, and we buy a big house, we have a house, white picket fence, dogs, two kids, everything's going good. Then you're coming home from late at work. I go, why are you coming home late at work? You go, I'm in love with my secretary. Oh, you're in love with the secretary, and you want me to tell the kids we're going to get divorced and they don't have a father anymore? Dance? I don't think so, you sick freak."
0: I feel guilty. I didn't even do anything.
6: Wow. And dating life is tough out there.
8: I feel like Phil Donahue. And let's understand one thing here. They pay their taxes. They're part of the community. And let the kids do what they want here. And who are we into? We have a great show tomorrow. We have gay, homophobic, lesbian, nymphomaniac, hemophiliac, narcoleptic, transvestite, heterosexual strippers that are crack addicted that say they have the right to teach your children in Catholic school. And we'll be back. Now they're running out of topic. He's 30 and she's 31, and we'll talk about it. They say that he pet their cat in more than a friendly way, and Dr. Murray Needleman will tell us the danger to the cat here.
9: Todd Glass is our guest.
6: Oh, my.
10: I had a weird one. This had never happened to me before. Last week, just, you know, because things have been going so good for me, I actually got thrown in the drunk tank.
6: Really?
10: And here was the worst part about it. I'm the first one to admit when I'm drunk, and I was not. What happened was I also enjoy marijuana.
6: Mm.
10: And so I'm walking down the street, and I hit my marijuana pipe, which was the first, right as the cop comes around.
11: Ooh.
10: So instead of like writing me a ticket, because I think in Oregon it's not even illegal, he decides to throw me in the drunk tank. Now there's, I suppose being in the drunk tank is bad enough. It's when you're not drunk is a million times worse, because it's hobos. It's passed out hobos, and they take your shoes. And if there's anything better smelling than passed out hobos, it's their feet. So you gotta sit there sober, just like, you know, on this concrete slab, rethinking your life is, you know.
6: Man.
10: Yeah, and they're not like Otis from Andy Griffin.
6: No,
10: it's not like that at all.
11: No.
9: drunks.
6: They're not happy drunks, are they?
10: Yeah, so things have not been going well. They're going to turn around, though.
6: I'm trying to remain positive,
10: everybody.
11: Lord Coretta's a fine young comedian. Are you a health guy? You run, you look very slender and fit.
12: I'm not a big health guy, although I'm healthy. I just had a complete physical, and unfortunately I'm at that age where you get the real intense physical.
6: Yeah,
12: I hope I'm not sharing too much, but the doctor actually stuck a camera in my rectum. Wow. It wasn't part of any procedure. He just suspected that his nurse was stealing from it.
13: 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This is Bob and Tom Radio.
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14: Hello.
0: There's Pat Godwin.
15: Hey, chick.
0: Hey, there's Josh Arnold.
16: Hi.
0: Hi-ho, there's Ace Cosby.
17: Hello.
0: Rabbit, October 1st. Good luck, everybody. I'm Chick. Hello, Tom.
1: I got an early request from Mr. Godwin. Is the guitar in tune over there?
15: Yes, it is, sir.
1: Oh, good. Well, I think you'll like this.
0: I don't know how it comes out of tune. He's always tuning.
1: Here we go. This
15: you know, comes to us
1: from Salt Lake City, Utah. Alex, kind enough to email us. He says, Pat, you have a brand new 10-year-old fan. I told you off the air the name of the song. I think maybe surprise everyone with it, and we'll talk about our letter here.
15: Oh, sing it first before you, you do the letter?
0: Yeah. 10-year-old fan, did you say?
1: Yeah.
16: Nice, very nice.
0: Real nice. Got to start him early.
15: Wants to hear this. Here we go.

0: thank you very much.
1: All right.
0: A nice tribute. Well, you got a new fan, 10 years old. His song was, his son was in the backseat humming Nowhere Man. And his dad said, there's a better version, you know, from Pat Godwin.
2: Oh, for more so.
0: Costco,
1: really?
0: Man. That is so great and so funny. Who needs this much super glue right away? It's just hilarious. We do have coming up later on today an interesting peanut butter update, by the way. Mm. Kind of interesting. It's more of a physics issue, but it involves peanut butter and the transport thereof this holiday season. We've got that. We've got bananas in the news, but we do have more mail.
1: 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Dear Bob and Tom Show, had a long day at work yesterday, says Laura from Leland, North Carolina. I was very excited, though, to come home and finally receive my new Bob and Tom University hoodie.
0: All right.
1: It's a perfect fit, comfy and warm. Thank you for ending my day. I had a great evening.
2: Excellent.
0: Well, that's nice. I got a similar letter. I guess everything must be hitting.
3: Everything shipped last Friday. Yeah.
0: Oh, wow. Yeah, this comes to us from Kevin. My pop-up shop stuff arrived today. I can't wait to strut my stuff in the new merch.
1: Kevin.
0: Thank you, Kevin.
1: Men don't strut. Do men strut?
0: Oh, sure. You ever watch a football game? After they score, they do that.
1: Well, is that a strut?
0: That's a strut. Now, Bob Seger, of course.
1: Oh.
2: I strut when I'm in Costco. Honestly, yeah.
1: I'm I do like, that might be my favorite Bob Seger song. Hollywood Nights or Her Strut.
2: It's not that I'm so happy to be in Costco. It's just that's where a lot of people are, and they need to see the boy strut.
1: That's right.
2: Yeah.
0: Oh, really?
1: You don't do it for you.
2: No.
1: You do it for them.
2: Yeah.
0: Do you like going to Costco by yourself, or do you like going with...
2: I like doing any shopping by myself. In and out.
0: That's interesting.
2: Don't you?
0: I can't shop with Kelly.
2: Yeah, there you go.
0: Oh, no. Let me rephrase that. She can't shop with me.
4: Mm. Now, Josh, you and I...
0: I drive her nuts.
4: You and I went shopping together, and you weren't exactly in and out.
2: Godwin and I had a friendly debate. There was no, it wasn't contentious at all about, I'm a self-checker outer at the grocery store.
1: Oh.
2: And Pat goes ahead and has the cashier do it.
1: He likes to be tended to.
2: And he was done a good 8 minutes before I was done.
0: Now, were you buying equal amounts of product?
4: Pretty much, yeah.
2: It wasn't.
4: He took forever.
2: Yeah.
4: And then I said,

0: but ah, the quickness and convenience of the self-checkout.
1: right.
2: Depends, though.
1: No, it does depend.
2: It depends who you get behind, which person you have checking you out.
3: Tom, here comes Josh into Costco.
4: What a song.
1: Oh, yeah. Oh, yeah.
3: There he goes. He's strutting.
1: Grab a shopping cart the size of an Escalade.
3: He growls here.
1: Flash it. Flash my card.
3: Uh-huh.
1: That I found in the parking lot. Not mine at all.
3: Right? Somebody's benefiting from your visit, by gosh.
0: A great video of you strutting in Costco to this.
2: Yeah, this is one of Bob's best. She's a lady
1: through and through. It's a fun one, man. That's a good song. She gives them
3: quite a battle. All that they can handle. You know that, Tom.
2: Oh, yeah.
3: He's going to hurt somebody. But, oh. Love. Okay.
2: Okay. Very, very nice. Very nice. Once again, the pop-up store stuff, if you ordered it, thank you, and it's out there. Should be arriving in the next day or two. We've already got people that are going to be wearing it.
3: But, yeah. Tom, will the pop-up store ever come back?
2: Yeah. We're going to have some cool Christmas stuff. We got a little surprise coming. The key word is vinyl. We'll let you know all about that coming up. Dear Bob and Tom Show, I'm trying to remember how this came up. I want to thank you guys, writes Craig, for reminding me about the movie The French Connection. I got off early from work, checked on Prime. It was there. It was going to be removed in 5 hours, so I got in just in time.
1: Oh, nice.
2: By the way, the sequel is also there. No removal date posted.
1: Mm.
2: The French Connection, starring Gene Hackman, Academy Award-winning performance.
3: The sequel is less.
1: It is less, but I still liked it.
3: Yes. Sure.
2: Who's in the sequel?
1: Gene Hackman.
3: And
1: is Rorschider?
3: Rorschider's back, yeah.
2: Yeah. I don't remember the sequel, but yeah, great movie. I guess we were talking about it because we were talking about...
3: Did Frankenheimer direct? Who directed French Connection?
1: The first one.
3: Friedkin.
1: No, the first one was Frankenheimer.
3: Okay.
1: The second one may have been Friedkin.
2: But we were talking about Popeyes because there was a story about Popeyes fried chicken. And it turns out that Popeyes fried chicken is not named after Popeye the cartoon, but after Popeye Doyle from The French Connection.
3: Did Popeye the Sailor Man have a last name?
1: That's a good question.
3: I don't know. Like Popeye Callahan or...
2: I don't know.
3: And Popeye McGillicuddy?
2: And we found out that's why Popeye's fried chicken doesn't sell spinach, because it would have been a natural. But no, it's Popeye Doyle, which is a movie about heroin smuggling.
3: So if you go into a Popeye's chicken and pick your feet on your table, can you get like a free entree?
1: You get a free biscuit.
3: You get a free biscuit.
1: Yep.
3: Pick your feet in Poughkeepsie. That's from The French Connection.
2: Okay, thank you very much.
3: Line from Popeye.
2: You got one over there?
3: I do. Dear Bob and Tom Show. Hello, Tom. Oh. This gets right to it. This is from Nick. You were talking yesterday about various fried foods. I live just outside Evansville, Indiana. We have a yearly fall festival. They always have new and sometimes odd fried foods. One that they had a few years ago was deep fried butter. Delicious. We're aware of deep fried butter. Another one, a huge hit that they have had every year since, deep fried, hold on to yourselves, oatmeal cream pie.
1: Oh, wow. Oh, that's one we hadn't heard of before.
3: Right.
1: And that does seem like a good fit.
2: Yeah.
3: The festival's coming up next week, and they've already released a munchie map. You should check it out and see what kind of fried foods that we're going to have. I love your show. Listen every chance I get. I love this. I love your show and listen every chance I get.
1: Well, I like the honesty.
5: Yeah.
3: Well, I should make a point of it every day, every minute.
2: Come on. Well, that's nice. Dear Bob and Tom Show.
3: Keep on keeping on, it said.
2: I was listening to the Allie Breen segment, Sexy Time, yesterday. You were asking Allie about the club she was playing in London, England. Here's how the conversation should have gone. Tom said, "What's the name of the club you're playing?" Allie said, "Top Secret." Josh should have said, "Seriously, Allie, what's the name of the club?" And she says, "Josh, it's Top Secret." So, this is, of course, the name of the club, Top Secret. This is kind of a who's on first
1: chick
2: thing.
1: Kinda did it.
5: Yeah.
2: Okay. Well, thank you. By the way, this is from JJ in Kermit, Texas. Now, this got me thinking. I wonder what the origin of that is. I think I have $5 in my pocket. Anybody know?
3: Kermit, Texas?
2: Yeah.
3: How it got its name?
2: Yeah.
1: Oh. No idea.
3: Yeah. No idea. Kermit Washington?
2: You're all missing out on $5.
1: That's fine.
2: It's named after Teddy Roosevelt's father.
3: I'll give you 10. Never asked this question.
1: Yeah, I know.
0: 20 to
1: missing out
0: up.
1: On $5. We missed out on the last minute of our lives.
3: Teddy Roosevelt's tailor was named Kermit.
2: No, it's his dad. I mean, that's a fun fact.
1: Oh, yeah. God. I can't tell you the blast I'm having.
0: Oh, my God.
1: Are we at Showbiz Pizza?
0: That's better than a water park.
3: This is amazing. You mean that Kermit, Texas was named after Kermit Roosevelt?
2: Yeah.
3: Wow. You know that Eleanor Roosevelt, she had that. How about that ass on Eleanor?
0: Eleanor.
2: You ever see Eleanor Strutt?
3: Oh, it's awesome. Strut out of the dentist?
1: Oh, yeah.
2: Ass for days.
3: Right out of the dentist. Right out of the dentist. Before he can do anything.
2: Let's see now.
3: Okay. Help me God, if you sat down this morning and saw that and said Kermit, Texas, oh, that's named that. Oh, well, that'll be a fun thing.
2: No, you were
3: genuinely excited about it and didn't think we'd react this way.
2: You're living
3: in a fool's paradise.
2: No, I thought I saw JJ and then I saw Kermit, Texas, and I thought, well, that's an odd name. I wonder where that came from. Is it based on the Muppet character? I think it's a legitimate, maybe it's a relatively new town.
5: Maybe.
2: Turns out, no.
1: But you did look it up.
2: I did look it up.
1: That's what Chick is saying.
3: Yeah. And when you found out,
0: this will be fun.
3: Boy, were you excited.
1: Oh, yeah. Can't wait to tell the gang.
2: No, I was hoping one of you would blurt it out.
1: The name of Roosevelt's father.
3: Of Teddy Roosevelt. Not even Franklin. Teddy Roosevelt's dad.
1: There are history professors that don't know that.
2: I'm sure there's an interesting story behind it.
3: And Kermit the Frog wasn't invented until 67, I'm guessing?
2: Yeah. 68. So I was wondering if it was maybe an oil boom town.
1: Yeah, like a new township or something.
2: Yeah, sure. Hmm. I mean, naming cities is rough.
3: Oh, yeah. Don't want to tell you.
2: Naming streets is tough. You go to these new neighborhoods, and don't you hate it when they have one street, and there's, you know, Kermit Circle, Kermit Drive.
1: That's annoying.
2: Then when I see Kermit Trace...
3: I don't mind.
2: Then I'm out. If anything, I'm out.
3: I don't care for Trace. I'm right there.
1: That's got to be like the eighth one.
2: Yeah, come on.
3: Street, avenue, I'm with you.
2: Yeah, get a history book. There are
3: Boulevard.
2: Plenty of names out there.
1: I'll even take a court.
3: Court's fine.
2: Yeah. Oh, yeah. Right. Works.
1: I'll take Trace, a court all day.
3: Trace? No, thank you.
2: Now, would you like this? How about an alley named Muhammad?
1: Muhammad Ali? Yes.
2: Wouldn't that be fun?
1: Yes.
2: Then have like Joe Frazier Avenue?
1: I also like Ali McBeal.
2: Oh,
1: any?
3: Yes, Ali Breen. No, what?
2: How
3: do I get out of this chicken outfit?
2: If you're a developer out there, we've just given you a great idea. A boxing themed community.
1: Yes,
2: there has to be one somewhere. George Shivalo Lane.
3: There is a Muhammad Ali Boulevard in Louisville. I'm pretty sure.
2: But is there an alley named Muhammad?
3: I think that might be. No. Just give me a minute. That might be insulting. I don't know.
1: Could be disrespectful.
3: It could be just a touch. He disrespected you a little bit. Just a little bit.
1: I don't know if they name alleys. I guess they don't. That's why people go, down the alley. They don't go down Clark Street.
2: Yeah, they do. Yeah. My brother lived on Herrick Mews.
1: Was it an alley?
2: Yeah.
1: Your brother lived in an alley?
2: Yeah.
3: And they called it Mews?
2: That was the name of it, Herrick Mews.
1: Just to rub it in that it's an alley?
3: Wait a minute. Was it an alley or a Mews? What?
2: An alley equals Mews.
1: Okay.
2: Oh, yeah.
3: Mews is...
2: This is the second thing I've taught you this morning.
3: Mews
2: Want to say
3: another...
2: hello to all of our friends in Kermit, Texas.
3: Mews is another name for an alley?
2: What if the name of the team are the Fighting Roosevelts?
3: No idea.
2: Right now, we have a sporting... a bunch of sporting news coming up. We're very excited about that. And Ms. Hooker, do you want to give us a little teaser? What's happening?
5: Sure. You know what? I don't have much ready actually right now. Caffeinated coffee. Is it good for you or not?
1: I bet the story is 2 or 3 cups. It's always 2 or 3.
0: Yeah,
1: cups.
0: We have the story.
2: About every 6 months, we get this one, and then the following week, we get the red wine one.
0: Yeah.
1: Oh, right.
2: Yeah. We haven't gotten the one where smoking a great deal of pot is really good for you.
5: No.
2: We're waiting for it. It'll pop up.
3: It's going to happen.
2: Ms. Hooker is over there. She's at the Incogni News Desk. I'm going to start with a Dateline, Batavia, Illinois. 2:40 a.m., a woman sees a flashlight and a shadow outside her window. What it turns out happened, according to police, there was a dude in her backyard, a registered sex offender. He'd been convicted in 2024. He'd let himself into a bedroom and watched a lady sleeping. By the way, never met the woman, but he found her name and address in a list that he purchased. That's right. This is all about those lists that are out there circulating with your home address, your phone, names of your relatives, your health issues, et cetera, et cetera. 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Coming up, interesting birth control for men news, and candy corn is back in the news. 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
2: Coming up.
3: Welcome back to the Bob and Tom Show. We're in the O'Reilly Auto Parts Studios. I do the best I can. There's Jess Hooker.
5: Hi, am I in trouble?
3: No, no.
5: Okay.
3: She's in the Incogni news desk.
5: Jeff, can you see it? Did I move again? Jeff says I move too much over here, and he has to keep moving the sign.
3: She's moving. There's Pat Godwin.
0: Hey, chick.
2: Hey, there's a guy that moves the ladies, Pat Godwin, right?
0: Right, I do.
2: Oh, yeah.
3: Damn right. There's Josh Arnold.
0: I like to move it, move it. I like to move it, move
3: there's
0: it.
3: There's Ace Cosby.
0: It's a fun one, isn't it?
2: I love that.
3: I love those, what are they, lemurs? Meerkats? Yeah. What are they?
1: You like that song because of Madagascar?
3: Madagascar.
2: Great movie.
3: Yeah. Are they lemurs?
0: Great movie?
2: And we
0: have incredible children's entertainment.
3: I'm sorry, Captain, but this ship's not going to be ready for 69 months. 69 months! No, 6 to 9 months.
1: I do like the penguins.
3: Yeah. The penguins. That's what they are.
2: We have penguin news today.
3: How did I think they were lemurs?
1: Well, there is a lemur. Isn't Sasha Baron Cohen one?
5: Yes.
3: Yes.
2: Coming up... we have more of your letters.
3: That spoils it for me.
2: And we have sports coming up as well. That's Ace. I'm Tom. Thank you. Our letter about the movie The French Connection.
1: Back to that, huh?
2: Well, no. I'm fascinated.
3: Not a choice, but go ahead.
2: I'm the only one, apparently, fascinated by the fact that we learned that Kermit, Texas, is named after Teddy Roosevelt's dad.
1: I mean, are you? You're genuinely fascinated.
3: Yes. I honestly don't believe you
2: Teddy,
3: don't know the you
2: Teddy
3: don't,
2: Roosevelt's dad.
3: You don't know the definitions of the word fascinated, excited.
1: You did know, though, that Kermit was, that name has been around forever. It wasn't invented by Jim Henson.
2: Of course.
0: Okay, so...
2: But I think it's a legitimate thought that maybe it was a boom town and someone was a big Muppets fan.
1: Right, I do agree with you there. That it could have been. That
2: it's possible. Right. I think it's near the oil stuff, whatever that's
1: because
2: called.
1: Because I didn't
2: the
1: realize
2: Permian
1: until...
2: Permian Basin, whatever that's called.
1: The documentary, or maybe I read an article, I don't remember, that that Chevy Chase, Maryland was not named after Chevy Chase. His nickname came from that.
2: Right.
1: Right. I always grew up thinking... Oh, that was must be a new township. They loved Chevy Chase, and they went, we're naming it after him.
2: Right. Yeah. So, I mean, but the fact that it's a president's dad seems, I mean, is there anything named after Jimmy Carter's father? Or
3: I don't even know what Jimmy Carter's first name, or the father's first name was.
1: No. No idea. Do you know if Kermit Roosevelt grew up in that area?
2: I don't know. I just thought it was weird.
1: You just did, enough research.
2: I just noticed that my letter about the French really Connection didn't... is from Davenport, Washington.
5: Oh.
2: Of course, named after the love seat.
1: That's right.
2: Sometimes.
3: What are you doing over
5: there? I don't know.
2: What did your, Ms. Hooker, what did your mother refer to? How did she describe the couch? Did she, my mom always said that love seat and Davenport.
5: Mm.
2: I don't know why.
5: Yeah. Yeah, that makes sense.
2: And
3: that was the terms they used.
1: Right.
3: Then.
5: Yeah, ours was couch.
3: Couch.
2: Yeah, you go with couch.
5: Couch and love seat.
3: Sofa, love seat.
5: Yeah, I say sofa, but yeah.
2: Now the thing that moves around at the that you put your feet on at the next to a chair. What do you call that?
5: A footrest, I guess.
1: Hmm. I call it an ottoman.
2: Ottoman.
3: You mean a footstool?
5: Oh,
3: a
5: does
3: hassock?
5: It have to have wheels to be an ottoman?
2: Yeah, my mom called it a hassock.
1: Oh, sure. Man, that's...
3: Yeah, that's...
1: That's old school.
3: That's 1890 right there.
2: And then she called, when you were eating chicken, past the second joint, which
1: I
2: sounds
1: imagine...
2: like a drug thing.
1: Yeah.
2: Really, I'm not kidding.
5: Yeah.
1: So, she probably called things what her mother called things.
2: Yeah.
1: Yeah.
5: For sure.
2: Very, very, very old school. Now, back to an issue that came up yesterday with Allie Breen. This is a letter from Joanne. During the Sexy Time segment with Allie Breen, there was a question about going through your partner's purse. Mm-hmm. My husband has never gone through my purse without asking first. I always tell him I don't care if he goes in it, but he asks out of respect.
1: Yeah, of course.
3: Yeah.
5: I was corrected yesterday when I got home. If my husband needs something out of my purse, he brings me my purse and says, I need this.
1: Like also whether, respectful.
5: Whether it's a card or a receipt or whatever, and he just brings it to me. And usually no conversation before. He's just like, hey, get this out of there and give it to me.
1: Okay.
5: Yeah.
1: I think that's a respectful
2: That's respectful.
1: Move.
5: Yeah, it's fine. Yeah. I didn't but I would never care if anybody went through my purse. I don't care if you guys go through my purse.
1: No, but her husband, the letter writer's husband, and your husband, doing the right thing.
2: And help refresh my memory. Why did this come up with Allie Breen again? What was
5: there were condoms found by a boyfriend in his girlfriend's purse in a small zipper pocket while he claims he was looking for gum.
1: I'm going to give him the benefit of the doubt that he was looking for gum.
3: I don't believe it.
1: That's fine.
3: Yeah.
1: But, the condoms could have been there from... A year and a half ago, man. You have no idea.
5: Yeah.
2: And are there expiration dates on condoms?
1: There are.
3: No kidding?
1: Yeah.
3: Huh.
2: Oh, okay.
1: Or maybe at least best used by, that kind of thing.
2: Really?
1: Yeah, yeah.
2: Okay.
5: I'm trying to think of the oldest thing I have in my purse right now. Well, I don't know. Yeah, I would have to look.
2: Pat, what's the oldest thing you have in your wallet?
0: In my wallet?
2: I'm assuming that's a condom.
0: Probably my license birth date.
3: Yeah.
1: My birth date.
2: Yeah, I...
5: Is this too forward of a question? Do any of you carry condoms in your wallet still?
1: I've never carried a condom in my wallet.
5: Never.
1: I would have them in the glove compartment, or I would have them in a travel bag if I was when I was on the road.
5: Same. Right. Gotcha.
3: I can't remember the last time I used a condom or had a condom. It's been decades.
2: Well, coming up in the news, we have male birth control is in the news in two different ways today, and they are apparently getting more and more closer and closer to having a male version of the pill and a survey about how many men say they would actually take it.
1: It should be none.
0: No, but birth control is responsibility. It's always been that way.
3: Yeah.
0: Always will be.
3: Yeah,
2: and there is also a survey about who should pay for birth control.
3: Talk about skirting responsibility.
2: And who is responsible for it?
1: Women. I'll pay for the birth control if she pays for the plan B.
5: Jeez. That's better than what I thought you were going to say.
0: Yeah, that's right.
2: Yeah.
3: Yeah, that's true. Yeah,
0: I'll good. Drive her to the next city.
2: I can, if you'd like me, if you'd like me to tag that and ruin and ruin the hour, much the way I did 20 minutes ago,
3: uh-huh.
2: I'd be happy to.
3: Hey, Chick's partner's
2: there. Okay.
3: All right.
2: And
3: there's no coming back from that. Yeah. Well, maybe there is.
0: Oh, yeah. This song, I love this song.
3: Oh, Bob Seger.
2: Okay.
3: Listen to the growl, Tom. Here he comes. Here he comes.
2: This is a great song.
1: Just Mad Chicken, I got to dance to this live.
3: Bob was doing his dance? Yeah. Oh, yeah.
0: You guys saw him live?
3: Oh, yeah.
1: It was a fun show.
3: Wow. He sure did.
2: Oh, he's great. He's pretty much retired from live performance.
3: Yep. But,
2: always
1: he still had it, man.
2: I told you, I saw him at the Tea Bowl, the Tangerine Bowl in Orlando. Foreigner opened it up, but during one of the tunes, Alto Reed, the saxophone player, appears out of nowhere standing way up high on top of the amplifiers. So cool.
3: If he could would use his real name, which is probably Sherman Williams or something, I would like him much more. Instead of Alto Reed on sax.
2: No, it's cool.
3: That's a little much.
2: Sadly, he is no longer with
1: us. Very on the nose.
3: The embarrassment stops then.
2: Fine. We had
3: or maybe it lives on. It haunts him after his death.
2: You do remember we had him on the air.
1: Well, and he was part of the concert Chicken I saw.
3: Yeah, oh, yeah,
2: he was
3: there.
2: Amazing.
1: Yeah, of
3: yes.
1: course. But Alto Reed is silly.
3: It's very silly, yeah. I will say it's stupid.
2: Really? So Trombone Shorty, that bothers you also?
3: Oh, I like Trombone Shorty.
0: That's kind of cool.
2: Oh, yeah. Johnny Guitar Watson, whatever the hell it is.
3: Well, it's not Johnny Guitar, though, or Fender Guitar.
2: And by the way, if I could defend myself one more time, I angered a listener. We were talking about the Rick Nielsen guitar auction.
5: Yeah.
1: Ah.
2: And part of it is there's some cool sweaters in there, and I mentioned the 1955 Thunderbird, and I made a point of saying it was the actual automobile, and I was attacked about that. There is a Thunderbird guitar. It's a bass guitar.
3: I have a feeling we've gone over this.
2: Okay, yeah, I just wanted to defend myself. And by the way, the T-Bird automobile, extraordinarily cool. Well worth checking out the Rick Nielsen auction. Now, we have that coming up. As I mentioned, we have a birth control in the news and other delights. Also, we'll be talking with comedian Al Jackson and, of course, the shoe-in of the week. It's all coming to you from the O'Reilly Auto Parts Studios. 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
2: He said he was an altar boy. He can lift the altar with one arm.
0: Hulk confession. Hulk bad.
1: I kind of like Hulk confession. Instead of Hulk
2: forgive
1: smash.
2: Forgive Hulk.
3: I liked Hulk bad. I like that.
2: Hulk get mad.
3: Bless me, Father. Hulk been bad.
1: And the poor priest has to pretend it's not the Hulk in the right. confessional. He has to act like it's anonymous.
3: It's
1: so,
3: all anonymous.
1: But it's completely destroyed.
3: So tell me.
1: whoever you are.
3: Yes.
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13: Right, this is Ian St. Ian, and as usual, Rock Minute is sponsored by Gibson and Marshall. If you don't play Gibson and Marshall, you're a wanker. Right. Now, I've got with me in the studio one of the legends in the music business. This guy has sold more records than Metallica, and he's known and loved around the world. Ladies and gentlemen, it's Barney the Dinosaur. Right.
2: What?
13: I understand you're kicking off a 60-city tour. You got to be excited to be back on the road.
14: Oh, sure I am. I love the road. The road loves me. And it's just wonderful to see all of my little fans again. Super-de-duper.
13: I can't believe I'm talking to a Muppet.
14: Why, I'm not a Muppet.
13: Shut up, you wanker. Who'd I piss off this time? Just tell me and I'll fix it. If I gotta kiss some bloody ass, I'll kiss it. Just don't make me interview Muppets.
14: I have an idea.
13: Yeah, what's that, wanker?
14: Since I make millions and millions and millions of dollars, it would be no trouble at all to hire someone to snuff your limey ass while you sleep. Pop, pop, pop. Three slugs from a .22 into your brain pan. You'll be worm food and no one would ever suspect me. So lose the attitude and do the interview.
13: Right. Yeah, I could do that.
14: Good manners are very important.
13: Right. Hasn't it been a while since you've been on the road? Wasn't there a spot of nastiness out there last time?
14: That's true. My last couple of tours have ended in disaster. On the Jurassic Jerk tour, I tried to capture some of the raw visual energy of a Kiss concert. I used lots of flash pots, exploding amps, flame geysers, and firewalls.
13: The audience must have loved it.
14: Actually, they wet themselves, then pelted the stage with pacifiers. And I had to cut my Extinct as I Want to Be tour short because of a drug scandal. Two roadies and my entire horn section were busted.
13: Really? Was it, what, heroin?
14: No, they were eating paste.
13: Right, that's it. I'm not listening to this crap. I don't need this job.
14: Pop, pop, pop. You'll never see it coming.
13: I mean, too bad. I know paste is a real bastard habit to kick. It's like having a monkey stuck to your back.
14: Yes, but we put it all behind us. Rehearsals have been awesome.
13: Right. Who's your opening act?
14: Butthole Surfers!
13: Well, I think we're just about out of time. Thank bloody Christ.
14: Would you like to hear my set list?
13: No!
14: We'll open with snacking on healthy food, followed with brushing my teeth, me and my teddy, and a reggae version of Hippity Hop to the Barbershop.
13: Sounds great. How do you know if they want an encore? These little rugrats can't be packing lighters.
14: No! Fire is dangerous. To call us back out, the kids just hold up their finger with a booger on the end of it.
13: That's it. Time's up. Get out of here, Micah.
14: I love you. You love me.
13: Right, knock it off. No singing.
14: Bye-bye, boys and girls.
13: Ah, piss off.
12: This has been Rock Minute.
6: 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A moment of frivolity.
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15: Good morning.
2: The slender young man in the studio with us is comedian Scott Dunn.
16: Yeah.
2: How tall are you?
16: 6'7", almost.
5: Wow.
15: He's a big kid.
16: Weigh about 150 pounds.
15: Really that much?
16: Almost.
2: Wow. 6'7", wow. Did you play basketball in high school?
16: I did. I play a lot now, actually. I grew late. I was 5'5", weighed 100 pounds when I was in high school.
15: No kidding.
16: I was like a shooting guard.
15: Wow.
16: And then when I got out of college, or out of high school, I got really tall.
15: That's weird.
16: Yeah.
2: When did puberty kick in, may I ask?
16: Started my senior year in high school.
15: Wow.
2: Well, I had to
17: you
2: be pretty
17: were a late
2: rough.
17: Bloomer
2: yeah, I was
17: too.
2: A late
17: you know
2: bloomer, too.
17: Like.
2: Yeah, that wasn't too rough.
16: Yeah, you're not going to have a girlfriend when you look 8 in high school. You learn to do. I juggled. That was my thing in high school. I used to juggle.
2: Yeah, it makes you really dislike public showers.
16: Yes.
2: Yeah, I've spent a lifetime getting back at those bastards in the shower.
18: That's true. Really not much call for showering with a lot of people anymore. Oh, I guess unless you work out at a gym. Or
2: I've showered with you, chick.
18: Yeah, but Tom and I shared a brief shining moment there in the shower.
15: How long ago was this? Like recently?
2: A couple of years ago. It was about 10 years ago.
15: Oh, that long ago. Okay, you still remember it.
2: We were playing. Well, Bob, trust me. It was one of those feel-good moments you don't forget.
18: Tom like, and I were playing basketball. Tom's a chucker.
15: I'm sorry, what?
18: He shoots it from anywhere on the court.
15: That's nothing wrong with that.
2: You're going to give me this?
18: That's what he does.
2: They say?
18: That's what he does.
15: You got to go for it.
2: Sure. We had fun. But, yeah, public showering. That kind of does go away as you grow older. Christy,
17: yeah,
2: how about,
17: that's a reason for
2: how about
17: that.
2: You, Christy? When's the last time you took a... I withdraw the question.
17: A shower with who?
2: Sorry, never mind.
17: Whom?
2: Question withdraw.
17: With a another, girl?
2: With another woman.
17: Gosh.
18: In gym class in high school?
17: Well, you know, now the gym mm-hmm. that I go to has separate mm-hmm. showers. Okay.
15: I'm sorry, they have what?
17: Separate showers.
15: You have your own individual shower mm-hmm. at the gym?
17: It's a big shower, but they're separated.
2: Did you ever ask a woman to come in and soap you up in the back?
17: No, sorry to interrupt.
15: No one to loofah your back?
17: Fantasy? No. Never.
2: Yeah. The unspoken rule is you never make any kind of comment about anything at all.
16: Yeah, no. Right.
18: Keep your head down and keep moving.
17: That's and there's right. always, I'm sure the guys are the same way, but there are always the people that want to be naked all the time.
2: Oh, yeah.
15: You mean they're like that in the ladies' locker room?
17: Oh, yeah.
15: Oh, really?
17: Oh, yeah.
15: They'll come up and talk to you just completely nude and
17: well,
15: say how you're
17: really
15: doing?
17: Well, they don't really talk to me, but I've seen them talking to other people or, you know, and I'm like, put your clothes on.
15: Now, is it someone who looks great that wants to show off their body, or is it just someone who talks a lot?
17: Both. Oh. Usually it's someone who's just been augmented, usually.
16: Right.
15: Do you
16: right.
15: have a yeah. Do you have a camera phone?
17: They're not allowed in my gym.
15: Oh, they're not? Damn.
17: No.
15: All right.
17: You always wear sandals, too. Oh, I can't.
15: I'm sorry, what?
17: In the oh, you go barefoot on those gym floors in the shower?
15: Yeah.
17: That's athlete's foot waiting to happen.
2: We don't want to hear about
18: diseases
2: of the feet. We'd like to hear about other things.
18: I don't.
15: We want
18: to
15: hear about diseases of the mommy part.
2: Yes. If you ever get some athlete room.
18: Too much Sorbine Junior.
17: Yuck.
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2: Tall, lean comedian Scott Dunn, a young man. What are you? How old are you? 30?
16: I'm old. I'm 35.
15: Whoa.
17: Ooh, wow.
16: Good living.
17: Old.
16: Good living.
15: Good living.
18: Can I share with people here in the studio? Well, Christy was here, actually, and I'm not sure if she knew exactly what she heard when we were off the air and the commercials were playing in various locations across the country. Tom and Scott were having a conversation.
15: Yeah.
18: Tom, Scott, what do you do? And Scott told Tom what he did, and Tom says, can you make a living doing that? And
17: you don't ask somebody that question.
2: Sorry. Yeah. I apologize.
16: I'm pondering a religious question, and maybe you guys could help me with it.
15: All right.
16: Buddha, Jesus, and Muhammad.
15: Yeah.
16: Who do you think would be the funniest comedian?
15: Buddha.
16: Buddha has some big advantages. He's fat. Mm-hmm. People love the fat joke.
15: That's true.
16: You know, he'd be like, oh, I need to diet. I eat too much. I can find enlightenment, but I'm too fat to find my own pee-pee.
18: Hilarious.
16: That's good.
15: That's killing.
16: And he's kind of like Asian, mm-hmm. so he could do that funny mother accent.
17: Oh, yeah.
16: People go crazy over that funny mother accent.
15: Yeah. Sure.
16: My mother does not get what I do for a living. She's like, you not meditate. You just lazy.
18: Oh, yeah.
16: You sit under a tree and wear a diaper. You look like big fat baby. You want to suckle on my nipple, fat baby? Listen to your mother. Get job. Lose weight. Wear pants.
15: Love that.
16: Buddha's got some good stuff going.
2: That's that fan's
18: solid
2: whole
18: act.
16: Yeah, right.
15: I think so.
16: Now, Jesus, though, I think Jesus would make a great nightclub comic.
15: Uh-huh.
17: You think?
16: Well, you remember the miracle where he turned water into wine?
17: Yeah. Sure.
16: This is clearly a guy who knows his stuff is funnier when people have been drinking.
15: Yeah. Mm-hmm.
16: I think he'd probably start off a little hacky, though. Hey, it's nice to be here. Just played a leper colony. Great audience. They laughed their butts off.
18: Thank you.
15: Gotta have that.
16: Seriously, though, where is everyone tonight? I've drawn bigger crowds for a crucifixion.
15: Oh, wow.
16: Hey, let's hear it from my opening act, Peter. Not funny. Woo. After that set, I'm going to deny knowing you. Halfway through your act, Judas left to go hang himself.
15: Wow.
16: Hey, look, Herod's in the audience tonight. John the Baptist called. He wants his head back.
15: That's great.
16: Yeah, Thomas told me that joke wouldn't work. I said, you doubt everything. My big concern with Jesus, though, as a comedian, could he handle a heckler?
15: I don't know.
16: There's been times I think he would start off okay. He'd be doing his bits, and, you know, a woman would yell, walk on water. He'd turn the other cheek. Ma'am, I'm just doing new stuff tonight. And, you know, he'd start his another bit, you know. So my rabbi says, free fish, free bread, and you call yourself a prophet? Boom! Your new stuff sucks!
15: Walk on water!
16: Jesus snaps. Lady, here's some bread. Pretend it's my body and eat me.
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17: Hello.
3: There's Pat Godwin.
0: Hey, chick.
3: Hey, there's Josh Arnold.
0: Hi.
3: What do you mean by that?
0: Well, I'll tell you.
3: Okay.
0: Because I did. It was buried under a lot of...
3: I understand. I heard it. I felt it.
0: What I meant was... Greetings to you, my friend.
3: Oh, there's Ace Cosby.
23: Howdy.
3: I'm Chick, and it's my pleasure to introduce Tom Griswold. Hello, Tom.
2: Oh, hello. Are we going to get into the sporting news at this point?
0: Hey, Tom.
3: No, we got a couple letters yet.
0: Okay. Real quick, you mentioned that your mom called a certain piece of chicken the second joint.
2: Yeah.
0: What was it? What would we call it?
2: The
3: drumstick, I thought, right?
2: I think it was kind of the...
0: Was it the thigh? Or because I imagine, I wonder if... Puritanically, it was impolite to sort of say thigh.
2: Yeah.
17: Oh.
3: Oh, I think that's exactly where that comes from.
2: I'm not sure.
3: Absolutely.
2: I know that in the Victorian era, they actually covered the legs of pianos.
0: Right.
2: So that's, boy, that's uptight.
3: Boy, yeah. Can you imagine how hot the sex was in those pent-up times?
2: Yeah.
0: I'd like to think two guys saw that the legs of the piano were covered, and one of them went... Thank God they cover those up. Otherwise,
24: I'd be
0: humping that piano.
24: That's a joke, right? Is that a joke?
3: No. That's an absolute true story.
17: What?
24: Yep. I thought you were kidding.
2: No. They would have a skirt around the base of a piano.
3: Absolutely.
0: You'll occasionally still see it, maybe just as a throwback to...
17: That's not why we have bed skirts, is it?
0: I don't think so.
17: Okay. Because beds have legs, too.
0: Yeah.
17: I don't know.
0: But
3: that's a giant ploy played on us by the linen manufacturers of the United States.
0: Everybody knows that.
2: Yeah, do a lot of bachelors have bed skirts?
0: I did for a while.
2: Really?
0: No, I did.
17: You don't have one now?
0: No, I got rid of it.
17: Oh.
0: I was okay. I got to wash this. And I went, or I could just throw it away and never worry about it again. And I did that.
2: More letters, you said?
3: One more letter. Dear Bob and Tom, show from... Shay in Dubuque, Iowa.
0: That's a lovely name.
3: Hey, Tom, just letting you know the Oscar Mayer Wienermobile will be at Piggly Wiggly in Galena, Illinois later today.
2: Nice. Fun.
3: If I can get there during the scheduled time, I'll get a picture so you can see all the people you would never socialize with eating hot dogs in their sweatpants. She writes a good letter. Thank you, Shay.
17: Did you have a hot dog yesterday?
2: I did not.
17: You didn't?
0: That's okay. I had one for you.
17: I was going to say I had two also.
3: They smelled good. I did not grab them.
2: Yeah, we had a special event yesterday, and there were hot dogs. I just wasn't in the hot dog mood. I had a meeting to go to, a lunch meeting.
3: Mikey cooks up a nice dog.
17: Yeah, Lou's Dogs out of Westfield.
0: Delicious.
3: Oh, there you go.
17: They served our lunch yesterday.
2: I just wasn't. I had other things to do. And
17: yeah, I got you a plain hot dog. I brought it inside. And then when I saw your car take off, I thought, well, it's my hot dog now.
2: Oh.
17: I finished it for you.
2: Very good. Very good.
0: This is my hot dog now.
3: Tell me. Talk to me. I am the hot dog.
2: Now, let's visit the world of sports. A lot going on.
3: Major League Baseball playoffs. And Jess is very excited this morning. Chicago White Sox win their series against the Astros.
0: Ruh-roh.
3: And Houston, White Sox 7, Houston 3 yesterday. Now Chicago heads to Tom's Cleveland Guardians starting on Saturday. A lot of interesting situations with the Chicago White Sox. They are truly a team. They have interesting dugout celebrations. Mm-hmm. They have a Japanese player that's hysterical.
0: I remember I got to see about 6 innings last time I was in Chicago. I was stuck on the Dan Ryan. Turned left and got to...
3: There you go. But I believe we have some video. They have a situation where a relief pitcher or a let me think here. Chicago White Sox turned their dugout to an entertainment zone, and they have a magic wand rally.
1: A magic wand.
3: Scripted choreography. Pitcher Mike Vassell serving as the team's unofficial entertainment director while recovering from an injury. And third base coach Justin Jersley lead a choreographed dance in the middle of the dugout before games to get everybody up and ready to go.
7: Okay. Pre-game ritual here.
3: Teammates clap along to the routine with players like catcher Drew Romo joining in on the moves to get hyped up.
7: Romo.
3: Players have also been known to stage humorous moments such as rookie Sam Antonaki intentionally tripping, running up the dugout steps. Much to the...
7: So morale is high.
3: After. There they are.
7: Yeah, we love that.
3: Tom, you...
2: Wow.
3: These are the White Sox.
2: Very choreographed.
7: Wow.
3: You know what that is? No, it goes on.
7: Oh, it's very...
2: It picks them up, spins them around.
7: It's almost a Viking.
3: Dirty dancing time. Now they all get in on it, Tom.
1: They're still going.
3: Yeah.
7: It's sort of like what the... Yeah.
9: They have cheerleaders?
3: Oh, they might. There are girls up on top of the dugout.
7: Oh, yeah. All the squads.
9: Yeah. Okay.
7: That's fun, and it's pregame, which I like.
9: Yes.
7: None of that stuff during the game.
1: Oh, that's a little...
3: Yeah, I don't know what that is.
2: There was just a guy that he looked like my dogs humping each other. Oh, he's doing another guy.
3: What do you think that's done?
2: Boy, that isn't even hinting at it. That is
7: that's a power move.
2: That's fully clothed.
7: That's your alpha male right there.
2: Fully clothed sodomy.
7: No, sodomy, no. He'd have to have...
2: The guy spin around?
7: Yeah. Or some sort of...
3: Boy.
7: Upside down gonzo nose for a...
2: I mean, but there's no mistake in that for anything.
7: Well, it starts. He's just shaking the guy's head, getting him pumped, and then he decides to hump.
2: Yeah. He gives him the ass hump there.
7: He hump.
2: The full thrust. Hips.
7: Right.
2: I mean, okay. Yeah. You see it. You can think of nothing else. But.
7: Can I do it to you? To get us pumped up?
2: No, thank you.
3: But
2: you
3: come on.
9: Yeah, you guys should do that before the show.
3: Yeah, let's do it.
2: A pre-show ritual.
3: After the game last night, they've celebrated. They beat the Astros in Houston. Sorry, Diane. And Menutaka Murakami is one of their Japanese players. He got like 30 home runs. He's an amazing player. He doesn't speak much English. He has his interpreter with him. And the... interview after the game, he was, of course, there's champagne everywhere, and here it is.
11: Hey, it's early in Japan. They're celebrating with you. Anything you want to say to them?
23: Same, hi. Same. Same. Yeah, he's drunk. He's drunk. But he's drunk. Yeah.
2: He's drunk?
3: Yep. He's drunk. I'm drunk.
23: Yesterday, maybe hungover, you know?
7: Maybe hungover.
11: Tomorrow hungover.
23: Yes. No, yesterday, tomorrow. Yeah, sorry. I don't speak English.
2: Oh, that's great.
3: Hungover, not now.
2: And
3: no,
2: by the
3: tomorrow.
2: Way, yeah, they're all covered in champagne. They're all wearing goggles.
9: Yeah,
7: that would be an embarrassing injury for the postseason. I took a cork to the eye.
9: Yeah.
7: So now I can't play in the World Series.
2: And the woman interviewing them is also wearing goggles.
9: Yeah.
7: Sure. Yeah. So,
9: champagne does burn. Yeah.
2: Oh, is that it? Really?
9: That's the real reason, yeah.
2: Oh, okay. Well,
3: we have the Mike Vassell interview after the game last night? He's the self-proclaimed entertainment director for the Chicago White Sox. He's the one that came up with all the dances.
25: President,
3: oh, here he is.
25: Is there anybody that has really stepped up their game celebration-wise from Kansas City to today that you got to point out?
26: Oh, Brendan Doyle right now is an absolute animal. He's standing on tables. He's partying like a true White Sox because we party the hardest.
7: While he's speaking, two Budweisers are being poured.
25: Your thoughts about going to Cleveland?
26: My thoughts about going to Cleveland?
25: That's right, sir.
26: Well, what we're going to do, we're going to get on a plane, and we're going to head to Cleveland, Ohio. Somebody's pouring alcohol down my pants. So what we're going to do is we're going to show up, play White Sox baseball, and we're going to kick some ass. All right, Mike, go get him. Oh, yeah, come on.
2: Oh, now he's pouring booze.
3: Two beers.
7: Into his mouth.
2: Oh, man.
7: But at the time, he was receiving what could only be described as a Budweiser bukkake.
9: Yes.
2: It was, wow.
9: Just
3: unbelievable.
2: And the fact that he resisted cursing, you could just tell he's pulling back just a hair.
9: Yeah.
2: Because you know he wants to, F&A. But that's great stuff.
3: Man.
2: Now
3: that's a team, Tom. Yeah, you ever been part of a team like that? Have you ever been like, I was on a high school football team, we were undefeated. You ever been like that camaraderie with the fellows in the locker room after a championship, after a big time win?
2: No.
3: Yeah, I didn't think so.
2: I appreciate those guys having a great time. So when is game one in Cleveland?
3: Saturday. Okay, I'm not sure on the time.
2: So they got time.
3: It might be afternoon.
2: They got time to get over the hangover.
17: Yeah.
3: Oh, yeah. Yeah, he not hungover now. Tomorrow.
7: Plus, I can only imagine the vials and needles of some hangover cures that every sports locker room has.
17: Oh yeah.
24: They get all IV.
3: They probably have different IVs, blood.
17: Yeah.
24: Yeah, that Vegas IV drip.
3: Yeah. Yep. White Sox Guardians in Cleveland. Come on. White Sox Indians Saturday, 1 o'clock. Yeah, so there you go.
2: Do you suppose they really do have those hangover IVs?
7: No doubt.
24: Absolutely.
17: Yes.
24: Oh, yeah, that's a big thing.
3: Absolutely.
17: I could get a hangover IV here right now. Yeah, we could order one. Yeah, you can DoorDash it and get,
2: Are you kidding?
17: No
2: kidding.
17: Yeah, we could call and have someone. There's a bus. Apparently they just pull up in a bus.
24: Apparently
17: and
24: it works.
17: Yeah.
2: No, but could you get one delivered? You'd have to self-administer?
17: No. It comes with a nurse.
24: They do it.
3: That's where the bus comes in. You go out on the bloodmobile, only it's a hangover mobile.
2: Yeah, I remember going to Brad Garrett's Comedy Club in Las Vegas, and at the time anyway, right outside the door,
3: First time we saw those.
2: There
3: those
2: was a hallway with
3: IVs.
2: People lying down getting, I guess,
3: yep.
2: I don't know if that sobers you up or...
17: We did a bachelorette weekend and scheduled an IV company to come in Saturday morning so that we would be able to enjoy the rest
2: of
17: our weekend.
2: Work?
17: Yeah. Oh, yeah.
3: Oh, okay. It was effective.
17: Oh, it 100% works. Yeah.
7: Because I went to an oxygen bar once and that was a ripoff of
3: Yeah, I went to one of those bars one time.
2: That doesn't work.
7: No, I didn't. I got nothing out of that.
3: The bar was made out of ice. That was supposed to be cool.
7: Right.
2: This is going to sound ridiculous, but I talked to a guy that was one of the Blue Angels, and he said that when he would get in the cockpit and put that oxygen thing on, that really cleared his head.
17: Yeah. Gave him a boost, I bet.
7: Yeah, it might be different than just...
2: Yeah. That's quite the celebration. Could we hear the part with the Japanese guys again?
3: The White Sox?
2: Yeah, is the guy in back of him a fellow player, or is that the interpreter?
3: That's the interpreter. That's the smaller guy is the interpreter.
2: So who's the one saying he's drunk?
17: That's the player.
2: The player.
3: The player.
2: He's saying his interpreter is drunk.
3: His interpreter is drunk, yeah. Yes. He doesn't know what you're saying because he's drunk is what he's implying.
2: Oh, I see.
3: He's supposed to be translating English.
2: Here it is again.
1: Say to them?
5: Same, hi. Same. Yeah, he's drunk. He's drunk. Last night, but he's drunk. Yeah.
1: Told me you didn't need him.
5: I'm drunk.
2: Drunk.
5: Yeah, yesterday, maybe hangover, you know? Yeah.
1: Tomorrow hangover.
5: Yes. No, yesterday, tomorrow. Yeah, sorry. I don't speak English.
1: You don't need the translator. Congratulations, Buddha.
5: Thank you so much.
2: By the way,
5: thank you so much.
2: there's champagne all over the lens of the camera.
17: I love it.
2: Those guys are having a great time.
3: Yeah, I don't know when they started with the goggles, but because they used to not do it with goggles, but now everybody does it, mm-hmm. and even the reporters get goggles. It's quite the celebration.
2: Fun. That's great. Very, very fun.
3: And his interpreter was drinking.
2: Now, years ago, when we played that, then we would segue into one of our classic elements.
3: Please not. Please.
2: We're not going to do that.
3: Please stop talking.
2: Oh. Okay. I know someone is probably thinking, hey, are they going to play the famous phone rings?
17: Oh, that's right.
3: Yeah.
2: It's mm-hmm. a classic. Mm. Well, thanks certainly for joining us today. We've got some great stuff coming up in the world of world records. I think a really cool one. Or I guess in this case, a very hot one. It does involve
3: fire. Yeah.
2: We have a male birth control in the news. We've got penguin news,
3: and
2: banana news.
3: We have fat bear champion.
2: Is that the bear?
3: That's sports, right? Fat bear champion?
2: I think so.
3: Yeah.
2: A coffee update. We got candy corn in the news. There's so much going on. Don't go anywhere. 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
14: 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Everybody is really swell. It's at the YMCA. YMCA. Oh, my goodness. What? Oh, my.
13: Dust off that strobe light and polish up those platform shoes. Make way for Bob Kloppenburg and the Hughes Corporation.
14: I'd like to know where you got the notion. Yes, I'd like to know where you got that notion. Well, don't rock the boat, don't rock the boat, baby, rock the boat, don't tip the boat over, rock the boat, don't rock the boat, hey, hey, don't rock the boat, wait a minute, oh, wait, don't rock the boat, hey, hey, cut it out. I'm not kidding.
13: Because for a minute, we'll also send you an inside look at the making of Kloppenburg Does Disco. You'll see a side of Bob that the public seldom views.
14: Well, you can tell by the way I use my walk. I'm a woman's man, no time for talk. And you can loud something. Bill, I can't understand what they're saying here. It's all right. I don't care. There's another way. We can something. You can, Mark. Excuse me. Bill, can we do this? Can we have another take, please? Stay alive. Something, something. Stay alive. Stay alive.
13: Don't delay. As an added bonus, the first 5,000 callers will also receive this scintillating interview with Bob. An inside look at Bob's views on disco and the greatest decade in pop music history.
14: Well, I think more than any other decade possibly in music, that the 70s, I felt like the 70s spoke right to me. And by the way, is that a new suit? That is sharp. Is that right off the rack?
13: Sit back and reflect on the 70s
4: as Bob pays tribute to the late, great Van McCoy.
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16: Hello.
3: There's Pat Godwin.
24: Hey, Chick.
3: Hello. Hello, Josh Arnold.
18: Hello.
3: There's Ace Cosby.
18: Hello.
3: I'm Chick. Hello, Tom.
2: A couple quick things. Chick McGee's favorite team is the Washington Football Club.
3: Yes.
2: They are going to be in London, England. And

0: The football gods smiled on us.
1: When you
0: got a game at 9:30, 1:30, 4 o'clock, 8 o'clock, all Sunday. Oh, it's beautiful.
1: Do they ever send the L.A. teams out there? So,
0: oh, it'd be 6:30 in Los Angeles, sure. Yeah. 6:30 in the morning they start. Yeah.
1: So it's already pretty fun to watch the games in California anyway.
0: Oh, yeah.
1: When you're absolutely... The reason I bring it up, of course, is the shoo-in of the week.
0: I've got them. They're up on... what's my Instagram?
2: The Chick McGee.
0: Thank you, Josh. And he's that Josh Arnold.
2: Yes.
0: The Chick McGee.
1: This is great. You're getting more like me every day. You forget your own stuff.
0: I can't tell you how many times I think I'm becoming Tom.
1: Lucky you.
0: And others tell me.
1: You and I can walk out of the building together and both try to figure out what car we have.
0: Yeah, yeah. That's right. Yeah, there's so many. I don't have that problem. I don't know what I'm doing.
1: You never gotten in the wrong car?
0: Yeah. No, I've never gotten in the wrong car. I've forgotten what car I'm driving. I've done that a lot. I forget what shoes I'm wearing.
3: Oh, I did that the other day. I have a Jeep Wrangler most of the time. I wasn't driving a Jeep. I was driving a truck, and I waved at another Jeep.
1: I love that.
3: And I was not just waving at people all over the place, not even in a Jeep.
1: Yeah. When I had the... I had the Jeep, that black Jeep Grand Cherokee, mm-hmm. the one that got stolen. Great car. God, I love that car. I was at Home Depot, and I was carrying this box, and I walked up to my car, and some guy walks up and goes, excuse me, sir, that's my car. And I went, oh, I'm so sorry. I have the same car, forgetting that I'd driven my red Suburban.
3: Right.
1: So he sees me walk over thinking, okay, this guy's trying to break into somebody's car. Yeah. These are the kind of problems that I deal with. But I bring it up because the shoe-in of the week is coming.
0: Yes.
1: And I want to urge everyone today, this is very important, take a moment of your day and go to bobandtom.com because our Pigskin Picks competition for week 4 begins this evening. And the way this works is just pick the winners of this week's NFL games, and you can be like Nick Britton. We're going to talk to Nick today.
0: Nicky English, as Josh said.
2: That's right.
1: Nicky English. Nick Britton was our winner for week 3. He wins that $500 gift certificate from Steven Singer Jewelers. He can check out the inventory, and so can you at IHateStevenSinger.com. I think he should change the name of his website to StevenCanSaveYourAss.com because he saved mine. Thank you, Steven. A little private note to Mr. Singer. But get those picks in.
0: We have an email, and it's about you, and it's a correction, and I'm hesitating.
3: Uh-oh.
1: Now what?
0: Dear Bob and Tom Show, hey, Tom, Kermit, Texas, named after Teddy Roosevelt's son, not Teddy Roosevelt's father.
3: Uh-oh.
0: It's from a gentleman named Tim. That's what this says. I don't know. I have it.
1: Then my source is wrong.
0: Then the source is wrong.
1: My source could be wrong.
2: Could be. Internet is the
1: internet. What if the son was named after the... What if Teddy named the son after his dad?
0: They could have been both named Kermit.
1: Yeah.
0: I see the way you've drifted.
1: So is today's theme origins of city names?
0: No. Mm-hmm.
2: Hey, it could be.
0: Dear Bob and Tom Show.
1: We learned from Godwin that Philadelphia cream cheese is not named after Philadelphia, Pennsylvania. Who knew?
0: That's correct.
1: These are important facts.
0: Popeye does not have a last name, but his father is Poop Deck. Poop Deck Pappy is Popeye's.
1: Oh, Poop Deck Pappy, the famous doll.
0: That's exactly right.
1: Are we going to revisit the sports page?
0: Dear Bob and Tom, this is from Bill in Des Moines. I'm sorry to report I'm picking up Tom's behaviors. I went to lunch the other day. A very nice waitress said her name was Asia, spelled just like the country. In my best Tom pretentious voice, I replied, it's really a continent, not a country. Then I doubled down by saying that the great band Steely Dan had a song named Asia, spelled differently, however. She looked at me, smiled, and asked if I wanted to order.
1: Yeah, that sounds like a scene from my life.
0: Yep. She did very get good. A great tip, he said.
1: Okay.
0: Major League Baseball, as we discussed, the White Sox beat Houston 7-3. They move on. The Yankees move on. They sweep Boston 9-2. National League playoffs, Phillies and Atlanta tied at game apiece. Deciding game three
1: did you
0: tonight
1: notice in Atlanta. The empty seats.
0: Yes, it was daytime baseball, and they were playing around and seeing what it would happen. But Atlanta, unless it's the World Series, for some reason, they can't get people out for playoff games.
3: Yeah, tickets are really inexpensive.
0: It's really puzzling.
2: Frustrated me a little bit.
0: Frustrated.
2: Yeah.
0: Not good for baseball. Yeah. They should take the Braves team out of Atlanta.
1: What they should do is have free tickets for every high school and give the kids a great experience.
2: I like that idea.
3: Yeah.
0: That's a good idea. Let's see. Fat Bear Week 2026. The champion is... Boy, it would have been nice to have a drum.

0: Should have asked me. I can probably find one.
1: I know it.
0: Give me a second. Okay. Sound effects.
1: Okay,
0: here we go. This is it.
1: All right.
2: Me and Mrs. Jones.
0: Oh, sorry. That's not it.
1: 2026 Fat Bear Week champion is...
0: What the hell is that? It's your news bulletin.
1: Bear 89.
0: Do a picture of this backpack.
1: Affectionately known as Backpack. There he is.
3: Oh, Backpack. Aww. He was a good boy.
0: He's standing up, eating leaves.
1: He's 20 and a half years old.
3: Scratching his back.
1: He claimed his first ever title, narrowly defeating runner-up Bear 910 by 5,000 votes, a highly competitive finale.
0: Now, would these bears kill you?
3: Oh, gosh, yes.
1: Oh, goodness. And not even think about it. Like they're killing a gnat.
3: Yeah,
1: yes.
3: Right.
0: What Absolutely. Kind of bears are those?
3: Those are grizzlies.
0: Oh, those are grizzly bears? Oh, dear.
4: How tall are they? When
3: you thought they were
4: like
3: Care
4: that?
3: Bears?
0: No, I thought they were maybe the brown bears. And
1: the
4: like
1: lovable
4: 10 feet
1: bears?
4: Tall?
3: Yeah. Okay. That thing.
0: Yeah, that thing looked big. Yeah.
3: That thing would just swipe your head off.
4: Yeah.
1: Just like they're
0: because
1: reaching for their hat.
0: we've been having, worldwide. We've been getting bear stories for the last year. I think there are several deaths in Japan, but a friend of mine took a picture of a bear in downtown Vail, Colorado, on our way to yoga class.
3: I'm rooting for the bear.
0: Does that reek of?
1: Yeah, I would like to see the bear just clean house.
3: I would watch a sci-fi channel original Bears in Vail. It's just
1: yes.
0: I understand they're also in Aspen and Jackson Hole. Yes. They're everywhere.
1: Or bears at yoga.
0: But see these bears. Time. I guess there was a bad Whatever. Berry crop or something. So once a bear finds a dumpster, they know. Hey, wait a minute.
4: Yeah.
0: 4 a.m. Let's go do some dumpster diving.
4: That's fast food.
0: Yeah, but I guess the bear population all over the place. They're showing. We had yesterday this story. And this is a video worth digging up. Do you remember this
4: yes.
0: one?
4: The mama bear opened the car door at what appeared to be a condo or apartment complex in the Smokies. She opens the passenger door, gets in, and four of her cubs just follow her in the car.
0: It's so funny that they all get in the car.
4: And it really looks like a mom like in the driveway getting her kids ready to go to school.
0: And they say the rangers are telling people, hey, bears can open your car door. Be sure to lock them.
3: Bears can. I mean, that's crazy. Insane.
0: And then we had. Do you remember the story we had about the guy that faked the bear attack so he could get the insurance and destroy the inside of his car? And they caught him. But yeah, if you get a bear in your car, they can do a lot of damage. These bears did not do much damage, but as I noted yesterday, the bear did adjust the seat and change the channels on the FM dial. Don't you hate that?
3: That is really really frustrating. Yes.
0: Yeah. Remember the time that we had a contest and the guy heard his name? It was one of those call-in things and he drove right into a tree.
3: Oh, no.
0: He was okay.
3: Yeah, but that's that's
0: unfortunately, the money he won only paid for part of it.
3: You call that day a push?
0: Yeah.
1: Let's say you're an NFL fan and your favorite team has just lost the game.
3: I'm an NFL fan and my favorite team has just lost the game.
1: Well, Rams coach Sean McVay says the NFL told him officials made a mistake in calling a late pass interference penalty that swung Los Angeles' loss at Denver.
3: Now, somebody at the NFL headquarters is going, McVay, I told you that in confidence. Yeah. You were not supposed to publicly say.
1: This is one of those calls that it happens. And as an NFL fan, you live with it.
3: Yeah.
1: But cornerback Josh Wallace flagged for interfering with Broncos wide receiver Pat Bryant, negating the interception and extending the drive, allowing Denver to score a touchdown with 47 seconds remaining to deal the Rams a 30-26 defeat.
0: You've seen the play, right?
1: Oh, yeah.
0: Doesn't he shove him, though, prior to the...
1: The wide receiver shoves the defensive back is what I saw. I don't think...
0: Okay.
1: And it makes up for a lot when they say that the referees will not look the other way, but be less inclined to call pass interference if the defender looks back for the ball. And not only did he looked back for the ball, he intercepted the damn thing. And the referees said no.
0: So this doesn't affect your wagering?
1: Oh, sure it does. Well, hell yeah.
0: No, but
1: it affects the outcome of the game.
0: No one's getting their money back, though.
1: Oh, gosh.
3: Oh, no.
1: Well, I think maybe if you have a benevolent bookie.
3: You know what? It's worth asking. So go ahead and...
1: Yes.
0: Hey, remember that clock, that Michigan thing?
1: Remember that?
0: Can I get my money back?
1: I had Western in the points. Remember? You remember that?
3: Yeah. Or watch Albert Brooks try to do it at a casino and see if you want to try it.
0: That's certainly a great moment.
1: Desert Inn has
0: are they going? Do you think they're going to be just adding more and more cameras so that this stops happening?
1: I don't know what they're going to do. The line from the league is, we want to get the call right. However, they continually get calls wrong, so I don't know what they can do.
0: Well, I can see why. There are a lot of things moving around out there.
1: NFL fans know that getting a call wrong sometimes is part of the game. It can't be a perfect.
3: Always has been.
1: Always will be.
0: Yeah, but there's a lot more money being wagered these days on it.
3: Yeah, I'm not too concerned about that.
4: Can I say a very girl thing? If I could, I don't watch a lot of sports, but if I could pay for a channel or an app that had nothing to do with betting or wagering, and it's just the games, just the sports, and nothing else, because I feel like that's 50% of the content now.
1: Is gambling?
4: Yes.
1: That channel you're describing?
4: Yeah.
1: Doesn't exist.
4: Yeah, I know.
1: Yeah.
4: But I would pay for that. I would pay for the upgrade of none of that content. None of the wagering, none of the over-under.
1: Tom and I remember when Paul Hornung and Alex Karras were suspended for a year for even talked associating with gamblers.
4: Yeah.
1: Yeah. And now
4: it's a part of it.
1: Sure.
4: Every broadcast, all of it.
0: That actually isn't a bad idea.
4: Yeah.
0: To have an alternate channel. But then the problem would be, since the NFL and all the other sporting organizations they're making a lot of money with the gambling commercials.
4: Yeah.
0: They don't want to dilute the audience. They want to recruit people to do more of it. But it's an interesting idea.
4: Yeah. I don't know.
0: Get the 700 Club.
1: Yes.
0: Start a little.
1: Jim Baker's dead, right? Did he die?
0: No.
1: Jim Baker's still alive. Tammy Faye died. That's right.
4: Yeah.
1: I always got those two mixed up.
3: Mascara poisoning.
0: That'll get you.
3: Jim Baker's
0: full of mercury, you know.
1: Mm-hmm. World record coming up. That includes fire.
0: It's a good one. Also coming up, birth control.
1: It's not.
0: Who should take it? Who should pay for it? We got cool banana news, penguin news, goldfish news.
3: You know, and I would like to just say, I normally wouldn't bother prefacing future jokes this way, but when we talk about birth control and who should pay for it and who's responsible for it, there will be some satire ahead. Just letting you know.
0: Yes. Good point. So
3: leave your keyboard alone.
0: Yes.
4: Right.
3: We're going to get silly.
0: Yeah, dear AHs.
1: How dare you.
0: You insensitive. Yeah, we know how this works. We are going to return to the O'Reilly Auto Parts studios. Hope you can be here with us. This is the Bob and Tom Show.
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0: The player. 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
0: Oh, I see.
6: He's drunk. He's drunk. 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
4: Hello.
1: There's Pat Godwin.
11: Hey, Chick.
1: Hey, man. There's Josh Arnold.
3: Hi there.
1: Ace Cosby.
12: Hey, Chick.
1: Hey. Hello, Tom.
0: Hello, Chick McGee. We've been examining the world of sports.
1: Yes.
0: Various aspects. Is this the week that there's more going on? I mean, in American sports, if you think about it, NHL started.
3: Yeah. Right?
0: Yeah. WNBA's in the playoffs.
1: Right.
0: Baseball's in the playoffs. The NFL, of course, running full blast.
3: NBA?
4: Like the 20th, the okay. 19th, 20th, I mean, it's, something like that?
0: There's a lot going on.
1: Mm-hmm.
0: I wonder.
3: Comedians call it, yes, I'll take less money in October.
0: Yeah, I mean, before the gambling boom, and we do have one going on right now, or as they'd like to call it, the gaming boom. The comedians were the ones who would, I can remember a lot of the comics would come in here in those days, grab the newspaper or ask for the Associated Press wire to see how they were doing with their bets. But I wonder if there's a seasonality to the amount of money wagered. Obviously, during World Cup, I know there was the needle jumped.
4: Yeah.
0: But I wonder because there's so much action right now, if it's a... I'd just be kind of curious, depending on the season. And
4: yeah, I would wonder if the cold months, too. Like, that seems like a cold month activity, yes. Maybe. Like, it goes up more with the winter sports. I don't know.
0: After talking to a friend of mine who's a high school teacher, apparently it's a high school activity.
4: Yeah, it is.
1: Oh, yeah.
0: Yeah, whoops. Sorry about the mortgage payment. Johnny lost his bet on the Braves.
4: Yeah.
1: There is one time of year, and I forget what they call it in the sports world, but the NFL, the NBA, Major League Baseball, and the NHL are all in regular season.
4: The crossover. Yeah.
0: But there's a very brief period where there's almost nothing going on.
1: Oh, yeah. That's like, well, they kind of, in the summertime, like all your sportscasters will take July and August off because Major League Baseball is it. So...
0: Yeah,
1: well, after the NBA
3: a lot
1: finals.
3: Of the ESPN guys and stuff.
1: Yeah,
3: really.
1: Yeah.
0: Well, let's continue our sports broadcast.
1: Well,
0: what have you got?
1: Well, stupid the sports or not, but here we go. A stuntman from Slovenia has broken the Guinness World Record for the longest duration full body burn handstand.
3: Oh gosh, this sounds dangerous.
0: And living.
1: And I'm not going to tell. It's not like go for the burn when you're doing sit ups or whatever. That's not the burn I'm talking about. His name is Philip Kirschichnik. Kirschichnik. Held his legs above his head while engulfed in flames.
3: Yes, I did.
1: For 47 seconds to claim the title. He appeared calm and collected throughout his attempt, and when he couldn't hold the handstand any longer.
3: I am what you say in English, real flamer? No, that's not how we would put it. How?
1: Now, do you think it was think the handstand he couldn't hold it because he lacked strength, or he was on fire? Which one?
0: I think because he was on fire.
1: Yeah,
0: he's obviously wearing a fire suit. He's got one of those whatever it is, a Nomex hood thing on, but his face is exposed.
3: See, that's being upside down. That's the flame.
0: And they douse him. He's in his suit. Do we have a video? There he is. Yeah, he's in a parking lot. But he's doing a handstand, and there's a whole bunch of folks standing around him with huge fire extinguishers.
3: Well, nerve-wracking.
1: That doesn't look so tough.
3: Well, his arms aren't on fire, and it doesn't look like the flames are getting near his face.
1: And I'm going to say from his waist down, he's on fire. That's
4: a little
1: it.
4: Up the middle of his back, and that's it.
3: But still, I mean, I can't
4: that's crazy.
3: Stand. It just makes me nervous.
0: Yeah, if something would go wrong, and you get that, whatever that flame stuff is on his face, it could be pretty bad.
3: Ugh.
0: I thought that Guinness didn't allow... things that were potentially lethal.
3: Well, maybe you have to be a professional stunt person to do this. Or
0: a monk.
4: Yeah.
1: And he is a stunt person.
0: Those guys, when they self-immolate, they tend to, that's usually it.
1: You've done it again.
4: What are you doing? Yeah,
3: that's very...
1: You've done it again.
0: Sorry.
1: How?
3: Tom.
1: He's a Slovenian
4: stuntman.
1: Where
4: do you draw the line? I'm just...
3: I don't want to know.
4: Yeah,
3: I like the adventure.
0: I think the combination of self-immolation and yoga, there's a religion.
3: Yeah, we've had goat yoga. Why not fire yoga?
0: They got something going on. They got guys doing that.
3: Man.
0: Wow. That's dedication.
3: I'm still amazed the famous Pink Floyd Wish You Were Here cover was done with a guy actually on fire.
1: Right.
3: Yeah. Like, now you can fake that as easily as you want, but that guy was on fire. Such an amazing image.
0: Well, is that sports?
1: Yes.
0: Okay.
1: Tom,
0: okay. Sports. Good to know. Thank you very much. Mm-hmm. I'll remind everybody, speaking of sports, NFL Week 4 begins this evening. So please go to bobandtom.com/contest. Make your picks this week in the NFL. No spread is required. Just pick the winners. It's that simple. Nick Britton did a nice job with that last week, and he's our winner for week three. It was a five-way tie. He had the tiebreakers. So we'll talk with Nick with the shoe-in of the week coming up in an hour or so here in the Bob and Tom program. Right now, we turn to the Incogni news desk. That's Jess Hooker. What's happening?
4: Genetically modified bananas that don't turn brown could be coming to your supermarket soon. I know, I don't like it either. According to Talker News, the bananas were developed by editing their DNA to prevent them from turning brown once cut open.
0: Now, see, this is what I assumed that you could buy a bunch of bananas and they wouldn't turn brown sitting on your shelf.
3: Mm.
0: But that's not what this means.
4: No.
0: So once they've been exposed to the air, they stay
4: yellow,
0: which is weird.
4: The developers say the bananas stay firm and yellow after peeling and slicing, opening new avenues for inclusion in fruit salads, smoothies, desserts, and more. The first thing I thought was, okay, then I'll be able to dress my banana pudding with the cut bananas the night before instead of having to do it the next morning.
0: Oh, the people with edible arrangements must be losing their minds.
4: Yeah.
1: I think we got more of a problem with guacamole turning brown, don't we?
3: Maybe this same process could be used on the avocado.
1: Right.
3: And apples will oxidize like that, too.
0: What food has the shortest window? Is it avocado?
4: Avocado.
3: You mean after
4: there.
3: Being sliced?
0: No, after the period when it's edible and ripe.
4: Hmm.
3: Avocados, I mean, I guess it depends on your preference. But it is kind of short.
0: I don't know. We'll see.
3: I don't mess with it. I don't. This is
4: no. It's not necessary.
3: Bananas full of chemicals in order to make it easier to slice.
0: This doesn't make the banana more appealing.
3: Hey!
0: Uh-huh. Thank you.
3: Thank you.
1: What is it? Yeah. Oh, he thanked no one. He does that all the time. I believe Pat has a comment on this.
11: Pat. I'm excited about this.
1: Oh, okay.

0: very nice.
1: And by the way, we're still eating the Cavendish banana, as you know.
2: Here we go.
0: Did you hear the silence?
2: Oh, yeah.
1: Are you aware of this, Ms. Hooker?
2: This is one of his... she's not aware.
3: Yeah. I'm going to say it because
2: Bananas today are different than the bananas.
1: Yeah. Yeah. And then the Cavendish may be gone in a few years.
2: I want to know if they still have banana flips. Remember those? The pastries?
3: No, what is that?
0: One of the only artificially flavored banana treats I enjoyed.
2: So good. It was a banana.
0: It's almost like if a Twinkie weren't a tube, but a taco shell.
2: Yeah, like a taco. Yeah.
0: And it tasted banana-ish, and there was banana cream in there.
2: The banana cream in the middle. It was so good. Unbelievable.
1: Where are you on banana cream pie?
0: Love.
1: Really?
0: Yeah. And banana pudding, I'm an aficionado of.
3: Yeah.
1: I see.
2: Nilla wafers or not?
0: Yes.
3: Yeah,
0: yes.
3: You have to.
0: Yeah.
2: Yeah. Got to have Nilla wafers.
1: This is great.
2: And you know it is Nilla, not vanilla.
1: Yes. I know that because it was in the New York Times crossword puzzle this last week.
2: I hate to say it, but that reminded me of you when I filled in Nilla.
1: Yeah, I thank you. Headline, Hulk meets Pope.
0: Oh, okay.
1: Interesting and true. We're going to find out who met who. Coming up, we have good news about pumpkin spice, good news about coffee. Good news, I guess, if you're a goldfish.
0: Oh, there is?
1: Yeah, we have genuine goldfish news. Also, if we have time, penguin news and crocodile news all happening today.
0: I'm suing Goldfish Crackers because there's not actual goldfish in them. You know what? I bet I would make it into a courtroom. Isn't that ridiculous?
2: It's about time.
1: Well, actually, that's what happened with pumpkin spice.
0: I can't stand it.
1: There was no pumpkin in it, but in some cases now there is. We'll find out from the O'Reilly Auto Parts Studios what I'm talking about. This is the Bob and Tom Show.
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8: Right now, joining us in the studio, it's comedian Dwight Slade. Dwight, great to see you again. How are you?
9: I'm lovely. Thank you for having me on.
8: Your former wife is a veterinarian, am I right?
9: That's correct. That's what led to the divorce, is being married to a woman who is legally entitled to do castration. Who actually had a manual in the house on how to do it. That, and the one time that I got her equipment magazine and mistook it for a Victoria's Secret catalog was a horrible, horrible error.
10: There's figurative.
11: Castration.
10: Yes. Literal.
8: So, but you've been divorced for quite some time now.
9: I have, and I don't want to come off as a bitter divorce guy. No. I don't want to do that at all. I'm happy she's remarried. Good for her and her new husband and her brand new job.
12: Her new SUV. And she's going to Cabo. We met on eHarmony.com, and we're in love. 29 dimensions of compatibility, and you're not one of them. We love each other.
9: I'm handling it with a great deal of maturity.
10: Yes.
11: I can see that. It's quite obvious.
9: Yeah, and you know what? And I enjoy dating. I've realized I like damaged women. I'm just cutting it. It's called skipping the middleman. Let's just get right to it. Why spend 5 years finding out your mate has psychological disorders? Just get right to it. You know, that's what I look for. I look for, a facial tick, a weepy eye, paralysis in one arm. That's good. Fingernails bitten to the quick. Very, very nice.
11: Yeah.
9: Very erotic. You know, maybe if you spent time in a Chinese prison, I'm down with that. I want that right up front.
11: All right. Okay.
9: You know, stepdad issues, very erotic. You know?
8: Well, let's slow down for one second.
11: Well,
8: have you ever used... any of the so-called computer dating services?
9: I was on Match.com, and I'll tell you this. If you go on the Bob and Tom Show coast to coast and talk about a colonic, the emails you get the next day are a wonder, are amazing. This ties into dating because my ex-girlfriend talked me into a colonic, which is colonic irrigation, which is a water skiing accident on purpose.
11: Yeah.
8: This is like an enema, but and then some, as I understand
9: it. Yeah, they a high-powered jet. Yeah, and it's great to walk out like Yosemite Sam, all bow-legged. All right, let me out of here.
10: Let's go jogging.
8: So this woman you say was actually in the lobby throughout the process?
9: Yes, she was too. She was there and very thrilled that I'd had it happen.
13: Now, did it excite her in some way that you can discuss?
9: I hadn't thought about that, but there was romance after that.
8: You weren't afraid that?
10: Weren't you a little uncomfortable? you were afraid someone was going to blow?
8: Yeah. Weren't you afraid there might be a little sort of like a little afterbirth? Comedian Dwight Slade.
9: I think they're overdoing the IDing for liquor.
14: We ID under 65. Bring your walker.
9: I got carded the other day, and it's like, look into my eyes. You ever seen a 21-year-old with this much hate and bitterness in your eyes?
10: Yeah.
9: Let's not count the birthdays. Let's count the dark angels. The people who think and cluck at the same time.
8: How does that work?
9: You ask them a question. You go, hey, are we doing dinner tomorrow? Dinner tomorrow. What are you, an Aborigine? Answer the question. I want to go to dinner. You're hunting for Coke bottles. Let's go.
15: My most recent marriage was a disaster. It made the wreck of the Edmunds Fitzgerald look like a fender bender.
10: Wow. Hello.
13: And you remember Lord's famous line about gun control more or
15: less. Yes. It, the relationship taught me a lot. It taught me they won't sell you a handgun if you're crying.
16: And now, from the Bob and Tom Archives, we dust off another classic. classic. A moment of frivolity.
17: Are you mourning the recent loss of a loved one? Are you shocked at the sky-high prices funeral homes are charging for a coffin? Just because someone's dead doesn't mean you have to end up dead broke. Hi, I'm Marty Gleckman for Casket Carnival.

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1: 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We saved so much money, we're taking the kids to Disneyland.
2: Thanks, Grandma.
0: Yeah, thanks, Grandma. And the Casket Carnival is fun for the whole family. Hey, kid, come here. 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
0: Yeah, that's too bad. 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
3: Sure.
0: Okay, kid, let her rip. Yikes, congratulations, kid. You won a coupon good for 10% off one of our coffins. And unlike Uncle Clarence, that coupon won't expire. 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Here, why don't you take two coupons?
3: Thanks, Morty. 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I love the Casket Carnival. Whee!
0: Don't mention it. 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And don't forget to say hello to our lovable mascot, Embalmo the Clown.
4: Hey, yeah, there. Thanks for coming to the Casket Carnival. You're really gonna dig our prices there. Don't forget to ask about our layaway plan, eh? Hey, geez, what's wrong with these people? I'm dying up here, huh?
5: Mommy, Mommy, that clown is scaring me.
6: Ignore him, Wilbur. Everyone else is.
4: Hey, Mommy, you like balloon animals? Guess what this is.
6: Oh, my God, you're sick.
4: Yeah, well, you can just kiss my ass.
0: We're the Casket Carnival. Be sure to stop by this weekend for our open house. There'll be free hot dogs and sodas, and as a special treat, the kids can get their faces painted by our staff mortician, Roger Mortis. And hey, are you in the market for a cut-rate cemetery plot? We recently removed our old septic system out behind the Casket Carnival, and we've turned this fertile ground into a discount graveyard. Now, for as little as 50 bucks, your loved ones can be interred. Right behind the Casket Carnival. Hurry, space is limited. Remember what Embalmo the Clown always says.
4: 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You know, sometimes I wish I were dead.
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8: Comedian Scott Dunn is here with us. Scott, a young fellow, and I'm trying to remember, you're a relatively new dad. You have a young, is it daughter?
9: A little boy.
8: I'm sorry. Boy. How old?
9: 2 years old.
8: Okay, 2 year old boy. That's great.
9: Cool. Yeah.
10: Good. Terrible twos.
9: Yep. Yeah. Yeah.
10: So they say.
9: Yeah, he's doing good. How old do you think is, what time do you think it's time to stop breastfeeding a baby?
11: 6 weeks?
8: No.
10: 6 weeks?
8: Christy quit early.
10: I've known some people who breastfed
11: until
10: the baby
11: it?
10: Was 4 or 5.
9: Oh, see, I don't feel so bad anymore because our son's 2. My wife's still breastfeeding.
10: Uh-huh.
9: Starting to get a little creepy.
10: Mm-hmm. Really?
12: Oh, yeah.
9: When it's a baby and he asks for nanny, that's cute. When he's old enough to say, hey, why don't you whip out one of those tatas and give me a squirt?
8: Yeah.
9: I think it's time to wean.
8: Yeah.
13: I'll get some service over here.
9: Yeah.
8: When he hands her a buck.
9: Yeah.
8: Yeah, it's
9: my
8: time
9: son has started incorporating a salt shaker and limes. Enough.
10: Yeah, all right. Go.
8: That's too much.
13: Shots!
9: Yeah, honey, stop complaining that his mustache tickles and just end it.
8: Oh, wow. Yeah, we were talking about that. There is sort of an uncomfortable point at which they go along forever.
9: Hey, have you ever breastfed in public, Christy?
11: Yes.
9: It's uncomfortable, isn't it?
11: Yes.
9: I'm a big fan of women breastfeeding in public.
10: I am too.
9: It's one of my causes. So if I see like a young mother, perhaps, in a bookstore off in the corner trying to discreetly nurse her baby, you can tell she's nervous. I'll go out of my way to say something positive.
10: Mm-hmm.
9: I'll walk right over to her and I'll say, oh, that's nice. You can just see her let down.
10: Yeah.
9: You
10: know,
12: I think these women who breastfeed in public should be rounded up by the police and taken to jail.
8: What is your problem?
10: Really? Why?
8: Why is your problem?
10: Huh?
8: No, encouraging women to breastfeed is an intelligent thing to do.
12: Not in public.
8: Our society.
11: Yes, deal in out public of it. No, is fine.
10: When did you become so puritanical piece of... Never mind.
9: Chick prefers it on video in the privacy of his own home.
12: Exactly right.
8: No, our society, especially in the 50s, women were discouraged from breastfeeding. It was considered to be some kind of primitive ritual only performed by tribes somewhere. No, it's breastfeeding is natural,
10: it's
8: normal. It's good for the baby.
10: Yeah.
8: Helps the mothers, I understand it helps them with their weight control.
10: I don't understand why we as Americans have made the breast taboo.
9: Right. Britney Spears had a baby. Is she breastfeeding or is she bottle feeding?
11: I don't know.
12: We don't know.
9: Either way, that kid's drinking out of plastic containers.
10: Whichever
8: Very
10: way.
8: Good observation. That's brilliant.
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16: Welcome back to the Bob and Tom Show. We're in the O'Reilly Auto Parts studios. There's Jess Hooker. She's at the Incogni News Desk.
17: Hello.
16: There's Pat Godwin.
18: Hey, Chick.
16: Hey, Pat. Hello, Josh Arnold.
18: Hello, Chick McGee.
16: There's Ace Cosby.
19: Hello.
16: Hello. And hello, Tom.
8: Hello, Chick McGee. We had big fruit news.
16: Yeah.
8: Bananas. There's some company that's genetically modifying bananas so that they don't turn brown. Very odd.
16: I had the fruit wrong.
18: Wait, no, you did.
16: Stupid fruit.
8: But we have more. Let me ask you a question.
17: Okay.
16: I'm not taking questions.
8: Yes or no, canned a fruit cocktail?
18: No.
16: No.
18: Yeah, no. I'm going to say yeah. No. I don't eat it. I don't think I've had it since I was in high school. But
8: too sugary, that's syrupy.
18: Yeah, sometimes the heavy syrup was a little too much, but...
17: I think it has its place.
18: Yeah, it was fine.
17: Yeah.
8: Now, what is your philosophy on bananas in Jell-O?
17: I've never had fruit in Jell-O at all.
18: Mm.
17: That's two things I don't pair.
18: You used to have bananas and grapes.
17: Really?
8: Yeah.
18: Green grapes in the Jell-O, yeah.
8: My mom would do that. I never liked it.
18: I didn't eat it.
16: I can't believe you don't like raisins in a salad.
17: Oh.
18: I like raisins. I don't want it in a chicken salad or any
17: of
18: that.
17: You.
16: Love it. Love it.
17: I am with you.
16: Put all kinds of stuff in there. Put popcorn, raisins, nuts. I love it all.
17: Ugh.
16: I have a dog video for Tom that I think he's going to
8: love. Okay, good.
16: And the caption is, there are two types of dogs, water lovers and water haters. And there are the dogs you can see. They're loving the water. Oh,
18: biting at it.
16: Yeah. All right. There's the ones that do try.
18: That's great. It's as funny a reveal.
20: That is so funny.
8: Yeah, they cut the camera to the right, and 25 feet away, there are eight dogs.
16: And the one has his back to the
8: they
16: on the right there.
8: They want nothing to do with all that water.
18: It reminds me of the State of the Union.
16: See, the golden on the right, he doesn't
17: even
16: want to know. Doesn't even know one of them water exists. Yeah.
17: Oh, that's funny.
18: It's like the State of the Union. Half of them are going crazy, the other half sitting there.
16: No way
8: I'm clapping for that.
16: I've got one of each. I got one who will lay... The oldest, Mrs. Monkey, will lay in a kiddie pool, and Joey doesn't want anything to do with the water. Forget it.
8: Yeah, interesting. Interesting.
16: Very
8: odd. Miss Hooker is over there at the Incogni News Desk. What's happening?
17: More forms of male birth control are coming closer to a reality.
16: Oh, I've got a question.
18: What?
16: Why? Okay.
17: The company known as Next Life Sciences is working on two potential options.
18: Shut them down!
17: The pause pill, an on-demand drug taken before sex, and Plan A, a reversible implant designed to keep sperm at bay for years.
18: An implant.
16: Huh?
8: Well, it's...
16: For guys?
17: Yeah.
18: It keeps sperm at bay for years?
17: For years.
8: It's like
18: it's a cork.
8: It's a gel or something that blocks the vas deferens.
17: Yes. A hydrogel that is inserted into the vas deferens. Yes.
18: Isn't that nice?
17: Yeah. The pause pill is a non-hormonal oral contraceptive that aims to provide about 24 hours of birth control.
16: So it's not a laparoscopic procedure? It's a pill that goes to your vas deferens?
17: No.
8: No, there's two different ones.
17: The pause pill is the 24-hour pill.
16: Got it.
17: And then Plan A, which... That seems like an odd choice for a name.
18: It is.
17: is the one.
19: Well, for a lot of men for years, their birth control plan A, the A stood for ass.
18: I am witnessing right now somebody behind the scenes.
16: He's done it again.
18: Head in hands.
19: No,
16: he's done it again.
19: I was just trying to clarify.
17: You're not wrong. I know a lot of girls that use that excuse to stay a virgin. So,
18: oh,
16: I know, yeah. And a lot of people would say, "Well, that's dirtier than
18: yes, your virginity." Honey, I want to remain a virgin, so you can only.
19: That's a thing.
18: That's a fine plan.
19: That's a thing. There was a huge article about that. It was particularly true in. Those of a certain faith, Utah area. Here's what would work: male birth control, a flavorless powder that you could sprinkle on top of a beer with no side effects, paid for by insurance or the government.
18: Hmm.
19: That'll do it.
18: Hmm.
19: I think.
18: Now, could be.
19: The other question is, who should pay for birth control? We happen to have that survey as well today.
17: Yes. The Dating News survey, over 1,000 adults found that 60% of both male and female adults said both partners should be equally responsible for preventing pregnancy.
18: What Jess just witnessed was me. Three jokes
17: formulating
18: in my brain at once.
19: Which one you're going
18: and
19: with?
18: Do I want to tell any of them?
19: Is the satiric intent going to be perceived by the average? Okay.
17: 30% of male respondents and 25% of female respondents believe couples should split the cost of birth control.
18: Is this joke fair?
19: Okay, go ahead.
18: I feel like when I pay the prostitute, that price includes birth control. That's not going to make anybody mad, right? Comedy sure is fun these days.
19: Yeah. Is there a 3% credit card fee for the prostitute?
18: Yes.
19: Okay.
16: Huh.
18: I hate that.
19: So I'm sorry. So the survey said that, what was it, 60% of say it should, the cost should be shared. Is that
17: yes,
19: right?
17: Equally responsible for the cost.
18: Okay.
17: Yes. Yeah, Gen Z is the most likely generation to want the government or public health care system to cover birth control costs.
19: Well, doesn't that make sense, though?
18: No.
19: No, I mean, look at it from a strictly, forget about the morality, the ethics, or whatever, from a financial point of view. If they get pregnant, have a kid, and the government's going to have to pay for that, right?
18: No, not necessarily. I'm not paying.
19: But isn't the reality the...
18: No.
19: You're going to end up paying.
18: It's just going to do now. You know what? There's no comedy here.
17: Yeah.
18: This will turn into a real
19: conversation.
17: I'm sorry. 45% of men said that they would take an FDA-approved male birth control pill.
18: How many? 40%?
17: Yeah, 45%.
16: 45?
17: That's a lot.
16: That's much harder.
18: Yeah, that is a lot. Yeah.
17: No?
18: No.
17: Would you guys take one if you were in that situation?
18: I would potentially take one over wearing a condom.
17: Yeah, okay.
16: I'm surprised by the guys who don't understand vasectomies and they think it's going to do something to the performance of your penis.
18: Yeah, they'll never be able to. Yeah.
16: I'm not getting a vasectomy. No damn way. I don't know who that is.
19: Yeah, they just don't want to get cut down there.
16: Yeah, I guess.
19: But this one thing that whatever it was, the plan A is kind of like a vasectomy, except it's reversible.
17: Yeah, it's just sounds gel. Like. Yeah.
19: And I didn't understand, is that thing out there now or is that about to become available?
17: Not available yet.
19: Okay.
17: Yeah.
19: Now, is your philosophy, Josh, you buy the drinks, she buys the birth control?
16: That's pretty good.
19: And you establish that up front by saying what's going on? Here's the situation.
18: I'm
19: paying for these.
18: I'll just go ahead and play along.
19: Whatever cinnamon martinis you're drinking.
18: Oh, that sounds good, doesn't it?
16: Yummy.
17: Very seasonal.
16: Cinnamon martini.
19: Well, today, speaking of seasonal, today is officially Pumpkin Spice Day.
17: Yes.
19: As declared by...
16: Starbucks International?
19: The National Day Calendar.
17: Hmm. However, pumpkin spice does not actually contain any pumpkin.
18: Yeah, I think we all kind of knew that.
17: But rather a blend of cinnamon, ginger, cloves, allspice, and nutmeg.
18: That's why it's called pumpkin spice and not pumpkin bits.
17: Yeah, I mean, you can literally buy... It says pumpkin pie spice in the spice aisle. That's the jar.
16: If you were dating a lady named Megan, would you call her Nutmeg?
18: Maybe.
16: Okay.
18: Yeah.
16: All right.
18: That's cute.
16: Yeah.
18: Hey, little nutmeg.
16: How are you, nutmeg? Sorry, go ahead.
17: The earliest notion of pumpkin spice.
18: I'm sorry, Jess.
17: That's okay.
18: There's a porn star. Somebody sent me that there's a current porn star. Her name is Megan Mistakes. She's not always doing the right thing. She's often Megan Mistakes.
16: Is that real?
18: Yes.
16: Megan Mistakes.
17: Yeah. Is that the theme of her videos? That there's a mistake somewhere?
18: Whoops.
17: Yeah. Fell on
18: this
17: again.
18: I don't think so. It's just her name. It's
16: the funniest, I fell on this again.
18: It's the funniest porn name I've heard since Faye Runaway.
1: That's pretty funny.
16: That's pretty good.
19: So pumpkin spice has no pumpkin, but...
17: No, the earliest notion of pumpkin spice actually dates back to 1621 when the early American settlers were given pumpkins and squashes as gifts by the Native American tribes in the Northeast. The settlers then created a low-tech precursor to the pumpkin pie, a hollowed-out pumpkin with milk, honey, and spices baked in hot ashes.
19: Sounds good.
17: Yeah.
19: But it's my understanding that Starbucks, a decade ago, added very small amounts of pumpkin to the syrup used to make pumpkin spice lattes because there were complaints that there was no pumpkin in it.
18: Who was complaining about that?
19: I don't know.
16: Whoever complained about that, that had to be their thought process. I will get money out of this.
18: Right.
19: And pumpkin spice is pretty much everywhere now in everything.
17: Yeah. All the flavors, all the scents, all the smells.
19: But McDonald's pulled it, right? And they replaced it with, was it like an apple pie thing or something?
17: They have a pumpkin pie right now, right? The little pies?
18: Yeah, but he means in the coffee.
17: Oh,
18: in the coffee.
17: There was a coffee. Oh, yeah.
19: So, yeah, I'm a fan. I haven't had one yet this year, but now that fall is here, maybe.
17: Do you guys get one a year?
18: I usually get one.
17: Yeah, me too.
16: I don't care for pumpkin. Never have, never will. The pumpkin taste.
19: Do you like pumpkin pie?
16: No.
17: You like the pumpkin smell?
16: Maybe.
17: Yeah?
16: I'm not sure.
17: Okay.
18: I think you'd be alarmed and maybe disappointed at how many pumpkin candles I have.
1: Yeah, it's pretty good.
18: Half a dozen.
16: Six pumpkin candles. Smells so good. Right now?
19: Is there more bacon stuff or pumpkin stuff? Remember when there was bacon everything?
17: Bacon had a moment, yeah. Yeah, and it wasn't everything, but pumpkin.
19: I remember, it's somewhere in this room, we had bacon-flavored kosher lube.
16: Lubrication.
17: Yeah.
19: You know, is there pumpkin spice lube out there?
18: Let me take a look.
19: Didn't somebody make pumpkin spice flushable wipes last year?
1: Yes, they did.
18: Yeah, they were dumpkin spice.
1: Dumpkins.
19: Yeah. Yeah.
18: Our friends at Dude Wipes.
19: Now, do they make pumpkin spice feminine hygiene products?
17: You know what? I've never seen a scent that isn't floral or clean or something like that. You know what I mean? I don't think they have seasonal douches.
18: There's a jack-o'-lantern lubricant, pumpkin spice scented.
1: There you go.
18: How about this?
19: Ask and ye shall receive.
17: Mm.
19: Wow. Okay. Good to know. But as far as you know, no.
17: You know what? I'll keep an eye out. Next time I'm in that aisle, I'll take a picture.
18: Let me duck, duck, go, pumpkin spice. Douche. I bet Pat Godwin comes up.
17: Yeah, that's true.
18: The only thing that comes up is a fake SNL commercial for Autumn's Eve.
17: Perfect.
19: That's a great name.
16: I bet the bit doesn't live up to the name. But.
19: Oh, that's great. That's very, very funny. Chick McGee, what's happening over there?
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19: Coming up, a bizarre story involving Heidi Klum, the famous actress, involving Halloween. She's apparently got a terrific sense of humor.
2: I don't think Heidi Klum's known for
18: she's not, but she is known for these insanely elaborate Halloween costumes.
17: Yeah, she has a huge...
18: Like the last 10 years, she's had these parties, and she looks...
2: She was a fashion model and
18: spent tens of
19: thousands. She's a judge on one of those shows. Right?
2: Substance abuse or something, right?
19: Also,
2: Heidi Klum, right?
19: Headline, The Hulk Meets the Pope. Very interesting story. Also, we have candy corn back in the news, coffee back in the news. And if you're having an amputation, you might want to mark it carefully. We'll get to that coming up from the O'Reilly Auto Parts Studios. 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
3: It's time for Donnie's Mail Sack. Let's reach way down into Donnie's sack and find another listener letter. Here's Donnie Baker.
4: Now, here's a letter, man. Dear Donnie Baker, how do you know when you find that special someone? I've been seeing this girl I met while she was dancing at a club, and I'm completely smitten. Even though we've only been going out for a few weeks, I just know I want to spend the rest of my life with her and her two adorable children. Do you think I'm being hasty? Signed, anxious in Athens. Well, let me ask you something, man. Were you dropped on your head when you were a baby? I mean, like a whole bunch of times, man. Because that's the only thing I can figure out, because what you got there ain't a relationship anyways. I mean, what you stumbled into is a highly efficient cash disposal system. There ought to be sirens and alarms going off in your brain like SWK alert, SWK alert, stripper with kids, man. Hell, it'd be cheaper to start crapping Krugerrams or Cougarams, whatever, man. It'd be cheaper to start crapping those and dating a stripper with kids anyways. I swear to God it would. You ever see them homeless guys that wear urine-soaked pants and wander through traffic at red lights begging for pocket change? Well, next time, man, roll down your window and ask what her name was and how many kids she had anyways. See, most of them didn't even go to NOM, man. Most of them dated stripper with kids. Look it up, man. I mean, walk away before you start envying meth addicts for their financial stability. I mean, dating a stripper is cool, man, but dating a stripper with kids is just plain stupid. Anytime you're at a strip club, just look for the signs. I mean, if she's wearing a snakeskin G-string that says world's greatest mom, or if you see SpaghettiO sauce on her pasties, that's a huge red flag, man. She didn't get those from giving Chef Boyardee a lap dance anyways. I'd say it right to your face. I mean, strippers with kids are bad news, and what you got is a bankruptcy boner, and you need to let it go. I mean, dump this broad, man, and get on with your life. You'll thank me for it later. And oh yeah, man, go ahead and send me her number. She sounds really hot anyways. I gotta go.
3: He's gotta go. Join us next time for another letter from Donnie's Mail Sack.
5: Kevin Pollak is our guest.
6: Yeah, I did Albert Brooks for a long time, actually. This is exciting. Thank you very much for being here. You're on the Albert Brooks Show. And what is it you do for a living?
7: I do radio, actually.
6: Really?
7: Yes.
6: You do radio?
7: Yes.
6: That's incredible. So that's exciting. All right, we'll be right back. Come on!
8: You do radio. This is a television show. Nobody cares. Help me out. You go back to your table. You have a life. My career's in the toilet.
6: And then big smiles. Welcome back. We were kidding off the air. She's a killer, this one. So you were telling me before that you do radio.
7: Yes.
6: That's exciting. What do you do actually in radio?
7: I do news.
6: You do news?
7: Yes.
6: Really?
7: I'm a news reader.
6: You are a news reader.
7: Yes.
6: I didn't know. That's
7: yes.
6: Great. We'll be right back. Come on!
8: You read the news.
9: Well, you know how high school sports teams always end the season with a banquet?
7: Yeah. Mm-hmm.
9: I think they should have done that with World War II. So here it is, the World War II victory celebration.
5: Okay.
9: Thank you. I hope everyone enjoyed dinner. Sorry, the sushi was accidentally cooked. It's from Nagasaki.
8: Hilarious.
9: Hey, we told the Japanese they didn't need to bring anything, but apparently they wanted to surprise us again. I don't get it, France. How could you be that unprepared for the Germans? I knew they were up to no good when even during World War I, they were calling it World War I.
10: Did you miss this morning show? Don't worry. You can catch it this afternoon with the Bob and Tom All Day Replay on Bob and Tom Radio.
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12: Here I am.
11: There's the Pat Godwin.
13: Hey, chick.
11: There's Josh Arnold.
14: Rock you like a hurricane.
11: Ah.
14: Jess just said, here I am, and that's what came into my mind.
11: Oh. There's Ace Cosby.
14: Zoo. The zoo? Not a scorpion song.
13: Oh, I see.
11: Hello, Tom.
5: Hello, Chick McGee. I'll remind everybody that week 4 of the NFL season begins this evening. That means Pigskin Picks. You got to get your picks in today, please. Just pick the winners. That's all it takes. You can be like Nick Britton. Nick, our winner from week three, he had 14 of 16 games correct, as did four others, but he had the tiebreakers. You could be a winner. 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Don't forget Halloween. It's a nice little trick-or-treat for your lady friend or your male friends, whatever it might be. Whatever you want to do is okay with me. Just buy some jewelry from Steven. Now, get those picks in by going to BobandTom.com/contest, please. Right now, the lady in red is Jess Hooker,
12: yes.
5: And she is over there at the Incogni News Desk. What's happening?
12: Do you guys remember yesterday when we were closing out the show, we talked about word drops for 2026?
11: Yeah.
8: No.
11: Yeah.
12: Well, okay. Pretend to remember.
8: Okay.
11: Oh.
12: We talked about engagement bait.
8: Yes.
12: Yes. And face reveal. And the next one is reply guy.
8: Reply guy.
12: Reply guy. A man who responds to women's social media posts overly often and in an inappropriate manner.
8: Oh. Yeah. We used to call those creeps.
12: Yeah, we still do. Yeah. Uh-huh. Yeah, the next one is, okay, ELI5. It's an abbreviation.
8: ELI5.
12: Yeah. And it means explain it to me like I'm five.
11: Oh.
8: I see.
12: Yes.
8: You had to do that with ELI5.
12: Yes, exactly.
5: And, well, I don't even get it.
12: It just means I need you to be as straightforward and clear and precise as possible.
8: Yeah, I think I'm going to throw a drop shot tomorrow when I'm, maybe off some docksides or maybe near the downside of a bluff. And you would go, what are you talking about? Explain that to me like I'm five.
5: But so why is it EL5?
12: Explain it like I'm five.
5: Oh, so I got it. Sorry.
8: Is there an ELI2 for Tom?
11: You know, Tom, when you're asking someone for clarification,
5: I thought you might not want to sound
11: so hostile.
5: I thought, who's Eli? But I was thinking, okay, LI, is that Roman numerals? I don't know.
8: No, you don't know. What else is
5: a stupid word?
8: It is dumb.
5: If someone says ELI5, I'm going to say goodbye.
12: Yeah.
8: Well, it's not. Remember, these word drops, not for us.
12: Yeah. No.
8: These are for the. This is for the youths.
11: This is stuff that you should have known.
12: I'm just trying to school you guys.
11: It's going to make you mad.
8: I like it.
12: Yeah. Here's another abbreviation, and this one is much more common. IYKYK.
11: Oh, that's everywhere. Sure. Yeah.
12: That's on a Steven Singer billboard right now.
11: Yep. If you know, you know.
12: If you know, you know.
5: So I had that one all wrong.
11: What did you have?
8: Blew the quiz. You ruined the show.
5: The KY.
11: Oh, the KY.
5: All right. Okay.
11: If you know, you're easily looped.
5: KY right? Goes down by the Y. You eat at the Y, Pat?
13: Why'd you like me again?
8: Because he doesn't.
5: I'm sorry. What's the next one?
11: You ain't seen nothing till you're down on a muffin.
12: Another abbreviation, PFP.
8: PFP. Let's see here.
11: Pro football player.
12: Profile picture.
11: Oh.
12: Icon or avatar.
8: I don't like it.
12: I don't like that one either.
5: Yeah, no one's going to get that.
12: No.
8: Yeah. Hey, I like your new PFP. Please get out of my vicinity.
12: Another abbreviation. This is the first time for me. I haven't seen this one. STBX.
11: STBX.
12: Yes.
8: No idea.
12: It stands for soon to be ex.
8: So we're going
12: to be breaking up soon. This is my soon to be ex. Could you imagine if that's how you were introduced?
5: This is my STBX.
12: Yeah.
8: You know what though? This is one of those. There's kind of an old joke that's been around for 15, 20 years of, hey, that's my future ex-wife. Or yeah.

0: obviously. Like,
1: no.
2: Yeah. But again, who's going to know that?
0: The young, Tom. Yeah. The people who are texting and okay. on social media okay. commenting.
1: Would you use this if you were in divorce proceedings? Like,
3: I don't think you should.
1: No. Am I soon to be ex? Huh. We're not really together, but we're not really apart yet.
0: Maybe, yes.
1: Yeah, I don't
0: honestly,
1: know.
0: Honestly, if you're separated, but not...
4: Just make the check out to STBX.
0: This isn't for you.
2: Okay.
5: Once again, this is like you thinking you're going to have a good time at the movies. Yeah. It's the same thing.
2: What's the next one?
1: I hope I'm pronouncing this correctly. Padawan? Is this Padawan. A Star Wars
0: that
1: reference?
0: That is a Star Wars
1: yeah.
0: thing.
1: Yeah.
0: That's like an apprentice?
1: Yeah, an inexperienced person, particularly one being taught by someone more experienced.
0: Hmm. Yeah. Kids are saying that?
1: I guess.
5: I thought Princess Leia was from Padawan. I had it all.
0: There was like a Padua or something.
5: Okay. Hey, I know Hoth is where all the snow is. I thought that was cool.
0: Very icy. Yeah.
1: You guys will know this one. Love Bomb.
0: Yeah.
3: I don't know it. Love Bomb. What's that?
5: Big fan of the Love
0: Bomb. You know, Pat, you might be somewhat guilty of the Love Bomb, and that's not necessarily it's often used in a negative way, but you do it in a nice way.
1: Yes.
3: Love Bomb.
0: Go ahead, Jess.
1: A gushy display of affection. Often for the purpose of manipulation.
0: I don't think you're doing it for manipulation.
3: Wow. Thank you, Josh.
0: You're not doing it for manipulation.
2: So it's a little over the top.
5: You know what? Pat is a big fan. No,
1: it's usually a lot of gifts or a over-the-top trip or experience.
3: Oh, that's not me. Yeah. No gifts for
1: it's
3: me.
1: It's usually very...
0: No, yours is actual like real love.
3: Yeah, true hard love.
1: Yeah.
3: What did I say that?
1: Lots of contact, texting, calling, all the things. Yeah.
2: These are words added to the dictionary. Okay, what's the next one?
1: Yes.
0: If you hate this so much, why are we doing it?
1: He did give me the story, in my defense. Lost in the sauce.
0: I don't know.
1: Lost in the sauce. Clueless, confused, or in a fog.
0: It's kind of a fun way to say that.
1: Yeah. I thought it meant you were drunk, to be honest.
0: Oh, that's a good guess.
1: Yeah.
5: Maybe we should do this.
1: Mm-hmm.
5: Tom?
2: Yes?
5: What's the next one that you want to talk about? How about that?
2: I know the next one.
0: Yeah. Oh, you
5: do? Oh.
1: He does know that. Yeah, we've talked about this a lot. Glow up.
0: Oh, sure. Yeah.
2: Glow up.
1: Yeah.
2: And it's a, what was the first one we had of this? The you're doing a glow up for the weekend, getting your hair cut and getting
1: Yeah. Well, we were just talking about Sophie Cunningham and her glow up from, you see her high school,
3: younger,
1: college pictures. And now, I mean, she's unrecognizable, honestly. Yeah. And then the last one is Kiki.
0: Is it K-I-K-I?
1: K-I-K-I.
5: Kiki.
1: A gathering of close friends, especially to share the latest gossip.
0: I'm not ever saying
2: that.
1: I don't know that one either.
5: I don't want anything to do with that.
0: But I could absolutely see 7, 16-year-old girls saying, hey, let's have a Kiki.
1: Yeah, we call it wine night.
0: Well, yeah.
1: Yeah.
2: What was the face reveal again?
1: Oh, that face reveal means the act, especially by an online content creator, gamer, or the like, of posting a photograph of their face for the first time.
0: Ah.
1: Usually, it's in this situation, the content and the account are POV, so you rarely never see the person's face.
2: Ah, okay.
1: Yeah.
2: That's the face reveal. Do they have the hog reveal?
1: No, what's the hog reveal?
3: Oh, it's zip.
1: Oh, I thought you meant like she was like a heifer.
5: Do they
0: you thought you were in a conversation.
1: I did again.
5: The hog reveal. Gosh.
0: I can't get mad at him. I said balls reveal yesterday.
5: Oh, that's true.
0: So I guess I could kind of get mad at him for sort of stealing my joke.
5: Sure.
2: I'm sorry. I didn't remember that. Just thought hog sort of said it all.
5: No.
2: What's coming up in the world of news?
1: We have candy corn on another food item.
5: I hate candy corn.
1: you're gonna hate this.
5: Oh.
1: I hate this.
0: Would you get into a candy corn fight? That'd be funny.
1: Oh, that would hurt.
0: Right. Yeah, that's why it's funny.
1: Ooh, what if we put them in, what are those things
3: slingshots?
1: Called? Slingshots. Yeah.
3: No.
2: Yeah,
3: no?
2: He'd get them really good and hot.
5: Well, you
2: hit in the face, starts burning.
5: You can't shoot them if they're hot. They'll be blobs.
2: Triangular scar on your face.
5: You know nothing about Agent Orange.
2: I got to do a rough candy corn fight. okay. Well, thank you very much. Coming up, we also have coffee news that'll make you happy. And the headline that I just love, The Hulk Meets the Pope, and it's real. It's a great story involving.

0: involving...
1: is it the guy who plays the Hulk?
0: White Sox fan, the Pope.
1: There is an AI going out on social media where the Pope is at bat and hits a home run for the White Sox, and it looks... Yeah.
2: He did it.
1: He did it.
0: Is he wearing the Pope hat and everything?
1: Yes.
3: Oh, I like it.
1: He's rounding the bases, and... I don't know if he's wearing the Pope hat now that I think about it.
3: He doesn't flip his bat, does he? The Pope wouldn't flip his bat.
1: No, he wouldn't flip it.
3: Yeah.
0: I see. Right now.
1: He blesses everyone as he goes around the bases, though.
0: Oh, that's good. No. It's money time. 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
5: Chicky.
4: Hey, there's Pat Godwin.
6: Hello, Chick.
4: Yes. Hello, Josh Arnold.
7: Tom, before we get to history, may I ask a question about social decorum coming
8: sure,
7: up?
8: Sure, absolutely.
4: Okay. That's exciting. There's Ace Cosby.
9: Hello.
4: I'm Chick, and hello, Tom.
8: Hello, Chick McGee. What is your question about social decorum?
7: We had a party for somebody retiring yesterday.
5: It was
7: very nice. And Jess picked up a cake and a couple pies, a cherry and an apple. And the person who was retiring, before we could anybody here could enjoy any of the apple pie, he took it home. That was not a gift. That was meant for the party.
5: It was. So when the party ended, it had not been opened or cut. And I said, John, would you like to take this home to your wife? And he said, yeah, I think I will. And that's so I offered
8: that's
5: it.
8: That's perfectly acceptable.
5: Right?
7: No, completely rude.
8: What? No, because no one was there. The party was over.
5: It was over.
7: I wanted a piece of pie this morning.
5: Yeah. Right,
4: yeah.
5: Oh, yeah.
8: Now, what is your philosophy on going to a wedding? Do you take the flowers off the table? Do you take those home?
7: Oh, I take gifts.
6: Especially the envelopes.
7: Yeah.
4: Well, you should have gone over to his house and
7: I've taken a maid of honor.
4: Grabbed a slab of pie and had a... Just steal it from
7: you think
4: his
7: I
4: house.
7: Is it now, is it rude for me just to show up at his house?
4: No, absolutely not.
6: Ask for a piece.
7: Or just...
4: They should expect that.
7: I should ask his wife for a piece?
8: Yeah, yeah. Very good. Now you're... I can answer your question. No.
7: Please don't do that.
5: Don't do that.
8: I got to dig it up. What day is today?
5: It is October 1st.
8: Okay.
5: Day of our Lord.
7: 10-1, baby.
8: There we go. October 1st. Time to check out what happened in this day.
4: Time now for today.
8: Oh, boy.
7: Season of the Witch.
8: I can just look over. It looks like a good day to do something.
5: Uh-oh.
8: You could be famous. Happy birthday, William.
4: Good day for a white wedder.
8: 1881, William Boeing.
4: What did he do?
8: He
7: invented this spring.
4: Bill, we need this to make a sound. Boing, yes!
8: The founder of the airplane company, of course.
4: I almost said no. I swear I did.
8: I think the fact that he's a William, I think, gives it some gravitas. If he was Billy Boeing, I think he'd have to be in like a circus trampoline guy.
4: Like bouncing okay. Billy Boeing or something, right?
8: Let's see. Bonnie Parker.
4: Oh, yeah.
8: You know who that is?
5: I don't.
8: Bonnie and Clyde.
4: Hideous looking woman.
7: Yeah, no Faye Dunaway. That's
4: no.
7: For sure.
4: Oh.
8: She was in a very romanticized version of them.
5: Right.
8: With one of the great shootouts of all time.
5: Yeah. I didn't know her last name. Okay.
4: Clyde Barrow. You know, that's how Walt Frazier got his nickname Clyde. He wore those floppy hats. Who do you think you are? Warren Beatty and Bonnie and Clyde.
7: Oh.
4: So they started calling him Clyde. Yeah.
8: Yeah. An awful murderer.
7: Oh, yeah. They were not. They were psychopaths.
8: Have you ever noticed that most of the famous people.
4: Okay. Hang on, before he makes his point,
8: between like
4: he's already started out. Most of the
8: like 1800 and 1930, most of them are like the ones you know are killers and murderers
7: in a way.
5: They did take the headlines.
8: Or like Lincoln was murdered.
4: Have you watched the Lizzie Borden thing on Netflix?
5: Is that a true story?
7: I don't know that the show is.
5: Oh, okay.
7: But yeah, it's a real event and
4: really happens.
5: Yeah, yeah. I'm sorry. I just meant is this version real?
7: I doubt it. Yeah. Ryan Murphy tends to take his liberties, which, you know, whatever.
4: They draw a parallel with Eileen Wuornos for some reason I kind of got lost on, but yeah.
8: Happy birthday, 1920. Walter Matthau.
7: One of my all-time favorites.
5: Love.
8: Yeah. Grumpy Old Men.
5: Dennis the Menace.
8: Ten movies with Fortune Jack cookie. Lemmon.
4: I threw your spaghetti on the wall. Now it's garbage.
8: Oh, great. That's good.
4: That sounds good.
8: Let's see. Jimmy Carter, born in 1924, just died last year.
4: He overstayed his welcome, right? How old?
5: Oh, no.
6: He's 101.
5: Wonderful.
4: 101.
8: He's often something considered to have had the best post-presidential career. That wrote a bunch of books,
4: No murder mysteries,
5: though. Was he considered a good president, though?
8: Well, he had a rough go. He had the Iran hostage thing. And
4: he kind of got sandwiched, and then he did a lot of stuff that Reagan came in.
8: But he was friends with Greg Allman, so I'll forgive
4: him. All the Allman brothers,
8: No, it's a true fact that the only reason he became president was because the Allman brothers did a benefit when he was out of money, and I'm totally serious.
7: Wow. Can you do a good Jimmy Carter?
4: I can't at all.
7: Okay. Not bad.
6: That's not bad. Also,
4: you don't move your lips.
7: Can you do it?
8: No.
7: Oh,
8: The late Tim Wilson. Boy, if you wanted to get Tim off on a tangent, mention something positive about Jimmy Carter, your day was over.
4: Some of us might have done it on purpose to get him going.
8: Yeah, 1950, happy birthday, the great actor Randy Quaid.
7: He is great.
5: Yeah, I love him.
7: Hope he's doing okay.
4: Yeah, a little loony.
8: Yeah, he had a couple issues.
4: He's off in the weeds.
8: For a while there, he seemed crazier than Cousin Eddie, portrayed in the
7: Chevy
8: Chase movie.
5: But he makes some good points.
7: He could have been nominated for Best Supporting Actor for Christmas Vacation.
8: He was
7: great at it.
5: Sure. Yeah.
8: He's great in everything.
7: He is, man.
8: The Apprenticeship of Duddy Kravitz, The Last Picture Show.
7: The Last Detail.
6: Last Detail.
8: And The Last Detail.
7: I don't remember The Last Picture Show.
4: He was perfect for The Last Detail.
8: Yeah, that's a great movie.
7: Yeah.
8: With Jack Nicholson. And also, I think he's the more Randy of the Quaids is his brother.
7: Oh, you think Dennis is more
8: Randy than Randy?
7: No kidding.
8: Hasn't he been married like four times?
7: Oh, yeah, a few, yeah.
8: Okay, there you go.
7: Well, both great actors.
8: 1963, Mark McGuire, the famous...
4: Big Mac.
5: Yeah.
8: Steroid user.
5: Oh.
8: Are they going to do a special wing of the Hall of Fame for the steroid era?
7: I don't know.
8: Just make it slightly bigger and harder to get into. this is a good one. 1969, the very funny Zach Galifianakis.
7: Yes, funny.
8: That's a tough name, but it's out there now. We all know how to do it.
4: He can grow a beard in like half hour, something like that.
8: Yeah. I like her. Brie Larson, born in 1989.
4: I find her a little cheesy.
7: And one of her, the Between Two Ferns with Brie and Zach is one of the finest.
5: One of the best. Yeah, absolutely.
8: Okay, this is an easy one for you. I'll give this to you.
5: I swear to God.
8: You will get this.
7: Okay.
4: Shut up. Let me ask you this. Do you think you're doing a nice thing when you tell people that? No, you're stupid enough. You'll get this.
6: It's insulting.
4: Yeah. You get that, right?
8: No.
7: Exactly. Because we've criticized this for the last 8 days in a row.
5: Yeah. Yes.
7: And it has not.
8: This is an easy one.
5: Oh.
7: That's exactly
4: what that's what we're trying to tell
6: you. You're going
4: to
6: get this one.
7: She's not mad because she thinks she's going to get it wrong.
5: Dumb girl.
8: Here we go. No.
4: No. Here you go, dummy head. What's the question?
8: You know that I'm a big fan of real horns in music.
5: I do know. Oh, God.
8: Saxophones, trombones, trombones.
5: Mm-hmm.
8: 1980, John Philip Sousa was named the director of the United States Marine Corps Band. He invented a musical instrument. What is it?
5: The sousaphone.
6: Very good.
7: You made it worse.
5: Yes.
6: Like she's a toddler.
7: Very good.
8: Pat on the head. Good. So far, you're ahead
4: and
8: of these guys.
4: And you held your bowels while you were talking. That's amazing.
6: Very good.
7: No drool. No drool came out of your mouth when you said that.
8: And the sousaphone, as I understand it, is essentially a tuba with the bell pointing forward so you can...
7: essentially a tuba, but more and more.
8: Yes or no, Josh? Yes or no
7: on
8: marching bands doing Louie Louie?
7: Oh, big thumbs up.
6: Yeah.
7: I almost insist on it.
5: You have to.
8: And you've got to have a couple sousaphones.
5: Yeah.
8: There's nothing better than a great marching band doing Louie Louie.
7: Somebody from behind, Mike.
8: Mark.
7: It's Mark. What? Mark from behind the scenes just handed me this. He did not want this to go unnoticed. Tom, you said Brie Larson and Chick called her cheesy.
4: Thank you.
7: No one said anything.
4: I was not hurt. It's fine.
7: I know it lives.
8: Stealing cheese is Brie Larson.
4: You think that's better, don't you?
5: He does.
8: I would call it a tag.
7: I'd call it a glow up.
8: Let's see now. 1908, Ford unveiled the first Model T.
4: Any color you want, long as it's black.
8: Yeah, $825, which I did a little math on. That's just about 25 grand. So,
7: a lot
8: of money.
5: Yeah.
8: Which, by the way, is how much it currently costs to fill up my Suburban.
7: So it was essentially 25 grand to have that comedic gag of a car driving, splitting in half as it goes around a telephone pole, and then coming back together.
8: best.
4: I like the one that so funny. The guy goes up the ramp and goes in the air and just slams on the ground. I like that one.
8: And then that's about it. Oh, this is weird. In 1962.
9: Can you give me the question, Tom? Maybe I'll be able to get the answer.
8: Hang on a second.
9: Okay.
8: Do I have any money?
9: Yeah. Oops, sorry. I just peed my pants. Okay. Go ahead.
8: $20 if you get this.
4: $20 if I get it.
8: Yeah.
10: Okay. Just check, right?
8: Yes, just check.
10: All right.
8: I would.
4: Anybody else jump in?
8: I would never, ever have gotten this.
7: All right.
8: In 1962, Johnny Carson hosted for the first time The Tonight Show.
4: Yeah.
8: Who was his guest?
4: Oh, geez. I don't.
8: And it makes no sense.
7: I want to say it was Jack Parr.
8: No.
7: Okay.
8: That would make sense. Jack Parr.
4: Can you give me a hint? Was it an entertainer?
8: It was a movie star.
4: Oh.
8: As unlikely a...
4: Shelley Winters.
8: Joan Crawford.
4: Joan Crawford. I got the sex right. Joan Crawford.
8: Wow, that just seems really odd. And I think he played Russian roulette eggs and charades with her, and so Jimmy Fallon would know where to go when he finally took over.
4: Yeah, for those of you who like your talk shows, it seemed like a 10-year-old birthday party. Amazing stuff he's doing.
8: Coming up, we have the Hulk meets the Pope for real. We have
4: you know, the Hulk's not real though, right?
8: What?
5: It's Lou Ferrigno.
7: Are you trying to...
4: Is it Ferrigno?
8: It's Lou Ferrigno. He's been in the studio with us. Lou was... Remember when Lou was here?
4: I don't remember it. I don't remember a second of it.
7: There's an irony to him being on a radio show.
4: Yeah.
8: he made fun of...
4: I bet you anything you... Lou, nice to be with you today.
7: Did he even put his headphones on?
8: He made fun...
7: I'm asking.
8: Yes, he did.
5: Why? What? I don't get it.
8: Mr. Ferrigno has a severe hearing impairment.
5: Oh.
8: And these days, so does Chick and I. But yeah. Lou Ferrigno met the Pope. It's cool. We'll find out what happened. Also, we have candy corn back in the news. We have the rights of goldfish.
7: Oh.
8: Yes. Mm-hmm. Yes, goldfish have rights, you know.
7: All right. Yeah. Well, we'll find out what entail. We'll
8: yeah, okay. We got another one of those AI things where a guy may end up in prison.
7: Oh, what?
8: And I believe he should be in prison. I would be the judge and happily give him more than that. These are the O'Reilly Auto Parts Studios. This is the Bob and Tom Show.
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15: Well, the church burned down and no one knew what Pentecost Baptist was going to do. The Sunday brimstone got so dadgum hot it burned up a church bus in the parking lot. In a panic, the Reverend Dr. White called up an ex-member that hadn't lived right. He owned Joe's beer joint right across the fence. It's the same Joe's he preached against. He said, I don't really want to be a hypocrite. I got a Sunday school class about to have fits. We're all excited about revival week and been moved by the Spirit, so to speak. With all the souls we saved and money we spent, we thought God told us to sell that tent. I got a famous evangelist supposed to come and done run out of chairs. Will you loan us some? Joe says, hell, you can just use the whole dang place. Ain't I on a jukebox, Amazing Grace? I ain't supposed to be open because of them blue laws, but we'll open tonight if it's all right with y'all. Preacher says, well, I reckon I'd be okay. The good Lord works in mysterious ways. He's going to talk about Joshua, Judges, and Ruth, and I reckon I could do it from the DJ booth. At the First Baptist Bar and Grill. It's the only church in the Bible Belt that smells like a whiskey still. When the sinners finish one more round, we'll have dinner on the ground and go inside and hell pray we don't get killed. The evangelist came with a well-dressed choir. They showed showed up around happy hour, looked around the joint, and didn't take it real well. Said the white ministry has gone to hell. Ms. Mills that taught youth Sunday school and two deacons in the back room shooting pool were sharing the Lord with a Jim Beam rep who was teaching Ms. Mills some line dance steps. Reverend White was reading from the book of Luke to a tall drunk trucker about to puke. He had John 3:16 memorized, trying to dry his ass out to get him baptized. The evangelist yelled about the lights in the beer. Said, White, you can't save any souls in here. This place ain't nothing but a den of sin. Ain't the kind of place Baptist ought to be in. Preacher said, well, we don't really need y'all here. You didn't do a very good job last year. Only saved one sinner. Us Todd McGuire's a little SOB that set my church on fire. Joe's beer joint has done been revived. Only been here an hour and I done saved five. Sure, it's got mirrors and a big dance floor, but I finally found the flock God called me for. They're at the First Baptist Bar and Grill. It's the only church in the Bible Belt that smells like a whiskey still. Not a stained glass window anywhere in sight, just a bloodstained floor and neon lights and a communion wine, and here is always chill. We're here every Sunday, we're living large, the only church with a cover charge. And if you don't like our doctrine and think we ain't devout, we'll have our bouncer throw your butt out of the First Baptist Bar and Grill.
10: Comedian Matt Weinhold is here with us.
16: I think that we should avoid all sort of living with anyone. Even if you're married, don't live with them, because that'll mess it up. That's what messes it up. Because, like, remember, like, when you're dating, it's so great, it's so fun, you go on these dates and you know, you go and you get coffee and you see movies and you talk and you have this wonderful sex and it's, I love you and I love you, and then you go home and you, I love my cable and I love my refrigerator, I love my life. And then they move in and then they're right in your face and, hi, we live together now, hi, what are you doing, what are you thinking, how about now, how about now, that was yesterday, what about now, where are you going, what are you doing, who was that that called?
17: Where are you from, buddy? Patterson, from Patterson, New Jersey.
10: Oh, sure, that's famous.
17: Yeah, you know, small,
10: sure,
17: thugged out town, you know, it's tiny, so small we used to get robbed by people we knew.
10: Small.
17: People like, stick him up. I'm like, Andre? I'm going to tell your mother, man. By the way, how is Aunt Carol? How's she doing? I'll come home for dinner.
18: And now, from the Bob and Tom Archives, we dust off another classic. classic. A moment of frivolity.
10: This is kind of an odd story, Christy. I don't know if you spotted this. Dateline Milwaukee. A Wisconsin lawmaker thinks strip malls are no place for the dearly departed. He wants to ban funeral parlors from setting up shop in strip malls. He said his measure is aimed at protecting people from funeral parlors that could come and go quickly from the malls.
19: The bill
10: would require funeral homes to be in buildings that don't have more than one other unrelated business.
19: He looks so natural. Who wants wings?
20: What's wrong with that? Having a funeral home that would be like a Hooters, where you have the girls with the tight tops?
21: Well, yes.
5: No.
21: You know, the time has come.
20: Celebrate life instead of being so depressed. Come on, let's order a beer.
10: Right next to a t-shirt stop.
20: Heck yeah.
10: A t-shirt shop right there.
22: What would you even call a funeral home? What would
20: Chili's.
22: You name it?
20: Oh, yeah, it's already taken. Chili's. Sorry.
22: Everything under 6 feet.
20: I don't know. It's already taken. Sorry.
21: Oh, everything's not alive.
10: You could have a t-shirt with two monuments on it and an arrow saying, I'm with stupid.
20: How about Club 55? Isn't that the temperature downstairs?
21: 55, 53,
10: 6 feet under.
20: Is it 55 degrees?
21: Something like that.
10: Studio 55.
20: Club 55, you know, whatever.
10: Kind of a dance place.
21: Mm-hmm. I think there might be a real problem in America with the funeral homes. And there's
20: what do you mean?
21: A lot of them have been up basically in the same condition since the funeral home boom in the 60s.
10: What funeral home?
20: What are you talking about?
21: Someone, everybody built funeral homes.
20: What
10: are you talking about?
21: Well, it's the decor inside the funeral home.
5: What?
21: Shag carpeting. And
20: they do look kind of like a Denny's.
10: What is wrong with you guys? You would want to go into a mall and you're walking around and all of a sudden there's a bunch of people grieving and coming out of...
5: Don't ruin my shopping experience.
22: Hey, Daddy.
10: I know, that's what I'm saying. That's what this guy has a point.
5: Yeah.
22: What's this place called? Corpses and stuff.
8: Yeah. Now, when, yeah. they say, things, yeah. when they say Bed Bath and Beyond,
20: how far beyond?
8: Way beyond. How far beyond are they talking?
10: Yeah, I think, you know, we don't want to be reminded of our mortality constantly. So this is like that those pet stores that don't sell pets then? They have all the funeral stuff except for the bodies.
21: What do you mean don't sell pets?
5: What pet stores don't sell pets?
20: Oh, I've seen there are those a lot of where them, they sell the like,
5: no, they still sell right. little oh, pets like birds and hamsters and stuff.
10: But, okay.
20: Those aren't pets.
5: Yes, they are.
20: No, they aren't.
10: But can they don't,
5: can
10: have,
5: a bird... don't tell Pearl she's not a pet. She'll cry.
20: Who's Pearl?
10: Who's Pearl?
5: My little fish.
20: Oh.
5: My beta.
22: Those are things you feed other pets.
5: No.
21: Guess how many mice it takes to get me full?
20: I don't know how many.
21: Seven.
20: Seven.
5: Really?
20: Mm-hmm. Five would have been funnier.
21: Should have chosen five. Five.
20: Okay. Do we have the casket
10: carnival? Yeah, yeah. Just give me a second to foot.
5: But you know what? If you're in a mall, you don't have to worry about clothing. You could pick new stuff. Maybe they'd have a deal like with all the retailers.
10: Oh, that's nice.
5: And you could go, oh, I'd like that nice J. Crew sweater.
10: Next door, we have a special section. It's called the Gap Black.
5: See?
22: Put it right next to a vintage store. Hey, do you have an Armani suit? We will in about 10 minutes.
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3: Hey, Bob and Tom, it's Donnie Baker, man. You know you learn something new every day. I swear to God you do. Like, I was talking to this guy at work named Jamie, man. He's pretty cool. He trained me. He's in his 40s, though, man. We get to talking now. Get this, man. He says he's never once ridden in the back of an ambulance. But wait, what gets even crazier, though, is I've been talking to other people, and they say they've never been in an ambulance either, man. I just can't get my head around that. I mean, if you're 40 years old and never caught a ride in a meat wagon, it's probably time to take stock of your life. I mean, who are you trying to impress anyways? The boy in a bubble? Hell, I make so many trips in an ambulance, they let me keep Mountain Dew on ice right next to all the donated organs. I swear to God they do. And the drivers are usually pretty cool, too. If you're lucky, you'll get Tony, man. He's great. He lets me post a flyer in the back window for my boat. Be sure to put your pager number on the flyer, not cell phone number. The cell phones don't work in hospitals. I mean, it'd suck to lose a sale because somebody's getting x-rays. I swear to God, man, if you've never been in an ambulance, then that tells me a lot about you as a person and the choices you made with your life. For example, it tells me you have never owned a pit bull. It tells me you have never gotten free cable just by climbing up a phone pole to the transformer with a pair of wire cutters. And that you've never jumped into the gorilla cage at the zoo to win a $50 bet. It tells me you don't chainsaw a lot or siphon much gas. And that you've never patronized a guy who sells meat out of the trunk of his car. You know it's good meat, man, when it's bubble wrapped with the same cellophane that dude's tinting his windows with. Man, if you've never been in an ambulance, it also tells me you don't go to services at a snake handling church. It tells me you never fought a duel using nail guns with your cousin just because a lying turd stole your bag of cheese doodles, and you know you did, Lonnie, and I'll say it right to your face. Fingers all yellow because of digit-specific jaundice, my ass. Then why weren't your toes yellow, Lonnie? Yeah, man, I'm asking you. Yeah, explain that, Lonnie. That nail on your head didn't make you deaf. Don't play that game with me, man. You got too good of test scores. Well, man, just in case y'all decide to get out and brace a little life, here's a few etiquette tips for ambulance travel anyways. Number one, don't ask the paramedics to stop for pizza on the way to the hospital unless you're buying. Number two, no tongue during CPR unless they slip it to you first. And most importantly, man, tipping is not a city in China, people. I can't emphasize this enough. Once a nurse puts on rubber gloves, it's game on. See, the only way she can get busted for prostitution, man, is if it's skin to skin. Those gloves are the green light. I swear to God they are. Just ask for the boxcar Willie. In 2 seconds, she'll be checking your pork for a pulse. I swear to God, man, it'll be the greatest day of your life. Bottom line is the ambulance business is like any other. You get what you pay for. I gotta go.
10: Thank you, Donnie.
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5: Hello.
4: There's Josh Arnold.
7: Hi there.
4: Ace Cosby's here.
1: Hello.
4: I'm Chick. Pat Godwin on assignment. Hello, Tom.
8: Hello, Chick McGee. I look to my right. There's a big screen over there. And Will, I see. There he is. It's comedian Al Jackson.
9: Yes.
8: Joining us from Denver, Colorado. Al, how are things going with you? I'm doing great.
9: I'm good. I just had a question. I was listening to what you were saying, and I'm sure that they do, but do they make, because I'm not sure if everybody heard, you're talking about Caitlin Clark's shoe is coming out today.
8: Officially today, yeah.
9: Yeah. Do they make WNBA players' shoes in men's sizes?
7: That is a good question. And why wouldn't they?
8: Yeah, absolutely.
4: Sure. I'm almost certain they do, yeah.
5: Is a man size two more than the women's? You know what I mean?
7: I don't know the conversion.
5: That's how they...
9: It's for as much more work as we do, so I think that's what it is.
5: Right.
9: you can hang up. A little bit of misogyny in the morning.
5: Ace, no, hang up.
9: I've never really gotten the conversions, Jess, because it's like there's like women's size and there's women's Europeans, and it's just like there's a bunch of sizes. I don't get it. I think men are scared of women's sizes. Like, I don't know what a size 6 would even look like. I don't understand that.
8: What do you wear in American men's sizes?
9: Me, waist is, I mean 34,
8: I mean, 36. Shoe size.
9: Oh, 13.
8: Well, that's impressive.
9: Yeah, well, you know.
4: Yeah, you know.
8: Yeah. Well,
9: no, but yeah, that's...
4: Caitlin's shoe officially comes out.
7: We asked him what he wears, not what fits.
9: I've been moonlighting as a clown. I'm just saying.
4: Caitlin's shoes officially come out at 10 a.m. Eastern Daylight Time.
7: All right.
9: That's awesome.
7: There might be people in line right now.
4: There's no indication as to whether they are going to be available in men's sizes.
8: And they're Nikes, but, right?
4: Yeah, I believe a 13 women's would fit a 12 men's because there.
5: I think 11 men's.
4: Are 11 or
5: yeah.
4: I have some women's shoes that I enjoy very much that I have that are Nikes.
5: Really?
4: That I, unless I told you, you would not know they're women's shoes.
7: Gotcha.
5: Oh no, we know.
9: Does anybody use women's products there? I've been using Secret Chick forever as a deodorant.
4: Oh,
9: the powder blue one.
4: Sure.
9: Secret is, and this is not a paid sponsor, although they should.
7: Is that the Secret, one that's powerful enough for a man, but pH balanced for a woman?
9: That is the one, sir. It's great. And I lived in Florida. It was battling humidity. Like, wow. Secret holds you down, bro.
5: Al, my dad used Secret my entire life.
8: I take Midol a lot.
7: Oh, really?
8: Yeah.
7: Yeah. How does
5: that explains a lot.
4: That's interesting. You know, you make me take Midol a lot, just the way you are. It's interesting.
8: Is Midol still even out there? I don't even know.
5: Oh, yeah.
7: I use a Lady Chic Venus razor in a particular area.
8: Oh, really?
5: Oh, yeah. Is that the one that has the lubrication around the razor?
7: Yes.
5: Yeah.
8: Let's all write a poem. Josh uses Venus. Oh, never mind. That's a really good question, Al. What products intended for the ladies do men use all the time?
9: Yeah, when I used to do the full bald head, I used women's razors. They're just more, I'm sorry, they're more comfortable. They're not like the one. It's like the men's. It's like, what am I in prison? Like, I want a nice, comfy razor.
5: See, that's the one thing that I use that's for men is a men's razor.
7: Yes, a lot of my girlfriends have used men's razors.
5: Yeah.
7: Yeah.
9: Do
8: they use your razor?
7: No, you never want to share razors. The razor does sort of, once you use it once or twice, it sort of adheres to that face and that whisker pattern.
8: Oh, so this isn't like a disease issue?
7: It can be, but it also is just, you're more likely to get cut.
4: See, once again...
8: Oh, sorry.
4: There's no reason for you to add that. What's wrong with you? Al, he's off the chart today with these sort of comments.
9: That was my thing, is I thought it would be like a sanitary thing because you're kind of irritating that area and then you got somebody else's skin on there.
7: Yeah, I had a razor guy. He worked for Gillette, and he told me that whether it's true or not, I don't know, but I've always practiced by it, is the razor will... pattern itself off of the whiskers it's already shaven.
8: And since you don't shave, what do you have a razor other than the lady, whatever it was?
7: I have some in my closet, but I haven't used one in years.
1: Okay. Now, Al, we were learning some new words today, and I know the purpose of this program is you try to teach me a variety of words.
9: Yes.
1: What have you got today?
9: Tom, I have one that I love. You know, I tell you, like, there's some that I'm definitely sure that I'm going to either hear or actually use in real life. I think this first one is that. So I want to bring it to your chest, sir.
1: Okay.
9: Tom, what does quiet on the creek mean?
11: Quiet on the creek.
9: Wow. Sounds like a Hallmark movie around Thanksgiving.
1: Yeah. Mm-hmm. Quiet on the creek.
5: It's in a song.
1: Oh, is that the origin of this?
5: That's how I know it. Al, would you say that that's where it started?
9: That's where I thought it came from.
5: Yeah.
1: I don't know. Is it a good thing or a bad thing?
9: It's a human thing. Like, yeah, it's just this. We all probably.
1: Oh, I know what it is. I got it.
9: Yeah, okay.
1: It means you're going to the toilet and you're being very sensitive to not wake the person up in the bedroom.
9: Well, I don't ever have to think about the person in another room. What are you eating? Yeah,
11: You got bigger problems than learning new words, okay?
9: I think a car hit the house last night. Yeah. It just means keeping a secret. Keep some on the down low.
5: Yeah.
7: Oh, all right.
5: Yeah.
7: Hey, that's quiet.
9: But Tom, I need to hear Tom use it in the sentence because I'm not sure he's got it.
1: Yeah, no, I understand. Let's see now. Yeah, I heard that Teddy and Sylvia are getting divorced, but it's quiet on the creek.
9: That's great.
5: Yeah.
9: Especially if it's happening in the 40s. Yeah. All right.
1: And she's, yeah. And she's been banging half the people.
7: So Sylvia's going to be eligible.
1: Yeah. Yeah. Oh, yeah.
11: Sylvia, hot to try.
7: Had my eye on her for a while.
1: Yeah. Yeah. Very good. That's a good one, Al. Quiet in the Creek.
9: I love it.
1: What song is that from?
5: The artist is Saucy Santana. I'm not sure if that might be the name of the song. I don't remember.
1: Is that Carlos's kid?
7: Yes.
11: You know, everything in the world is not connected to something you know about.
1: Okay. Just asking. It's a fair question. I love Santana. Carlos can play.
9: I could see Tom Bond.
1: Hey, I don't know if you've... you are well-schooled in the world of hip-hop and rap, etc. I am not. However, I was doing this something not too long ago, and I stumbled on a song from T-Pain. The rap artist.
9: Interesting place for the emphasis, yes.
5: Yeah.
1: No, it's an unusual name.
11: You've heard of T-Pain.
1: I mean, he is an excellent, excellent artist.
11: Yeah.
1: He does a version of a Black Sabbath song called War Pigs, and, I mean, it is terrific. If you get a chance. Yeah, there's a live version of it, a video. It's just great.
7: But let's be honest. You're saying he's an excellent, excellent artist based on that.
1: And I've seen a few of those.
7: I don't believe you for a second.
9: Not one second, Josh. Yeah.
1: He also has an excellent Tiny Desk concert. I'm completely serious. Because sometimes
7: I believe you've been told that. Yeah.
1: No, I watched it.
7: I don't know that this is true.
1: It's true. He's wearing
9: Tiny Desk concerts are
1: women's
9: the
1: underwear.
9: Best.
1: And the point is that if you get a chance, give it a quick look see. Because sometimes I tend to not explore certain areas of music, and then I do, and I find out that I really should be listening to this stuff.
5: Good.
1: It's very good. Yeah, thank you. Trying to get more enlightened. the way I ask Al to help me get hip. Do we have another term that'll help me in the world of hipness, Al?
9: We do. Tom, that word is crine. C-R-I-N-E. Crine. When would you use that?
11: Crine?
1: Crine. It sounds like crine. Something. Isn't that what...
9: Almost
1: what,
9: like brine, but crine. Brine with a C.
1: I don't know.
11: Stop your crying.
9: Go with that.
11: Oh.
9: Go with that.
11: Somebody's crying about something?
9: Think internet-y. Think internet-y and that with the combination of another word.
1: Time? Time to cry?
9: It's, you got close enough. It's used on the internet means you're crying laughing. So. So instead of using a crying laughing emoji, or you could just say it like whatever somebody just texts you at work was so funny you're crying.
5: Oh, okay.
9: But it's like it's like you're dying on the inside laughing.
5: Hmm. Okay.
1: I don't understand why it would be C-R-I-N-E.
9: You know, like the crying laughing emoji.
1: Yeah,
9: where
1: sure.
9: The tears are coming. Yeah. Even though I've heard that doesn't mean what you think it does. There's a lot of We've done a couple emoji slangs. Most emojis, like if I saw them on my, I'd be like, oh no, it's all bad.
5: Yeah.
1: I have, Al, I shouldn't ask this question, but I'm going to. You can buy like emoji kits, right?
5: Yes, and download them onto your keyboard.
1: Is there a emoji kit specific to black folk, if you will?
5: Oh, God.
9: I am sure.
7: Did you hear Ace went, oh, like he was shocked.
1: No, really. I mean, I think that's
11: the African-American community.
9: Yeah. It's a group you should target. We spend about $1 trillion.
1: Yeah, I'm just wondering if there's
9: Get that money. Yeah,
1: If there are alternate, because most of the face emojis are, you know, they're like yellow.
7: You can change that on your phone.
11: Absolutely.
7: Yeah.
1: Really?
7: There are shades of white and skin shades
11: tones.
7: Of, yeah.
11: Yes, there are skin tones all kinds on your of phone. Very skin
9: Absolutely. That's how Josh looks at life. There's just shades of white.
7: That's right.
9: He didn't give any other colors. I'm into diversity.
7: There are two groups that I go by, Al. It's shades of white and wrong.
9: You have no idea how many of, especially this is a bigger deal 4, 5, 6 years ago, but I would have to take black friends of mine, and after they had sent me like a couple yellow thumbs up, I'm like, hey bro, you need to go ahead and darken up that fist bump.
7: You're not Homer Simpson.
9: Oh man, so many darkened black fist emoji interventions I've had to have.
1: So how do you do that?
9: You just hold the button down and then they'll give you the option.
5: I'll show you at the break.
11: And it gives you different shades, yes.
1: Really?
11: Absolutely. Mm-hmm.
1: Okay.
7: Yeah, it's good. It's
11: so, welcome to 2026.
1: Okay. Is there like a black power fist one?
9: I don't know if it's the black power fist. It's just a fist.
5: It's like this. Yeah, and you can make it black.
1: So, okay.
9: Jess, what if there was a separate, just a black power one that was clearly you couldn't change the color?
1: The Eldridge Cleaver. Huey
9: Even
1: Newton.
9: Though, and I do want to get, before I know I got to run, but maybe you guys talk about this next break. I've heard the debate that the high five emoji that everybody uses is actually hands praying.
5: See, I heard the opposite. I heard that the praying hands are actually people high-fiving. So... That's what that's supposed to be. Yeah.
7: No kidding. I've always, it just looks like praying hands.
5: Yeah. I've heard it's two people high-fiving.
9: I thought it was high-fiving.
5: Yeah. That's crazy. Wow.
1: This is why I would write down.
7: Yeah. Use your words.
1: Yes. Yeah. I would say something like, hey, nice job. This is the English language. Amazingly effective. Now, Al, I know that you're currently going with the short hair. But there was a time where you had the fro. Did you have the pick that had the fist on it?
9: Oh yeah. They were in my house. They used to, my dad had an afro when he met my mom. So like we had not just the picks, but around the house you would have like there'd be the black plastic part and then the peace sign in the middle, and then there'd be the metal tongs. So you could really get that afro out there good. So yeah.
1: I mean, did he have
9: I know all that.
1: Did he have the big full Angela Davis?
9: He did.
1: 1971 fro.
9: Yeah.
1: Wow. Do you have pictures of him like that?
9: I do. I have a couple. He's holding me in front of, I think it's probably, it's got to be a 79 Ford. And it's young Al. And my dad's got the fro. And he's got really one of the only shirts I've ever seen him. My dad did not. He just wore a uniform his whole life. He wore like an Adidas t-shirt with just like the Adidas logo. And that was like, it was like he played soccer in Brazil. My dad just picked a shirt and just got it and just wore it all the time. Yeah. So I'll send that picture in. But yeah, it's young Al. My dad's got the full legit fro.
1: Cool. Well, thanks, Al. Are you working this weekend?
9: This weekend I'm off. I'm on the road next weekend, but I am. I have a date with the NFL package.
11: There you go.
9: This weekend, my Brownies are playing tonight.
11: Yes,
9: a little nervous, Chicky. So
11: yes,
9: I need you guys to text me positive affirmations throughout the day.
11: We'll do it.
1: And then it's hard for me to say it. The Guardians are still up and running.
9: Yeah, Saturday. It's on Saturday. Us and the White Sox. Come get it.
1: Okay, and I will urge you to watch. The White Sox post-game interview, particularly.
11: Yes.
1: Chick, what is it again?
11: I'm not sure what the gentleman's name is. He's one of the Japanese ball players, the one who hits all the home runs. He's in the locker room, and he's saying he's not hungover yet, but he's going to be hungover tomorrow.
1: They're drinking. It's really funny. They're having a great time.
9: My girl was watching that last night, and the one with Otani, when they made it, he just goes, "I'm Jap." He just keeps going, "I'm Japanese." It is the best thing. Huh. They are hammered, and it's good to see people on TV drunk. I miss that.
1: Yeah. Okay. Well, thanks, Al. It's always a great pleasure.
9: All right, kids.
1: The news desk over there is known as the Incogni News Desk. I'm going to explain what that's all about. Incogni is a service. And what it's all about is getting your name off a lot of lists. There are lists out there. There are brokers that sell these lists. They can have designations such as widows between the ages of 25 and 30. It might be people that have a certain disease. It's pretty rough stuff out there. And sometimes it's hard to get off those lists. But there are legal protocols and procedures that can be used to get your name removed from these lists, because you start getting things like annoying text messages or mail or email, sometimes fraudulent. So here you go. Incogni. This is what they do. They take your name off of these lists. We had the story from Incogni about a woman who woke up and there was a guy standing at the foot of her bed. He had purchased her name and address on one of these lists for just a couple of bucks. Turned out he was a convicted sex offender. 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We are coming back. We have the Hulk and the Pope in the same story when we return. 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
25: This is Donnie Baker, man. You know, every morning I wake up in a bad mood. I mean, on top of trying to sell my boat, make rent, and beat probation, there's work, and it sucks. I swear to God it does. First of all, I ain't never even had a raise in like 4 years. The vending machine don't carry Mountain Dew. And what I really hate is when I try to use the phone to call into Bob and Tom, because my stupid boss is always butting in. So finally, man, one day I'd had enough. I stood

0: deserved it, man.
1: Tommy Breaker.
0: That's me, and I'm a badass. So anyways, I get wrote up, and I said, fine, Randy, because the men's room's out of toilet paper, and at least I'll have something to wipe with. I don't even know why I took this job. Maybe it's because I finally passed a drug test. You have to pass it. State law. So anyways, I pass it. Then I get introduced to my direct supervisor, Randy. I had no respect for him right away because he wears a fanny pack. I swear to God he does. And the first time we met, he was hanging a sign in the break room. I'll never forget. It said your smile is the most important part of your uniform. So I thought about it. I was like, if that's true, then how come we don't have dental insurance, Randy?
1: Shut up, Randy!
0: Plus, his teeth look like Indian corn.

0: lead guitar. That's Todd Boner on bass. Joe Emmert on drums. And I swear to God, them drums are paid for. And I'm Donnie Baker, king of the pork sword.
1: Donnie Baker!
0: Porkosaurus.

0: get to third base with a bowling ball. Shut up, Randy. My boat's still for sale, by the way. Call my patron. I gotta go.
1: Donnie, come on. I'm your boss. Show me some respect.
0: Whatever. I got more respect for your name tag, because at least it's 3 inches long. So shut up, Randy.
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4: I didn't see Phantom Menace or the Attack of the Clones because I'm 40 years old and I've been So, Star Wars, The Lord of the Rings, you know, none of that stuff really. But like a jerk, I went to the Star Wars re-release. Have any of you nerds ever seen a Could you pick a out of a police lineup? If I had a and a donut and a mop, could you tell me the difference between these things? Because the day you actually see one, you're going to throw that stormtrooper cookie jar right out the window. You're going to go, what was I thinking about? I go, I don't know. We've been trying to tell you about it for years.
5: A thought from Paul Gilmartin.
6: Down the elevator shaft they plunged, hurtling towards their death, their faces drawn by Edvard Munch. They smelled the devil's breath. Your tongue, she said at number 3. Let me see its size. He grinned and licked his forehead. She buckled at the thighs. The impact satisfied them both. Police were left some clues. A smiling woman all alone in a stranger's pair of shoes.
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8: Hey, welcome back to the Bob and Tom Show. We're in the O'Reilly Auto Parts Studios. 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
9: Hello.
8: There's Josh Arnold.
10: Hi there.
8: Ace Cosby's here.
11: Hello.
8: I'm Chick. And you know what time it is, Tom. It's time for the Shoo-In of the Week. Often imitated, never duplicated. The original football picket show from way back in the 1930s. That's right. I came up with the point spread. Tom, can back me up on this.
10: And thank you for that.
8: So far in the season, I'm 7-6.
10: Very good.
8: I'm making money,
3: and
8: Tom.
3: And that's against the spread.
8: Against the spread, baby.
3: And we are joined by our winner of week 3 in the Bob and Tom Pigskin Picks competition. He is Nick Britton. Nick, are you there, sir?
12: Yep, I'm here.
10: Nicky English.
3: There we go. Nick, congratulations. You were one of 5 to get 14 of 16 games in week 3. You won the tiebreaker. So you've got that $500 gift certificate from Steven Singer Jewelers. Check out the inventory at IHateStevenSinger.com. And you get to pick against Chick McGee. Chickster?
8: That's right. Step into the octagon. Nikki, I want to call you Nathan. I don't know why that is. Anyway, here we go. The England... Nikki Britton? Is that his name?
3: Yes, Nick Britton.
8: Nick Britton. So English. They're hosting NFL this week. Washington and Indianapolis are in London, England for Sunday's, our time, 9:30 in the morning NFL game. Washington getting 3.5. Who do you like, Washington or Indianapolis?
12: Indianapolis on that one.
10: Oh, Indianapolis.
8: Indianapolis.
3: Okay.
8: Indianapolis going to cover on that.
10: What do they play, Wembley?
8: Wembley or Twickenham. I haven't looked it up yet.
3: Your pick, Chick?
8: I'm taking Washington plus the 3.5.
3: Okay.
8: That hook. 3 in the hook. Colts win by a field goal.
10: Okay.
8: I'm still in the money. The Bills are hosting the Patriots, and the Patriots getting 7. Who do you like, New England or Buffalo?
12: Who are you going with, Chick?
8: I'm going to go with the Bills to cover. It's -7. Patriots got big problems right now.
12: I'm going to have to go with the underdog. I'll go with the Patriots.
8: That seemed like a sucker bet to me. He asked me who I wanted.
10: It seemed like he was going to take your advice.
8: Yes, very much so.
10: You knew what you were doing, didn't you, Nikki?
12: I'm not a fan of the Nikki.
10: Oh, you're not?
8: Okay. All right.
10: Sorry about that, Nikki. Yeah. You should have never said that.
8: And finally, the Giants are getting 3 versus the Arizona Cardinals. Who do you like, Giants or Arizona?
12: Giants on that one.
8: Giants plus the points. There you go, Tom.
3: Are you agreeing?
8: Yes, I'm taking Giants plus 3.
3: Okay, so...
10: You agreeing with little Nikki Sissy Pants?
8: Oh, boy.
3: Hey, boy.
8: Here we go.
3: Nick, congratulations.
8: Let him have it, Nicholas. Let him have it.
3: Have you given any thought to what you might be purchasing with the $500 gift certificate to Steven Singer Jewelers?
12: Some looking online tonight with my girlfriend. I think she's pretty excited for the gift.
3: Oh, very I think nice. So. Yeah, you go to IHateStevenSinger.com. Can't go wrong. Maybe some nice earrings. Does she have pierced ears?
12: She does, yeah.
3: Okay, good. I was hoping you knew the answer to that question. As soon as it came out of my mouth, I thought, oh, wait a minute.
8: Uh-oh.
3: I shouldn't have asked him that. He probably didn't check.
12: Don't ask me for a birthday.
3: Nick, congratulations.
8: Hey, you're not a miracle man, are you? No.
3: I will urge everyone to spend some time today just to pick the winners, just like Nick did. You don't have to know about the spread for the Pigskin Picks competition. Just go to bobandtom.com/contest. And Nick, again, we certainly appreciate your listening, and congratulations, and best of luck with your picks against the Chickster. You guys don't agree on two of the three.
8: There you go.
3: Are you doubling your bets in any of these, Chick?
8: No, I'm not.
3: Okay, just ask. Stop that. I think it's a fair question. And have you posted your picks?
8: I have. It's on The Chick McGee on Instagram.
3: The Chick McGee on Instagram.
8: You're trying to suck me in again.
10: Hey, Nick, what do you have going on the rest of the day?
12: Right now, I'm a construction superintendent, so just watching some guys working out here and building a schedule.
10: All right. Nice.
3: Okay, be careful out there.
10: Yes.
3: Got a hard hat on right now?
12: Always.
3: Okay.
8: Nice.
10: Good man.
3: Okay, thank you, sir. We're going to push on. Once again, Nick, congratulations on a big win. I'm looking over that way, and the lady in the red shirt is Jess Hooker. And I've been talking about this all morning. It's very exciting. The Pope, we heard a couple days ago, the Pope gave a special salute to the Chicago White Sox.
8: His favorite team.
3: Yeah, the Pope is American. He is a big White Sox fan, always has been. And he got to meet, I wonder if this guy was one of his heroes.
9: The Incredible Hulk fulfilled a childhood dream by meeting with Pope Leo XIV on Wednesday. Lou Ferrigno, who starred as the Marvel character during its 1977 to 1982 U.S. television run, met with the American Pope and chatted briefly with him at the end of the pontificate's general audience in St. Peter's Square.

0: Or he was the Pope. I'm sure he knows who Lou Ferrigno is.
1: But he has to kind of be cool, though, right?
0: What do you mean?
1: I mean, Lou
2: has to be cool in this situation.
1: I think the Pope has to be cool, too.
2: I don't think so. The Pope can do whatever he wants.
0: He's the Pope.
2: How do you want the Pope to be when he meets Lou Ferrigno?
1: Just kind of, hey, hi, Lou.
3: Like starstruck?
1: Yeah.
3: No, I think it's the opposite, man.
2: I think you
3: man.
2: Are overestimating Lou Ferrigno's star power.
3: Yeah, Mr. Ferrigno.
0: I'm not sure what you used the last time you overestimated someone's star power, but this smacks of that. It's the same, probably Freddie and the popularity of Freddie and the Dreamers or something. Mm-hmm. You're way off base on
1: that. Did you say something like, hey, Lou, you're the Incredible Hulk. I'm the Incredible Pope. What do you think?
2: That's the opposite of cool. If you want him to be cool, why would he ever say anything as lame as that?
0: That's the first...
1: Would he say something like, I'm glad I didn't make you mad? Tear up the Vatican?
2: At least that would be... Yeah,
3: he probably made a joke.
0: But these are both in the book titled How to Be a Dork, I think.
2: Yeah. Dorky. Yeah.
3: Lou Ferrigno, who grew up in a Catholic Italian family and served as an altar boy, told reporters, I'm here because it's a lifelong dream for me to meet the Pope.
0: There, see?
2: He means John Paul II. You know what I mean? Like, that's
3: You're actually, I think you're right.
0: Yeah. John Paul II. Actually, he mumbled under his breath as he was meeting Pope Leo. Who the hell's this guy?
2: And that's all right, because Pope Leo would have rather met Bixby.
0: Yeah, Bill Bixby was the man. Yeah. He's Dr. David Banner.
1: And the latest Hulk is,
2: Mark Ruffalo.
1: Mark Ruffalo, good actor. Real good, but I thought it was kind of fun.
3: Yeah, that is fun.
1: Is there like a special VIP line?
3: That's what I was wondering. Like, I don't know. I feel like it's kind of weird to use any celebrity to be like, well, you know, I was the Hulk. I should probably get to meet the Pope while I'm here.
1: I mean, is there an office you call and go, hey, by the way,
2: might be.
1: Lou's coming through. Can you stick him in the front of the line?
3: Yeah, maybe. I don't know.
1: I mean, I assume you'd want to warn him.
0: Warn him about what?
1: Well, I mean, does the Pope meet everybody that goes to these audiences? Does he walk and bless them all or shake their hand?
3: I think he walks through the crowd, right? I always see that, and he holds babies and shakes hands.
1: But I mean, it'd be nice to know, hey, by the way, Lou Ferrigno's out there.
3: Well, yeah, I'm sure the Pope has a handler,
1: talk louder. You know, something.
3: Yeah.
1: You suppose his handlers
0: I can't help but have
1: a sense of humor, would say.
0: I can't help but think this is one of these instances where you saw the story and you thought to yourself, what a great story. they're all going to love this story.
1: I thought, it's
0: cool. And we're not meeting your enthusiasm.
2: And you know what the problem is?
0: What is the problem, Josh?
2: In his mind, we're the villains.
3: Yeah.
0: Yes, absolutely.
2: Yeah.
0: He doesn't take
2: his inflated sense of importance that's been put on this.
0: Or even that Lou Ferrigno is an afterthought in the Hulk universe.
2: Yeah.
0: I mean, I think...
2: Quite possibly considered the worst Hulk.
0: Yes,
2: you think so?
0: Absolutely.
2: I don't think so. I enjoyed that show. But in the world of Hulks, I bet he's the worst.
1: Wow.
0: What's his face play the Hulk better than... I forget his name. It's going out of my head.
2: Eric Bana?
0: No, the one between that.
2: Edward Norton?
0: Edward Norton played a better Hulk than Lou Ferrigno.
2: I would put Ferrigno above Norton.
0: No kidding.
2: Yeah.
0: All right.
2: You lost time.
1: Yeah. No, I know. I'm fully aware that there were a number of Hulks.
2: Ruffalo's
1: but I mean, how
2: real
1: many of them?
2: Good.
0: Ruffalo's amazing, period.
2: Yeah. How many what?
1: I mean, he said he was an altar boy.
3: Okay. Yes.
0: So okay.
1: No, he was.
2: Yeah, he's a Catholic.
0: Okay.
2: He grew up Catholic.
0: Catholic kid, yeah.
2: Yeah.
1: He can lift the altar with one arm.
4: Hulk confession. Hulk bad. Five Hail Marys.
2: Now, I kind of like Hulk confession. Instead of Hulk
4: forgive
2: smash.
4: Forgive Hulk.
0: I liked Hulk bad. I like that.
4: Hulk get mad.
0: Hulk very, very bad.
4: Beat up devil.
0: Bless me, Father, for I have Hulk been bad.
2: And the poor priest has to pretend it's not the Hulk in the
0: right.
2: confessional. He has to act like it's anonymous.
0: It's all anonymous.
2: But it's completely destroyed.
0: So tell me.
2: Whoever you are.
0: Yes.
1: Is the trick for being the Hulk wearing the trousers that have the elastic waistband?
2: Yeah.
1: The Sansa belts?
2: Right.
1: So you're not walking around naked?
2: Yeah, you can't have that Hulk wang.
1: Yeah,
0: there are
1: yeah.
0: some stills that run across my timeline, and I don't know why, on Instagram, but they have stills from the television show where

0: Lou Ferrigno was wearing some kind of weird footwear. They look like ballet slippers, but they were green, but you couldn't tell because you're watching the CRT monitor and you can't see sort of that sort of thing.
1: Gotcha.
0: Yeah. It was really kind of interesting.
2: That's funny. Now, coming up.
3: Hulk bad. Bless me, Father.
2: Coming up, we have more candy corn news.
0: You like talking like that, don't you?
2: And I hope.
0: You like talking like that. I can tell.
1: Would you like a pair of those Hulk fists for Christmas?
2: I've got one.
1: You do?
0: You've got Hulk fists?
2: Yeah, the electronic one.
0: Yeah. You bash them together to make a noise? That's a great toy.
2: Yeah. Right now, I want to talk about if you're becoming too big of a Hulk and want to downsize your body. You want to lose some poundage? Tis the season. 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
3: forgive
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0: I liked Hulk bad. 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
14: Hello.
0: There's Josh Arnold.
1: Hi.
0: Ace Cosby's here.
15: Hello.
0: Hello. And Pat Godwin on assignment. Hello, Tom.
2: I think Pat's on a dental assignment right now. He'll be back tomorrow. Now, I wanted to play a little something for you guys. I mentioned this when we were talking.
0: Going to finally play my request.
2: We'll just give this a listen.
0: Okay.
2: Recognize this?
1: Yeah.
2: It's T-Pain doing the cover of the Sabbath War Pig. It's great.
14: Very cool.
2: There's a cool video of it, too. We were talking about that with Al. Do you suppose we were just talking about the fact that Lou Ferrigno, the actor, got to meet the Pope, which I think is really cool.
14: Okay.
2: Do you suppose the Pope has to kind of, because he has to do these regular audiences. Mm-hmm. He's got to meet a bunch of people. You know, we've done on a much more insignificant level, meet and greet situations.
14: Yeah, that's when you tell this story, I think, about the handler. Like, who is the Pope's Jess? Because when we're out, I take care of you guys. And so I wonder how they take care. Like, who's taking care of Lou? Who's taking care of the Pope? Making sure that everything aligns correctly.
0: The handlers meet each other.
14: Yeah.
0: There's a certain handler speak, I'm sure they go through.
2: What I imagine that, do they... Are there like sanitary protocol? Do people have to make sure their hands are clean? Does he shake hands with people? Or
14: I don't know. I mean, would it be informal for the Pope to fist bump? No, probably not.
2: I mean, I wonder if they say, okay, this is what we'd like. These are the rules.
14: Hmm. Oh, yeah. I'm sure there's some pretty strict rules.
2: Yeah. But I remember when last year or the year before, a whole bunch of comedians.
14: Yeah, they went to the Vatican.
0: It was a while ago now.
2: Yeah. One of their
1: 80% of which are atheists.
14: Yeah.
2: It was interesting.
14: Laugh again.
2: Yeah. I just kind of wonder if does the Pope ever get kind of, got a 10:30, I've got a meet and greet. Ugh.
1: Probably. Sure.
2: Like anybody else, but obviously.
0: I got to go be the Pope now.
2: Yeah, like the famous story about Elvis recording where he goes, well, I got to go be that guy again and going back to being Elvis. I just have to kind of wonder what it's like inside.
14: Yeah.
2: But I'm sure he probably likes meeting the babies and the kids a lot more than some of the celebs.
14: I'm sure. Yeah. It does seem kind of, I don't know. It just feels weird to use your celebrity to get to meet the Pope. I don't know. It just feels kind of grimy to me.
1: If they're doing it for the right reasons, I think it's great.
14: Yeah? Mm-hmm. Okay.
2: And it probably depends who the celebrity is. There may be a list of no thank yous.
14: It's possible.
2: Who knows? Well, let's we have a couple stories I really wanted to get out before the day is over.
14: Tombstone Pizza has introduced candy corn pizza kits for the Halloween season.
0: No, thank you.
14: The limited edition kits, which come in pepperoni and 5 cheese varieties, include enough candy corn to put on top of your pizza. Mm. The pizza kits
2: that would
14: are
2: be zero.
1: Yeah.
14: Yeah. The pizza kits are available online for, this can't be right. It's not, this might be $1.31. I don't think so. Maybe more than that.
2: Maybe that's
0: $13, maybe.
14: Oh, I bet it's $10.31 for Halloween. You think so? $10.31.
0: Oh, that's the problem.
14: Yeah. In a social media post, Tombstone wrote, "The pizza nobody asked for has arrived, and frankly, we regret absolutely nothing."
1: Oh, it's fun. They're totally in on.
14: Yeah.
2: Okay. I just went to the website.
0: Well, what did we learn though, Tom? The sweet and the cheeseburger. I bet it is good.
2: It is $1.31.
14: Oh, okay. I was wrong.
2: Yeah, no, I thought it was a typo too, but I just went on their website.
0: Is it like a mini pizza? $1.31. They're going to fold.
2: This is the kit.
0: Oh, so this is candy corn?
1: So there's no pizza.
2: Right.
1: It's just candy?
2: Yeah, that must be what this is. Yeah, it's just a little kit.
14: It's a little bag of candy corn.
1: I see.
14: Okay, Tombstone. Well,
1: good job, Tombstone. We talked about you for a minute.
14: Yeah.
1: That's what this was.
0: All of a sudden, I dislike this story very much.
2: Again, as Chick points out, though, it might taste okay. I don't know.
14: I'm I don't like anything sweet on my pizza. I mean, I don't like pineapple. I don't want to do that. I don't. I know. I know
1: it's okay
14: it has its
1: that you
14: place.
1: Don't. Yeah, you're fine. Yeah,
2: but candy corn pizza, this sounds like some guy lost his fantasy football thing and, well.
1: I'm going to try it.
2: He's got to eat a candy corn. You're going to try it, Ace?
1: Sure. Okay. We'll put some candy corn on a pizza. All right.
2: Okay.
14: Will you go with the five
1: Just
14: cheese
1: start with one slice, I would say, because then if you don't like it, you don't race the whole pizza.
15: Good point.
14: And it's going to melt down a little. I mean, do you put it in before you bake it?
2: But Chick referenced the most famous version of this was we were told about using the donuts, Krispy Kreme donuts for hamburger buns, and it sounded ghastly, and we tried it, and it was great.
0: So good. I'll always remember it.
2: Because essentially we learned that ketchup is sugar, basically.
14: Yeah.
2: So a nice Krispy Kreme donut was a nice sweet bun. Speaking of sweet buns, Ace is right there.
1: Yeah, there's old sweet buns.
2: There. Do you like that as a nickname, Ace?
1: All you can eat.
2: Okay.
14: Oh, wow.
1: It's not often you shock Jess.
2: Well, that took a weird turn. Don't forget, a couple quick things. Pigskin picks. Get those picks in before the game starts tonight. Please get them in early if you can. All you got to do is pick the winners in the NFL. You could be like our winner this week. Who got himself a nice gift certificate from Steven Singer Jewelers. You could do that for yourself, too, just like Nick Britton. Just pick the winners in all those NFL games. And the prize, of course, is that gift certificate from IHateStevenSinger.com. So please get those in today. We certainly appreciate it. These are the O'Reilly Auto Parts Studios. 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
22: Your girl complains about the way you love her. It's just the same old mattress dance each time. Nothing's ever new. Wham, bam, and you are through. Well, why not try these moves I found online? Do the Cleveland Steamer or try the Donkey Punch.

She thinks you're immature and sometimes boring, so spice things up.

0: My name is J. Chris Newberg, and these are my thoughts and observations. Do you think if the Pope sneezes and someone walks up to him and they're like, bless you, you think he's like, haha, I'm good, actually? Do you think it's pretty safe to say that Rosa Parks was undefeated at musical chairs? I was dating this girl and she got all mad at me because I did exactly what she told me to do. I don't know if you guys have ever been in a situation where you do exactly what your lady tells you to do, exactly what she tells you to do, and yet you're a big jerk. Like, for example, she told me she wanted me to treat her like a princess. So I'm like, okay, no problem. I get you, right? So I called a bunch of my friends up, and they came over, and they piled them back in my car, and we got some cameras, and we chased her around until she crashed into a tunnel.
1: TV Rogers is our guest. TV, having just met you, I can guess you're obviously an athlete.
2: Yeah, I work out a little bit. They have the whole thing where you pump weights and all that stuff.
1: Yeah.
2: You got to have a cardiovascular, man.
3: Mm-hmm.
2: I was playing basketball the other day. They made me guard the worst dude on the other teams. It was a fat dude wearing thongs. Man. You know,
3: oh!
2: Standing on the court smoking a cigarette. You know I was in bad shape.
3: And you couldn't keep up with him.
2: I couldn't keep up with him. I got involved with that aerobics. Don't like aerobics, man. That's too much like sex.
4: It is. Aerobics?
2: Yeah, you sweat, muscles hurt, and then you got a woman up there telling you you're not doing it right.
5: And now, from the Bob and Tom Archives, we dust off another classic. classic. A moment of frivolity.
6: Hey, when it comes to real girls on video, you say you've seen it all?
1: Yeah, well, I've pretty much seen it all.
6: Well, you're wrong, because you haven't seen real girls on video going
4: woo!
6: Until you've seen real girls on video going
4: woo!
6: On DVD.
3: Oh!
6: Oh, yeah. These aren't real girls on video just going
4: woo!
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4: Woo! Party!
6: Fantastic! And because it's real girls on video going
4: woo!
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6: You know, that is if you need to stop it for some reason. 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You get real girls on video going
4: woo!
6: On DVD in English.
4: Woo! Party!
6: Canadian.
4: Woo! Party!
6: Hey! And French. Real girls in Spanish.
4: Woo! De los el patio?
6: Woo!
4: Party! Whoa! Hey, watch it there, Nicky boy.
6: Oh, and even a choice with burqa-wearing Talibans.
4: Woo!
6: And just like all your other DVDs, you get the deleted scene.
1: Hold it. We can't show that.
6: Oh, yes, we can. Because it's on DVD.
1: Oh,
6: and because it's on DVD, you get something that everybody loves. Bloopers. Hey, just check out the loser drunk guy.
7: Yeah, show us your zits.
6: Zits?
8: Zits?
6: Idiot. What would DVD extras be without a gag reel?
4: Woo!
6: Hey, no doubt about it. She's coming up big. Real girls on video going
4: woo!
6: On DVD. 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
1: Comedian Lord Corrett has joined us in the studio.
9: Hey, gang.
1: And Lord does have a very serious pompadour.
3: Seems to have gone up about an inch.
1: It is really looking good today. It's way
9: well,
1: up
9: thank
1: there.
9: Thank you very much.
8: Well, longtime listeners will know that I put my hair on Tom and Bob and Chick and called them the Tompador, the Bobador, and the Chickpador. Once you hit my age and you go to the doctor, you get the real thorough exam.
9: Yep.
8: And last time I went, the doctor put a camera in my rectum, which wasn't part of any procedure. He just suspected that his nurse was stealing from him. It's like, you lay there and pretend you're sleeping. We are going to catch this witch.
9: We're going to scan the room.
1: Oh, yeah. I just love that. Yeah. Lord Corrett is our guest. And we mentioned that you have the Pompadour page. We've got a direct link to that if you go to bobandtom.com.
8: Wonderful. Appreciate that.
1: You also have a CD called Unsweetened.
8: Yeah.
1: Now available internationally. And speaking of internationally, you are going to be touring Amsterdam.
8: Yeah.
10: Good luck with that.
8: I'm really
9: excited.
8: We'll
9: never see you again.
8: Who knows? But I like to mix it up. You know, I do shows with rock bands, and I'm going to Amsterdam. I recently played a nudist camp, which was a total trip.
7: Hold really?
8: Yeah.
1: Was Bob there?
8: No.
9: I was not there.
8: No, but my opening line went right by him, and I really was proud of it. I came out and I said, it's so nice to see all of you.
9: Mm-hmm. All
8: nothing.
9: Of you. Nothing.
8: Nothing.
9: I'm sure that's one of the old standards at a nudist camp.
7: You know, when Bob's not in this room,
9: I'm nude.
7: He's naked.
8: Really?
7: Oh, yes.
8: As many times as I've done this show, and I didn't know that.
9: That's the perception we get from certain members of the show.
7: Tom.
1: Okay, let's do it Socratic method.
9: All right.
1: Bob, recent vacation. I understand you went down to an island of paradise. Is that correct?
9: Yeah, not too long ago. Yeah.
1: Not your honeymoon, but the one before then.
9: Well, we were actually.
7: Please keep your answers yes or no.
9: I'm sorry.
1: So you're on this vacation, and it was approximately a 1 week vacation. Is that correct?
9: Yes, sir.
1: And how many hotels did you stay at during that vacation?
9: Just the one.
1: Just the one. Okay. Now that hotel was located on a beach.
9: Yes, it was.
1: What was that? What kind of beach was that beach?
9: Caribbean beach.
1: A Caribbean beach. Now, the people on that beach, did they wear bathing suits?
9: No.
1: I see. So would it be safe to call it a nudist beach?
9: Yes, very much so.
1: I see. So how many days were you there now?
9: Seven. Uh-huh.
1: Now, when you'd go down to the beach, did you wear a bathing suit?
9: No, I saw no need.
1: I see. Did you apply the sunscreen yourself?
9: No, I actually didn't, and that makes it much more enjoyable.
1: I see.
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1: All around the country and coast to coast. People always say, what do you like most? I don't want to brag. I don't want to boast. I always tell them I like toast.
2: Very nice.
3: Yeah, toast! Yeah, toast!
1: I get up in the morning about 6 a.m. Have a little jelly, have a little jam. Take a piece of bread, put it in the slot. Push down the lever and the wires get hot. I get toast.
3: Yeah, toast! Yeah, toast!
1: Now, there's no secret to toasting perfection. There's a dial on the side and you make your selection. Push to the dark or the light and then, if it pops too soon, press down again. Make toast. When the first caveman drove in from the dregs, didn't know what would go with the bacon and the eggs. Must have been a genius, got it in his head. Plug the toaster in the wall, buy a bag of bread, make toast.
3: Yeah, toast! Toast!
1: Oui, monsieur, bonjour, coquette. Oh, croissant, vous avez...
3: Chevalier Eiffel Tower. Oh, oui, Marie Burger, bonsoir. French toast! French toast!
1: In Chicago, we're on the Bob and Tom Show.
3: Yeah, toast!
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4: Stand by for Tom's comment on Jess's appearance. There's Pat Godwin.
8: Great chick.
4: There's Josh Arnold.
5: What did Linda Tripp used to say? You've got some spilkes in your genectadoink?
4: Yeah, genectadoink. There's Ace Cosby. Hi. Hello, Tom.
9: Merry Christmas.
7: Why am I not allowed to wear red?
9: Miss Hooker, that is a...
4: I think you look great. Yeah.
5: Right, red. Oh, no. Like it. It's lovely.
7: Thanks.
5: Yeah.
9: That is red.
4: I thought
7: yes,
4: it was...
7: Yes, but it's not associated with Christmas.
5: No, that's not a Christmas. No.
4: I thought it was going to be more about the hair. Because you always say she has a new hairdo.
9: Yeah, you do. So it was kind of a curly thing going on today.
7: It is curly today.
9: Oh, very nice, right? In honor of October 1st, rabbit.
7: Yes, I wear curly hair on the 1st of every month.
8: You sound sarcastic.
7: A little.
4: In honor of her White Sox advancing last night.
7: Yeah.
4: How about that? Guess who they're going to play? The Guardians.
9: Yeah.
4: Your Cleveland baseball team, the Guardian City.
9: Yeah.
4: No one
9: in the history of that town ever called anything the Guardians.
4: They do now.
9: Completely fraudulent name made up for political correctness.
4: The White Sox are a fun baseball team. They dance in the dugout. They've got one of those Japanese players. He's hung over all the time. We'll have some interviews coming up with. It's wonderful. It's wonderful for the sport of Major League Baseball.
9: Too much sake? What's going on with this guy?
4: No. He likes American.
9: All right.
4: Oh, yeah.
9: USA.
4: Alcohol. That's right. But not Canadian alcohol. But anyway.
5: Remember when I moved to Korea, they said, hey, by the way, will you bring a bottle of Jack Daniels with you?
4: No kidding.
5: Yeah. This was the recruiter for when I was going to go teach over there. And I said, yeah, it's always a great thing to bring Jack Daniels.
4: Wow.
5: And the principal of the school went bananas.
4: Huh.
9: Wow.
5: Yeah. Cool. So sometimes they do like the American stuff.
4: Yeah.
9: Well, speaking of bananas, we have a big bananas in the news story today.
4: We do?
9: Yeah. Wait till you hear this.
4: Tell me more.
9: It involves banana DNA.
4: Any monkeys in bananas? Or is that just the thing that we created? Human beings, I mean.
1: Oh, no, monkeys enjoy bananas.
4: They do?
1: Oh,
4: okay.
1: Absolutely.
4: But it could have been a papaya or a mango. But
1: I know it's a banana.
4: It's advertising, isn't it?
1: Bananas in the news.
4: Put a banana in that monkey's hand.
1: Also, I've got an interesting thing out of Texas based on one of our letters today. I did a little homework. Very excited about.
4: You know, you should try to do some work here at the studio instead of always doing homework. Seem like he does a lot of homework.
5: Oh, gosh. Enjoy your house.
1: Okay.
4: it's a nice house, I'm sure.
1: We'll find out about that.
4: All right.
1: Let's see now. What else is happening? You want to give the Major League Baseball update?
4: Baseball Sox do away with the Astros in Houston. You and Gallagher are going to have problems.
7: I know.
4: Boy, oh, boy. White Sox head to Cleveland this Saturday. White Sox win last night 7-3. Yankees sweep Boston in Yankee Stadium. Yeah. Score 9-2 last night. The Yankees now go to play Tampa Bay. National League, Phillies and Atlanta tied at a game apiece, deciding game 3 tonight.
5: I'm rooting for Philly.
4: Boy, you know, Bryce Harper dropped a fly ball. But he came back and hit a game-tying home run. So what do we do with Bryce Harper?
5: Yes.
4: What do we do with Bryce Harper? Well, on one hand, he can't catch. On the other hand, he hits a nice home run.
1: Oh.
4: Damn it, don't you ever do that. Get it. That's why I'm not a manager.
5: It's a song from a musical. What are we supposed to do with...
4: No, it's somebody's name.
1: Oh, right. Yeah.
4: The Nuns.
8: Maria.
5: Oh, yeah. How does that go?
4: How do you solve a problem like Maria?
5: How do you solve a problem like Bryce Harper?
4: How do you solve a problem like
1: Bryce Harper? It writes itself.
4: And
1: if I were saying that, you'd go, oh, another relatable.
4: Sorry, most of America, but the Padres beat your Cubs last night 4-1. And now San Diego, they advance to play the Milwaukee Brewers, who are real tough.
1: Oh, hey, by the way, I got a nice letter the other day when you weren't here, so I didn't read it. But it was from a listener in San Diego going, "We still miss you, Chick."
4: I was there for a cup of coffee, as they say.
1: You were a radio broadcaster in San Diego there for a while.
4: Yes.
1: Back in 95,
4: the world was young.
1: One of your former listeners then has tracked us down.
4: Wow. Thank you very much.
1: If I could remember who it was and where I stole the letter, I'd let you know.
4: You know, one of my reviews, because we had a meeting after every show in San Diego.
7: What?
4: Yeah. Oh, every show.
5: That's like being in a short-form improv group.
4: Oh, it's...
5: All right, guys, let's talk about how we did.
4: Yeah, oh, yeah.
8: You got notes.
4: No. He said, hey, we loved what you do on the Bob and Tom Show, Chick. No, stop it. Yeah. So they didn't want to call me Chick. They just called me McGee. And it was... here's my reaction.
8: What was the name of the show?
4: Kevin and McGee.
8: Kevin and McGee.
1: Yeah. And no more questions.
4: Well, stop it. It's okay. People live, people die. Kevin passed away.
7: Oh.
4: Kevin has passed away since. Yeah. See, Tom caused that, okay?
8: Oh, yeah.
4: But here's the thing you can't explain to Tom. Had Tom not said a word, no one would have said anything. We'd have had a nice discussion. Had a nice discussion off the air.
1: I could hear people asking.
5: I don't know about
4: Is that why you did that?
1: Yeah, I'm helping.
4: What's different then? That's why we're not going to talk about that. Or didn't Kevin die? Why did you do that? What's the difference?
1: It's called Socratic method.
4: Actually,
1: it's a teaching.
4: Here's something weirder, and my 5-year-old daughter would say worser when she was 5, not now. Kevin died of the same thing I have, a blockage of my arteries. He was going to the hospital to have it unblocked, and he died on the way to the hospital.
5: You know what you're called in that situation?
4: What?
5: The winner.
4: I'm a winner, Tom, with a capital W. Thank you. Thank you very much.
1: Damn that San Diego traffic.
4: Oh, boy, that was the best thing about working in the morning. You got where you're going at 5 a.m. So. But anyway.
1: True almost everywhere.
4: That was a long night.
1: Okay. Coming up, today's a special day.
7: It is?
1: We've already had, was it National Coffee Day? Was that Tuesday or something? And then there's this organization that declares these national days. I don't think these are necessarily acts of Congress.
7: Right.
1: But we had National Drink a Beer Day. Then it was National Coffee Day. Today is officially
7: National Pumpkin Spice Day.
5: Oh, no kidding.
7: Yep.
1: You know, it's not very enthusiastic.
7: I know.
5: I'm a fan of all things.
7: Yeah, I mean, it's fine. I'll have a couple through the season. right?
5: Like a basic bitch?
7: Yeah.
4: We've kind of been hammered over the head with this pumpkin spice thing, have we not?
8: Yeah.
9: Yeah, and much like everything else, they're bringing it on a little early. It debuted in August. I can remember walking into a store and there was a huge sign, pumpkin spice, in August. I talked about it on the air.
7: Yeah, Josh has a theory about this.
4: When it originally started, it started in August?
9: No, this year. It's like the stores already have
5: Christmas. I think it coincides with sororities getting back together.
4: Oh, well.
5: That's my theory.
4: That's not bad.
7: Yeah.
5: So
4: that's not bad at all.
9: Okay. It's up and running, and today is officially that day. I did learn a little something about pumpkin spice that I did not know, which we'll be sharing with you a little bit later on, a lot of pumpkin spice is pumpkin free.
5: Well, yes.
7: It's actually pumpkin pie spice is what it's based on.
5: Oh, is what they're using?
7: Yes.
5: In most places.
9: Yeah. However, certain groups have actually gone to great lengths to put actual pumpkin in it.
5: Oh, okay.
9: I'm not sure if it's a legal thing.
4: Like a chunk of pumpkin?
9: Yeah, we'll find out about that.
4: Can't pumpkin be known as a flavor and not actually have pumpkin in it?
9: I'm not sure, but they have added it somewhere.
5: Huh.
7: Yeah.
9: We'll find out where and certainly find out why.
4: You think you've got a big scoop, don't you? I can see it in your face. You think this is a scoop. You've got the pumpkin spice scoop. It doesn't have pumpkin in it. You're going to blow the lid off this pumpkin spice thing.
9: The word you're looking for is class action and plaintiff.
5: Oh, no kidding.
9: Oh, yeah.
4: Some bold.
5: I'd throw it out now, I say.
4: Yeah, what the hell?
9: We have a cool world record. We have, for some reason, another candy corn news story today. I don't know why these things keep coming up.
5: It's the season.
9: Yeah, we have a story that will make Josh lose his mind involving the animal rights of goldfish.
5: Well, I don't want goldfish to be hurt, but...
9: We have... do you remember the story we had? I don't know. Were you here, Chick, when we had the story about the boys that got in trouble for swallowing goldfish as part of an initiation?
5: Yeah.
4: They got in trouble for doing it.
9: Yeah.
4: No, I was not.
5: Fraternity hazing deal.
9: Yeah.
4: Hmm.
9: In light of recent events, pretty mild.
8: Yeah.
9: No swallowing goldfish allowed. Now, we also have
4: don't do as I do as I say.
9: We have
4: you beat everything. You know that?
9: I try.
5: I've always liked that phrase. You beat all.
4: You're hitting it out of the park this morning.
9: That's Barney, isn't it?
4: Yeah, you beat everything, Barney. You know that?
9: Barney beats everything. We have another...
4: although Barney's the only one that really frustrates Andy. Andy is like an easygoing, laid-back kind of guy until Barney starts. Andy gets real, real pissed.
9: Just gives him the one bullet. Right. All that stuff is coming up, including a visit with comedian Al Jackson. And, of course, the shoo-in of the week, our winner in week 3...
4: Yeah, I got to get that together.
9: ...of our NFL competition is Nick Britton. We'll talk with Nick later today. Week 4... begins this evening. And therefore, I'm urging you to go to bobandtom.com/contest. Make your picks. Just pick the winners. Don't worry about the spread. Just pick the outright winners of each game. And Nick, for example, got 14 of 16 games correct, which is great, along with four others, but he won the tiebreakers. Get those picks in before the game starts tonight, please, and you could win that $500 gift card from Steven Singer Jewelers. Right now, Chick McGee knows he'll be going home this evening.
4: This afternoon.
9: Relaxing.
7: This morning.
4: Yeah.
9: Relaxing.
4: Moments from now. So I got it in my brain.
9: Locking the door and feeling safe and secure.
4: Do you ever wonder why I jet out of here?
9: Oh, I know exactly.
4: Okay. 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
9: Thanks very much, Chick McGee. Coming up, a letter about the Ally Breen episode yesterday of Sexy Time, and a topic that involves something that Miss Hooker stated about her purse. Quite interesting, I think, and we'll be going through her purse when we return to the O'Reilly Auto Parts Studios. 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
9: John Bizarre joins us in the studio.
13: Hey, good morning.
14: Morning, John.
9: Now, I understand that you have a rather unique talent, and it's sort of visual, so I'll have to explain as you do it, or do you want to explain it in advance? You're wetting your hands down and rubbing them together.
13: I am. And I'm going to play the theme from the Flintstones.
9: Uh-huh.
13: On my hands.
14: Your hands.
13: Now, those at home would have to verify that.
14: Okay.
9: You're cupping your hands together.
13: Yes.
9: And putting them in front of the microphone.
13: Absolutely.
9: Okay. All right. Go ahead.
7: He really does.
13: All right. Now, if that ain't talent, I don't know what it is.
14: I salute you, John Bizarre.
13: 4 years of college for that. Yeah,
9: the Downtown Comedy Club, the phones will be ringing off the hook.
14: I'd like to see
9: the Flintstones thing. People sitting in the audience going, Flintstones!
14: Now, do you have a whole musical repertoire on
13: your
14: hands?
13: There are a number of things I can play. I like to play people's birthdays.
14: Oh, do you?
13: I like to sing happy birthday to people. And I am working on... Boy, I don't know if I can do that.
14: Here we go.
13: Let's give it a shot. Eine kleine Nachtmusik by Mozart.
9: Wow.
14: Okay. Wait, that's the Flintstones again.
13: Very similar. Mozart and the Flintstones are very interwoven.
9: Yeah. Amadeus Flintstone.
13: Yeah.
9: He was the neighbor.
14: Freddie Mozart.
9: That played the piano.
13: Wolfgang Rubble right next to him.
9: Right, sure. John Bizarre is our guest. That's a tremendous talent, John.
14: It certainly is.
13: And I never tire of doing it. I want you to know.
9: Do people, once you start doing this, do they start shouting out requests?
13: You'd be surprised. They really do.
14: Skinnered! With the drum solo.
9: That's great. Now, at what point did you realize that this was something you could develop into a talent?
13: Couldn't do anything else.
9: How do you make even any sound come out by cupping your hands?
13: You know what? Now I'm on this other level now. I'm on this Zen level of doing this. I can come out of here. This part between the thumbs.
9: Okay.
13: You could come out between the forefinger and middle finger. There, but that's not as controllable up there.
9: Sure.
13: And then you can come out the bottom between the heel of the hand right there. There are three different areas. But
9: sort of like
13: my money.
9: Three or a five.
13: That's right. Yes. Between the thumbs is just... That's where you can.
9: Does the average person watching your show do what I'm doing? I can't get anything to come out of my hands.
13: You'd
9: at
13: be
9: all.
13: Surprised. The entire audience immediately puts their hands together and go,
7: right.
13: "I know I can." Do
9: I
13: this.
9: Can't make any sound.
13: Oh boy, I'll tell you, it sounds really good today too. Because it's usually just gonna. But I'm on this other thing happening.
9: That's beautiful.
13: Oh, that's very nice of you to say.
14: That's a talent.
9: Bob, can you make any sound?
14: Hell no.
9: I can't make any sound at all.
13: It really is sounding good today, actually. I wouldn't do it this often.
9: That's
13: if it
9: great.
13: Wasn't sounding so good.
9: Oh, it's fantastic.
13: I can do it a little bit.
12: Chick, you can't do it at all. That's awful.
13: Shut up, Chick.
4: How the hell with it? Who wants to make fart noises with their hands? I do. What kind of talent is that? You freak!
12: Well, check up. In my fantasy, I am making love to this woman, and then all of a sudden she feels the earth move beneath her.
13: Ah, yes.
12: And then she rolls over on top of me and shields me from debris.
4: Safety first, everybody. Safety first.
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7: Hello.
4: There's Pat Godwin.
8: Hey, Chick.
4: Hey, there's Josh Arnold.
8: Hi.
4: Hi ho, there's Ace Cosby.
15: Hello.
4: Rabbit, October 1st. Good luck, everybody. I'm Chick. Hello, Tom.
13: I got an early request from Mr. Godwin. Is the guitar in tune over there?
8: Yes, it is, sir.
13: Oh, good. Well, I think you'll like this.
4: I don't know how it comes out of tune. He's always tuning.
13: Here we go. This
8: you know, comes to us
13: from Salt Lake City, Utah. Alex, kind enough to email us. He says, Pat, you have a brand new 10-year-old fan. I told you off the air the name of the song. I think maybe surprise everyone with it, and we'll talk about our letter here.
8: Oh, sing it first before you,
13: yeah, sure.
8: You do the letter?
13: Yeah.
4: A 10-year-old fan, did you
13: say?
5: Nice, very nice.
4: Real nice. Got to start him early.
8: Wants to hear this. Here we go.

0: right.
1: All right.
0: A nice tribute. Well, you got a new fan, 10 years old. His son was in the backseat humming Nowhere Man. And his dad said, there's a better version, you know, from Pat Godwin. Oh, of course. Oh, Costco, really? Man. That is so great and so funny. Who needs this much super glue right away? It's just hilarious. We do have coming up later on today an interesting peanut butter update, by the way. Kind of interesting. It's more of a physics issue, but it involves peanut butter and the transport thereof this holiday season. We've got that. We've got bananas in the news, but we do have more mail.
1: 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Dear Bob and Tom Show, had a long day at work yesterday, says Laura from Leland, North Carolina. I was very excited, though, to come home and finally receive my new Bob and Tom University hoodie.
0: All right.
1: It's a perfect fit, comfy and warm. Thank you for ending my day. I had a great evening.
2: Excellent.
0: Well, that's nice. I got a similar letter. I guess everything must be hitting.
3: Everything shipped last Friday.
0: Yeah. Oh, wow. Yeah, this comes to us from Kevin. My pop-up shop stuff arrived today. I can't wait to strut my stuff in the new merch.
1: Kevin.
0: Thank you, Kevin.
1: Men don't strut. Do men strut?
0: I strut. Oh, sure. You ever watch a football game? After they score, they do that.
1: Well, is that a strut?
0: That's a strut. Now, Bob Seger, of course.
1: Oh.
2: I strut when I'm in Costco, honestly. Yeah, yeah, yeah.
1: I do like, that might be my favorite Bob Seger song, Hollywood Nights or Her Strut.
2: It's not that I'm so happy to be in Costco. It's just that's where a lot of people are, and they need to see the boy strut.
1: That's right.
2: Yeah.
0: Oh, really?
1: You don't do it for you.
2: No.
1: You do it for them.
2: Yeah, yeah.
0: Do you like going to Costco by yourself, or do you like going with...
2: I like doing any shopping by myself, in and out.
0: That's interesting.
2: Don't you?
0: I can't shop with Kelly.
2: Yeah, there you go.
0: Let me rephrase that. She can't shop with me.
4: Mm. Now, Josh, you and
0: I drive her nuts.
4: You and I went shopping together, and you weren't exactly in and out.
2: Godwin and I had a friendly debate. There was no, it wasn't contentious at all about, no. I'm a self-checker outer at the grocery store, and Pat goes ahead and has the cashier do it, and I...
1: He likes to be tended to.
2: And he was done a good 8 minutes before I was done.
0: Now, were you buying equal amounts of product?
4: Pretty much, yeah.
2: It wasn't...
4: He took forever.
2: Yeah.
4: And then I said, the quickness and convenience of the self-checker.
0: It depends, though.
2: It does depend.
0: It depends who you get behind, which person you have checking you out.
1: Tom, here comes Josh into Costco.
4: What a song.
2: Oh, yeah. Oh, yeah.
1: There he goes. He's strutting.
2: Grab a shopping cart the size of an Escalade.
1: He growls here.
2: Flash my card that I found in the parking lot. Not mine at all.
1: Right? Somebody's benefiting from your visit, by gosh.
4: A great video would be you strutting in Costco to this.
2: Yeah.
0: Yeah, this is one of Bob's best. She's a lady
2: through and through. It's a fun one, man. That's a good song. She gives them
1: quite a battle. All that they can handle. You know that song.
0: Oh, yeah. She'll
1: He's going to hurt somebody. But love. Okay.
0: Very nice. Once again, the pop-up store stuff, if you ordered it, thank you, and it's out there. Should be arriving in the next day or two. We've already got people that are going to be wearing it.
1: But, Tom, will the pop-up store ever come back?
0: Yeah. We're going to have some cool Christmas stuff. We got a little surprise coming. The key word is vinyl. We'll let you know all about that coming up. Dear Bob and Tom Show, I'm trying to remember how this came up. I want to thank you guys, writes Craig, for reminding me about the movie The French Connection. I got off early from work, checked on Prime. It was there. It was going to be removed in 5 hours, so I got in just in time.
2: Oh, nice.
0: By the way, the sequel is also there. No removal date posted.
2: Mm.
0: The French Connection, starring Gene Hackman, Academy Award-winning performance.
1: The sequel is less.
2: It is less, but I still liked it.
1: Yes, sure.
0: Who's in the sequel?
2: Gene Hackman.
1: And
2: is Roy Scheider?
1: Roy Scheider's back, yeah.
0: I don't remember the sequel, but great movie. I guess we were talking about it because we were talking about...
1: Did Frankenheimer direct? Who directed French
2: Connection? The first one.
1: Friedkin.
2: No, the first one was Frankenheimer.
1: Okay.
2: The second one may have been Friedkin.
0: But we were talking about Popeye's because there was a story about Popeye's fried chicken. And it turns out that Popeye's fried chicken is not named after Popeye the cartoon, but after Popeye Doyle from The French Connection.
1: Did Popeye the sailor man have a last name?
2: That's a good question.
1: I don't know. Like Popeye Callahan or
0: I don't know.
1: And Popeye McGillicuddy?
0: And we found out that's why Popeye's fried chicken doesn't sell spinach, because it would have been a natural. But no, it's Popeye Doyle, which is a movie about heroin smuggling.
1: So if you go into a Popeye's chicken and pick your feet on your table, can you get like a free entree?
2: You get a free biscuit.
1: You get a free biscuit.
2: Yep.
1: Pick your feet in Poughkeepsie? That's from The French Connection.
0: Okay, thank you very much.
1: Mine from Popeye.
0: You got one over there?
1: I do. Dear Bob and Tom Show. Hello, Tom. Oh. This gets right to it. This is from Nick. You were talking yesterday about various fried foods. I live just outside Evansville, Indiana. We have a yearly fall festival, and they always have new and sometimes odd fried foods. One that they had a few years ago was deep fried butter. Delicious. We're aware of deep fried butter. Another one, a huge hit that they have had every year since, deep fried, hold on to yourselves, oatmeal cream pie.
2: Oh, wow. Oh, that's one we hadn't heard of before.
1: Right?
2: And that does seem like a good fit.
0: Yeah.
1: The festival's coming up next week, and they've already released a munchie map. You should check it out and see what kind of fried foods that we're going to have. I love your show. Listen every chance I get. I love this. I love your show and listen every chance I get.
2: Nice. I like the honesty.
3: Yeah.
1: Well, I should make a point of it every day, every minute.
0: Come on. Well, that's nice. Dear Bob and Tom Show.
1: Keep on keeping on, it said.
0: I was listening to the Allie Breen segment, Sexy Time, yesterday. You were asking Allie about the club she was playing in London, England. Here's how the conversation should have gone. Tom said, "What's the name of the club you're playing?" Allie said, "Top Secret." Josh should have said, "Seriously, Allie, what's the name of the club?" And she says, "Josh, it's Top Secret." So this is, of course, the name of the club, Top Secret. This is kind of a who's on first
2: chick kind of did it.
3: Yeah.
0: Okay. Well, thank you. By the way, this is from JJ in Kermit, Texas. Now, this got me thinking. I wonder what the origin of that is. I have, I think I have $5 in my pocket. Anybody know?
1: Mm. Kermit, Texas?
0: Yeah.
1: It got its name?
0: Yeah.
2: Oh.
5: No idea.
1: Yeah. No idea. Kermit Washington?
0: You're all missing out on $5.
2: That's fine.
0: It's named after Teddy Roosevelt's father.
1: I'll give you 10. Never asked this question.
2: Yeah, I know. Missing out on $5. We missed out on the last minute of our lives.
1: Teddy Roosevelt's tailor was named Kermit.
0: No, it's his dad.

0: This is amazing. You mean that Kermit, Texas was named after Kermit Roosevelt?
1: Yeah.
0: Wow. You know that Eleanor Roosevelt, she had that. How about that ass on Eleanor?
2: Eleanor.
1: You ever see Eleanor Strutt?
0: Oh, it's awesome. Strutt out of the dentist?
3: Oh, yeah.
1: Ass for days.
0: Right out of the dentist. Right out of the dentist. Before he can do anything.
1: Let's see now.
0: Okay. Help me God, if you sat down this morning and saw that and said Kermit, Texas, that'll be a fun time.
1: No, you were genuinely excited about it
0: and didn't think we'd react this way. You're living in a fool's paradise.
1: No, I thought I saw JJ and then I saw Kermit, Texas, and I thought, well, that's an odd name. I wonder where that came from. Is it based on the Muppet character? I think it's a legitimate, maybe it's a relatively new town.
4: Maybe.
1: Turns out, no.
3: But you did look it up.
1: I did look it up.
3: That's what Chicken's saying.
0: Yeah. When you found out.
2: This will be fun.
0: Boy, were you excited.
3: Oh, yeah. Can't wait to tell the gang.
1: No, I was hoping one of you would blurt it out.
3: The name of Roosevelt's father.
0: Of Teddy Roosevelt. Not even Franklin. Teddy Roosevelt's dad.
3: There are history professors that don't know that.
1: I'm sure there's an interesting story behind it.
0: And Kermit the Frog wasn't invented until 67, I'm guessing. Yeah. 68.
1: So I was wondering if it was maybe an oil boom town.
3: Yeah, like a new township
1: or
3: something.
1: Yeah, sure. I mean, naming cities is rough.
0: Oh, yeah. Don't want to tell you.
1: Naming streets is tough. You go to these new neighborhoods, and don't you hate it when they have one street and there's, you know, Kermit Circle, Kermit Drive.
3: That's annoying.
1: Then as soon as I see Kermit Trace,
0: I don't mind.
1: Then I'm out. Yeah. If anything, I'm out.
0: I don't care for Trace. I'm right there.
3: That's got to be like the eighth one.
1: Yeah, come on.
0: Street, avenue, I'm with you.
1: Yeah, get a history book. There are
0: Boulevard.
1: Plenty of names out there.
3: I'll even take a court.
0: Court's fine.
1: Yeah. Oh, yeah. Right. It works.
3: I'll take Trace, a court all day.
0: Trace? No, thank you.
1: Now, would you like this? How about an alley named Muhammad?
3: Muhammad Ali? Yes.
1: Wouldn't that be fun?
3: Yes.
1: Then have like Joe Frazier Avenue?
3: I also like Ali McBeal.
1: Oh,
3: any?
0: Yes, Ali Breen. No, what?
1: If you're a developer out there, we've just given you a great idea. A great idea. A boxing themed community.
3: Yes,
1: there has to be one somewhere. George Shivalo Lane.
0: There is a Muhammad Ali Boulevard in Louisville. I'm pretty sure.
1: But is there an alley named Muhammad?
0: I think that might be. No. Just give me a minute. That might be insulting. I don't know.
3: Could be disrespectful.
0: Could be just a touch. He disrespected you a little bit. Just a little bit.
3: I don't know if they name alleys. I guess they don't. That's why it's that people go, down the alley. They don't go down Clark Street.
1: Yeah, they do. Yeah. My brother lived on Herrick Mews.
3: Was it an alley?
1: Yeah.
3: Your brother lived in an alley?
1: Yeah.
0: And they called it Muse?
1: That was the name of it, Herrick Muse.
3: Just to rub it in that it's an alley?
0: Wait a minute. Was it an alley or a Muse? What?
1: An alley equals Muse.
3: Okay.
1: Oh, yeah.
0: Muse is...
1: This is the second thing I've taught you this morning.
0: Muse
1: Want
0: is
1: to say
0: another...
1: hello to all of our friends in Kermit, Texas.
0: Muse is another name for an alley?
1: What if the name of the team are the Fighting Roosevelts?
0: No idea.
1: Right now, we have a sporting... a bunch of sporting news coming up. We're very excited about that. And Ms. Hooker, do you want to give us a little teaser? What's happening?
4: Sure. You know what? I don't have much ready actually right now. Caffeinated coffee. Is it good for you or not?
3: I bet the story is two or three cups. It's always two or three cups.
2: Yeah, we have the story. Yeah,
1: about every 6 months, we get this one, and then the following week, we get the red wine one.
2: Yeah.
3: Oh, right.
1: Yeah. We haven't gotten the one where smoking a great deal of pot is really good for you.
4: No.
1: We're waiting for it. It'll pop up.
0: It's going to happen.
1: Ms. Hooker is over there. She's at the Incogni News Desk. I'm going to start with a Dateline, Batavia, Illinois. 2:40 a.m., a woman sees a flashlight and a shadow outside her window. What it turns out happened, according to police, there was a dude in her backyard, a registered sex offender. He'd been convicted in 2024. He'd let himself into a bedroom and watched a lady sleeping. By the way, never met the woman, but he found her name and address in a list that he purchased. That's right. This is all about those lists that are out there circulating with your home address, your phone, names of your relatives, your health issues, et cetera, et cetera. This is

0: 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Coming up, interesting birth control for men news, and candy corn is back in the news. These are the O'Reilly Auto Parts Studios. 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
6: 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We're in the O'Reilly Auto Parts Studios. I do the best I can. There's Jess Hooker.
7: Hi, am I in trouble?
6: No, no.
7: Okay.
6: She's in the Incogni news desk.
7: Jeff, can you see it? Did I move again? Jeff says I move too much over here, and he has to keep moving the sign.
6: She's moving. There's Pat Godwin.
8: Hey, chick.
0: Hey, there's a guy that moves the ladies, Pat Godwin, right?
8: Right, I do.
0: Oh, yeah.
6: Damn right. There's Josh Arnold.
8: I like to move it, move it. I like to move it.
6: There's
8: move
6: Ace Cosby.
0: I love
8: it's a fun one, isn't
0: I
8: it?
0: I love that.
6: I love those, what are they, lemurs? Meerkats? Yeah. What are they?
8: You from, like that song because of Madagascar?
6: Madagascar.
8: Great
6: yeah.
8: movie.
6: Yeah. Are they
8: great
6: lemurs?
8: Movie?
0: And we have
8: incredible children's
6: I'm sorry, Captain, but this ship's not going to be ready for 69 months. 69 months! No, 6 to 9 months.
8: I do like the penguins.
6: Yeah. The penguins. That's what they are.
0: We have penguin news today.
6: How did I think they were lemurs?
8: Well, there is a lemur. Isn't Sasha Baron Cohen one?
7: Yes.
6: Yes.
0: Coming up, we have more of your letters.
6: That spoils it for me.
0: And we have sports coming up as well. That's Ace. I'm Tom. Thank you. Our letter about the movie The French Connection.
8: Back to that, huh?
0: Well, no. I'm fascinated.
6: Not choice, but go ahead.
0: I'm the only one, apparently, fascinated by the fact that we learned that Kermit, Texas is named after Teddy Roosevelt's dad.
8: I mean, are you you're genuinely fascinated?
6: Yes. I honestly don't believe you don't know the you
0: Teddy Roosevelt's dad.
6: You don't know the definitions of the word fascinated, excited.
8: You did know though that Kermit was that name has been around forever. It wasn't invented by Jim Henson.
0: Of course.
8: Okay, so
0: but I think it's a legitimate thought that maybe it was a boom town and someone was a big Muppets fan.
8: Right, I do agree with you there. That it could have been.
0: That it's possible. Right. I think it's near the oil stuff, whatever that's
8: because
0: called.
8: Because I didn't
0: the
8: realize
0: Permian
8: until
0: Basin, whatever that's called.
8: The documentary, or maybe I read an article, I don't remember, that that Chevy Chase Maryland was not named after Chevy Chase. His nickname came from that.
0: Right.
8: Right. I always grew up thinking, oh, that must be a new township. They loved Chevy Chase, and they went, we're naming it after him.
0: Right. Yeah. So, I mean, but the fact that it's a president's dad seems, I mean, is there anything named after Jimmy Carter's father or?
6: I don't even know what Jimmy Carter's first name, the father's first name was.
8: No. No idea. Do you know if Kermit Roosevelt grew up in that area?
0: I don't know. I just thought it was weird.
8: You just did just enough research.
0: I just noticed that my letter about the French really Connection is from Davenport, Washington.
7: Oh. Oh.
0: Of course, named after the love seat.
8: That's right.
0: Sometimes.
6: What are you doing over there?
7: I don't know.
0: What did your, Ms. Hooker, what did your mother refer to? How did she describe the couch? Did she, my mom always said that love seat and Davenport. I don't know why.
7: Yeah, that makes sense.
0: And
6: that was the terms they used.
8: Right.
6: Then.
7: Yeah, ours was couch.
6: Couch.
0: Yeah, you go with couch.
7: Couch and love seat.
6: Sofa, love seat.
7: Yeah, I say sofa, but yeah.
0: Now the thing that moves around at the that you put your feet on at the next to a chair. What do you call that?
7: A footrest, I guess. Mm.
8: I call it an ottoman.
0: Ottoman.
6: You mean a footstool?
7: Oh, does it have to have wheels to be an ottoman?
0: My mom called it a hassock.
8: Oh, sure. Man, that's...
6: Yeah, that's
8: old school.
6: That's 1890 right there.
0: And then she called, when you were eating chicken, past the second joint, which sounds like a drug thing.
8: Yeah.
0: Really, I'm not kidding.
7: Yeah.
8: So she probably called things what her mother called things.
0: Yeah.
8: Yeah.
7: For
0: sure. Very, very, very old school. Now, back to an issue that came up yesterday with Allie Breen. This is a letter from Joanne. During the Sexy Time segment with Allie Breen, there was a question about going through your partner's purse. Mm-hmm. My husband has never gone through my purse without asking first. I always tell him I don't care if he goes in it, but he asks out of respect.
8: Yeah, of course.
6: Yeah.
7: I was corrected yesterday when I got home. If my husband needs something out of my purse, he brings me my purse and says, I need this.
8: Like, also respectful.
7: Whether it's a card or a receipt or whatever, and he just brings it to me. And usually no conversation before. He's just like, hey, get this out of there and give it to me.
8: Okay.
7: Yeah.
8: I think that's a respectful move.
7: Yeah, it's fine. Yeah. I didn't but I would never care if anybody went through my purse. I don't care if you guys go through my purse.
8: No, but her husband, the letter writer's husband, and your husband, doing the right thing.
0: And help refresh my memory. Why did this come up with Allie Breen again? What was
7: there were condoms found by a boyfriend in his girlfriend's purse in a small zipper pocket while he claims he was looking for gum.
8: I'm going to give him the benefit of the doubt that he was looking for gum.
6: I don't believe it.
8: That's fine.
6: Yeah,
8: but the condoms could have been there from a year and a half ago, man. You have no idea.
7: Yeah.
0: And are there expiration dates on condoms?
8: There are.
6: No kidding?
8: Yeah.
6: Huh.
0: Oh, okay.
8: Or maybe at least best used by, that kind of thing.
0: Really?
8: Yeah, yeah.
0: Okay.
7: I'm trying to think of the oldest thing I have in my purse right now.
8: Hmm.
7: Well, I don't know. Yeah, I would have to look.
0: Pat, what's the oldest thing you have in your wallet?
2: In my wallet?
0: I'm assuming it's a condom.
2: Probably my license birth date.
8: Yeah. My birth date.
0: Yeah, I...
7: Is this too forward of a question? Do any of you carry condoms in your wallet still?
8: I've never carried a condom in my wallet.
7: Never, never.
8: I would have them in the glove compartment, or I would have them in a travel bag if I was when I was on the road.
7: Same. Right, gotcha.
6: I can't remember the last time I used a condom or had a condom. It's been decades.
0: Well, coming up in the news, we have male birth control is in the news in two different ways today, and they are apparently getting more and more, closer and closer to having a male version of the pill and a survey about how many men say they would actually take it.
8: It should be none.
2: Nope. Birth control is a responsibility. It's always been that way.
6: Yeah.
2: Always will be.
6: Yeah,
0: and there is also a survey about who should pay for birth control.
6: Talk about skirting responsibility.
0: And who is responsible for it.
8: Women. I'll pay for the birth control if she pays for the plan B.
7: Jeez. That's better than what I thought you were going to say.
2: Yeah, that's
0: right. Yeah.
6: Yeah, that's true. Yeah,
2: I'll drive her to the next city.
0: I can, if you'd like me to tag that and ruin the hour, much the way I did 20 minutes ago, I'd be happy to.
6: Hey, Chick's partner's
0: there. Okay.
6: All right. No coming back from that. Yeah. Well, maybe there is.
2: Oh, I love it.
6: Oh, Bob Seger.
0: Okay.
6: Listen to the growl, Tom. Here he comes. Here he comes.
0: This is a great song.
8: Just Man Chicken, I got to dance to this live.
6: Bob was doing his dance? Yeah. Oh, yeah.
2: You guys saw him live?
6: Oh, yeah.
8: It was a fun show.
6: Wow. It sure did.
0: Oh, he's great. He's pretty much retired from live performance. Always
8: he still had it, man.
0: I told you, I saw him at the T-Bowl, the Tangerine Bowl in Orlando. Foreigner opened it up, but during one of the tunes, Alto Reed, the saxophone player, appears out of nowhere, standing way, way up high on top of the amplifiers. So cool.
6: If he would use his real name, which is probably Sherman Williams or something, I would like him much more. Instead of Alto Reed on sax.
0: I know, it's cool.
6: That's a little much.
0: Sadly, he is no longer with
8: us. Barely on the nose.
6: The embarrassment stops then.
0: Fine. We had
6: or maybe it lives on. It haunts him after his death.
0: You do remember we had him on the air.
8: And he was part of the concert Chicken I saw.
6: Yeah, oh, yeah. He was amazing.
8: Yeah, of course. But Alto Reed is silly. That's a silly name.
6: No, I will say it's stupid.
0: Really? So Trombone Shorty, that bothers you also?
6: Oh, I like Trombone
9: That's
6: Shorty.
9: That's kind of cool. Oh,
0: yeah. Johnny Guitar Watson, whatever the hell it is.
6: Well, it's not Johnny Guitar, though, or Fender Guitar.
0: And by the way, if I could defend myself one more time, I angered a listener. We were talking about the Rick Nielsen guitar auction.
7: Yeah.
0: Ah. And part of it is there's some cool sweaters in there, and I mentioned the 1955 Thunderbird, and I made a point of saying it was the actual automobile. And I was attacked about that. There is a Thunderbird guitar. It's a bass guitar.
6: I have a feeling we've gone over this.
0: Okay, yeah. I just wanted to defend myself. And by the way, the T-Bird automobile, extraordinarily cool. Well worth checking out the Rick Nielsen auction. Now we have that coming up. As I mentioned, we have a birth control in the news and other delights. Also, we'll be talking with comedian Al Jackson, and of course, the shoe-in of the week. It's all coming to you from the O'Reilly Auto Parts Studios. This is the Bob and Tom Show.
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0: to dress in black, blue, and white. 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
1: Hey, Barry, yo, buddy.
2: The song ended. Graber and I hit that pretty note. We went like this. We went, and the song was over.
1: That was our big finish, dude.
0: Well, I heard that, but this is such a rocking song that I just got so excited. I want to keep playing it.
1: Oh, I can understand that, to pressure live radio and all, but
0: well, sure.
1: I don't think we can really continue this song unless our audience here sings along with us.
0: Who's with me? Who's going to sing along with the Barry Meister?
1: I didn't think they'd fall for it. All right, here we go. I will learn you the words on account of I'm an educated man.

0: and white, louder now, and work it hard all day.
1: I want to dress in black, blue, white, and work it hard all day.
0: That's not bad for a bunch of heathens, like maybe who are deaf.

0: Now, from the Bob and Tom Archives, we dust off another classic. Classic. A moment of frivolity.
1: In sports this morning, a husband and wife team reached the Pacific Ocean on Saturday after a 4,900-mile cross-country hike, becoming the first to backpack the transcontinental American Discovery Trail in one continuous trek.
2: That's what, I-70?
3: Did anyone inform them that the Pacific Ocean had been discovered already?
1: Marcia and Ken Powers started February 27th in Delaware. 8 months later, they looked at the Pacific Ocean. And Ken Powers said, you know, it's been a long walk, and I've had it.
4: Somebody just...
1: 4,900 miles. Marcia said, we feel great. We're done. No thanks to him.
2: I think these quotes are all wrong.
3: Did she actually say that?
5: No.
1: She says, we're a little bit sad that a great adventure is over.
5: He wants to watch football.
1: He wants to die.
2: He can turn around and walk back.
1: That was her idea, you know.
2: Well, that's nice. Anyway.
1: Did you ever do that when you were a kid? Your mom and dad ever fight and... Mom stopped the car and your dad get out at a stoplight?
2: No.
1: Okay.
2: That never happened to me.
1: I guess nope. It's just
2: happened
1: me.
2: To you?
1: Yeah.
2: Okay, good.
1: I couldn't see.
2: Let's hear more about
1: tears.
2: That, shall we? I couldn't see through the tears. Chicks.
3: That's the name of
2: the
3: this.
2: The fun-loving biography of Chick McGee.
3: Why don't we change our Christmas album name from Happy Hour to I Couldn't See Through the Tears?
2: Maybe counting my bruises alone and cold.
1: To hell with me, to hell with you. Let me out of this car.
3: Wow. Didn't you say we had a request?
2: Wait a minute. We have a request for something that will make people happy.
1: Did you ever go to a motel and
3: I don't want
1: to
3: hear
1: your dad's
3: about this.
1: Room and cry for him to come home? You ever do that?
3: No.
2: You wake up on a Monday and
5: you could just go back to sleep.
2: Knowing that you'd done a lot of show prep, you have some really great new stuff,
1: yeah.
2: And you wanted to maybe get some letters out of the way and hear some funny laughing things, or hear about Chick being beaten as a kid.
1: Please come home, Daddy, please.
2: You know this isn't helping.
3: No, it's not.
2: Okay, where was I?
3: I don't remember.
2: Let's see. I was going through some old email yesterday.
1: And I thought we already played this. Am I having deja vu?
2: No, I never could get to it.
3: No.
2: Because you did a 30-minute sportscast about Michelle Wee cheating in her first...
1: And Danica Patrick punching Buddy Lazier.
5: No, Jacques Lazier.
1: Whatever.
3: And a 30-minute therapy session. Yeah. Mm-hmm.
2: Okay.
1: Daddy.
3: Oh, my God.
1: I'm sorry I caused you to fight.
2: Was there at least a snack bar at the hotel?
1: Oh, no. It was one of those old hotels.
5: The motel.
3: Coke machine out front.
2: Was there a Coke machine?
3: Free ice.
1: I think it might have been a Diet Pepsi machine, but I'm not sure.
2: So there had to be a silver lining then.
1: There was a silver lining.
2: Little Chucky got a Coke.
1: What have I told you about that name?
2: That's what you entitle the story. Little Chucky gets a Coke. Not Little Chucky's dad. Not Little Chucky's dad runs to the hotel abandoning his mother. Okay?
1: I'm
2: looking at the glasses being half full.
5: Do we have time for this now?
2: Oh, God, no. Of course not.
1: Of course not.
0: Bob and Tom.
6: For your information, these are two of the worst kids I have ever encountered in my life, and I worked the state fair.
0: We were stupid before stupid was cool.
2: Dan Greeter is our guest, and Dan's a very funny man. And
5: what are your boys' names?
7: Tanner and Tyler.
5: Tanner and Tyler.
3: Tanner and Tyler.
2: You doing the T thing?
7: You know what? It wasn't our intention, but I guess it turned out that way.
2: Did you hear our news story this morning about the woman who has 16 kids? They all start with J.
5: There you go, baby. Look at that.
7: That's just creepy.
3: Yeah, it is creepy.
7: There's no point about that. I'm the youngest of 11.
3: Oh, my God.
7: Yeah, my mom never had a period. That's a true story.
5: Neither did this woman.
7: She pretty much just had people.
2: Did you hear the letter that I read, Dan?
7: The what?
2: The letter that I read earlier.
7: To me?
2: No, about with reference.
3: From a guy named Brad out of Pennsylvania.
2: Yeah.
3: Brad's a genius.
2: Well, here we go. This is... This just shows that there are geniuses everywhere. Who would think when you drive through Montoursville, PA, you'd find a man of this caliber, this sort of epic mind.
3: Mm-hmm.
2: Dear Bob and Tom, about the lady with 16 kids. Now we move to all caps. Hey, lady, it's a vagina, not a clown car.
7: Oh, funny!
1: Isn't
7: thank
1: funny?
7: You, Brad. I
1: funny.
2: Could we send
3: Bravo,
2: him something?
3: Brad. Yeah, I think we got to send him something.
2: Could we find him a shirt or something? I don't know. We need to have an email
7: not a clown
2: of the day
7: car.
2: Award.
3: Oh.
7: Boy,
3: and
7: it's not like she started young. She was 21.
3: Yeah.
7: I mean, it's not like she started at 16.
5: 39 now.
1: She had a couple
5: of 16 kids. She has two sets of twins.
1: Yeah, so there you go.
5: But still.
7: That's almost like people who collect cats. After a crazy while, cat yeah. lady, and you have crazy baby lady.
3: Yeah.
7: She lives down the corner. All the babies just go crazy.
2: Once again.
5: Crazy baby lady.
1: Oh, that's a crazy baby lady's house.
7: Don't go over there. Don't knock. Don't go there for Halloween. She'll adopt you.
1: Yeah, we'll never leave. I hate crazy baby lady.
2: Could we back up just a hair?
3: Sure.
2: We're speaking with comedian Dan Greeter.
3: Yeah.
2: You are one of 11?
7: One of 11, yeah.
2: Where do you fall in the mix there?
7: I am the youngest, and believe me, you don't get much attention. There's no photographs of me.
3: No?
7: I have no paperwork to prove I exist. Uh-huh. By the time I was 10, my folks didn't give a rat's butt at all. I have 7 brothers. My dad was toast about anything. One time I was like, Dad, I want to join Cub Scouts. He's like, ah, crap. Damn it, how'd you find out about that? Stop reading the pamphlets they hand out at school. But I joined. I joined the Cub Scouts. We had that Pinewood Derby. I remember this. We had that pine. To give you a block of wood.
2: Yeah, yeah, turn it into
7: four
2: a little
7: wheels,
2: car.
7: This you're supposed to construct a race car with your dad. You know, it's great. I guess it would help if your dad was good at building things. My dad had trouble slapping together a hoagie. It was a hindrance. If we got done, I had a block of wood with four wheels scotch taped to the side. That's not even competitive. I'm like, Dad, it's still square. He goes, it's a Volvo. It's a safe car. God love me. My dad turned 80 last week.
3: He did?
2: All right.
7: The big 8-0. And I didn't know what, we had a big party. I didn't know what to get him. I wanted to get him those novelty coffee mugs as a gag that says, life starts at 80.
3: Yeah. Mm-hmm.
7: Yeah, they don't make those.
2: Yeah.
7: And there's no 80 and over section at the Hallmark store either. I couldn't get a card that said happy 80th. I had to get a little kid's card that said, look who's 8, and I drew in a 0.
2: Sure. That's
7: right
2: the way
7: next
2: to
7: Winnie the Pooh, because he's 80. Doesn't know what he's reading anyway.
3: I guess not.
7: But having a dad that old, it was, you know, third grade, he tried to pick me up at school. That was embarrassing. Teachers would look at him, try to shoo him away. Like, sir, you're obviously lost and disoriented. Let's find your home. You get all bent out of shape, like, hey, you better give me my boy. Don't you mess with me, dang nabbit. I fought the Germans twice.
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5: Hello.
9: There's Pat Godwin.
10: Hey, chick.
9: Hey, there's Josh Arnold.
11: Hi.
9: What do you mean by that?
11: Well, I'll tell you.
9: Okay.
11: Because I did. It was buried under a lot of...
9: I understand. I heard it. I felt it.
11: What I meant was greetings to you, my friend.
9: Oh, there's Ace Cosby.
12: Howdy.
9: I'm Chick, and it's my pleasure to introduce Tom Griswold. Hello, Tom.
2: Oh, hello. Are we going to get into the sporting news at this point?
11: Hey, Tom,
9: no, we got a couple letters yet.
2: Okay.
11: Real quick, you mentioned that your mom called a certain piece of chicken the second joint.
2: Yeah.
11: What was it? What would we call it?
9: The drumstick, I thought, right?
2: I think it was kind of the...
11: Was it the thigh? Because I wonder if puritanically it was impolite to sort of say thigh.
2: Yeah.
5: Oh,
9: I think that's exactly where that comes from.
2: I'm not
9: yes.
2: sure.
9: Absolutely.
2: I know that in the Victorian era, they actually covered the legs of pianos.
11: Right.
2: So that's, boy, that's uptight.
9: Boy, yeah. Can you imagine how hot the sex was in those pent-up times?
2: Yeah.
11: I'd like to think two guys saw that the legs of the piano were covered, and one of them went, thank God they covered those up. Otherwise,
10: I'd be
11: humping that piano.
10: That's a joke, right? Is that a joke?
9: No. That's an absolute true story.
5: What?
10: Yep. I thought you were kidding.
2: No. They would have a skirt around the base of a piano.
9: Absolutely.
11: You'll occasionally still see it, maybe just as a throwback to...
5: That's not why we have bed skirts, is it?
11: I don't think so.
5: Okay, because beds have legs too.
11: Yeah.
5: I don't know.
11: But
9: that's a giant ploy played on us by the linen manufacturers of the United States.
11: Everybody knows that.
2: Yeah, do a lot of bachelors have... bed skirts.
11: I did for a while.
2: Really?
11: I did.
5: You don't have one now?
11: No, I got rid of it.
5: Oh.
11: I was like, I got to wash this. And I went, or I could just throw it away and never worry about it again. And I did that.
2: More letters, you said?
9: One more letter. Dear Bob and Tom, show from Shay in Dubuque, Iowa.
11: That's a lovely name.
9: Hey, Tom, just letting you know the Oscar Mayer Wienermobile will be at Piggly Wiggly in Galena, Illinois later today.
2: Nice. Fun.
9: If I can get there during the scheduled time, I'll get a picture so you can see all the people you would never socialize with eating hot dogs in their sweatpants. She writes a good letter. Thank you, Shay.
5: Did you have a hot dog yesterday?
2: I did not.
5: You didn't?
11: That's okay. I had one for you.
5: I was going to say I had two also.
9: Boy, they smelled good. I did not grab them.
2: Yeah, we had a special event yesterday, and there were hot dogs. I just wasn't in a hot dog mood. I had a meeting to go to, a lunch meeting.
9: Mikey cooks up a nice dog.
5: Yeah, Lou's Dogs out of Westfield.
2: Delicious.
9: Oh, there you go.
5: They served our lunch yesterday.
2: Yeah, I just wasn't. I had other things to do. And
5: yeah, I got you a plain hot dog. I brought it inside. And then when I saw your car take off, I thought, well, it's my hot dog now.
2: Oh.
5: I finished it for you.
2: Very good. Very good.
11: This is my hot dog now.
9: tell me. Talk to me. I am the hot dog.
2: Now, let's visit the world of sports. A lot going on.
9: Major League Baseball playoffs. And Jess is very excited this morning. Chicago White Sox win their series against the Astros.
11: Ruh-roh.
9: And Houston, White Sox 7. Houston 3 yesterday. Now Chicago heads to Tom's Cleveland Guardians starting on Saturday. A lot of interesting situations with the Chicago White Sox. They are truly a team. They have interesting dugout celebrations. Mm-hmm. They have a Japanese player that's hysterical.
11: I remember I got to see about 6 innings the last time I was in Chicago. I was stuck on the Dan Ryan.
9: There you go.
11: Turned left and got to...
9: There you go. But I believe we have some video. They have a situation where a relief pitcher or Chicago White Sox turned their dugout to an entertainment zone, and they have a magic wand rally.
11: A magic wand.
9: Scripted choreography. Pitcher Mike Vassell serving as the team's unofficial entertainment director while recovering from an injury. And third base coach Justin Jersley lead a choreographed dance in the middle of the dugout before games to get everybody up and ready to go.
11: Okay. Pre-game ritual here.
9: Teammates clap along to the routine with players like catcher Drew Romo joining in on the moves to get hyped up.
2: Romo.
9: Players have also been known to stage humorous moments such as rookie Sam Antanaki intentionally tripping, running up the dugout steps, much to the...
11: So morale is high.
9: After. There they are.
11: Yeah, we love that.
9: Tom, you...
2: Wow.
9: These are the White Sox.
2: Very choreographed. Wow.
9: You know what that is? No, it goes on.
11: Oh, it's very...
2: It picks them up, spins them around.
11: It's almost a Viking.
5: Dirty
9: dancing time. Now they all get in on it, Tom.
2: They're still going.
9: Yeah.
11: It's sort of like what the... Yeah.
5: They have cheerleaders?
9: Oh, they might. There are girls up on top of the dugout.
11: Oh, yeah, all the squads.
5: Yeah, okay.
11: That's fun, and it's pregame, which I like.
5: Yes.
11: None of that stuff during the game.
2: Whoa, that's a little...
9: Yeah, I don't know what that is.
2: There was just a guy that he looked like my dogs humping each other. Oh, he's doing another guy.
9: What do you think that's doing? Boy, that isn't even hinting at it.
11: That's a power move.
2: That's fully clothed.
11: That's your alpha male right there.
2: Fully clothed sodomy.
11: No, sodomy, no. He'd have to have...
2: The guy spin around?
11: Yeah. Or some sort of...
9: Boy.
11: Upside down gonzo nose for us.
2: I mean, but there's no mistake in that for anything.
11: Well, it starts. He's just shaking the guy's head, getting him pumped, and then he decides to hump.
2: Yeah. He gives him the ass hump there.
11: He hump. Yes.
2: The full thrust. Hips.
11: Right.
2: I mean, okay.
11: Yeah.
2: You see it. You can think of nothing else.
11: But. Well, can I do it to you? To get us pumped up?
2: No, thank you.
9: But
2: you
9: come on.
5: Yeah, you guys should do that before the show.
9: Yeah, let's do it.
2: A pre-show ritual.
9: After the game last night, they've celebrated. They beat the Astros in Houston. Sorry, Diane. And Munetaka Murakami is one of their Japanese players. He got like 30 home runs. He's an amazing player. He doesn't speak much English. He has his interpreter with him. And the... interview after the game, he was, of course, there's champagne everywhere, and here it is.
12: Hey, it's early in Japan. They're celebrating with you. Anything you want to say to them?
13: Same, hi. Same. Yeah, he's drunk. But he's drunk. Yeah.
2: He's drunk?
9: Yep. He's drunk. I'm drunk.
13: Yesterday, maybe hungover, you know?
2: Maybe hungover.
12: Tomorrow hungover.
13: Oh, no, yesterday, tomorrow. Yeah, sorry. I don't speak English.
2: Oh, that's great.
1: Hungover, not now. And no, by the tomorrow.
2: Way, yeah, they're all covered in champagne. They're, oh, and yeah. They're all wearing goggles.
5: Yeah,
11: yeah, that would be
5: burns.
11: An embarrassing injury for the postseason. I took a cork to the eye.
5: Yeah.
11: So like now I can't play in the World Series.
2: And the woman interviewing them is also wearing goggles.
5: Yeah,
11: sure. Yeah, so,
5: champagne does burn. Yeah.
2: Oh, is that it? Really?
5: That's the real reason. Yeah.
2: Oh, okay. Well,
1: Mike Vasil interview after the game last night? He's the self-proclaimed entertainment director for the Chicago White Sox. He's the one that came up with all the dances.
14: President,
1: oh, here he is.
14: Is there anybody that has really stepped up their game celebration-wise from Kansas City to today that you got to point out?
13: Oh, Brendan Doyle right now is an absolute animal. He's standing on tables. He's partying like a true White Sox because we party the hardest.
11: While he's speaking, Mike, two Budweisers are being
14: poured. Your thoughts about going to Cleveland?
13: My thoughts about going to Cleveland?
14: That's right, sir.
13: Well, what we're going to do, we're going to get on a plane, and we're going to head to Cleveland, Ohio.
11: He's now
13: Somebody's pouring alcohol down my pants. Yeah, so what we're going to do is we're going to show up, play White Sox baseball, and we're going to kick some ass.
14: All right, Mike, go get him.
13: Okay. Oh, yeah, come on.
2: Oh, now he's pouring booze.
1: Two beers.
11: Into his mouth.
2: Oh, man.
11: But at the time, he was receiving what could only be described as a Budweiser bukkake.
5: Yes.
1: Yeah.
2: Wow.
5: Just
1: unbelievable.
2: And the fact that he resisted cursing, you could just tell he's pulling back just a hair.
5: Yeah.
2: Because
5: yeah.
2: You know he wants to, F&A. But that's great stuff.
1: Man.
2: Now
1: that's a team, Tom. Yeah, you ever been part of a team like that? Have you ever been like, I was on a high school football team. We were undefeated. You ever been like that camaraderie with the fellows in the locker room after a championship, after a big time win?
2: No.
1: Yeah, I didn't think so.
2: I appreciate those guys having a great time. So when is game one in Cleveland?
1: Saturday. Okay, I'm not sure on the time.
2: So they got time.
1: It might be afternoon.
2: They got time to get over the hangover.
5: Yeah.
1: Oh, yeah. Yeah, he not... Not hungover now. Tomorrow I'll be
11: hungover.
1: Plus,
11: I can only imagine the vials and needles of some hangover cures that every sports locker room has.
10: Oh, yeah. Look at all IV.
11: They probably have different
5: IVs,
11: blood.
5: Yeah.
10: Yeah, that Vegas IV drip.
11: Yeah.
1: Yep. White Sox Guardians in Cleveland. Come on. White Sox Indians Saturday, 1 o'clock. So there you go.
2: Do you suppose they really do have those hangover IVs?
11: No doubt.
10: Absolutely.
5: Yes, 100%.
10: Oh, wow. That's a big thing.
1: Absolutely.
5: I could get a hangover IV here right now. Yeah, we could order one. Yeah, you can DoorDash it and get, I mean.
2: Are you kidding?
5: No kidding. Yeah, we could call and have someone.
10: It's a thing.
5: There's a bus. Apparently, they just pull up in a bus.
10: Apparently
5: and you
10: it
5: can
10: works.
5: Get, yeah.
2: No, but could you get one later? You'd have to self-administer.
5: No.
1: That's
5: comes
1: where
5: with
1: the
5: nurse.
10: They do it.
1: That's where the bus. That's where the bus comes in. You go out on the like your blood mobile. Only it's a hangover mobile.
2: Yeah, I remember going to Brad Garrett's comedy club in Las Vegas, and at the time, anyway, right outside the door, there
1: that's
2: was
1: the
2: a,
1: first time we saw those.
2: There
1: those
2: was a hallway with
1: IVs.
2: People lying down, getting. I guess.
1: Yep.
2: I don't know if that sobers you up or.
5: We did a bachelorette weekend and scheduled an IV. Company to come in Saturday morning so that we would be able to enjoy the rest
2: does
5: of our
2: does it
5: weekend.
2: Work?
5: Yeah. Oh, yeah.
11: Oh, okay. It was effective.
5: Oh, it 100% works. Yeah.
11: Because I went to an oxygen bar once and that was a rip off of
1: Yeah, I went to one of those bars one time.
2: That doesn't work.
11: No, I didn't. I got nothing out of that.
1: The bar was made out of ice. That was supposed to be cool. You
11: know, right.
2: This is going to sound ridiculous, but I talked to a guy that was one of the Blue Angels, and he said that when he would get in the cockpit and put that oxygen thing on, that really cleared his head.
5: Yeah. Gave him a boost. I
11: yeah,
5: bet.
11: It might be different than just...
2: Yeah, that's quite the celebration. Could we hear the part with the Japanese guys again?
1: The White Sox?
2: Yeah, is the guy in back of him a fellow player, or is that the interpreter?
1: That's the interpreter. That's the smaller guy is the interpreter.
2: So who's the one saying he's drunk?
5: That's the player.
2: The player.
1: The player.
2: So he's saying his interpreter is
1: his
2: drunk.
1: His interpreter is drunk. Yeah. Yes. He doesn't know what you're saying because he's drunk is what he's implying.
2: Oh, I see.
1: He's supposed to be translating English.
2: Okay, here it is again.
12: Say to them.
13: Same. Hi. Same. Same. Yeah, he's drunk. He's drunk. But he's drunk. Yeah.
12: Told me you didn't need him.
13: I'm drunk.
2: I'm drunk.
13: Yeah, yesterday, maybe hangover. You know? Yeah.
12: Tomorrow hungover.
13: Yes. No, yesterday. Tomorrow. Yeah, sorry. I don't speak English.
12: You don't need the the translator. Congratulations,
13: Bruno. Thank you so much. Ah!
15: By the way,
13: thank you so much.
15: There's champagne all over the lens of the camera.
5: I love it.
15: Those guys are having a great time.
9: Yeah, I don't know when they started with the goggles, but because they used to not do it with goggles, but now everybody does it, mm-hmm. and they even the reporters get goggles. It's quite the celebration.
15: Yeah, that's great. Very, very fun.
9: And his interpreter was drinking.
15: Now, years ago, when we played that, then we would segue into one of our classic elements.
9: Please not. Please.
15: We're not going to do that.
9: Please stop talking.
15: Oh. Okay. I know someone is probably thinking, hey, are they going to play the famous phone rings?
5: Oh, that's right.
9: Yeah.
15: It's mm-hmm. a classic. Mm. Well, thanks certainly for joining us today. We've got some great stuff coming up in the world of world records. I think a really cool one. Or I guess in this case, a very hot one. It does involve
9: fire. Yeah.
15: We have male birth control in the news. We've got penguin news, and banana news.
9: We have fat bear champion.
15: Is that the bear?
9: That's sports, right? Fat bear champion?
15: I think so.
9: Yeah.
15: A coffee update. We got candy corn in the news. There's so much going on. Don't go anywhere. I know we have one of those odd stories about a surgical procedure that went okay, except they did the wrong leg. 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
21: I mean, come on. You got a best-selling book now, the most popular show on television. Do you really need them all?
22: Get out of my way, man. You're always in my way, man. You're always messing with my mind. Get out of the way now. I like you, Tom and Bob. There is no lying in you. I'll tell you, you know, some of your girls call in. Well, I'll tell you, I've been on the road so long, my hand is a headache. Are you kidding? I'll tell you. I like to get out of Dodge here.
23: Hello, I like even like a while. 2 months ago, I was killing caribou. Now, I make $42 million, and I think the word athlete has 3 syllables. I mean, even like a while. I put my hand there, the ball was there. I'm very lucky.
21: I need air.
24: How tall are you, Tom?
21: How tall am I?
22: Yeah.
21: Just over 6 feet. I know, you're like what? You're like 6 feet.
22: I got sperm bigger than you. You know that? No, seriously. I don't know if you know this, but I...
23: Oh, my God. The phones are lighting up, ladies and gentlemen. People from the clinic, they want the exact size of the sperm. They're calling up right now.
21: We should explain that you're like how tall?
23: 6'9".
21: 6'9".
23: And that's a lot of pressure on a white guy.
14: Yeah, it is.
23: Because, you know, you walk downtown and black guys go, hey, if I had your size, I could have been somebody. But look at me, man. I ain't nobody now. And you don't do nothing with that, man. You ain't do nothing with your size. God give you that gift. You got to do something with it. You're just a big, tall Jew bastard.
0: Pamela.
23: Oh, man, Jerry,
0: Pamela,
23: man.
0: I thought I heard the singing and the
23: oh, yeah.
0: The Oibans.
23: Man, you, no, I mean this. You are a cat. No,
0: Jerry,
23: no.
0: What a beautiful guy.
23: No, no.
0: Now listen, when I do the yell, you do, that's the cue.
23: Okay,
0: babe. Right.
23: Walk on. Don't. You know, man. No. You know, man. You have a talent. I mean that. You have
0: no. No, Sammy.
23: I have worked. I have worked.
0: No. Arnie, no.
23: No.
0: Wait a minute. You, Sammy.
23: Yes.
0: You are the one.
23: Yes.
0: With the things. With the guy in Ocean's 11 when you walked away.
23: Oh,
0: with
23: yeah,
0: the
23: man.
0: Vibe and you did the thing. And it was genius.
23: You know, man.
0: And the kids today.
23: You have an odor. I mean, no. No, man. There's something on you, man. That's for sure. There's something for shimmeled, man. I don't know. It's for shimmeled, man. Man, you know I love you. I mean that, man. But there is an odor, Dick. There's a stench, man. No. I mean this.
0: McMahon, we're paying him money. When I say I'm not Johnny here, but Johnny's with the Gentile King, but that guy comes out for this thing, you can say that goes, Malgin, Hagen, and you, I like it.
22: You may already be a winner.
9: Right now, this is the Bob and Tom All Day Replay. Today's Bob and Tom show replayed back to back to back. Next, it's Bob and Tom After Hours. 4 hours of Bob and Tom archive highlights, classic and CD cuts.
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5: Hello.
9: There's Pat Godwin.
10: Hey, Chick.
9: Hello. Hello, Josh Arnold.
6: Hello.
9: There's Ace Cosby.
6: Hello.
9: I'm Chick. Hello, Tom.
15: A couple quick things. Chick McGee's favorite team is the Washington Football Club.
9: Yes.
15: They are going to be in London, England.
9: That's right.
15: Taking on the Colts.
9: Aye.
15: Sunday.
9: Happens every now and then.
15: Eastern time, what is it, in the morning?
9: 9:30. 9:30 Sunday morning. Kickoff.
15: Wow, that is so odd.
9: That's wonderful.
15: Yeah.
9: The football gods smiled on us.
15: When you
9: got a game at 9:30, 1:30, 4 o'clock, 8 o'clock, all Sunday. Oh, it's beautiful.
15: Do they ever send the L.A. teams out there? So,
9: oh, it'd be 6:30 in Los Angeles, sure.
15: Yeah.
9: 6:30 in the morning they start, yeah.
15: So it's already pretty fun to watch the games in California anyway.
9: Oh, yeah.
15: When you're absolutely... The reason I bring it up, of course, is the shoo-in of the week.
9: I've got them. They're up on... what's my Instagram?
6: The Chick McGee.
9: Thank you, Josh. And he's that Josh Arnold.
6: Yes.
9: The Chick McGee.
15: This is great. You're getting more like me every day. You forget your own stuff.
9: I can't tell you how many times I think I'm becoming Tom.
15: Lucky you.
9: And others tell me.
15: So you and I can walk out of the building together and both try to figure out what car we have.
9: Yeah, yeah. That's right. Yeah, there's so many. I don't have that problem. I don't know what I'm doing.
15: You never gotten in the wrong car?
9: Yeah. No, I've never gotten in the wrong car. I've forgotten what car I'm driving. I've done that a lot. I forget what shoes I'm wearing.
5: Oh, I did that the other day. I have a Jeep Wrangler most of the time. I wasn't driving a Jeep. I was driving a truck, and I waved at another Jeep.
15: I love that.
5: And I was not just waving at people all over the place, not even in a Jeep.
15: Yeah. When I had the... I had the Jeep, that black Jeep Grand Cherokee, the one that got stolen. Great car. God, I love that car. I was at Home Depot, and I was carrying this box, and I walked up to my car, and some guy walks up and goes, excuse me, sir, that's my car. And I went, oh, I'm so sorry. I have the same car, forgetting that I'd driven my red Suburban.
5: Right.
15: So he sees me walk over thinking, okay, this guy's trying to break into somebody's car. Yeah. These are the kind of problems that I deal with. But I bring it up because the shoe-in of the week is coming.
9: Yes.
15: And I want to urge everyone today, this is very important, take a moment of your day and go to bobandtom.com because our Pigskin Picks competition for week 4 begins this evening. And the way this works is just pick the winners of this week's NFL games, and you can be like Nick Britton. We're going to talk to Nick today.
9: Nicky English, as Josh said.
15: That's right. Nicky English. Nick Britton was our winner for week 3. He wins that $500 gift certificate from Steven Singer Jewelers. He can check out the inventory, and so can you at IHateStevenSinger.com. I think he should change the name of his website to StevenCanSaveYourAss.com. Because he saved mine. Thank you, Stephen. A little private note to Mr. Singer. But yeah, get those picks in.
9: No, we have an email, and it's about you, and it's a correction, and I'm hesitating.
5: Uh-oh.
15: Now what?
9: Dear Bob and Tom Show. Hey, Tom. Kermit, Texas, named after Teddy Roosevelt's son, not Teddy Roosevelt's father.
5: Uh-oh.
9: It's from a gentleman named Tim. That's what this says. I don't know. I have it.
15: Then my source is wrong.
9: Then the source is wrong.
15: My source could be wrong.
11: Could be. Internet is the
15: internet. What if the son was named after the... What if Teddy named the son
5: That's
15: after
5: possible.
15: His dad?
9: They could have been both named Kermit.
15: Yeah.
9: I see the way you've drifted.
15: So is today's theme origins of city names?
9: No. Uh-huh.
10: Hey, it could be.
9: Dear Bob and Tom Show,
15: we learned from Godwin that Philadelphia cream cheese is not named after Philadelphia, Pennsylvania. Who knew?
10: That's correct.
15: These are important facts.
9: Popeye does not have a last name, but his father is Poop Deck. Poop Deck Pappy is Popeye's.
15: Oh, Poop Deck Pappy, the famous doll.
9: That's exactly right.
15: Are we going to revisit the sports page?
9: Dear Bob and Tom, this is from Bill in Des Moines. I'm sorry to report I'm picking up Tom's behaviors. I went to lunch the other day. A very nice waitress said her name was Asia, spelled just like the country. In my best Tom pretentious voice, I replied, "It's really a continent, not a country." Then I doubled down by saying that the great band Steely Dan had a song named Asia, spelled differently, however. She looked at me, smiled, and asked if I wanted to order.
15: Yeah, that sounds like a scene from my life.
9: Yep. She did Very get good. A great tip, he said.
15: Okay.
9: Major League Baseball, as we discussed, the White Sox beat Houston 7-3. They move on. The Yankees move on. They sweep Boston 9-2. National League playoffs. Phillies and Atlanta tied at game apiece, deciding game 3
15: tonight.
9: Did you
15: notice in Atlanta, the empty seats?
9: Yes. It was daytime baseball, and they were playing around and seeing what it would happen. But Atlanta, unless it's the World Series, for some reason, they can't get people out for playoff games.
5: Yeah, tickets are really inexpensive.
9: It's really puzzling.
11: Frustrated me a little bit.
9: Frustrated.
11: Yeah.
9: Not good for baseball. Yeah. They should take the Braves team out of Atlanta.
15: What they should do is have free tickets for every high school and give the kids a great experience.
11: I like that idea.
5: Yeah.
9: That's a good idea. Let's see. Fat Bear Week 2026. The champion is... Boy, it would have been nice to have a drum roll here.
15: We should have asked me. I can probably find one.
9: I know it.
15: Give me a second. Okay. Sound effects.
9: Okay,
15: here we go. This is it.
9: All right. Here.
4: Me and Mrs. Jones.
15: Oh, sorry, that's not it.
9: 2026 Fat Bear Week champion is...
15: What the hell is that? It's your news bulletin.
9: Bear 89.
15: Do you have a picture of this fat
9: Affectionately guy? Known as Backpack. There he is.
10: Oh, Backpack. Aww. Him's a good boy.
15: He's standing up, eating leaves.
9: He's 20 and a half years old.
11: Scratching his back.
9: He claimed his first ever title, narrowly defeating runner-up Bear 910 by 5,000 votes, a highly competitive finale.
15: Now, would these bears kill you?
11: Oh, gosh, yes.
9: Oh, goodness. And not even think about it. Like they're killing a gnat.
11: Yeah,
9: yes.
11: Right.
15: What Absolutely. Kind of bears are those?
11: Those are grizzlies.
15: Oh, those are grizzly bears? Oh, dear.
5: How tall are they?
11: You thought they were Care Bears?
15: No, I thought they were maybe the brown bears.
5: The like 10 feet
15: bears?
5: Tall?
11: Yeah. Okay. That thing.
15: Yeah, that thing looked big. Yeah.
11: That thing would just swipe your head off.
5: Yeah.
9: Yeah. Just like they're
15: because
9: reaching for their hat.
15: we've been having, I mean, worldwide, we've been getting bear stories for the last year. There were, I think there are several deaths in Japan, but a friend of mine took a picture of a bear in downtown Vail, Colorado on our way to yoga class.
1: I'm rooting for the bear.
15: Does that reek of...
9: Yeah, I would like to see the bear just clean house.
1: I would watch a sci-fi channel original, Bears in Vail. It's just...
9: Yes.
15: I understand they're also in Aspen and Jackson Hole. Yes. They're everywhere.
9: Or bears at yoga.
15: But see, these yoga bears, I guess there was a bad berry crop or something, so once a bear finds a dumpster, they know, hey, wait a minute.
5: Yeah.
15: 4 a.m., let's go do some dumpster diving.
5: That's fast food.
15: Yeah. But I guess the bear population all over the place, they're showing. Yesterday we had this story, and this is a video worth digging up. Do you remember this
5: one?
15: Oh,
5: yes. The mama bear opened the car door at what appeared to be a condo or apartment complex in the Smokies. She opens the passenger door, gets in, and four of her cubs just follow her in the car.
15: It's so funny.
5: Yeah.
15: That they all get in the car.
5: Really looks like a mom, like, in the driveway getting her kids ready to go to school.
15: And they say the rangers are telling people, hey, bears can open your car door. Be sure to lock them.
1: Bears can. I mean, that's crazy. Insane.
15: And then we had, do you remember the story we had about the guy that faked the bear attack so he could get the insurance and destroy the inside of his car and they caught him? But yeah, if you get a bear in your car, they can do a lot of damage. These bears did not do much damage, but as I noted yesterday, the bear did adjust the seat and change the channels on the FM dial. Don't you hate that?
1: That is really really frustrating, yes.
15: Yeah. Remember the time that we had a contest and the guy heard his name? It was one of those call-in things and he drove right into a tree.
1: Oh, no.
15: He was okay.
1: Yeah, yeah, but that's that's
15: unfortunately, the money he won only paid for part of it.
1: You call that day a push?
15: Yeah.
5: Right?
15: Yeah.
9: Let's say you're an NFL fan and your favorite team has just lost the game.
1: I'm an NFL fan and my favorite team has just lost the game.
9: Well, Rams coach Sean McVay says the NFL told him officials made a mistake in calling a late pass interference penalty that swung Los Angeles's loss at Denver.
1: Now, somebody at the NFL headquarters is going, McVay, I told you that in confidence. Yeah. You were not supposed to publicly say.
9: This is one of those calls that it happens. And as an NFL fan, you live with it.
1: Yeah.
9: But cornerback Josh Wallace flagged for interfering with Broncos wide receiver Pat Bryant, negating the interception and extending the drive, allowing Denver to score a touchdown with 47 seconds remaining to deal the Rams a 30-26 defeat.
15: You've seen the play, right?
9: Oh, yeah.
15: Doesn't he shove him, though, prior to the...
9: The wide receiver shoves the defensive back is what I saw. I don't think...
15: Okay.
9: And it makes up for a lot when they say that the referees will not look the other way, but be less inclined to call pass interference if the defender looks back for the ball. And not only did he look back for the ball, he intercepted the damn thing. And the referees said no.
15: So this doesn't affect your wagering?
9: Oh, sure it does. Well, hell yeah.
15: No, but
9: the outcome of the game.
15: No one's getting their money back, though.
9: Oh, gosh.
1: Oh, no.
9: Well, I think maybe if you have a benevolent bookie.
1: You know what? It's worth asking. So go ahead and...
9: Yes.
15: Hey, remember that clock, that Michigan thing?
9: Remember
15: Can I get my money back?
9: I had Western in the points. Remember? You remember that.
1: Or watch Albert Brooks try to do it at a casino and see if you want to try it.
15: That's certainly a great moment.
9: Desert Inn has
15: are they gonna? Do you think they're going to be just adding more and more cameras so that this stops happening?
9: I don't know what they're going to do. The line from the league is we want to get the call right. However, they continually get calls wrong. So I don't know what they can do.
15: Well, I can see why. There are a lot of things moving around out there.
9: NFL fans know that getting a call wrong sometimes is part of the game. It can't be a perfect.
1: Always have.

0: a channel or an app that had nothing to do with betting or wagering, and it's just the games, just the sports, and nothing else? Because I feel like that's 50% of the content now.
1: Is gambling?
0: Yes.
1: That that channel you're describing?
0: Yeah.
1: Doesn't exist.
0: Yeah, I know.
1: Yeah.
0: But I would pay for that. I would pay for the upgrade of none of that content. None of the wagering,
1: Tom and I remember when Paul Hornung and Alex Karras were suspended for a year for even associating with gamblers.
0: Yeah.
1: Yeah. And now it's
0: a part of it.
1: Sure.
0: Every broadcast, all of it.
2: That actually isn't a bad idea.
0: Yeah.
2: To have an alternate channel. But then the problem would be, since the NFL and all the other sporting organizations, they're making a lot of money with the gambling commercials.
0: Yeah.
2: They don't want to dilute the audience. They want to recruit people to do more of it. But it's an interesting idea.
0: Yeah. I don't know.
2: Get the 700 Club.
1: Yes.
2: Start a little.
1: Jim Baker's dead, right? Did he die?
2: No.
1: Jim Baker's still alive. Tammy Faye died. That's right.
0: Yeah.
1: I always got those two mixed up.
3: Mascara poisoning.
2: That'll get you. Yeah. Jim Baker's full of mercury, you know.
1: Mm-hmm. World record coming up. That includes fire.
2: It's a good one. Also coming up, birth control.
1: It's not.
2: Who should take it? Who should pay for it? We got cool banana news, penguin news, goldfish news.
3: You know, and I would like to just say, I normally wouldn't bother prefacing future jokes this way, but when we talk about birth control and who should pay for it and who's responsible for it, there will be some satire ahead. Just letting you know.
2: Yes. Good point. So
3: leave your keyboard alone.
2: Yes.
0: Right.
3: We're going to get silly.
2: Yeah, dear AHs.
1: How dare you.
2: You insensitive. Yeah, we know how this works. We are going to return to the O'Reilly Auto Parts studios. Hope you can be here with us. This is the Bob and Tom Show.
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8: Hello.
7: There's Pat Godwin.
9: Hey, Chick.
7: Hey, man. There's Josh Arnold.
10: Hi there.
7: Ace Cosby.
11: Hey, Chick.
7: Hey. Hello, Tom.
12: Hello, Chick McGee. We've been examining the world of sports.
7: Yes.
12: Various aspects. Is this the week that there's more going on? I mean, in American sports, if you think about it, NHL started.
10: Yeah.
12: Right?
10: Yeah.
12: WNBA's in the playoffs.
7: Right.
12: Baseball's in the playoffs. The NFL, of course, running full blast.
10: NBA.
8: Like the 20th? The okay. 19th, 20th, I mean, it's, something like that?
12: There's a lot going on.
7: Mm-hmm.
12: I wonder.
10: Comedians call it. Yes, I'll take less money in October.
12: Yeah. I mean, before the gambling boom, and we do have one going on right now, or this they'd like to call it the gaming boom, the comedians were the ones who would, I can remember a lot of the comics would come in here in those days, grab the newspaper or ask for the Associated Press.

0: wire to see how they were doing with their bets. But I wonder if there's a seasonality to the amount of money wagered. Obviously, during World Cup, I know there was the needle jumped.
1: Yeah.
0: But I wonder because there's so much action right now, if it's a... I'd just be kind of curious, depending on the season. And
1: yeah, I would wonder if the cold months, too. Like, that seems like a cold month activity, yes. Maybe. Like, it goes up more with the winter sports. I don't know.
0: After talking to a friend of mine who's a high school teacher, apparently it's a high school activity.
1: Yeah, it is.
2: Oh, yeah.
0: Yeah. Whoops. Sorry about the mortgage payment. Johnny lost his bet on the Braves.
1: Yeah.
2: There is one time of year, and I forget what they call it in the sports world, but the NFL, the NBA, Major League Baseball, and the NHL are all in regular season.
1: The crossover. Yeah.
0: But there's a very brief period where there's almost nothing going on.
2: Oh, yeah. That's like... Oh, gosh. Well, they kind of, in the summertime, like all your sportscasters will take July and August off because Major League Baseball is it. So,
0: yeah.
2: Well, after the NBA
3: a lot
2: finals,
3: of the ESPN guys and stuff, yeah, really. Yeah.
0: Well, let's continue our sports broadcast.
2: Well,
0: what have you got?
2: Well, stupid, I don't know if it's sports or not, but here we go. A stuntman from Slovenia has broken the Guinness World Record for the longest duration full body burn handstand.
3: Oh, gosh, this sounds dangerous.
0: And living.
2: And I'm not going to tell, it's not like go for the burn when you're doing sit ups or whatever. That's not the burn I'm talking about. his name is Philip Kirschichnik. Kirschichnik.
3: Mm.
2: Held his legs above his head while engulfed in flames.
3: Yes, I did.
2: For 47 seconds to claim the title. He appeared calm and collected throughout his attempt, and when he couldn't hold the handstand any longer.
3: I am what you say in English, real flamer? No, that's not how we would put it.
2: How? Now, do you think it was I think the handstand, he couldn't hold it because he lacked strength, or he was on fire? Which one?
0: I think because he was on fire.
2: Yeah.
0: He's obviously wearing a fire suit. He's got one of those, whatever it is, a Nomex hood thing on, but his face is exposed.
3: See, that's being upside down. Yeah. That's the flame.
0: And they douse him. He's in his suit. Do we have the video? There he is. Yeah, he's in a parking lot, but he's doing a handstand, and there's a whole bunch of folks standing around him with huge fire extinguishers.
3: Well, nerve wracking.
2: That doesn't look so tough.
3: Well, his arms aren't on fire, and it doesn't look like the flames are getting near his face.
2: And I'm going to say from his waist down, he's on fire. That's
1: a little
2: it.
1: Up the middle of his back, yeah, and that's it.
3: But still, I mean, I can't
1: that's crazy.
3: Stand. It just makes me nervous.
0: Yeah, if something would go wrong and you get that, whatever that flame stuff is on his face, it could be pretty bad.
3: Ugh.
0: I thought that Guinness didn't allow things that were potentially lethal.
3: Well, maybe you have to be a professional stunt person to do this. Or
0: a monk.
1: Yeah.
2: And he is a stunt person.
0: Those guys, when they self-immolate, they tend to, that's usually it.
2: You've done it again.
1: What are you doing? Yeah,
3: that's very...
2: You've done it again.
0: Sorry.
2: How?
3: Tom.
2: He's a Slovenian
1: stuntman.
2: Where
1: do you draw the line? I'm just, I don't...
3: You know what? I don't want to know. Yeah, I like the adventure.
0: I think the combination of self-immolation and yoga... There's a religion.
3: Yeah, we've had goat yoga. Why not fire yoga?
0: They got something going on. They got guys doing that.
3: Man.
0: Wow. That's dedication.
3: I'm still amazed the famous Pink Floyd Wish You Were Here cover was done with a guy actually on fire.
2: Right.
3: Like, yeah. Like, now you can fake that as easily as you want, but that guy was on fire. Such an amazing image.
0: Well, is that sports?
2: Yes.
0: Okay.
2: Tom,
0: okay. Sports. Good to know. Thank you very much. Mm-hmm. I'll remind everybody, speaking of sports, NFL Week 4 begins this evening. So please go to bobandtom.com/contest. Make your picks this week in the NFL. No spread is required. Just pick the winners. It's that simple. Nick Britton did a nice job with that last week, and he's our winner for Week 3. It was a 5-way tie. He had the tiebreakers. So we'll talk with Nick with the shoe-in of the week coming up in an hour or so here in the Bob and Tom program. Right now we turn to the Incogni news desk. That's Jess Hooker. What's happening?
1: Genetically modified bananas that don't turn brown could be coming to your supermarket soon. I know, I don't like it either. According to Talker News, the bananas were developed by editing their DNA to prevent them from turning brown once cut open.
0: Now, see, this is what In the beginning, I assumed that you could buy a bunch of bananas and they wouldn't turn brown sitting on your shelf.
4: Mm.
0: But that's not what this means.
1: No.
0: So once they've been exposed to the air, they stay
1: yellow,
0: which is weird.
1: The developers say the bananas stay firm and yellow after peeling and slicing, opening new avenues for inclusion in fruit salads, smoothies, desserts, and more.
4: I don't know.
1: The first thing I thought was, okay, then I'll be able to dress my banana pudding with the cut bananas the night before instead of having to do it the next morning.
0: Oh, the people with edible arrangements must be losing their minds.
1: Yeah.
2: I think we got more of a problem with guacamole turning brown, don't we?
4: Then maybe this same process could be used on the avocado.
2: Right.
4: And apples will oxidize like that, too.
0: What food has the shortest window? Is it avocado?
1: Avocado.
4: You mean after being sliced?
0: No, after the period when it's edible and ripe.
1: Hmm.
4: Avocados, I mean, I guess it depends on your preference. But it is kind of short.
0: So this, I don't know. We'll see.
4: I don't mess with it.
1: It's not necessary.
4: Bananas full of chemicals in order to make it easier to slice.
0: This doesn't make the banana more appealing.
4: Hey!
0: Uh-huh. Thank you.
4: Thank you.
2: What is it? Yeah, he thanked no one. He does that all the time. I believe Pat has a comment on this.
5: Pat. I'm excited about this.
2: Oh,

0: very nice.
1: And by the way, we're still eating the Cavendish banana, as you know.
2: Here we go.
0: Did you hear the silence?
2: Oh, yeah.
1: Are you aware of this, Ms. Hooker?
2: This is one of his... she's not aware.
3: Yeah. I'm going to say it because
2: Bananas today are different than the bananas.
1: Yeah. Yeah. And then the Cavendish may be gone in a few years.
2: I want to know if they still have banana flips. Remember those? The pastries?
3: No, what is that?
0: One of the only artificially flavored banana treats I enjoyed.
2: So good. It was a banana.
0: It's almost like if a Twinkie weren't a tube, but a taco shell.
2: Yeah, like a taco. Yeah.
0: And it tasted banana-ish, and there was banana cream in there.
2: The banana cream in the middle. It was so good. Unbelievable.
1: Where are you on banana cream pie?
0: Love.
1: Really?
0: Yeah. And banana pudding, I'm an aficionado of.
3: Yeah.
1: I see.
2: Nilla wafers or not?
0: Yes.
3: Yeah,
0: yes.
3: You have to.
0: Yeah.
2: Yeah. Got to have Nilla wafers.
1: This is great.
2: And you know it is Nilla, not vanilla.
1: Yes. I know that because it was in the New York Times crossword puzzle this last week.
2: I hate to say it, but that reminded me of you when I filled in Nilla.
1: Yeah, I thank you. Headline, Hulk meets Pope.
0: Oh, okay.
1: Interesting and true. We're going to find out who met who. Coming up, we have good news about pumpkin spice, good news about coffee. Good news, I guess, if you're a goldfish.
0: Oh, there is?
1: Yeah, we have genuine goldfish news. Also, if we have time, penguin news and crocodile news all happening today.
0: I'm suing Goldfish Crackers because there's not actual goldfish in them. You know what? I bet I would make it into a courtroom. Isn't that ridiculous?
2: It's about time.
1: Well, actually, that's what happened with pumpkin spice.
0: I can't stand it.
1: There was no pumpkin in it, but in some cases now there is. We'll find out from the O'Reilly Auto Parts Studios what I'm talking about. This is the Bob and Tom Show.
4: 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The Bob and Tom Show. Pointless, yet tasteless. Ladies and gentlemen, Bob and Tom.
1: He said he was an altar boy. He can lift the altar with one arm.
0: Hulk confession. Hulk bad. I kind of like Hulk confession. Instead of Hulk.
2: Forgive Hulk. I liked Hulk bad. I like that.
0: Hulk get mad.
2: Bless me, Father. Hulk been bad.
0: And the poor priest has to pretend it's not the Hulk in the right. Confessional. He has to act like it's anonymous.
2: It's all anonymous.
0: But it's completely destroyed.
2: So tell me.
0: whoever you are.
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1: Look at this. Our special guest looks like he's about to play rugby.
6: Mm-hmm.
1: It's Dave Dyer. Look at those arms. Wow.
7: Dave, is that a 57 Apple?
6: The computer?
7: That's, looks old.
6: Yeah, it is. I got to find the crank to get this thing going.
1: That 220?
2: No, that's a 110. That's a Lisa.
7: Lisa.
1: That's very nice.
6: Yeah. Commodore Pet was
2: named after the daughter he denied.
1: Meeting. Okay. Dave Dyer is here with us. let's see, where were we? Oh, we had a giant milk tanker truck ram into a car dealership.
8: Yeah, and apparently they can hear us in Hermitage, Pennsylvania.
2: So yeah, I'm getting tweets. Come on out.
9: come on out.
1: Well, I think if I'm this
8: Montrose
1: car dealer.
8: Buick GMC Cadillac.
1: Oh, see, if I'm Montrose.
2: The savings never stop.
1: I'd be doing a special.
7: Smoke on the water.
1: We're not crying over spilled milk.
8: Oh, no.
1: We're selling cars.
2: Oh, yeah.
1: There you go. That's kind of nice. And the driver choked on a Dr. Pepper, right?
8: He apparently choked drinking a Dr. Pepper, lost control of the milk tanker, went off the Pennsylvania highway, crashed into 23 new cars at the dealership.
1: Ooh. 23? He hit 23 cars?
8: That's what it says. Pushed one car was pushed into the showroom.
1: Wait a second. Used car special.
7: Yeah, no doubt.
1: Oh. Scratch and dent?
6: I've done that. I've choked on a Dr. Pepper.
7: Have you now?
6: Yeah, I've had a lot of Dr. Pepper, so at some point I'm sure I've choked on one.
2: I don't care for Dr. Pepper.
8: Oh,
6: really?
8: I like Dr.
6: Like
8: Pepper.
6: Mr. Pibb?
2: Don't care for Mr. Pibb?
8: Oh, I like that.
1: So you don't like a cherry Coke is what you're saying.
2: Is that the taste, cherry?
8: Is that what it is?
1: Yeah, it's a cherry Coke.
6: That was pepper, but...
7: No, it's not pepper.
8: Pepper.
2: You know what?
6: It's kind of a peppery taste.
2: I bet there's
6: taste.
2: No cherry in Dr. Pepper if we could get the recipe.
1: I don't know what's in Dr. Pepper, but that's
2: are you
1: what
2: one of those guys
1: like
2: that makes your own Dr. Pepper at home? I bet you are. That sounds like something you do.
1: No, that says more about you than about me.
8: Oh,
1: I'm just saying if I'm Montrose... Montrose, what is it? Montrose GMC Cadillac.
10: We need some Montrose. We have Montrose.
8: Montrose,
1: I'm saying big sale this week. Interest rates are good time to buy a car. Mm-hmm. I'll pitch in here.
10: Yeah, bad motor scooter, Montrose.
1: I just got one. Interest rates very low right now. Good time to buy a car, ladies and gentlemen.
7: Oh, yeah.
10: Well, they have to make room.
1: I got to make room. Well, they just had 23 cars.
8: They had 23 cars.
1: Swept out of the way.
10: Well, yeah, they have made room, yeah.
1: Did it go right through the glass into the, didn't one of them go right into the showroom?
8: Yes, Tom.
7: I think so, yeah. Mm-hmm.
8: Whoa, he did. He crashed right into them.
7: A lot of devastation there. Mm-hmm. All right.
1: Well, so who does the insurance company go after? Dr. Pepper?
7: Nope.
1: No? Okay.
10: They could have like a fest. They could have cows there. You could come out and milk a cow.
1: Why do they want to bring cows?
8: Promo?
10: Because
8: it's a milk tanker.
10: A milk tank.
6: Oh, gotcha.
7: They would probably, if you're going to help, they probably would appreciate if you just went and helped clean up the lot.
6: Yeah.
8: Yeah, it's quite
1: Chick McGee will be here helping you.
7: Sweep
1: up glass.
10: You want to pick up that broom, McGee? Time to lean, time to clean. Let's go.
11: Most of us have had pretty nice lives, and if we were to sing the blues about our life, it wouldn't be very bluesy, now would it? It goes something like this. I've got a buttload of money. I've never wanted a single thing in my entire life. Oh my goodness, I'm hurting. Can you feel my pain?
12: Yeah.
11: Went to an Ivy League college and my parents paid for the whole damn thing. I drive a Beamer and I got a completely faithful wife. She knows what side of the bread is buttered on because she's always been a gold-digging whore. I got a full dental plan. Mutual funds out my ass. I don't give a crap about the homeless because they don't live in my neighborhood. Now, do they? It's a gated community. I think not. That's not the blues. So what I did.
10: Yes.
13: And now, from the Bob and Tom Archives, we dust off another classic. classic. A moment of frivolity.
8: Here's an interesting story. Pope Benedict will be on the red carpet as he's expected to attend the world premiere screening of CBS's miniseries on the life of his predecessor, Pope John Paul II.
6: The pontiff won't
8: have to go
7: that
8: far.
7: That isn't right.
8: Yes. November 17th premiere.
10: How are you, Joan? Good to see you.
7: Father, what are you wearing?
10: I'm wearing a Jesus. And
8: the premiere will be held at the Vatican, the four-hour miniseries, which features...
10: Of course, it's on loan.
8: John Voight is
10: Tiffany.
8: John Paul.
6: Curtains from the Vatican.
8: Will air morning. December 4th and 7th.
7: Morning, Bob and Tom Show.
12: Hey, boys, it's the Pope.
1: Hey, your pontiffness. You're going to be doing a gig for CBS?
12: Oh, my gosh. I can't believe all this stuff I have to go through. Oh. I mean, a hair and a makeup. Got to go pick out some shoes.
7: Uh-huh.
12: Got to decide who I'm wearing that night.
7: Uh-huh.
12: Oh, sure. Oh, so many decisions. I tell you what, that Joan Rivers better keep her face shut. You know what I'm saying?
6: It's pretty easy. Surgery did that for her.
12: One comment about a worse-dressed pope. And somebody's gonna trip straight to hell. You know what I'm saying?
7: I know what you're saying. So you're going with Armani? What are you doing?
8: Armani's a good Italian designer.
12: Armani, he makes my favorite suit. He makes a nice suit.
7: You're not gonna do a suit though. You have to wear a robe, don't you?
12: Well, I usually go with the robe, but you know what they say: when in a Rome, do as the Romans. So I'm thinking it's kind of a black tie event.
7: Yeah.
12: So I'm thinking about going a black tie with the Pope a hat.
7: You can wear the hat. Sometimes I get, called to the carpet for wearing the hat.
12: Okay. First of all, one person behind me says it down in front or take off of the hat. I'm going to pop them one, okay?
7: That's your prerogative.
12: Hey,
1: Do you wear the big black leather boots under the robe?
12: A lot of times I wear my Homer Simpson slippers.
10: Isn't that interesting?
12: Oh, is that the Catholic boy, the attorney?
7: Yeah.
12: You know, I was going to tell you that you're not going to get into heaven, but I guess you already knew that. You're an attorney. Yeah, I got a worse news for you. That little comment... We got some fellas going to take care of you. You know what I'm saying? It's a new church.
7: Yeah.
12: All right. Benny's in the town.
7: All right. Thank you so much, Your Popeness.
1: Can you imagine the Pope in black tie?
8: No.
7: No, not at all.
1: Makes you realize how important the clothes are to the man. I mean,
7: sure. Right. I mean, he's got work clothes.
1: And
7: he's
1: Bob, you raise a good point, because I've been in restaurants where you'll walk in. Oh, I'm sorry, you can't wear the ball cap.
7: Can't wear a hat or a.
6: Okay. Is that right?
1: Can you imagine if you're? Can you imagine if you were the? If you were the Pope, are they going to say, "Sorry, you can't wear the
7: hat.
1: Can't wear the headpiece"? Right.
14: I don't think he eats out a lot.
10: You know, what?
1: You know, Keith, I think he's right. Mm-hmm. I wonder if the Pope's ever been to Hooters.
10: And a child shall leave.
1: Do you think the Pope's been to Hooters?
7: I don't care who you are or what your job is. They have great wings, Tom.
8: He's never been to Hooters.
7: Morning, Bob and Tom Show.
12: I said it before. I'll say it again.
7: Yeah?
12: We only go to Hooters for the food.
13: Morning laughter. Just might be the best medicine.
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1: Dateline Goma, Congo. Yeah. A young gorilla in a Congo sanctuary is smashing palm nuts between two rocks to extract oil. Surprising and intriguing scientists who say they have much to learn about what gorillas do and about what it says about evolution. It had been thought that the premeditated use of stones and sticks as tools to accomplish a task like cracking nuts was restricted to humans and some chimpanzees. You understand what's going on here? The gorilla using tools?
7: Yeah.
8: I saw him doing it. It's very interesting.
0: So that one gorilla's talking. Why is this big news?
1: This is in the wild.
8: Yeah.
1: This is not a gorilla who's getting instructions from.
7: Right.
1: I mean, in a captivity situation.
8: You could probably train them to do anything.
1: I've seen a gorilla make a banana smoothie. I mean, they with a blender in captivity, they can
8: really?
1: Do. Oh, sure, they can. They can talk. They can do sign language. Are you kidding?
0: Oh, I know that one smoothie. Never mind.
1: Oh, phone ring.
7: I'll get that. Morning, Bob and Tom Show.
16: Hey, Bob and Tom Show, it's Jumbo the Elephant.
7: Hi, Jumbo.
16: Hey, I heard you guys talking about gorillas and how smart they are.
7: Yeah, pretty clever. Huh?
16: They are, well, they're lucky. They got thumbs, so they're able to do that.
7: Oh, that's true. They can actually grip a hammer.
1: Yeah, this is from Goma, Congo, Jumbo. Have you ever been there?
16: Oh, yeah. We used to vacation there.
1: Did you?
0: Sweet.
16: Yeah. Really overpriced drink.
1: Oh, yeah?
16: Yeah.
7: Uh-huh.
16: But I tell you, those gorillas, I saw a couple of gorillas. They wasn't using a stick to crack nuts. They was using a baseball bat to crack
7: Really?
16: Yeah, on Sopranos last season. Did you see that?
7: Oh, I did see that.
16: Oh, my God. Mm-hmm. That was rough. Listen, I'm calling in. It's that time of year, boys.
7: What time of year?
16: It's Halloween.
7: Oh. Yes. What are you going as?
16: Oh, I love Halloween. Oh, it's the scariest costume you ever saw.
7: Really? What is it?
16: A mouse.
7: Oh.
16: Oh, I got these big whiskers I wear and paint myself gray.
8: You are gray.
16: Oh, yeah, it's a pretty easy costume, come to think of it. But.
7: Just a couple of whiskers and you got to hide your trunk, right?
16: That's right. But I tell you what, my favorite part is pranking houses.
0: What do you...
16: you guys like doing pranks?
1: Do you ring the bell, do you?
16: Yeah, you guys know the trick where you take the bag.
7: Mm. And light it on fire.
1: And, yeah. The bag of poop?
16: Right. I do the same thing.
7: Uh-huh.
16: Only I don't need to light it on fire or put it in a bag.
8: Uh-huh. Oh, Jumbo.
16: Yeah. Oh, Christy, I'm telling you.
8: Oh, honey.
0: Yeah.
16: I can only do one house a night.
10: But it's hilarious.
16: It's a doozy.
7: Yeah, I'll bet.
16: Oh, sometimes people can't even open the front door.
7: I'll bet.
16: Ring the doorbell, they're stuck in there all night.
13: 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All day and all night.
8: Really? No, seriously. Really?
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10: Welcome back to the Bob and Tom Show. We're in the O'Reilly Auto Parts Studios. There's Jess Hooker. She's at the Incogni News Desk.
8: Hello.
10: There's Pat Godwin.
0: Hey, Chick.
10: Hey, Pat. Hello, Josh Arnold.
0: Hello, Chick McGee.
10: There's Ace Cosby.
18: Hello.
10: Hello. And hello, Tom.
1: Hello, Chick McGee. We had big fruit news.
10: Yeah.
1: Bananas. There's some company that's genetically modifying bananas so that they don't turn brown. Very odd.
10: I had the fruit wrong.
0: Wait, no. You did.
10: Stupid fruit.
1: But we have more. Let me ask you a question.
8: Okay.
10: I'm not taking questions.
1: Yes or no, canned a fruit cocktail?
0: No.
10: No.
0: Yeah, no. I'm going to say yeah. No. I don't eat it. I don't think I've had it since I was in high school. But
1: too sugary. That's syrupy.
0: Yeah, sometimes the heavy syrup was a little too much. But
1: yeah,
3: but I think it has its place.
0: Yeah, it was fine.
3: Yeah.
1: Now, what is your philosophy on bananas in Jell-O?
3: I've never had fruit in Jell-O at all. Mm. That's two things I don't pair.
0: You used to have bananas and grapes.
3: Really?
0: Yeah. Green grapes in the Jell-O, yeah.
1: My mom would do that. I never liked it.
0: Yeah, I didn't eat it.
2: I can't believe you don't like raisins in a salad.
3: Oh.
0: I like raisins. I don't want it in a chicken salad or
3: any of
0: that.
3: You.
2: Love it. Love it.
3: I am with you.
2: Put all kinds of stuff in there. Put popcorn, raisins, nuts. I love it all.
3: Ugh.
2: I have a dog video for Tom that I think he's going to love.
1: Okay, good.
2: And the caption is, there are two types of dogs, water lovers and water haters. And there are the dogs you can see. They're loving the water. Oh,
0: biting at it.
2: Yeah. All right. There's the ones that do.
0: That's great. It's as funny a reveal.
14: That is so funny.
1: Yeah, they cut the camera to the right, and 25 yep. feet away, yep. there are eight dogs.
2: And the one has his back to the
1: they
2: on the right
1: want
2: there.
1: Nothing to no. do with all
0: you
1: that
0: know what
1: water.
0: It reminds me of the State of the Union.
2: See, the golden yes. on the right, he doesn't
3: even
2: want to know.
3: Yeah.
2: He doesn't even know one of them water exists. Yeah.
3: Oh, that's yeah. funny.
0: It's like the State of the Union. Half of them are going crazy. The other half sitting there.
2: No way
1: I'm clapping for that.
2: I've got one of each. I got one who will lay, the older Mrs. Monkey will lay in a kiddie pool, and Joey doesn't want anything to do with the water. Forget it.
1: Yeah, interesting. Interesting.
2: Very
1: odd. Miss Hooker is over there at the Incogni news desk. What's happening?
3: More forms of male birth control are coming closer to a reality.
2: Oh, I've got a question.
0: What?
2: Why? Okay.
3: The company known as Next Life Sciences is working on two potential options.
0: Shut them down!
3: The pause pill, an on-demand drug taken before sex, and Plan A, a reversible implant designed to keep sperm at bay for years.
0: An implant.
2: Huh?
1: Well, it's
2: for guys?
3: Yeah.
0: It keeps sperm at bay for years?
3: For years.
1: It's a
0: cork.
1: It's a gel or something that blocks the vas deferens.
3: Yes. A hydrogel that is inserted into the vas deferens. Yes.
0: Isn't that nice?
3: Yeah. The pause pill is a non-hormonal oral contraceptive that aims to provide about 24 hours of birth control.
2: So it's not a laparoscopic procedure? It's a pill that goes to your vas deferens?
3: No.
1: No, there's two different ones.
3: Oh, sorry. The pause
1: ones.
3: Pill
2: okay.
3: is the 24-hour pill.
2: Got it.
3: And then Plan A, which... That seems like an odd choice for a name.
0: It is.
3: Is the one.
1: Well, for a lot of men for years, their birth control plan A, the A stood for ass.
0: I am witnessing right now somebody behind the scenes.
2: He's done it again.
0: Head in hands.
1: No.
2: He's done it again.
1: I was just trying to clarify.
3: You're not wrong. I know a lot of girls that use that excuse to stay a virgin, so.
0: Oh.
2: I know, and a lot of people would say, well, that's dirtier than
0: losing your virginity. Honey, I want to remain a virgin, so you can only...
1: That's
0: a fine plan.
1: That's a thing. There was a huge article about that. It was particularly true in those of a certain faith
0: in the Utah
1: area. Here's what would work. Male birth control. A flavorless powder that you could sprinkle on top of a beer with no side effects, paid for by insurance or the government.
0: Hmm.
1: That'll do it, I think.
0: Now, could be.
1: The other question is, who should pay for birth control? And we happen to have that survey as well today.
3: Yes, the Dating News survey. Over 1,000 adults found that 60% of both male and female adults said both partners should be equally responsible for preventing pregnancy.
0: What Jess just witnessed was me three jokes formulating in my brain at once.
14: Which one you're going
0: and
14: with?
0: Do I want to tell any of them?
1: Is the satiric intent going to be perceived by the average? Okay.
3: 30% of male respondents and 25% of female respondents believe couples should split the cost of birth control.
0: Is this joke fair?
1: Okay, go ahead.
0: I feel like when I pay the prostitute, that price includes birth control.
1: Yeah.
2: Hmm.
0: That's not going to make anybody mad, right?
1: Yeah.
3: No.
1: Yeah.
0: a comedy sure is fun these days.
1: Yeah. Is there a 3% a credit card fee for the prostitute?
0: Yes.
1: Okay.
10: Huh.
0: I hate that.
1: So I'm sorry. So the survey said that, what was it, 60% of, say it should, the cost should be shared. Is that
3: yes,
1: right?
3: Equally responsible for the cost. Okay. Yes. Yeah, Gen Z is the most likely generation to want the government or public health care system to cover birth control costs.
1: Well, doesn't that make sense, though?
0: No.
1: No, I mean, but look at it from a strictly, forget about the morality, the ethics, or whatever, from a financial point of view. If they get pregnant, have a kid, and the government's going to have to pay for that, right?
0: No, not necessarily. I'm not paying.
1: But isn't the reality the...
0: No.
1: You're going to end up paying...
0: It's just going to... Now, you know what? There's no comedy here.
3: Yeah.
0: This will turn into a real
1: conversation. I'm sorry.
3: 45% of men said that they would take an FDA-approved male birth control pill.
0: How many? 40%?
3: Yeah, 45%.
10: 45?
3: That's a lot.
10: That's much harder.
0: Yeah, that is a lot. Yeah.
3: No?
0: No.
3: Would you guys take one if you were in that situation?
0: I would... potentially take one over wearing a condom.
3: Yeah, okay.
10: I'm surprised by the guys who don't understand vasectomies, and they think it's going to do something to the performance of your penis.
0: Yeah, they'll never be able to, yeah.
10: I'm not getting a vasectomy. No damn way. I don't know who that is.
1: Yeah, they just don't want to get cut down there.
10: Yeah, I guess.
1: But this one thing, that whatever it was, the plan A is kind of like a vasectomy, except it's reversible.
3: Yeah, it's just sounds gel. Like. Yeah.
1: And I didn't understand, is that thing out there now, or is that about to become available?
3: Not available yet.
1: Okay.
3: Yeah.
1: Now, is your philosophy, Josh, you buy the drinks, she buys the birth control?
10: That's pretty good.
1: And you establish that up front by saying what's going on? Here's the situation.
0: I'm
1: paying for these.
0: I'll just go ahead and play along.
1: Whatever cinnamon martinis you're drinking.
0: Oh, that sounds good, doesn't it?
8: Yummy.
3: Very seasonal.
10: Cinnamon martini.
1: Well, today, speaking of seasonal, today is officially Pumpkin Spice Day.
3: Yes.
1: As declared by...
10: Starbucks International?
1: The National Day Calendar.
3: Hmm. However, pumpkin spice does not actually contain any pumpkin.
0: Yeah, I think we all kind of knew that.
3: But rather a blend of cinnamon, ginger, cloves, allspice, and nutmeg.
0: That's why it's called pumpkin spice and not pumpkin bits.
3: Yeah, I mean, you can literally buy, it says pumpkin pie spice in the spice aisle. That's the jar.
10: If you were dating a lady named Megan, would you call her Nutmeg?
0: Maybe.
10: Okay.
0: Yeah.
10: All right.
0: That's cute.
10: Yeah.
0: Hey, little Nutmeg.
10: How are you, Nutmeg? Sorry, go ahead.
3: The earliest notion of pumpkin spice.
0: I'm sorry, Jess.
3: That's okay.
0: There's a porn star. Somebody sent me that there's a current porn star. Her name is Megan Mistakes. She's not always doing the right thing. She's often Megan Mistakes.
10: Is that real?
0: Yes.
10: Megan Mistakes.
3: Yeah. Is that the theme of her videos? That there's a mistake somewhere?
0: Whoops.
3: Yeah.
0: It's just her name.
10: Fell on this again.
0: It's the funniest porn name I've heard since Faye Runaway.
18: That's pretty funny.
10: That's pretty good.
1: So pumpkin spice has no pumpkin, but...
3: No, the earliest notion of pumpkin spice actually dates back to 1621, when the early American settlers were given pumpkins and squashes as gifts by the Native American tribes in the Northeast. The settlers then created a low-tech precursor to the pumpkin pie, a hollowed-out pumpkin with milk, honey, and spices baked in hot ashes.
1: Sounds good.
3: Yeah.
1: But it's my understanding that Starbucks a decade ago added very small amounts of pumpkin to the syrup used to make pumpkin spice lattes because there were complaints that there was no pumpkin in it.
0: Who was complaining about that?
1: I don't know.
10: Whoever complained about that, that had to be their thought process. I will get money out of this.
0: Right.
1: And pumpkin spice is pretty much everywhere now in everything.
3: Yeah. All the flavors, all the scents, all the smells.
1: But McDonald's pulled it, right? And they replaced it with, was it like an apple pie thing or something?
3: They have a pumpkin pie right now, right? The little pies?
0: Yeah, but he means in the coffee.
3: Oh,
0: in the coffee.
3: There was a coffee. Oh, yeah.
1: So, yeah, I'm a fan. I haven't had one yet this year, but now that fall is here, maybe.
3: Do you guys get one a year?
0: I usually get one.
3: Yeah, me too.
10: I don't care for pumpkin. Never have, never will. The pumpkin taste.
1: Do you like pumpkin pie?
10: No.
3: You like the pumpkin smell?
0: Maybe.
3: Yeah?
0: I'm not sure.
3: Okay.
0: I think you'd be alarmed and maybe disappointed at how many pumpkin candles I have.
18: Yeah, it's pretty good.
0: Half a dozen.
2: Six pumpkin candles. Smells so good.
0: Right now?
1: Is there more bacon stuff or pumpkin stuff? Remember when there was bacon everything?
3: Bacon had a moment, yeah. Yeah, and it wasn't everything, but pumpkin.
1: I remember it's somewhere in this room. We had bacon-flavored kosher lube.
10: Lubrication.
3: Yeah.
1: You know, is there pumpkin spice lube out there?
0: Let me take a look.
1: Didn't somebody make pumpkin spice flushable wipes last year?
18: Yes, they did.
0: Yeah, they were Dumpkin spice.
18: Dumpkins.
0: Our friends at Dude Wipes.
1: Now, do they make pumpkin spice feminine hygiene products?
3: You know what? I've never seen a scent that isn't floral or clean or something like that. You know what I mean? I don't think they have seasonal douches.
0: There's a jack-o'-lantern lubricant, pumpkin spice scented.
18: There you go.
0: How about this?
1: Ask and ye shall receive.
3: Mm.
1: Wow. Okay, good to know. But as far as you know, no.
3: You know what? I'll keep an eye out. Next time I'm in that aisle, I'll take a picture.
0: Let me duck-duck-go pumpkin spice. Douche. I bet Pat Godwin comes up.
3: Yeah, that's true.
0: The only thing that comes up is a fake SNL commercial for Autumn's Eve.
3: Perfect.
1: That's a great name.
10: I bet the bit doesn't live up to the name. But.
1: Oh, that's great. That's very, very funny. Chick McGee, what's happening over there?
10: You know, I'll tell you about Simply Safe. 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
1: Coming up, a bizarre story involving Heidi Klum, the famous actress, involving Halloween. She's apparently got a terrific sense of humor.
10: I don't think Heidi Klum's known for act.
0: No, she's not. But she is known for these insanely elaborate Halloween costumes.
3: Yeah, she has a huge...
0: Like the last 10 years, she's had these parties, and she looks...
10: She was a fashion model and spent tens of thousands.
1: She's a judge on one of those shows, right?
10: Substance Abuse or something, right?
1: Also,
10: Heidi Klum, right?
1: Headline, The Hulk Meets the Pope.
0: Huh.
1: Very interesting story. Also, we have candy corn back in the news, coffee back in the news, and if you're having an amputation, you might want to mark it carefully. We'll get to that coming up from the O'Reilly Auto Parts Studios. 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
25: It's time for Donnie's Mail Sack. Let's reach way down into Donnie's sack and find another listener letter. Here's Donnie Baker.
26: Dear Donnie,
4: I'm in fourth grade, and I think school sucks. We don't even get to play any games at recess. They don't even let us play two-hand touch or wiffle ball neither. My teacher, Miss Piper, says it's because somebody might get hurt, the same reason why they stopped the Red Rover game. What are we supposed to do at recess if we can't play any fun games anyways? Signed, Cody. Well, Cody, man, I think you should start a petition. I swear to God you should, man. I mean, the best part of recess was coming back with ripped jeans and a fat lip. How else are you supposed to get time in the clinic if there's no evidence from recess to prove it? Fire you, man. I'd get a hall pass and get right in the principal's face. Tell him your dad's with the Department of Playground Safety or OSHA. Tell him that the stupid monkey bars don't meet code, and you're going to rat them out to your old man if they don't loosen up the recess rules. Tell him monkey bars over 6 feet high are nothing more than light and rods anyways. Tell him you got pictures of smoke in the teacher's lounge and look at his face. Or better yet, man, tell him you were denied oyster crackers on chili day. They have to provide all four food groups, man. State law. Or take matters into your own hands, man. Start playing dodgeball with them goose turds and see how your teachers like that smell after lunch. Man, I remember when I was your age, I missed a lot of recess too. But it wasn't because of bad behavior. It was my stupid reading group, man. Back then, they broke us up by birds. Most of the kids were in the bluebird group. They had a redbird group. They put me and Scotty in the pigeon group. There are only like four of us, man. I figured it was a gifted group because pigeons are city dwellers and they have to adapt and stuff. Most of our reading group was spent on bean bags with dim lighting and free Chex Mix. Me and Scotty were the best readers. There was this one kid, though, who had laminated pages and he had to sound the words out. It's amazing how some kids slip through the cracks. I don't think it's fair I got punished for being gifted, neither. I mean, I missed a lot of football during them hours, but at least we played tackle. I still got pea gravel lodged in my left ear from fourth grade recess. I swear to God I do, man. So stand up for your rights, Cody, unless your teacher's hot. Then tell her you just need to stay in to get tutored. I swear to God you should. I gotta go.
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6: Vin Scully was my man.
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9: Scully is funny because he's one of these announcers that loves to read lips.
11: Wait a minute, here comes Tracy out of the dugout. He's in the umpire's face. 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
9: You know what makes me laugh is Skip Carey, Harry's son. 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
9: I listen to this guy when I can't sleep.
12: Chipper Jones takes one on the outside, 3-1 on Chipper Jones. Don't forget, all week long, we got the best of the Duke right here on TBS. John Wayne right here on TBS. There's a long fly ball. Looks like that's out of here.
1: I love that.
9: And you know, Harry's going, I can't believe that's my son. You know, Harry would get excited over the dumbest stuff. Hey, check out the kid in the sombrero.
26: My most recent marriage was a disaster. 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
29: Here I am.
2: There's the Pat Godwin.
30: Hey, chick.
2: There's Josh Arnold.
0: Rock you like a hurricane.
2: Ah.
0: Jess just said, here I am, and that's what came into my mind.
2: There's Ace Cosby.
0: Zoo. The zoo?
31: Not a scorpion song.
30: Oh, I see.
2: Hello, Tom.
1: Hello, Chick McGee. I'll remind everybody that week four of the NFL season begins this evening. That means pigskin picks. You got to get your picks in today, please. Just pick the winners. That's all it takes. You can be like Nick Britton. Nick, our winner from week three, he had 14 of 16 games correct, as did four others, but he had the tiebreakers. 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It's a nice little trick-or-treat for your lady friend or your male friends, whatever it might be. Whatever you want to do is okay with me. Just buy some jewelry from Steven. Now, Get those picks in by going to bobandtom.com/contest, please. Right now, the lady in red is Jess Hooker, and she is over there at the Incogni News Desk. What's happening?
3: Do you guys remember yesterday when we were closing out the show, we talked about word drops for 2026?
10: Yeah.
0: No.
10: Yeah.
3: Well, pretend to remember.
0: Okay.
10: Oh.
3: We talked about engagement bait.
0: Yes.
3: Yes. And face reveal. And the next one is reply guy.
0: Reply guy.
3: Reply guy. A man who responds to women's social media posts overly often and in an inappropriate manner.
0: Oh. Hmm. Yeah. We used to call those creeps.
3: Yeah, we still do. Yeah. Yeah, the next one is, okay, ELI5. It's an abbreviation.
0: ELI5.
3: Yeah. And it means explain it to me like I'm five.
10: Oh.
0: I see.
3: Yes.
0: You had to do that with ELI5.
3: Yes, exactly.
1: And well, I don't even get it.
3: It just means I need you to be as straightforward and clear and precise as possible.
0: Yeah, I think I'm going to throw a drop shot tomorrow when I'm, you know, maybe off some docksides or maybe near the downside of a bluff. And you would go, what are you talking about? Explain that to me like I'm five.
1: But so why is it EL5?
3: Explain it like I'm five.
1: Oh, so I got it.
0: Sorry. Is there an ELI2 for Tom?
10: You know, Tom, when you're asking someone for clarification,
1: I didn't. I thought you might not want
10: to sound so hostile.
1: I thought, who's Eli? But I was thinking, okay, LI, is that Roman numerals? I don't know. Okay, sorry.
0: No, you don't know. What else is
1: a stupid word?
0: It is dumb.
1: If someone says ELI5, I'm going to say goodbye.
3: Yeah.
0: Well, it's not. Remember, these word drops, not for us.
3: Yeah. No.
0: These are for the. This is for the youths.
10: This is stuff that you should have known.
3: I'm just trying to school you guys.
10: It's going to make you mad.
0: I like it.
3: Yeah. Here's another abbreviation, and this one is much more common. IYKYK.
0: Oh, that's everywhere. Sure. Yeah.
3: That's on a Steven Singer billboard right now.
10: Yep. If you know, you know.
3: If you know, you know.
1: So I had that one all wrong.
10: What did you have?
0: You blew the quiz. You ruined the show.
1: The KY.
10: Oh, the KY.
1: All right.
10: If you know, you're easily lubed.
1: KY goes down by the Y. You eat at the Y patch?
27: Why do you like me again?
0: Because he doesn't.
1: I'm sorry. What's the next one?
10: Ain't seen nothing till you're down on a muffin.
3: Another abbreviation, PFP.
0: PFP. Let's see here.
10: Pro football player.
3: Profile picture.
10: Oh.
3: Icon or avatar.
0: I don't like it.
3: I don't like that one either.
1: Yeah, no one's going to get that.
3: No.
0: Yeah. Hey, I like your new PFP. Please get out of my vicinity.
3: Another abbreviation. This is the first time for me. I haven't seen this one. STBX.
10: STBX.
3: Yes.
0: No idea.
3: It stands for soon to be ex.
1: So we're going
3: to be breaking up soon. This is my soon to be ex. Could you imagine if that's how you were introduced?
1: This is my STBX.
3: Yeah.
0: You know what though? This is one of those. There's kind of an old joke that's been around for 15, 20 years of, hey, that's my future ex-wife, or that's my future ex-husband.
3: Oh, there you go.
0: If this is used playfully,
3: that's
0: like,
3: funny.
0: If I look at a picture of, Sofia Vergara, I'm like, you know, she's my soon-to-be ex.
3: Yes.
0: Meaning, we will get together, but it's not going to,
3: Okay, that's probably what it means.
0: I hope it's not being used seriously. Like,
3: no.
1: Yeah, but again, who's going to know that?
0: The young, Tom.
3: Yeah.
0: The people who are texting and on social media and commenting.
3: Would you use this if you were in divorce proceedings? Like,
0: I
5: don't think you should.
3: No? Am I soon to be ex? Huh. We're not really together, but we're not really apart yet.
0: Maybe, yes.
3: Yeah, I don't
0: honestly
3: know.
0: If you're separated, but not.
27: Just make the check out to STBX.
0: This isn't for you.
1: Okay.
10: Once again, this is like you thinking you're going to have a good time at the movies. It's the same thing.
1: What's the next one?
3: I hope I'm pronouncing this correctly. Padawan? Is this a Star Wars
0: that
3: reference?
0: That is a Star Wars thing.
3: Yeah.
0: That's like an apprentice?
3: Yeah, an inexperienced person, particularly one being taught by someone more experienced.
0: Hmm. Yeah. Kids are saying that?
3: I guess.
10: I thought Princess Leia was from Padawan. I had it all.
0: There was like a Padua or something.
10: Okay. Hey, I know. George. I know. Hoth is where all the snow is. I mean, oh, I thought that was cool.
0: Very icy. Yeah.
3: You guys will know this one. Love Bomb.
0: Yeah.
5: Yeah. I don't know it. Love Bomb.
10: Big,
5: what's that?
10: Big fan of the Love Bomb.
0: You know, Pat, you are might be somewhat guilty of the Love Bomb, and that's not necessarily an. It's often used in a negative way, but you do it in a nice way.
3: Yes.
5: Love Bomb.
0: When you like some. Oh, go ahead, Jess.
3: A gushy display of affection, often for the purpose of manipulation.
0: I don't think
3: not
0: you're doing
3: part.
0: It for manipulation.
3: Wow.
5: Thank you, Josh.
0: You're not doing it for manipulation.
1: So it's a little over the top.
10: You know what? Pat is a big fan. No,
3: it's usually a lot of gifts or a over the top trip or experience.
5: Oh, that's not me. Yeah. No gifts
3: it's
5: for me.
3: Usually very.
0: No, yours is actually like real love.
5: Yeah, true. Yeah. True hard love.
3: Yeah.
5: What did I say that?
3: Lots of contact, texting, calling, all the things. Yeah.
1: These are words added to the dictionary. Okay, what's the next one?
3: Yes.
0: If you hate this so much, why are we doing it?
3: He did give me the story, in my defense. lost in the sauce.
0: I don't know.
3: Lost in the sauce. Clueless, confused, or in a fog.
0: It's kind of a fun way to say that.
3: Yeah. I thought it meant you were drunk, to be honest.
0: Oh, that's a good guess.
3: Yeah.
10: Maybe we should do this.
3: Mm-hmm.
10: Tom?
1: Yes?
10: What's the next one that you want to talk about? How about that?
1: I know the next one.
3: Yeah.
10: Oh,
3: he does know that. Yeah, we've talked about this a lot. Glow up.
0: Oh, sure. Yeah.
1: Glow up.
3: Yeah.
1: And it's a, what was the first one we had of this? The you're doing a glow up for the weekend, getting your hair cut and getting.
3: Oh, yeah. Yeah, yeah, yeah. Well, we were just talking about Sophie Cunningham and her glow up from, you see her high school,
5: younger,
3: college pictures.
5: Now.
3: And now, yeah, I mean, she's unrecognizable, honestly. Yeah. And then the last one is Kiki.
0: Is it K-I-K-I?
3: K-I-K-I.
10: Kiki.
3: A gathering of close friends, especially to share the latest gossip.
0: I'm not ever saying
1: get that.
3: I don't know that one either.
10: I don't want anything to do with that.
0: But I could absolutely see 7 16-year-old girls saying, hey, let's have a Kiki.
3: Yeah, we call it wine night.
0: Well, yeah.
3: Yeah.
1: What was the face reveal again?
3: Oh, that face reveal means the act, especially by an online content creator, gamer, or the like, of posting a photograph of their face for the first time.
0: Ah.
3: Usually, it's in this situation, the content and the account are POV, so you rarely never see the person's face.
1: Ah, okay.
3: Yeah.
1: That's the face reveal. Do they have the hog reveal?
3: No, what's the hog reveal?
5: Oh,
3: I thought you meant like she was like a heifer.
0: You thought you were in a conversation.
3: I did.
10: The hog reveal. Gosh.
0: I can't get mad at him. I said balls reveal yesterday.
10: Oh, that's true.
0: So I guess I could kind of get mad at him for sort of stealing my joke.
10: Sure.
1: I'm sorry. I didn't remember that. Just thought hog sort of said it all.
10: No.
1: What's coming up in the world of news?
3: We have candy corn on another food item.
10: I hate candy corn.
3: you're gonna hate this.
10: Oh.
3: I hate this.
0: Would you get into a candy corn fight? That'd be funny.
3: Oh, that would hurt.
0: Right. Yeah, that's why it's funny.
3: Ooh, what if we put them in, what are those things
5: slingshots?
3: Called? Slingshots. Yeah.
5: No.
1: Yeah,
5: no?
1: Get them really good and hot.
10: Well, you
1: hitch in the face starts burning.
10: You can't shoot them if they're hot. They'll be blobs.
1: Triangular scar on your face.
10: You know nothing about Agent Orange.
1: I got to do a rough candy corn fight. okay. Well, thank you very much. Coming up, we also have coffee news that'll make you happy. And the headline that I just love, The Hulk Meets the Pope, and it's real. It's a great story involving...
10: is it the guy who plays the Hulk?
1: White Sox... Well, excuse me. White Sox fan, the Pope.
10: There is an AI going out on social media where the Pope is at bat and hits a home run for the White Sox, and it looks... Yeah.
0: He did it.
10: He did it.
1: Is he wearing the Pope hat and everything?
10: Yes.
0: Oh, I like it.
10: He's rounding the bases, and I don't know if he's wearing the Pope hat now that I think
0: he doesn't
10: about
0: flip
10: it.
0: His bat, does he? The Pope wouldn't flip his
10: no,
0: bat.
10: No, he wouldn't flip it.
0: Yeah.
1: I see. Right now.
10: He blesses everyone as he goes around the bases, though.
1: Oh, that's good. it's money time. 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
13: Oh, yeah. 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
13: Chicky.
10: Hey, there's Pat Godwin.
5: Hello, Chick.
10: Yes. Hello, Josh Arnold.
5: Tom, before we get to history, may I ask a question about social decorum coming
1: sure,
5: up?
1: Sure, absolutely.
10: Okay. That's exciting. There's Ace Cosby.
20: Hello.
10: I'm Chick, and hello, Tom.
1: Hello, Chick McGee. What is your question about social decorum?
5: We had a party for somebody retiring yesterday.
13: We did.
5: Very nice. And Jess picked up a cake and a couple pies, a cherry and an apple. And the person who was retiring, before we could anybody here could enjoy any of the apple pie, he took it home. That was not a gift. That was meant for the party.
13: It was, so when the party ended, it had not been opened or cut, and I said, John, would you like to take this home to your wife? And he said, yeah, I think I will. And so I offered
1: That's perfectly acceptable.
13: Right?
5: No, completely rude.
1: What? No, because no one was there. The party was over.
13: It was over.
5: I wanted a piece of pie this morning.
13: Yeah. Right, yeah. Oh, yeah.
1: Now, what is your philosophy on going to a wedding? Do you take the flowers off the table? Do you take those home?
5: Oh, I take gifts.
21: Actually, the envelopes.
5: Yeah.
10: Well, you should have gone over to his house and
5: I've taken a maid of honor.
10: Grabbed a slab of pie and had a... Just steal it from
5: you think
10: his
5: I
10: house.
5: Get, is it, now, is it rude for me just to show up at his house?
10: No, absolutely not.
21: Ask for a piece.
10: They should expect that.
5: I should ask his wife for a piece?
1: Yeah. Very good. Now you're... I can answer your question. No.
5: Please don't do that.
13: Don't do that.
1: I got to dig it up. What day is today?
13: It is October 1st.
1: Okay.

0: birthday, William.
1: Good day for a white wedder.
0: 1881, William Boeing.
1: What did he do?
0: He
2: invented the spring.
1: Bill, we need this to make a sound. Boeing, yes.
0: The founder of the airplane company, of course.
1: I almost said no. I swear I did.
0: I think the fact that he's a William, I think, gives it some gravitas. If he was Billy Boeing, I think he'd have to be in like a circus trampoline guy.
1: Like bouncing Billy Boeing or something, right?
0: Let's see. Bonnie Parker.
1: Oh, yeah.
0: Do you know who that is?
3: I don't.
0: Bonnie and Clyde.
1: Hideous looking woman.
2: Yeah, no Faye Dunaway. That's for sure.
0: Yeah, she was in a very romanticized version of them.
3: Right.
0: With one of the great shootouts of all time.
3: Yeah. I didn't know her last name. Okay.
1: Clyde Barrow. You know, that's how Walt Frazier got his nickname Clyde. He wore those floppy hats. Who do you think you are? Warren Beatty and Bonnie and Clyde?
2: Oh.
1: So they started calling him Clyde. Yeah.
0: Yeah. An awful murderer.
2: Oh, yeah. They were not. They were psychopaths.
0: I've noticed that most of the famous people.
1: Hang on. Before he makes this point, most of the
0: famous 1800 to 1930, most of them are like the ones you know are killers and murderers
2: in a way.
3: They did take the headlines.
0: Like Lincoln was murdered.
1: Have you watched the Lizzie Borden thing on Netflix?
3: Is that a true story?
1: They still don't know.
2: I don't know that the show is. Oh, okay. But it's a real event and
1: really happens.
3: Yeah. I'm sorry. I just meant is this version real?
2: I doubt it. Yeah. Ryan Murphy tends to take his liberties, which, whatever. It's
1: they draw a parallel
2: license,
1: with Eileen Wuornos for some reason I kind of got lost on, but
0: Happy birthday, 1920. Walter Matthau.
2: One of my all-time favorites.
3: Love.
0: Yeah. Grumpy Old Men.
3: Dennis the Menace.
0: Ten movies with Fortune Jack cookie. Lemmon.
1: I threw your spaghetti on the wall. Now it's garbage.
0: Oh, great. That's good.
1: That sounds good.
0: Let's see. Jimmy Carter, born in 1924, just died last year?
1: He overstayed his welcome, right? How old?
3: Oh, no.
2: He's 101,
3: wonderful.
1: 101.
0: He's often something considered to have had the best post-presidential career. Wrote a bunch of books.
1: No murder mysteries,
3: though. Was he considered a good president, though?
0: Well, he had a rough go. He had the Iran hostage thing. And
1: he kind of got sandwiched, and then he did a lot of stuff that Reagan came in.
0: But he was friends with Greg Allman, so I'll forgive him.
1: Allman brothers,
0: No, it's a true fact that the only reason he became president was because the Allman brothers did a benefit when he was out of money, and I'm totally serious.
2: Wow. Can you do a good Jimmy Carter?
1: I can't at all.
2: Okay. Not bad.
4: Not bad also.
1: You don't move, you live.
2: Can you do it?
0: No.
2: Oh.
0: The late Tim Wilson. Boy, if you wanted to get Tim off on a tangent, mention something positive about Jimmy Carter, your day was over.
1: Some of us might have done it on purpose to get him going.
0: Yeah, 1950, happy birthday, the great actor Randy Quaid.
2: He is great.
3: Yeah, I love him.
2: Hope he's doing okay.
1: Yeah, a little loony.
0: Yeah, he had a couple issues.
1: He's off in the weeds.
0: For a while there, he seemed crazier than Cousin Eddie, portrayed in the Chevy Chase movie.
3: But he makes some good points.
2: He could have been nominated for Best Supporting Actor for Christmas Vacation.
4: He was great in it.
3: Sure. Yeah.
0: He's great in everything.
2: He is, man.
0: The Apprenticeship of Duddy Kravitz, The Last Picture Show.
2: The Last Detail.
0: And The Last Detail.
2: I don't remember the last picture show.
1: He was perfect for The Last Detail.
0: Yeah, that's a great movie.
2: Yeah.
0: With Jack Nicholson. And also, I think he's the more Randy of the Quaids is his brother.
2: Oh, you think Dennis is more
0: Randy than Randy?
2: No kidding.
0: Hasn't he been married like four times?
1: Oh, yeah, a few, yeah.
0: Okay, there you go.
2: Wild man. Both great actors.
0: 1963, Mark McGuire, the famous...
1: Big Mac.
3: Yeah.
0: Steroid user.
3: Oh.
0: Are they going to do a special wing of the Hall of Fame for the steroid era?
2: I don't know.
0: Just make it slightly bigger and harder to get into. this is a good one. 1969, the very funny Zach Galifianakis.
2: Yes, funny.
0: That's a tough name, but it's out there now. We all know how to do it.
1: He can grow a beard in like half hour, something like that.
0: Yeah. I like her. Brie Larson, born in 1989.
1: I find her a little cheesy.
2: And one of her, the Between Two Ferns with Brie and Zach is one of the finest.
3: One of the best. Yeah, absolutely.
0: Okay, this is an easy one for you. I'll give this to you.
3: I swear to God.
0: You will get this. Okay.
1: No, let me, no, shut up. Let me ask you this. Do you think you're

0: doing a nice thing when you tell people that? No, you're stupid enough. You'll get that.
1: It's insulting.
0: Yeah. You get that, right?
2: No.
3: Exactly. Because we've criticized this for the last, like, 8 days in a row.
4: Yeah. Yes.
3: And it has not...
2: This is an easy one.
4: Oh,
3: that's exactly what
0: we're trying to tell
1: you. You're going to get this one.
3: She's not mad because she thinks she's going to get it wrong.
4: Dumb girl.
2: Here we go. No.
0: No. Here you go, dummy head. What's
2: the question? You know that I'm a big fan of real horns in music.
4: I do know. Oh, God.
2: Saxophones, trumpets, trombones. Mm-hmm. 1980, John Philip Sousa was named the director of the United States Marine Corps Band. He invented a musical instrument. What is it?
4: The sousaphone.
5: Very good.
3: No, that's
5: you made it worse.
3: Yes.
4: Like she's a toddler.
3: Very good. And pat on the head. Good.
2: So far, you're ahead
0: and
2: of these
0: guys.
2: And
0: you held your bowels while you were talking. That's amazing.
4: Very good.
3: No drool. No drool came out of your mouth when you said that.
2: And the sousaphone, as I understand it, is essentially a tuba with the bell pointing forward so you can...
3: You're essentially a tuba, but more and more.
2: Yes or no, Josh? Yes or no?
3: Yeah.
2: On marching bands doing Louie Louie?
3: Oh, big thumbs up!
4: Yeah.
3: I almost insist on it.
4: You have to,
2: and you've got to have a couple sousaphones.
4: Yeah.
2: There's nothing better than a great marching band doing Louie Louie.
3: Somebody from behind, Mike.
2: Mark.
3: It's Mark. What? Mark from behind the scenes just handed me this. He did not want this to go unnoticed. Tom, you said Brie Larson, and Chick called her cheesy.
0: Thank you.
3: And
0: No one said anything. I was not hurt.
3: I didn't get it. Well, it was.
0: I know it lives.
2: Stealing cheese is Brie Larson.
0: You think that's better, don't you?
2: I would call it a tag.
3: I'd call it a glow up.
2: Let's see now. 1908, Ford unveiled the first Model T.
0: Any color you want, long as it's black.
2: Yeah, $825, which I did a little math on. That's just about $25,000. So.
3: Okay.
2: A lot of money.
4: Yeah.
2: Which, by the way, is how much it currently costs to fill up my Suburban.
3: So it was essentially $25,000 to have that comedic gag of a car driving, splitting in half as it goes around a telephone pole, and then coming back together.
2: Best.
0: I like the one that the guy goes up the ramp and goes in the air and just slams on the ground. Yes. I like that one.
3: Yes.
2: And then that's about it. Oh, this is weird. In 1962.
6: Can you give me the question, Tom? Maybe I'll be able to get the answer.
2: Hang on a second.
6: Okay.
2: Do I have any money?
6: Yeah. I'm sorry. I just peed my pants. Okay. Go ahead.
2: $20 if you get this.
0: $20 if I get it.
2: Yeah.
1: Okay. Just Chick, right?
2: Yes, just Chick.
1: All right.
2: I would.
0: Anybody else jump in? So
2: I would never, ever have gotten this.
3: All right.
2: In 1962, Johnny Carson hosted for the first time The Tonight Show.
0: Yeah.
2: Who was his guest?
0: Oh, geez, I don't...
2: And it makes no sense.
3: I want to say it was Jack Parr.
2: No.
3: Okay.
2: That would make sense, Jack Parr.
0: Can you give me a hint? Was it an entertainer?
2: It was a movie star.
0: Oh.
2: As unlikely a...
0: Shelley Winters.
2: Joan Crawford.
0: I got the sex right. Joan Crawford.
2: Wow, that just seems really odd. And I think he played... Russian roulette, eggs, and charades with her, and so Jimmy Fallon would know where to go when he finally took over.
0: Yeah, for those of you who like your talk shows, it seemed like a 10-year-old birthday party. Amazing stuff he's doing.
2: Coming up, we have the Hulk meets the Pope for real. We have
0: The Hulk's not real though, right?
2: What?
4: It's Lou Ferrigno.
3: Are you trying to...
0: Is it Ferrigno?
2: It's Lou Ferrigno. He's been in the studio with us. Lou was... Remember when Lou was here?
0: I don't remember it. I don't remember a second of it.
3: There's an irony to him being on a radio show.
0: Yeah.
2: he made fun of...
0: I bet you anything you... Lou, nice to be with you today.
3: Did he even put his headphones on?
2: He made fun...
3: I'm asking.
2: Yes, he did.
4: Why? What? I don't get it.
2: Mr. Ferrigno has a severe hearing impairment.
4: Oh.
2: And these days, so did Chick and I. Oh, Lou Ferrigno met the Pope. It's cool. We'll find out what happened. Also, we have candy corn back in the news. We have the rights of goldfish. Oh. Yes. Mm-hmm. Yes, goldfish have rights, you know.
3: All right. Yeah. Well, we'll find out what entail. We'll
2: yeah, okay. And we got another one of those AI things where a guy may end up in prison.
3: Oh, what?
2: And I believe he should be in prison. I would be the judge and happily give him more than that. These are the O'Reilly Auto Parts Studios. This is the Bob and Tom Show.
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0: Comedian Eric David, right, comedian David, David Dugan. Dave Dugan joins us in the studio.
1: Dugan. David Dugan.
2: My formal name.
3: You sound like a grand wizard. David Dugan, grand wizard.
0: Stop. You have a couple young children.
2: Couple young kids. Raising kids at that age is sort of like being hazed into a fraternity.
1: Yeah.
2: It was like a 2-minute time period the other day when I changed a dirty diaper, picked up grounded up fruit chews out of the carpet while chocolate milk was being spilled down my back. Jeez, if I could de-pants myself, I'd be a Fidel right now.
0: We don't know anything about you, Christian. Are you a married guy, single guy?
4: I am married. I got married this past August. I am one of those lucky men. I'm one of those at-first-sight situations. I met my wife. I looked at her and I said, oh, my God, this is the woman I want to spend the next 4 to 7 years with.
1: Wow. Wow, that's huge.
5: That is an expectation. Huge.
3: That is, that is an exciting time, isn't it, Christian?
4: Isn't it sweet?
3: Yes,
4: isn't
3: it is. Sweet?
1: That is lovely. How's it going?
4: You know, it's not bad. Uh-huh. She travels with me a lot, you know, not as often as I like. I love traveling with my wife because every time we go away together, we play this really fun game. It's called, How Is This My Fault?
0: Lord Coretta's a fine young comedian. Are you a health guy? You run, you look very slender and fit.
6: I'm not a big health guy, although I'm healthy. I just had a complete physical, and unfortunately I'm at that age where you get the real intense physical.
1: No,
6: and,
1: yeah.
6: You know, I hope I'm not sharing too much, but the doctor actually stuck a camera in my rectum. Wow. It wasn't part of any procedure. He just suspected that his nurse was stealing from him.
7: And now, from the Bob and Tom Archives, we dust off another classic. Classic. A moment of frivolity.
0: Did you get the David Copperfield story? Because this is the weirdest thing I've ever heard. And I don't ask me any questions about this because I have very little information.
1: Has he disappeared?
0: No, this is from the Ananova.
8: I ate a brownie, Bob.
0: And like I said, I can't answer any questions about this. I'll read it as exactly as written.
8: Well, I'll respect your request just like you respect mine. Go ahead.
0: David Copperfield, who, by the way, I saw his show last summer. Yeah. I've seen him.
1: You've seen him a few times.
0: I love magic shows, as you know. And I don't want to know how stuff works. I don't know why you guys always poo-poo it. I think he's great. Anyway, David Copperfield says he plans to impregnate a girl on stage without touching her.
5: Oh, come on.
0: Speaking to a German magazine called Galore, the illusionist rejected the theory that there were only 7 different kinds of magic tricks. There is a great deal of new territory to conquer. In my next show, I'm going to make a girl pregnant on stage.
1: Really?
0: He added, naturally, it will be without sex. Everyone will be happy about it, but I'm not telling you anymore.
5: If it were that easy,
0: but it's
5: every
0: woman in I can
5: world.
0: See how he could react, though, because every once in a while I'll get this from some idiot. They'll come up and go, you know, there are only 7 different jokes.
8: It's wrong. There are only 2 kinds of jokes.
0: Oh, really?
5: Funny and not funny.
0: Funny and not funny. And go ahead.
1: What's the point of getting pregnant without sex?
5: Good point, Bob.
0: What about
5: where were you 5 years ago?
0: Christy,
3: well, down the hall, actually. But
0: Christy, I'm not known for much, but my fertility is legendary.
3: They call Tom the fertile turtle. You know that?
1: Yeah.
0: My theory is if you deliver the seed far enough downtown.
1: I'm sorry. You're definitely the package will be delivered.
3: Instead of one of the branch offices.
0: Okay, well, lastly.
1: I can't wait to see this trick.
0: Yeah. Before you get to your news, hunters will be allowed to take aim at cattle.
5: In Hilo?
0: In an effort to protect the state's forest reserves, the state has worked with ranchers on the Big Island to fix their fences, but more than 100 cows are wandering the area that stretches along the Hakalua National Wild Refuge.
5: Can't you just walk up to them and take them by the neck? And
0: could I finish?
8: That's Hakalugi. There's not much hunting involved, is
1: no, there? Really
0: see,
1: isn't.
0: That's if I could finish. State officials say the cows threaten forested land because they eat vegetation, which allows weeds to move in. Now, don't you think, rather than hunting a cow, you could just, as you say,
5: get a border collie. They'll get him.
0: Knock it out with a 2x4.
1: Yeah, you probably just put a rope around its neck and lead him wherever you want.
5: Right.
9: Hello, I'm Kurt Gowdy, this week's American Sportsman.
0: I mean, you don't...
8: We're hunting the elusive cow.
0: Could I give you an example?
3: There's the herd right over there.
0: You've never heard of a sport called lion tipping.
1: No, you haven't.
0: That's because the lions don't just stand
5: still.
0: There. They could eat you. The cows, just stand there?
5: A good border collie will round all those up and you'll be done.
8: You know what Hawaiian cows wear, don't you?
5: Moo-moo.
3: Moo-moo. Hello.
1: Is this on? Are you guys an oil painting?
5: Not funny category. Yeah,
0: now we have the cat. Thank you.
1: There you go.
0: Christy demonstrating that there are two kinds of jokes.
3: Funny. That was not funny.
7: If you're laughing, it's the Bob and Tom Show. If you're not,
10: It's those other guys.
0: I have this letter. Dear Bob and Tom, this is from Marquette, Michigan in the Upper Peninsula. Beautiful country.
1: It is, Lord. Lovely.
0: From Dave up there. Dave, thanks for listening.
1: Hi, Dave.
0: Dave said, last night on PBS, there was a special on Albert Einstein and his many discoveries. However, throughout the program, all I could think about was your comedian friend who talked about how Einstein related to his marriage and about how Einstein was divorced.
1: Nick Griffin.
0: Could you please play that piece? I find it hilarious. This is Nick talking about, as you'll see, Einstein and love.
11: Yeah. So, Nick, let's start with the basics. Are you a married guy?
12: No, I got divorced.
1: Yeah. And,
11: sorry to hear about that.
12: It's okay. Lots of people get divorced. Nothing to be ashamed of. So many people get divorced these days that now it's the people that stay married that really seem strange, you know? Mm-hmm. 25 years, oh my God, what happened?
5: It's true.
12: Don't you know you can get out of it?
11: Haven't you heard?
8: What's the deal, dude?
1: Are you nuts?
12: Wake up. We only lasted 3 years. Which,
11: oh, okay.
12: Yeah.
1: 3 years.
12: I mean, we were
1: a
12: supposed
1: long
12: to be together until one of us died.
1: Mm-hmm. Mm-hmm.
12: I never even had a fever. You got to reevaluate yourself after you get divorced. You people been anyone here?
8: Anyone?
12: Quite a few.
1: You're looking at.
12: Oh, there it is. Yeah. This will make you feel better. Einstein got divorced.
1: He did.
12: Yeah. Did you know that? Albert Einstein, arguably the most intelligent man who ever lived, got divorced. They should tell you that before you get married. It shouldn't be, do you love her? Do you want to spend the rest of your life with her? It should be, do you think you're smarter than Einstein?
11: Golf applause. Yeah.
12: It's brilliant. The point is that marriage is hard. No one tells you how hard it's going to be. It's, you know, they slip it into the ceremony at the last second during the vows, you know, in sickness and in health, for richer, for poor. But at that point, what are you going to say? Whoa, whoa, whoa. How sick and poor is this broad going to get? It's going to be like barfing and charging stuff? Is that...
0: Nick Griffin is our guest, comedian Nick Griffin. How long ago has it been since you got the divorce?
12: It was about 3 years ago.
0: Yeah. Oh, so you're dating then?
12: I guess, kind of, you know, nothing serious. I don't want to, you know what I don't want to do? I don't want to say I love you anymore. You know, just, I hate that first I love you. That's the worst, first time you ever tell a woman you love her. They like you, they want to hear it, and when they hear it that first time someone comes over them, you know, their eyes get all wide and get that diabolical grin on their face. You can almost feel them saying, excellent. It's all falling into place. You know? And once you say I love you the first time, get ready to say it forever. You're on the love side now. There's no going back. There's no talk to you later, honey. See you tomorrow. It's I love you. Every night before bed, every single phone call, she's got to say it. You got to say it. You know, you're like the two generals turning the keys at the same time. I love you, Nikki. Yeah, I know. You told me yesterday. I believed you. Aren't you going to say you love me? I did 2 hours ago. Do you have Alzheimer's? Write it down.
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14: Hello.
8: There's Josh Arnold.
15: Hi there.
8: Ace Cosby's here.
16: Hello.
8: I'm Chick. Pat Godwin on assignment. Hello, Tom.
17: Hello, Chick McGee. I look to my right. There's a big screen over there. And Will, I see. There he is. It's comedian Al Jackson.
18: Yes.
17: Joining us from Denver, Colorado. Al, how
18: What's
17: are things
18: up,
17: going with you? I'm doing great.
18: I'm good. I just had a question. I was listening to what you were saying. And I'm sure that they do. But do they make... because I'm not sure if everybody heard, you're talking about Caitlin Clark's shoe is coming out today.
17: Officially today, yeah.
18: Yeah. Do they make WNBA players shoes in men's sizes?
15: That is a good question. And why wouldn't they?
17: Yeah, absolutely.
8: Sure. I'm almost certain they do, yeah.
14: Is a man's size two more than the women's?
10: You know what I mean?
15: I don't know the conversion.
10: That's how they...
18: It's for as much more work as we do, so I think that's what it is.
10: Right, right, right. you can hang up.
18: A little bit of misogyny in the morning.
10: Ace,
18: no,
10: hang up.
18: Yeah, I always, you know, I've never really gotten the conversions, Jess, because it's like there's like women's size and there's women's Europeans, and it's just like there's a bunch of sizes. And I don't get it. I think men are scared of women's sizes. Like, I don't know what a size 6 would even look like. I don't understand that.
17: What do you wear in American men's sizes?
18: Me, waist is, I mean 34,
17: I mean, 36. Shoe size.
18: Oh, 13.
17: Well, that's impressive.
18: Yeah, well, you know.
17: Yeah.
18: Well, no, yeah, that's...
3: Caitlin's shoe officially comes out.
15: We asked him what he wears, not what fits.
18: I've been moonlighting as a clown.
3: Caitlin's shoes officially come out at 10 a.m. Eastern Daylight Time.
15: All right.
18: That's awesome.
15: There might be people in line right now.
3: There's no indication as to whether they are going to be available in men's sizes.
17: And they're Nikes, but, right?
3: Yeah, I believe a 13 women's would fit a 12 men's. Because
10: I think 11 men's.
3: Are 11 or...
10: Yeah.
3: I have some women's shoes that I enjoy very much that I have that are Nikes.
10: Really?
3: Unless I told you, you would not know they're women's shoes.
15: Gotcha.
10: Oh, no, we know.
18: Does anybody use women's products there? I've been using Secret Chick forever as a deodorant.
3: Oh.
18: The powder blue one.
3: Sure.
18: Secret is, and this is not a paid sponsor, although they should.
15: Is that the Secret, one that's powerful enough for a man, but pH balanced for a woman?
18: That is the one, sir. It's great. And I lived in Florida. It was battling humidity. Like, wow. Secret holds you down, bro.
10: Al, my dad used Secret my entire life.
17: I take Midol a lot.
15: Oh, really?
17: Yeah.
15: Yeah. How does that
10: explains a lot.
3: That's interesting. You know, you make me take Midol a lot, just the way you are. It's interesting.
17: Is Midol still even out there? I don't even know.
10: Oh, yeah.
15: I use a Lady Chic Venus razor in a particular area.
17: Oh, really?
10: Oh, yeah. Is that the one that has the lubrication around the razor?
15: Yes.
10: Yeah.
17: Let's all write a poem. Josh uses Venus. Oh, never mind. That's a really good question, Al. What products intended for the ladies do men use all the time?
18: Yeah, when I used to do the full bald head, I used women's razors. They're just more, I'm sorry, they're more comfortable. They're not like the one. It's like the men's. It's like, what am I in prison? Like, I want a nice, comfy razor.
10: See, that's the one thing that I use that's for men is a men's razor.
15: Yes, a lot of my girlfriends have used men's razors.
10: Yeah.
15: Yeah.
18: Do
17: they use your razor?
15: No, you never want to share razors. The razor does sort of, once you use it once or twice, it sort of adheres to that face and that whisker pattern.
17: Oh, so this isn't like a disease issue?
15: It can be, but it also is just, you're more likely to get cut.
3: See, once again.
17: Oh, sorry.
3: There's no reason for you to add that. What's wrong with you? Al, he's off the chart today with these sort of comments.
18: That was my thing, is I thought it would be like a sanitary thing because you're kind of irritating that area and then you got somebody else's skin on there.
15: Yeah, I had a razor guy. He worked for Gillette and he told me that whether it's true or not, I don't know, but I've always practiced by it, is the razor will pattern itself off of the whiskers it's already shaven.
17: And since you don't shave, what do you have a razor other than the lady, whatever it was?
15: I have some in my closet, but I haven't used one in years.
17: Okay. Al, we were learning some new words today, and I know the purpose of this program is you try to teach me a variety of words.
18: Yes.
17: What have you got today?
18: Tom, I have one that I love. You know, I tell you, like, there's some that I'm definitely sure that I'm going to either hear or actually use in real life. I think this first one is that. So I want to bring it to your chest, sir.
17: Okay.
18: Tom, what does quiet on the creek mean?
3: Quiet on the creek.
18: Wow. Sounds like a Hallmark movie around Thanksgiving.
3: Yeah.
17: Quiet on the creek.
10: It's in a song.
17: Oh, is that the origin of this?
10: That's how I know it. Al, would you say that that's where it started?
18: That's where I thought it came from.
10: Yeah.
17: I don't know. Is it a good thing or a bad thing?
18: It's a human thing. Like, yeah, it's just this. We all probably.
17: Oh, I know what it is. I got it.
18: Yeah. Okay.
17: It means you're going to the toilet and you're being very sensitive to not wake the person up in the bedroom.
18: Well, I don't ever have to think about the person in another room. What are you eating? Yeah, I.
3: Yeah, you got some. You got bigger problems than learning new words. Okay.
18: I think a car hit the house last night. Yeah. It just means keeping a secret, keeping someone on the down low.
10: Yeah.
15: Oh, all right.
10: Yeah.
15: Hey, that's quiet.
18: But Tom, I need to hear Tom use it in the sentence because I'm not sure he's got it.
17: Yeah, no, I understand. Let's see now. Yeah, I heard that Teddy and Sylvia are getting divorced, but it's quiet on the creek.
18: That's great.
10: Yeah.
18: Especially if it's happening in the 40s. Yeah. All right.
17: And she's, yeah. And she's been banging half the people on
15: so
17: the
15: Sylvia's going to be eligible.
17: Yeah. Yeah. Oh, yeah.
3: Sylvia, hot to try.
15: Had my eye on her for a while.
17: Yeah. Yeah. Very good. That's a good one, Al. Quiet on the creek.
18: I love it.
17: What song is that from?
10: The artist is Saucy Santana. I'm not sure if that might be the name of the song. I don't remember.
17: Is that Carlos's kid?
15: Yes.
3: No, you know, everything in the world is not connected to something you know about.
17: Okay? Just asking. It's a fair question. I love Santana. Carlos can play.
18: I could see Tom buying.
17: Hey, I don't know if you've. You are well schooled in the world of hip hop and rap, etc. I am not. However, I was doing this something not too long ago, and I stumbled on a song from T-Pain, the rap artist.
18: Interesting place for the emphasis, yes.
10: Yeah.
17: No, it's an unusual name.
3: You've heard of T-Pain.
17: I mean, he is an excellent, excellent artist.
3: Yeah.
17: He does a version of a Black Sabbath song called War Pigs, and, I mean, it is terrific. If you get a chance, there's a live version of it, a video. It's just great.
15: But let's be honest, you're saying he's an excellent, excellent artist based on that.
17: And I've seen a few of his.
15: Believe you for a second.
18: Josh.
17: He also has an excellent Tiny Desk concert. I'm completely serious. Because sometimes
15: I believe you've been told that. Yeah.
17: No, I watched it.
15: I don't know that this is true.
17: It's true. He's wearing
18: Tiny Desk concerts are
17: women's
18: the
17: underwear
18: best.
17: And the point is that if you get a chance, give it a quick look see, because sometimes I tend to not explore certain areas of music, and then I do, and I find out that I really should be listening to this stuff.
10: Good,
17: it's very good. Yeah, thank you. Trying to get more enlightened the way I ask Al to help me get hip. Do we have another term that'll help me in the world of hipness, Al?
18: We do. Tom, that word is crine. C-R-I-N-E. Crine. When would you use that?
3: Crine?
17: Crine. It sounds like crine. Something. Isn't that what?
18: Almost like brine, but crine. Brine with a C.
17: I don't know.
3: Stop your crying.
18: Go with that.
3: Oh.
18: Go with that.
3: Somebody's crying about something?
18: Think internet-y. Think internet-y. And that with the combination of another word.
17: Time? Time to cry?
18: It's, you got close enough. It's used on the internet means you're crying laughing. So instead of using a crying laughing emoji, or you could just say it like whatever somebody just texts you at work was so funny, you're crying.
10: Oh, okay.
18: But it's like, it's like you're dying on the inside laughing.
10: Okay.
17: I don't understand why it would be C-R-I-N-E.
18: You know, like the crying laughing emoji where the tears are coming? Yeah. Even though I've heard that doesn't mean what you think it does. There's a lot of, we've done a couple emoji slangs. Most emojis, like if I saw them on my, I'd be like, oh no, it's all bad.
10: Yeah.
17: I have, Al, I shouldn't ask this question, but I'm going to. You can buy like emoji kits, right?
10: Yes, and download them onto your keyboard.
17: Is there a emoji kit specific to black folk, if you will?
10: Oh, God.
18: I am sure.
15: Did you hear Ace went, oh, like he was shocked.
17: No, really. I mean, I think that's
3: the African-American community?
18: Yeah. It's a group you should target. We spend about $1 trillion.
17: Yeah, I'm just wondering if there's
18: look at that money. Yeah,
17: if there are alternate, because most of the face emojis are You know, they're like yellow.
15: Oh, you can change that on your phone.
8: Absolutely.
15: Yeah.
17: Really?
15: There are shades of white.
8: There are skin
15: and shades
8: tones.
15: Of, yeah.
8: Yes, there are skin tones
15: all kinds
8: on your
15: of
8: phone.
15: Skin
8: absolutely.
18: That's how Josh looks at life. There's just shades of white.
15: That's right.
18: He didn't give me any other colors. I'm into diversity.
15: There are two groups that I go by, Al. It's shades of white and wrong.
18: You have no idea how many of, especially this is a bigger deal 4, 5, 6 years ago, but I would have to take black friends of mine, and after they had sent me like a couple yellow thumbs up, I'm like, hey, bro, you need to go ahead and darken up that fist bump.
15: You're not Homer Simpson.
18: Oh, man, so many darkened black fist emoji interventions I've had to have.
17: So how do you do that?
18: You just hold the button down, and then they'll give you the option.
10: I'll show you at the break.
8: And it gives you different shades, yes.
17: Really?
8: Absolutely. Mm-hmm.
17: Okay.
15: Yeah, it's good. It's
8: so, welcome to 2026.
17: Okay. Is there like a black power fist one?
18: I don't know if it's the black power fist. It's just a fist.
10: It's like this. Yeah, and you can make it black.
17: So, okay.
18: Jess, what if there was a separate, just a black power one that was clearly just, you couldn't change the color?
17: The Eldridge Cleaver. Huey
18: Even
17: Newton.
18: Though, and I do want to get, before I know I got to run, but maybe you guys talk about this next break. I've heard the debate that the high five emoji that everybody use is actually hands praying.
10: See, I heard the opposite. I heard that the praying hands are actually people high fiving. So that's what that's supposed to be. Yeah.
15: No kidding. I've always, it just looks like praying hands.
10: Yeah. I've heard it's two people high fiving.
18: I thought it was high fiving.
10: Yeah. That's crazy. Wow.
17: This is why I would write down.
15: Yeah, use your words.
17: Yes, I would say something like, hey, nice job. This is the English language.